0: Bridget slash Maggie, because again, her real name is Bridget, but Mrs. Borden can't be bothered to change her name to her actual name. Instead, she calls her by the previous maid's name, Maggie. Mm-hmm. She refers to her as this Maggie.
1: Who, by
2: it's
1: the
2: like
1: way,
2: Emily. It's like Emily from Devil Wears Prada. Emily, she's talking to you. Go ahead.
1: Well, I'm sure that was probably a reference. Well, by the way, the original Maggie was fired.
0: Yes.
1: For making soup in the first episode, and it was thrown back in her face when it was scalding hot.
0: It's true. So Bridget Maggie makes an oyster soup, which with turned oysters, which it, she has to hold her nose. And this is how I would like Bridget Maggie to be my maid in my future life, because Bridget Maggie took a putrid smelling oyster soup and made it into something delicious.
2: Right? Undetectable. That is a talented Maggie.
0: It's the cardamom, Jason. It's the cardamom. And they are aware, Bridget Maggie and Lizzie Borden are uh-huh. aware that this is going to poison the parents. Uh-huh. We know what the progression will be because uh-huh. they talk it through. It will start with vomit. It will turn to vomiting blood. And then they will be unable to control their excrement. And soon they will die from this.
2: Uh-huh.
0: This leads to probably the best 5 minutes of my life. And I think actually I'm going to just read the texts that I sent you in succession. This occurred over a 4 minute period. Oh, we have the first rumble. Oh no, she puked. OMG fountain spraying. I am deceasing. OMG sideways laughing faces. Oh my gosh, the hand on the arse. This is incredible. And then finally, I took a picture of the last shot, which is just Lizzie sitting solo
2: yeah.
0: at a table that is covered in sick.
2: Ladies and gentlemen, I present to you the only 2 seconds I can play of this scene. It's the shortest clip ever played in the history of our show. Please, please don't look away from the radio or you'll miss it.
0: Oh, gosh.
2: Here is 1 to maybe 2 seconds of the scene in question from Monster, the Lizzie Borden story.
3: Right away, madam.
0: There is an episode.
2: There that has been the shortest clip ever played on our show.
0: There is a sketch where on Saturday Night Live where Will Ferrell is riding on a turntable singing and then gets sick from it. And that is about as close to this scene as I've ever gotten.
1: Mm-hmm. Well, why don't we go to one of the show's co-creators slash director, Max Winkler, talking about this scene
0: and his
1: inspiration behind it.
0: Thank you.
1: Where he tells Entertainment Weekly, I always knew that I wanted to experience the experience to feel kind of like when you go to the Bellagio Hotel in Las Vegas and you see the fountains.
0: Yes.
1: I wanted there to be an Andrea Bocelli symphonic experience with it.
0: Yep.
1: And so I would say that's one of the hardest things I've ever done in my career was coordinate that. Now, he did many hours of research of theatrical vomiting online. So Max Winkler, Hollywood speak, went to YouTube and watched a bunch of puke scenes.
0: Buddy, tip of the hat to you.
1: He said the best movie that ever did it was Triangle of Sadness, which that's pretty epic if you haven't seen that. He said he researched as much as he could online and on YouTube. And without ever getting to speak to anybody who worked on Triangle of Sadness to see how you could make it feel like a violent, horrible experience. But then the part of the camp part of this is that you can clearly tell it's not necessarily coming out of their mouths, but out of a hose from the side.
2: But we don't care.
1: But that makes it even better.
0: Yes. I will also say, since we're in, headline territory, I've seen headlines. People with emetophobia, people with a fear of vomiting, look away. Don't watch.
2: Oh,
0: this is not your show.
2: Yeah. No,
0: this is not your show.
1: I just got to say that with all shows in general, please, and all media in general, be mindful of your consumption.
0: Yeah.
1: Okay? It is a personal responsibility.
0: Yes.
1: For you to be mindful of that. Now, I am watching that Triangle of Sadness scene, but they just got it coming out of people's mouths, man.
2: I was howling.
1: Oh, yeah.
2: And I mean, I was by myself because my husband has
0: opted out.
2: My husband has no interest. I haven't even proposed that he watch this with me.
1: Yeah.
2: It's been my little nugget of joy all by myself in my basement.
1: Mm-hmm.
2: Me eating my soup, and I was literally, you know, I have soup a lot for lunch from Lund's and Byerly's, which, by the way, again, the fact that we have to weigh it to anyway. And I was eating chicken tortilla soup while watching this scene.
0: That's a choice.
1: That is a choice.
2: Well, I had to put it down. I put it down and I did not return to the bowl.
0: Oh, my gosh. I got to be honest with you.
2: Cry laughing. Yeah.
0: I was racing to that point in the show. I was like, I got to see this.
2: Yeah.
0: And I got there. And if you didn't realize that you were watching camp before that moment, everything from then on changed. You know, you knew exactly what you had signed up for.
1: I feel like from the very opening scene of Monster, the Lizzie Borden story, you understand what kind of story is being told to you.
0: Yes.
1: The framing of it with the curtains.
0: Yes.
1: And it opens up.
2: Yep. Yes.
1: You get the tone straight away.
0: Yeah. But if you were mistaken.
4: 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Bradley here.
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0: You knew by this moment.
2: I'm a horrible person, and do not email me. I care about fast fashion, and I care about animals. I even smiled a little bit of how campy the dove scene is.
0: Oh, the pigeon murder moment?
2: The pigeon murder. Because it reminded me of Mommy Dearest.
0: Yes.
2: It reminded
0: me of
2: Joan Crawford chopping down the tree in her backyard.
0: The look on her face, the way it was chef's kiss.
2: It's like, is this happening? Is this happening?
0: It is entirely bonkers. Then I will tell you guys, just moving forward a little bit, I had to race to get to, Sarah Paulson playing Eileen.
1: Warnos.
0: Thank you. Because I watched a lot of side by sides on social media.
2: I did too. You saw the yes, I saw those videos too.
0: And I thought, give her literally just sign all the Emmys over now.
2: Oh, but do you know she's getting hate? I forgot there is a entertainment. And I remember thinking it was a pretty respected entertainment vessel that said she's doing a cheap ripoff of Charlize Theron.
0: Okay.
2: Which I disagree.
0: I respectfully disagree with that. I think that's rude to say, honestly, because it is clear if you watch those side by sides of the real Eileen Wuornos and Sarah Paulson, it is clear that she has spent hours watching those and embodying every beat of famous moments of her.
2: I will say, though, and I'm curious of what you two think, watching Monster, the Lizzie Borden story on Netflix, the inclusion of Eileen, it is a weird, because I'm enjoying the camp so much, and it's like being jilted into a time, and it's real jerky, because I'm in the world of camp. I'm not going to phrase this well. Mm-hmm. I'm in the world of camp. I'm in it. I'm buying it. I love it, and I see what you're doing, but then it's almost pulling you. It's almost like asking you, okay, oh no, we're going to go back to semi-reality, a hyper-reality. Because I don't think the Eileen scenes are campy.
0: Right.
2: So it's almost like I'm watching two different, it's like a square show in a round peg. I don't know. You know what I mean?
0: Yeah, I do. I do. I'm sort of, so I got to be honest, I am not deep.
2: You're not there yet.
0: I'm not deep into those. I watched the, so I'm on episode 4. So I just saw the very first Sarah Paulson moments. And I see some camp in there, you know, her roller skating.
2: Absolutely.
0: Her, you know, I'm just going to say mounting her girlfriend. Like,
2: yeah,
0: there are moments where you can see where they're trying to kind of camp it up. And I appreciate the effort of the artistic perspective. I appreciate the effort of it.
2: Yeah,
0: I think we could have a conversation about whether or not the execution is airtight. But
2: well,
0: I'm appreciating the effort. I think for me, I wish what they would have done is I wish they would have named the show differently.
2: Yeah.
0: I wish it would have been a more general title.
2: Holly, what do you think? Because you're deep in it like I am. You're farther along.
1: I finished it. So yeah, I'm done with Monster, the Lizzie Borden story. It doesn't bother me because I did receive Sarah Paulson's performance as great and also touched with camp and a heightened reality.
2: Yeah.
1: And you'll see, you know, how that extends as you move forward and in the last episode, and how I think that this is audacious storytelling.
2: Yeah.
1: And they took an audacious turn by mixing these two together. Is it a little clunky? Sure. Is it, well, the dialogue? Yes, it's in camp, but there's just so much expositional dialogue that I could really do without. Netflix executives, stop giving those notes.
2: Yes, please.
1: Please. However, I appreciate that people are going there and trying to tell stories like this, that they're really pulling together threads and they're trying to say something bigger within these stories. I also just don't think that there was enough in the Lizzie Borden story itself to sustain an entire season. I mean, they did this with Ed Gein in the last season of Monster, where they went off and they told the story of Anthony Perkins making the movie Psycho, which is based on the life story of Ed Gein. So they're making those meta commentaries in this as well. And I suppose they were like, well, let's do that with this.
0: I just want to name out loud, Jason appears to be having some technical difficulties and he can't hear us right now.
1: Uh-huh.
0: So we're going to just continue forward as though he can hear us.
1: I think he's rebooting.
0: He is rebooting.
1: All right.
0: You know, Holly, I didn't watch the Ed Gein Monster. And I'm wondering if I would understand this one better or appreciate it differently if I did.
1: I think you would understand why the Eileen Wuornos story is interwoven with the Lizzie Borden story. I think it would give you a little more context because it seems like they're doing the same thing. And so you'd be like, oh, okay, they're trying to tell bigger, broader commentary by weaving these together, taking a ton of artistic liberty with it. Because that is a big beef with these. People are like, well, that's not accurate. Well, no, it's not accurate.
2: I'm back.
1: You're back!
0: He's back!
1: Well, which is an interesting take, because I would say what adaptation of anybody's real life story is ever really true to the source? There is always artistic liberty taken. And a lot of times that's from the get, or any kind of story that we're telling.
0: I mean, even just life, right? Like that, right. The life you live is open to interpretation. Reality is open to a version of interpretation. And so, yeah.
1: Yeah, because I was thinking of some of the hard criticism of Monster, the Lizzie Borden story, coming from people being like, this is ridiculous. This is not the story. This is whatever. And it's like, well, no, it's not. But then, you know, I think about all the kinds of movies that are made over the course of history about historical figures, about real life events, whether it's, you know, war or it's murder or it's like a true life, real inspirational story. Like, you know, did Rudy follow the beats of Rudy's life beat right. for beat?
2: How dare you besmirch Rudy.
1: But did you cry at the end?
2: I did.
1: Oh, my gosh. When he runs out on the field.
0: Oh, my gosh. And then, don't even talk about it.
1: And then his friend, he's clapping for him
0: in the slow clap. Oh, my gosh.
1: Da, da, da, da.
0: And the music.
1: Oh, my gosh.
0: Wells.
1: Anyways.
2: He's so good in that movie.
0: He truly is. No, but you're right. And they do need to change. In order for an entertainment piece to be interesting, they have to change some of the narrative arc in order to give you something that you'll keep tuning in for.
1: It's got to be entertaining.
0: It's got to be entertaining.
2: It has to be entertaining. Monster, the Lizzie Borden story, is on Netflix.
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4: 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You saw that I was freaking out and you knew that I needed a good laugh. I don't know what I'd do without you now.
3: My talk. Everything entertainment.
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2: Speaking of shopping, I got gas yesterday.
0: Oh, I'm so sorry. My condolences.
2: Thank you. I brought this up just for sympathy.
0: You guys,
1: look,
0: it ain't good.
2: It ain't pretty. I'm not blaming anyone. I know I drive a large vehicle. That was a decision I made. I had a midlife crisis in my 40s.
0: We all do.
2: Yeah. I drive a large vehicle. It's my own fault. Heavens to Murgatroy, that little dial kept going, and I'm like, please stop. I just wanted to hear that click of the nozzle.
0: It's like the reverse stopping. Of watching a slot machine.
2: That is exactly what it's like. I'm like, oh my, and then I had avoidance. I didn't even look. Mm-hmm. I didn't even want to look at the total. Mm-mm. I didn't even want to look at the total, and then I did, and then I regretted it the whole drive back to work.
0: I don't like what I'm about to do. I want to be clear about that.
2: Okay.
0: Because I really don't like it when somebody tells you a story about something that is painful, a pain point for them, and then when the reply is something along the lines of it could have been worse. I just don't think that's helpful. But the reason why I'm doing this is because I am shocked at the reality that we live in. Mm-hmm. When I was in Illinois, gas was like $5.15.
2: You sit on a throne of lies.
0: I am not. It was nauseating. At the point at which you're seeing a five at the beginning of that price, I would like, no, I'm folding inside of myself. Mm-hmm. Yeah. I can see the inside of my intestines at that moment.
1: Ooh. Well, don't go to California, Colleen.
0: Okay, I shan't be, because apparently it's quite cost prohibitive at these moments. How much is it there?
1: Average in Los Angeles right now for regular gas is $6.18. That's just average.
0: You guys.
2: No.
1: So then you go to some other places.
2: No.
1: There are some gas stations in Southern California, Los Angeles, that are up to $8 a gallon.
2: That's not rocket fuel, is it? That's just regular Petra.
1: That's just regular, what is it, 81?
2: Petra.
1: Yeah. Mm-hmm. Okay. That was near downtown Los Angeles.
0: Okay. All of that to say, Jason, I see you.
2: Thank you.
0: And I'm sorry. That was shocking. And it's not okay.
1: Yeah. And that I think that there is a collective shock. Mm-hmm. Everyone is in shock somehow, some way. We are all impacted.
2: Mm-hmm. I just wanted to share my trauma.
0: No, thank you for you, because you know what? That's super relatable.
1: Yeah.
0: I got to be honest. I'm in a good spot gas-wise right now. But in a couple days, I'll be you.
2: Thank you. I'll be here. And Colleen, like you were just here for me, I want you to know, my love, I will be there for you.
0: Thank you.
2: I'll have some music queued up to make you feel better.
0: Sad gas music.
2: Sad gas. I'll put
0: you
2: in
0: know
2: the
0: what,
2: system.
0: What happens if you put sad gas?
2: Let me do it. Should I do it
0: right
2: now?
0: Yeah, because I don't want to wait. I want to do it now. And patience is a problem for me.
2: Because let me explain, dear my talkers. We pull back the curtain a lot on the show, and I think you enjoyed it. We have a new music system from the good folks of Universal. And there's it's a library of millions of songs that we have okay to play. And they've set it up where I can have AI look for something. There's something called similarity search, where I can copy and paste a YouTube clip, put it in there, and it will find a similar song. Like if I put 9 to 5, it'll find.
0: Oh, I love that.
2: And
1: it'll be called 5 to 9.
2: Thank you, Holly. Or 11 to 4.
0: Or like
2: Holly,
0: five.
2: I was going to say Holly. I was going to say 11 to 4. Yeah. And then, or there's a search bar, my talkers, that says, "Describe the music you are looking for." Okay, so okay,
0: that's
2: Colleen,
0: the bar we're going with.
2: Okay, what would you like me to type in for this, Colleen?
0: Sad.
2: Gas. Gasoline. Let me put gasoline. So I don't think we mean fart.
0: Thank you. Which also would have been funny.
2: Yeah.
0: Sad, gasoline, lament.
2: Lament. Jason, where's the A? I took typing class, I swear. Okay, lament.
0: And then I would like the final word to be trauma.
2: Sad, gasoline, lament, trauma, music bed.
0: Music bed. There you go. You know it best.
2: Sad, gasoline, lament, trauma, music bed.
0: There it is.
2: Here we go. I'm putting it into the computer.
0: Gasoline Holly, might throw it for a loop.
2: The computer music sound effects. Okay, here we go. Here's the first. Colleen, I'm just going to play the first thing
0: Perfect.
2: That came up. We're going to act like we're in the future, Colleen.
0: Okay.
2: Go ahead and tell me about your gas experience.
0: Okay. Jason, I went to the gas station and I filled up my gas tank and it cost me $12 million.
2: This is called Mournful Tide.
0: I mean, it tells a story about the feelings one might have when they put expensive gas in their car.
2: Yeah. This is another one.
0: Let's try the next one. Jason.
2: Forlorn, this is called.
0: Okay, Jason. Yeah. I went to the gas station and I filled up my tank and it cost me $12 million.
2: I mean,
0: it's a little better. I got to be honest. It's a little too Schindler's List.
2: Okay.
0: Let's move on.
2: You've been warned. I went to the gasoline station yesterday.
0: Yes. I filled up my tank. Oh, this is getting to the real pain of it. And it cost me $12 million. How will I drive? How will I take little Timmy to soccer lessons?
1: Who's so Timmy?
2: You don't have a son named Timmy.
0: I know, but I'm just getting in the mood.
1: Oh, okay. Oh, all right.
0: I'm getting in the mood.
1: I'm kind of concerned.
0: I have to pick up groceries.
2: Yeah.
0: No, this is good.
2: You like this one?
0: Yeah, this is the right gasoline music.
2: Hold on a minute.
0: Oh, wait.
2: Can you do it again? One more.
0: Okay.
2: This is called, I just like the titles of these sometimes. This is called Silent Betrayal.
0: Oh, okay. Yeah, this feels good. Okay.
2: And gasoline is silent, you know?
0: It is. I went to the gas station, Jason, Holly, and I filled up my tank. And it cost me my entire life savings. And now, I don't know how I'm going to bring little Bethany to her gymnastic lessons. This one's real dramatic.
2: This is very dramatic.
1: Not Bethany, no!
0: We're going to have to leave her at home.
1: She's going to have to be tutorialed by YouTube.
0: Now I'm going to have to walk uphill both ways to the grocery store. And buy one singular carrot.
1: I walked up to Costco and I said, I don't even have enough money to fill up gas here. Can I buy one single carrot from
0: you? One singular carrot? Timmy said, what is that? And I said, it's dinner.
1: And as we stood in the store, two men in sunglasses and nondescript polos walked up to me and said, ma'am, this isn't an Arby's.
2: This has been Gasoline Theater, everybody.
0: Listen, if somebody could figure out how to build a vehicle powered by our tears.
2: Right.
0: I think we'd be in business.
2: I feel so bad for Bethany. She'll never make it to that gymnastics.
0: She's never going to make it to gymnastics class.
2: No.
1: Will she ever make the varsity team?
0: Never.
2: No, she won't.
0: Well,
2: no.
0: She's not going to live long enough because we're having carrots for dinner.
2: Let's be honest. She needs to put her talents elsewhere.
0: To succeed elsewhere.
2: She's more of a French horn girl.
0: Bethany, sit down and figure out how to make gas cheaper.
2: When we come back, we're celebrating something with Holly Robinson.
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13: The little hanky-panky, and we never really thought about the fact that the cops could see that the windows were all fogged up. And one time we got the double tap on the window, just remembering that trauma of like, hey, know what you're doing in there.
14: No, you don't know what I was doing.
13: I was just breathing. I'm a mouth breather.
14: 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I barely know what I'm doing.
12: Brittany and Kendall with producer Mike. The next generation of talk radio. Where talk is fun. My Talk 107.1. Everything entertainment.
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2: Thank you. Let me tell you about a bathroom.
0: Listen. There's nothing I'd rather hear about more right now.
26: Joy junkie!
0: Yes, but I do. But your girl is a connoisseur of fine bathrooms.
2: Okay. Jeff put this in the monologue yesterday for the TV show, and I was cracking up. New York City has a smattering of new public restrooms around the city that you swipe a card. I don't know how much it is. But they're little pods.
0: I love this.
2: Beautiful. They're really cool.
0: They do this in Europe. I love this.
2: They're beautiful. They have freaking wallpaper inside. Like, they're decorated. But here's the thing that I love so very much. You have a 10-minute limit. And then the doors automatically open. Whether you are on the pot. Whether you are naked. Whether you are having fun with yourself, whether you are reading Field and Stream at the 10-minute mark, girl, whether you are ready or not, door be opening.
26: It's showtime.
2: It is showtime. I laughed so hard. It's been my favorite monologue story in this TV show. I was like, this is the best thing ever. Because that way it prevents you from sitting in there. Just doing the, doing your Wordle.
0: Just checking out your algorithm.
2: Just checking out your algorithm.
1: I love the graphic that goes along with this. The city that can't wait. Free bathrooms.
0: Do you know what this reminds me of?
2: What?
0: I have this like fear. You know, when you get a massage and you have like you have to get your clothes off and get under the covers before the massage therapist comes back in the room. And then you have to do the reverse of that at the end.
2: Yes.
0: I live in constant fear that they're not going to, because they knock.
2: Yes.
0: They announce themselves. But I live in fear. Okay, this is like a sometimes situation, but it gives me the same anxiety that somebody's just going to like walk, like come into the room while I'm mid mounting the table.
1: Oh, and that they're going to get dinner and a show?
0: Yes. That's what that feels like. The feeling of like having to take your clothes off as fast as possible and like get under the covers and then act like you're going to be ready to relax.
1: Yeah, no big deal.
0: Yeah.
1: Always remember, this is the number one key whenever you go to the doctor.
2: Yeah.
0: Yes.
1: They have always seen worse.
0: I love this, Holly. I love this.
1: My advice, if you get shy about getting nudie patootie at the doctor's office, they have always seen worse. It's okay. Look, if they get a flash, of your Arby's, they get a flash of your Kirkland signature hot dog. Okay. And anyways, if you're getting those bits checked, they're going to be up there with that crank soon enough.
0: That's true.
2: But can I tell you what makes it worse? Is when the doctor is hot. To me, this is me.
0: I'm just trying to think of if I've ever had a hot doctor.
1: Yeah, I've never had a hot doctor.
2: Okay. Let me tell you, this proves I just no longer have any vanity. I was in my 20s. That's all I need to say to you. I was in my 20s. I was newly gay. Mm-hmm. I was celebrating. Mm-hmm. If you catch my meaning.
0: Taking things out for a spin. Mm-hmm.
2: I was taking the Pinto out, the new Ford Pinto out for a spin. Mm-hmm. I got worried. So I got myself checked. And as I'm in there, getting the bits checked, the doctor walks in and I'm like, oh my God, you are hot.
1: Oh, you got some text Avery eyes going on at the doctor's office, Jason?
2: Yeah.
0: Wait, did you say that out of your mouth?
2: No.
0: Oh, okay. Oh, gosh. Okay.
2: No. Oh, my God.
1: Okay. I mean, they've seen worse, but maybe they haven't heard worse.
2: Yeah. Right? No, I didn't go, oh my God, you're hot. But I was getting the bits checked, the boys. And he walked in and I'm like, oh my God, you are the most beautiful doctor I've ever seen. Why can't I have an ugly one? Because now I don't want to pull my pants down. Because now I don't want you to see what I have. I don't want you to see the bits. Because you're going to judge me.
1: Sir, I'm going to have to ask you to pull your pants down and go over there and shuffle to the old gray mare.
9: The old gray mare, she ain't what she used to be.
2: Oh, I will never, ever, ever forget that. It was at HCMC. I was like 23 years old. Oh, girl, I'm literally getting uncomfortable not talking about it, but thinking about that moment. I was mortified. Anyway, back to the bathroom. I think this is the best thing ever. I want to be in New York when one of these doors just freaking opens on its own.
0: I mean, do you?
2: Not really. Actually, you know what? No. Yeah, no.
1: I don't know what kind of show you're going to get when the bathroom door opens.
0: Yeah.
2: Yeah.
0: I'll tell you what I know. One time I was at an event, and it was an event that had a lot of porta potties.
2: Uh-huh.
0: And one time one of those porta potty doors opened, and there were two people in there engaging.
2: Yeah.
0: And I thought to myself,
2: okay,
0: of all the places,
2: right?
0: I guess the heart wants what the heart wants. Any port in a storm. In the porta potty?
2: Gross. Oh, I've
1: seen that happen or heard that happen too.
2: Have you?
0: If the porta potty's rocking.
2: Don't come a knocking.
1: I get really concerned that it's going to tip sideways.
0: Oh, but you know what I say in that moment?
2: What do you say?
0: play stupid games, get stupid prizes.
2: Let me put a button on this. This blends perfectly into my short little anecdote. Colleen and Holly and I have a meeting every week, and I had to leave that meeting a little early because the syndicators, Fox over here, has set up publicity interviews for me for the new season of my talk show. So I sit in a room with photographer Eric and Jeff, and we do interview after interview of like, okay, now let's talk to Spokane. Okay, let's talk to Muncie, Indiana, you know. And I talk to the morning anchors of like, tell me about the show. And I tell them about the Jason show, about the TV show. I did an interview with Los Angeles, California. And I tell them about the Jason show, about the TV show. I did an interview with Los Angeles, California, the number two market in the country, because our show now airs in Los Angeles.

0: And then they come to me. Haters, make up your own jokes. And then I'm sitting there, and my boss, we all watched my interview because I can't. You should have seen my face. I'm like, they come to me, they wrap up the poll of the day, and then they come to me, and I'm like, oh, girl, really? And then it's, you know, about public restrooms or like, what's the grossest thing? And they come to me, and then they try to act like they try to do a normal toss to me. And I'm like, oh, no, no, no, no, no, no. You can't go from your bathroom poll to me without me acknowledging it. So I took part in the poll.
1: Oh, my gosh.
0: I go, before we talk about my dumb show, can I take part in the Fox 11 poll of the day? And the anchors start laughing. I was like, oh, God, could you pick a day? Could I have followed weather?
1: No, no, Jason.
0: No.
1: No, that would have been not interesting.
2: Yeah.
1: No.
2: And note on the video of this interview, Jason.
0: Yeah.
2: It says Jason Matheson talks new season of his show and votes in our Good Day LA poll.
0: It does not.
2: Sure does.
1: Intrepid producer Holly with the fast Google fingers.
2: Yeah.
3: Oh, yeah. Right here in Los Angeles. And here's Jason explaining why his show is all about.
2: Oh, yeah, yeah, yeah. Okay, you're talking.
0: Yeah, they show a clip. They show a clip.
2: Okay,
0: yeah.
2: Here you go. Go.
0: Yeah, here we go.
2: Is it at the end?
0: No, it's right after the clip. Play the clip.
2: Oh, okay. Here we go. Okay, yeah. Look at you being all cute. And here we go.
3: Oh, that F word.
4: I like that F word.
3: Yeah.
0: That Jason,
3: yeah. Welcome. So good to see you.
5: Hi, guys.
3: Hi.
5: Good to see you guys. First, can I answer the Good Day LA question of the day?
3: Okay. Oh my gosh, yes. Wait, let's remind our viewers what it was. The poll question, right?
5: Yes.
3: Okay, so how was it phrased? It was,
4: what's the biggest public bathroom violation?
3: There you go. Okay, what do you say?
5: Absolutely skipping the sink. People are gross, especially on cruise ships. And number two, and I think you both will agree with me, I think every public restroom, it should be a law that music has to be playing.
1: Yes.
5: It cannot be silent.
0: Thank you.
1: Yes. Also, I just want to point out that you said number two.
0: Thank you. They don't give these shows to monkeys.
2: I'm going to screenshot the look on your face.
0: Thank you. Good Day LA. Thanks. Thanks, Good Day LA. My best friend, executive producer Haley Hurst, who I talk about. Hey, Haley. Haley texted me because she's watching. She goes, oh, my God, I'm embarrassed for us.
1: I love it. I love it.
0: We're going to take a break, dear friends. We'll be back.
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0: September from Earth, Wind, and Fire.
1: Yeah, it is. My mom went to this concert with my sister like last year they were here.
0: Okay.
1: And this is, she's saying that line over and over and over again till like yesterday.
0: Mm. But she should have stopped today because
1: that would make more sense.
0: It is the 21st night of September. All right, so let's play a little mixtape Monday. We're going to kick it off. Let's go over to you, Brittany. Why don't you kick things off today? Again, your theme, just have fun with it. But the theme is Earth, Wind, and Fire because today is Earth, Wind, and Fire Day.
1: I got literal.
0: You got literal.
1: And I hit up our elements of Earth, Wind, and Fire. So first shall be Earth.
2: Earth.
1: Who runs the Earth? Taylor.

0: Taylor.
1: Taylor.
2: 1989.
1: I love, and I love that song.
2: It's so good. It just makes you want to run.
1: I know. Oh, my God. Yes.
0: Run out of the woods. All right, let's go, Kendall, over to you.
2: I also decided to go literal. Let's start with fire. Twin flames.

0: You never have to pay for ganja.
1: Hey, you.
2: Well,
1: Twin Flame.
2: Twin Flame.
1: I don't know. I just like the song.
0: Relatable.
2: Mm-hmm. All righty. So with that, we've got, we'll go over to me now. I am going to go literal as well, but I'm going to go in order. I'm going Earth, Wind, and then Fire. We're going to start things off. I could have, you know, picked Elvis. I could have picked the original singers of this group, which was the Penguins back in 1974. Instead, I went with our good friend of the show, Harry Waters Jr., you know, Marvin Berry. Hey, Chuck!
1: Chuck.
2: It's your cousin, Marvin Berry. Here's Earth Angel.

0: Back to the Future. There was a fictional band called the Starlighters. Marvin Berry was the lead singer, and he was played by Harry Waters Jr., who's now a professor at McAllister.
1: And our
0: had him on the show.
1: Our first celebrity ever, our first and last celebrity we ever had on the show.
0: This is true. So Earth Angel, thank you, Harry Waters Jr.
1: Okay, so now we're at the wind of it all.
0: Mm-hmm.
1: All right. I had some trouble finding wind, so I played around with it. I was able to pull this off, Faith Hill with Breathe.

0: so
1: great
0: good.
1: Great feel.
2: Such a, like, that song just brings you back to the 90s,
0: I will,
2: early 2000s.
0: I will say this, though. If somebody's breathing on you to the point where it feels like wind, not a fun experience. No one wants that.
2: I'm just sorry. I'm just trying to be sorry. Faith Hill, right?
0: Just breathe somewhere else.
2: Stop breathing.
0: Just breathe somewhere else.
2: Don't.
1: Kendall, we're going over to you.
2: Okay, I wanted to do an element of Walter. Now, this album had a very, very famous cover. A baby swimming in the pool. Brittany, does that ring a bell to you at all?
0: Mm-hmm.
2: This is Nirvana!

0: Nirvana always reminds me of my nephew Finn, because when I lived with them, he played Nirvana constantly, like on his guitar, on his drum set, on his piano, any sort of instrument he will play Nirvana on.
1: Nice.
2: Love it.
0: Love it. Except at 10 at night when I'm trying
1: to sleep. It is Mixtape Monday, the Earth, Wind, and Fire edition on this 21st night of September. Let's go with Wind on Mine. I am going to go with one of my favorites. Here's Bob Seger and Against the Wind.

0: righty. We got one at last round to go through. And Brittany, where are we going next?
1: Alicia Keys, because this girl is on. In the clouds, and she's not backing down. What is this girl? Enjoy having this song in your head for the next

0: Alicia Keys, Girl on Fire. Kendall?
1: That song is made better if it's stuck in your head, if you just think of Alicia Keys belting it, because then you're like, yeah, girl. Instead of being like, this is so annoying.
2: Oh, yeah. No, I actually, every time my kid loses her mind, it plays in my head. I go, this girl is on fire! Because she, like, can't control herself at that point, so I'm like, we need an Alicia Keys break.
1: I need hot pads.
2: Oh.
1: Okay, let's bring it down to earth. Same Dirt Road by Eric Lee.

0: Eric Lee. Same dirt road.
1: Like him.
0: There's a lot of country singers that have a first name and last name that are both first names. I'd never heard of Eric Lee in my life, I don't think.
1: Do you know this song, though?
0: No.
1: Oh, you like it.
0: I've never heard of that song before in my life.
1: Do you like it?
0: Yeah.
1: Oh, I don't like how he said that.
0: Yeah.
1: I don't think he does.
0: Sounds like a good country song.
2: Don't look at me.
1: I'm not lying at
0: you.
1: It felt like AI.
0: I thought it was AI. It felt like AI.
2: Yeah, like... And I get it, because you have nostalgia attached to it.
0: Yep.
2: But if you just listen to the lyrics, you're like,
1: yeah. The song is not
0: that
1: old.
0: We all grew.
1: It's
0: know.
1: It's from like 2021, 2020.
2: Oh, then I don't know why you like it. At that point, you should know better. I tried to give you an out.
1: Oh, my God. How dare you?
0: I probably should like this one better. I'm going to finish it up with both fire and then the element that was missed in their band name, which I guess is rain. No, and there's water. Here you go. Here's their fire and rain from James Taylor.
1: Both.

0: There you go. Uplifting way to end it.
1: It's perfect.
2: Always.
1: Yes. Makes you really contemplate having an existential crisis sometimes, doesn't it?
0: End of the summer. What a better time for it.
1: Yep.
2: You guys are depressing me.
1: On that note,
0: we bring the AI song.
1: Hey, I got some great news. Mike, I'm sorry.
2: Dare both of you. Before we go, excuse me. Hi, my name is Kendall. That song is all about loving each other for who we are. If you listen to more and like listen to a verse, you would know that.
1: Yeah,
2: but go ahead and make fun of my song.
1: Make fun of the girl who put herself out there and tried to spread love. It's not a good sign when you have to explain that. Listen to this lyrics really well.
2: I just want you to both know, I try every week to find one or two songs that maybe neither of you have heard of because it's supposed to be fun.
1: Hey,
2: okay?
1: Mike,
0: to be very clear, I wasn't making fun of you, Kendall. I was making fun of Eric Lee and that song that he made.
1: Mike.
2: Brittany was making fun of me.
0: Okay,
2: to be very clear, Mike.
1: Hey, Mike, just real quickly. This girl is on fire right now.
0: Yeah.
1: This girl, and I'm in a room with her. It's fine. When we get back, hey, Kendall, I've got great news. Lionel Richie is out and about. We're going to tell you about him after his health scare at his last concert here on the BK Show.
3: Brittany and Kendall.
2: What's the weirdest thing that you find attractive on someone?
4: Collarbone. Like a very much so, like your skin is wrapping around that bone and you can see every little divot. Collarbones are sexy.
2: I get it. Hey, I like cauliflower ears.
4: Yeah.
2: The terrible wrestling ears, if you didn't know, that make them look giant and horrible. I think it's so hot.
4: What do you honestly think they're hot?
2: Yes, I want to put my mouth on them.
4: Do you like them because they like make...
2: And calves. I'm into calves.
4: I'm trying to remember if Jordan has great calves. Does he have great calves?
2: He did when we met.
4: Oh, dang. You let his calves go? Oh, my God!
0: It's all right. You don't have calves. Bring that cauliflower ear over here and give mommy a little nibble.
4: Mommy wants
2: what?
4: To. Mommy's very veggie forward today.
2: What?
3: 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The next generation of talk radio, where talk is fun. My Talk 107.1. 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
19: 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My Talk 107.1. Everything entertainment.
1: Hey, Kendall.
2: Yes.
1: I'm feeling a little awkward.
2: Why?
1: We angered Channing Tatum.
2: I knew he listened.
1: We angered him. We got him a little upset. He went to Instagram, and he is not happy that we thought that it was his Instagram. So as you know, yesterday, the big conversation was not only does Channing Tatum have a fake Insta or a Finsta account, but he trolls his ex and he trolls random people. Well, Channing Tatum went to his Instagram stories, his actual account.
2: Channing Tatum.
1: Chatting. I always want to say Chatham Tating.
2: Nope.
1: He wrote, "Yo, I truly can't believe y'all think this is what I do in my free time. Effing hilarious. Also, why would I follow a burner account if I didn't want people to connect it to me? WTF, come on. But if I really need to say it, I only have one Instagram account at Channing Tatum." And the other account? Deactivated.
2: No way! Are you serious? The other account's deactivated?
1: I mean, I can double check, but since this article was written this morning, and I checked this morning, it was deactivated. I wonder if it's still... I have to remember, what is it? Nunya business or something?
0: Business underscore Nunya.
1: But it's like bidness.
0: Bidness.
1: Yeah.
2: Stop. So he puts this out there. There's no way that it's me. And then that account gets deactivated? Channing, you are so dumb. You're so pretty and you're so dumb.
1: Is this what Bidness wants us to think? I can't say Bidness and say think normal. Oh, here it is. It's still there. Maybe this is now a different one.
2: Oh, my gosh. If that's true.
1: It has three following now. Channing Tatum, William Dafoe, and Dumois. Is this really? I think this is actually William Dafoe's.
2: William Dafoe, it's you.
1: More shockingly, William Dafoe has an Instagram account. I'm not following him, though.
2: Oh my gosh, I really wanted it to be deactivated. That would have been glorious.
1: I mean, it could have been. I mean, I think it was when this article was written.
2: Oh man, Channing, you really think that's me? You think I'm that dumb? Channing,
1: yes. Honey, yeah.
2: You don't, you've got so many beautiful attributes. Intelligence, yeah. Isn't one of them.
1: No, and like, I relate to that. We're just beautiful people. It's like, bumper cars. We just exist running into the next thing. That's me and Channing. Just equally beautiful. Equally people want to both be us and have sex with us. Not at the same time. And
2: but
1: we exist and we just somehow figure it out. I am Channing. Channing is me. I also have a Finsta account.
2: That's what keeps trolling the show.
1: Yeah, you guys suck. Also, your dad doesn't love you. They're like, this seems very specific.
2: Also, please leave those Annie's cookies next to Brittany's desk where I will collect them. Wait, what?
1: Mike. Yeah, we were talking about this offline.
0: What happened?
1: dude, you need to get on this. Mm-hmm. Okay, so Annie's makes a fake Teddy Graham, and it's bunnies.
0: Okay.
1: So they're like little Annie Teddy Grahams. Mm-hmm. Okay. Bunny Grahams, mm-hmm. some would say. They are the best thing that's ever existed. Don't pretend they're healthy for you.
2: No. Nope.
1: Literally, they are both crunchy and soft in some weird way.
2: Yeah.
1: And the birthday cake one is so good. I just told Kendall, I'm like, you got to try this. And she goes, no, my mom got it the other day. And I chowed that box.
2: So you
1: got
2: the whole thing.
0: The honey ones, are those like the default ones?
1: And yeah, then you're that's saying fine. Those are great.
0: The birthday cake ones are where it's at?
1: Birthday cake one will.
0: This is like Annie's that did like.
2: The mac and cheese.
0: They got the mac and cheese, right?
2: Yes. Yeah. Annie's has everything.
1: Yeah, their fruit snacks suck.
2: Yeah.
1: But their Teddy Grahams.
0: Teddy Grahams.
1: And I don't.
0: Chocolate chip, okay.
1: Yeah, chocolate chip's good, but I'm telling you, that birthday cake, I'd be putting in my Ninja Creamies. Smash.
2: Don't ask follow-up questions about that.
0: They got Bunny Graham Friends, which is chocolate chip, honey, and chocolate all mixed together like a bunch of buddies just hanging out, being bunnies.
2: They're so good. Because Annie's used to do just the mac and cheese, okay, and then they got bought out by a bigger distributor. Mm-hmm. And so now they've just smacked their brand on all these different parts of their private label. And we don't care, though. Make us all the knockoffs that you tell us are organic. So we're like, oh, it must mean I can eat the whole bag. My mom got so mad at me because I didn't realize she
1: bought them. How mad was she?
2: My mom was so mad at me that she, when she came home and was like, where are Kai Kai's Honey Grahams?
1: What if Kendall's like, she hit me? We're like, whoa.
0: It's pretty mad.
1: She punched
2: me. Her face, though.
0: Pretty mad.
2: Her face. When I was like, I ate them. She was like, he didn't eat all these. Did you let him eat all these? I was like, no, I'm a good mom. I ate them for him.
1: You know what sucks about being the only adult in my house? I am both mad at myself and responsible for buying them. So like, I bought them for Gogo, and it was like I only had her for 2 days, and then it was Justin's weekend.
2: Yeah.
1: So I bought it for her on like a Monday, and I was like, oh yeah, I got like 2 servings of it, and then I couldn't stop myself.
2: They're so
1: They're so good. But like, I will say this, Annie's mac and cheese, good. Fruit snacks, awful. But whatever
2: terrible.
1: But whatever they put in this thing, highly recommend.
2: So good.
1: Honestly, if you told me it was not like at all, like if it was pretty much the same amount of like cancer-causing agents as cigarettes, I would still eat them.
2: Heavenly nectar, just like cigarettes.
1: Just like a good cigarette.
2: Hey, I wanted to tell you guys about Donatella Versace. Remember when she left Versace last year? She was like, I'm done, and we all made a big deal out of it. Well, she's back. She lied. She's doing a collab with Revolve, Brittany.
1: Revolve, which is like the fast fashion brand, right?
2: Revolve is that group that literally every ad has the same girl's face and the same girl's body on, and everybody gets their $200, $300 dresses for weddings there. They've got all the influencers.
1: It's like a better branded Shein, right?
2: I don't know what they're... Everything feels like fast fashion these days, so you could be right. I just know that they're the group that, yes, they have a bajillion different options. Everybody gets it. If you're like going on vacation or to a wedding, people are like, oh yeah, I got it at Revolve. All the influencers wear it. She's doing a collaboration with Revolve. She's going to roll out a beauty line.
1: Nope. I don't want her skincare line. No offense.
2: I know. I'm like, that's not what I'm looking for from you.
1: Donatella, what I want is your name on things. I want Versace things.
2: Yeah.
1: I want obnoxious, like ornate Greek looking things with Versace written on it.
2: Please.
1: That's literally what I want. And I love and respect you, Donatella, but if you want me to take your skincare routine.
2: I don't think so.
1: I don't think that's, like, again, she definitely be hitting them real cigarettes and be hitting that sun hard.
2: Yeah. And, like, nothing in her face is real anymore. So, upon further review, we'll see how this works.
1: See how this works.
2: If it's for dresses and making fun items of fashion, we are in.
1: We're in. Right, just write your name on things.
2: Yeah.
1: Oh my God, somebody wrote that the Taylor Swift thing might be a baby announcement, and I just lost my mind.
2: She pooped her pants.
1: When we get back, we're doing the Super Bowl halftime show draft here on the BK Show. We already got our order. We have our all set, ready to rock.
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1: 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Listen, Mike Ganger has a gambling problem. Everybody knows it, and we actually find it very useful in moments like these because he tries to gamify everything. He, like, wants to take bets on what the dessert is here at Hubbard. So we turn the Super Bowl halftime show on who we think we're going to perform in 2027 into a draft. Mike, let's do this.
0: Let's make it official. It is the 2027 Super Bowl Halftime Performance Draft. How this works, we're each going to get to draft four of our choices for who we think could be the performer of this upcoming Super Bowl. Now, you may say, well, you're doing this a little early. Normally, the announcement, I will say, I would be willing to bet that in the next 2 weeks, we will know who the Super Bowl Halftime Performer will be. Usually, the announcement comes late September.
2: Okay.
0: Late September. Actually, in fact, when it was Kendrick Lamar, we got it like September 8th. So we're pushing up against it. Late September is normally when we get that announcement. Let us get it started. So what we did is we're going to do a snake draft, snake style draft. So that means whoever goes first.
1: Taylor Swift is Easter
0: serpentine.
1: Egg.
0: There you go. If the person goes first, we'll get the first pick. Then the next person will go second. And then whoever goes third will get two picks. And then we just wrap around like a snake. That's why it's called that. All right, let's get it started. We did a randomizer before we got started with the show today. Mm-hmm. And it is Kendall Mark who will have the first overall pick. I will be going second. And then Brittany gets maybe the most advantageous spot of the little wraparound for the third and fourth pick.
1: Yes.
0: All right, so Kendall, you are first on the clock. Who are you going to go with? Who do you think will be performing? And by the way, we should look back at it. Only I'm bringing this up because I am the defending champion.
2: Of course.
0: Last year in the third round, I was able to acquire Bad Bunny.
1: Bad Bunny.
0: And
1: Bad
0: who
1: Bunny.
0: Ended up being the Super Bowl halftime performer. We also need to do one more thing before we get started.
1: Fight.
0: What are we betting on? What are we doing?
1: It's gotta
0: be. Food's always the right choice. Baked goods, right? The two losers have to bake something for the winner.
2: You guys decide. I'll be here. You know what I mean?
1: I always feel like that's a good one, but you guys are fine with me doing a high protein, low calorie.
0: I was last year when you did that.
1: It was good.
0: Yeah, it was good.
2: Was it?
0: I mean, it was there.
1: It was fun, fatty. Gogo liked it, and so we ate a lot of it.
0: I felt better about eating it. You know? Kendall, I think yours was tastier, whatever you made.
2: I don't remember.
1: It was really memorable.
2: Well,
1: it was
2: I did the cookies.
0: Here's the problem is you made yours kind of right away. Brittany waited like 6 months before she made hers.
1: Da-da-da-da-da!
0: All right, let's get it started here. Baked goods it is. So whoever wins has to, will receive
1: the
0: a baked good from both of the losers.
2: Yes. I want Bradley's sourdough. So if one of you can like finagle that.
0: We'll talk to him. Yeah.
2: Thank you.
0: Kendall, your first overall pick for this upcoming Super Bowl. Who are you going with?
2: I'm having such a great debate, and I'm not going to tell you which two, but it has been really difficult for me. When I knew that I was getting the first pick, I said, I'm not going to be able to get both of these people.
0: Okay.
2: There is no way, shape, or form. So I'm going to go out on a limb and say Billie Eilish.
0: You're going Billie Eilish.
2: I'm going Billie Eilish because Billie Eilish is from L.A.
0: Okay.
2: She has not done it yet. I do think that I don't think that they're going to go back. I think they're going to go with somebody who's like screams LA.
0: Okay.
2: So I'm Billie Eilish with some fun people mixing in.
0: Got it. Love it. And that's the one thing too. There's going to be a headliner. You know, there might be other people that are getting mixed in, but there's most likely going to be a headliner. I got the second overall pick and I get to take the person I would have taken first overall. Don't call her Cyrus. Miley Cyrus. I got Miley.
1: That's a good pick.
2: Miley.
1: I was shocked that Kendall passed it up, but
2: why do you say Miley? I'm just curious because she's always been so anti Super Bowl. Like she's always said, it just sounds like a lot of pressure.
0: She's always been a little reluctant to do it. I think eventually she's gonna. I know now that she's not doing her big appearances. She's not doing tours, and that was one of the things.
1: Yeah, that was what
0: she's always
1: kept
0: been
1: thinking.
0: Very vocal about. But she is going to be doing these two shows at the Hollywood Bowl coming up the end of this year. She just has her brand new album that is going to be on the way very, very soon. She's got plenty to promote, and I think doing these kind of one off performances and something like the Super Bowl, I think, is exactly what we're going to get from Miley going forward.
2: All right.
0: So I'm hoping it's Miley.
2: Okay.
0: Brittany, you got two picks. What you going with?
1: Okay. I think they want to appease the millennials, you guys. They want to appease you guys. And I think Roc Nation is so involved. I'm going to say Jay-Z.
0: Okay.
2: He's the odds on favorite right now.
1: I'm going to say Jay-Z. That's a lot. I mean, I know that's very similar to some of them we had in the past, but like, especially on the heels of the Bad Bunny, I think they're going to go a little bit older since they went a little bit younger before.
2: Okay.
1: Now, there is also a chance they just want to make everybody happy.
0: Okay.
1: Except they won't because Harry Styles is my second pick.
0: Got it. Okay. Going with Harry Styles.
1: I'm going two men, which is, if you know me at all, which if you don't, hi, I'm Brittany. I work here.
2: Mm-hmm. Hi, Brittany.
1: Hi. It sounds like what I do in meetings.
2: In basements.
1: So I don't normally lean towards men.
0: Yep.
1: on any aspect.
3: Sure.
2: No part of her life.
1: And nope. No part ever. Mm-hmm. But like, hopefully I can pick up some women on the tail end of this all.
2: Okay.
3: All right. So we got Billy went first, then Miley, Jay-Z, and Harry Styles, the first pick of round two for Britney. I'm up next. I am going to say this is going to kick off what's going to be a very big year for her and her husband, and also going to be the doorstep of getting the announcement that she will be performing the upcoming song for the next James Bond movie. I'm doing Dua Lipa.
2: Dua Lipa.
3: Give me Dua Lipa. I think she appeals to everybody. I think she's a massive, massive superstar with so many hits and so many different collabs and people that she can bring on the stage with her. Dua Lipa.
1: Selfishly right now, that would be the one I want.
3: Mm-hmm.
2: Yeah.
3: Yeah.
1: Like, I mean, yeah, Miley's great, but like Dua has the energy.
3: Oh, yeah.
2: Mm-hmm.
3: All right. So, Kendall, you get your first pick or your pick here for the round two and round three. What you going with, Kendall?
2: Okay, I didn't think I'd be able to pick this person.
3: Ooh, okay.
2: And I'm very excited that I get to. I'm going Posty.
3: Posty?
2: Mm. Post Malone. I agree with Britney in the sense of they're going to want to appeal to the masses. And I think a lot of people like Posty. Plus, he can bring in so many different performers since he does like a billion collaborations.
3: Fun fact, first overall pick last year, Post Malone goes with the second round of pick for Kendall. Nicely done. That means you're up again for your first pick in round three. What you got, Kendall? Again, we are doing the Super Bowl halftime draft. So at some point in the next few weeks, we're probably going to find out who's going to be performing the next Super Bowl halftime show. And we're trying to figure out which artist it's going to be. Whoever has the winning selection will be getting baked goods from their two fellow members of the show.
1: Baked okays.
2: All right. This one's a bit of a stretch, and I'm going to have you just wheel with me, guys, okay?
3: Wheel.
2: There has not been a country headliner since the early 90s.
3: Mm-hmm.
2: It doesn't feel very LA, but country is having a moment. I'm saying that this is going to be like it was last time it was in LA, where it's a large performance. There is no one headliner.
3: Kind of need a headliner, though.
2: Okay. If I give you two.
3: Nope, because I know the two, and that's not going to work, because I'm going to pick one of them.
2: So. No, you are not!
3: I think I might be. So go ahead. Who's the biggest name of the two people you're thinking about? We need the biggest name.
2: The person that I'm going to pick, then.
1: Person that I'm going to give this rose to tonight is...
3: Yes.
2: Luke Combs.
3: Luke Combs, okay.
2: Yes. Luke Combs. He has said he wants to do it.
3: Okay.
1: Luke Combs.
2: And I think that he'll bring on some of the big shakers from now and the big shakers of old.
3: Love that. Love that, Luke Combs. I would like that halftime show as well. He is one of my absolute favorites. That leaves me up next. I'm going to do it because I was worried you were about to snipe him, and I don't want Britney to snipe him from me. I don't think any of us are going to be loving this pick, but when you talk about collabs and people he could bring in.
2: Yes, I know what you're going to say.
3: I'm doing Morgan Wallen.
2: Yeah.
3: I mean, yeah. Morgan Wallen selling out stadiums absolutely everywhere. You're right. They haven't done a country one for a very long time. You can bring in Tate McRae for this. You can bring in so many people that really covers a lot of different areas, different age groups. A lot of people, I think, would, they'd like it. It's Morgan Wallen. It's my third pick.
2: Okay.
3: Brittany, you got two picks here to wrap it up. Your last one or your first pick in round three and then your final pick.
1: She's camp. Okay. She's over the top. I know that I would be excited about this. Sometimes you just got to manifest Sabrina Carpenter.
3: There you go. She's on my short list. Yeah, nicely done.
2: Sabrina.
1: Now I'm really, really struggling.
3: Okay.
1: Because, like, the part of me that feels like this is a throwaway one, even though it's not, because, like, obviously we have no finger on the pulse of wherever they go. A part of me wants to go T-Swizzle, but I don't think she'll perform while her husband's still playing, because there's a chance that's a lot. But she's also really building up this year towards a lot, right? She's, like, on the heels of the Eras Tour. She's like, what could be my next big thing?
3: Mm-hmm.
1: But I'm not. I'm going to go Cardi B.
3: Cardi B, okay.
2: Cardi, banging body.
1: Because, like, I think that they've been setting the pace for, like, a really fun female star.
3: I like that. So you got Cardi B. So your team is Jay-Z, Harry Styles, Sabrina Carpenter, and Cardi B. My final pick, I know it was a lackluster performance for the World Cup. But I think he's grabbing his iPod.
1: Don't say it.
3: And I'm going
1: Justin
3: Bieber.
1: I almost did it, but I didn't want to verbalize it.
3: Doing Justin Bieber.
1: That would be so disappointing. America, that would be so disappointing.
3: I'm going Biebs.
1: You're kind wild of, for that. If that happens, I'm blaming you because you put it in the universe.
3: He's on the short list. Like, he's in the mix.
1: You're giving a lot of attitude right now, and I'm going to need to fix that.
3: All right, final pick of the draft. Kendall, who you going with?
2: I need to just do something a little different.
3: Okay.
1: Think blink, differently, like
2: Blink
1: Apple.
2: 182.
3: Blink 182, okay.
2: Blink 182, they have songs that span generations. They're right there in L.A. We haven't done like a punk rock thing in a while.
1: Do you know why I'm a little jealous of this pick right now?
2: Why?
1: Because now if they grab any rock band, which I feel like they might, you're going to be the closest to it. Like, we're going to go, she was on her finger of, like, Foo Fighters. Yep, you.
2: I win.
1: Like,
2: yeah.
1: Anything that is, like, near this, we're going to say that's a win for Kendall.
2: Thank you.
3: All right. Anybody else on your short list you thought was going to go but didn't go? The big name that I had that nobody went with and I didn't pick because they have some tours, they have dates around the Super Bowl and they'd have to move some things around. I was going to go BTS, but BTS actually has performances that are running right around that same date. February 14th, by the way. Enjoy your Valentine's Day watching the Super Bowl. But that is when the Super Bowl takes place in 2027.
2: Okay. So, I can't think of anyone
3: else?
2: That I'm like, gosh, they would be somebody that would be really up there right now.
1: I mean, you'll be a luller.
3: What's that?
1: Throwing Katy Perry out there again. Like, you know what? Why not?
2: Or Gaga.
3: Gaga again. There could be a couple that could be doing it twice. Ella Langley was on my short list. It was on my list as well. She's so big right now. But I think she could be somebody that if Morgan Wallen did it,
2: she'd come
3: you'd
2: on.
3: Bring out Ella
2: I agree.
3: Langley.
2: I had her on my list with Luke Combs and Lainey Wilson. But I'm like, Ella Langley and Lainey Wilson both are so great.
3: Yep.
2: But they're not household names.
1: Are we delusional that they could be kissing like middle America kind of vibe where they could go full rock legacy though? Like even throwing in like a Metallica vibe.
3: Metallica's long been rumored, especially now it's back in Cali, because they were actually big rumored for last year when they were at in San Francisco.
2: Mm-hmm.
3: But let's think about it. Is Bad Bunny, Kendrick Lamar, Usher, Rihanna, Snoop, Dr. Dre, The Weeknd, like it's Shakira and J-Lo prior to that. Like it's been Maroon 5 was the last like band we had.
2: Yeah.
3: And that was brutal.
2: I loved Coldplay.
1: Jonas Brothers. That's what Kelly wrote
3: Red
1: in.
3: Red dress.
2: Oh, God.
1: Kelly, I'm sorry. I don't think we're right on Jonas Brothers.
3: The picture
1: she wrote
3: officially
1: emailed and messaged.
3: Billie Eilish, Post Malone, Luke Combs, and Blink 182 for Kendall. I've got Miley, Dua, Morgan Wallen, and Justin Bieber. And Britney has Jay-Z, Harry Styles, Sabrina Carpenter, and Cardi B. We should have this paid off, like I said, in the next couple of weeks when the announcement's made of who will be performing next year's Super Bowl. Nicely done, ladies.
2: Thank you, Mike, for putting this together.
1: Great draft. Let's all shake hands.
2: Okay.
1: A great draft to you and a great draft to you.
3: And also to you.
1: And Mark Wahlberg hated Harvey Weinstein way before everybody else. We're going to tell you why on the BK Show.
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1: I get it. Us Gen Zers aren't having sex. 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Reading. Writing, arithmetic.
2: It's like, are you naming up classes you take in school?
4: 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My Talk 107.1. Everything entertainment.
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2: Is Dancing with the Stars season 35 really worth the watch this year? I, Kendall Mark, say maybe not. I've been less than impressed.
1: Less than impressed?
2: Less, I think I said less than impressed.
1: I think
2: impressed.
1: So too, but I didn't want to make fun
2: Thank
1: of you.
2: Thank you. Less than impressed with this season's casting choices.
1: You're real Shania Twaining it over here.
2: I am. And you know, here in the BK show, I talked a lot about last season and how, and we just in general, even you two who don't watch it, we talked about how they did a really good job of casting a wide variety of interesting quote unquote celebrities, whether that be people that are really big on podcasts, whether that be Australian influencers like Crocodile Dundee's kid. I know he's not Crocodile Dundee. What's his name again? Steve Irwin.
1: His name is Robert Irwin.
2: Yeah. Whether it be any of them, it was just really good casting that made me want to watch the show. And now we've had two episodes so far, and there's just I don't think there's maybe more than two people that I'm like, I would really like to watch you continue doing this.
1: Interesting.
2: Yeah, and
1: what are the two people that you're excited about?
2: I knew nothing about Maura Higgins, which is so other than what you guys have told me about her.
1: Yeah. She's delightful.
2: And one, when she started talking, I had no idea she had that accent. What is that?
1: What do you think?
2: What is that accent? Honestly.
1: She's
3: from Ireland.
2: She's from Ireland?
3: Yes.
2: Okay. It's like, what? Like, genuinely? What is that
1: it's
2: accent?
1: It's so cute. It's so endearing. She says tink instead of think, and it's like my favorite thing in the world.
2: She was really cute, and she's done a great job. Plus, she's partnered with Mark Ballas, which is always one of my favorite pros.
1: And they were in the Trader's House together.
2: They were. I'm mildly interested in Harry, I think Shum is his last name. He was he's a dancer though. Mm. So he's just kind of good at dancing.
1: Good. Guillermo is good for you.
2: Guillermo's cute, but like, you don't I only want it. So much cute. You know, like he's fine, you know?
1: I feel like that cute stuff does not, that's the stuff that I go, this is stupid. It's funny because I don't want professional dancers. I don't want, you've been from the dance world, but I also don't want it looking like
2: I'm bored.
1: Oh yeah, we're gonna let this person dance for the full 2 minutes. Boring.
2: Yeah, I mean, and the Savannah Bananas guy, I might pick him up. Tyler Cameron, even I thought I'd like him from The Bachelor. This episode, at least, boring. I'm bored. Jenna Dewan was one of my people I actually liked watching because she was actually interesting in the interview. She was fun on the dance floor. Like, these people just have, they either take it too seriously or they just are boring, and a lot of them are taking it too seriously.
1: I will say this.
2: What?
1: Come on over to Bravo, bro. We're living life. We are feasting. If you're a Swiftie or a Bravo person right now, which, fun fact, I am both, you're living your best life.
2: Yeah.
1: Salt Lake City's back. It kicks off kind of sad because Mary's son, who passed away during the filming. But, like, we're getting back on track with that. And then we've got the Ultimate Girls Trip is amazing.
2: Oh, yeah, New York.
1: Vicky is New York came back hot, and that's been really fun. Vicky Gunvalson is back on OC and the Ultimate Girls Trip. Fun fact, both of them, she just wants to do her insurance job and wishes she wasn't there at both of them. So she's consistent. She's just trying to, like, get back to her Kodo emails.
2: So this season, I'm still going to watch a couple more episodes. Mike's going to watch next week's. It's Yacht Rock.
3: Of course, I'm in.
2: He's in. Michael
3: McDonald doesn't show up, I quit watching.
2: And that's fair.
3: Yeah.
2: You know, that's fair.
1: He's got a pretty open availability.
3: He's touring right now, but yeah, he was just at Mystic Lake Amphitheater like 2 weeks ago, along with Santana.
1: He's busier than I thought.
3: Yeah.
2: Huh. Well, one of the people that's taking it way too seriously on Dancing with the Stars is Julia Stiles. Yes, the internet hates me because I don't like her. Hate Britney. She doesn't like her either.
1: I don't like her either, but guess what? The internet already hates me. So the internet and me are like level based. We're fine.
2: She did her dance and she was not pleased with her scores. I pulled up the clip. I wish you guys could see her face because it's so funny, but at least you can hear in her voice how she sounds when she finds out she got a 16, which is an average score.
15: Bruno Tomioli, 5.
16: Wow. 16 wow, out she of 30 says. For Julia and Ezra. What's your reaction right there? You're saying wow.
17: It's okay. You know, I'm just taking in the notes and each performance is a new performance.
16: Yes, it is.
18: And we're going to slay.
1: Yes, and I love her partner. We're going to slay. And she's having an existential crisis.
2: She is.
1: And like, we get crap. Well, we, Kendall, especially because she posted the video, but I was the one who was like, post it. It's hilarious.
2: It is funny.
1: Here's the thing. Like, Kendall is Julia Stiles.
2: Ma'am.
1: Like, you would also.
2: I'm intense.
1: You're intense. You would also be annoyed with the score. I'm intense in like different ways.
2: Mm-hmm.
1: And maybe that's the part of us that are projecting, but like, for some reason, we don't like her vibe. It's taking something that's supposed to be fun really serious.
2: Yeah.
1: Also, you did fine. You have a super fun partner.
2: Like, whatever, girl.
1: And also, you can totally be this person. You want to be this intense person who takes it all super serious. That's fine. We can also make fun of you for taking it so intensely.
2: Because it's Dancing with the Semi-Stars. Like, calm down.
3: The way she's looking at Julianne Hough is amazing.
2: Daggers.
3: She is so upset.
2: She's so mad. And she said later on an interview, she was like, I went back to my trailer and I had a good cry session. I just sobbed because, you know, this means so much to me. And I'm like, why are you sobbing over, again, this actually, like, she was middle of the pack. I think above average score.
1: And you know what?
2: Calm down.
1: I'll say this. I was once on a roller coaster contest for 11 days. I had to get off to go to basic training.
2: She did.
1: And when I had to get off, I started crying. And I don't know why. Sometimes you just cry, and that's fun. I made fun of that of myself. I'm like, you chose to go home, Brittany, to your home. And I was bawling.
2: Mm-hmm.
1: And I was like, sometimes, woman, man, but especially woman, you just cry for a while.
2: Just
1: and
2: cry.
1: That's fine. And I would make fun of myself as well. And currently am telling you that I'm also that person over a roller coaster contest on the radio.
2: Yeah.
3: So who ended up going home? Do we?
2: Oh, do you want me to spoil it?
3: Should we spoil it or is it just?
2: Okay, quick spoiler alert. It was Giada De Laurentiis.
3: Yeah.
2: She also took it way too seriously. Like got like kind of weird about it. And you go, that's not really your vibe at all. Like, like yes and no.
3: Okay.
2: You know, she's a
3: chef.
2: You would know. If you looked her up, you would know who she is. She's an Italian, very petite woman. She's a celebrity chef. She has her own, like, olive oil line.
3: Chef.
2: You would know. If you looked her up, you would know who she is. She's an Italian, very petite woman. She's a celebrity chef. She has her own, like, olive oil line. Anyway,
1: I've never
2: but, like,
1: seen this woman in my life.
2: Okay. Well, she used to have a cooking show. And, like,

0: actually veneers. You're right. They're fake.
1: Like, that's the vibe.
0: That's
1: I
0: the
1: like.
0: Vibe I want.
2: For sure.
1: I know.
0: So
1: I don't want to see a grown woman almost have an existential crisis on my TV.
0: Out of a 6, because she got a 16.
1: And you're like, I don't know. I think the only way to, like, deal with that is to make fun of it. As somebody, I've cried in so many situations. I cried at an AT&T, and I can never go back to that AT&T store. And, like, I also made fun of it. It was just telling me a lot of things that, like, I had to go to Camp Ripley that weekend, and I had to get my phone fixed, and they're like, oh, we can't fix this today. And I was just lack of sleep, all the things.
0: Shockingly, every time you cry in places in public, it has to do with having to go back to the military. I wonder why.
1: I feel like, especially, I'm getting better. I used to cry all the time. I swear my 20s were mostly just like, don't cry in public. I cried at work all the time, but like a lot. I don't know. I don't think it's that big a deal, but it's also funny to make fun of myself later going,
0: I cried.
1: Why would you cry in that meeting? I cried when we were doing Project Down and Dirty. I cried. God. Remember?
0: Brittany, you cry all the time.
1: I cried for no reason. All of a sudden, they were asking me about somebody who was trying to call the hotel, and I just started crying because I was just stressed. And sometimes I like to cry. I don't know. My body needs to cry an allotted amount. Usually I do it in my own time, but sometimes when you're busy, you have to share that wealth.
0: She's like word vomiting right now, Mike.
2: She is trying not to cry.
0: Yeah, let's just move on.
1: I love crying.
0: Yeah.
1: I love making fun of myself for crying later. Thank you.
0: That's good.
1: Let's go way back.
2: Will that keep you from crying?
1: I don't know. Maybe it'll make me cry.
2: We'll find out because we're going to get a little nostalgic. We're going to go way back in the world of television. September 22nd was a groundbreaking and has been a groundbreaking date. We're going to look way back and tell you why next here on My Talk 107.
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4: On Wednesdays, we wear pink and we go way back. Mike, where are we going today?
5: We're
4: going
5: to go way back because today's September 23rd. Yesterday was obviously September 22nd, and it is one of the most pivotal days in the history of television. What if I told you that?
4: I would believe you because you're usually, shocking is.
5: I mean, just that one date. Let me give you a list of shows that premiered on September 22nd. Obviously, it's premiere week.
4: Fall.
5: So back in the day, fall premiere week used to be a very important thing. All your new shows would drop this week or late September, basically.
4: Okay.
5: Back in the 70s, Charlie's Angels debuted on September 22nd.
4: That did a good run.
5: In 82, Family Ties was September 22nd. I'm going to skip a couple more in the 80s. We're going to go up to 1994. Friends debuted on September 22nd. The West Wing. 2 and a Half Men, 10 years later. How about Lost? Veronica Mars, the same day as Lost. They all premiered on September 22nd.
4: Jeez. Must-see TV, am I right?
5: Well, speaking of must-see TV, you know what also debuted on September 22nd?
4: What?
5: A concept launched by a network to bring families together and watch a block of programming on a particular night, TGIF.
4: Oh, my God. Oh. Was there anything more exciting than TGIF?
5: Well, let's go back. What did TGIF stand for, by the way?
4: Thank God it's Friday.
6: That's what I thought it meant.
5: Nope.
6: Thank God it's football?
4: Thank goodness.
5: Nope. Well, because of the fact, let's go back. ABC launched this this concept. A guy by the name, a promo writer and producer, Jim Janicek, wanted to have an idea. He was inspired from his childhood memories of watching television with his family. Mm. So he said, we want to bring this back. Let's find a way to do this. So he came up with this idea like Friday Fun Club. And then Bob Iger, the president of ABC Entertainment at the time, is like, no.
4: That sucks.
5: Let's do the acronym TGIF. Obviously, thank God it's Friday. Problem is, there's a restaurant known as TGIF.
6: Yeah.
5: Thank God it's Fridays. Fridays restaurant. Yeah. They had the license, or they had the trademark for it, so they couldn't do it. So that's when they pushed the idea of, thank goodness it's funny.
4: Oh,
5: TGIF stands for thank goodness it's funny. Yes, they did. It was open every time.
4: I meant like they didn't lead with that. Like I feel like they did TGIF constantly. Like maybe it was like some noted, but it was like, that was sneaky good because my memory tells me TGIF is thank God it's Friday.
5: Well, in 1989 is when TGIF first launched. Let's go back to 1989 and listen to what the opening was like.
7: Hi.
5: Thank goodness it's funny. Time for fun. TGIF.
4: There was nothing like as when you were like 13, 12, 13, can't drive anywhere. And you're like, we kicking off the weekend and like we still have 2 full days of no school and mm-hmm. we're all just watching TGIF, that is the epitome of your life at its best. If I could go back to that, I'd push that button every time.
6: Every time.
5: So they went ahead and announced the original programming block. 1989, it featured the show that also premiered 2 years earlier on September 22nd, Full House.
4: I heard that did well.
5: It did okay.
6: People have heard of it.
5: And then in 1989 was the first time we ever got the show Family Matters.
4: Yeah, it does matter.
5: It does. And that also was launched on September 22nd and a part of the initial block of TGIF shows. It included also Perfect Strangers and then Just the 10 of Us.
4: Did I do that? Without Family Matters, we wouldn't have that.
5: This is true.
6: Family Matters.
4: Ah, that's Urkel.
5: That's Urkel.
6: I know, I like Urkel, but I never remembered the show he was on.
5: You'll remember the opening when I play it for you here in a second.
6: Okay, good.
5: I'm pretty positive.
4: He was like the Kimmy Gibbler. It was mm-hmm. just his neighbor that kept coming mm-hmm. over. It was super nerdy. And then...
7: Got any cheese?
4: Got any cheese?
6: I remember his, like, I remember suspenders.
5: Oh, yeah.
4: No, and then there was a time, so he was such a big star at the time, and at one point he's like, I'm sick of being the nerd. So he created this whole narrative that, okay, sometimes I get to go in this mystery machine and become Stefan.
5: Not Steve Urkel anymore.
4: Stefan. And he was like this hot guy, and we're like, that doesn't work like that. Like, your brand is Urkel. We don't like when you're hot.
6: This was in real life he did this?
5: On the show as well. He had, like, an alter ego, Stefan.
4: Gogo has this term. She goes, Mom, but in real life, when she's asking, like, if that's for real. And, like, that's what you sounded like.
6: Like, in real life?
4: Like, Mom, in real life?
5: It was such a phenomenon, this TGIF, that they would actually use the other shows to promote the other shows. So let's go back to 1990 and watch. This is an idea of what it would be like to watch TGIF.
4: I'm so excited.
5: Sit back on the couch, pretend it's 1990.
4: The Papa's on chair.
5: Yep. You're 4 years old, Brittany. Kendall?
6: I'm
5: You're
6: born.
5: Around. We're going back.
6: I'm born?
5: You're born. I know.
6: 1990?
5: 1990. Yeah, I'm
6: born.
5: I know. You're born.
4: Oh, man. I remember that year that you were born.
5: All right. Let's get a little idea of what it was like in 1990. They did change it up after just 1 year.
8: It's Friday night, and the mood is right. We're going to have some fun, show you how it's done, TGI.
5: So at this point, the cast of Perfect Strangers sits on a couch and tells you about what's going to happen in the episode of Full House.
6: What?
4: Whoa.
5: And then that leads into the episode of Full House.
6: Yes.
5: And this iconic opening, of course. And then after it gets done, what happens? You've got none other than Danny, Uncle Jesse, and Joey sitting on a couch to tell you all about the next episode of Family Matters. Here it is.
9: Oh, welcome back to TGIF. There's big fun coming up next on Family Matters.
10: And don't forget, I have a snack for every show.
11: Wait a minute, tonight on Family Matters, Eddie gets his driver's license. What kind of snack goes with that?
10: Well, it's a show about driving, so obviously, Rocky Road.
9: Well, watch Family Matters coming up next.
6: I love the, like, teaser.
5: And then that iconic opening. But yeah, the shows would literally do that after each show and promo the next one that was coming up.
6: That's so
4: crazy. I love that they, like, okay, because you could have just had them on the couch making a joke about wanting to eat snacks, but they're like, no, you have to put a part of the plot in. Well, what kind of snack would you have when this guy gets his license?
6: Rocky Road.
4: Thanks, Jesse, for keeping us on track.
5: It gets even worse. Here's the one later on after that episode for Perfect Strangers.
9: We are back with more TGIF.
10: And more wacky snacks.
11: This could be your greatest challenge. Joseph, what do we munch while we're watching Perfect Strangers?
9: Tonight, Larry's got problems with Jennifer because she's found another boyfriend.
10: Well, maybe if you gave her a nice big box of chocolates, he'd soften her up.
11: Well, softening you up. Perfect Strangers. Next.
5: That's literally what it was every time.
6: We fell for this?
5: Yes, we did.
4: Hey, guys, we need the show before us, the Bradley and Don show, to start doing this for us.
6: On a couch with ice cream.
4: Yeah. Actually, we should have the morning show have to record. By this point, we have to already have, like, they have to pretty much tell us what we're doing because we haven't planned our show yet.
6: Yeah.
4: We need Jason and Colleen to give a little clip of promoting our show.
6: Every day.
4: Every single day.
5: Brittany and Kendall coming up. Taylor Swift has new music. And to celebrate, we're, I don't know.
4: We're going to be totally in the red.
5: There you go.
6: Yay.
5: So that is a little taste of what TGIF was back in 1990. Now, it obviously evolved. We had a bunch of different shows, including the fact that through the 90s, some of those shows came and went. Family Matters and Full House, they certainly hung around. But then by 1991, Perfect Strangers and Just the 10 of Us were replaced. Step by Step.
4: Don't even get me started with Step by Step.
5: Such a good show.
6: Did you like it? You don't want me to get started?
4: I love Step by Step. But guess what? When you have a step family and that's what they think it's about your whole life, they'll be like, oh, are you kind of like Step by Step?
5: Never thought about that.
4: No, I'm not. Our family does not get along that well.
5: Never thought about that.
6: Is that what Step by Step stood for? Is that they were step siblings?
4: Yeah. Mm-hmm.
6: Oh, okay.
4: And like the other parent was never in the picture.
6: I thought it was just like walking.
4: No, they had a really problematic guy in there too, Cody.
5: They did.
4: So hot.
5: Step by Step. And then that same exact year, we also had Perfect Strangers and Just the 10 of Us getting replaced by Dinosaurs.
4: Not the mama.
5: Not the mama.
4: You know that one, right?
6: Nope.
4: See, Kendall had to watch religious shows all the time.
5: Well, it got better because we go a little bit later on. Do you remember Hanging with Mr. Cooper?
4: Yeah.
6: No.
5: Oh, no.
6: I think this is just, it's all before my time, guys.
5: Well, no, but that was like 93.
4: No, she literally.
6: I was three.
4: Your sister informed me once that you were only allowed to watch, like, what was it?
6: Seventh Heaven?
4: Yeah, Seventh Heaven, and which that's a messed up show.
5: Yeah.
4: Mr. Rogers' Neighborhood, your grandma only let you watch Mr. Rogers' Neighborhood and one other show, and
5: Arthur.
4: I was like.
6: Arthur.
4: And I'm like, that's the bleakest crap ever. I had older siblings.
6: I was only at grandma's house.
4: Well, that's maybe your Friday nights were there, because let me tell you, I was a greenlit at a very young age to watch all of this.
5: Hanging Mr. Cooper was great. And then right after the year Hanging with Mr. Cooper came out, Boy Meets World.
6: I watched that.
5: Entered the conversation. And then 3 years after that, 1996, Sabrina the Teenage Witch.
4: Hell
6: I watched that.
4: Oh, the occult? Oh, great.
5: Those were all the shows that took place there in TGIF. Thank goodness It's Funny, which again debuted on September 20th.
4: My mom is a great mom. That being said, she was a single mom who had her kids all the time, had three kids, and was a teacher, also a bartender. She was doing a lot, right? So you better believe she did not have control over the things we watched. I watched Stella Got Her Groove Back when that movie came out, and I was like, what's happening? So I was watching all of this very young.
6: Like, we had like two channels when I was a kid, too, because we had to have the antenna, you know,
4: yeah.
6: And
4: oh,
6: I lived in the country. So, like, it's not, we didn't, I just didn't.
4: Because you didn't watch The
5: ABC
4: Simpsons.
5: ABC was one of them.
4: Because Kendall didn't experience, you didn't experience The Simpsons. And I definitely, and I married with children, I was allowed to watch that.
6: Oh, yeah.
4: That's
6: The Simpsons was
4: naughty.
6: On. Once we got more channels, The Simpsons was on.
4: What was it like to watch Sin for the first time?
6: It was scary.
4: I'm so sorry.
6: So much beer and donuts.
4: Hook it to my veins.
5: There you go. That was a little trip way back to the early 90s and TGIF.
4: I'm depressed. Nothing will make me as happy as TGIF.
6: I'm sorry.
4: Thanks.
6: You can still pretend it is.
4: No, it's not the same. I have to like turn on the channel.
6: There's no music.
4: There's somebody teasing the next show.
6: On a couch.
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13: Some things are meant to stay camp boyfriends, even if they were. Try to bring that camp boyfriend into the real world. Everyone's going to make fun of his jeans.
6: Like, oh, I had a camp boyfriend who had a tie-dye bucket hat. I thought he was so hot. I thought he was so cute. We kissed. I got home.
4: Hot.
6: We developed that camera, that disposable camera, and I showed my friends.
4: Oh, I'm so
6: and
4: sorry.
6: They were like, is that a tie-dye bucket hat? And I said, I don't know that guy.
4: I've never met him.
6: That actually what I was talking about.
4: Our cameras were swapped.
6: I don't know who that person is. Kendall lets you know it's not. It's definitely not.
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13: Welcome to the Brittany and Kendall show where, we got great advice on dating. Don't look at my track record. Let's play a little bit of Whistle Noise, Red Flag on the Date.
5: It is time for Red Flag on the Date. You know how this game works. I'm going to bring up a scenario for the two of you to discuss. It's probably early on in the dating process. It might vary based on the question, but you two have to determine that if the behavior your person that you are with is exhibiting is a red flag, a green flag, or a beige flag.
13: Mm-hmm.
5: And if the two of you can't come to an agreement, then I'll come in and play referee and make a decision. You ready to play?
13: Yeah.
5: All right, let's begin with this first one here. This one's interesting. They'll open doors for people. They'll like do these big grand gestures of like, I'm being kind. I'm doing these things. But then they often forget to say the little things like please or thank you. So they're coming off as, you know, very polite, but then all often will just kind of forget it when it needs to be said there.
6: Like it's like performative.
5: It's almost performative, yes. Mm. Like a performative kindness or performative. Who wants to start this one?
6: I will.
5: Okay, go for it.
6: So, I think that at least I've experienced this a lot. That a lot of people forget verbal niceties.
13: Mm.
6: right? Like, it feels like holding the door open for someone or pulling out a chair or let me help you with those bags. Like, you visually see it and then you're thinking of it. But when it's something that's just supposed to be, quote unquote, like natural, instinctual, like it's been taught to you verbally, they forget. Do I like this? It would clock. I would be like, that's weird. Why do you always do the things that other people see, but not the little things like that?
13: Yeah.
6: But I think this is more of a beige because you'd have to just talk. I would just be like, you never say thank. Or I'd probably be like, he means to say thank you.
13: Yes.
6: Probably just do it until he figured it out.
13: So I think you either come from a please household or you don't.
6: Mm.
13: And my household is not a please household. And I've discovered that many a times. I will say thank you an obnoxious amount. I will remind you how much I love something that you got me like a week later. Like, thank you. That was so awesome. Oh, or like when you got me that shake. Like, I still think about that time you guys made me, you made me that shake for my birthday. It was so good or whatever it was. Yeah. It was Christmas or something.
6: No, it's just made for you.
13: It was so nice. But I'm a big thank you person. I'm not really good with please. And I think it's either what household you come from. And now I make Gogo say it because, you know, their kids are always barking out at you because they can't, like, fill their own water. So I make her say please all the time. And I'm like, it feels weird because sometimes when I say please, it's almost like an add-on. So it sounds like almost like more of a command.
6: Mm.
13: I'll be like, can I have that pen, please? Because I panic to add it in later and it feels weird. So I think it's kind of like a household thing because I think I can act a kindness. I put more weight on that than a please and thank you. And also, like, some people, they'll just say thank you right away and you're like, but, like, are you going to tell me about how much you like it? Because, like, I feel like, or what are you going to do with it? When are you going to wear it next? When you wore it, are you going to tell me and send a picture? Because, like, I don't think anyone will ever like things as much as, like, what I like when somebody gives me anything. Like, even, like, here's an old shoe I found. And I'll go, I think about you every time I look at that old shoe. So I think you're either from a please household or you aren't. So I think this is, it's obviously not going to be a green flag, right?
6: Right.
13: But I'm with you. Like, it's a beige flag. It's like how you were raised with the please and thank yous.
6: I never thought about it that way. It's true.
5: All right. Beige flags. It is. You got that first one taken care of. Let's move on to the next one here. They got sticky notes everywhere.
13: Mm.
5: Now, you can decide what that means. Are these, like, you know, just reminders for themselves? Are they different, like, words of affirmation they want to look at on their mirror? Like, they just got sticky notes absolutely everywhere around their living space. Red flag, green flag, beige flag.
13: I'll go first.
5: Go for it, Brittany.
13: It's a huge red flag because we can't have two me's. And I don't need sticky note person because the reality of it is if I would give in to, like, the way I want to live, it would be sticky notes everywhere. I put reminders on everything. I put alarms on everything. Every day at 12, I get two alarms, one at 12 for creatine and one at 12:15 because I inevitably forgot to take it at that 12 o'clock. And the 12:15 one, you have to drop everything and take it. So, like,
6: is it like a
13: pretty much it, my whole watch vibrates.
6: Cool.
13: And it's like, you better take your creatine, girl. Those gains will be lost. To which I don't need sticky. I would be a wreck. I don't. Also, I get really overstimulated easily. So if that and the microwave fan is on, I'm dead, dying, dead. We can't have sticky notes everywhere.
6: Red flag for Brittany.
5: Red flag for Brittany. Kendall, we go over to you. Sticky notes all over the place.
6: I would think it's really endearing at first that this person thought they had to remind themselves. But I got no time for this. I got no time for this. I'll be cleaning up your dang sticky notes. I already know I'm going to have to clean them up or I'll find them in my socks. I'll find them in my car. I'll find them in places that are hard to reach.
13: Oh, my God.
6: Like the vents, Brittany.
13: Yeah, get your
6: head out of the gutter.
13: Okay, cool. I was thinking the gutter specifically.
6: Like, this is not a life for me. This is not the life for me. Red.
13: And the reality of it is you married sticky note person.
6: I know. Red.
13: Okay.
6: But he puts them in his phone, so I don't see them.
13: Yeah, same. We enjoy it all the same. We kind of want to hide it.
5: All right. Well, this has been an easy one today. Red flag on the date. You guys are agreeing. Beige flag for the first one. Red flag for this one. How about this next one? The person you are dating, got on a few dates with, you realize they tell their sister everything.
13: Everything?
5: Everything. Mm. So, I mean, like, every little detail, every little, oh, don't tell anybody else this, but here's a really secret about me.
13: Like, what if we're having romance issues?
5: Oh, yeah, yeah. They're having that conversation, 100%. They're definitely having that conversation because it's the person they go to about everything.
13: Sticky note in a weird spot. She gonna know about it.
5: She gonna know about it. Kendall, kick it off. This person tells their sister everything.
6: Well, I think anyone would be lucky to be with me or Brittany. And we tell our sisters
13: everything. As soon as I tell you I'm not telling anybody, of course, I mean, I'm also telling my sister.
6: Yeah, duh. But like, I do think also, I'm like, I tell, if you're like, don't tell your husband, I'm like, he's my person. He's a lockbox.
13: Yeah.
6: I'm going to tell him. Unless it's like, no, really, don't tell him. I'm like, okay, fine, I won't tell him. But like, don't tell your sister. What do you mean, don't tell my sister?
13: As soon as you say don't tell your sister, the first thing I'd be like, and she told me not to tell you.
6: So she told me not to tell you, so don't say anything. But
13: you have to, and listen, it's a mental health issue.
6: Yeah.
13: But would we want somebody else to have that?
6: Well, a boy that told his sister everything?
13: I know, that's why I wrote his. I mean, that's why this
5: that's
13: is
5: what
13: a scenario.
5: This is. This is somebody you are in a dating situation with who is a boy who tells his sister absolutely everything.
6: I want them to have a really good relationship. I think it's important to have a good relationship with your family members, especially the women of your family, because that means you can treat a woman well, right? I don't know how I feel about everything. Like tickle the pickle talk?
5: Everything.
13: I don't like how that term came out of your mouth.
6: Tickle the pickle?
13: No, I don't like it the second time either.
5: Yeah, please don't repeat that.
6: Yeah. Cool. I won't.
13: I kind of I can't go into detail, but I'd rather you get very violently graphic than that ever again.
6: Tickle, tickle.
13: No, stop. You're ruining tickling and pickles for me now. Do you think I do
5: both of those things?
13: I love both.
5: But now they're ruined.
13: I can't tell you how often both of those things play a part of my day.
6: I don't like it. I'm going to give it beige because I'm going to be like, we can't talk about certain things, honey. It's beige. I'm going to go beige.
5: Beige it is for Kendall. Brittany, over to you on Red Flag on the Date. He tells his sister everything.
13: I cannot stress enough that I am being hypocritical. But it's a red flag. Again, I tell my sister everything, like, because she's the holder of all the things. So when I need her point of view, she already has all the backstories. I'm not like, also this happened, because she's like, no, I know. But now I'm your person. You tell everything to. So I'm your person. And now you don't get sister. Get rid of her number. No, just kidding. I do agree with you, Kendall. I love the idea of having somebody close. But like, I know it's hypocritical for me to say this, but like, I don't even know if I call my mom or my sister and probably my brother almost every day throughout the day, like one time a day. So what do you,
6: it's different.
13: I don't want boy or girl. I don't want my significant other to be like me.
6: I might have a breaker from an emailer.
5: Oh, what do you got? Go for it.
6: I'm not going to say her name, just in case she's like, do not say my name.
5: Yeah.
6: But someone emailed us and said, this is a red flag. Ugh, my brother's girlfriend tells me everything about her life with my brother, and boy, am I not okay with it. No one should know that much about their brother. AKA, like, just don't tell family members that much about each other. And
13: yeah, I can't. Guys, I wouldn't even like it if my brother, who I'm like best friends with my brother, Jordan, if he was like, so I have sex. I'd go, oh!
6: No, you don't, sir.
13: I know. Thank you.
6: Mm-mm. No.
13: All right, Mike.
5: All right, it's official. No, the emailer broke it, but if you would flip the gender situation here, and this was a woman I was dating, and she told her brother everything, I'd be like, nah, that ain't happening. That's a red flag as well. So we got three red flags.
13: Okay, cool. That's enough red flags to fill a boat.
5: There you go.
13: That boat don't float.
5: No tickling of the pickle there.
13: Stop.
6: See, now
13: two people
6: it.
13: Have said, yeah, it was worse.
6: Yeah, he did it.
13: It was worse now.
6: I kind of liked it.
13: Whoa.
6: Funny.
13: I'm going to tell my sister about all of this. You freaks.
5: She already knows.
13: She don't listen.
0: Where talk is fun.
1: I really needed a good laugh.
0: My talk, everything entertainment.
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6: About your algorithm, but mine has been serving me up a video of a worthless man who is getting ripped for his behavior at a baseball game. Welcome back to the BK Show. I'm Kendall, and let me tell you, it's not just me. It's across the news networks this morning. It was on ESPN. This mom is caught on camera at a Giants and Twins game, and she's walking down the stairs with a baby stacked to her front and, like, holding five different containers of food. And the guys on air are like, you know, talking about the game. They're like, oh, look at this mom of the year. Da-da-da-da. And the camera crew goes to it. And she kind of slides and shakes her way into her husband because she has to go past a couple of people. And the husband takes one of the five boxes of food from her, opens said box of food, and starts eating it. Doesn't help her with the other ones. Doesn't help her get the baby out. Doesn't help her do anything. The camera crew must either be run by a woman, which could happen, or they just, like, were so bored at this game. Again, could happen. But they were like, they went back to it three times, and this man's behavior never changed. They might have been happy. She doesn't look like she's, like, miserable with him or anything. But come on, bro.
8: I know. Well, okay. So we had a little glimpse of this in the past with Millie Bobby Brown Bon Jovi and her husband when they were walking around and she was pushing the stroller and all the bags were attached to the stroller. And she's like, guys, it was a second in time. I had it. I was under control. I was fine. There is a combo, right? Like, there is a world. I do not want to defend men.
6: Mm?
8: That's not what I'm put on this earth to do. I've been informed. But there is a world where they're like, hey, take your food and eat it, and then you have to hold the baby, and it's my turn to eat.
6: Brittany, get out.
8: Okay, cool. I will see you guys tomorrow for Dolly Day, and...
6: I mean, there are some comments. There are a few that are like, I could 100% see my wife insisting on getting up to stretch her legs, take the baby to the restroom, telling me she doesn't want me to get up, so I let her go. Then she returns with food, and the internet clowns me. Bro, the problem wasn't that she was carrying the baby and the food. Like, because you're right, that could happen. The problem was how this man reacted afterwards and how it seemed like a totally normal thing for them.
8: Mm-hmm. Yeah.
6: That he just took the box of what he wanted, started eating it, and then she just struggled the rest of the time. And it was like a casual interaction. Why are we normalizing this behavior? I do hear you, Brittany. Like, there are times, yes, where I'm like, you eat, then I'll eat, to Jordan.
8: Yeah.
6: But not this. Not this, like... You're just not going to help me?
8: Take the food. Take the food.
5: The second she enters the row, he should be like, oh, here, pass that over to me. Either the kid or the food. One or the other. Pass that over to me.
6: Like,
5: and he refused to do either.
6: It's so ridiculous. I've been with my husband now for 12 years. We've got two kids.
8: Congratulations.
6: No, but I mean, like, you get lazy about things, right? Yeah. Like, it's not romantic anymore. You're not trying to impress anybody at this point. He has seen a lot of things come out of my belly. But... if I did that, I know without a doubt he would go, oh my God, Kendall, jeez Louise. Like, he'd make a joke about it that I was trying to do too much and would immediately hop up and help.
8: Yeah.
6: And, like, say to the people next to us, like, this is my wife for you. Can't let me do anything for her. Like, you know what I mean?
8: As a human being who sometimes travels with you and your kiddos, I would also be like, give me this.
6: Yes.
8: Like, let me take all of this.
6: Yes.
8: Let me take this little human. I will say this.
6: What?
8: They do look happy, so maybe...
6: I know, that's why, like, I just feel like it's been normalized in their relationship, and I'm like, no!
8: My kid's happy, dad's happy, just stuffing his face, and she's just holding the rest of the stuff going, this is my, maybe, hey guys, maybe this is the goal.
6: Brittany, say what you really think.
8: I think I would murder him. This is how I would do. Take the stuff. No, take all of it, not just yours, idiot.
6: Yes. Thank you. God, I was wondering if you had a friggin' fever or something over there.
8: I got a fever.
5: Kendall, you asked about our algorithms. I've got one that's almost the exact opposite of this that I'm seeing constantly. And Brittany, you've been seeing this too, because this is the one very small section where our algorithms intertwine.
8: Baby Godzilla?
5: No.
8: Okay. Mine is
5: Taylor Swift at the most recent Chiefs game. When Travis had his big long touchdown, and she points at her big old rock and says, "That's my husband." So now all I am seeing are memes and videos of people reposting that with things like, "My wife, when I put the plate directly into the dishwasher after supper."
8: That's my husband.
5: "My wife, when I make the bed and put the fancy pillows on correctly."
8: That's my husband.
5: "My wife, when I open the can of salsa that she's been struggling with."
8: That's my husband.
5: Yes. So I am seeing those constantly. "My wife, while I'm carrying 15 grocery bags from the car on one trip."
6: That ain't my husband.
8: That's me.
6: No men carry 15 bags at once.
8: That's me.
5: I am seeing those everywhere, and it is awesome.
8: That's so good.
6: Oh, my God.
5: Now, what's up with this Godzilla thing?
6: Yeah, what
8: don't worry about it.
6: No, don't worry.
8: It's weird. It's weird. There's like old footage of baby Godzilla, and they just put it to different. It's weird. Like, you can't explain your algorithm.
6: Yes, you can.
5: We just did.
8: Out of context like that.
5: Yeah, we just did.
8: Cute little baby. I mean, I've got a lot of weird stuff going on.
5: Godzilla Jr.?
8: Yeah, it's so cute.
5: He is so cute.
8: He's so cute. It's this old footage from old Godzilla, and they like put it to other things. It's like, "Bye, buddy. Bye, buddy." And then like there's one that's like, "When a guy pushes you down, you get back up," and little Godzilla's like, "Back up." It's so cute.
6: Why have I not? I've never even heard of this.
8: Of course you haven't. You're like a normal person.
5: What was Barney's little buddy?
8: Barney? Bebop?
5: Bebop. It looks like Bebop.
8: Yeah, it looks like Bebop.
6: Aw, cute.
5: This is so cute.
8: It's so cute.
5: I love that it's in, like, you know, a horror Godzilla movie. Then all of a sudden, "I'm Bowser Jr. I'm here to take my dad back." Like, what?
8: So many weird things that happen in my algorithm, and I forget that, like, they're not universally experienced.
6: No.
8: Right now, there's this really popular song where this girl goes really hard, where she's like, "I'm gonna kill him and put him in the attic." And then the girl goes, "Hey, girl, I'll help you do the, like, I'll help you hide the body. Let's get our nails done." And all these, like really cute things. And I'm like, that's everywhere in my algorithm. So when I try to sing it and people don't know what I'm saying, I go, oh, that's, I don't like this space.
6: Yeah.
8: I miss when everything was on TV and we all knew it.
6: We all knew, like, "You Can't Sit With Us."
8: Yeah.
6: Came from?
8: Yeah, that's Mean Girls.
6: I was like, I know you know this.
8: I thought you were telling us. I didn't know you were asking me.
6: Yeah. I was proving the point of how we all know the algorithm.
8: The buildup made it sound like you're like, "That's from Mean Girls."
6: Mm-hmm. Yeah, it's different these days.
8: It'd be different.
6: I don't know what men do, because I feel like men just walk around quoting movies all the time of the millennial generations. Like, what do young men do now? I don't know.
5: Don't ask me. Mm-hmm. How about to be as old as Britney?
8: What?
5: I know.
8: That's disgusting.
5: It's insane.
8: Yuck. You have less than a month left.
5: Ooh.
8: I will say this. I align with both Quinn and Mike on our algorithms often, and I'm very thankful for that.
6: And then
8: I get a glimpse into AJ's from Score North, and I go, "You're weird." He'll send me things. It's a lot of like Tim Robinson stuff. And I'm like, "You're crazy for that. Why did you send me that?" He's like, "I don't know. I thought you'd think it was funny." He was right. It is funny, but I don't want to see his algorithm.
6: Is Tim Robinson, is he the motivational speaker?
8: No.
6: Oh.
5: That's Tim Robbins, right?
6: I don't know. I know Mel Robbins.
8: Yeah?
6: She's a motivational speaker.
8: And does she motivate you?
6: And self-help coach, yeah. I feel helped. I don't like watch. I don't follow her on Instagram though. So
5: Tony Robbins is who you were thinking.
6: Tony Robbins. That's who I was thinking of.
8: Isn't he on
6: a lot of stuff?
8: No, but wasn't he on that movie with the where the fat guy, like he starts fat, or like he gets hypnotized in a elevator. And it's
5: Shallow Hal.
8: Thank you.
5: Tony Robbins is in Shallow Hal.
8: I could not think of the name, and I thought I had something with the word starring fat in it because it was back in the day.
5: Yeah, Gwyneth Paltrow and Jack Black.
8: Shallow Hal?
6: I do remember it.
8: It was really problematic. Do not recommend watching it.
6: I didn't even like it back then.
8: No, I didn't either. I was like, this is wrong. And the fact that it was Gwyneth Paltrow playing that part in a fat suit, layers.
6: Oh,
8: do you remember, though, when Tyra Banks did the good work of putting on a fat suit for us?
6: Oh, and she cried and cried.
8: She's like, I got treated like I was fat and it was awful and I did it for a whole day.
6: And then she like dressed up and she was like, I was homeless for a day. I'm like, no, Tyra, you wore dirty clothes and pretended you didn't have a $1 billion mansion.
8: Kendall.
6: That's not the same.
8: Kendall, how many days, just wondering, since like you obviously have a good like grasp on it, how many days have you pretended to be homeless?
6: Never.
8: You don't know what it's like.
6: I don't understand Tyra's journey.
8: Because that's how, every time I want to be judgmental, I remember I've never worn a fat suit for a day as a supermodel.
6: I did wear a sumo suit once.
8: Yeah.
6: That was fun.
8: I have two at like a grad party.
6: Yeah.
8: They're gross.
6: They're gross. They're like really sweaty. And you're like, I can't.
8: And
6: move.
8: You can get really hurt.
5: Yeah, I'm always afraid you're going to break your neck. Because, like, the only part of your body, you just roll.
8: And, like, your hand.
5: You can't defend yourself. You just go keep rolling until your head breaks.
8: Like, the one thing they tell you don't fall on is, like, your wrists and your head. And, like, those are the two exposed.
6: That's it. It's so. I made Jason Matheson do it once for his show when I worked on
8: it. He's so tall. I bet he wasn't even affected by it.
6: Oh, my gosh. Him and the producer, quote unquote, wrestling in the sumo suits was one of the funniest things I've ever experienced. Because you know he hated it.
8: Kind
6: of
8: hot?
6: No. It was so funny. Jason was so mad. It was hilarious.
8: Kind of hot?
6: Just kiss already.
8: Hey, guys. I look a mad man. I think at the end of the day, we have to thank Tyra. Because of her, we are not allowed to legally do any of those things.
6: Thank you.
8: She really set the bar for journalism high.
6: Real high.
8: Thanks, Tyra.
6: Undercover, you know what I'm saying?
8: Undercover work. Normalize giving her more awards.
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9: Jim Henson is celebrating a birthday today. 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
3: 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Everything entertainment.
8: It's that time. Grab your friends. Grab a lover. Grab an ex-lover. We're playing a game. Mike, what game are we playing today?
5: Just quickly here, we just got an email from Britt saying, Rocky loves Emily. It's been 30 years since I've heard that, but it activated Britt. Me like a sleeper cell.
8: I love Britt.
5: Yes.
8: She's the best. She works at a library here.
5: That's so awesome, but yeah.
8: Oh my God, Rocky loves Emily. Like, I'm like now like in it. I don't know if Three Ninjas was very, like a very visceral memory.
5: It was awesome. Let's see if you guys can use some of those.
8: So good. She just kicked somebody in the crotch immediately.
5: Light up the eyes, boys. Let's play. It is, of course, Four and No More. That's what we play on Thursdays, and I'm excited to play today. It's kind of a fun theme. Mm. I don't know if the two of you know, but it actually was National Centenarians Day a couple of days ago. 100-year-olds.
8: Oh, cute. I was like the half man, half horse.
5: Centaurs?
6: Centaur.
5: Yeah.
6: Centaur.
5: Nope. It's people that are over 100, Brittany.
8: Yeah, no, but they same. Yep, they are also same. Over 100.
5: So today's Four and No More. These are all, if you know how the game works, you're going to get four clues and no more clues. You're going to have to answer whatever the correct answer is. And you ring in as soon as you think you know it. The catch is if you ring in too soon, your opponent gets to hear all four clues, and they do get progressively easier. So obviously be smart about when you ring in. All of the answers today are either real or fictional people or characters over 100.
6: Oh, dear. Mm.
5: So I had to get a little creative because, again, there are only so many actual real life people that made it over 100. But if you know some of them, have them in your brain. Let's play.
8: My grandma.
5: Are you ready?
6: I don't know that she's in this.
5: You don't know that she's not.
8: Yeah, she was on. She did the shout out for being 100 on the news.
5: Yeah, she was on Jelly.
8: Yeah.
5: She was on a jelly bottle.
8: She was on Jelly.
5: So, I mean,
6: jelly?
5: Smuckers.
8: Yeah, you look jelly to me.
5: All right, here we go. Let's get it started. Yell out your name as soon as you think you know the answer. Nearly 500 years old. Introduced in the late 19th century. Record holder for the most times a literary character was shown in film. So this
6: Kendall?
5: Is a Kendall.
6: Mickey Mouse?
5: That is not it. Not Mickey Mouse. I'm going to read out all.
8: She had the right answer. We got that. Did you say the one that I had in my head right now? And so when you said Mickey Mouse,
5: it was very different.
8: Side. Yes.
5: Well, then let's see, because you might be right. I'm going to read out all four clues. nearly 500 years old, introduced in the late 19th century, holds the record for the most times a literary character was shown in film. Vampire.
8: Yeah, so I was showing my vampire teeth at Kendall. So when I thought you were going to say Dracula, Brittany Dracula.
5: There you go.
8: And you said Mickey Mouse. I was like this. Oh, no, she got it. Because I was like, I think pretty sure it's Dracula. And you went, Mickey Mouse?
6: Mickey Mouse?
8: My brain just broke.
5: Yeah.
8: It was like.
5: Good guess, though. Yeah, but no, it is, again, these are characters or real or fictional that are over 100 years old. First one's going to Brittany. Let's do the next one.
8: Yeah.
5: Shape-shifting. Mm. Over 10,000 years old. Will Smith in 2019.
8: Brittany.
5: Brittany.
8: Genie.
5: She got it.
8: Anybody living space.
6: That was in 2019.
5: And Robin Williams in 1992. The correct answer, Genie.
8: Listen,
5: from
8: I
5: Aladdin.
8: Love Disney on Ice. I love it. But Disney on Ice. Whenever they perform the like Genie part, they use the song from Will Smith.
5: Can't
8: and for
5: it.
8: That, you're wrong. Mm. Thank you. That's all I have.
5: We don't know how old he is, but he does make the line, over 10,000 years and a lamp sure leaves a crick in the neck. So that's how we know he's over 10,000
8: years. You never had a friend like.
5: Never had a friend like me. All right, here we go. First appeared, it's Brittany with the early 2-0 lead. Don't worry, there's plenty of time left for you. Kendall.
6: Okay.
5: First appeared in 1974. Hmm. 10 film appearances since 2000. Canadian. Hugh Jackman.
6: Kendall? Wolverine?
5: She got it. She's on the board with Wolverine.
8: I got to it late. I thought about it and I was like, oh, wait.
5: He first appeared in the comics in 1974. He's been in 10 different films since 2000 alone. Mm. He's Canadian. And Hugh Jackman plays Wolverine.
8: It was so funny. My head just kept going, well, there's no way he's 100 because he showed up in the 70s. Thank you.
5: He is about 190 years old, if you believe everything that they say in the movies.
8: And I do believe it all.
5: 2-1 is our score. Mm-hmm. Let's move on to the next one. Again, it is Happy National Centarians. I think it was a couple of days ago, but National Centarians Day.
8: Not celebrating to be confused with centaurs.
5: National Centaur Day. We'll do it another time.
8: Yes.
5: Well, fortunately, there's not many of those in pop culture, so let's see.
6: Like one in a Harry Potter book.
5: U.S. Army
8: Lion, the Witch, and the Wardrobe. All right, I'm going to sing.
5: U.S. Army Air Forces veteran. Most recently, a singing gnome. Emmy winner, 60 years in a 60-year span. So multiple Emmy wins in the span of 60 years. Mary Poppins and a self-titled TV show. U.S. Army Air Forces veteran. Most recently appeared as a singing gnome. Brittany?
8: G.I. Joe?
5: Kendall, this person had won Emmys in a 60-year span.
6: Okay.
5: So this is an Emmy winner. Mary Poppins and a self-titled TV show.
6: I can't think of anyone who's 100 who has a TV show.
5: Five.
6: Like Bob Barker is not who I'm thinking. Like, I don't know.
8: Rest in peace.
5: Dick Van Dyke. He was a U.S. Army. It was called U.S. Army Air Forces before split off to the Air Forces in the World War II era. Was recently a singing gnome on The Masked Singer. He won an Emmy back on the Dick Van Dyke Show. And then 60 years later, he won another one. And then he was obviously opposite of Julie Andrews and Mary Poppins and had the Dick Van Dyke Show.
6: I hated that movie. Mm. I watched it one time and was like, this is creepy. I don't like it.
5: Yeah. Well, it cost you.
6: It did cost me, for sure.
8: All right. I should have boned up on that.
5: 2-1 the score. Brittany still has a lead. Let's do another one. Again, people over 100, or we're at over 100 at one point. U.S. Army vet. Russian-born singer-songwriter. Best Original Song Oscar in 1942 for Holiday Inn.
6: Kendall. Bing Crosby.
5: Oh. God Bless America. Putting on the Ritz. And White Christmas. Brittany.
8: Oh. Brittany, is this...
5: Five, four,
8: oh my God, who's the Singing in the Rain guy?
5: Two, one. Kendall?
6: Is it Nat King Cole?
5: Irving Berlin.
6: Oh, Irving Berlin's yes.
5: White Christmas. Yes, Irving Berlin. Nobody got that one. It's all good. We're sitting at still a 2-1 score. Let's do another one here. Again, this is people over 100 years old. We're going to stick with this theme because it's been three in a row, or let's make it three in a row. U.S. Army veteran.
8: Yes, us veterans do a lot.
5: 106 years old.
6: Wow.
5: In Invader, Defender, and Avenger. Chris Evans.
8: Brittany. Captain America.
5: Captain America is correct.
6: I went too real that time. I was like, who in real life?
5: Yep.
8: I was only in imaginary world. And finally, after Irving Berlin, I was like, it's time to start thinking about real people.
5: He obviously was a U.S. Army vet, 106 years old in the comics and the books, somewhere around there. He was an invader, a defender, and an Avenger. Chris Evans plays him in the Marvel Universe. Let's do another one here. Brittany has a 3-1 lead. Again, U.S. Army. Army veteran.
8: Dang, this is getting rude. Shout out to all my Army vets.
5: Was the 8th EGOT winner. Filmmaker, actor, director, and playwright. The producers, Spaceballs, Blazing Saddles.
8: Brittany. This is...
5: Five.
8: Oh my God.
5: Four.
8: Oh my God.
5: Three.
8: It's left my brain.
5: Two, one.
6: It's left my brain too.
5: U.S. Army vet who is the 8th EGOT winner.
8: Give me his initials.
5: Just hold on. Filmmaker, actor, director, playwright, the producers, Spaceballs, and Blazing Saddles. Any guess, Kendall?
6: I know this should ring a bell, but it's not.
5: He will be in Spaceballs 2. His initials are MB. Mel Brooks. The correct answer. Eighth EGOT winner.
8: That's a bad one for me. I was raised in a lot of Mel Brooks.
5: Yeah.
8: So that was just left my brain.
5: It's all good, though. You've got an opportunity still, Kendall. You've got, if you get these last two, you will force the tiebreaker.
8: Okay.
5: It is a 3-1 advantage for Brittany. Thanks for playing along at home. And let us know if you beat the two ladies here today. Let's see how this one goes, though. Roughly 2,020 years old.
6: Oh, cool.
5: First appeared in 1937. The white or the gray?
6: Kendall.
5: Kendall.
6: Gandalf?
5: It's Gandalf. Nicely done. He is roughly 2,020 years old. He first appeared in 1937. He's either been Gandalf the White or Gandalf the Gray and like 16 other nicknames. He is the wizard in the Lord of the Rings universe.
8: Nice. Mm-hmm.
5: With that, Kendall, if you get this one, run like 16 other nicknames. He is the wizard in the Lord of the Rings universe.
8: Nice. Mm-hmm.
5: With that, Kendall, if you get this one right, we are all tied up and going to a tiebreaker. Brittany, if you get this or nobody gets it, the win goes to Brittany today.

0: try. It is Yoda.
1: Yes.
0: And Brittany got the win. Frank Oz was the puppeteer who voiced Yoda. He was over 900, around 900 when he died. Spoiler alert.
2: Too soon. I haven't gotten to it.
1: What was your extra?
0: Oh, the tiebreaker. Just for fun, if we... let's do the tiebreaker here. Written in 1986. Current personification is 200 years old, but is actually billions of years old. 27-year hibernation. Killer clown from Stephen...
2: Brittany. It.
0: Killer clown from Stephen King's It.
1: Oh yeah. What is the clown's name again? I can't remember what it's
2: called. Jared?
1: No.
0: Pennywise. Good thing that wasn't the tiebreaker. Congratulations, Brittany.
2: We both got excited about It.
0: Mm-hmm. Well, It was. I mean, he's also known as It. I should have.
2: No, you were right. And my nephew loves Pennywise, Finn. I don't know. You know, you guys aren't shocked by it. So he's going to be pretty pissed off at me this weekend. We're all watching Stuart Little this weekend, so
0: probably watching Mel Brooks movie while you're at it.
2: Oh, that's a real ouch. That one's the real ouch.
0: Yeah.
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5: Hello, welcome to the Donna and Steve Show on My Talk 107.1. This is where talk is fun. Am I right?
6: You're so right, Donna.
5: Hey, Steve.
6: Good to be with you, buddy.
5: Thank you. And also with you.
6: Yes, thank you. I can't see your beautiful hair today, but I've been hearing that it looks really nice.
5: I am trying to log in to the camera as we speak. I was doing it on the down low. You know how I like to do things on the down low.
6: I know. It's so fun. When is the last time that you cut your own hair? And then I have a story to tell you.
5: Does this morning count?
6: It doesn't have to do with hair at all. How often do you get scissors and say, you know what, I'm going to touch this up right here. I'll do it every now and again. I'll have a long hair on top and I'll be like, oh, they missed that. Let me just go.
5: I get tempted by bangs. I'm just like, this is too long. I need to. But you know what? I'm trying to resist the urge. I'm trying real hard.
6: Put the scissors down.
5: Yes. Right. Anyway.
6: I have a story.
5: Can't wait.
6: I have a story that I want to tell you about something that happened this weekend that I didn't tell anyone. I mean, and it doesn't really impact anyone beside me, but maybe you'll enjoy the story. I didn't tell anyone prior to because it was a surprise.
5: Oh.
6: So usually we would say, like, hey, what's going on this weekend? Maybe we'll ask that on the air. And that question didn't come up on Friday, but had it come up on Friday, I wouldn't have said anything. I would have made something up.
5: Sure.
6: At any rate, this past Saturday, my brother had cooked up a plan to kind of take something off my mom's bucket list, which was to attend a Notre Dame football game at the University of Notre Dame. Now, my mother, as far as I understand, and she might correct me if I'm wrong here, but she became a Notre Dame fan when watching Live with Regis and Kathy Lee back in the day.
5: Oh, no way.
6: Regis would talk about Notre Dame all the time.
5: Okay.
6: And so I think Regis made a lot of people peripheral fans over time.
5: Okay.
6: Because he would talk about it. He cared so much about the wins and losses of Notre Dame, particularly Notre Dame football. And now, in addition to that, my family has a lot of Irish heritage. And so there's sort of a natural fit there as well.
5: They're the Fighting Irish?
6: The Notre Dame Fighting Irish.
5: Okay.
6: So my brother had sent my oldest brother, Josh, had sent my brother Scott and I a message earlier in the summer and said, I'm going to take mom to a Notre Dame football game. And if you guys want to come, I'll buy tickets for the game, but you guys figure that out. And so I was sort of, you know, kicking the can down the road. Then my brother Scooty was like, hey, I'm going to go. Yeah, I'm going to go to that. And you know me, if somebody says, hey, do you want to go to dinner in a month? I'm like, oh, geez, dinner. I don't know. That's going to be 2 hours. And so a trip is like, I don't know, what game is going to be going on? Does my son have a football game that time? Will I have traveled that week? What's happening? So I was sort of thinking of it as an older brother trip, and then if the other brothers go, cool. But then I was on a phone call with my brother while my dad was in town, and we were talking about the possibility, and he said, boy, it would really blow your mom's mind if all three of you boys went to that. And so then that was the clarity I needed of like, okay, this isn't just like, hey, it's the older brother event. This is if all three of us, all three of her sons can be there, it's going to be really special.
5: Aww.
6: So we go, but we wanted to surprise her. So here's what happened. So on Saturday morning, my brother Josh, who lives in Pittsburgh, and my mom and dad do as well, he meets her. And as she's getting her bags in, he said, hey, he can help with the bags. At this point, my brother Scott has exited the vehicle, flown up from Tampa, Florida. She had no idea. So surprise number one hits her first thing in the morning. Oh my gosh, Scott flew in for this, Scooty. And so then they start the trek out, and they were like, yeah, Steve couldn't make it. I told her I had a speaking engagement on Saturday and was unable to get out of it. And anyway, so they are driving from Pittsburgh. I am going to be flying from Minneapolis to Chicago Midway and then renting a car, driving down about an hour and 45 minutes to South Bend, getting a hotel midway between South Bend and Chicago that night to fly back to Minnesota on Sunday morning. It was just the cheaper way to do it. It seemed a little it seemed, I don't know, 6:01. Saturday morning, I wake up. 3:30 a.m. is when my alarm goes off. And I am met by a message that says, your 5:30 a.m. flight has been canceled. Not delayed. Canceled due to thunderstorms in Chicago. Canceled.
5: No.
6: You know, the first flight of the day, hey, take that, and then you don't have as many disruptions.
5: That's right.
6: Not delayed. Canceled. So then at 3:34 in the morning, I am suddenly a travel agent. I just woke up. It's the middle of the night. And now I have to figure out how I'm going to get there and make this surprise happen.
5: Oh, no.
6: I canceled the airline that I was with. Southwest. I canceled their flight. I start looking at my old lover, Delta. And I start trying to figure out, where do I go? If I go into Chicago at that point, it'll get me there too late for the drive down. I'll hardly even make it in time to meet up with them before the game. I find a flight to South Bend. It is more expensive. But you know what? My grandma, who passed away last October, she gifted us all something after she passed.
5: Sure.
6: And much of that has been allotted to just like an investment fund. Mm-hmm. But I earmarked a little for family fun. The reason I mention that is because the flight is more expensive. The rental car, which I chose a non-refundable one because I'm going. Well, now I'm flying into a different city, so I don't need that rental car. $220 out the window there.
5: Oh, wow.
6: I don't know if I'm getting refunded for the hotel. The cost of the flight is more. But I thought of my grandmother in that moment because I was like, boy, this is all going to get expensive, but I got to do it. And if she were alive, she'd be like, Stephen, the money that you have set aside for family fun. This is family fun.
5: Yeah.
6: Book whatever you need to book and go to Notre Dame today with your mom.
5: Yeah.
6: Anyway, I book the flight. I get the flight down to South Bend and I get an Uber over to my hotel. I get to the, and I'm trying to coordinate with my brothers. Where are you guys at Notre Dame? I was supposed to be there at 11:30 in the morning. I'm probably not going to meet up with them until 4:30. I get to my hotel. There's a line. Then I see a McDonald's. My brother, my mom, and my other brother are eating a meal. So I thought, you know what? I should run to McDonald's right now. It's 30 steps away. Get a meal, scarf it in my hotel room, get changed, go meet them. So I'm not hangry when I get there. I get the McDonald's. I go back to the hotel. Now the line is gone. I go to check in. Reservation for Patterson. And they say to me, oh, did you not get the message that we sent you? And I said, what message is that? We have relocated you to our sister property. And at this point, I'm thinking, I thought you were an only child. I didn't even know we had siblings in this situation.
5: Oh, no.
6: Where is that? Oh, it's a day's in, a mile down the road. So now I'm contemplating walking with my rolling suitcase and my McDonald's down the road. Instead, I get an Uber. It takes 12 minutes for the Uber to get there. I'm scarfing French fries. I get down there. There is a woman holding a baby outside of this day's in, a crying baby. And then as I get out of the Uber, she's like, oh, hi. And then she turns around and walks into the hotel, and I'm like, okay, mom, getting a little air. That woman walks behind the front desk with her crying baby, and she's like, welcome to the Days Inn. And I'm like, oh, so this lady is working with this baby is on the clock right now. So then they end up getting me checked in after my name was not on the list. They had to jump through hoops, and finally they get me a room. It's a crazy, crazy event. Then I look, Donna, the room, my room number is stuck on my door with a sticky note. 215 was my room number. It is stuck with a sticky note. They have no number on the door. Then I open the window when I get in the hotel, and I was like, well, at least I got a pool view. It was of a pool, one of those little inflatable pools that had not been cleaned in at least a decade. The water was pure green. I was like, where am I? Where is Notre Dame at this point? I then get an Uber. The Uber says, hey, you're trying to get on campus? And I was like, well, yeah, that's where I navigated to. It was like, take me to the Basilica. He said, oh, we can't get on campus. The Uber never updates that. I'm going to take you to a spot that will get you to one of the entry points, and then you walk along this way. So I do. I walk along the way, and I'm like, okay, now I'm entering Notre Dame campus. It starts to get really pretty really quickly.
5: Yeah, you get to see Touchdown Jesus.
6: I didn't see that till the end of the night, yes, I did.
5: All right.
6: I'm walking past this lake. And then I walk up over this hill and I stumble upon the grotto. And I'm at this point again texting with my brother, where are you guys? Where are you guys? So we can do the surprise. I go to the grotto, take a couple pictures, and I'm like, I gotta keep moving. I turn around and I just find the next two people that are walking toward me. And there are a ton of people on campus that day. And I said, excuse me, do you happen to know your way around campus? And then this woman says to me, oh my gosh, Steve.
5: Oh, no.
6: And I said, yes. And she was like, I'm a MyTalker. I said, of all the people to run into right now. She said, I was a lifeline on the College of Pop Culture Knowledge. Remember about a month or two ago, there was a food manufacturer who called in and she would not tell us what she did. I was like, what are you manufacturing? She was being very coy. And then she was like, no, that was me. And so we have this happy accident of all the people I could have stopped.
5: Oh, my gosh.
6: The first people are my talkers. And then I said to her, well, you're a my talker. That means you're no help to me. And she said, I graduated from here. And I said, well, now you're my lifeline. You're my real life lifeline. She then, I show her the picture. Here's where my mom is. She, and I believe it was her daughter-in-law, then walk me up this hill and say, all right, look, we're now in this courtyard. That your mom is over there. Walk across the courtyard. They were lined up waiting for the players of Notre Dame to walk out from the cathedral where they attend mass before the game. And then they walk from mass over to the stadium. So my mom is waiting for the players to come out. I coordinate with my brother. We end up having me walk down the player sidewalk. And then suddenly you see it dawn on my mom as she's like, oh, Steve? And then it hits her like, oh my gosh, you're here.
5: Aww.
6: Scooty's here. Josh is here. So we have this big fun surprise moment.
5: Cute.
6: And then it was Planes, Trains, and Automobiles to get there. The help of a my talker late in the game to get me
5: gosh.
6: To my mom on that campus. And then we go to the game and the look on her face when she walked into the stadium for the first time. And we all walked in at about the 50-yard line. Up on the second level where just this beautiful view of this historic stadium, the Cathedral of Football. The look on her face was something, and she broke down in tears a couple of times during the game.
5: So
6: I saw her getting all weepy. And then we're doing cheer, cheer for old Notre Dame, the fight song, and all. And they really produced the event up well. It's quite modern, and I'll land the plane here. At the end of it, they do this school song, which after all this pomp and circumstance and high energy, rah-rah, the whole game, they do this school song at the end that the whole football team comes over to the student section and everybody puts their arms around each other in the stadium and they're all swaying as you sing this like down tempo song. And it just put like this perfect little bow on the end of the experience. And it was great. And Notre Dame won, by the way. And it was fantastic. And my very last thing, 30 more seconds. I had an idea that I think the Super Bowl genuinely ought to do this and they never will, but they should. At the Notre Dame football game, the band played the national anthem, and it was the first time that I have been at a national anthem at a sporting event in a long time where I heard everybody singing.
5: Aww.
6: And I thought that's what we could use right about now for a national anthem performance at the Super Bowl is an instrumental, and we are the half. We are the national anthem. Hearing so many people sing that in unison, it was a vibe.
5: Oh, that's
6: it was a
5: cool.
6: vibe.
5: Very
6: really
5: cool.
6: Nice.
5: I know we got to go. Side note, my brother was also there. Goodbye.
6: Bye now.
5: We'll be right back.
4: Brittany and Kendall.
7: You can fake it till you make it. Unfortunately for me, I've had to be like, I can't, I won't.
8: That's why she gets Botox.
7: I guess, yeah, I have to just hide it all.
8: Sometimes you just gotta hide that reaction.
7: I was editing a video of yours where I'm just staring at you as you explain to me which concealer is good. And then I go, oh, that's why some people think I'm mad.
8: Uh-huh.
7: I'm like dead inside where you're going on and on about how great this concealer is. And I was having a great time.
8: Yeah, that's how you look at me every day.
7: I'm so sorry.
8: Dead face.
7: I'm having a great time. I just feel like I need a sign that says, my thoughts are so positive and I'm feeling great right now.
8: Do you know how manic that sounds? I have dead face, but on the inside, I'm having a great time.
7: Literally me.
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5: Hey, good morning. Welcome back, and thank you for joining us on the Donna and Steve Show.
6: Hey, Donna.
5: Hey, buddy, boo.
6: I don't love that. I just posted a question on Facebook.
5: Okay.
6: And I want to get to it next segment.
5: Okay.
6: So we'll just get whatever first, you know, 5 or 10 responses we have. But the question is, what is your weird alarm clock quirk?
5: Was this inspired by anything or anyone?
6: It was inspired by you. You're my muse in this way, Donna.
5: Thank you.
6: You said that you set your alarm for 5:24 in the morning.
5: Uh-huh.
6: And then you said, I just imagine this probably was like on a first date with her. You're like, yeah, I just like to set it at like a weird time. And then it's just sort of like, now I know I have a little time until 5:30.
5: Or 5:33.
6: Because of the 9-minute snooze.
5: That's
6: you know, you
5: right.
6: can change the duration of your snooze on your iPhone. You don't have to do the static 9 minutes.
5: Oh, that's good to know.
6: So if
5: okay.
6: you're like, man, I like to snooze, but it's throwing me off, you can set it to 4 minutes.
5: Okay.
6: What are other minutes you could set it to? Let's give two more options.
5: Okay. 6.
6: Yes.
5: Sounds good. 5 sounds better.
6: All right.
5: Because then you don't get, you know, start getting into that deep sleep again.
6: Oh, hi. Hello. It's nice to have a sleep expert on the line.
18: Where'd you study?
7: The Sleep Study School of Study.
18: That sounds pretty decent. I would go to there.
7: The Sleep Study School of Sleep.
18: Is.
7: That's what I meant. Don't worry about it. Okay, I will look into it. Thank you.
18: How many responses do you think we will get by 10:15 when we do this story?
7: 10:15?
18: It's a weird question.
7: 24?
18: Yeah, okay, that feels like a lot for this kind of question.
7: Really?
18: I'm going to say 11.
7: No, I think everybody has weird sleep and wake up rituals.
18: Oh my gosh, I almost asked you a gross question. Yeah.
7: I think people do things to trick themselves.
18: Yes, you know, so
7: I think there's a lot of that, but like...
18: I'll set my phone across the room sometimes if I'm really like, I got to get out of bed.
7: Yes.
18: The other day when I had to wake up at 3:30, I believe I had 7 alarms set. 3:30, 3:31, 3:33, yep. 3:34, 3:36.
7: You just got to... Once you get up, you're pretty good, right? Like once I bounce up and I'm like downstairs in the kitchen, I'm like, all right, I'm up.
18: It takes me a while. It's halfway through that caffeinated drink. I've said this before. I'll feel a moment in the morning. I will feel a moment where I go from groggy to like, boop. It's almost like while I'm drinking the coffee, the employees are in the store, but the gate is still down in front of it.
7: Right. And you're like, come on, man.
18: But then I feel like, okay, everybody's getting an order. And then there is a moment where I feel the caffeine hit and it's like, boom, okay, now we can just lift up the wall in front of the store and start selling some product.
7: Interesting. I don't ever feel the caffeine hit.
18: I keep telling myself sometimes, I'm like, don't worry, you're tired, but it's going to hit. And then I'll sense it when it happens and I'm like, okay, I'm good. It just hit. It's almost like a mother's breast milk coming in.
7: What?
18: Oh, I'm sorry.
7: How?
18: Are we not allowed to talk about breast milk anymore?
7: What does it have to do with caffeine kicking in?
18: First of all, wouldn't that be cool if it was caffeinated? Well, you don't want the baby to be caffeinated. All right, let me walk it back. Here's my point. A mother will feel the milk come down into their breast. Now they're ready to feed the baby. Similarly, I feel in a similar way the caffeine like penetrate, like soak into my brain, and then I'm like... All right, now I'm up.
7: Okay.
18: What are you doing?
7: I just love that you're comparing yourself similarly to a woman who is nursing.
18: I didn't say similar in terms of importance in the function of what's happening.
7: I just think
18: it's
7: funny
18: that
7: how
18: the milk comes down suddenly,
7: understand.
18: The caffeine hits suddenly. I am married to a woman who had breast milk on 4 separate occasions. Not just 4 individual times for 4 different babies. And she would say like, oh, my milk just came in. Do you know this?
7: Well, I do now.
18: What I'm meaning. It's like a crazy thing where they are like, wah, up. I just felt my milk come in. Like the milk, like someone opens, like how we pour half and half into a cup. Their milk comes down into their breast.
7: I don't want to talk about it anymore.
18: Did you know that, though? Because that's the point I was making, was just like breast milk comes in, like, okay, it's time. Similarly, I feel like the caffeine goes into my brain, like, boop, now it's there.
7: This just kind of reminds me of you saying something like, you know, similarly to like when women get cramps and you could feel it coming up. Like, can you use a different analogy?
18: Listen, I know that we've got a lot of ladies out there listening. And I'm sure some portion of them have had breast milk come in and they have felt the letdown. Hey, ladies, I know that you're hearing Donna with this anti-woman speech this morning, but if you would like to email the show, Donna and Steve Show at mytalk1071.com, let me know. Am I crazy? Don't you feel your milk come in?
7: Nobody's denying that.
18: Well, you were a little bit.
7: I just don't think a man should be comparing when his caffeine kicks in to when milk is being produced.
18: It was a reference point. What are you being so sensitive about with this? Why are you being so offended by this?
7: I'm sorry.
18: Stormer?
7: He's on the phone, probably with someone.
18: What the hell is he on the phone for?
7: I'm sure people want to say stuff. I'm sure it was Phil.
18: About breast milk?
19: Of course it was. He wanted to be put on, and I just thought that is a threshold we do not need to cross.
18: Absolutely. Yes.
19: Yeah.
18: Way
19: we
18: to stand your ground.
19: We don't need to hear his thoughts on breast milk. I don't want to know.
18: It's so fascinating. What were we talking about yesterday that we said we don't talk about enough? Oh, lightning bugs, fireflies.
7: Mm-hmm.
18: People should be talking about fireflies once a week and and breastfeeding once a week. Whether or not you are actively breastfeeding a baby, ever have, ever will, it's nuts. We go through so much of our lives not stopping to appreciate how unbelievably crazy it is that any of this functions in the way that it does.
7: I agree.
18: A baby can be born out of a woman's hoo-ha and then instinctively start sucking on a mother to get food. And by the way, the mother can just produce milk. I can't produce milk. Only the mom can produce milk. That's crazy. Like the fact that we don't just say we need to talk about this for 15 minutes so that we don't lose our awe and wonder over it.
7: I agree. I don't know if we need to talk about it once a week. We could think it in our own heads.
18: We have to talk with other people about it a little bit, though, so that we can just say crazy. We could cycle through topics.
7: I get it.
18: Can we add a couple more?
7: A lot of animal videos where a mom horse will reject her baby and then come back, or somebody else will, you know, feed the baby instead. Like Mabel will feed the baby instead of Carol, the cow.
18: Oh, yeah. Yeah.
7: You know, it's a beautiful thing.
18: How about wet nurses? How does that work?
7: Not sure about that one.
18: What do you mean you're not sure about that one?
7: So that's another woman who happens to be producing milk.
18: Yeah.
7: Who then feeds a mother's baby because she's not able to produce.
18: Yeah,
7: as much.
18: A wet nurse can produce milk because they're lactating. Most have recently given birth, which naturally triggers milk production. You give birth, like seriously. You before you've delivered a baby, your body, I believe, produces no milk at all, none, and then you have a baby, and then pretty much immediately, your body produces milk.
7: I feel like
18: not to mention colostrum at the beginning, which is very, very rich in nutrients and good, healthy things for the baby, which is just crazy.
7: I feel like you're teaching a health class to fourth graders.
18: I do feel like that's my audience. I wish everybody could see the face that Donna's giving me during most of this.
7: Are you good now? Well, I was going to do a little music news, but we're out of time.
18: Steve, you are so weird. That was the strangest analogy to caffeine setting in I've ever heard. That's from Mary Jane. Thank you, Mary Jane. Stephanie says, okay, Steve, time to stop. Please stop now, LMFAO. Thank you. That's all. Oh, and then Aaron, longtime listener, but I don't know the history of Phil and why he is banned from the show.
7: Oh.
18: Well, we don't have any time right now. We spent it on lactation.
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5: Hello, welcome back. We appreciate you listening to the Donna and Steve show. Steve has a good question.
6: I don't know where this came from, but I don't know if I just randomly was thinking about it. Seems like a dumb thought to have in the morning, but I guess I did. What is a song that gets you out on the dance floor every time? I'm particularly thinking of weddings. Donna, I hate to say it, but I think you and I might be past our clubbing days.
5: Dang it. All right.
6: No mas clubbing. The All only right. opportunity we really get to dance now is probably at a wedding. So what's the song that would get you out on the dance floor? Got hundreds of responses. Melissa says a great one, Uptown Funk by Bruno Mars.
5: For sure.
6: And these are songs that, like, once they hit, they don't have to persuade you with the chorus. It's you hear the music to that song and you're like, we be dancing now.
5: What was the one with Robin Thicke and those guys? They got sued by the Marvin Gaye family and all that.
6: Yeah.
5: That was a really good
6: blurred
5: song.
6: Blurred Lines.
5: Yes, good yes. one. How about Everybody Dance Now?
6: Bow, bow, bow, bow, bow. You don't hear that one at a lot of weddings.
7: I think you're right.
6: Boy, you ought to, though, huh?
7: You really should.
6: Let's see here. That's What I Like About You. Now, that is a really fun song. That's what I like about
7: you. Yeah, but dancing.
6: What are you doing to that?
7: Yeah. That's a tough one. Yeah.
6: It feels like a VFW dance situation.
7: Yeah.
6: You know? I don't really know what you would do. Jump Around by House of Pain.
7: That's a good one. Because then you could jump.
6: Boy, yeah. When you put it that way, you're right.
7: Thank you.
6: Also, like, that's a song that you don't hear at weddings often. Let's stick with the jump theme. You don't hear Jump by Criss Cross at a lot of weddings. But I feel like, is this just my generation that wants to get out and dance to that?
7: Yeah, maybe. I mean, it's no Hokey Pokey, I'll tell you that.
6: I enjoy the Hokey Pokey.
7: Who doesn't, right?
6: It's so simple. I mean, it was frankly, it feels like made for uncoordinated white people. It was like, you'd like to dance as well, wouldn't you?
7: Right.
6: Well, here. And then they're going to treat us like kindergartners. Put your right arm in. Okay, now put your right arm out. Put your right arm back in. And just shake it all about.
7: Yeah. Do the hokey pokey and you turn yourself around.
6: Though?
7: You know what? That's what it's all about. Who knew?
6: You're right.
7: Mm-hmm.
6: Also, you know what? Maybe it's not for just like uncoordinated white people. Because guess what? We were doing it on roller skates. And that requires a little coordination. Has anyone ever done a ground hokey pokey? Like a land-based on feet? Hmm. Does it only happen on roller skates, Donna?
7: I don't know for sure, Steve.
6: Have you ever done the hokey pokey? Uh-huh. Not on roller skates?
7: Yes. I don't go to weddings on roller skates.
6: Okay, but the hokey pokey isn't getting played at weddings,
7: It was
6: Donna.
7: When I was a kid.
6: Wow,
7: that
6: folks.
7: The chicken dance. Yeah. The hokey pokey was getting played.
6: Interesting. I've only ever done the hokey pokey at the chess arena, the roller rink in my neighborhood growing up.
7: Well, the reason I think that it's so universal, or it was at the time, is because everybody could do it. Grandma, 2-year-olds. It was great.
6: Yeah, it's kind of like then we got the cha-cha slide. They were like, let's throw these uncoordinated folks another bone here. Right foot, one time. I mean, it is step-by-step directions.
7: Which is nice.
6: If you're just tuning in, we're talking about what song gets you out onto the dance floor every time. Keith said Tito's. Oh, wait, you said song.
7: See, I see. Yeah, that was a funny
6: vodka.
7: Joke. Open bar, right?
6: Denise says it's Raining Men.
7: Okay, I buy it.
6: Donna, come back to me.
7: I hear you, but it's Raining Men. Hallelujah. Yeah, I don't know if you hear that a whole lot at weddings anymore either.
6: You do. What about oldies like Brown Eyed Girl?
7: Love it.
6: Cotton Eyed Joe.
7: Yeah, sure.
6: Autumn said, what about Wonderful Tonight? Yeah, but now we're slow dancing.
7: Yeah, we are. Now we're getting into a different territory, sir.
6: Yeah.
7: Man.
6: Yeah, that's right. I start feeling around for my wife's garter.
7: Ew.
6: What?
7: Nothing.
6: Groove by Earth, Wind, and Fire.
7: I feel like anything by Earth, Wind, and Fire. They got that funk vibe, you know.
6: Yeah. Yeah, they're good. They're feel good. They're very, very feel good.
7: Agreed.
6: Mary Louise says Apple Bottom Jeans.
7: I don't know that. Do you?
6: Yeah, the boots with the fur. She's in them Apple Bottom Jeans. The boots with the fur.
7: Of course. Boots with the fur.
6: Got the whole club.
7: Dancing.
6: What about Play That Funky Music, White Boy?
7: That's fun.
6: That is fun. Let's see here. Oh, Wayne says, at my age, that ship has sailed. Wayne.
7: No, you're never too old to dance, Wayne.
6: Unless you have physical limitations.
7: That's true.
6: Age-induced physical
7: Listen,
6: limitations.
7: I've seen people in wheelchairs dancing.
6: Do you remember that video that was so viral about maybe 10 years ago, that old guy who was dancing at a wedding, he looked like Ed Asner's character in the movie Up. And he's out there, and I believe he had like little, you know, the walking canes that you could have like on each of your hands that were just walking sticks?
7: Sure.
6: And then I think that the song was, or maybe just the internet put the song to it later, was Turned Down for What? And then he throws his walking sticks down and just starts like doing his own old man dance. It was the best.
7: Oh, let the music move you, sir.
6: Okay.
7: What's your song?
6: Jeez, Louise. I used to be a really, really big dancer at weddings. I just loved it. I loved going to weddings. I think, though, the song for me now would probably be the cha-cha or the, what's it called? Is it called the Tussie Slide? Hang on a minute.
7: Tussie? Tussie Slide? Tussie?
6: I don't know.
7: Like Tushy? The Tushy Slide? Tushy's a thing.
6: No, Tussie Slide. Tussie.
7: Okay.
6: Not Tushy.
7: Okay.
6: The Tussy. No.
7: I don't like that.
6: I don't love it either, Donna. Dang it. That is a
7: How do you do it?
6: Drink.
7: How do you do it?
6: Oh, golly. Hang on a minute. It was like a little bit of an upgrade over the cha-cha. It required a little more interpretation. Down, to the left, to the left, to the left, to the left, to the right, right?
7: Okay, yeah.
6: Now I get it. It's another one of those group
7: instructional. Yeah.
6: That's what gets me out there. Because then I feel like now I've danced, I shook off the cobwebs a little bit and tested out my hip. And then I go from there. The electric slide. I still love the electric slide.
7: Macarena?
6: I can do the Macarena.
7: Okay. Can you do the hustle?
6: I cannot do the hustle.
7: Okay.
6: Can you, ma'am?
7: I mean, I could follow instructions or the person in front of me and be like, okay, do, do, do, do, do, do, do, do, do, do, do, do.
6: Boy, that was like a flute-based dance song, right?
7: Do the hustle. Yeah, I don't know if it was flute.
6: Isn't there a flute in the back?
7: I don't know, Steve.
6: I'm ready to sit back down at the table. I'm tired of dancing.
7: Okay.
6: Let's go get dessert.
7: All right, I love it.
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31: Headed out? MnDOT reminds you to stop for people crossing the road. 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
5: Hello, and welcome back to the Hump Day edition of the Donna and Steve Show. Woo!
6: Hey, Donna.
5: Hey, Steve.
6: I saw a funny post on Instagram. And, sometimes the comments are much better than the post.
5: Yes, very much.
6: That was certainly the case with what I saw. There was a post where Gen Z has decided that LOL at the end of text messages is not okay, and they want us to stop using LOL.
5: Okay.
6: It reads like this, and wait till we get to the comments. It is, they've decided that ending a text with LOL is the new passive-aggressive sign-off. And they just think, nope, you got to do something different. You could put in an emoji or just end it. But they don't want LOL at the end. It just feels like it's passive aggressive. Whereas,
5: oh my God,
6: older generations feel like it's more like a soft landing, you know? Oh, LOL, that's funny. Yeah, I guess we'll have turkey tonight, LOL.
5: They have to put out a pamphlet every quarter so everybody knows what the rules are, because they are changing constantly. It is almost impossible to keep up
6: with these new Gen Z rules. Well, millennials are clapping back in the comments. First comment, dear Gen Z, please submit this request in cursive writing in triplicate and we will consider it. That's funny. Liz
5: Very funny.
6: Says, I typed my middle school papers on a typewriter and my high school papers on an iMac G3. I will do what I want, LOL. You can pry LOL from my cold, dead hands, Gen Z, LOL. Someone else said, we literally invented this language, so we will LOL whenever we want.
5: Wow.
6: LOL.
5: Uh-oh. Generational fights.
6: Dear Gen Z, writes another millennial, sweatpants are not fashion. LOL. Everybody's signing off on their comments with LOL, which is pretty good.
5: That's very funny.
6: Someone else said, wait, the same ones that ate Tide Pods? LOL. Like, you people who had a diet of Tide Pods are now telling us that we can't use LOL anymore?
5: Oh, my gosh.
6: Oh, man, that's fun. It's fun, man. Mm. Somebody else said, Dancing Dinks said, shut up, y'all can barely read, LOL. That's great.
5: I like when they're, like, just simple, straight, to the point.
6: Oh
5: my gosh.
6: No, we built the internet. Y'all just got here.
5: Love it.
6: That's great, man. Oh, man. A lot of people saying, I'm just going to start writing in cursive. Like, forget it. We can lose them. It's like a high-speed chase, and it's like, we know the alleyways. These kids don't know.
5: That's hilarious. How old is Gen Z right now? 20 to 40?
6: No, I think maybe a little bit younger than that. Stormer, do you have the generation?
0: Yeah, 14 to 29 years old. These were folks born between 1997 and 2012.
5: Okay, I have genes older than them. Like, for real.
6: Actually, some of your favorites.
5: Yes.
6: If you're just joining us, we're reading some of the comments of after a post on Instagram about Gen Z wanting us all to stop using LOL at the end of text messages. They say it feels passive aggressive. The Rio Candius said, tell them to shut up, LOL. Somebody else said, our LOL walked so that your bet could run.
5: Mm.
6: LOL.
5: Mm. Yeah.
6: A lot of people now just saying no and shut up. Which I just get. There's a point where, as the older generation, you just want to say, like, please, no thank you.
5: Right.
6: Thank you. We'll pass on all of that.
5: Yeah.
6: We endured 6-7. You sit there and you deal with LOL. You sit there and you like it.
5: Do you use LOL a lot, or do you use a laughing emoji more so?
6: I do the laughing emoji more now. And with my brothers and on my fantasy football league chat, we just have the shorthand, which is just random letters. That's when you know the person is laughing. So we don't do LOL. You'll just do a bunch of blah, blah, blah, blah, blah. And then one time it auto-corrected when I sent through random letters to communicate laughter. And it auto-corrected to kiosk dodos. So now someone can say something funny and then somebody will just write kiosk or kiosk dodos.
5: That's
6: or just dodos.
5: Cute. That's cute. It kind of reminds me of my autocorrection went, instead of I am here, it went to I am Herb. So now whenever I arrive for this one particular friend or if I'm at a restaurant before she gets there, I'm just like, I am Herb. That's who I am now.
6: It's
5: fun, right?
6: Anyway, let's have a nice day.
5: Alrighty. What else are we supposed to do here? Let's see.
6: I got some. Donna, the apocalypse could be coming.
5: Yes, it could, Steve.
6: And you found a list of places that the internet says, do not go to these places if, in fact, the world goes haywire cray-cray.
5: No, after I give you this list, okay, these are five places in the U.S. that you don't want to be if everything goes haywire, okay?
6: Okay.
5: The Northeast.
6: Oh, the whole region?
5: I'm going to read through them first. The Northeast, California, the Southwest Desert, Florida, and the Industrial Midwest. Which leaves me to ask the question, why don't you just tell us where we can go?
6: I would say Montana.
5: Okay.
6: Feels decent.
5: All right, Montana sounds good.
6: The woods.
5: The woods, okay.
6: If you have water and sausage links.
5: Okay. I got it.
6: I guess maybe, I don't think you want to be on any coast.
5: Yeah, I mean, they're saying the Northeast because it depends a lot on, like, very complex infrastructure and supply chains. So the dense population is going to cause problems with all of that. California, because of wildfires and earthquakes and water shortages. Then Southwest Desert, specifically Phoenix, because there will be problems due to extreme heat and dependence on imported water. Mm-hmm. Florida, again, we're looking at hurricanes, sea level rising, saltwater intrusion, and limited evacuated water. Mm-hmm. Florida, again, we're looking at hurricanes, sea level rising, saltwater intrusion, and limited evacuation routes. Mm-hmm. And then the industrial Midwest.

0: Twin Cities.
1: Yes. Okay.
0: Detroit. But maybe Nebraska, not super industrial. That's a corn-based state.
1: You're right. Sounds good. What,
0: do you think they have corn all the time there, people in Nebraska? Not as a joke. Do you think that it's, oh, and pick up some corn? Do you think they say this all the time?
1: Because there's a lot of cornfields?
0: Yeah, the Cornhuskers, a lot of cornfields. Do you think that they...
1: I think corn is a staple.
0: More corn there than other places.
1: I bet it's like pasta in the Northeast and pizza, you know?
0: Yeah.
1: I guess. But not all the corn is for human consumption. Thank you, Steve.
0: No, thank you for what you've done.
1: Stop it.
0: We're going to take a break.
1: All right.
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2: It is the Donna and Steve show.
3: City Council Member Valentine is present here.
2: Hello.
3: At our morning meeting.
2: Thank you.
3: Now, you did not tip the audience off to this yesterday, and you said, I'll talk about it after the fact. And you did something yesterday afternoon that did not involve taking a nap on a couch, taking your dog to the dog park, picking something up for a friend, doing work in the yard. It was very, very official.
2: That's right.
3: But you wore a skirt and a leather jacket. So for anyone who's just tuning in, give you a second to guess. It was something official, but she wore a skirt and a leather jacket.
2: Okay, so I switched out the leather jacket for a blazer. And
3: I didn't even know you owned a blazer.
2: I own many blazers.
3: You should wear blazers.
2: Probably about not. You know what? I used to wear blazers all the time to work. All the time. Like every day. There was no reason for it. I was just like, I like blazers. I'm Blazer Donna.
3: And you were very official back then. You were more buttoned up and like, hey, welcome back. It's 12:22.
2: If you asked anybody if that were true, they would all go, what?
3: So no one's ever taken you seriously.
2: I was nuts. However, I knew how to be professional on the
3: radio.
2: On the
3: air.
2: That's right. I was a broadcast professional, sir.
3: Yes, the real you has seeped onto the air. That's what's happened.
2: That's what's happened.
3: That's what's happened.
2: I know.
3: Sorry, we brought her authentic her out. Sorry we don't get performative, Donna. We get city council member Donna.
2: That's right.
3: Tell us about yesterday.
2: Yesterday was amazing. So the St. Paul City Council invited me to be a part of the official naming of 925, September 25th, 925, get it?
3: Okay, 925.
2: As Dolly Parton Day.
3: Oh, how fun.
2: Officially.
3: When did they reach out to you?
2: I want to say August, late August. So I think Dolly died actually on the 25th, probably around State Fair time.
3: Wow. Did she die on August 25th?
2: I believe so.
3: On 25?
2: I believe so.
3: Wow.
2: Yeah.
3: Oh, okay.
2: 825.
3: So wait, so they reach out to you and say what?
2: And they say, hey, we would like to make it official that Dolly Parton Day is going to be happening in St. Paul. And we thought it would be fun if you would be here and to accept the resolution.
3: Why you?
2: That's what I said.
3: There are a lot of radio stations here. There are a lot of television stations here.
2: Exactly.
3: Did they explain why they reached out to you?
2: So Megan, who happens to be the senior legislative aide to the president of the city council, is a big listener of our show. I think she's a week behind, so she won't even hear this until into the future.
3: Oh, hello, Megan.
2: Hello, Megan. Hello, Rebecca, city council president, madam.
3: Yes, your lady of peace. Yes, whatever.
2: Your lady of peace.
3: I don't know. I'm panicking. I know you have to say something official.
2: So I was like, why me? And she's like, well, I've just listened to you talk about Dolly over the years. And then you were talking about how Nashville was trying to get the airport named after Dolly Parton. And she was like, you know what? I think Donna would be a great fit to come and be a part of this. Because it's not as fun when there's nobody there to say a few words. And you're just going through the motions of resolutions and, you know, agendas. And
3: I've never been. I would imagine that a city council meeting.
2: I'll show you pictures.
3: And I say this with great respect for Lady Megan and her honorary Rebecca. I would imagine that a city council meeting is among the top 10 most boring things you could do in a life. That's my outsider's view. So maybe I'll get invited at some point to a city council meeting to confirm or deny the rumor that I've made in my head.
2: Dude, you could go anytime. It's open to the public. It is fascinating. It is so fascinating. I want to show you pictures because you're probably picturing more of like a courtroom.
3: Yeah, kind of.
2: You know?
3: Yeah, but room for a crowd and maybe.
2: Yeah. So it's like you walk in and there's like benches, right?
3: Mm-hmm.
2: And then in front of those benches is like a
3: semicircle
2: yep. where all the council members are sitting with little microphones in front of them.
3: Their little powdered wigs.
2: Then they're, yeah.
3: let me have that, okay?
2: Okay. Right. Okay, they're all in their powdered wigs. And then there's a little space for people to address the council.
3: Okay.
2: Right, with microphones. couple of microphones. And then on the other side of the semicircle is another set of benches. It's really cool. The building is beautiful. I was telling Jason and Colleen and Holly this morning that I've done a ghost hunt there before and spent the night in City Hall.
3: And then two of the same ghosts that you saw
2: appeared
3: there
2: in the powdered wig.
3: And they were there, yesterday.
2: So, anyhoozle, it was a really nice experience, and it was an honor to have been invited and to accept the resolution. And
3: what does that mean? You accepted the resolution. Like, you say, I accept, and it's official. Or do they give you a physical thing? Is there a decree?
2: Yes, there is a physical plaque in our prep room right now that says, oh, I should have brought it in so we could give you an example. Whereas, do I have it here? No, I don't have it. I've got the agenda. Do you want to look at the city council agenda?
3: I looked at it a little bit the day before you went in, and I love what they've done for Dolly. There were a couple other things that kind of piqued my interest, though. Looked like some people were trying to work around permits.
2: Uh-huh. There's a lot of that kind of stuff.
3: I got some issues with tobacco. I got some... I saw quite a bit in there.
2: There's appointments of people to boards and agencies and things like that.
3: Let me see this. That's public.
2: I know,
3: this is public information.
2: Keep it generic if you can't.
3: Why? It's public.
2: Because I'm asking you to.
3: But it's public. I don't understand. You don't have the right to say that. This is public. I'm a member of
2: the
3: public.
2: I have the right to say whatever I want. It's a free country.
3: Well, I don't have to obey with what you're saying because this is something that the public could attend, yes or no.
2: Yes.
3: I'm going to read resolutions at random then today.
2: Oh, geez.
3: If you want your paperback, I'll look them up online.
2: Thank you to the St. Paul City Council for honoring Dolly Parton on 925, just as our radio station will be doing. So make sure you tune in. We're going to have a lot of fun clips and things like that throughout the day tomorrow.
3: Did you stick around afterward?
2: I did not. And, you know, I thought I was going to have to wait through 22 items because I was item number 23. And I was in and out of there in like 20 minutes.
3: Really?
2: Yeah. And yeah, they kind of jumped.
3: You spoke. Now, they were giving you how long to speak and how long did you speak?
2: I think you could speak up to 10 minutes if you wanted to. I spoke maybe just under three minutes. Mm.
3: Wow, that's crazy.
2: Right?
3: That's amazing. Did you have it written out?
2: I had notes, yes. I had notes of what I wanted to say. Yes.
3: Can we find this video? Do they video it?
2: I have the video.
3: Don't say it all cocky like
2: that.
3: This is sent to me. You know what this reminds me of?
2: What?
3: When you came back from jury duty. The real cock of the walk all of a sudden. She goes from nervous the day before. I don't know. How's this going to go? Oh, my gosh. Don't talk to me. I'm planning this. And then she comes back with a swagger. She said to me on my way in, pick me up a breakfast sandwich, biatch. I'm paraphrasing. But I got it for her. I was like, here you are.
2: I'll give you some money.
3: No, it's my treat, Donna.
2: Really? Oh,
3: absolutely.
2: Thank you.
3: You work for the city now. You can't make that much money.
2: I don't work for that.
3: Although there was one of the resolutions had to do with someone receiving a travel gift. I'd like to look into that a little bit.
2: Oh, no.
3: This looks...
2: You know, they suggested doing Project Down and Dirty City Council.
3: Now that I'm interested in.
2: I am too.
3: That is interesting.
2: Right? I think it would be great. The building is beautiful.
3: How about Project Down and Dirty Jury Duty? That's how I would like to jur.
2: You know what we would have to do?
3: What?
2: We would have to take one of us guilty of something.
3: Yeah, but we'd all call us guilty. If one of us was on the stand.
2: Yeah, you're right.
3: I'm sorry. That is unanimous.
2: We can't be in the jury then. We could... Maybe one of us can be a lawyer.
3: Oh, the listeners could be the jury. We could all be on the stand.
2: Yes. I like it.
3: Okay.
2: Like you stole chocolate out of somebody's mail slot.
3: Yes. And I know that you hear that and think, well, that guy's guilty.
2: Right.
3: But there's more to the case than meets the eye.
2: Mm.
3: Negligence toward a gift from your higher up. Me perhaps reaching in their mailbox to save them from the embarrassment of the big boss coming and saying, oh, my gosh, I got you this gift. And it's March. And you haven't eaten this chocolate yet. It was Christmas gift.
2: Maybe you should be the defense attorney.
3: I would love to. I think I could do a pretty decent job at that.
2: I think you could.
3: I'd be fiery. Yeah. I don't know if I would have winning arguments, but I would be impassioned.
2: Yes.
3: And try to call people out on their bullcrap and keep us all from jumping to conclusions.
2: Right.
3: Don't jump to a conclusion.
2: I mean, even if you see the video.
3: Of me reaching into the mailbox with the chocolate?
2: Like, you would be like, hey, Not everything is what it seems.
3: That's exactly right.
2: Mm-hmm.
3: Not so fast.
2: Right.
3: Yeah. Ooh, that'd be fun.
2: That'd be really fun. Anyway, Thank you again to the St. Paul City Council. You guys are
3: That's great.
2: Awesome.
3: Way to go represent Dolly.
2: And especially because even though there's Dolly is not from St. Paul, but her impact, you know, exceeds state lines, if you will, you know, and her St. Paul is a city of art, you know, arts and entertainment. The working man city.
3: I wonder if tomorrow we'll see more of these things, if more local news around the country will be saying, oh, and the city of Blankenstein has declared today Dolly Parton Day. And I wonder if it'll be trending on Twitter.
2: Yeah, I think it will.
3: The 925. Of course, we're doing it here on My Talk. I think that there's an element of great minds think alike.
2: Yes.
3: And Dolly's impact was so widespread and so big that, you know, hopefully we'll see it all over the place.
2: I think there are two states and one city that I noticed a couple of days ago that are doing that. I think it's cute. It's a super cute way to honor an amazing human.
3: Now, Ordinance 26 through 39, amending Chapter 63 of the Legislative Code pertaining to salt storage regulation. I think it's at that point when you really got to figure out,
2: am I going to stay or am I going to go?
3: I think I got to go. But then again, I kind of want to know, what are you talking about? Where do you store it? How much can you store?
2: Right.
3: You want to store it somewhere new?
2: But meanwhile, your parking meter is running out.
3: You know, and you're like, okay, somebody recording this. I got to go. Anyway. City Council Member Valentine.
2: Thank you.
3: Here with us. Thank you.
2: All right.
0: Brittany and Kendall.
1: It's a little hanky-panky, and we never really thought about the fact that the cops could see that the windows were all fogged up. And one time we got the double tap on the window, just remembering that trauma of like, hey, know what you're doing in there.
4: No, you don't know what I was doing.
1: I was just breathing. I'm a mouth breather.
4: It's dark in here. I barely know what I'm doing.
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13: Did you know you might be part of the 75% of Americans who think they waste less food than they actually do? 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
2: Hello. Welcome back. It is the Donna and Steve show. We've got special guests in studio with us, our Sittin' Supers.
3: Sittin' Supers Kelly and her son Campbell will be a team for Pyramid, as Donna and I will be a team for a Pyramid. We're going to do this two rounds. I'll give the clues. Kelly will give the clues.
2: And then we'll switch.
3: Donna will give the clues to me.
2: We are a little concerned because I think Steve gives terrible clues.
3: Okay, if we're just doing...
19: Shots fired.
2: Okay.
3: And I think that Donna doesn't get half the stuff that she should freaking get, and that irritates me and makes me start to spiral internally, and I feel triggered.
2: Well, just keep it basic, okay?
3: All right, and think better.
2: Okay.
19: We're off to a great start with you,
3: If we game together, I think we could do great things.
2: Who wants to go first, or who should go
3: first? I'm going to give clues to you
2: first. Okay, so we'll go before these two.
3: That's right. And then Kelly and Campbell will go second.
2: Okay, and we do have a timer.
3: 60-second timer. Think of this, everybody, as the winner's circle of Pyramid, okay? So we're in that final round in the winner's circle.
2: Oh, my God, I have butterflies.
19: All right, are you guys ready?
2: No.
19: All right, 1 minute, 6 different questions. You may begin in 3, 2, 1.
3: Aquafina, Dasani.
2: Types of water, brands.
3: Yes. Oh, geez, Louise. Come back to that. Pass. A knife, a razor.
2: Things that are sharp.
3: Yes. Birds. Bees.
2: Things that fly.
3: Yes.
2: Okay.
3: Superman.
2: Superheroes.
3: Yes.
2: I don't think you're supposed to say super.
3: Maybe not.
2: Okay.
3: Salami. Pickles. Mayonnaise. Mustard.
2: Charcuterie. Condiments. The things that you find in a deli. Delicatessen.
3: Roast beef.
2: Cold cuts.
3: Ketchup.
2: Stuff you put on a sandwich.
3: Yes, that's right.
2: Ah!
3: Coke.
2: Types of pop, types of
19: seconds.
2: Soda, brands, popular brands of soda,
3: Coke,
2: pop.
3: Opposite,
2: cola,
3: opposite?
2: Sprite. You're not supposed to say that.
3: Okay. I was unsure if you could say opposite or not.
2: No.
3: I thought that. Okay.
19: All right. Well,
2: you guys got the theme.
19: You guys got 5 there in your opening round. That's pretty good.
3: So hard because it was Pepsi products, but I don't think I was allowed to say Pepsi. I guess I could have said Mountain Dew.
2: Yes.
3: Do you think you would have gotten that?
2: It would have been iffy.
3: How did you like my clues?
2: I like them.
3: Also, funny, right beforehand, we were trying to understand the best way to give clues. And literally, the example that ChatGPT gave us was things that are sharp. And then I see the category ahead of me, things that are sharp. Okay,
20: next round. I called cheater, just kidding.
3: There was a little cheating involved there.
2: How many did we get?
19: You got 5.
2: So they have to beat 5.
3: All right, Campbell, we need you to wrap around so that your back is toward Grant, and then you can just look directly at Kelly. We have Sittin' Supers Kelly and her son Campbell, who are competing as a team against Donna and I. This is their first round of the winner's circle of Pyramid.
19: All right, Kelly and Campbell, you have 1 minute, 6 questions. You may begin in 3, 2, 1.
20: The Statue of Liberty, not Eiffel Tower, the Empire State Building.
21: National Monuments.
20: Grant Park.
21: Places in New York.
3: Yeah, that's good.
20: Woo! Patient Zero. Bad Blood.
21: Taylor Swift songs.
20: Yes. Yeah. F1 cars, NASCAR cars, regular cars, planes.
21: Vehicles?
20: Pass. Balls, oranges.
21: Things that are round?
20: Yeah. Trumpet, trombone, drums.
21: Instruments?
20: Mm-hmm. Duluth, Haribo, Hershey's, Nestle.
19: 10 seconds.
21: Oh. Brands of chocolate? Brands of candy?
19: Yes.
2: All right.
20: F1 cars.
3: That was such a tough one.
2: That's hard.
3: It was a very tough one. That last category we were looking for was things that crash.
1: That's a tough one.
3: That's very difficult.
2: Yes.
3: Very difficult.
20: I kept going with F1 because he's a big F1 fan, as you can see.
3: Okay, yeah, I noticed you. Oh, yes, now I can see. Yes, now I'm seeing. Okay, now let us, we'll switch chairs here.
19: Yep, and wait,
2: did they get five?
19: That was five for Kelly and Campbell, so we are tied after one round. Let's do the musical chairs. Donna will take Steve's spot. Steve will take Donna's spot. Oh, they're already bickering. They can't even get through this without fighting.
3: All right. This
2: all right.
3: Is so
19: of course
3: good.
19: They can.
3: Donna, you're going to be so good.
2: I can't wait. This is so exciting.
3: Wow, you keep your headphones pretty loud. You might
2: get
3: tinnitus, bud.
2: I already have it.
3: Oh, maybe that's why it's so loud, because you can't hear. This is so loud now.
2: Huh.
19: You can turn it down if you want to, Steve.
3: I know. I will. I'm just sort of, I'm worried about her. I'm like, this is super loud, I feel like.
19: How about you just mind your own business? How about that?
2: Yeah.
3: How about I'm looking out for her health?
2: What?
3: She can't, what? See, she can't even hear me.
2: Okay.
19: All right, you guys ready for round number two?
2: You got
3: ready.
2: This.
19: All right, another 60 seconds on the board. Don and Steve, you can start in 3, 2, 1.
3: Things that explode.
2: State Farm.
3: Insurance
2: Farmers,
3: companies.
2: Farmers, yes. Okay, trinkets.
3: Bracelets.
2: Christmas.
3: Little toys, things that are toys, things that are wrapped, presents that
2: fireplace.
3: Are wrapped.
2: Fireplace.
3: Cozy things, things that are cozy.
2: I'm going to pass. Comedians, sitcoms.
3: Things that make you laugh.
2: Yes. Credit cards, your license.
3: Things in a wallet.
2: Yes. Monopoly.
3: Board games.
2: Sorry, yes.
3: Sorry again.
2: Yeah, I said it for you. Oh, gosh. Laundry basket, shoes, cats.
3: Laundry basket, shoes.
2: Let me go back. We're going back to the other one. Never mind.
19: 10 seconds.
2: Fireplace. Christmas.
3: Things that are nostalgic.
2: Presents,
3: things that are holiday. Holiday
2: hanging.
3: Decorations. Holiday decor.
19: Time is up. You got four there that time.
2: How
19: Don
2: about
19: and
2: if
19: Steve.
2: I said coal?
3: No.
2: Yeah, that was tough, right?
3: Yeah.
2: Stocking stuffers.
3: Stuffers is what we were looking for there.
2: And things found
3: things
2: in a messy
3: found in a messy room.
2: I said cats.
3: Cats? Where the hell is the cat? Oh, there it is. Okay, so I got four there.
2: That was a tough one.
3: That's fine. Good job.
2: Did you like my clues, Steve?
3: Some of them.
2: Okay.
3: Some of them.
2: On the ones you got right.
3: Those ones.
2: What would you have said for stocking stuffers? And like trinkets?
3: Presents, Christmas, socks, hanging.
2: Socks. Dang. No. All right.
3: Good job. You did great.
2: Hey, good game, man.
3: Yeah, good game.
2: Good game.
3: Hey, we're not out of it yet. It was
2: 5-5.
3: Then we got 4. 5 to win, 4 to tie for the two of you.
19: All right, yes. 9 total points so far for Don and Steve. Let's see if Kelly and Campbell can exceed that total. Kelly Campbell, you ready for round number 2?
20: We are ready.
19: All right. You have another 60 seconds starting in 3, 2, 1.
21: Macy's.
20: Department stores.
21: Yes. A plane, a train, a movie, theater.
20: Places you have to sit next to someone?
21: Places
20: you buy tickets. Things you have to buy tickets for.
21: A carousel, a dreidel.
20: Games that you, rides. Things that spin.
3: Yes.
21: A pen, a pencil.
20: Things you write with.
21: A thunderstorm, a hurricane.
20: Weather events. What are weather?
21: Cyclone.
20: Things that are weather events. What are weather disasters? Natural
21: tornado.
20: Disasters.
21: Tornado.
3: Yeah, that's
2: good. Yeah.
21: A computer, a notebook.
20: Things that you type on or write on. Things that you take notes on.
21: A water bottle.
19: 10 seconds.
20: Things that you can put stickers on. Things that you decorate.
21: Things
20: that you carry
21: pencil.
20: With you to class. Things that you carry with you to college. Things that you bring to school.
3: You get a half point if ever a half point. Things that you keep in a backpack.
2: That was really good.
1: Really good.
2: Those were good clues.
19: Yep, and that was five for Kelly and Campbell there, which means they have taken a one-point lead going into the third and final round.
3: Donna, would you like to give or receive clues?
2: I'll receive.
3: Okay, fine.
2: All right.
19: All right.
20: We're doing a switch.
21: We can switch, yeah.
19: Do the magical chairs again. Do-do-do-do-do. Magical chairs. Do-do-do.
2: All right, here we go.
19: Quickie. All right.
1: Here we go.
2: Ready.
19: You guys ready?
2: Oh, wow, these are loud. I don't keep them that loud. I wonder if I hit something.
3: No, I turned them up as a joke at the end.
2: Okay.
3: Good, so that we can laugh about it at lunch.
2: That's hilarious. Okay.
19: All right, round number three. Donna and Steve, you ready?
3: Let's lock in,
2: Donna.
3: All right,
2: lock
19: another in. 60 seconds starting in 3, 2, 1.
3: Inception, The Odyssey, The Dark Knight.
2: These are movies by what's-his-face.
3: I need you to say it.
2: I need the guy with the thing.
3: Oh, Lord.
2: Oh, my God. Why don't I remember his name?
1: Pass!
2: Okay.
3: Goo. Gum.
2: Things that are sticky.
3: Yes. Your back. Your head. Your cat. Your dog. Your scab.
2: What? Things you pick?
3: Your back.
2: Things you...
3: Your hair. Your head.
2: What?
1: Pass!
2: Christopher Nolan.
3: Yes,
2: movies.
3: That's the one. Okay, bicycle, car,
2: things you ride,
3: unicycle,
2: vehicles, things that transport you,
3: tricycle, bicycle, unicycle.
19: 10 seconds.
2: Types of bikes. Things with wheels.
3: Yes. Skipper, captain, life preserver.
2: Yeah, things you find on a ship or a boat.
19: I think you guys got that one in just in time at the buzzer, and you got four that round, correct?
2: What's with the hair and the back?
3: We were looking for things you scratch.
2: I said things you pick.
3: Well, that's because I went to scab to try to get you just to your fingers.
2: Mosquito bite.
3: Mosquito bite. That would have been a very good one.
2: Oh,
3: yeah.
2: What do you do?
3: Was there another one we didn't get?
1: Yes, there is.
2: Yeah. Oh, to try another.
3: Oh, we didn't even get to this. We're such stupid idiots. All right. Mozzarella,
2: pepperoni, things that are Italian.
3: Tomato sauce.
2: Things you put on pizza.
3: Yes.
2: Pizza things.
19: All right. So in grand total, Don and Steve got 13 points, and Kelly and Campbell, you are sitting on 10 points, so you need just four of these next questions, right? And you are our winners today. Are you guys ready for your final round?
20: We're ready.
19: All right. You can begin in 3, 2, 1.
20: Allianz, U.S. Bank.
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21: Things you eat off of.
20: Hearts. Your heart.
19: Oh, time is up, but Kelly and Campbell, you got five there, which means you officially are our winners today in this edition of the Don and Steve Pyramid. Congratulations to our sitting supers.
2: Yeah. Thank you.
3: The final category that we did not get, we were looking for things that get broken.
2: That was a tough one.
3: If you heard Donna saying to me, heart, heart.
2: Say heart, heart. So then, of course, I had to stand up and be like, say heart. Didn't help. Sorry.
3: You guys were good. So
2: they
3: did a little training last night at dinner, and it paid off because there was a mind meld there. I almost feel like, you know how this happens? We've talked about this before, Donna. We're out of time. But the couples at like a couples night party, and the one couple's just so in sync. They're like kissing afterward. The other's like, you know, like. Present I got you last year, you idiot.
2: Yeah. SNL does a very funny sketch on that, I believe, with Ariana Grande.
3: We'll take a break. We're coming right back. It is Donna and Steve on My Talk.
18: Where talk is fun.
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2: All right.
3: Bumblebee tuna.
2: Wait a minute. Wait. Bumblebee tuna. I love bumblebee tuna.
3: Was that from their commercial?
2: Yeah.
3: I only know bumblebee tuna, and I don't know why it's coming to my mind, but I had to look it up to make sure I was remembering bumblebee tuna, which was from Ace Ventura, When Nature Calls.
2: Oh!
3: When Jim Carrey, his character, is meeting a local tribe in the jungle, and he's trying to mimic their greeting, which is Bambawe Atuna, and he just says, Bumblebee Tuna.
2: That's awesome. Anyway, thanks anyway. For sharing that.
3: Thank you, ma'am.
2: All right, here we go. C-O-V-C-K. I hit the button and it's not doing anything because Stormer isn't paying attention.
3: He's handling calls. He's doing things behind the scenes. We should be gracious.
27: Game start. C-O-P-C-K. C-O-P-C-K. C-O-P-C-K.
28: College and pop culture knowledge.
2: Your brother wants to be a lifeline for you.
3: Oh, yeah. He said he tried calling in last week and couldn't get through.
2: Yeah, and then he was texting me, and I was like, oh, yeah, we'll call you.
3: Why did he text you? Do you think he has a surprise for me?
2: No, I think he just really wants to help you.
3: Oh, yeah, because I never get to be a lifeline situation. That's right. Oh, well, this idiot doesn't know anything about Dolly Parton. If that's the topic. All righty, Stormer's back.
19: Oh, sorry about that, guys. It's I had a couple okay. people hang up on me.
2: Oh, no.
19: I was answering
2: Stop
19: their calls,
2: it.
19: And then I couldn't hear them. I think my phone's busted. So I'm so sorry if I answered your call and I couldn't hear you. I think I need to talk to the engineers about something really quick. Anyway, it's Donna Valentine with her 338 points, taking on Steve Patterson with his 330 points. I mean, Stevie boy, you get the lifeline today. We are going out to Champlin, Minnesota. We're saying good morning to Maddie.
3: Hi, Maddie. Good morning.
6: Good morning.
3: Maddie, what's going on in your day today? After you play the game, you will do what next?
6: I'm on maternity leave, so I'm going to hang out with my baby.
3: Oh, congratulations. What? Tell us about your baby.
6: She's almost 3 weeks old.
3: Oh, my gosh.
6: Her name is Willa. She's adorable.
2: Willa! That's so cute.
3: Oh, God bless you.
2: Is
3: well,
2: she
3: congratulations.
2: Your first?
6: She's my third.
2: Your third baby.
3: Hey, yeah. do you have a burp rag on your shoulder right now?
6: I sure do. I have her attached to me right now in her carrier too.
3: Oh God, love her. Oh, just I am so jealous of parents in that
2: babies.
3: That phase now. That sweet little cooing, cuddling, their little open mouth and breath. Oh, it's just so great. Anyway, all right. Well, you're my partner today, and I have a hunch that I know what today's topic is. Stormer?
19: Well, guys, it is officially September 25th, 925, and we are celebrating this artist all day long. We're going to celebrate her, too, on the College of Pop Culture Knowledge. We're doing Dolly Parton trivia today.
2: All right.
3: All right, Donna, you scram. You get out of here, and we'll call you back when it's your time.
19: All right, sounds good. Donna Valentine's leaving the room. And Maddie, I'm going to put you on hold really quick here as we go over the first round of questions with Stevie Boy for Dolly Parton trivia. Are you ready, Mr. Patterson?
3: I'm ready.
19: Let's begin with this first question here. Dolly Parton starred alongside Sally Field, Shirley MacLaine, Daryl Hannah, Olympia Dukakis, and Julia Roberts in this 1989 movie.
3: Is that Steel Magnolias?
19: She played Aunt Dolly in 3 episodes of this Disney Channel show.
3: That's got to be Hannah Montana.
19: And she was Grammy nominated in 1984 for this song.
3: I'm going to say I Will Always Love You. Can you ask the first one again?
19: Yeah, she starred alongside Sally Field, Shirley MacLaine, Daryl Hannah, Olympia Dukakis, and Julia Roberts in this 1989 movie.
3: All right, I think I'm going to stick with what I said there. I don't know.
19: All right, time is up. Let's bring Maddie back into the convo here. All right, Maddie, you heard my Dolly Parton questions. You heard Steve's answers. Would you like to change any of Steve's answers?
6: I think the last one is Islands in the Stream.
19: All right, so we're going to change it from I'll Always Love You to Islands in the Stream. Okay, anything else, Maddie?
6: No, I think everything else is correct.
3: All right. Okay. All right,
19: Sounds
3: Donna.
19: Good. Maddie,
3: Donna's
19: I'm going to put you on hold
3: in.
19: One more time. Let's bring Donna Valentine back into the room. Looks
3: Hi,
19: like
3: Donna.
19: She maybe entered
2: hey.
19: The room a little prematurely. Donna, did you hear any of the answers?
2: Everything shut off. All the headphones are volumes down. I shut the speaker off.
19: And do we believe her, Steve?
3: Absolutely. I believe women, Stormer.
19: I should start doing that someday.
3: That's right.
19: Okay. All right, Donna, are you ready for some Dolly Parton trivia?
2: I am.
19: All right, let's begin with this first question. She starred alongside Sally Field, Shirley MacLaine, Daryl Hannah, Olympia Dukakis, and Julia Roberts in this 1989 movie.
2: I'm just going to say Fried Green Tomatoes for right now, even though that's wrong.
19: And she played Aunt Dolly in 3 episodes of this Disney Channel show.
2: Hannah Montana.
19: And she was Grammy nominated in 1984 for this song.
2: I Will Always Love You. And, oh my God, what is the name of that? She's diabetic. Julia Roberts. Beauty Parlor.
19: All right, time is up. Let's bring Maddie back in here and let's see who gets to spin the wheel. Question number one. Dolly Parton starred alongside Sally Field, Shirley MacLaine, Daryl Hannah, Olympia Dukakis, and Julia Roberts in this 1989 movie. Donna, you said Fried Green Tomatoes.
2: Kill me.
19: Delicious. Steve, you said Steel Magnolias. Correct answer is... Steel Magnolias. Steve is on the board.
2: Dang it.
3: I've never seen it. I just
19: nor have I
3: figured that was it.
19: Mm-hmm. All right, question number two. Dolly Parton played Aunt Dolly in three episodes of this Disney Channel show. You all said Hannah Montana. Correct answer is Hannah Montana.
3: All right.
19: Good job, still has the lead. Final question here. Dolly Parton was Grammy nominated in 1984 for this song. Now, Steve, you said, I will always love you, but then Maddie changed your answer to Islands in the Stream. Mm. Donna, you also said, I will always love you. The correct answer is Islands in the Stream. A great assist by Maddie there, and that means Stevie Boy Maddie is your winner today in the Dolly Parton edition of the COPCK.
3: Maddie, you did that for us, sister. That was that Mama Juju.
6: For sure. Yeah.
3: Hey, can you, without disrupting your baby who's like attached to your chest right now, can you spin the wheel and see if you can get me some points?
6: Of course.
3: Three, two, one, go.
19: Great spin, Maddie. Great spin. I don't think we woke up the baby with that spin, so that's good. And today's game for Steve Patterson was worth 8 points today. It means Steve has retaken the lead. He is up to 341 points, while Donna now trails with 338.
3: Maddie, you did it. Thank you so much for calling in. Congratulations on your beautiful third baby. And stay on the line. Stormer will get you a little My Talk love, okay?
6: Listen, thanks, guys.
2: Thank you. Maddie. Congrats on Willa.
6: Yes.
2: Thank you. Oh, sweet. Okay, hold on. Oh, Steve.
3: Donna, you need to move on. Pick yourself up by your bootstraps, okay?
2: All right. Are we doing the real quick tiebreaker?
3: Let's do it real quick.
19: All right. Here we go. Dolly Parton appeared in a 1978 television special starring this singer and actress. This singer and actress was in a folk rock duo band with her husband.
2: What?
19: This singer and actress is known as the Goddess of Pop. And that's all the clues I got.
2: This is unprecedented.
3: Unbelievable.
19: Should I repeat them?
2: Nope.
19: Okay.
2: Actress and singer.
3: Mm-hmm. Repeat the first one.
19: Dolly Parton appeared in a 1978 television special that starred the singer and actress.
3: I'm going to say Cher.
2: Sure.
19: Is it Cher? It is Cher. What? You're getting an extra point today, Steve. You are moving up to 342 points. Donna, you're going to stay at 338 for now.
2: Okay.
3: I'll make you happy by giving you something useful, Donna.
2: I can't wait. Hit me.
3: I have three quick kitchen hacks for you that I think maybe they feel a little bit obvious, but I think at least one is a pretty decent idea. I've got one for the freezer, two for the fridge, okay?
2: I'm ready.
3: Put a dry erase marker near the freezer, and maybe you could even have a little magnetic dry erase board, like clear, you know, if you want it to kind of look a little less like, oh my gosh, there's a dry erase board on the freezer. But what you do is you write what goes into the freezer on the door, or, you know, if you're using a nearby board, and then erase it when it comes out. But that way it keeps you from, you know, how you kind of end up doing like an archaeological dig at some point, trying to find fossils, and you're looking into Ziplocs like, what is this thing? What's inside of this foil? You just keep an inventory on your freezer, on the door of your freezer.
2: Okay. I just write on the bag that I put it in.
3: But that way you could just be like, top shelf is this, this, and this. Because sometimes, what if it's in foil? You ever never put anything in foil?
2: Sure. Excellent. Love this tip.
3: All right. Similar. A cousin, what you already do, which I have just started doing, the leftover date rule. Put a small piece of masking tape if you need to, or if you use a Ziploc bag, they have a spot for you to label it. And then you just put the date that it went in and the date that you should not eat it past. Maybe it's got a 3-day shelf life. Fine. I have chicken that I get from Costco. Once you open the bag, it says good to eat for the next 6 days. That has really taken a lot of guesswork out. And we used to throw out little bags of like, should we eat that chicken? I don't want to die today.
2: Yeah.
3: All right, throw it out.
2: Is it slimy?
3: Yes. When someone's like, can you smell this deli meat? I'm like, no, sir, I cannot. Not today. Also, third one, before you buy another mustard, before you buy another hot sauce, a little more dressing, don't forget to put that nearly empty bottle upside down on a designated must-use first section of your fridge. So maybe you could make your top shelf use this first.
2: Sure.
3: Even if you got new ketchup, we got to drain that top ketchup before we crack open the new Heinz bottle. Ain't that right, Mama?
2: Absolutely.
3: Just rate them real quick. 1 to 10, overall value of those hacks. And I would ask, based on your face right now, that you please grade on a curve.
2: I would say, for me, personally, not as useful as it would be for someone with a big family. But I do appreciate it. Thank you.
3: Thank you, Donna.
2: Good night.
3: Good night. We'll be back. Donna and Steve.
10: Brittany and Kendall.
11: What's the weirdest thing that you find attractive on someone?
12: Collarbone. Like a very much so, like your skin is wrapping around that bone and you can see every little divot. Collarbones are sexy.
11: I get it. Hey, I like cauliflower ears.
12: Yeah.
11: The terrible wrestling ears, if you didn't know, that make them look giant and horrible. I think it's so hot.
12: What do you mean? Do you honestly think they're hot?
11: Yes, I want to put my mouth on them.
12: Do you like them because they like make...
11: And calves. I'm into calves.
12: I'm trying to remember if Jordan has great calves. Does he have great calves?
11: He did when we met.
12: Oh, dang. He's let his calves go? Oh, my God.
14: It's all right. You don't have calves. Bring that cauliflower ear over here and give mommy a little nibble.
12: Mommy wants
11: what?
12: To... Mommy's very veggie forward today.
11: What?
10: Brittany and Kendall with producer Mike. The next generation of talk radio, where talk is fun. My Talk 107.1. Everything entertainment.
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2: Hey, guys. Welcome back. Hey, I keep meaning to tell you that I should have mentioned it when Rocco was here. I started watching Pluribus. Pluribus? Pluribus? Ever heard of it?
3: I've heard of it, but I don't know anything about this show.
2: It is so bizarre. I don't know why I'm watching it. I think it's because Rhea Seehorn won all those. Is that her name? Rhea?
3: I don't know. All the words you're saying right now may as well be Latin to me.
2: Okay.
3: Maybe it's this is an
2: entertainment
3: blind spot.
2: Because she's won a lot of, she's been recognized for her role as Carol in Pluribus. And you would know her from Better Call Saul. You ever watch that?
3: No.
2: Dang it, Steve.
3: I'm sorry.
2: Anyway, so I start watching the show. I'm like two episodes in. And I don't know what the hell I'm watching. I really don't. So basically, it's this like post-apocalyptic science fiction-y thing that explores this world, like the whole world, where this alien virus unifies everybody into a peaceful, blissful, happy, hive-minded group. Like, everybody is basically the same person, except for about five people. But it centers around this one woman named Carol, and she's the only one who hasn't been infected by this disease.
3: Oh, okay. That's cool.
2: And she's pretty cool. She's cynical. She's kind of a wise ass. She's a novelist. And I guess she's an alcoholic, too. who is like mysteriously immune from this virus. I have no idea what's going on.
1: So are you going to keep watching this, Donna?
2: I don't know. I can't decide. Can somebody please email me and tell me if I should keep watching this?
3: Okay, so you just need someone who's watched it, is ahead of you to say worth it or jump off the ship now.
2: Yes, yes. Okay. Thank you. I really like her. I just don't know why I keep watching it.
3: I know. You're sort of funny like that. You'll watch
2: shows.
3: I'll
2: hate watch stuff.
3: Yes, you will. And I just think I don't have time. My viewing time is so limited as is by the time kids get to sleep and all that. I don't have time to hate watch. You either hook me or I'm out.
2: Yeah, I understand. I don't know. It's one of those kind of like I'm folding laundry while I'm watching and I'm like, I don't know. That's my story. Thank you for listening.
3: It was decent.
2: Stormer, have you watched Pluribus?
19: No, but I want to desperately. I was a huge Breaking Bad and Better Call Saul fan, which Vince Gilligan was the creator of those shows. He created Pluribus.
2: Mm-hmm.
19: It's on my list, but you guys know there's just so much to watch these days.
3: So much. We need to cancel like four of the streamers.
2: Yeah.
3: It should be during the year 2026, Netflix, you're here. 2027, congrats, it's Disney Plus year. 2028, HBO Max, this is yours.
2: Yeah.
3: We need to trim it down.
2: Trim it down, yeah. Trim it down. All right, that's my story. Anyway,
3: thank you, Donna.
2: I should keep watching, let me know. And I got to be honest, I wasn't crazy about either of those aforementioned shows.
3: I love your verbiage. And now we'll move on.
2: Okay. Sorry, Stormer. I don't know.
19: It's just not for you. It's okay.
2: Yeah. Thank you. All right. Now, I thought this was kind of fun. The White Sox beat the Royals to clinch a spot in the playoffs after 3 100 loss seasons in a row.
3: Sheesh.
2: And so they're super excited, especially Munetaka Murakami, who had a real fun interview after the big win. I just want you to hear it, okay? It's so funny to me.
4: Your first clubhouse celebration, rated on a scale of 1 to 10. How's it going so far?
5: 100!
4: Oh! How many champagne bottles have you opened so far?
5: 100!
4: Just what does it mean just to be able to celebrate with this team?
5: I'm Japanese!
3: Oh, that's great.
2: He's so cute.
3: Oh, that's funny.
2: I'm Japanese. It's awesome. He's so happy.
3: Yeah, and I don't think that's AI.
2: I don't either.
3: I think that's real. That's fun. I like people who just can just pop the top off every once in a while and just lose it. That's
2: so
3: great.
2: So cool.
3: I am Japanese. That should be all of our like primal celebration phrase now. That should become a thing. That should be memed.
2: I like it. I bet it will be. I'm watching him have like champagne thrown on.
3: I'm...
2: Yeah, he's super cute. Anyway, I just wanted to end on a high note there. Way to go,
3: hey,
2: White Sox. Oh, I wonder how the Pope is feeling.
3: Oh, I'm sure he's doing well.
2: Isn't he a White Sox fan?
3: He is a White Sox fan. Yes.
2: Yeah.
3: Oh, interesting. The White Sox first full season with the Pope as the Pope for a full season, and they go to the playoffs.
2: Right? Mm. Coincidence? I think not.
3: I have a quick little bit of relationship news for people. I'm just out here trying to keep relationships together. You've heard couples that pray together, stay together.
2: Yeah.
3: How about this? You want a better marriage? Maybe work out together.
2: Oh.
3: A BYU study found the couples who participated in shared physical activity reported better communication, better conflict resolution, and lower marital stress than couples who did not exercise together. It's an interesting concept. It doesn't have to be going to the gym and like spotting each other on bench press. This could be walking, could be hiking, biking, little pickleball, or you could go to the gym.
2: Okay.
3: But it's there's something about that shared experience together that brings people together, of like a physical experience, not just sitting in the room all the time with each other, but
2: that's
3: getting out and about and doing something. And I always do think some of your best conversations happen on walks when you're not staring each other down, but you're moving your shoulder to shoulder, like literally walking in the same direction. Does that start to help us metaphorically, symbolically walk in the same direction?
2: All right. Okay.
3: All right.
2: All right.
1: I
2: hope that works for you. Do you guys work out together?
1: No, we don't.
2: Okay.
1: No.
2: Can I go through some emails now?
1: Please do, ma'am.
2: Lots of people saying stick with Pluribus. It's so good. They're like, cool. keep watching. Please give it at least three. Another person partially named their cat after Rocco.
1: Yeah, Rocco got a lot of love in the emails.
2: Yeah, lots of people saying we love him. Bring him back. Bring back Cover Story. People miss him so much. He is, you know what? He's a very good radio character.
1: He is a character.
2: He is like just mourning so much. He is, you know what? He's a very good radio character.
1: He is a character.
2: He is like just morning show weird guy, right?
1: And he's like that in real life.

0: That is probably,
1: probably true.
0: All right.
1: We love everybody. Thank you all for listening. Happy Dolly Day.
2: If life is a game to be won, then every child deserves to play on a level field. Children International is empowering young people at every stage of growth to achieve their goals.
3: You've done well.
2: Learn more.
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17: 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My Talk, everything entertainment. We are walking on sunshine on this Friday, September 25th. 925. What's up, everybody? Welcome to the Jason Matheson Show. I'm Jace, and right over there, she is drinking a cup of ambition. It is Colleen Lindstrom.
16: Good morning.

0: Morning, buddies.
1: Good morning. She is the receptionist at the best little whorehouse in Texas. It's Holly Roberts.
2: That's right. How do you do? Welcome.
1: Do they pay you well?
2: They actually do. Really great benefits package.
1: Oh, do they?
0: Ooh, nice.
1: Did you hear that? Colleen, we may want to work with that little
0: good
1: whore.
0: 401k.
1: Mm-hmm. Good, yeah. Oh, that's fantastic.
0: Mm-hmm. Nice. Nice bennies.
1: Mm-hmm. Nice benefits.
0: A good HSA.
1: Yeah. Love that. That's a health savings account.
0: You know in your stuff.
1: That's right. Mm-hmm. Cheers, everyone.
0: Cheers. I should have grabbed my Dolly mug. I didn't. I don't know what I was thinking. I wasn't thinking.
1: Why weren't you thinking?
0: Well, I don't
1: know. Holly, she wasn't thinking.
0: It's early.
2: And it's Friday.
0: Jason, it is. Maybe you've noticed. Holly and I matched today.
1: Oh, my goodness. Mm-hmm. Look at that. Well, you are reversed. I'd never noticed this, Colleen. Your camera, to me, you're in the upside down. You are reversed. Your image is reversed.
0: That's so bizarre.
1: Yeah, I see you in reverse. Now, look, I'm just grateful to see you. However, I can see you.
0: Oh, bless. Yeah.
1: But yeah, I should ask Pat about that. You are you're a mirrored image of yourself.
0: I think Holly is mirrored for me too. Jason, raise your. That's not going to help me. No,
1: this
0: you're.
1: Is my,
0: go ahead. That's your left, right?
1: That's my left hand.
0: Oh, okay. Weird.
1: Holly, my talk is spelled my talk. For you, Colleen, it's cla, cla, cla.
0: Time.
2: We'll see, because when I'm looking at my own image, my talk is spelled backwards. But when I'm looking at Jason's, it's spelled the proper way.
0: Oh, weird.
2: And then when I look in Colleen's, it's spelled backwards.
0: Oh, see, yeah. everybody's normal to me. Look at that.
2: Comes up.
0: Well, look at how we learned some
1: things. Make
0: today.
1: Up your own joke with that one.
0: Yeah, well.
1: Right. Well, welcome to 9 to 5 day. It is Dolly Day here at My Talk. Pour yourself a cup of ambition. Go hug a steel magnolia. Get a gift card for the best little whorehouse in Texas.
0: Mm.
1: Cheers.
0: They're 2-for-1, actually.
1: Is it 2-for-1? Mm-hmm. Holly, did you hear that? 2-for-1.
2: Ooh, BOGO.
1: Mm-hmm. Ah, there we go. And wrap yourself on this chilly fall day in a coat of many colors.
0: Mm-hmm. That's so sweet.
1: And Holly and Colleen, I will always love you.
0: Yeah. Oh, thank you.
1: And if I ever have a daughter, I shall name her
0: Jolene.
1: Jolene. Thank you. Mm. And that concludes my Dolly tribute.
0: And now we are finished.
1: And now we are finished. Mm. Stay tuned for Donna and Steve. Thank you. Oh, okay. Before we get back to Dolly Day.
0: Yeah.
1: Speaking of our colleagues, our beloved colleagues, we love them all. Even Brittany. We love them all. Hi, Britt.
0: Stick a pin in that.
1: Stick a pin in Brittany?
0: Yeah.
1: Okay. Hold.
0: Because I saw something on social media. And
1: me
0: I'd
1: too.
0: Like to...
1: That's what I'm going to talk
0: about. Is that what
1: about.
0: You're going to talk about? Okay, go
1: that's
0: on.
1: What I'm going to talk
0: okay,
1: about.
0: Okay, go on.
1: Holly, do we have the pins for Brittany? Where's the pin?
0: Where's the Brittany pin? The check Brittany the voodoo pin? Dolls.
1: Okay. Holly, where are you keeping the voodoo dolls? Is it in the gray cabinet or the
2: it's
1: white cabinet?
2: It's in the upper right-hand drawer.
1: Got it. There's the... Oh, there's Chris Reavers. We still have his voodoo doll in here?
0: Yeah, anyway, weird.
1: Hmm. Yeah. Anyway, my talk social media. We posted something in the studio that Colleen is sitting in right now. And it's our dear friend Bradley with some sort of bowl of something.
0: Mm-hmm.
1: It looks like food. Mm-hmm. Like he's making croissants or dough.
0: Oh, yep.
1: In the studio.
0: Correct. Yep. Mm-hmm.
1: What the hell is that?
0: That was sourdough. I don't know what happened. I didn't hear their show later in the show. I heard parts of it, but not, I guess, the bread making part. I guess he made dough. He made his sourdough. Maybe was he on TV yesterday? I never know. He does weird things sometimes. Like he brings bread stuff and then I don't know.
1: Yeah.
0: So I don't know why he was making bread.
2: Well, Bake Off starts today over on Netflix, the latest season.
1: Yes, it does. That's right.
0: So he had some sourdough situation here, and Kendall was pointing that out, that the studio is essentially a prep kitchen. But the thing that I was...
1: Oh, is this where the pen? Let me get the doll.
0: Get the doll. Get the pen out.
1: I got the Britney doll. I'm holding the pen. Go ahead.
0: Britney.
1: Yeah? What did she do?
0: Spilled an entire can of LaCroix.
2: Guys!
1: No.
0: On the computer.
1: She did not.
0: On the keyboard.
2: Guys!
1: No.
0: Allegedly.
1: Yeah, we don't want to get sued. It's a Friday. I want a weekend. I got to move my son this weekend.
0: Mm-hmm. Oh, it is a big weekend.
1: It is. I'll tell you about that in a minute.
0: Oh, yay. Okay. So Kendall says in this video, so if the keyboard doesn't work, everybody, now you know why. And I just wrote back, noted.
1: Oh, I didn't mean to turn Dolly on you.
0: Well.
1: Sorry, Ollie.
0: That's okay. She can sprinkle in whenever she wants. It's her day. Hey, Dolly.
1: Brittany.
0: This is like, listen, it's a shared space. Everybody works in an, if you work in an office where you share some spaces, some stuff is bound to go sideways every once in a while.
1: May I mirror back?
0: Seems fitting since I'm in...
1: Since you're a mirror, image. And Holly, check my work here. So what I'm hearing you say, Colleen, is not only yesterday did we have sourdough in the radio studio, but we also had basically a quart of La Croix in the radio studio. Yeah. Holly, am I checking my work? Am I right on that? Am I is that accurate?
2: Seems accurate.
1: Okay. Making sure.
0: There you go.
1: It was like a prep kitchen yesterday.
0: Listen, I gotta be honest though, because I do feel bad. I leave food smells behind for Donna and Steve. And I have to I probably don't have to apologize every day, but I do anyway. Because nobody likes walking into somebody's food smells.
1: No. No one does.
0: So again, shared spaces.
1: Now I don't want to just jokingly complain about our beloved colleagues. I mean, again, mainly just Brittany. Hi, Kendall.
0: We love you. We love them both.
1: We do.
0: Yes. You poke Brittany's at the ones
1: just
0: you
1: in
0: love.
1: Timeout. Brittany's in timeout today. Maybe let's just put it like that. Brittany's in timeout. Let me celebrate. Well, this is a twofer. We're celebrating your son. And then let me celebrate the sweetness of one Steven Patterson. I saw his video yesterday for Keller's Wildlife Photography 2027 calendar, the official calendar of 2027. Don't tell Barbara Eden. Don't tell Barbara Eden. Holly, don't tell Barbara Eden.
2: Well, her calendar is on pre-order, too.
1: It is, too.
0: I'm just saying.
1: But Steve.
0: Barbara Eden doesn't need your support. 16-year-old wildlife photographer does.
1: No. Pause. I will tell you, when I mentioned Barbara Eden's calendar yesterday, my friend Luke, who was on his way to the airport, was listening to us. Thank you, Luke, for the viewer listenership. And he said he got to the airport and he's younger. He had to Google. He didn't know who Barbara Eden was.
0: He didn't know who Barbara Eden was.
1: He didn't know. So he had to Google who Barbara Eden was, which Holly made me a little sad, but that's fine. I mean, hello. She peaked in the 60s and 70s. So anyway, but Steve made the sweetest video in his automobile, imploring all of you to buy the wildlife photography calendar. And I just thought it was very, very, very, very, very, very sweet.
0: It was kind. And
1: yeah, very kind of the Steven.
0: I do want to say, just from the bottom, very, very, very bottom of my heart, like, it is one thing to have wonderful friends and colleagues who appreciate you and, you know, and we have great camaraderie and chemistry around here. I love it. I love it so much. It's quite another thing when they decide to really like throw their support behind something that your kid is doing. And so I'm just very grateful the way that everybody has embraced Keller's talent. We've been very surprised and excited by it. And so thank you to everybody. Jason, I do have a calendar for you. I just haven't seen you yet. Yeah.
1: Holly.
2: Yeah. It's a pretty great hoot.
1: I get that, Holly. I get what she did there. Mm-hmm. I get what she did there.
2: Yeah, and some of the centerfolds are rather foxy.
0: Mm-hmm.
1: Yeah,
0: mm-hmm.
1: I get what she just did there.
2: Yeah.
1: But is Barbara Eden in any? Is she November? No.
2: I don't think she made the cut.
0: Not unless you know it. Bald Eagle by the name of Barbara Eden.
1: Unless she's holding a falcon.
0: Exactly.
1: No. Yeah. Anyway, go get that calendar. Go follow Keller Lindstrom Photography.
0: Yeah, the link is in his bio.
1: And for the love of Pete, please follow his mother, too. It's just embarrassing. It's just embarrassing.
0: It is embarrassing. Colleen Lindstrom.
1: It's difficult in the house.
0: It's rough. Thank you.
1: Please follow his mother, too. His mother, if you don't know, her name's on the show.
0: It's me.
1: Colleen Lindstrom. Colleen, C-O-L-L-E-E-N. Colleen Lindstrom. Okay, it is Dolly Parton Day before we take a break. It is 9:25, and we figured, and this movement started a clock tick after Dolly sadly passed. Everyone was like, wait a minute. We got to celebrate. If we can't get her on a nickel, we got to celebrate her somehow. And if Star Wars can have May the 4th be with you, Dolly can certainly have 9:25. So we are leading the charge here at My Talk because, hello, we're a pop culture station. So this, you have awokened into Dolly Parton Day across the world. Now, for us, we're going to have some fun with it. We're going to do a little giveaway all day long. Holly D. Roberts, and today the D stands for Dolly. How does our giveaway work today, my dear friend?
2: Oh, this isn't a small giveaway. You have to listen for the Dolly Parton Hot Ticket Sounder twice per hour and be caller 7 or 8 and you win. You win what? A pair of tickets to celebrate Dolly's life. What? And watch Aaron Schwab perform some of Dolly's greatest hits on Friday, October 2nd. That's next Friday at Crooner's Supper Club. Oh, by the way, winning these tickets is the only way that you're going to get in because this show is sold out.
1: Ah!
2: Howard Dean, you have to be the seventh caller in order to go.
0: He's raring to go.
1: So you know those hot ticket sounders from Rocco, the moment you hear it, 651-641-1071. And Holly, am I wrong in saying one could be coming up? One could be coming up.
2: One could be coming up.
3: I don't have legs and beauty like these girls. Well, I would have been tall, but I got bunched up at the top.
4: That's hot.
2: Right, you be the seventh caller, 651-641-1071, right now, bright and early in the morning, and you're winning a pair of tickets to the Dolly Parton sing-along next Friday at Crooner's Supper Club. That's 651-641-1071.
1: 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What's thy category, and how are our brains this morning? We're going to do a little warm-up on the other side of this.
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0: Everyone to Dolly Day 925 right here on My Talk 107.1. Everything entertainment, everything Truvy. I'm Jace with Colleen and Holly. You are listening to Islands in the Stream. The Bee Gees actually wrote this. Barry Robin and Maurice wrote the song, and it originally had a much more R&B feel to it, but then it became a Kenny and Dolly duet. Kenny was doing it as a solo track originally, and it went to number one in 1983 on Billboard's 100s.
1: Oh, and Dolly is the secret sauce.
0: Oh, she is the sriracha. So good.
1: Oh, it's such a banger.
0: It is.
1: This is our karaoke go-to.
0: Is it?
1: Yes.
0: Oh, that is a good one. Kenny's range is good for dudes.
1: You know what it is? And I think I saw this in one of the documentaries that I watched about her when after she died. And there were several. But she talked about how some voices just blend well together. Mm-hmm. And her voice and Kenny Rogers' voice.
0: Magic.
1: It is magic. Yeah. It is just magical. They just sound good together. And so to not only be dear friends, but then also to be able to sound like that.
0: Girl.
1: Mm.
0: Magic. You can't bottle that up.
1: Mm-mm.
0: If you did, everyone would have a magical combination like that.
1: Mm-hmm.
0: Other than 925 being Dolly Day, it is Friday, and that means WTF, brought to you by our friends at Trivia Mafia. And that also means that in this first hour, we get our brains going with a warm-up. Holly?
2: Today, it's a special edition of Weekly Trivia Face-Off. Because Jason and Colleen, you are playing as a team.
0: Yes.
1: This is great.
2: This morning, our Bids for Kids winners, Faith and Big Mike, are coming in to play you two in 1980s themed trivia.
1: And yes, I've been told that we call him Big Mike.
2: Yes. We heard that from Faith herself. Yes. Because
0: okay, Big Mike.
2: She was also at the Minnesota Twins game that Colleen and I went to a couple of weeks ago with Bids for Kids winner. So she's a double dipper.
1: Mm-hmm.
2: Amazing.
0: Double dip of kindness.
2: Mm-hmm. So she chose the theme today. It's 1980s trivia. And to warm up this morning, sorry, podcast listeners, you ain't going to get this segment.
0: Sorry.
1: Oh, you got to be here?
2: Yep, you got to be here, and you got to be now.
1: Because if you don't listen, it's gone.
0: Bye. Yeah. Bye, podcasters. We'll be right back.
1: Yeah.
2: Because I've got some pop culture instrumentals.
0: Okay.
2: Some themes, if you will.
0: Oh, I love this.
2: And Jason and Colleen, I just want you to tell me where it comes from.
0: Okay.
1: Great.
0: Okay?
1: Great.
2: Here is your first 80s pop culture instrumental. Please tell me the origin of this.
0: St. Elmo's Fire.
1: Yeah.
2: Yes!
1: Oh, I used to play this on the piano.
0: I still listen to this.
1: Such a good theme.
0: Don't sleep on this.
1: Seriously.
0: And I'll slap the crap out of you if you try to tell me it's not still good. It's still good. Oh, my God. It makes me cry. Especially because we're now even older than the St. Elmo's people. But anyway, that's the big chill. Anyway, I'm just... Yeah. Okay.
2: Well, St. Elmo's Fire made me cry when I watched it because it was so bad.
1: Okay.
0: Okay. Well, we're just going to move on. And Colleen, we're going to act like Holly didn't say that.
2: Wait.
0: I know, Holly. Remember, I was here. I did not disagree with you. But I know. You're right, Holly. You're right. Per usual. You're right.
2: Movie is real bad. Does not hold up at all.
0: I still want a sequel.
2: I want that for you.
0: Die. Yeah, thank you.
2: I want you to succeed in that sequel.
0: Thank you.
2: Here's another pop culture instrumental from the 80s. Tell me where this is from.
1: Oh, that's
0: Hill
1: Street.
0: Street Blues.
1: I love a good instrumental theme that you can sing the name of the show to.
0: Hill Street Blues.
1: Yes.
0: Hill Street Blues on NBC.
1: Yeah, there you go.
0: NBC.
1: What day?
0: Hill Street.

0: Jason.
1: I'm sorry.
0: First of all, the way you committed to that, tip of the hat. Secondly, I felt like we processed some things.
2: I was going to say, is that what you sing to your therapist?
1: Yeah. It is.
2: Sorry. Okay. Today, we're only speaking in theme songs.
1: Okay.
2: Okay.
1: I love this so much. Can we play? Do you have more queued up? Can we play more on the other side? Because we're going up against a forced B. Arthur commercial break.
2: I have a few more for you.
0: Okay.
1: Oh, my God. It's a gift that keeps on giving.
0: Jason, I broke a sweat laughing at that. That was... Oh, gosh.
2: It was beautiful.
0: It was so great.
2: Yeah.
1: Thank you. I really didn't watch it, though, because it was up against my beloved Knott's Landing Thursday nights at 10, 9 Central and Mountain
2: also
1: on NBC.
2: I can see where Hill Street Blues wouldn't attract the, you know, under 13 set.
1: There's that, too. But neither should Knott's Landing.
0: Dallas boy over here.
1: Yeah, right.
2: Yeah, but you had slaps across the face and shoulder pads. Mm-hmm. Those are fun.
1: Yeah, right.
2: Those are
1: Sue
2: fun.
1: Ellen and shoulder pads. Falling drunk into the pool at South Fork. What
0: and
1: more do you need as a 13?
0: Saddle sluts. Or
1: and
0: saddle tramps. Sorry.
1: Get it right. Saddle tramps. We're going to take a break. More warm up on this Dolly Day.
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0: Your morning coffee might be cold, but the tea we spilled from 6 to 9 is still pretty hot.
12: It's the Jason Matheson Show Replay, where talk is fun. My talk, everything entertainment. Here you come again. Here you come again from 1977. Right here on Dolly Day, 925 here on My Talk 107.1. I'm Jace with Colleen and Holly. That song helped Taylor Swift dolly up. And what I mean by that, it turned Dolly from just a country, I shouldn't say just, as a country star to also a woman in pop music. She won the Grammy that year, I believe, in 1977 for Country Vocal Performance. Not written by Dolly, though. Not written by Dolly. Written for Dolly. And it had a more pop sense to it. But Dolly dollified it. And it became number 3 on the Billboard Hot 100 for Dolly. Here you come again. And here we go again on Dolly Day. Go do something nice today. Do a random act of kindness for Dolly Day.
0: Please. And it doesn't have to be something that costs money.
12: No.
0: I just want to just say, I'll give you an idea. Here's a free idea. Remember, kindness is free. Why don't you grab some scrap paper and maybe tape, if you got a post-it note, whatever. If you're stopping at your local coffee shop, write a kind note to a stranger and slap it on the bathroom mirror. It's just a way of spreading a little love and joy today.
12: That's have another free one.
0: Go.
12: Send a text to somebody with no mission, no goal, no ask. Someone that you haven't talked to maybe in a couple months, and just say, hey, I was thinking about you and I just want to say hello. With no purpose, no, just to reach out to someone that you haven't reached out to.
0: I love that.
12: Yeah. With no ask. Just be like, hey, you don't want a favor. You don't want anything. Just, hey, I was thinking of you and I just want you to know, I just want you to know that. I hope you have a good day. There we go. Thank you. It's Dolly Day. It's also WTF, Weekly Trivia Face-Off, brought to you by our friends at Trivia Mafia. We are in the middle of a warm-up. We are having so much fun that we wanted to continue our warm-up. Holly?
2: Yes, we're talking 1980s, and I've got some instrumentals that Jason and Colleen are going to listen to. And then they tell me their origin story. Simple
12: Hill
2: as that.
12: Hill Street Blues is on MBA. Okay, go ahead.
2: That was beautiful.
12: Thank you.
2: Jason and Colleen, here is your next instrumental.
12: Airwolf. No.
0: I need more. What the heck is this? I can't get to the drawer.
12: Terminator.
2: No, you can get to it, I swear.
0: Oh, this is frustrating.
12: This is very frustrating. Miami Vice!
0: Yes. I'm like, it was tickling, but when the beat drops, then you know it's
12: right
0: Miami
12: there,
0: Vice.
12: Right there, yeah. That lead up, man, that was very long.
0: It's intense and dramatic.
12: That's right. One of the big hits on NBC and NBC Hill Street Blues is on. No, this was 1986.
0: Oh, get it. Okay.
12: You want a fun fact about this, Colleen?
0: Please.
12: Holly? Miami Vice was the first show to challenge My Beloved Dallas in the ratings.
0: No kidding.
12: Yep. It was what started knocking it down.
0: Oh, I bet you hated Miami Vice.
12: I hated Miami
0: Shook
12: Vice.
0: Your
12: I
0: hated, fist at it.
12: I hated Don Johnson and his no socks wearing, pastel wearing self.
13: Yeah.
2: Oh, no.
0: You know who wore socks? J.R. Ewing. That's who.
12: Patrick Duffy wore socks. Barbara Bel Geddes wore socks.
1: Sorry, Holly. Please continue.
2: That's okay. I've kind of learned that this segment has turned into a very cathartic moment for everyone involved.
1: Yes. Thank you, Holly. And thank you for going with it, Holly.
2: Here's another instrumental. Okay. Let's see if Jason and Colleen can guess the origin of this 80s classic.
0: Beverly Hills Cop! Axel F.
1: Oh, this is so good. It works for every song. Right.
0: Listen, if there's one thing we did amazingly in the 80s.
1: What?
0: Themes.
1: Peg leg or jeans? No.
0: Yes, okay. That too. Banana roll? No. This, like a theme, a good theme
12: Thank
0: song.
12: You. We do
0: We've
12: not.
0: Lost the art.
12: We have lost the art of soundtracks, and we have lost the art of a signature song for a movie.
0: Oh. I agree.
12: It makes me sad for the youth.
0: It makes me sad for the youth. We don't even, you know, now anything, any identifier, what are they called? The little like sound drops, like the Netflix thing. Everybody knows
12: the
0: what
12: sounders,
0: it's like.
12: The sounders. The icon, yeah.
0: Like that is the most identifiable thing, but we can't commit any more time to it, apparently.
12: No. Think of Footloose, Beverly Hills Cop. Chariots of Fire.
0: Chariots of Fire. I never saw the damn movie, but I know every note of that damn song.
12: Up Where We Belong for Officer and a Gentleman.
0: Yes.
12: Okay. Sorry, Holly. Again, we're exercising a lot of demons in this segment.
2: This is great. I love it because I've got a couple more for you.
0: Oh, fine.
12: I love this game so much.
2: All right. Here are some more instrumentals. Tell me the origin, Jason and Colleen, of this from the 1980s.
1: This isn't.
0: Oh, okay, wait.
1: It's not.
0: It's in there.
1: It's not Kramer versus Kramer. Is it St. Elmo's Fire?
0: No, we already did St. Elmo's Fire. Oh, hold on.
12: Oh!
0: Is this?
12: Oh, no. Hold on.
0: You said Saint Elmo's Fire.
12: Oh,
0: you got the wrong saint.
12: I meant Saint Elsewhere. I'm sorry. Oh, this is.
0: Oh, it's so good.
12: Saint Elmo's. Oh yeah.
0: I'm in debt. I'm in Washington. Ed Begley Jr.
12: There we go.
0: Just singing the cast.
2: Now, here's one more instrumental. This isn't a theme, but I'm curious if you know and remember who had this hit instrumental.
0: Mm-hmm.
12: Oh.
0: No.
12: No.
0: What is this?
12: What? This isn't Max Headroom.
2: No. This is just, I want you to name the artist. It's not from a TV show or a movie.
12: No, I know. Yeah.
2: But it was very popular.
0: What is this?
12: Oh, Colleen, open the drawer. What is
0: it? I can't.
12: Move the Britney Voodoo doll. It's in the drawer.
0: You can't even Google it.
12: No,
0: because how do you Google boop beep beep bom boopity?
12: What who
0: beep.
12: Is it, Holly?
2: It's Herbie Hancock.
0: That's it!
12: No!
2: Rocket!
12: It's Herbie Hancock.
2: He won 5 MTV Video Music Awards in 1984.
0: What a weird song.
12: Very weird.
0: But we loved it.
12: Listen to us. We about had a heart attack of when it came on.
0: Yeah.
12: This is the best game ever.
0: Can we play this forever?
12: Forever.
0: Can we just turn our show over to just...
12: Instrumentals?
0: processing our feelings one, through 80s instrumentals?
2: No, that's the last one I kind of have on deck right now. Mm. Oh, God, but look, so sad, I've got Khalid. The internet in front of me. And I can
1: more.
2: Definitely get... Okay, hold on. And I don't
1: more,
2: know...
1: Holly.
2: Is this from
1: right,
2: the...
1: Right, Colleen, one more.
0: One more, please.
2: Or, hold on. I need please, to get sir. To the drawer.
0: Please, sir. May okay, I no, have
1: I'll,
0: another?
1: You know what I'll do? You find the drawer. Hold on a minute. I'm going to tell people this. It is Dolly Day, and sometime very soon, you're going to hear a hot ticket sounder on this 925. When you hear the hot ticket sounder, be the seventh caller. Is it the seventh caller, Holly? Yeah.
2: Yep.
1: 651-641-1071, and you will win tickets to the sold-out Aaron Schwab Dolly Parton-a-palooza at Crooner Supper Club on October 2nd. But you can only get tickets through us, because it is sold out. I was talking to Aaron yesterday, and by the way, Aaron will be our special guest in our second hour on this 925. Go do something nice. Dolly.
0: Mm-hmm. Mm-hmm.
1: Okay.
2: I've got one more for you. Well, I've got a couple more. Don't call me now. I'm going to busy the line because you didn't hear the hot
1: you didn't
2: ticket
1: hear, no,
2: sounder.
1: No. Yeah. Audience, I said wait to the hot ticket sounder. Okay.
2: Back here in our instrumental palooza from the 1980s, tell me the origin story of this.
1: Ellie Law.
0: Ba-na-na.
1: Don't fall down that elevator, ma'am.
0: My favorite part.
1: Colleen, can you tell me the time slot of L.A. Law?
0: I cannot.
1: 10, 9 Central and Mountain.
0: Oh, man.
1: It was a part of the long tradition of great 9 o'clock dramas for NBC. Hill Street Blues was on at 9 p.m. Yeah, actually.
0: I think these were all like adult shows for me in the 80s, and so yeah. I just disappeared.
1: Yeah, it was Hill Street Blues, and I actually think L.A. Law took Hill Street Blues' time slot, or it was around, and then ER.
0: Oh, but do you remember
1: into that slot.
2: Thursday yeah. at 9, 8 Central?
1: Or
2: no,
1: that
2: it would have been
1: 10-9.
2: 10-9.
1: Yeah, this was 10-9. Yeah, 10-9 Central and Mountain. Yeah, L.A.
0: Yeah.
1: Law.
0: I don't know how, like, do you remember, though? I don't know how I know. I never watched the shows, but I know the music.
1: Yeah.
0: And I know that Corbin Burnson did something to me.
1: Harry Hamlin did something to me.
2: Oh, well, speaking of people doing things to you.
1: Yeah.
2: I've got one more.
0: Great.
2: Okay. Here we go.
1: Magnum P.I.
0: Oh, he did things to everybody.

0: the art of an intro and a theme song. You know exactly what you're getting when you're watching Magnum P.I. Tom Selleck in a Hawaiian shirt.
1: Just a thick mustache.
0: Driving a Ferrari in Hawaii, solving mysteries and crimes.
1: Looking hot.
2: Oh, God. He was so... Audience, now you just think of him from... Friends or Blue.
1: Mm-hmm.
2: Whatever that
0: is. I was going to say reverse mortgage commercials. Doesn't he do some of the problem right now?
2: And he also
0: permanently looks like Teddy Roosevelt. I know that he played him at one point, but it's like, honey.
2: Yeah.
1: Like a little method.
2: A little too method. Yeah. You didn't have to. Oh, that was so good. Oh, that was so fun. That's the most fun I've had all morning long. That's not true.
1: Actually, it is kind of true for me so far.
2: It is actually kind of true, yeah. The show just got started, so, yeah.
1: We got time.
2: That's right. So that's coming up. WTF is coming up in our third hour. Before we take a break, listen here.
3: I think we're all like too good to be bad and too bad to be good. So yeah. It just depends. Some days I'm Halo, sometimes I'm horns, and sometimes just horny.
4: Yeah.
5: That's hot.
2: 651. Yeah, now, right, Holly? What do they do?
0: Now, 651-641-1071. 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
8: Like, oh, I had a camp boyfriend who had a tie-dye bucket hat. I thought he was so hot. 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We kissed. 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
7: Hot.
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7: And
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9: I don't know who that person is. Kendall, that's you. No, it's not. It's definitely not.
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17: My dad was a wonderful man, and he had 12 kids, and he was such a good dad, such a good provider. But Daddy, like a lot of the people in those rural areas in the mountains, didn't get a chance to get an education. So Daddy couldn't read and write, and it kind of troubled him. And it just, you know, I thought, you know, I'm going, now that I'm in a position, I'm going to do something. And me and my dad's going to make a difference. So I asked my dad to help me start this little program called the Imagination Library, where we give books to children from the time they're born. They get a book once a month, and it goes to their house with their little name on it. So they're going to get somebody to teach them how to read.
2: And thousands and thousands and thousands and thousands of kids have had that chance because of Dolly Parton. Welcome back to 925. September 25th is Dolly Parton Day, right here on My Talk and all across the world. I'm Jace with Colleen and Holly. We're all wearing a lot of sequins today in honor. Holly's soft pants are completely bedazzled today in honor of Dolly Parton, right, Holly?
7: It's a hot trend.
2: It's a hot trend. Mm-hmm. It really is. There we go. Stay tuned. Every hour here on My Talk, every hour, twice an hour, you're going to hear a Dolly Parton hot ticket sounder. It's hot. And then when you do, be the seventh caller to 651-641-1. Do not call yet.
7: Not now.
2: Not now, Marge. We just gave it away, Blanche. But twice an hour, all day long here on Dolly Day, if you are the seventh caller after hearing the hot ticket sounder, not now. You are going to win tickets to the sold out, Holly. Sold out, Colleen. Aaron Schwab, Dolly Parton Palooza at Crooner's Supper Club. It's a club with supper and singing, Colleen. Supper.
7: It's the best kind.
2: And singing. All day long here on 925 on Dolly Parton Day. Let's do a little pop of pop culture as we often do at this time. And we even have a Dolly theme to some of this news, don't we, Colleen?
7: We certainly do. This dropped yesterday, and I was so excited to hear this. We know that we're going to get new Dolly music. We already know that.
2: Yeah.
7: But what I was not aware of, and I think a lot of people are surprised to learn, is that Dolly Parton will be featured in the final song on the next U2 album. And this is a very special recording, because this was the last recording she did.
2: It was?
7: Yes. This was the very last recording she did. She recorded her vocals in June of this year. She was sick. She was very sick at the time. And Bono, who, this is kind of interesting to me. I did not realize this. Dolly and Bono apparently were very good friends.
2: Who knew?
7: I know. But talk about philanthropy. They're both,
2: yeah,
7: you know, huge philanthropist. So Bono asked Dolly to record this, and she got out of bed to sing the song. This is what Bono said. He said she was already very ill when she recorded it, but she got out of her bed to sing the song. And he said that hearing the performance now is so emotional that he can barely listen to it, because she got up. She was sick. Got up, got out of bed, made her way to the recording studio, and sang her heart out. The name of the song is called Torn. And this is a song that she actually wrote. And she gave it to Bono and gave him the permission to completely alter it and reshape it however he wanted for his own album.
1: So he and Snow Patrol's Johnny McDade reworked some of the lyrics and then asked Dolly if she would throw some vocals on this recording for the new album. She did. He said that he was amazed by the power of her voice at the age of 80. And she did approve the final mix before she died.
2: Oh, she did.
1: She did. And she was very proud and excited about how it sounded. We will get the opportunity to hear this when that album drops in November. So that album is scheduled for release November 13th.
2: Oh, that is going to be an emotional day.
1: Right?
2: I cannot wait to hear this.
1: Me neither. Listen, to be honest, I am a U2 fan, so I'm excited about a new U2 album.
2: Yeah.
1: Full stop. But to learn that this album is going to close with the last recording of Dolly Parton.
2: And I'm not even a U2 fan, and I'm excited. Mm-hmm. I don't not like U2 and King of Ireland, Bono. I just, you know. I forgot what movie referred to him as that. I cracked up. The King of Ireland. I think it was an SNL. The King of Ireland.
18: You don't have an active relationship with U2 is what you're saying. Mm-hmm. But
2: I don't
18: if
2: have
18: you
2: an
18: hear it in the grocery store, you're fine with it.
2: I'm fine with it.
1: Yeah. Well, then you throw Dolly on the mix. It's going to be great. And to know that this is not only just her vocals, but this is the seed of a song that she wrote.
2: Yes.
1: They've reworked it, but it's Dolly's song.
2: I just love. I mean, she's just one of those artists that was never afraid to leave her genre. You know what I mean? Mm-mm. And play in different toy boxes.
1: Well, I think that is just speaks to kind of her, the way that she moved through the world was like everything was inclusive.
2: Yeah.
1: People didn't go in categories.
2: Mm-hmm.
1: Things didn't go in categories, right?
2: No.
1: She just was like, why not?
2: Yeah. And she ran her, and that extended not just to her music business, it extended to her business, her empire.
1: Mm-hmm.
2: Think of how many acrylic fingernails she had, you know, all the things she has her acrylic fingernails in, truck stops and Duncan Hines partnerships and theme parks and hotels and museums. And a lot of the stuff I just listed has all come into fruition the last 5 years.
1: Right. Right.
2: I mean, at 80,
1: yes.
2: 70, 75
1: in her
2: to
1: late
2: 80,
1: 70s to
2: yes.
1: 80s, she was still making things. You know, back to your previous statement about how, you know, she sort of transcended genres when it came to music. One of those really popular stories that came out right after she died was about a time that she reached out to Eminem to just basically tell him how talented he was. And it's like the cognitive dissonance of a country artist, somebody who's known as a country artist like Dolly Parton, reaching out to a rapper like Eminem and saying, you're so insanely talented. I hope I get to meet you someday. That just speaks to the spirit of who she was.
2: Absolutely.
1: She was inclusive. That's what inclusivity looks like.
2: And an artist.
1: Yes.
2: An artist. Dolly Parton Day, 9-5 all day here on My Talk. Two more opportunities to win those tickets to Aaron Schwab's Dolly Sing-Along at Crooner Supper Club. That's coming up. We have Dolly True or False, a little fun game to play there, and much more. So please, go get another cup of Dolly Sing-Along at Crooner Supper Club. That's coming up. We have Dolly True or False, a little fun game to play there, and much more. So please, go get another cup of ambition. We may need a couple today. And join us on the other side.

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18: We are walking on sunshine on this Friday, September 25th. Yes, 9/25. It is Dolly Parton Day. I'm Jason. Right over there, she is drinking a big cup of ambition. It's Colleen Lindstrom.
16: Good morning, buddies.
18: And she's doing some straight talk. It's Holly Roberts.
19: That's right. Howdy.
18: Howdy. Cheers, everybody. Cheers. And welcome to the first ever Dolly Parton Day.
20: 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Are you ready for the 9/25?
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1: You know, the mission of

0: The Dollywood Foundation is to dream more, care more, learn more, and be more. So thank you, and know that I will always love you.
1: And we will always love you, Dolly.
2: Oh.
1: Go do something nice today, right, Colleen?
2: Yeah, you know, you can do, there's a lot of ways that you can get yourself involved in Dolly Day. There are formal ways, but then there are also informal ways. And so if you want to find something kind to do, remember it's free.
1: That's right. It's free.
2: Think about all the ways you can just be kind without paying a penny. You can check on a neighbor who maybe you haven't seen in a while. You could tutor or read with a child. You could, if there's some service or thing that you do well that you know you can do, you can offer that service to somebody else. Lots of ways.
1: Lots of ways. And we're going to give back to you. And you, well, maybe you, depending on how quick your fingers are. What do I mean by that? Because that sounded a little dirty.
2: A little.
1: What I mean, just a little bit. But what I mean by that is twice an hour, every hour here on Dolly Parton Day, we're going to be giving you a chance to win is it a pair of tickets, Holly?
3: Yeah, it's a pair of tickets.
1: To Aaron Schwab's sold out, Dolly Parton sing-along at Crooner's Supper Club. Do not call right now.
3: No.
1: Right, Holly? Do
3: That's
1: not
3: right.
1: call.
3: I'm going to pick up the phone. Somebody's calling. I'm going to say,
1: no.
3: I don't have any tickets. No, don't
1: not
3: call
1: yet.
3: Me.
1: No!
3: I'm just busying the line. Wait.
1: Colleen, when do they call, though?
2: People get excited. They will call when they hear the hot ticket sounder.
4: That's hot.
2: That is how you know it's the hot ticket sounder. If you don't hear Paris Hilton saying that's hot, it's not the hot ticket sounder.
1: No.
2: It's just a lukewarm bed.
1: Ugh, and who likes lukewarm anything? Soup?
2: Thank you.
1: Ooh. Tea? Ooh.
2: So you're listening for that hot ticket sounder when you hear that. That is when you want to be caller number 7. And then you can go to that sold out show, have the time of your life with our friend Aaron Schwab.
1: And by the way, Aaron Schwab will be our special guest coming up around 7:45. Right,
2: I'm so excited to talk to her.
1: Mm-hmm. She's so multi-talented.
2: She honestly is. It's
3: yes.
2: actually ridiculous.
1: She is. I know. Sometimes God gives both hands.
2: Mm-hmm.
1: But cheers, everyone. Let's do some beverage here.
2: Cheers.
1: Cheers, Holly.
3: Cheers.
1: Colleen, you have a mug. What did you move into?
2: Well, I'm kind of finishing up. It's speaking of lukewarm. I've got some lukewarm hazelnut coffee here.
1: Okay.
2: And I've got like maybe 2 more sips left of my electrolytes. Then I'll move on to good old-fashioned nature's hydration water.
1: Just plain water?
2: Just plain water. That's what's coming up next.
1: Okay.
2: What do you got going on there? I see that you are adding your electrolytes to your Owala.
1: I have my Arctic raspberry. Oh, electrolytes to keep me healthy and hydrated.
2: Because mm-hmm.
1: if you don't hydrate, Colleen, you'll dehydrate. That's right. And I don't need to be dehydrating. I get to see my kid this weekend, so I'm very excited.
2: Okay, yeah, big weekend.
1: Yeah. My kid. And by the way, the paperwork is in, thanks to Colin, he efforted, the paperwork is in, so we're very close to the official adoption being done, so I'm very excited about that.
2: What needs to happen for it to be official? Is there, like, signatures?
1: We need to prick each other's fingers and blood, and then,
2: And no, then you just shake hands.
1: Yeah. No, there's a hearing. It's very easy.
2: Oh,
1: the state of Minnesota.
2: So cool.
1: Yeah, the state of Minnesota makes adult adoption very easy. Thank you, Minnesota. A lot of stuff is, you can moan about getting caught in red tape with a lot of stuff, but our state makes adult adoption pretty darn simple. So, and Colin really helped because for the love of Pete, if I may just complain about a delightful thing real second, it was harder than finding, I don't know, a young person at a bingo hall. Than trying to find a lawyer that would help me with this. It was very, I thought, I know lawyers. I know people that are lawyers, and I know lawyers that are people. Could not find one. I'm like, guys, hello, this isn't hard. I'm not suing Holly or, you know, sorry, I just pulled you up. But yeah, But yeah, so Colin helped out. And yeah, so we're just a sign. It's a couple, it's like six documents. And bada boom, bada bing. I mean, it's not quite that easy. But yeah, there's a hearing and then it's official and he's officially my son.
2: Oh, that's great.
4: Oh, you cross your T's, you dot your lowercase J's, and there
1: yeah.
4: it is.
1: And there he is. There it is. Yeah. But it was so darn funny. This is just full disclosure moment. This is an I'm old moment. G's were old. Where's my little open for G's were old? Because where is it? Oh, here it is.
5: G's were old.
1: Mm-hmm. I freaking couldn't remember his middle name. I'm not proud of this. I couldn't. But we just didn't say it a lot. You know what I mean? And I just did. I texted him. I go, hey, buddy. What's? And I said his middle name. And I go, is that it? He goes, yeah. I go, I'm sorry.
2: See, so you did know it.
1: Yeah. Well, I thought, you know, I
2: had
1: it in my head.
2: Did you know a first letter?
1: Oh, I knew the whole thing, but I wasn't 100%.
2: Yeah.
4: That's okay.
1: I know. I'm sorry.
4: When do we all say our middle names?
1: Right. That's what he even gave me grace. He goes, we just didn't say it a lot. I go, yeah, I knew it.
2: You know what? I'm going to make you feel slightly better.
1: Okay. Thanks. You always do.
2: Okay. I gave birth out of my body to my children.
1: Mm-hmm.
2: Two of them have the exact same birthday.
1: Okay.
2: And yet.
1: Yeah.
2: Occasionally, I will not forget their birthdays, but like mix up the numbers in my brain. Mm. Like I'll get like the right month and then the wrong date. Like I'll take one of their months and the other one's date. You know what I'm saying? And
1: I hear you.
2: So it's like whenever I'm filling out paperwork, I feel like I'm being tested on mothery things that I'm supposed to just be able to pull up out of nowhere, right? And birthdays, I get it. I know. I was there. Trust and believe.
1: You were the first invite.
2: There,
1: right?
2: Yeah. Oh, yeah. I was the definite first invite.
1: Yeah.
2: So I needed to be there in order for them to be there.
1: Yeah.
2: And still, I still get it every once in a while. I'll get it really mixed up. So
1: okay, that makes me feel better.
2: Yeah, don't feel bad. And again, my kids made it easy. Two of them came on the same day.
1: Yeah.
2: You'd think that would be. Same year, everything.
1: Everything.
2: Everything.
1: Yeah.
2: Yeah, but I still every once in a while screw it up, so it's fine.
1: Thank you.
2: You're fine.
1: You've made me feel a little better.
2: You're doing great.
1: Yeah, I was sitting there.
2: I also look at them and call them the cat's name sometimes by accident, so just, you know.
1: Okay, that's the funny
4: Which one's
1: thing
4: Teddy and which one's Meatloaf?
2: Just like, you know what it is? It's like when you're really frustrated in the moment and you need to, like, you're about to yell at somebody and you just start going through all the names.
1: Mm-hmm.
2: Yeah.
1: Meatloaf.
2: And sometimes I will look at my child and go, what is your name?
1: What is your name, child?
2: Help me out. Tell me. Tell me what I named
1: you. Tell me your name so I can yell at you.
2: You're doing great.
1: You've made me feel better.
2: Okay,
1: you've made me feel way better.
2: Mm-hmm.
1: But no, so I get to see Bren and my delightful daughter-in-law, which I can't. That's so weird. That just came out of my mouth hole.
2: Yeah.
1: That's so weird to say. That's so weird to say, but she is so delightful.
2: See, you got a twofer.
1: Her name is Michaela. Yeah, I got a twofer.
4: It was like shopping at Payless. You got a BOGO.
2: Yeah.
1: You could pay. Yeah, right? She is. Oh, she's. I just adore her. She's such a good person. But yeah, I get to see those two this weekend. So it's gonna be a good weekend. So It is Dolly Parton Day 9-5 all day right here on My Talk. We have a Dolly game coming up.
6: Morning sunshine.
1: Jim Henson is celebrating a birthday today. He's dead, but he's celebrating a birthday, 90 years old.
2: But we thank him. For
1: we
2: all that he gave us.
1: Mm-hmm. And he gave the world so very much.
2: I sat
1: so
2: in a hot tub with him once at a hotel in Washington, D.C. Wow, that didn't come out right at all.
1: You want to correct the record on that one?
2: Well, it's a true story.
1: And don't you love, and I wish I would have planned it. I wish I could say I planned it. And don't you love how the music bed perfectly ended after, I mean, chef's kiss. I mean,
2: beautiful.
1: Colleen drops it. I was in a hot tub with Jim Henson. Dun, dun, dun, dun, dun.
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0: to this 925 Dolly Day. This is The Bargain Store. It's peak Dolly. It was released in 1975 as the title track of her album, The Bargain Store. This is a song that Dolly actually wrote herself. The song went to number one on the Billboard Country Charts. My Talk, 107.1. That's right.
1: Yeah.
0: Yeah.
1: We just had a little oops-a-daisy. It's okay.
0: This little oops-a-daisy.
1: Little oops-a-daisy.
0: Uh-huh. Dolly turned heartbreak into retail therapy before retail therapy was even a phrase. It's Dolly, once again, ahead of the time, The Bargain Store, which we all need right now because gas is $400 a gallon. Thank you.
1: Oh, man.
2: Don't even.
0: Sorry, didn't mean to bring that up. I'm sorry. Didn't mean to bring that up.
2: We were in such a good place.
0: I know. I'm sorry. That was my fault. That was my fault. I take full responsibility. It's time for, whether it's Dolly Day or not, we occasionally do this. It's time for, huh, why does Holly have this on the show sheet? Holly's written on our Google document. Wait, now people want to take away my LOLs and ha-has? What's happening, Holly?
3: People want to take away my lols and my ha-has.
1: Yeah, but why? Like, how? Why? Okay, where? You. Why?
0: What?
3: This has been a brewing for quite some time, but I've noticed a story percolating on social media this past week for whatever reason. People want to take away my lols and my ha-has from my texts.
0: They do?
3: Yes, and particularly people younger than me. They're saying, you're old and crusty if you're using lols and ha-has. Well, what else am I supposed to use to express emotion
1: yes,
3: when I'm texting
1: thank
3: people?
1: Thank you.
3: I love my lols. I love my ha-has.
1: Also, if that's what makes you old and crusty, girl, own it.
0: Girl.
1: I love your old crusty self.
0: I have tennis elbow. I mean, that makes me old and crusty.
3: But they're trying to take this away. What I would ask people who are trying to take away my lols and my ha-has is, what is a viable alternative to this? What is a good way to communicate via text my lols and my ha-has? You know exactly what I mean with lol and ha-ha. Mm-hmm. I mean, I use lol somewhat ironically, but now I've just integrated in part of my speech. But what about my ha-ha-ha-ha-has and my ha-has?
0: What about those? Colleen, what should she do?
1: I don't know. But I'm not young enough to know.
3: And then sometimes you say ha-ha-ha-ha-ha-ha. How else am I supposed to talk?
1: I want people to know I'm laughing.
3: Exactly. I want people to know that whatever I'm typing is absurd.
1: Mm-hmm.
3: What am I supposed to do with that? How am I supposed to express myself?
1: What are they offering up as a substitute? Emojis?
3: Not even, because I think emojis are kind of somewhat crusty at this point. You get made fun of if you use the laughy cry face emoji.
1: That's my most used emoji. Emoji.
0: Is mosh moshi?
3: Emoji.
0: Moshi donut? It's mm-hmm. a moshi donut?
1: It yeah. is. Yum. That is my
0: I
1: most
0: love a mochi donut, yeah.
1: used emoji. Honestly.
3: How else am I supposed to talk? I know we're not supposed to put periods on sentences when we text. I've casualized my texting language. But sometimes you have to put a lol at the end of your sentence. Mm-hmm.
0: Sometimes you do.
3: Sometimes you just have to simply type in lol. Sometimes you need a ha ha. Ha ha ha. Ha ha ha ha. And sometimes even...
0: You need a Suzanne Summers Android, ha ha ha.
3: Sure, you need a ha ha ha ha ha. And you can't take this away from me because you're not providing alternatives.
1: Yeah, that's what's frustrating. Like typically, say in a business setting, if you'd like something to stop happening, you are solution oriented.
3: Yes, exactly.
0: Well, what do the young people want from you, Holly? I mean, what Gen Zers? I know you're listening.
1: Secret second question: how many young people would you say you're texting on a regular basis?
3: Oh, I don't text anyone under the age of 35. Really?
1: Then I'm going to say, go ahead and keep your lols and your ha-has.
3: But then sometimes I am encountering people who are maybe younger than that. How do I communicate? But then I'm supposed to be the old one. I'm supposed to be the one. I don't know what to do. See, I skipped this whole phase in life, and it's called being a parent.
1: Mm.
3: I'm not doing it. Y'all opt in. I didn't opt in on that. So I'm not in regular communication with people who are, like, really younger than me. So what am I supposed to do?
1: I would say.
0: You going to solve this, Colleen?
1: I don't know that I'm going to solve it. I think I'm just going to What I would say
0: I'm
1: going to
0: check
1: this.
0: The email and see if any young people are emailing Holly. Go ahead.
1: They're not.
0: Oh, okay. I'm
1: so
0: just
1: let me
0: checking.
1: Save you some time.
0: Was that an old person thing
3: no,
0: to say?
3: No, but, okay. No, but nobody.
0: I'm trying.
3: They don't email.
1: No, they don't.
3: Yeah.
0: Oh, okay.
1: And if they do, they're like.
0: That was an old person thing
1: How
0: to
1: do
0: say.
1: I write an email? They'll literally say that.
3: Yeah. And I write emails and then I have to text people to say that I wrote you an email and I need you to reply to this
1: yes.
3: email because this is how I'm keeping track of things.
1: Yeah, one of my young people at one point said, well, how was I supposed to know that I needed to check my email?
3: And
1: I was like, well,
3: guys,
1: it's part of adulting.
3: I'm looking at this. I'm so sad. Because I'm looking at this story that's on Instagram. It's from this account called Today Years Old. I don't even know what it is. And I'm looking at Gen Z wants to stop using LOL at the end of text messages. Who do I see as like this?
0: Who?
1: Oh.
3: My niece, who's under the age of 25.
0: Are you serious?
1: That's why it showed up in your algorithm.
0: Yes.
3: Well, it actually showed up from my millennial friend saying the exact same thing.
1: Oh,
3: you can
1: gosh.
3: Tear LOL from my cold, dead hands. But
0: Carl
3: now I'm seeing
0: thing.
3: That she has liked it. Now, I don't even think that really she knows what I do for a living and that I'm talking about her. And I'm not going to say her name.
1: Okay.
3: Because she seems like a cool person.
0: And
3: okay. this is the same niece that I taught how to speak like Napoleon Dynamite when
1: okay,
3: she was
1: little.
3: Okay,
1: that's actually awesome. Which makes you the coolest auntie.
3: This is how I'm repaid by being attacked.
1: Okay, so this is the thing. I'm going to ask you to separate your emotions from this moment, because here's the truth: the expectation that young people have of old wizened ladies like us is that we will be a little bit cringy. And so they know, they expect it. They've grown to expect it from you. And so they almost maybe find it mildly charming. Oh, how cute. You're still doing that thing.
3: So what I'm hearing, Colleen, is you're saying if I am cringe, I am free.
1: You are. Yes. And,
0: yes.
1: And. Embrace the cringe. Okay. Wrap your arms around the cringe. Snuggle up and get comfortable. Because you just have to. You can't make... You just can't. You're never going to be cool. You're never going to be cool enough to them. They'll think you're cool.
0: Yeah.
1: But you're going to be cool and say lol. You know? Oh, Holly's cool. And she also says lol.
0: Sorry, young people.
1: Sorry, young people.
0: Not sorry, though.
3: Sorry to them. No. Sorry to me.
1: Yeah.
0: I know.
1: No, Holly, I want you to feel free to keep your lols and your
0: keep
1: ha-has.
0: The lols.
3: Thank
0: yeah.
3: you.
0: And your ha-ha.
3: Ha-ha. Because sometimes you have to have five ha's.
1: Mm-hmm.
3: That's how you express things, anyways.
0: If you're AI Suzanne Summers. Yeah. Well,
3: thanks for hearing me out, guys.
1: We're here.
2: Where talk is fun.
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2: My talk. Everything entertainment.
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0: 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My talk, everything entertainment.
19: Well, I do love to write. That's my personal time with God. And I love to entertain. I love to sing. And I love the audience. And I would hate to ever have to separate it. But if someone said, you can only do one thing for the rest of your life out of all the stuff you do, what would it be? I would choose to write songs just because I like feeling like I've left something in the world today that wasn't there yesterday. Mm-hmm. And stuff for other people to use and to enjoy. And I just really love that. That's my personal time with God when I write.
0: And Dolly wrote thousands and thousands and thousands of songs. Welcome back to 925 Dolly Day here on My Talk 107.1. I'm Jace with Colleen and Holly all day long here on our station. We're going to be celebrating Dolly Day by giving tickets away to Aaron Schwab's sold-out show at Crooner's Supper Club in October. It is sold out, and the only way you can win, the only way you can go, rather, is to win tickets. Each show, Colleen, all day long, giving them away. But you have to listen for that Dolly hot ticket sounder.
1: If you don't hear Paris Hilton, it's not a hot ticket sounder.
0: 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But do not call now, because right now, in honor of Dolly Day, we're going to play Dolly Fun Facts, real or as fake as her acrylic nails.
1: I love it.
0: It is Colleen versus Holly, and it is a very simple. We don't spend a lot of time making things difficult around these parts. I have Dolly Parton fun facts, Colleen and Holly. Some are real, and some are as fake as my eyebrows. Okay?
1: Okay.
0: And you must tell me if they are real or fake. Are you ready, Holly?
15: Yes.
0: Are you ready, Colleen?
1: I am ready.
0: Here is your first Dolly fun fact, real or fake. Dolly kept a wig cabinet on her tour bus specifically for her show wigs.
1: I know that is true.
0: Holly?
15: I feel like that is true.
0: You are both right. Mm-hmm. I started easy on that one. Next, Dolly fun fact. Real or as fake as my acrylic nails. Dolly's childhood nickname with her kin was Buttercup.
1: Oh my gosh. I even watched the Coat of Many Colors TV movie starring Rick Schroeder. And I am not clear on whether or not that is true, but I'm going to say it sounds true to me.
15: I'm going to say it's false. Something tells me that it's part true. Maybe she was called Butterfly because she likes butterflies
1: so
15: much.
1: I see what you're doing.
15: Yeah. So I'm going to say that is a false fact.
0: Holly is right. It is false.
1: That was good.
0: Next. Dolly once entered a Dolly Parton lookalike contest and lost.
1: That is 100% true.
15: Yes. Cosign.
0: Not going to waste any time because it's a legendary story and it is a true story. That's right. Next. The actual woman named Jolene was Dolly's childhood neighbor.
1: That is... Okay, wait. I have to clarify. Not the actual character, but the name...
0: The actual woman named Jolene lived by Dolly.
1: I'm going to say that is an acrylic nail.
0: False. Holly?
15: I think that the name Jolene was inspired by a neighbor in her childhood. So I'm going to say that's true.
0: It is acrylic nail false.
15: No!
0: That's right. Holly, you're wrong.
15: Oh, it popped off.
0: Colleen is right.
1: It popped off.
15: Ow! Bring my eye.
0: We are playing Dolly Parton, real or acrylic nail. Here we go. The Parton children grew up in a 3-bedroom farmhouse.
1: I don't think it had 3 bedrooms.
15: No, I think it was smaller than
1: that.
15: Yeah,
1: so I'm going to say that's an acrylic nail.
15: Yeah, acrylic nail. Falsy.
0: You are right. Well, speaking of that, how close did you pay attention to that? Because Dolly grew up as one of 12 children. Is that the right number?
1: Oh, man. I know. I always think 11. And I don't know if that's because she had 11 brothers and sisters or if she was one of 11.
15: Oh, boy. Look at this trick question.
1: This
15: I'm going
1: tricky.
15: To say that it's true. It feels right.
1: I'm going to say true. But I have questions.
0: It is right. That's right. 12 kids. 12 kids. Though rumored, Dolly Parton really did have tattoos.
1: Mm.
3: That's true. I've heard rumors that she wore the whole sleeves and she had like all, like her whole body was covered in tattoos, allegedly, supposedly.
1: I feel like that's a false. I'm going to say acrylic nail on that one.
0: It's true.
1: Holly. Get out of town. I love that.
0: Mm-hmm. She described them as small, tasteful pastel tattoos, sometimes used to cover scars.
20: Right.
0: Let me give you one more. Okay, let's do this one. Dolly has repeatedly talked about admiring a heavily made-up peroxide blonde local woman when she was little. Oh, wait, no, that's not... Jason, I read the answer and not the question.
3: So it's true.
1: True!
0: Here's the final one. Dolly wrote her first song when she was approximately 5 years old.
1: I gotta say, I believe that.
3: I think so. Walking through the Dolly Museum at Dollywood, I think they pointed out this fact that she was super, super young. She could have even been younger than that, but let's just say this is true.
0: You ended on a high note. It is true, everybody! Dolly Parton, real or acrylic nails? Y'all did well. You win absolutely nothing, but y'all did well.
1: But I feel good.
0: Do you feel good?
1: I do.
0: That's fantastic.
1: And that's what matters.
0: That's truly what matters. It's not about winning. It's not about the prize you get.
1: Mm-mm.
0: It's just about the prize that you get.
1: Can I give people two other ideas of free ways that they can spread kindness like Dolly today?
0: Absolutely.
1: Go ahead and leave a great review for a small business or an employee who helped you.
0: I love that.
1: Right?
0: Yes.
1: Talk to a stranger, ask them a question, and actually listen to the answer. I don't know. It feels like that might be nice.
0: Actually listen.
1: Bring somebody a little treat. Maybe at the office, go grab somebody some coffee.
0: Yeah.
1: You know, if you've got some extra donuts, whatever. Bring a treat.
0: Bring a treat.
1: Share about it.
0: Those are all free things, Colleen.
1: Those are all pretty free things. I mean, the treat thing you might have to pay for, but whatever.
3: Yeah, it might be fairly low cost, depending on the treat.
1: Yeah, maybe you made something. You got extra at home. Bring it in.
3: Yeah, maybe you made a Dolly Parton cake. Those are so good.
0: Mm-hmm. From her Duncan Hines line.
1: Don't sleep on those.
0: No, they're actually very good.
1: She also has freezer meals. Don't sleep on those either.
0: Those are really good, yeah. Before we take a break and before we get to Aaron Schwab, here's some important information put to a music bed that I had no idea was there. Here we go. My Talk Listener Awards. 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
1: Plus did you just say Mystic Lake Pizza?
0: Oh, I'm sorry.
1: I get it. You were distracted with the tickle in the ivories.
3: Yeah, I get it. Let's all go to the Nickelodeon and watch Mystic Lake Pizza. Pass the sarsaparilla.
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23: That's why she gets Botox.
22: I guess, yeah. I have to just hide it all.
23: Sometimes you just gotta hide that reaction.
22: 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And then I go, oh, that's why some people think I'm mad.
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22: I'm like dead inside where you're going on and on about how great this concealer is. 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
23: Yeah, that's how you look at me every day.
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22: 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I just feel like I need a sign that says, my thoughts are so positive and I'm feeling great right now.
23: Do you know how manic that sounds? 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
0: 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My talk, everything entertainment.

0: 1973 is my Tennessee mountain home. Title track of the album. And it was directly inspired by her East Tennessee home. Welcome back, everybody. It's Dolly Parton Day, 925 all across the world. And we're leading the charge here on My Talk all day long. We're celebrating Dolly Parton. If Star Wars can have May the 4th, Dolly can have 925.
1: It's the least we can do.
0: It's the least we can do. One of the ways that we're celebrating is giving back, giving to you with a chance to win tickets to the sold out Aaron Schwab show at Crooner Supper Club. Aaron is doing a Dolly sing along. And Colleen and Holly, we are very lucky to have the icon herself, Aaron Schwab, joining us right now. Good morning, Aaron.
2: Good morning. It is early to refer to me as an icon, but I will take it.
1: Oh, girl.
2: And I will start my day with that.
1: Listen, that's a 24-hour-a-day title for you.
2: Thank you very much. My dogs agree. Wait, nope. This one's just staring at me, looking at me like, why are you talking? I don't understand what's happening right now.
1: It's too early for that.
2: My dog is so confused right now.
0: Schwabarini, what goes into putting a show like this together?
2: Well, you know, I made a lot of lists of songs because I want to make sure that the ones that we have are like going to be fun and sing alongable, you know. And I don't want to miss some of her most popular ones, but I also kind of want to honor the ones that I love, one that both of my guitar player and my piano player love. And so I made a list and like crossed over all the lists. So I have ones that have like from, I don't know, different articles, Variety or on the iTunes Essentials list or on, you know, whatever different lists I was compiling, Rolling Stone, Billboard's top, whatever. So I have a list of like 20 songs right now that we're looking at that could change at any point. And I might do some like on social media, like, what is your favorite song? Like, now y'all pick a song to put in the show. You know, which could be really fun.
1: Fun.
2: So I have a solid list that has like the ones, you know, like 9 to 5, I Will Always Love You, Coat of Many Colors, Islands in the Stream, Here You Come Again, Two Doors Down. I mean, it's like to try to scale something like this down, I feel like what we need is like a 24-hour sing-along because we still wouldn't be done with all of her music.
1: Girl, listen, you want to put on that 24-hour sing-along, we will support you. Aaron Schwab, I got to ask you this question because, you know, we talk about, I mean, we hear people talk all the time, real singer people, about the singability of certain songs. What, you know, some songs are really hard to sing and some are really, you know, a little bit easier. When it comes to Dolly Parton songs, what is there anything that's particularly challenging about them? I mean, I can imagine it would all be challenging to me. But for you as a singer,
2: I think from the ones that I know that I've sung and from listening and singing along, I would say her songs are like inherently sing-alongable. I think she writes them that way. I think she lyrically writes in a vernacular that we actually speak in, which makes everything sing-alongable. Mm. You know, if she writes it so that it comes out easy and it makes sense, you know, and then her melody lines come from this great old classic country space where it was learned, you know, by singing it to somebody else who sang it to somebody else who sang it to somebody else. And it's like this great collaborative way of writing that sort of lends itself to like, and now everybody sing. So, I mean, I don't know of any that I would be like, that's just really hard. I think the challenging thing about it is if you're performing, that's why I'm not doing a tribute show. I'm doing a sing-along because there's no way that I could feel like I could deliver those songs.
1: Yeah.
2: You know, in a way that I was like, I am not a Dolly Parton impersonator. I'm just a fan who wants to celebrate and sing all the songs with everybody else I know. And I think that's something Dolly and I have in common is we both love when everybody else sings with us. Because it just creates an energy in the room that is so great. And it makes everyone feel happy and good, which was like her goal, you know?
0: Aaron Schwab is our guest. We have about a minute and a half left. The show is at Crooners October 2nd, but it is sold out. Yeah. Holly Roberts?
3: Aaron Schwab, when people come to a sing-along, can they just belt it out?
2: Yes. That's all I want you to do.
3: Great.
2: The worse everybody else sings, the better I sound. So, like,
0: Whatever. Whatever.
2: The more people, the better. Also, like, it hurts my actual physical heart when people are like, well, I'm not going to sing. I can't sing. Everyone can sing, right? When you are invited, take the opportunity and do it because it's worth it. It will free something inside of your body that feels so good, and it will create community with the people next to you in a way that nothing else does.
1: Yeah, I feel like this is such a good way to process kind of the grief and loss of Dolly in a communal setting. I think that's so, I'm so glad you're doing this, Erin.
2: Thank you. I am too. Thanks for letting me talk about it.
0: Oh my gosh.
2: So fun. And now you have to win tickets. What?
0: I know. Girl.
2: I'm popular.
0: I was going to say, girl, it's sold out. You're like Taylor Swift.
2: I know. Do you think it's going to get all jacked up? People are going to be like selling tickets off to offside for like $3,000. You can go see Aaron Schwab.
0: They're going to be in like Target. They're going to be in Aldi parking lot selling tickets to your show. Yeah.
2: No, they're still tracking me down for the sunglasses from the state fair, so it's fine.
0: Oh, I know. Right. Please do not approach Erin in parking lots for the Jason Show sunglasses. Do not approach her. She does not have a stash in her park. Anyway, Schwabby, thank you so much.
2: Yes.
0: I will see you a little bit later, and we will see you on October 2nd. Thank you, Schwabby. Now, speaking of that, happy 925. Now, speaking of that, Holly, Colleen, and I are going to give you a little hint. We have Screen Queens coming up, okay? Screen Queens is a self-contained little nugget of goodness. Mm-hmm. Colleen, we know a birdie. And that birdie told us that people may want to listen for the next Hot Ticket Sounder. Like maybe, I don't know, Colleen, maybe right before Screen
1: Queens.
0: Did I hear that? I don't know.
1: I believe that you do speak bird.
0: I do speak bird. Holly, do I speak bird? I think I do. Right there. Oh, there's Colleen. There's the bird. Such a cute bird. Chance to win those tickets. Screen Queens and WTF, a packed third hour begins right after this.
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7: Donna, you're the best.
8: Thanks.
7: No, you're supposed to say, oh, Steve, you're the best.
8: No, probably won't do that.
7: Okay, how about a compromise? Say, these are the best. These replayable segments that we liked from today's show.
8: But you just said that.
7: I know, I'm the best.
8: Okay. Welcome to the Friday edition of the Donna and Steve Show. It is 9:25. Happy Dolly Parton Day.
7: That's right. Yay. Dolly Day. I hope that they make this an annual thing.
8: I hope it's not just,
7: you know, in our first 9:25, September 25th, after her passing. But I hope it becomes a tradition, a nice way every year to just remember her and all the fun and joy and love that she brought into the world.
8: I agree. That would be fun. Maybe, you know, as time goes on, you know, people will come in wearing wigs, maybe pink. A lot of people are asked to wear pink.
7: Did you wear any pink today?
8: I did not wear pink, but I'm wearing a Dolly Parton shirt like Holly's wearing and Colleen.
7: Are you wearing the same Dolly Parton shirt? Okay, it's a new one today. It's a new one. Because, you know, you'd worn that one 2 days in a row, and I was like, I got a real college freshman on my hands here. Okay, looking cool.
8: Yeah, man.
7: I forgot to bring Ida Dolly's shirt that I got yesterday, and I forgot to bring it home. I could have worn it today.
8: That would have been nice, Steve.
7: I'm sorry.
8: Anyway, my dog is a little confused, though.
7: So Donna's dog is named Dolly.
8: That's right.
7: And, this is going to be a tough day for her, perhaps annually. Because I would imagine when you go on walks, people would just be loudly talking.
8: Yes, and happy Dolly Day, everybody. And then, you know, she's so narcissistic, she thinks it's about her.
7: Yeah, and she's thinking, why is everybody wishing me a happy me day? Do they know that I just chewed on the dining table leg?
8: That's right. Please don't say.

0: say things like that. I feel like that's bad energy.
1: You feel like it's going to just cause it? It's manifesting it?
0: Yes, please don't, because it is a new dining room table. Thank you.
1: Oh, I didn't know that. We'll get to that in a minute.
0: I'll tell you.
1: What?
0: What?
1: Hang on. At 11:30 today, Rocco, DJ Rock Lobster, is going to drop by because since it is Dolly Day, he's going to swing by for a same name game.
0: Yes.
1: Dolly Parton, Jolene kind of edition. And so that's going to be fun. We'll have some Dolly fun at 11:30 today.
0: I love it.
1: That what do you mean you had a new dining table?
0: I got it last year. I just didn't tell anybody. You know why?
1: Why aren't you telling people things?
0: I don't know. This is what happened. What happened was,
1: okay,
0: I feel like I took the table down for a reason, and then I couldn't get it back up again. And so I'm like, I'm just getting rid of this table.
1: Forced into it, yeah.
0: Yeah, and so I had to put the table into the back of my car because my garbage man's not going to pick that up. But for whatever reason, the city of Minneapolis will take anything. So really? I have a friend who lets me dump my garbage in her alleyway.
1: Really?
0: Right before, you know, the garbage gets picked up. So, yeah. So then I ended up getting a new table. I always wanted a round table, not an oval.
1: Round tables are great for conversation.
0: Correct. So I got me a round table.
1: You probably just wanted it for the aesthetics, though, yeah?
0: No, well, I know what you're saying because I don't have people over.
1: You're a loner. You're a lone wolf.
0: You know, I had an unexpected guest yesterday.
1: You had somebody drop by your house?
0: Yeah, rang the doorbell.
1: Without texting or calling first?
0: That's right.
1: Mm-hmm. Donna, what'd you do? Call the police.
0: No, I invited the person in, had a little visit with the person. And then I started to leave while person was still in my house. I'm like, I got to go. I got to be somewhere.
1: How tidy was the house?
0: Not up to my standard.
1: Oh, no.
0: Nope.
1: So were you, as they were there visiting, were you just explaining away the mess the whole time?
0: I just said, oh my gosh, I'm so sorry. My house is a mess. And he was like, no, it's fine. It's fine. Oh, and I'm like, okay, let me go check the bathroom to make sure. The bathroom was a disaster. I had a hammer on the vanity. I had decorative things all over the place, a pair of shoes in the bathroom. It was not a good situation.
1: Oh, no, Donna. What, did this person use the restroom? Were they essentially using your house as a glorified port-a-john?
0: No, but I knew that at some point they would want to use a restroom.
1: Wow.
0: So I ran up there. I'm like, did I flush the toilet?
1: I can't get past the fact that you were sitting in your house and without first receiving a text message and then, you know, God forbid, a call.
0: Right.
1: Your doorbell rang. It wasn't a solicitor. It was someone who knew you, and then you invited them in. That, I feel like we just time traveled back to 1988.
0: I know.
1: Oh,
0: Tell me about it. We have company.
1: Yeah. Bring out the cookies.
0: Like, yeah. And I have no snacks. I don't have anything to offer anybody.
1: Of course.
0: What do you mean, of course?
1: Of course you don't.
0: Like,
1: you
0: I don't know.
1: Have to feed yourself.
0: Do people always have potato chips in their house? I don't know. I don't.
1: You know what would be nice maybe for you? Just have a sleeve of cookies. Just have company cookies. Oh, my gosh. You could put them in a tin.
0: I have cookies in the freezer. I could have taken some out, but this person would not eat cookies.
1: Plus, what are you going to do? Just wait for them to thaw? Now, how long are they there?
0: You know what? They actually, you could eat them frozen. Sometimes I'll just take one out and just bite into it. I'm like, this is good. What are we doing?
1: I'm happy that you were being social. That's nice. And you accepted the guest.
0: And then I had dinner with someone. Thank you.
1: Oh, my gosh. I have a question. What kind of a, I want to make, see if I can make a correlation here. What kind of a gas tank person are you? That's the first part of my question. Like, when do you feel, when you're driving around, all right, I really got to get to a gas station. Are you comfortable going south of a quarter tank into an eighth range, maybe even flirting with a 16th or the gas light comes on? Or are you, no, we got to stay ahead of this problem. What kind of person are you?
0: I am the person who looks down at my gas gauge and goes, oh my gosh, I didn't realize I need gas.
1: Yeah.
0: That's me. I'm not like, oh, it just fell below half a tank. I better go get gas. No. Who are those weirdos?
1: Okay. Now, the follow-up question. What kind of a phone battery person are you? Does your phone battery percentage get low often?
0: Not anymore because I have a new phone. But yes. Are you saying do you wait to plug it in to charge it until it's low? Yes.
1: I'm trying to find out. Yes. Okay. If there is a correlation between, I would, and I, there's no study out there. This is a Stevie Boy random thought. Are the people who get nervous because, oh, we're below a half a tank, we should find a stop, are they the same people who proudly say, oh, my battery never gets below 50% on my iPhone? And likewise, are the people who run on E and they're like, oh, it says I'm empty, 0 miles to empty. That means I probably have 10 more miles. Let's ride this thing around for a little bit. Are they the same people who are like, can I borrow a charger? I'm at 5%. I wonder if it goes both ways.
0: I think that's a really good question. I think you are probably the same in both areas, for sure.
1: Or is there just one spot of your life where you just, everything else might be buttoned up, but you're always at like 8% battery every day? I don't like the battery thing. I don't like it. When it says you're low, I'm like, come on, guys.
0: Yeah. What kind of person are you, Steve? And why are you asking this question?
1: I don't know. This is a random thought of, is there a correlation between gas tank levels and our threshold for comfort there versus phone battery? Because there are people who get very uptight with that iPhone thing. And my wife, God love her. So many great things. She's great. She does not, I don't think, understand well gas tank math. And so very often she'll be like, oh, geez, I'm kind of low on gas. I have to take the girl somewhere. Do you think I'll be able to get there and back? And I'm like, that's like a 24-mile round trip and you're at a quarter tank. Yes. You're not driving like a diesel big rig.
0: Oh, okay. I guess I don't understand that either. I used to have a countdown.
1: I love the countdown.
0: You know, like you, 17 miles to empty, 15 miles to empty. I don't have it anymore. So we're all playing roulette with this thing, right? I don't know. I could be on the side of the road in 15 minutes or I can make it to work and back home.
1: I would always say this. If the needle gets fully to E, and we'll end here. If the needle fully gets to E, you still got like 15 or 20 miles. It's not once it hits E. And likewise, if it's digital and it says now 0 miles to empty, your car doesn't automatically power down.
0: Okay.
1: You probably have about 15 to 20 miles more of driving around. And I've lived that. I've played that game. Kind of like Kramer did in that one episode of Seinfeld. If you know, you know. I guess I'm like Kramer right now.
0: Okay. I had a boyfriend once. Thank you for asking.
1: Whoa, shocking.
0: And he would always run out of gas. Like, it happened at least 3 times where my mom would be like, he ran out of gas again?
1: Red flag.
0: You think that's like, you know, kind of old school in the 50s? Well, he ran out of gas because he wants to, you know, make a pass at her.
1: Oh. I wasn't thinking like that.
0: Oh.
1: No, I was thinking more like, I think you might have been dating a moron.
0: Or someone who didn't make a lot of money and would, and it would happen, you know where it would happen?
1: Where?
0: In New York City, where you can't find a gas station anywhere.
1: They don't have them in that state. I don't think so. I think you got to go to Jersey.
0: They do.
1: He was a simpleton. If you run out of gas 3 times as an adult, in a stretch of however long you guys were dating, let's say a year or two.
0: Yeah, that it was months.
1: Oh, dear Lord. He should have been in an institution just for testing. I'm not labeling him.
0: Okay.
1: Moron. Anyway.
0: Anyway, I got a new dining room table. Thanks.
1: When we come back, we'll do a little pop culture ping pong at 9:30. We've got Drake news, Justin Bieber, Nick Cannon, all sorts of stuff out there. But when we return, your body might have a preference of who you eat with.
0: Hmm.
1: Something sort of interesting in terms of relationships and physiologically what's happening when we're eating. Oh, and then can you guess this, Donna? People say that this is more relaxing than a massage.
0: Oh.
1: This is more relaxing than a massage by a lot,
0: wow.
1: By the way.
0: Okay.
1: We will, and don't go hanky-panky on me, okay? This is different.
0: Okay.
1: We'll tell you about it. When we come back, Donna, Steve, my talk.
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8: Hello. Welcome to hour two of the Donna and Steve Show. Happy Friday.
9: Mama McStank, Daddy Gravy, we are here until noon.
8: Have you heard the new Taylor Swift song?
9: I haven't listened to it yet.
8: Would you like to hear it?
9: I would love to hear it.
8: Okay, so this is all part of The Life of a Showgirl, the encore. The song that I'm going to play for you is called Patient Zero. Kick it.

0: I like what I'm hearing so far.
1: I really like the music.
0: Yeah. I like that beginning. That beginning was kind of cool, a little unexpected.
1: Irish kind of feel to it.
0: And my lips. I want to know where the hook goes here.
1: I think we already heard it.
0: Oh, is that the very beginning?
1: Wait.

0: more upbeat instead of this mid-tempo stuff.
1: She's in her mid-tempo era.
0: Yeah, I think you're right.
1: To be very honest. I dig that. It's been a minute since we've had like a shake it off from her.
0: Yeah, agreed.
1: But this is that's a vibe. I like that. I understand she's still talking about breakups, I decipher.
0: And of course, all the Swifties are wondering who it's about. Front runner seems to be Joe Jonas.
1: Oh, really?
0: That's a long time to hang on to that song, though, unless it's newly written.
1: Yeah. Plus, isn't he doing well now? And he's married to Priyanka Chopra, or am I thinking of the wrong one?
0: That's Nick Jonas.
1: Is that Nick?
0: Joe was married to Sophie Turner, and they have broken up, and now he's got a new girlfriend. They do have a child together.
1: Wait a minute. And Sophie Turner is friends with Taylor Swift.
0: That's a good question.
1: Didn't they hang out or something, or am I making this up now?
0: Probably.
1: What? Probably.
0: They probably are friends. Sure. I think Taylor's gotten over stuff. By the way.
1: Yeah, they're close friends.
0: Okay. Well, they have an ex in common.
1: Yes, because Taylor Swift stepped in as a quote-unquote hero by housing Sophie Turner and her children free of charge during her 2023 divorce from Joe Jonas.
0: Wow.
1: Who famously dated Taylor Swift briefly back in 2008.
0: Yeah, he broke up with her via text.
1: May I ask a question?
0: Yes, and then I'll tell you about the video.
1: Is there some point where even lyrically in songs, it's okay to let bygones be bygones? Or is this just such a never drying up well of lyrical opportunity for her that she'll always stay rooted in some level of breakup-y songs?
0: I mean,
1: it's cool. I like the sound of the song and all that. I'm asking.
0: You write what you know, right?
1: Yeah. So maybe her songs will change as time goes on and as she's in a loving relationship.
0: Yeah. Maybe she'll have babies and she'll sing about that special kind of love.
1: Sure. And then at one point, the baby will become like a teenager and one day be like, I hate you, Mom.
0: Yeah.
1: And then she'll drop a diss track on the baby. That sounds cool. It's a nice,
0: yeah,
1: nice
0: like
1: new
0: it.
1: Song.
0: We like the official music video is debuting on the VMAs, by the way.
1: By the way,
0: Colin Farrell and Dakota Johnson are in the video, in case you did not know.
1: Oh, that's fun.
0: I know, right?
1: Yeah.
0: Okay, then. Bye. Oh, I want to tell you about this. Dolly Parton's final recording is a duet with Bono. You say Bono or Bono? It's Bono, right?
1: I would say Bono because of how it's pronounced. However, if I was talking about Sonny Bono, I would say Bono.
0: There you go. That makes sense.
1: And then there's that legal term. What's the legal term?
0: Pro bono.
1: Pro bono. I mean, who knew that lawyers were such big fans of Sonny?
0: And I am pro bono.
1: I love it.
0: Okay, so Dolly Parton's final recording is a duet with Bono on U2's upcoming album that I'm not going to pronounce because I'm going to say it wrong and then you're going to make fun of me.
1: Please say it.
0: But anyway, no. Carnival de Luz.
1: Wassalapalapa.
0: Anyway, it's a lovely country song. It is called Torn. It will be the final track on the album. Listen to what Bono said. He said when she got ill, she got out of bed to sing this song.
1: No way.
0: He said, and you can hear that. He said, I can't even listen to it now. He said she sang her heart out, and he could not believe that was an 80-year-old woman singing.
1: Getting out of bed. A sick bed, so to speak.
0: Right.
1: To sing. Wow, that's crazy.
0: He had initially asked her to be a part of a project that was inspired by Irish folk music. Mm. But instead, she said, hey, I have this song. And Bono and Snow Patrol's Johnny McDade rewrote the lyrics around a mother who's watching her family fall apart. Mm. And so I guess Dolly recorded her vocals in June. And she was able to hear the song before she passed away, and she gave her seal of approval.
1: Oh, that's so great. Well, I look forward to hearing that.
0: The album comes out November 13th.
1: Here is an interesting thing about Dolly Parton since her passing, as we've continued to learn a few more things. Her makeup artist was the only person that was allowed to see her on her deathbed.
0: That is so Dolly.
1: So Dolly,
0: that
1: right?
0: That is the dolliest thing I've ever heard.
1: Dolly Parton did not allow family and friends to see her on her deathbed. Why? Because she didn't want anyone to remember her in her fragile, dying state. However, she did allow her wig and makeup artist, Cheryl Riddle is her full name, to be there. Dolly had an open casket service, so Cheryl would be the one getting her dolled up after she passed away. Anyway, plus you figure Cheryl Riddle, if she's her makeup artist and wig master, she had seen Dolly in every Dolly form and fashion,
0: right,
1: with no makeup, no wig. And I don't know if there is a photo that exists of Dolly without a wig out there, but
0: I don't think there is.
1: She really did protect the image,
0: yeah,
1: of herself. And yes, you're right, Dolly Parton, she orchestrated things very intentionally.
0: Yes, she
1: even
0: did.
1: Up to her deathbed. I mean, as crazy as that sounds, but yeah, as you said, that's a pretty Dolly thing to do.
0: It really is. I'm not even a little surprised by that.
1: What was that story that she had? She was in an RV doing a road trip with
0: her husband.
1: She was hanging her head out the window like, we're on a road trip.
0: Yeah, no wig, no, you know, not a ton of makeup. And she said, I'm sure people who saw me were like, wow, that looks like an ugly Dolly Parton. She was so funny.
1: Oh, so
0: funny. By the way, I also saw that Dolly reportedly flew to Germany a year before she passed away to receive experimental treatment.
1: Yeah, I saw that.
0: Yeah, so sad.
1: Anyway, well, today is, if you haven't looked at your calendar yet, it is September 25th. That is 9/25. And so it is Dolly Day here all day on My Talk. At 11:30, we are going to be playing a little cover story. Or wait, Same Name Game or cover story?
0: I don't remember.
1: We're doing something with Dolly Parton and Rocco. Same name game. Huh?
0: Yeah, I think. I don't know.
1: Hang on. Rocco emailed us.
0: Oh, he did?
1: Well, he texted us. I don't know. That's nice. Cover story. We're doing cover story.
0: Wait. That means we're playing.
1: Is that what that means?
0: Is it cover story? One person who does? Oh, no. We have not played this in forever. Ever.
1: But this is one of our old favorite games. If you've never played 11:30, you'll want to be here for this. It's really fun. Oh, I love this game. We should bring this game back.
0: We should. You're so good at it, and I'm so terrible, but that's what makes it fun.
1: Maybe every once in a while we could do it with Rocco. But here's what it is. So Jolene is the song today. And what he has done is made a mashup of multiple artists who have done covers of Jolene, and it'll all mash up together. He'll let us know how many voices in total we are hearing. And then we have to see if we can identify each voice that is singing the song in that order. So it's very fun. It's a nice little musical challenge. Stay with us at 11:30.
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17: 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You know, this isn't actually live right now. I'm a television star. I've been told I need my beauty sleep.
0: And a lot of help from makeup.
17: Not sure we needed to go there. 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
0: All right.
1: Bumblebee tuna.
0: Wait a minute. Wait. Bumblebee tuna. I love bumblebee tuna.
1: Was that from their commercial?
0: Yeah.
1: I only know bumblebee tuna, and I don't know why it's coming to my mind, but I had to look it up to make sure I was remembering. Bumblebee tuna, which was from Ace Ventura: When Nature Calls.
0: Oh!
1: When Jim Carrey, his character, is meeting a local tribe in the jungle. And he's trying to mimic their greeting, which is Bumbawe Atuna. And he just says, Bumblebee Tuna.
0: That's awesome. Anyway, thanks anyway. For sharing that.
1: Thank you, ma'am.
0: All right. Here we go. C-O-V-C-K. I hit the button and it's not doing anything because Stormer isn't paying attention.
1: He's handling calls. He's doing things behind the scenes. We should be gracious.
18: Game start. C-O-P-C-K. C-O-P-C-K. C-O-P-C-K.
19: College and pop culture knowledge.
0: Your brother wants to be a lifeline for you.
1: Oh, yeah. He said he tried calling in last week and couldn't get through.
0: Yeah, and then he was texting me, and I was like, oh, yeah, we'll call you.
1: Why did he text you? Do you think he has a surprise for me?
0: No, I think he just really wants to help you.
1: Oh, yeah, because I never get to be a lifeline situation.
0: That's right.
1: Oh, well, this idiot doesn't know anything about Dolly Parton. If that's the topic. All righty, Stormer's back.
19: Oh, sorry about that, guys. It's I had a couple okay. people hang up on me.
0: Oh, no.
19: I was answering
0: Stop
19: their calls,
0: it.
19: And then I couldn't hear them. I think my phone's busted. So I'm so sorry if I answered your call and I couldn't hear you. I think I need to talk to the engineers about something really quick. Anyway, it's Donna Valentine with her 338 points, taking on Steve Patterson with his 330 points. I mean, Stevie boy, you get the lifeline today. We are going out to Champlin, Minnesota. We're saying good morning to Maddie.
1: Hi, Maddie. Good morning.
20: Good morning.
1: Maddie, what's going on in your day today? After you play the game, you will do what next?
20: I'm on maternity leave, so I'm going to hang out with my baby.
1: Oh, congratulations. What? Tell us about your baby.
20: She's almost 3 weeks old.
1: Oh, my gosh.
20: Her name is Willa. She's adorable.
0: Willa! That's so cute.
1: Oh, God bless you.
0: Is
1: well,
0: she
1: congratulations.
0: Your first?
20: She's my third.
0: Your third baby.
1: Hey, yeah. do you have a burp rag on your shoulder right now?
20: I sure do. I have her attached to me right now in her carrier too.
1: Oh God, love her. Oh, just I am so jealous of parents in that
0: babies.
1: That phase now. That sweet little cooing, cuddling, their little open mouth and breath. Oh, it's just so great. Anyway, all right. Well, you're my partner today, and I have a hunch that I know what today's topic is. Stormer?
19: Well, guys, it is officially September 25th, 925, and we are celebrating this artist all day long. We're going to celebrate her, too, on the College of Pop Culture Knowledge. We're doing Dolly Parton trivia today.
0: All right.
1: All right, Donna, you scram. You get out of here, and we'll call you back when it's your time.
19: All right, sounds good. Donna Valentine's leaving the room. And Maddie, I'm going to put you on hold really quick here as we go over the first round of questions with Stevie Boy for Dolly Parton trivia. Are you ready, Mr. Patterson?
1: I'm ready.
19: Let's begin with this first question here. Dolly Parton starred alongside Sally Field, Shirley MacLaine, Daryl Hannah, Olympia Dukakis, and Julia Roberts in this 1989 movie.
1: Is that Steel Magnolias?
19: She played Aunt Dolly in 3 episodes of this Disney Channel show.
1: That's got to be Hannah Montana.
19: And she was Grammy nominated in 1984 for this song.
1: I'm going to say I Will Always Love You. Can you ask the first one again?
19: Yeah, she starred alongside Sally Field, Shirley MacLaine, Daryl Hannah, Olympia Dukakis, and Julia Roberts in this 1989 movie.
1: All right, I think I'm going to stick with what I said there. I don't know.
19: All right, time is up. Let's bring Maddie back into the convo here. All right, Maddie, you heard my Dolly Parton questions. You heard Steve's answers. Would you like to change any of Steve's answers?
20: I think the last one is Islands in the Stream.
19: All right, so we're going to change it from I'll Always Love You to Islands in the Stream. Okay, anything else, Maddie?
20: Nope, I think everything else is correct.
1: All right.
19: Sounds
1: Donna.
19: Good. Maddie,
1: Donna's
19: I'm going to put you on hold one more time. Let's bring Donna Valentine back into the room. Looks like
1: Hi,
19: she maybe entered the room a little prematurely. Donna, did you hear any of the answers?
0: Everything shut off. All the headphones are volumes down. I shut the speaker off.
19: And do we believe her, Steve?
1: Absolutely. I believe women, Stormer.
19: I should start doing that someday.
1: That's right.
19: Okay. All right, Donna, are you ready for some Dolly Parton trivia?
0: I am.
19: All right, let's begin with this first question. She starred alongside Sally Field, Shirley MacLaine, Daryl Hannah, Olympia Dukakis, and Julia Roberts in this 1989 movie.
0: I'm just going to say Fried Green Tomatoes for right now, even though that's wrong.
19: And she played Aunt Dolly in 3 episodes of this Disney Channel show.
0: Hannah Montana.
19: And she was Grammy nominated in 1984 for this song.
0: I Will Always Love You. And, oh my God, what is the name of that? She's diabetic. Julia Roberts. Beauty Parlor.
19: All right, time is up. Let's bring Maddie back in here and let's see who gets to spin the wheel. Question number one. Dolly Parton starred alongside Sally Field, Shirley MacLaine, Daryl Hannah, Olympia Dukakis, and Julia Roberts in this 1989 movie. Donna, you said Fried Green Tomatoes.
0: Kill me.
19: Delicious. Steve, you said Steel Magnolias. Correct answer is... Steel Magnolias. Steve is on the board.
1: I've never seen it. I just
19: nor have I
1: figured that was it.
19: Mm-hmm.
0: Damn it.
19: All right, question number two. Dolly Parton played Aunt Dolly in three episodes of this Disney Channel show. You all said Hannah Montana. Correct answer is Hannah Montana.
1: All right.
19: Good job, still has the lead. Final question here. Dolly Parton was Grammy nominated in 1984 for this song. Now, Steve, you said, I Will Always Love You, but then Maddie changed your answer to Islands in the Stream.
0: Mm.
19: Donna, you also said, I Will Always Love You. The correct answer is Islands in the Stream. A great
0: Whoa!
19: Assist by Maddie there, and that means Stevie Boy
1: Maddie!
19: Is your winner today in the Dolly Parton edition of the COPCK.
1: Maddie, you did that for us, sister. That was that Mama Juju.
20: For sure. Yeah.
1: Hey, can you, without disrupting your baby who's like attached to your chest right now, can you spin the wheel and see if you can get me some points?
20: Of course.
1: Three, two, one, go.
19: Great spin, Maddie. Great spin. I don't think we woke up the baby with that spin, so that's good. And today's game for Steve Patterson was worth 8 points today. It means Steve has retaken the lead. He is up to 341 points, while Donna now trails with 338.
1: Maddie, you did it. Thank you so much for calling in. Congratulations on your beautiful third baby. And stay on the line. Stormer will get you a little My Talk love, okay?
20: Awesome. Thanks, guys.
0: Thank you.
1: Maddie.
0: Congrats on Willa.
1: Yes.
20: Thank you.
0: Oh, sweet. Okay, hold on. Oh, Steve.
1: Donna, you need to move on. Pick yourself up by your bootstraps, okay?
0: All right. Are we doing the real quick tiebreaker?
1: Let's do it real quick.
19: All right. Here we go. Dolly Parton appeared in a 1978 television special starring this singer and actress. This singer and actress was in a folk rock duo band with her husband.
0: What?
19: This singer and actress is known as the Goddess of Pop. And that's all the clues I got.
0: This is unprecedented.
1: Unbelievable.
19: Should I repeat them?
0: Nope.
19: Okay.
0: Actress and singer.
19: Mm-hmm.
1: Repeat the first one.
19: Dolly Parton appeared in a 1978 television special that starred the singer and actress.
1: I'm going to say Cher.
0: Sure.
19: Is it Cher? It is Cher.
0: What?
19: You're getting an extra point today, Steve. You are moving up to 342 points. Donna, you're going to stay at 338 for now.
0: Okay.
1: I'll make you happy by giving you something useful, Donna.
0: I can't wait. Hit me.
1: I have three quick kitchen hacks for you that I think maybe they feel a little bit obvious, but I think at least one is a pretty decent idea. I've got one for the freezer, two for the fridge, okay?
0: I'm ready.
1: Put a dry erase marker near the freezer, and maybe you could even have a little magnetic dry erase board, like clear, you know, if you want it to kind of look a little less like, oh my gosh, there's a dry erase board on the freezer. But what you do is you write what goes into the freezer on the door, or, you know, if you're using a nearby board, and then erase it when it comes out. But that way it keeps you from, you know, how you kind of end up doing like an archaeological dig at some point, trying to find fossils, and you're looking into Ziplocs like, what is this thing? What's inside of this foil? You just keep an inventory on your freezer, on the door of your freezer.
0: Okay. I just write on the bag that I put it in.
1: But that way you could just be like, top shelf is this, this, and this. Because sometimes, what if it's in foil? You ever never put anything in foil?
0: Sure. Excellent. Love this tip.
1: All right. Similar. A cousin, what you already do, which I have just started doing, the leftover date rule. Put a small piece of masking tape if you need to, or if you use a Ziploc bag, they have a spot for you to label it. And then you just put the date that it went in and the date that you should not eat it past. Maybe it's got a 3-day shelf life. Fine. I have chicken that I get from Costco. Once you open the bag, it says good to eat for the next 6 days. That has really taken a lot of guesswork out. And we used to throw out little bags of like, should we eat that chicken? I don't want to die today.
0: Yeah.
1: All right, throw it out.
0: Is it slimy?
1: Yes. When someone's like, can you smell this deli meat? I'm like, no, sir, I cannot. Not today. Also, third one, before you buy another mustard, before you buy another hot sauce, a little more dressing, don't forget to put that nearly empty bottle upside down on a designated must-use first section of your fridge. So maybe you could make your top shelf use this first.
0: Sure.
1: Even if you got new ketchup, we got to drain that top ketchup before we crack open the new Heinz bottle. Ain't that right, Mama?
0: Absolutely.
1: Just rate them real quick. 1 to 10, overall value of those hacks. And I would ask, based on your face right now, that you please grade on a curve.
0: I would say, for me, personally, not as useful as it would be for someone with a big family. But I do appreciate it. Thank you.
1: Thank you, Donna.
0: Good night.
1: Good night. We'll be back. Donna and Steve.
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1: Donna, you're the best.
0: Thanks.
1: No, you're supposed to say, oh, Steve, you're the best.
0: No, probably won't do that.
1: Okay, how about a compromise? Say, these are the best. These replayable segments that we liked from today's show.
0: But you just said that.
1: I know, I'm the best.
0: Okay. Welcome back to the show. It is the Donna and Steve show. Don't forget, coming up at 11:30, we're going to be playing Cover Story, the Dolly Parton edition.
1: We haven't played Cover Story in probably...
0: a year?
1: I think two.
0: Really?
1: Well, when did we fire Rocco from the show?
0: It's hard to know.
1: It's hard to know. Yeah. I think it's been 2 years.
0: Wow. Well, we're due.
1: We are so due. Oh my gosh. I love the show. And I hope that I'd love to find a way to bring it back more with some more frequency.
0: That'd be great.
1: It's a really fun game.
0: That's a super fun game. Yeah, let's bring that back. I vote to bring it back.
1: All right. Well, we have to make it work.
0: Then we have to make sure Rocco wants to do it.
1: Hey, real quick before we get into our other things, I just want to say you really helped me by saying that it was probably because I was trimming my facial hair and maybe not cleaning it out. I legitimately was wondering if I had like weird little micro holes inside of my mouth. And it's so unlike me to jump to conclusions.
0: You know, it's so funny you bring this up because I was laughing about it. And I wanted to come back and go, hey, remember when you thought you had holes in your face? Yeah, no, you're just a big dummy. You're dry trimming And little hairs are not getting completely off your face. That's why they're landing in your mouth.
1: And then, like, I lean in toward the microphone, and it, like, touches, and then it has, like, little tiny holes in the microphone cover, and it sort of, like, catches one. But I was like, holy crap, what's happening?
0: Yeah, because they're falling off your face.
1: I was thinking, at this rate, I'm going to eat half my beard, and the other half's going to blow away in the wind. I'll be bald by sundown.
0: That was fun.
1: Yeah, I like things.
0: It's a good time.
1: Okay.
0: I would like to talk to you about hotel room autopsies. Okay? You hear me?
1: Yes.
0: What'd I say?
1: The hotel room autopsy, it sounds like it should be when you leave, but this is as you enter, and
0: that's
1: I don't understand
0: right.
1: that.
0: Okay, so many airline crew members perform what they call hotel room autopsies, which is a fast safety check they use before unpacking their things in a hotel room.
1: Okay.
0: So they spend hundreds of nights in hotels each year, so they've developed this routine to make sure everything is as it should be. So this is what we should all be doing, apparently. You walk in. This is going to take you like 90 seconds, okay? You walk in, you scan the room. Take a quick look around to make sure the room is empty and ready. Hmm. Number two, inspect hiding spots. You want to check closets, bathrooms, showers, bathtubs, and behind curtains. I don't know what we're looking for. People?
1: I think it's people. I think it's only people. This whole thing is check for people.
0: Really?
1: That's what I'd say, save time. Just enter and say, hey, is anybody in here? Please.
0: Please.
1: Is anybody trying to hurt me in here? Please.
0: This is so weird. Okay, number three, you want to locate the emergency exits, find the nearest exit, and look at an evacuation map, which is usually on the door, right?
1: I do that. Yeah, I do that.
0: Do you?
1: I do that. Yeah, yeah.
0: You do do?
1: I do that.
0: Okay. Number four, you want to check the locks. To be safe, test the door locks, the deadbolts, the security latches, and windows. And number five, I don't know why I said and number five, because there's more. Check the locks. Okay. Did I say that? No. I already said that. Make sure the phone works.
1: How much longer do you feel like this has to go on? This is a very apocalyptic approach.
0: I honestly did not understand what they were doing until you just said, yeah, I think we're checking for people.
1: That's the only thing we're checking for.
0: Use a door alarm or a wedge. What does that mean?
1: Yeah, you push the dresser up against the door.
0: What?
1: This is a very... This is a worrier's guide. I get it. It would all technically make you safer. I don't mind opening the closet door and I guess checking behind the curtains.
0: What?
1: But setting up a door wedge or a door alarm?
0: What does that mean, a door alarm? Like, who walks around with a door alarm?
1: I don't know. You brought the stupid list. Nope. I'm going to rephrase it. You brought the interesting story. Yeah. Oh, I don't forget your door wedge, honey. I get it. I'm a father of two daughters.
0: Door wedge. So I could.
1: What?
0: I still don't know what that means. Door wedge. A dresser? Like,
1: I don't know. Something that would wedge the door so nobody could open it, even if they unlocked it.
0: Okay. Isn't that what the deadbolt is for? Yeah.
1: Yeah, but I guess there's another way to do it. I don't know.
0: This is weird. I just thought this was going to be like, okay, take a Lysol wipe and clean the remote because it's filthy. You know what's filthy? The bedspread. Ain't nobody cleaning those.
1: For $7.99, you can get yourself a doorstop alarm. It's a door stopper with a 120 decibel security alarm, floor wedge, for travel apartment or even for use at your own home.
0: What?
1: It can be used as a door. So it's like, you know, like the wedge that you put under a door.
0: Yes,
1: when you're trying to prop it open.
0: Yeah.
1: Think of it, but you're trying to keep it closed. This can enhance security. That's actually not a bad idea.
0: I see one for $3.97.
1: Well, listen, if you've got coupons, use them.
0: Hey, and guess what?
1: What?
0: If someone's trying to save you, you're pretty much screwed if you're putting a door wedge in there.
1: Well, I think that the firefighters use those big logs.
0: Axes?
1: Rams.
0: Okay.
1: Don't they all have one Dalmatian and one ram that goes with them to all of the... What the hell's the Dalmatian
0: doing?
1: I
0: don't
1: here?
0: Know.
1: Anyway.
0: I knew you were going to say that.
1: Well, okay, let me just say, I met one of those big, long posts, you know, when they're like, we got to ram the door open, bang.
0: Yeah,
1: bang.
0: Sure.
1: But what the hell are the Dalmatians doing? They're not helping during a fire. Frankly, they're causing a problem because now you're like, keep the dog safe. We're not sending them out on fire calls, right? You know what?
0: No, they're just there to look cute. Okay, so because you brought it up, I guess that they're just little mascots. They worked as carriage dogs that ran alongside horse-drawn fire wagons to calm the horses.
1: Thank you, ma'am.
0: And to clear paths.
1: Thank you.
0: It's just kind of an honorary thing now, I think.
1: Thank you, ma'am.
0: Thank you.
1: I have a tip for everybody. If no one's ever told you this before, listen up. Don't make big decisions at night.
0: Okay.
1: Things really might be better in the morning. I remember an old song lyric from a local band out of Pittsburgh, Pennsylvania, back in the 90s. And there was a line in one of their songs that said, "Nighttime can erase confusion. Peace, my friend." And that hit me. And I was like, that is so true. Sometimes you can go to bed and your emotions are just at a rave and you're thinking all of these thoughts about this and that and the other thing. Hold off on making any decisions until morning. Give yourself a rest, the automatic kind of mental circadian rhythm reset that your body allots you each morning. Don't make big decisions at night. This is not just an observation. There were researchers who analyzed nearly 1 million responses from approximately 49,000 adults. And on average, people reported their highest levels of happiness, life satisfaction, and sense of purpose in the morning. I'd like to think we might have something to do with that.
0: How?
1: Just because we're on in the morning. And maybe people listen to us, and then they're like, wow, I'm listening to Don and Steve, and interestingly, I have a high level of happiness. My life satisfaction is peaking right now, and I have a sudden sense of purpose.
0: I like it. I like where you're going with that.
1: But yes, don't do big decisions at night.
0: Okay.
1: It doesn't mean that you're cheerful in the morning. It just means that a lot of that emotional confusion, that can be really running high.
0: Yeah.
1: And in the morning, your brain is naturally more settled. Your emotions are naturally... I'm almost void of any motivation to do anything. Nothing excites me in the morning. You could be like, hey, you're going to be hosting the Oscars tonight. I'd be like, yeah, give me like an hour.
0: Really?
1: I just feel void of any ambition for like the first 60 minutes.
0: Interesting.
1: Thanks, ma'am.
0: Okay. Well, that was fun.
1: I had a good time.
0: Let's play Whose Voice Is It Anyway when we come back.
1: We'll do it. Everybody can play along. Stay there, Donna and Steve.
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4: Hello. Welcome back to the Donna and Steve Show. It is hour 3 already.
6: Oh my gosh, time just flies. That's crazy. And it's Friday. Whoa! There, I saved you. I'm sorry. It's actually really cool that you comment on it a lot. And it always actually feels fresh and it doesn't feel redundant, believe it or not. I don't feel like I'm listening to like a broken tape or a skipping CD. It's exciting. It's new. And I'm like, boy, this makes me think about it all over again, but sort of in a new way. So I'm sorry about what I said.
7: Wow, is it already Friday, Steve? It's the third hour. Wow.
6: Welcome back. It is Donna and Steve. Hour 3. That's crazy. Hey, Donna, are you still getting a signal? What were you going to say about hour 3? I do want to know.
4: I said it's hour 3. I was waiting for you to say we're going to play a game. I didn't know I was going to get stomped all over.
6: Crazy, man. It feels like it was just hour 1
4: just
6: a couple hours ago.
4: Just grow up.
6: Oh, my gosh. Let's play a game. Let's play a game that we like to play every day. It is called Whose Voice Is It Anyway? You can play along. For today's clue, we'll send it over to producer Stormer.
8: For today's clue, for today's voice, I am looking for this country music star who authored 2 photo books in the 1980s. Now, Steve, you have a 49-40 lead over Miss Valentine. So, Donna, please start the bidding for us.
4: Oh, boy. I can name that voice in, I could do it in 10 seconds.
8: Okay.
6: I'm going to do this voice.

0: I'm going to do it in 6 seconds, please.
1: Okay. All right. I can name it in 5 seconds.
0: You know what? I can name it in 4 seconds, and I'm just going to tell you this. When he was giving the clue, I admit, and I'm sorry, producer Stormer, I zoned out. So I don't even know what the clue is. But you said 10 seconds. I based my other things off that. But now I want to do 4, and I don't want a repeat of the clue.
2: Okay.
1: I could do it in 3.
0: Donna, I just went through all of that. I can do it in 2. Cold. Cold, no clue.
1: Oh, no clue?
0: No clue. No clue, repeat. That's my discipline.
1: I have a feeling that I might know who this is, and I feel like it's going to be a very recognizable voice. And for that reason, I don't want to give you 2 seconds. I can name it in 1.
3: All right.
0: Well, I certainly can't do the 0-second unprecedented guess without a clue. So I am going to allow you, Donna, to name that voice. And I humbly would ask that this is a thinny. I want this to be a GLP-1 version of a 1-second clue.
2: I think I'll give her a thickie after what you did to start the segment.
1: You did what you did.
2: You know what you did.
0: I do. It was so fun. It like felt healing. Okay.
2: Okay. Well, that's, good luck, Donna. That's nice. All right, Donna, you have 1 thick second to name this voice.
4: We went to Greece and we went in this place.
1: Okay. Mm-hmm. Got it. That is Kenny Rogers.
2: All right. You're locking in. The voice is Kenny Rogers. Here is the voice again.
4: Yeah, and I have pictures like these. They're all over the wall of me in this place. And the guy I see him looking.
2: And is that the voice of country music superstar Kenny Rogers? Of course it is. Donna Valentine, you're our winner today in this edition
0: of
2: Who Knows Voices Anyway. We're honoring Dolly Parton today. We had to bring Kenny into the fold, right?
1: Love it. I really thought it was going to be Reba.
0: Good job, Donna.
1: Thank you, Steve. Thank you. Do you think you would have gotten that, Steve?
0: I don't know. I was going to guess Albert Brooks.
1: Okay, Steve.
2: Famed country music star.
1: He missed the clue.
0: Missed the clue.
2: What were you distracted by?
0: I was just looking out the window.
2: Like a dog.
0: That's right.
2: Okay.
0: And if I had a nickel for every time that people, when I post like blooper videos on Instagram, if I had a nickel for every time someone said that I'm like a human golden retriever, do we believe that this is a compliment?
1: They're kind of dopey, huh? Right? Like golden retriever. Yeah, they're very, very, very sweet.
2: Kind of come off as airheads.
1: Yeah, like squirrel, you know.
2: But they're pretty.
1: Beautiful.
0: Okay,
1: beautiful dogs.
0: I'm listening.
2: Yeah.
1: Yeah, one of the most beautiful dogs.
0: Thank you.
1: They're just gorgeous.
0: Now we move into this.
1: Okay.
0: Hollywood has a list of open secrets. According to the internet, and there are a lot. Let's see what we can get through here. But why don't we start with steroids? Apparently, the open secret in Hollywood, steroids are common. Every male actor, someone says, who gains 30 pounds of pure lean muscle mass in 4 months for a role isn't just doing chicken, broccoli, and rice.
1: That's right.
0: They got a little help. I would believe that there are for sure steroids in Hollywood.
1: Yeah, I don't have a hard time believing that at all. For sure.
0: They also say an open secret in Hollywood is that everybody knows who the dirtbags are. Like everybody knew about, Epstein. Everybody knew about Diddy. Everybody knew about R. Kelly. Everybody knew about Weinstein. Kind of like everybody knew.
1: This is according
0: to the internet. I don't know.
1: And I don't necessarily believe everybody knew had information, but they probably knew, stay away from that guy. That guy's going to try to corner you in his hotel room. He's known for, you know, flashing. You know, I think there was a lot of, like, don't just stay away from that guy. You believe it?
0: Yeah, yes. I think that they're clued in. But then you sort of, once maybe you hear something, you're like, let me just turn and run from that. I don't want to be connected. I don't want to know anymore. I don't want to get near that. Maybe there's an element of that.
1: Yeah. They say spoilers are no accident. So all those leaks or spoilers you see from actors, totally fake. The studio allows them to do that for marketing buzz. And for, yes, creating buzz.
0: How about, they say an open secret in Hollywood. Now, this whole list is according to BuzzFeed, so do with that what you will. Henry Winkler is exactly who you think he is. One of the nicest people, an absolute saint.
1: Oh, that makes me so happy. I love him.
0: He seems so nice.
1: So nice.
0: My goodness. Talk show appearances are mostly staged, they say in this article. Very little is spontaneous anymore when it comes to celebrity appearances in public. Those candid interviews, nah, mostly put on and a little rehearsed.
1: Really?
0: I don't know about all that. I mean, there's a pre-interview that's done on talk shows.
1: Is there?
0: That's been done for years. Yeah.
1: But what does that mean, a pre-interview?
0: That's usually a phone call with a producer, with the talent themselves or the talent's agent.
1: Okay.
0: To go through some things. Hey, what's the summer been like for them? That way, you've got like pictures. Oh, do you have a picture of that? Can we pull that up? That'd be fun. I think the audience would like to hear about that. But usually that's with the producer. And frankly, yeah. And then a host wouldn't hear about that until like right before the show. When a producer's like, hey, here are some things that we're going to go and you can hit on these beats. We have available stuff here for any of these.
1: Got it.
0: But then you can go extemporaneous anytime. In the longer form interview, I think the more extemporaneous it gets.
1: I see. Okay. This is a list of Hollywood's open secrets. Let's see. There are more Nepo babies than you think. So most celebrities, they say, are Nepo babies to some extent. Not always the direct child of a famous actor, but sometimes the child of a casting director or a studio exec.
0: Yeah.
1: Rich tech families, etc. All men dye their hair.
0: Interesting.
1: Hmm.
0: I don't dye my hair. I have dyed portions of my beard before, but I'm starting to let more of the gray reign supreme. But I get it. You want to look younger
1: in
0: Hollywood? I get
1: that.
0: For
1: sure. Another one says a lot of celebrities smell awful.
0: That's tough to hear.
1: That is so tough to hear. I feel like somebody bitter put that one down there.
0: Yeah.
1: Yeah. All right. I'm going to.
0: And finally. This is best coming from you.
1: This is so funny to me. And I don't mean it for the reason that you're going to think it, but your favorite celebrity definitely has genital herpes.
0: Oh, my gosh.
1: They go celebrities, waiters, your next Hinge day. L.A. is just Herpesville.
0: Okay. That sounds like a new avant-garde Broadway production. Welcome to Herpesville. Oh, I don't want to know that or think that or believe that. Again, that's a list. It's a BuzzFeed article, which I think with the BuzzFeed articles, you want to take them with a grain of thickly, like coarsely ground salt.
1: Okay.
0: Thick salt. Sidewalk salt.
1: Okay, got it.
0: Salt.
1: Uh-huh.
0: Salt.
1: Yes.
0: When we come back, we're going to do studies. You down with that one?
1: I am down.
0: There's a very interesting study about finding, quote unquote, the one. I have a theory about this. It's just sort of I have some opinions.
1: I knew you would.
0: I don't know if it'll be what you think, though.
1: All right.
0: And then also I learned about something called a study called the eye sharing theory in relationships. Kind of interesting. We'll get to that. Some relationship news when we return on the Friday edition of Donna and Steve.
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5: What's the weirdest thing that you find attractive on someone?
6: Collarbone. Like a very much so, like your skin is wrapping around that bone and you can see every little divot. Collarbones are sexy.
5: I get it. Hey, I like cauliflower ears.
6: Yeah.
5: The terrible wrestling ears, if you didn't know, that make them look giant and horrible. I think it's so hot.
6: What do you honestly think they're hot?
5: Yes, I want to put my mouth on them.
6: Do you like them because they like make...
5: And calves. I'm into calves.
6: I'm trying to remember if Jordan has great calves. Does he have great calves?
5: He did when we met.
6: Oh, dang. He's let his calves go? Oh, my God!
7: It's all right. You don't have calves. Bring that cauliflower ear over here and give mommy a little nibble.
6: Mommy wants
5: what?
6: To. Mommy's very veggie forward today.
5: What?
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0: 925, September 25th.
1: You know it.
0: It's My Talk, Dolly Day here on My Talk all day. It's Dolly Day in the city of St. Paul, and in, I think, a whole bunch of cities across the country. And so we'll wait and see if this becomes an annual tradition where we just annually remember Dolly and all the joy and love and goodness that she put out into the ether. Here's hoping.
1: That would be nice. Thanks.
0: Thank you, Donna.
1: Okay, then. Bye-bye now.
0: You go first.
1: You want me to say stuff?
0: Yes, please, ma'am. We're on the air.
1: 1 in 5 people do not think their significant other is the one.
0: Interesting. That's a provocative title, headline.
1: 41% of single people believe they will find the one. 20% of people in relationships say they don't believe their partner is their one true love. The average person thinks they've found the one twice before realizing they were wrong. 33% say they've been wrong even more than that. 17% of people believe there could be multiple soulmates in a lifetime. So there's more to discover than just one needle in the haystack. Generation X is the generation most likely to believe in one soulmate. Gen Z is the most open-minded about the love connections and who might be out there. I think that's a lot of pressure to say that there's only one person out there for somebody.
0: I have an opinion on this, and it's maybe a little smidge layered. Let me say
1: there's
0: this.
1: Choice is involved.
0: Yes. Here's what I would say is I once heard my brother say something when he was like about to get married, like, I don't think she's the only one. And at first it struck me as this extremely like unromantic, almost dangerous thing to say. But then as we unpacked it, I really got where he's coming from. I think it's less about finding the one that adds so much pressure and is this person perfect? And it really has to come down to committing to one.
1: Right.
0: Because, newsflash, you will find other hot girls and hot guys. You will find other people who you are attracted to, have a good natural chemistry with, all of those things. But that is what makes a marriage beautiful, is not that, oh, I'll be darned, we both somehow managed to find each other on planet Earth, the only one that could be my soulmate.
1: Right.
0: But instead, and I would argue the more romantic thing actually, is we both have decided to make each other the one.
1: Yeah.
0: Everybody didn't get uglier. Everybody didn't get stupider, less enjoyable to talk to. But instead, we said, you're the one, I'm the one, we'll be the one for each other.
1: Yeah. Yeah, yeah. That's exactly what I thought you were going to say.
0: Yeah. Yeah. And, But I also do not think that, and there, let me make a clear distinction, that that's like, oh, you know what, like midway through a relationship, there might be somebody else who I also feel like, yeah, there is, newsflash. I don't think that gives you reason to walk out of that relationship and break that family apart because you think, is there someone that I might be slightly more compatible with? I think then you get a little dangerous there.
1: Agreed.
0: And all of that is mixed in with my, you know, own like, faith beliefs of like, I do believe there's a divine orchestration that is happening there and bringing people together. But I think maybe it's framed a little bit differently than I've got to find the one. How do you know if you make that person the one
1: That's
0: by saying
1: right.
0: you will be my one?
1: I love everything you said, Steve.
0: Are you going to write a book with my wife today?
1: Oh, you guys should renew your vows.
0: Thank you, Donna.
1: You really should, before all the kids are out of the house, before one kid's out of the house. You should
0: Thank
1: do
0: you,
1: it
0: Thank
1: in
0: you.
1: The backyard with all those beautiful trees and ferns.
0: Oh, yes. And then we could consummate the relationship again under the shade of the polar trees. Sorry. Got weird. I also
2: conversation began.
0: I got too excited. I called it a polar tree. It's a poplar tree. See, I can't do this.
1: No.
0: I can't. I'm sorry. Have you ever heard of the eye-sharing theory in relationships?
1: No.
0: I thought that this was sort of an interesting thing. Researchers were looking at how couples feel closer when they have essentially just been in a space together, recognizing something that is happening, but just knowing how the other person feels. Sometimes this quote-unquote eye-sharing that happens in relationships is something happens in the room that you're in or the group that you're with, and you both can just give each other that look and nod of like, we're thinking the same kind of thing here.
1: Oh.
0: And that increases your feeling of connectedness without even saying, oh my gosh, did you see? But it's like this unspoken, we were both just here for that, right? Yes, nod, nod.
1: Are you saying I sharing or are you saying I?
0: The letter I. The letter I.
1: Oh.
0: It's the moment, although you could do it with EYE because they say that it's that moment where something happens and then you look across the room at your spouse.
1: Right.
0: And you just already know what the other person is thinking.
1: Mm-hmm.
0: And they found that on days that people experience more of that shared, like, subjective connection with their partner, they also reported greater relationship satisfaction.
1: Aww.
0: And flourishing. So maybe that's a thing of, well, geez, I wish more things happened like that. Maybe we intentionally look for those things a little more, like to acknowledge the person in the midst of that shared experience, like, you seeing this? Are you hearing this?
1: You know what this reminds me of? You had a study not that long ago about how gossip brings couples closer together, like on the way home from the dinner party.
0: The right kind of gossip. Yes.
1: Right. Right.
0: Of like, did you see that throw rug that they used? They were so lovely. Great time. Love them. Weird color. Huh?
1: Yeah.
0: And like that sort of trivial, intended to be harmless gossip.
1: Right.
0: Makes you feel connected with the other person. Gives it reinforces that, like, same team, same dream mindset.
1: Love it. On that note, this is exciting.
0: For the first time in, we think, at least a year, maybe two, DJ Rock Lobster will be joining us for a game of Cover Story. If you've never played it, you want to stick around. It's a really fun musical trivia game. This one's all about Dolly Parton. We do it next.
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20: Donna, you're the best.
8: Thanks.
20: No, you're supposed to say, oh, Steve, you're the best.
8: No, probably won't do that.
20: Okay, how about a compromise? Say, these are the best. These replayable segments that we liked from today's show.
8: But you just said that.
20: I know, I'm the best.
8: Okay.
1: Hey, guys, welcome back to the show. It is Donna and Steve. Yeah. Stormer's here. We have a special guest in the studio. Hey, DJ Rock Lobster.
9: Yo, how you doing?
1: Bam,
9: it's
1: bam,
9: been
1: bam,
9: a while.
1: Bam, bam, bam, bam.
9: Hello, Rocco. Minnesota State fans.
0: Clumpy, how long do you think been since we've played Cover Story?
9: Oh my gosh.
0: Think maybe 2 years.
9: It might be. For those that are just joining, I used to be part of this program.
1: That's right.
9: Then there were some changes made in
1: That's
9: all
1: right.
9: of our lives. Thank you. We used to have a thing at 11:30 called Rock O'Clock. It sounded like this.
10: At the tone, the time will be Rock O'Clock.
9: That's right. I would come in, entertain you guys with a game show I made up, usually about music, and then I'd put in like all this time into it, and then we'd have to cut it out of the podcast, and it would
1: That's
9: never
1: right.
9: be heard again. And I just said, you know what? I'm going to go do my other job.
0: Yeah, and then you got other jobs because then you started doing stuff for KS95
9: hey,
0: and sort of, what, sorry.
9: Don't, you know, let's not talk about other stations.
0: Sorry. Anyway, but now he's back. He's back today for a very special Dolly Parton edition of Cover Story. Rocco, can you explain how the game works?
9: Yes, Cover Story. I would like you to mark your sheet 1 through 8, and then I'm going to play you 8 snippets of covers of a famous song. I have a feeling you know what song it's going to be. It goes like this.
1: Yeah. Kick it.
9: She sings eventually here.
1: Come
0: I
1: on,
0: love that
1: Dolly.
0: Guitar.
1: Kick it in.
11: Jolene.
9: That's right. I found 8 covers of the song Jolene, the 1973 song that Rolling Stone once called the 63rd best song of all time in 2021.
1: So good. It's a good song.
9: But I've found 8 artists who also covered that song, and it goes a little something like this.
11: I'll always be a big fan of Dolly Parton.

0: Ooh-wee.
1: Wow. I'm two of them I can't.
2: I think there's going to be a couple tough ones in
1: number
2: there.
1: Number two and number seven, I cannot figure out.
3: Same.
4: Yes. Those are my tough ones, too.
2: Those Dang are the two it. I thought you might struggle with.
3: Mm. Number five was tricky, too.
2: I think so. But I'll give you a hint on two.
1: No.
2: No? No hints?
1: Hints, guys? Do you want a hint?
4: I'll take a if we all think number two is tough.
1: Okay. Okay. Yeah, yeah, yeah, yeah.
2: Number two, she's Australian.
3: Okay. Oh.
2: And in 1978, she starred in what was then the highest grossing musical film of all time.
1: Got it. Wow, that's a good one.
2: That was too much of a hint.
1: Not for me. That gave it completely away.
4: Yeah, that was one of the worst hints you've ever given.
2: Should we go through it or you want to hear it one more time?
4: Let's go through it.
1: Let's go through it.
4: Yeah. Let's go through it.
1: No, wait. Go ahead. We do want to hear it one more time.
2: All
1: right?
2: The way through.
4: Oh, you want to hear it one more time all the way through?
1: Yeah, don't you?
4: If you do, you're my leader.
2: Here goes.
5: I'll always be a big fan of Dolly Parton.
4: Play along, everybody.
5: Joy.

0: I'm begging of you, please don't take my man. Jolene, Jolene, Jolene, Jolene. Please don't take him, yeah.
1: Okay.
2: All right.
3: All right.
2: Now we'll go through this all. Everybody play along. Keep score.
1: Yeah, I better get my pen. Yes. Okay. What do you think of number one, Donna?
3: I think that's Reba McEntire.
1: Anybody
2: else? Reba McEntire as well.
4: I had Reba McEntire too.
3: That helped.
1: I thought so too.
2: Yeah.
1: All right, you got it. Let's see if my... So it's 1-1-1.
3: Okay.
1: I'm never good at this part.
2: You're doing so good right
1: Thank
2: now.
1: Thank you. Robert. I'm 1-1. All right. Yeah. I gave you that hint on number two. Did that help? Who do you think?
4: Nope.
1: Steve.
2: Olivia Newton-John.
1: Anybody else?
3: That's what I said.
4: I said Nicole Kidman.
3: Mm. Nice.
1: It was Olivia Newton-John.
3: 1978, huh? She starred in the musical.
1: Yeah, she was in... the hint was that she was in Greece in 78. Yeah. This is from 76, I believe. But so it's now it's 2-2-1. Stormer trailing. Going into number three, I'll start with you, Stormer.
4: I said Pink.
3: Yes.
2: Yes, Pink.
1: Yes, Pink. It was Pink. That was from Rock and Roll Hall of Fame, I think, induction.
3: Oh, yeah. She inducted her.
1: Yeah. Yeah. There was a couple other people in that. Rob Halford from Judas Priest was on stage, but there was also Annie Lennox and Brandi Carlile. There was a lot to choose from there.
3: I loved it.
1: Going into number four, another gimme, right? Steve, what do you think?
2: Mm-hmm. Number four, Miley Cyrus.
4: Mm-hmm. Yep.
3: That's what I put. Mm-hmm.
1: So I think it's now 4-4-3.
2: Yeah, we hit our stride in the middle here. Some really big names.
3: Yes, we have.
1: All right, Stormer said he struggled with five. What do you think, Donna?
3: I said Kelly Clarkson.
2: Kelly Clarkson.
4: I said Lainey Wilson.
1: Oh, it is Kelly Clarkson.
4: Oh.
3: Sorry, Stormer.
4: I hear it now.
1: All right. Stormer's still technically in the race. We'll see how... I think you guys all got number six. Oops.
3: Oh, yeah, we did.
4: Yeah. Queen Bee.
1: That is so good.
3: Beyonce.
2: Beyonce. Beyonce.
1: I like it. The aggressive Jolene rival, Beyonce.
2: Now, Donna and I are tied, right?
3: Yes.
1: Yes.
2: I would say, well, you know what? Let's just play it. We'll just play it as it lies. Play it as it lies. I was going to get cute and say, let's go to the end. All right, Donna, who'd you say here?
3: I just decided that yes.
2: No, who did you write down?
3: I wrote down Green Day.
1: Mm.
2: I wrote down Ozzy Osbourne.
1: Mm.
4: And I wrote down Weezer.
3: Oh, good one.
1: All right.
2: Pencils are down, Donna.
1: What if I said to you that the guy from Seven has a opposite name of the guy from Eight?
4: What?
2: Jack White. That was
1: yes,
2: Jack White.
1: That is Jack White.
2: Oh my gosh.
1: The White Stripes.
2: Oh.
1: I know. You guys aren't into hipster music like I am.
4: I know. I got to go to Wichita one of these days.
1: Oh, yeah. The White Stripes. So good. I saw them at the Roy Wilkins Auditorium at their peak.
3: No.
4: Yes.
2: Go, let's go.
3: By the way, I didn't get the 7-8 joke.
2: Well, this is who got number eight.
3: Oh. I said Steven Tyler.
2: Oh, no, this is interesting. I wrote down my name, and I'll tell you in a second, and then I put in parentheses, Donna will say Eddie Vedder. I put down Jack Black.
4: I also said Jack Black.
3: Good one.
1: Do you remember the time it was like Elvis and Donna said Rosemary Clooney or something like
2: no,
1: that?
2: She said Tiny Tim. And it was Elvis Presley. The King of Rock.
1: Wow, I thought we'd have a tie, but Steve pulls it out because that was, in fact, Jack Black.
3: Good job.
2: Wow.
1: I would have also accepted Tenacious D.
3: Dang it.
2: Nice.
1: Wow. All right, that was fun. Cover story.
3: Yeah,
2: that was exciting. We love cover story.
1: Well, that's been my time, so there it goes.
2: He goes right back in his little cuckoo clock. There he goes. DJ Rock Lobster. Clomping his way out. I love him, man.
3: Thanks, Rocco. That was so fun. Let's bring it back. What do you say?
1: I mean,
2: we like it.
3: We like it so much. We could just do like five.
2: We got to figure out a way where we can make it work
3: short.
2: Here, near, and everywhere.
3: That's right, Steve.
4: You know and podcastable. I
3: mean? Hey, Rocco, remember this? Yeah. Remember this thing?
5: Is that thing fungible?
3: Yes, that's fungible.
5: It looks so fungible to me.
6: No, it's not. Second thought, maybe it's fungible. Let's ask Donna and Steve.
2: Here, wait, let it play.
7: 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Donna Valentine, and Steve Patterson.
5: The units of data.
6: They make the techies chatter, that's N, my friend.
5: I'll tell you, women and men, it's those non-fungibles.
6: Rhymes with Lunchables.
5: Tokens, NFT.
2: The best part, every other show at that time was asking for production elements from Rocco, and he could not be bothered because we were like, what if we did a news segment, this? And Rocco's like, here's another 60 seconds. Rocco, real quick, do you remember, we talked about this at the fair before you got out there, do you remember when we pranked the morning show?
1: Oh, yes. Where like... Every time you like cleared your throat, we had like a sounder for it. Yes. That was Steve clearing his throat.
2: Because at the time, Jason was trying to get some production elements for his show. And he was like, why are they getting all these new things? But we had you producing our show as well. Yes.
3: Right.
2: And yeah, there was this full segment where, yes, I'd scratch my nose, I'd clear my throat. It would go into this full like 15-second highly produced banger.
3: It was so funny. By the way, there is an open for cover story, right? Did we do it?
1: Yeah, really? Play it. Wow. Oh, we're just playing all the greatest hits.
8: Who sings this?
9: Who is that? It's a great cover.
8: Who's singing?
9: This is a cover?
10: Yes, see, not a version is cool.
11: Their version of that great oldie.
1: Time for cover story.
3: Oh, yeah. You
1: do it. That was so fun.
3: So fun. That, so many things.
1: Let's
3: so
1: get the band back together.
2: All right, man.
3: I love it. Then we're going to have to fire Stormer.
1: Perfect.
12: Oh, man, I had a good run.
3: Yeah.
2: Yeah, longer than anyone. Maybe you're getting close to the all-time leader.
12: Yeah. But not close enough.
3: Remember this one?
13: In a word.
3: That's it.
2: Wait. Do you have what's it called? The final stretch?
3: Oh, wow. That was so bad. I don't have that. Well, wait, do I know?
2: What about Let's Make a List?
3: How about this one? How about this one?
13: Here it is. One of the most epic names in the history.
2: And then we would say the name and then say...
13: One of the most epic names
3: that was
13: in the history.
3: So much fun.
1: Oh, wow. Remember we would do jingles? Like you'd be like, hey, it's Buck and Ryan in the morning.
3: Yeah, yes. Steve would talk it up.
2: Hey, welcome in, everybody. It's Detroit weather, 72 degrees today. We'll be at the game tonight. Hope you make it in.
3: You already stepped on it.
2: I didn't know we had studio singers on that one. I did that cold. Just give me another one. Let me try one more.
1: Okay, this one you get 9 seconds.
2: Hey, it's Big Chuck and Mama Gravy. Today we'll be hanging out at gas pumps all around the metro. Swing by and let them know who you listen to for your hits.
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3: Oh, man. Okay, sorry, Stormer.
2: We gotta go. We'll take a break.
3: Bye.
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27: Sophia A, grade 4, absent.
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3: Hey, guys. Welcome back. Hey, I keep meaning to tell you that I should have mentioned it when Rocco was here. I started watching Pluribus. Ever heard of it?
2: I've heard of it, but I don't know anything about this show.
3: It is so bizarre. I don't know why I'm watching it. I think it's because Rhea Seehorn won all those. Is that her name? Rhea?
2: I don't know. All the words you're saying right now may as well be Latin to me.
3: Okay.
2: Maybe it's this is an
3: because
2: entertainment blind spot.
3: She's won a lot of. She's been recognized for her role as Carol in Pluribus. And you would know her from Better Call Saul. You ever watch that?
2: No.
3: Dang it, Steve.
2: I'm sorry.
3: Anyway, so I start watching the show. I'm like 2 episodes in. And I don't know what the hell I'm watching. I really don't. So basically, it's this like post-apocalyptic science fiction-y thing that explores this world, like the whole world, where this alien virus unifies everybody into a peaceful, blissful, happy, hive-minded group. Like, everybody is basically the same person, except for about 5 people. But it centers around this one woman named Carol. And she's the only one who hasn't been infected by this disease.
2: Oh, okay. That's cool.
3: And she's pretty cool. She's cynical. She's kind of a wise ass. She's a novelist. And I guess she's an alcoholic, too, who is, like, mysteriously immune from this virus. I have no idea what's going on.
2: So are you going to keep watching this, Donna?
3: I don't know. I can't decide. Can somebody please email me and tell me if I should keep watching this?
2: Okay, so you just need someone who's watched it, is ahead of you to say worth it or jump off the ship now.
3: Yes, yes. Okay. Thank you. I really like her. I just don't know why I keep watching it.
2: I know. You're sort of funny like that. You'll watch shows.
3: I'll hate watch stuff.
2: Yes, you will. And I just think I don't have time. My viewing time is so limited as is by the time kids get to sleep and all that. I don't have time to hate watch. You either hook me or I'm out.
3: Yeah, I understand. I don't know. It's one of those kind of like I'm folding laundry while I'm watching and I'm like, I don't know. That's my story. Thank you for listening.
2: It was decent.
3: Stormer, have you watched Pluribus?
0: No, but I want to desperately. I was a huge Breaking Bad and Better Call Saul fan, which Vince Gilligan was the creator of those shows. He created Pluribus.
3: Mm-hmm.
0: It's on my list, but you guys know there's just so much to watch these days.
2: So much. Too much.
3: So much. Yeah. So much. Too much.
2: We need to cancel like four of the streamers.
3: Yeah.
2: It should be during the year 2026, Netflix, you're here. 2027, congrats, it's Disney Plus year. 2028, HBO Max, this is yours.
3: Yeah.
2: We need to trim it down.
3: Trim it down, yeah. Trim it down. All right, that's my story. Anyway,
2: thank you, Donna.
3: I should keep watching, let me know. And I got to be honest, I wasn't crazy about either of those aforementioned shows.
2: I love your verbiage. And now we'll move on.
3: Okay. Sorry, Stormer. I don't know.
0: It's just not for you. It's okay.
3: Yeah. Thank you. All right. Now, I thought this was kind of fun. The White Sox beat the Royals to clinch a spot in the playoffs after 3 100 loss seasons in a row.
2: Sheesh.
3: And so they're super excited, especially Munetaka Murakami, who had a real fun interview after the big win. I just want you to hear it, okay? It's so funny to me.
1: Your first clubhouse celebration, rated on a scale of 1 to 10. How's it going so far?
4: 100!
1: Oh! How many champagne bottles have you opened so far?
4: 100!
1: Just what does it mean just to be able to celebrate it with this team?
4: I'm a Japanese!
2: Oh, that's great.
3: He's so cute!
2: Oh, that's funny.
3: I'm Japanese. It's awesome. He's so happy.
2: Yeah, and I don't think that's AI.
3: I don't either.
2: I think that's real. That's fun. I like people who just can just pop the top off every once in a while and just lose it. That's
3: so
2: great.
3: So cool.
2: I am Japanese. That should be all of our like primal celebration phrase now. That should become a thing. That should be memed.
3: I like it. I bet it will be. I'm watching him have like champagne thrown on him. He's super cute. Anyway, I just wanted to end on a high note there. Way to go,
2: hey,
3: White Sox. Oh, I wonder how the Pope is feeling.
2: Oh, I'm sure he's doing well.
3: Isn't he a White Sox fan?
2: He is a White Sox fan. Yes.
3: Yeah.
2: Oh, interesting. The White Sox first full season with the Pope as the Pope for a full season, and they go to the playoffs.
3: Right? Mm. Coincidence? I think not.
2: I have a quick little bit of relationship news for people. I'm just out here trying to keep relationships together. You've heard couples that pray together, stay together.
3: Yeah.
2: How about this? You want a better marriage? Maybe work out together.
3: Oh.
2: A BYU study found the couples who participated in shared physical activity reported better communication, better conflict resolution, and lower marital stress than couples who did not exercise together. It's an interesting concept. It doesn't have to be going to the gym and like spotting each other on bench press. This could be walking, could be hiking, biking, little pickleball, or you could go to the gym.
3: Okay.
2: But it's there's something about that shared experience together that brings people together, of like a physical experience, not just sitting in the room all the time with each other, but
3: that's
2: getting out and about and doing something. And I always do think some of your best conversations happen on walks when you're not staring each other down, but you're moving your shoulder to shoulder, like literally walking in the same direction. Does that start to help us metaphorically, symbolically walk in the same direction?
3: All right. Okay.
2: All right.
3: I hope that works for you. Do you guys work out together?
2: No, we don't.
3: Okay.
2: No.
3: Can I go through some emails now?
2: Please do, ma'am.
3: Lots of people saying stick with Pluribus. It's so good. They're like, cool. keep watching. Please give it at least three. Another person partially named their cat after Rocco.
2: Yeah, Rocco got a lot of love in the emails.
3: Yeah, lots of people saying we love him. Bring him back. Bring back Cover Story. People miss him so much. He is, you know what? He's a very good radio character.
2: He is a character.
3: He is like just morning show weird guy, right?
2: And he's like that in real life.
3: Oh, yeah. That what you hear is what you get in person.
2: Yeah. That's his real voice. That's his real delivery style. It's interesting.
3: Yeah, he's a weirdo. We love you too, Stormer.
2: We love you, Rocco. We love you too, Stormer.
0: I see how it is.
3: No, we love you.
0: I love you too.
2: Stormer's going to his second family now.
3: Yeah,
2: he's
3: that's
2: in a
3: right.
2: split custody thing
3: that's
2: anyway.
3: That's true. There's
2: he's going to his stepdad's.
0: Yeah, Bradley and Don have better snacks than you guys.
3: that is probably true. All right.
2: We love everybody. Thank you all for listening. Happy Dolly Day. It continues on My Talk.
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11: Happy Dolly Day. It's official. Thank you for the political mind of our generation, Donna Valentine, who went to the St. Paul Council and they declared it. It's Dolly Day. 9 to 5.
12: Dolly Day.
11: September 25th.
12: I like it.
11: Grab your besties. 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
12: Yep.
11: Dolly Day.
13: Dolly Day.
12: We're all wearing our Dolly shirts. In case you're wondering. Yeah, pretty cool. That, like, they finally just... Yeah, the thing is, I'm always like, couldn't we have done this when she was, I don't know, alive?
11: Yeah, we don't care about people when they're living.
12: That's true.
11: We say... we go... But once you die, oh my God, we miss you.
12: We miss you. We really want you around.
11: Which, like,
12: You know, there is one place that named themselves after Dolly Parton. Is that hospital, the Dolly Parton Children's Hospital?
11: And Dollyland.
12: Dollywood. The Dolly Parton Children's Hospital, they're hosting a 9-to-5 day. And the one thing that they put out there, and I thought this was kind of sweet, so we're sharing it with you, is you could donate $9.25 to the hospital in honor of Dolly Parton. Obviously a children's hospital, so they're always taking donations for kiddos whose families can't afford care.
11: That's adorable. I want to see where it is. Do they have like a...
12: It's in Tennessee. I think it's very close to where she grew up.
11: No, I meant, do they have like a running total of who's all...
12: Oh, I have no idea. I read this article about one of the moms whose daughter is like a huge Dolly Parton fan. And then, of course, she was a kid who had been in treatment there for cancer for years and would see these pictures of this lady with this big smile and big blonde hair. And she thought she was the prettiest person ever, obviously. So she's sort of the little cheerleader of the day. It's very cute. But yeah, it's just the Dolly Parton Children's Hospital. If you want to donate, $9.25.
11: I will do it during the show here. $9.25. But you can also do $92.50.
12: Or $900.25.
11: You could do $925.
12: Did you see me say 900 and then stop?
11: I was like, what is going on with you? We've had two instances where I go, am I the adult today? And here's the second one.
12: I think there's three.
11: Something, yeah, because you wanted to do a dance today.
12: I did.
11: And I went, I'll do it. Did I like love what we were doing? Yeah, because she wanted to do a dance. She messaged me last night and said, can we do this dance today in our Dolly shirts? And I said, I'll F with that.
12: Every day of my life, she
11: girl. All I want is people to ask me, "Will you do this dance?" Like, all I want is us to.

0: make videos of us dancing.
1: It's weekend, and it's like the energy we're bringing into the weekend. We had to bleep out a couple of the bad words.
0: It's great.
1: Because we're moms, and you never know who's listening.
0: And then we had to, well, side note, by the way, this show is the last opportunity you have to go to the Crooners Dolly Sing-Along.
1: Yes!
0: So if you want to do that, we will be giving away, we have three chances during our show for you to get that. So we had to film this video about that. And Kendall looks at me with these doe eyes during it, like, I'm supposed to bring all the information? That's, guys, newsflash. That's usually not my role. I just show up. I'm the personality hire. I've decided. Nobody told me that. And I went, oh, I'm in charge of bringing the information to this video.
1: Yep. And she did a great job. Thanks. It's on Friday, October 2nd. It's with Aaron Schwab, our girl. And yeah, you can't go. You can't buy tickets. It's sold out.
0: Can I be so honest with you?
1: What?
0: I don't know who that person is.
1: You're right, because the only interviews we've done with her have been over the phone. So you've never met her.
0: I've never met. Yes, because we've done phone interviews, but I'm like, I've never got to meet her.
1: Erin is so lovely. She's on the Jason Show TV show often because she's the audience coordinator there. That's how I met her when I worked there. And she's a huge person in our local theater community. So she not only does a lot of performances at Crooners, but she sings. Jason calls her the Bette Midler of the Twin Cities, and that's a pretty accurate description. She just does everything. She has all these covers always.
0: Okay, I love her because I love her content on socials. She's super fun.
1: Yes, and she works with high schoolers often and like local theater performances. She's really passionate about it, about giving kids a chance to like feel stage and scene.
0: I get embarrassed sometimes because it happens a lot where all you TV people know each other, and I'm like, I don't think I've officially met her, but like everyone's really excited to go to this and it's sold out. And now I can't even, because I barely know her, I can't be like, hey, hook me up, bro.
1: And Erin like makes everything fun. She's one of those people that when it's her show, you, even if it's two people in a 100-person room, she's going to be like, we are going to have a rager of a time. So I like imagine her, sold out.
0: I see her stuff on socials all the time and I'm like, this girl looks like a blast. I thought she was a stand-up comedian for the longest time.
1: She should be.
0: She should be. She's funny as hell.
1: She's fabulous.
0: Okay, so if you want to go to this event at Crooners, this sing along with Aaron Schwab, who like is big timing all of us, she's a big deal.
1: She's a big deal.
0: This thing is sold out. If you want to go, we have three chances during our show to go. So we are the gatekeepers of all the fun.
1: Are we telling people when you're going to take calls, Mike?
2: So how it's going to work is we've got three chances to win, but we actually have two pairs of tickets to give away each time. So what's going to happen is you're going to hear this hot Dolly little sound play. So what it's going to be is some of our favorite Dolly Parton quotes. Might be a little racy, a little fun, it's just perfectly Dolly. And at the very end, you're going to hear the one and only Paris Hilton say, "That's hot." And when you hear that, that's when you call in. And if you're the seventh caller, you're going to win a pair of tickets. And if you're the eighth caller, you're also going to win a pair of tickets. So that's how it works.
1: Wow.
2: At any point during the show. Literally at any point. We could just be sitting here talking and all of a sudden that could play.
0: I'm nervous.
2: And that's when you call in.
0: It's not a button I'm supposed to push.
2: No, you're not supposed to.
0: Can I accidentally push it?
2: Please do not touch it.
1: 651-641-641. 1071. That's 651-641-1071.
0: You nailed it.
1: Because I'm like, people sometimes are like, I never call in, but what is the phone number I call into?
2: This is the time to call in. So there you go. Get it saved in your phone.
0: Save it right now. I use it all the time.
1: Quick thing. I always think this is fun since it is 9-to-5 day. If you did not know, 9-to-5 was written by Dolly Parton on the set of the movie 9-to-5, and she used her acrylic fingernails to create the beat. She said, I would just go into my trailer and I'd be thinking and I wouldn't have anything on me to actually play with. So I would just use my fingernails and tap, tap, tap, tap. Like she would just tap the beat out on her fingernails.
0: Do it loud. Mine are not long enough. Mine are not Dolly approved.
1: Isn't that funny? Like you think about that. She made an entire song that way.
0: I love that.
1: And she said, I just would watch people on the set and see all the things that people were doing, even just in the show, people who were behind the scenes. And it just kind of inspired the lyrics for it. And here we are.
0: It's an anthem. It is an anthem. A call to action. It is like, listen, with that uniting and bleak, like I feel like I should have listened to more of that on the deployment of like, we're clocking in, guys.
1: Mm-hmm. Yeah.
0: I love that.
1: Love it. So happy Dolly Parton Day.
0: Happy Dolly Day. I was shopping over at 50th in France today and me and Gogo were both rocking Dolly shirts.
1: I saw that.
0: Isn't that weird that you ran into us?
1: It was so funny. I was behind a vehicle. And, you know, 50th in France, making my way to the vet.
0: Making her way to 50th in France.
1: And I was like, oh, that vehicle in front of me looks just like Britney's. And it's not like a super unique vehicle, but unique enough.
0: Yeah, it's blue. Like, yeah. I feel like blue's not an everyday.
1: It was parallel parking. Like,
0: you
1: missed.
0: You didn't. You were trying to be nice. There's a very specific scratch on it.
1: So, no, wait. While you were parallel parking, yeah. I drove by the side of it and said, and there's that scratch just like Britney's.
0: Hey, full disclosure. This is the one time I can say this. I bought it with that scratch.
1: Sure, she did.
2: Oh, so that and the parallel parking had nothing to do with each other.
0: No.
2: Okay, cool. Just checking.
0: I'm a great parallel parker.
1: She's parked it like a G, one hit wonder. Yeah. I was like, wow.
2: Wonderful.
0: No, and like, I will like to, there is a dent you can't see. That's me on the top right front.
1: Yeah, that's
0: you can't see it. That's all me. But that scratch, I always inform people, I bought it that way.
1: So I'm driving, there's a stoplight right by there, and I'm like, I'm looking at my rearview mirror, and sure enough, who else will be wearing these fancy pants and fancy shoes but Britney? I called her 3 times. But then I realized she was getting go-go out of the car. I was like, oh, yeah, respect. Don't want your kid to like, get hit by a car.
0: It was so funny. I could feel my car vibrating, but we were like on. That street's terrifying.
1: It's scary, yes.
0: And we bought my sister a birthday present at June Resale. Shout out June. It's it's my sister's favorite. It's probably one of my top 3 favorite stores that ever existed.
1: I gotta go in there with you.
0: Oh, my God. Because it's all designer stuff that she curates, and the prices are insane.
1: Mm.
0: Anyways, I use a mega power that I've never done before. I did a group chat with a bunch of people that I knew were going to buy her a gift, and we all went in on one together. I got to shop with other people's money. I kind of wanted to throw some stuff on that bill, but then I thought, no, Brittany, this is the one time people have let you, like, be... I think that's...
1: Just foaming at the mouth.
0: I'm pretty sure that's, like, what stock buying is you guys just buy a purse together, right?
1: Sure.
0: Well, we did that. We were a hedge fund, and we bought a purse together, me and a group of Lindsay's friends.
1: Oh my God, I hope she's not listening. If she is, congratulations.
0: Yeah, I kind of forgot about that. She doesn't listen that much.
1: By the way, there are 2 people right outside our studio doing some very obnoxious dances. Their names are Bradley and Dawn. And I'm sorry if I was distracted the last 47 seconds because they were bumping and grinding in the tiny little window that I have to view the world with. It was delicious.
0: Kind of like a Subway in here. Like, not a Subway. Oops. A sub. Stop it. Wait, don't do way. Like a sub? Like a...
1: Under the water?
0: Yeah.
1: Okay.
2: Got it.
0: That's the only little window. Not a Subway.
1: Or a sandwich.
0: Eat fresh.
1: Because that is what I thought you meant for half a second.
0: Guys, we're distracted because also Taylor Swift dropped 4 songs. We're going to tell you all about them next. And I'm dying to tell you this on the BK Show.
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1: Like, oh, I had a camp boyfriend who had a tie-dye bucket hat. I thought he was so hot. I thought he was so cute. We kissed. I got home.
4: Hot.
1: We developed that camera, that disposable camera, and I showed my friends.
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1: sorry.
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1: they were like, is that a tie-dye bucket hat? 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

0: You're listening to 925 Day here at My Talk 107.1. We've been celebrating Dolly all day, and as you should at home, get yourself a Dolly tree. Dolly it up. When in doubt,
1: a Dolly tree?
0: Just get a tree, put pictures of Dolly all over it. It's self-explanatory.
1: I told you how my goal in life is to get an angel for the top of my tree that's actually Dolly Parton, right? So if someone could find that and send me a link. And I've already found the one that looks like a cone that just has her face on it. No, I want like an actual friggin' angel with Dolly Parton sculpted face.
0: I do feel like this is the year that it will be come out. Very available. Like, and it's also kind of morbid because like at that point, it really is an angel.
1: Yeah, she's my angel.
0: Speaking of a gift from God, yes. Taylor Swift dropped some music last night at 11 our time. I have to give it up to Mike. I fell asleep.
1: Oh, Brittany, but you text me at 10:49 p.m. How couldn't you stay up the next 11 minutes?
0: I think you were the last person I text, so I already
1: She shut her eyes, she thought, I must
0: check on Kendall. Because I missed your text, and I went to go set my Hatch alarm, because my Hatch alarm goes off at 10:30 for me to go to sleep. Tells me to go to sleep, starts my meditation. And I think I was like, I wrote, love that, or something like, let's do that. And it was, and I actually went unconscious, because I didn't see Mike's text till 6 a.m., and I went, oh, my God, I passed out. Thanks.
2: Mine rolled in about 11, probably 11:18 or so, because I listened through a couple of them twice.
0: Mm. So we had four songs. Mm-hmm. Patient Zero.
2: Yep.
0: Babylon. Cleveland! And Pink Clouding.
2: Nailed it.
0: I want to know, Mike, what are your initial thoughts?
2: I think Babylon is one of my favorite songs that I've heard in a while from Taylor. Mm. I think Pink Clouding, I think Patient Zero is very, very good. I think Pink Clouding is just below Patient Zero. And Cleveland is the Taylor Swift equivalent of a Hallmark movie.
0: Yeah.
2: It feels great. Quality's terrible.
0: It's everything you don't want. Like, when I knew there was consequences to pay.
2: Yeah.
0: When Taylor Swift fell in love.
2: Yeah.
0: And I knew that. And I you know what? As somebody who wants... Her happiness is more important than mine. I knew
2: obviously.
0: I knew that it was going to have to, like, there were going to be times we're going to take a hit.
2: Yeah.
0: Mm-hmm. This was one of them. Cleveland was one of them. And I listened to Cleveland, and I thought to myself, you know, if I could be, like, that gumdrop first day love and listen to that, I might find some spark of joy. But I couldn't get over that. It's so corny, and it's fine. It's kind of like I could see me going full circle with it, just like, it's a woman's world, like where you hate it so much, where next thing you know, I'm like,
1: I'm singing it in the car.
0: I could see us making a viral, like it being a viral sound, one of the things. There's so many corny parts about it. But the whole song is about her being like, listen, I've heard the comments. You guys don't think I can dance. You guys think I've all this money, but still can't dress. All these things, I'm corny, I'm this, I'm that. Well, I'm that man's cup of tea, and he loves me, and he took me to Cleveland. He took me to the New Heights. And you're like, I love that for you.
2: I might not be everybody's appetite, but I'm his favorite dish.
1: Mm. Oh, wow. Okay.
2: Uh-huh.
1: Mm, cute.
2: So yeah. Stuff like that.
0: And like,
2: it's a Hallmark song. It's cool.
0: It's not for us. That song is specific. We are not the demographic for that. The only person that's demographic for that is Taylor and Travis.
2: Yep.
0: And unfortunately, we had to listen to it. And I listened to it a couple times. Again, I could see myself going full circle next week being like, I'm a Cleveland girl now. Cleveland's freaking the hell out right now. Like, I've been seeing all these memes that are like, never have I ever had sex with a man and wrote a song about Cleveland.
1: I want to know who you guys think Pink Clouding is about, because it's about an ex.
0: Yeah,
1: right?
0: It's well, she famously has only had an ex that she's like, listen, I really did him dirty.
1: Oh.
0: And that's Tom Hiddleston.
1: Okay.
0: Tom Hiddleston is what Getaway Car is about.
1: Mm-hmm.
0: Like,
1: AKA Loki, right? That's Tom Hiddleston.
2: Yep.
0: Loki. Okay. And he's so cute. And he has an I Heart TS shirt that he like iconically wore. She met his family. She had just had gone through a breakup, like a massive breakup. And they start dating. He falls madly in love. And she's like,
1: I'm not ready for
0: nothing.
1: This.
0: Good starts in a getaway car. Like, this is Rebound. And I'm sorry I led you on. I wasn't in it. I'm so sorry. Pink Clouding is like, listen, I think you're great. I think you're amazing. I really hate how much you loved me.
1: Ooh. So you still think it's about him?
2: Yeah. And I didn't never heard the term before, but I guess it's a often term used in like rehab when you're working through the process.
1: Yes.
2: Like right when you kind of overcome
1: whatever
2: the
1: addiction. Pink haze.
2: There's like a pink cloud phase where everything is like pink clouds. It's like euphoria. It's this amazing feeling. And then if you jump into a relationship while you're in that phase, probably not going to go well because you just kind of, it's like that rebound vibe.
1: Yeah.
2: Okay. So no, I think that's definitely Tom. Yeah.
0: And let's get to patient zero. Patient zero, I love it. It is very like, people are claiming Joe Jonas vibes. It's like they're talking to Sophie Turner being like, yeah, I was patient zero. I was the first one he burned. Like, let's talk crap about this man.
1: Oh.
0: And I was like, all right, I'm kind of here for it. And then the bridge comes and it's so, I love it. Like, it's like, I know that you thought he loved you because the way that he like got his family to love him, but it's just because he loves when people love him. And it's like all these like bam, bam, bam, bam shots fired. And ooh. I go, love this.
1: And Babylon?
0: Babylon's Mike's favorite.
2: That is my favorite. I think this one has a Joel Wynn feel to it where it's like the whole song is about you built up this beautiful thing, but you took it for granted and you never really knew what it was until it was gone type of a vibe. So you're like nostalgic for what you had and what you built up and you never appreciated it in the moment. And it kind of feels a little bit like I was with somebody for 6 years. We never took it a step further. When you look back, there's a lot of positives, a lot of good things around it. And that's what that one was about.
1: Oh,
2: I feel
1: cute.
2: Like.
0: Yeah, okay. It's cute.
2: You want to actually hear them? We can listen to them next segment.
0: Yeah, let's do it.
1: I'm going to do it.
0: Let's play some clips from Taylor Swift's Encore. She dropped 4 new songs. And yeah, I'm really excited for you to hear Cleveland. I think it's secretly about Donna Kelsey.
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0: All right, we got to talk a little bit more. Taylor Swift's new songs. Let's kick it off with Patient Zero. This is the one she's making the music video with Dakota Johnson and Everything Left My Brain.
2: Colin Farrell.
0: Thank you. And I was like, oh, this kind of makes sense, Colin Farrell's in it, because it kicks off and sounds kind of like an Irish jig or like an Irish funeral song. And I went, all right, that was my tie-in for some reason. But here is Patient Zero.
2: I'll do a little bit from the kickoff, and then we'll jump ahead to give everyone, because we can't play the whole song, but I'll give you a little kick.

0: I did want that beat to drop a lot harder at first because I was like... And then, again, I fell in love with this song like the third listen. But like I wanted that to hit harder that because I was like the intro was so good. And I'm like, can you imagine that with a choir? Ooh!
1: What's really fun is she starts with the chorus. That's a little odd. Like that's different. Like that very beginning that you hear right there, that's actually the chorus to the song. And then she goes into the first verse, and then like you said, the bridge is pretty sick at the end of this one. Let's keep listening a little further. Right, but

0: And you got that chorus again. So.
1: It's so, like, vibrato. Like, mm-hmm. whoosh, whoosh, whoosh, whoosh. I love it.
2: I think what she's so good at and what any musician could take a note out of is that she enunciates things so clearly.
1: Yeah.
2: And so strongly without making it feel like she's over-enunciating, but you can understand what she's saying without trying.
1: I think I meant staccato.
2: You did, but it's okay.
1: Thanks.
2: You're welcome. I was just going to roll over it.
0: So that's the one where, again, it feels like, what, based on some of the lyrics, she's probably talking about Joe Jonas. She mentioned in an interview she did with the radio station that a friend of hers had a conversation with her about this guy, and then she called the guy that he used to date, and obviously it all plays out that could have been Sophie Turner. Mm-hmm.
1: And, like, there was a point, though, because she wrote a song that was like, now I buy your baby presents. And I'm like, I thought they were good, but that was pre-Sophie Turner's divorce. So she's like, yeah, this guy sucks.
0: And you could have written the song in the middle of that and then just finally dropped it. It's inspiration. Like,
1: can we please listen to the bridge? It's so good.
0: What I'm trying to find exactly where that's at.
1: It's like 75% in.
0: That's what I thought I went to.
1: It'll get right here after this.
0: Yeah, I think it's right after this.

0: that uh-huhs are so fun. Yeah, that's good.
1: Let's jump to pink clouding, if you don't mind.
0: We'd love to.
1: I want
0: to
1: save the Hallmark movie in a song for the end.
2: I'm so excited.
1: Here's pink clouding here. This is the next one that we think is Tom Hiddleston coded.

0: I love that.
1: That's good. I like
0: and
1: that too.
0: I think a lot of people can relate to like meeting the right person at the wrong time. I have like a couple men in my life where I'm like, if only I like really would have locked into that.
1: Right. Yeah. For sure. Get that. Mm-hmm.
2: And then here's Babylon. This is the one, Brittany, put your mindset into Evermore. Put your mind into my favorite song of hers, Willow, Champagne Problems. Like, put your mind into that time period, and here's Babylon.

0: I'm in.
1: I love that song.
0: I mean, I liked it. I think I love it now. I literally got into that Willow mindset and went, okay, yeah, I got there, doll.
1: That song could have been on Evermore. It would have fit perfectly.
2: I like that song. It definitely puts you in your own position, mm-hmm. right, where you're going, oh, I remember that for me, like, in my early to mid-20s.
1: Yeah.
2: Like having so much fun, and then you're like, I just can't wait till I get older and I like figure it out. And then you're older and you're like, God, just why didn't you just, it was amazing.
0: Uh-huh.
2: Yeah. We're having so much fun.
1: All right. And here's the one that, again, I describe as a Hallmark movie and a song from Taylor Swift. This is Cleveland.

0: Now that's the song that fits on Life of a Showgirl, because so many of the songs of Life of the Showgirl were just like, I don't care what everyone says about this guy. I love him more than anything in this world.
1: And like, that's what that song is. Like, yeah. It's like a visceral, like, yes. No, like, it's so good, guys. Yeah. And we have so much fun together. We travel and it's amazing. Great. I love that for you. And you get one of these. I'll let you have three an album.
0: Yes.
1: Three an album, but then like give me Sad Girl, because I don't care how happy I am. I can't. It's really hard for me to tap in. But I'll tell you what. I already like that song more than I did this morning, so we're in trouble. I can see me. It's my ringtone next week.
2: Oof.
1: It's so corny.
2: I say oof.
0: You agree, Kendall? That's a...
2: The way you described it was succinct.
0: Thank you.
2: Hallmark song.
0: Hallmark movie and a song by Taylor Swift.
1: You wouldn't get it. She's in love.
0: Oh, we get it. You pretty much just spelled it out very clearly.
1: Everyone hates me, but he likes me, and he's totally cute, and I kiss him on the mouth.
0: He took me to Cleveland and showed me the heights. That's the name of his podcast he does with his big brother, Jason.
2: Nana, nana, boo, boo.
1: Sometimes we rub our bodies together. Cleveland. He's totally my guy. It's so stupid.
2: We make out with tongue. La, la, la, la, la, la, la, la.
1: I make him some bread, and he's playing his Xbox upstairs.
0: Hey, 3 out of 4 ain't bad.
1: 3 out of 4 ain't bad. 75%, y'all. Good job, Taylor. We'll take it. And, like, we're so happy you're happier. But...
2: Taylor, we're so happy you kiss him with tongue.
1: Hot.
3: Morning, sunshine.
4: Jim Henson is celebrating a birthday today. He's dead, but he's celebrating a birthday. 90 years old.
5: But we thank him. For
4: we
5: all that he gave us.
4: And he gave the world so very much.
5: I sat
4: so
5: in a hot tub with him once at a hotel in Washington, D.C.
2: Wow, that didn't come out right at all.
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5: Well, it's a true story.
4: And don't you love, and I wish I would have planned it. I wish I could say I planned it. And don't you love how the music bed perfectly ended after, I mean, chef's kiss. I mean...
5: Beautiful.
4: Colleen drops it. I was in a hot tub with Jim Henson. Dun, dun, dun, dun, dun.
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26: 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Where talk is fun. 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
27: In my coat of many colors, my mama made for me.
2: So, Brittany.
1: Yeah, my love.
2: We're going to play this Bono thing as soon as Mike gets off, or talk about this Bono Dolly
1: Parton
2: thing.
1: Yeah, we are.
2: But when we're done with that, we're going to talk about getting your shots.
1: Getting our oh, like the trauma story I just told you?
2: Yep, because it's good.
1: I thought that was actually between you and I.
2: Nope.
1: I'll never get a nanny job again, but
2: you
1: that's fine.
2: You don't need one, I hope, because I hope you are here.
1: Listen, times
2: are
1: hard.
2: Bono.
1: Bono revealed that Dolly Parton, also, it's 925, 925 day. Happy 925 day to you and your loved ones.
2: Congrats to whoever Mike's on the phone with, our winner.
1: Our big winner. Bono revealed that Dolly Parton got off bed rest in June to record vocals for their collaboration song, Torn, 2 months before her death at age 80.
2: Oh, Dolly.
1: Yeah, it was co-written by Parton, U2, and Snow Patrol's Johnny McDade. Torn is a country song about a broken family ties, and it features Daniel Lanois on pedal steel and Larry Mullen Jr. on drums.
2: Oh, God.
1: This will come out November 13th on U2's new album, Carnival de Luz.
2: Oh, this is... Oh, you're reading this, and Bono's like... She got out of her bed to sing this one song, and you can kind of hear it. And he's like, I can't even listen to it now. And the idea that she went like, hey, do you want to do this song with me? And then she like made sure she could do it. And he's like, Dolly.
1: It was so cute. So Bono's been wanting to collab with her for a while.
2: Okay.
1: And there was another album. She was like, he was like, please, Dolly Parton, you're my icon. Can you please do this album with me?
0: Mm-hmm.
1: And she said she was a little worried that it was, quote, a little too Irish for me. I love that.
0: A little too Irish for me.
1: Gosh,
0: Dolly.
1: But then he's like, I got this song. It's called Torn. And you want to see where you can take it somewhere else, maybe. And it was just like this perfect combo. And he said that she sang her heart out. And I can't believe that it's an 80-year-old woman on this track. It's so good. So,
0: Mike.
1: We have a winner?
0: We had a winner?
3: We have a couple winners, so keep on listening. We've got opportunities for you to win our 7th and 8th caller, both winning our prizes today. We had both Dee and Wendy, and they're both going to be headed to the Dolly Parton Sing-Along with Aaron Schwab. That's happening October 2nd. 6 o'clock is when it starts at Crooner's Supper Club, and it is completely sold out. Dee was like, I can't believe this. I was so excited to go, and I was trying to get tickets, and they told me it was sold out, and then I called you, and we got tickets, and
1: yes!
3: I was so pumped.
1: And
0: awesome.
1: Hey, Wendy and Dee, if you guys want to become friends at the show and just become Wendy, that'd be great. That'd be good, good for everybody.
0: Yeah. Thanks. Collab. You know
1: collab.
0: Two more chances to win, both in our 4 o'clock and our 5 o'clock hour, if you are listening right now on the replay. So sorry. It's all over.
3: Yeah.
0: It's all over! What?
1: I just want you like, hey.
3: If you're listening on the replay, loser. No, I'm just kidding.
1: If you're listening, if you look at your watch right now and it's Saturday or Sunday, grow up. You lost your chance. Thanks for listening to the pod, but literally,
0: I'm trying here. I'm trying.
1: And also email Kendall that you broke her heart.
0: Hey.
3: Yeah.
0: Side note. Let's talk about shots.
1: Oh no.
0: So, Mike, we're like the shots in your like you get like a flu shot.
3: Ooh, okay, thank goodness.
0: Okay,
3: I'm starting to get white.
0: It's like tequila.
1: No, we're actually talking about the ones that do make
3: That's
1: you uncomfortable.
3: That's what I'm saying. Yeah, this is going to make me uncomfortable. Shots. Okay, go.
1: Yeah, why do you think he loves alcohol?
3: Alcohol I'm good with.
1: He loves it. He talks about it.
0: You don't like, I thought you just didn't like blood.
3: No, it's all of it.
0: Oh.
3: I pass out all the time. I just stopped donating blood.
0: Hey, Mike.
3: Because I kept passing out.
0: We'll wave at you when we're done with this conversation.
3: I'm cool with it. Sometimes it's fun to pass out in the area.
0: Okay, it's funny. It's
3: okay,
0: quick
3: cool.
0: And it's funny. He's at his 3-year-old appointment was just last week. And I was just telling Brittany that I was, you know, so proud of him since, like, he didn't have to get any shots. And we got a flu shot. And the girl who did it was really fast and she was good. And he hardly kind of even noticed. He was like, ooh, like she fooled him.
3: Sure.
0: And then Brittany told me this story.
1: So here's the thing that I was like, yeah, I'm like, couldn't care less about shots. I kind of forget that people are weird about stuff like that. And I was nannying. Shout out my nanny family. Garlock and Rogers combo family there. And I went to go pick up Brooke. She was 10 at the time. And my job was literally to pick them up and mound and bring them to go get their shots. And this is my first time getting shots with them. Like a lot of times it lands on somebody else, but this time it's me. I'm so excited. I try to make everything an event. You can ask them. Like we have like outfits for everything.
0: Mm-hmm.
1: And so I roll up to the pickup and I'm blaring shots, shots, shots, shots, shots, shots, shots, shots, shots, shots.
0: To which
1: Brookie goes pale white and she's like, I am so scared of shots. Why would you do this to me? Starts bawling in my,
3: so
1: like, you know, she's sitting in the back seat because, like, Laji has to. So I'm, like, trying to comfort her. I'm like, no, what do you want to listen to? Like, changing up the vibe. But all in my head, I'm just like, and to this day, she's like, remember the time you tortured me with screaming shots, shots, shots, shots? And I was like, I thought it was a vibe.
3: Oh, my.
1: By the time we picked
0: I misread
1: up,
0: the room.
1: Yeah, hey, my bad. I picked up Ethan, too, because they went to 2 different schools. And he's like, why is Brooke crying so hard? And I was like, we're not going to talk about it. It's fine.
0: Do you want to listen to The Sound of Music? Is that like, Edelweiss?
1: I was like, oh, like, I kind of forgot that, of course, there's people past the age of 5 or 6 that, like, she was terrified. She's so, now she's in nursing. She's past all that. She's couldn't care less. I was like, I literally tortured her. I literally picked her up blaring music to remind her that we're going to go get shots.
0: Oh, my God. It's so good.
3: They legit asked me to stop donating blood because I passed out so many times.
0: Why were you going in?
3: What do you mean?
0: Why were you donating if you were going to pass out?
3: Well, yeah, I wasn't planning on passing out. It just happened.
1: How many times did you pass out that you said, I'm going to keep going?
3: No, I probably donated like 4. As soon as
1: That's
3: I could become age, I donated 4 times.
1: That's a lot.
3: And I didn't pass out.
0: Oh.
3: And then the one time they were checking for iron, like they used to always do,
1: she
3: squeezed my finger and it shot out like a water fountain. And she's like, oop, sorry, sometimes that happens. And I remember laughing and waking up on a table because I passed out.
1: So,
3: and I'm just like, So then the next time I went, also got super woozy. They had to lay me down, put the cold compress on my head. And then the next time they're just like, we appreciate you. You probably got to give this up.
0: Mike is, by the way, not like a tiny little thing.
1: I was going to say, so here's the thing about you, Mike.
3: Yeah.
1: You are...
0: You're six what?
3: Three.
1: You're my demo. So when I used to be in the military, we'd have people come in. Like, the way that we'd give shots, especially before like a deployment or something's going on, they'd come in and we'd have different sectors and you would just have them walk around the circle and everybody's giving them shots, right? Yeah. As soon as I would see a tall guy, especially like a muscle tall guy, I'm like, oh God. Like,
0: oh God.
1: There's a 90% chance he's going to be my problem. So what we would do, because most of us were female medics, is like, once you've had like a 6'2", 6'3", 6'4", like guy fall on you and you're like, this is not what I want, as you go unconscious because you try to catch them. Yep. I get hurt. They get hurt. We all get hurt. So what I used to do is right before we'd start, we'd make this big circle and I would put a bunch of mats down in the middle. So as soon as I would see them get woozy, I'd just push them in the mat. Because I was like, this is the best case scenario.
3: Yeah.
0: You're going to be fine.
1: So I can't tell you how many like giant men that I can see them start going to pale. And I went just, and I just looked like a monster, but they always went bam and they never got hurt.
0: You're doing amazing, sweetie.
1: I'll see you in a couple minutes. I like you. I just don't want you to fall on me. And I can't stress enough, it never goes well when you try to catch somebody going
0: catch
1: unconscious.
0: A grown man.
1: Anybody unconscious is like useless.
0: Well, I told you the time that I fainted from heat stroke in Colombia.
1: Mm-hmm.
0: We had just done a salsa class.
3: Okay.
0: And like I was having weird, like something was going on. I thought someone spiked my drink, honestly.
1: Yeah.
0: Because I'd never passed out before.
1: Yeah.
0: I was like, I'm seeing stars. And my like was slurring and my sister's like, what's going on? And I thought I verbalized, I can't feel my legs.
1: Yeah.
0: And I guess it didn't go out of my mouth because I woke up on the ground. And Jordan's later talking about the story, he goes, you looked at me with this face. And he goes, I thought you were doing a salsa move. So he just like, because he let me fall flat on my face.
1: Yeah.
0: And like I had a big old bruise and cut for the rest of our trip. Oh my God. I'm like, you thought I was doing a salsa move? He's like, babe, I thought you were trying to be sexy. And you just.
1: I can't stress enough. For the longest time, like my move was going unconscious. Like I have passed out because I've got. Like, what is it? I'm borderline anemic. Like, whatever, like, I get anything, I'm out. I don't know how many times when I would sell shoes, too, I'd be, like, putting on somebody's shoe and go to stand up. Everything would go to a black pin. And so my move was, like, instead of, like, saying anything that's going on, I would just stand in the same position and wait for it to come back. So I was, like, robot, power down. But I'd be smiling, like,
0: Can I go another size? Uh-huh. Are you going to go get it? Uh-huh.
1: Just standing there. Huh? And I was like, it'll always come back. And then I learned all these techniques about like squeezing your thighs to push the blood up. So you squeeze your thighs before you stand up. So I'd get lightheaded all the time. So like squeeze them quick and it'll shoot like blood back up to your head because it's like that equilibrium.
0: Fascinating.
1: Yeah. So I found out ways to like prevent yourself from passing out all the time. And hiding it. It's just don't say anything because it'll come out weird. Like, so I don't even say anything. Once in a while, you'll see it happen to me where I'm like, it'll come back. There it is. Love it. Love eyesight.
0: Words. Everybody, give me 30 more seconds, though.
1: Hey, guys, I can't see anything. I'm back.
0: I'm just squeezing my legs.
1: And don't cry. I used to cry all the time. I'd wake up crying on the floor.
0: Yeah.
3: You're super emotional. I know.
0: Yes. Because you're like, what just happened?
1: What's real? What's real? Is this all a simulation?
3: I was an altar boy, and I passed out in the middle of Mass once. And woke up. I was outside somehow, and Grandpa and Uncle hauled me out the back door. It was wild. Yeah, I passed out a lot.
1: Did you
3: cry?
1: Oh, yeah.
3: I got emotional right away. I'm like, I don't know what's going on.
1: I know.
0: I fell off the back of the risers at Allstate Choir. Nerd. And they were recording
1: everything about that
0: it.
1: Was nerdy.
0: I know.
1: Yeah.
0: They were recording it for this big, like, charitable donation CD thing.
1: Oh, great.
0: And
1: now they can't even sell it.
0: It's in this little part where we're all going, ooh, like making noises.
1: Yeah.
0: And you just hear this. It's me passing out.
1: Who knows? That could be the greatest hits. They were like, dude, you got to get this video.
3: Forget the audio, but the video, I bet, just sold real well.
1: Dumb kid passes out in the back.
0: She's too stupid to just go sit down.
1: Like, oh, she wasn't praying enough.
0: Ugh.
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6: Your morning coffee might be cold, but the tea we spilled from 6 to 9 is still pretty hot.
7: It's the Jason Matheson Show Replay, where talk is fun. My Talk, everything entertainment. We are walking on sunshine on this Friday, September 25th, 925. What's up, everybody? Welcome to the Jason Matheson Show. I'm Jace, and right over there, she is drinking a cup of ambition. It is Colleen Lindstrom.
6: Good morning, buddies.
7: Good morning. She is the receptionist at the best little whorehouse in Texas. It's Holly Roberts.
8: That's right. How do you do? Welcome.
7: Do they pay you well?
8: They actually do. Really great benefits package.
7: Oh, do they?
6: Ooh, nice.
7: Did you hear that? Colleen, we may want to work at that little
6: good 401k.
7: Mm-hmm. Good, yeah. Oh, that's fantastic.
6: Mm-hmm. Nice. Nice bennies.
7: Mm-hmm. Nice benefits.
6: A good HSA.
7: Yeah. Love that. That's a health savings account.
6: You know in your stuff.
7: That's right. Mm-hmm. Cheers, everyone.
6: Cheers. I should have grabbed my Dolly mug. I didn't. I don't know what I was thinking. I wasn't thinking.
7: Why weren't you thinking?
6: Well, I don't
7: know. Holly, she wasn't thinking.
6: It's early.
8: And it's Friday.
6: Jason, maybe you've noticed. Holly and I matched today.
7: Oh, my goodness. Mm-hmm. Look at that. Well, you are reversed. I'd never noticed this, Colleen. Your camera, to me... You're in the upside down. You are reversed. Your image is reversed.
6: That's so bizarre.
7: Yeah, I see you in reverse. Now, look, I'm just grateful to see you. However, I can see you.
6: Oh, bless. Yeah.
7: But yeah, I should ask Pat about that. You are you're a mirrored image of yourself.
6: I think Holly is mirrored for me, too. Jason, raise your... That's not going to help me. No,
7: this
6: you're.
7: Is my,
6: go ahead. That's your left, right?
7: That's my left hand.
6: Oh, okay. Weird.
7: Holly, my talk is spelled my talk. For you, Colleen, it's cla, cla, cla.
6: Cla time.
8: We'll see, because when I'm looking at my own image, my talk is spelled backwards. But when I'm looking at Jason's, it's spelled the proper way.
6: Weird.
8: And hi, then Holly. When I look in Colleen's, it's spelled backwards.
6: Oh, see, yeah. everybody's normal to me. Look at that.
8: Comes up,
6: well, look at how we learned some
7: make
6: things
7: up, make
6: today.
7: Up your own joke with that one.
6: Yeah, well.
7: Right. Well, welcome to 9 to 5 Day. It is Dolly Day here at My Talk. Pour yourself a cup of ambition. Go hug a steel magnolia. Get a gift card for the best little whorehouse in Texas.
6: Mm.
7: Cheers.
6: They're 2-for-1, actually.
7: Is it 2-for-1? Mm-hmm. Holly, did you hear that? 2-for-1.
8: Ooh, BOGO!
7: Mm-hmm. Ah, there we go. And wrap yourself on this chilly fall day in a coat of many colors.
6: Oh,
7: mm-hmm.
6: That's so sweet.
7: And Holly and Colleen, I will always love you.
6: Yeah. Oh.
7: And if I ever have a daughter, I shall name her
6: Jolene.
7: Jolene. Thank you.

0: And that concludes my Dolly tribute.
1: And now we are finished.
0: And now we are finished. Mm. Stay tuned for Donna and Steve. Thank you. Oh, okay. Before we get back to Dolly Day.
1: Yeah.
0: Speaking of our colleagues, our beloved colleagues, we love them all. Even Brittany. We love them all. Hi, Brit.
1: Stick a pin in that.
0: Stick a pin in Brittany?
1: Yeah.
0: Okay. Hold.
1: Because I saw something on social media. And
0: me
1: I'd
0: too.
1: Like to...
0: That's what I'm going to talk
1: about. Is that what
0: about.
1: You're going to talk about? Okay, go
0: that's
1: on.
0: What I'm going to talk
1: okay,
0: about.
1: Okay, go on.
0: Holly, do we have the pins for Brittany? Where's the pin?
1: Where's the Brittany pin? The check Brittany the voodoo pin? Dolls.
0: Okay. Holly, where are you keeping the voodoo dolls? Is it in the gray cabinet or the
2: it's
0: white
2: It's in
0: cabinet?
2: The upper right-hand drawer.
0: Got it. There's the... Oh, there's Chris Reavers. We still have his voodoo doll in here?
1: Yeah, anyway. Weird.
0: Hmm. Yeah. Anyway, my talk social media. We posted something in the studio that Colleen is sitting in right now. And it's our dear friend, Bradley, with some sort of bowl of something.
1: Mm-hmm.
0: It looks like food, mm-hmm. like he's making croissants or dough.
1: Oh, yep.
0: In the studio.
1: Correct. Yep. Mm-hmm.
0: What the hell is that?
1: That was sourdough. I don't know what happened. I didn't hear their show later in the show. I heard parts of it, but not... I guess the bread making part. I guess he made dough. He made his sourdough. Maybe was he on TV yesterday? I never know. He does weird things sometimes. Like he brings bread stuff and then I don't know.
0: Yeah.
1: So I don't know why he was making bread.
2: Well, Bake Off starts today over on Netflix, the latest season.
0: Yes, it does. That's right.
1: So he had some sourdough situation here. And Kendall was pointing that out, that the studio is essentially a prep kitchen. But the thing that I was...
0: Oh, is this where the pen? Let me get the doll.
1: Get the doll. Get the pen out.
0: I got the Brittany doll. I'm holding the pen. Go ahead.
1: Brittany.
0: Yeah? What did she do?
1: Spilled an entire can of LaCroix.
2: Guys!
0: No.
1: On the computer.
0: She did not.
1: On the keyboard.
2: Guys.
0: No.
1: Allegedly. Allegedly.
0: Yeah, we don't want to get sued. It's a Friday. I want a weekend. I got to move my son this weekend.
1: Mm-hmm. Oh, it is a big weekend.
0: It is. I'll tell you about that in a minute.
1: Oh, yay. Okay. So Kendall says in this video, so if the keyboard doesn't work, everybody, now you know why. And I just wrote back, noted.
0: Oh, I didn't mean to turn Dolly on you.
1: Well.
0: Sorry, Ollie.
1: That's okay. She can sprinkle in whenever she wants. Her day. Hey, Dolly.
0: Brittany.
1: This is like, listen, it's a shared space. Everybody works in an, everybody, if you work in an office where you share some spaces, some stuff is bound to go sideways every once in a while.
0: May I mirror back?
1: Seems fitting since I'm in.
0: Since you're in
1: a mirror image.
0: And Holly, check my work here. So what I'm hearing you say, Colleen, is not only yesterday did we have sourdough in the radio studio, mm-hmm. but we also had basically a quart of La Croix.
1: Yeah.
0: In the radio studio. Yeah. Holly, are you checking my work? Am I right on that? Am I is that accurate?
2: Seems accurate.
0: Okay. Just making sure.
1: There okay. you go.
0: It was like a prep kitchen yesterday.
1: Listen, I got to be honest though, because I do feel bad. I leave food smells behind for Donna and Steve, and I have to I probably don't have to apologize every day, but I do anyway. Because nobody likes walking into somebody's food smells.
0: No. No one does.
1: So again, shared spaces.
0: Now, I don't want to just jokingly complain about our beloved colleagues. I mean, again, mainly just Brittany. Hi, Kendall.
1: We love you. We love them both.
0: We do.
1: Yes. You poke Brittany's at the ones
0: just
1: you
0: in
1: love.
0: Timeout. Brittany's in timeout today. Maybe let's just put it like that. Brittany's in timeout. Let me celebrate... Well, this is a twofer. We're celebrating your son. And then let me celebrate the sweetness of one Stephen Patterson. I saw his video yesterday.
1: Wasn't that sweet?
0: For Keller's wildlife photography 2027 calendar, the official calendar of 2027. Don't tell Barbara Eden. Don't tell Barbara Eden. Holly, don't tell Barbara Eden.
2: Well, her calendar's on pre-order, too.
0: It is, too.
1: I'm just saying.
0: But Steve...
1: Barbara Eden doesn't need your support. 16-year-old wildlife photographer does.
0: No. Pause. I will tell you, when I mentioned Barbara Eden's calendar yesterday, my friend Luke, who was on his way to the airport, was listening to us. Thank you, Luke, for the viewer listenership. And he said he got to the airport, and he's younger. He had to Google. He didn't know who Barbara
1: Eden was.
0: So he had to Google who Barbara Eden was, which Holly made me a little sad, but that's fine. I mean, hello. She peaked in the 60s and 70s. So anyway, but Steve made the sweetest video in his automobile imploring all of you to buy the wildlife photography calendar. And I just thought it was very, very, very, very, very, very sweet.
1: It was kind. And
0: yeah, very kind of the Steve.
1: I do want to say just from the bottom, very, very, very bottom of my heart, like, it is one thing to have wonderful friends and colleagues who appreciate you and, you know, and we have great camaraderie and chemistry around here. I love it. I love it so much. It's quite another thing when they decide to really like throw their support behind something that your kid is doing. And so I'm just very grateful the way that everybody has embraced Keller's talent. We've been very surprised and excited by it. And so thank you to everybody. Jason, I do have a calendar for you. I just haven't seen you yet. Yeah.
0: Holly.
2: Yeah, it's a pretty great hoot.
0: Holly. I get what she did there. Mm-hmm. I get what she did there.
2: Yeah, and some of the centerfolds are rather foxy.
1: Mm-hmm.
0: Yeah,
1: mm-hmm.
0: I get what you just did there.
2: Yeah.
0: But is Barbara Eden in any, is she November? No.
2: I don't think she made the cut.
1: Not unless you know it. Bald Eagle by the name of Barbara Eden.
0: Unless she's holding a falcon.
1: Exactly.
0: No. Yeah. Anyway, go get that calendar. Go follow Keller Lindstrom Photography.
1: Yeah, the link is in his bio.
0: And for the love of Pete, please follow his mother, too. It's just embarrassing. It's just embarrassing.
1: It is embarrassing. Colleen Lindstrom.
0: It's difficult in the house.
1: It's rough. Thank you.
0: Please follow his mother, too. His mother, if you don't know, her name's on the show.
1: It's me.
0: Colleen Lindstrom. Colleen, C-O-L-L-E-E-N. Colleen Lindstrom. Okay, it is Dolly Parton Day. Before we take a break, it is 9:25, and we figured, and this movement started a clock tick after Dolly sadly passed. Everyone was like, wait a minute. We got to celebrate. If we can't get her on a nickel, we got to celebrate her somehow. And if Star Wars can have May the 4th be with you, Dolly can certainly have 9:25. So we are leading the charge here at My Talk because, hello, we're a pop culture station. So this, you have awokened into Dolly Parton Day across the world. Now, for us, we're going to have some fun with it. We're going to do a little giveaway all day long. Holly D. Roberts, and today the D stands for Dolly. How does our giveaway work today, my dear friend?
2: Oh, this isn't a small giveaway. You have to listen for the Dolly Parton Hot Ticket sounder twice per hour and be caller 7 or 8 and you win. You win what? A pair of tickets to celebrate Dolly's life. What? And watch Aaron Schwab perform some of Dolly's greatest hits on Friday, October 2nd. That's next Friday at Crooner's Supper Club. Oh, by the way, winning these tickets is the only way that you're going to get in because this show is sold out.
0: Ah!
2: Howard Dean, you have to be the seventh caller in order to go.
1: He's raring to go.
0: So you know those hot ticket sounders from Rocco, the moment you hear it, 651-641-1071. And Holly, am I wrong in saying one could be coming up? One could be coming up.
2: One could be coming up.
3: I don't have legs and beauty like these girls. Well, I would have been tall, but I got bunched up at the top.
4: The top.
5: It's
2: right? You be the seventh caller, 651-641-1071. Right now, bright and early in the morning, and you're winning a pair of tickets to the Dolly Parton sing-along next Friday at Crooner's Supper Club. That's 651-641-1071.
0: Not only is it Dolly Day, but it's Friday, and that means WTF. Wakely Trivia Face-Off. 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What's thy category? And how are our brains this morning? We're going to do a little warm-up on the other side of this.
4: Where talk is fun.
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0: Hate mornings, but love us? Have we got a replay for you?
1: It's the best of what we did yesterday morning, here for you now. On My Talk, where talk is fun.

0: Everyone to Dolly Day 925 right here on My Talk 107.1, everything entertainment, everything Truvy. I'm Jace with Colleen and Holly. You are listening to Islands in the Stream. The Bee Gees actually wrote this. Barry, Robin, and Maurice wrote the song, and it originally had a much more R&B feel to it, but then it became a Kenny and Dolly duet. Kenny was doing it as a solo track originally, and it went to number one in 1983 on Billboard's 100s.
1: Oh, and Dolly is the secret sauce.
0: Oh, she is the sriracha. So good.
1: Oh, it's such a banger.
0: It is.
1: This is our karaoke go-to.
0: Is it?
1: Yes.
0: Oh, that it is a good one. Kenny's okay. Range is good for dudes.
1: You know what it is? And I think I saw this in one of the documentaries that I watched about her when after she died. And there were several. But she talked about how some voices just blend well together. Mm-hmm. And her voice and Kenny Rogers' voice.
0: Magic.
1: It is magic. Yeah. It is just magical. They just sound good together. And so to not only be dear friends, but then also to be able to sound like that.
0: Girl.
1: Mm.
0: Magic. You can't bottle that up.
1: Mm-mm.
0: If you did, everyone would have a magical combination like that.
1: Mm-hmm.
0: Other than 925 being Dolly Day, it is Friday, and that means WTF, brought to you by our friends at Trivia Mafia. And that also means that in this first hour, we get our brains going with a warm-up. Holly?
2: Today, it's a special edition of Weekly Trivia Face-Off. Because Jason and Colleen, you are playing as a team.
0: Yes.
1: This is great.
2: This morning, our Bids for Kids winners, Faith and Big Mike, are coming in to play you two in 1980s theme trivia.
1: And yes, I've been told that we call him Big Mike.
2: Yes. We heard that from Faith herself.
1: Yes.
2: Because
0: okay, Big Mike.
2: She was also at the Minnesota Twins game that Colleen and I went to a couple of weeks ago with Bids for Kids winner. So she's a double dipper.
1: Mm-hmm.
2: Amazing.
0: Double dip of kindness.
2: Mm-hmm. So she chose the theme today. It's 1980s trivia. And to warm up this morning, sorry, podcast listeners, you ain't going to get this segment.
0: Sorry.
1: Oh, you got to be here?
2: Yep, you got to be here and you got to be now.
1: Because if you don't listen, it's gone.
0: Bye. Yeah. Bye, podcasters. We'll be right back.
1: Yeah.
2: Because I've got some pop culture instrumentals.
0: Okay.
2: Some themes, if you will.
0: Oh, I love this.
2: And Jason and Colleen, I just want you to tell me where it comes from.
0: Okay.
1: Great.
0: Okay?
1: Great.
2: Here is your first 80s pop culture instrumental. Please tell me the origin of this.
0: St. Elmo's Fire.
1: Yeah.
2: Yes!
1: Oh, I used to play this on the piano.
0: I still listen to this.
1: Such a good theme.
0: Don't sleep on this.
1: Seriously.
0: And I'll slap the crap out of you if you try to tell me it's not still good. It's still good. Oh, my God. It makes me cry. Especially because we're now even older than the St. Elmo's people. But anyway, that's the big chill. Anyway, I'm just... Yeah. Okay.
2: Well, St. Elmo's Fire made me cry when I watched it because it was so bad.
1: Okay.
0: Well, we're just going to move on. And Colleen, we're going to act like Holly didn't say that.
2: Wait.
0: I know, Holly, remember, I was here. I did not disagree with you. But I know, you're right, Holly. You're right, per usual. You're right.
2: Movie is real bad. Does not hold up at all.
0: I still want a sequel.
2: I want
0: One
2: that
0: of them
2: for
0: has
2: you.
0: To die. Yeah, thank you.
2: I want you to succeed in that sequel.
0: Thank you.
2: Here's another pop culture instrumental from the 80s. Tell me where this is from.
1: Oh, that's
0: Hill
1: Street.
0: Street Blues.
1: I love a good instrumental theme that you can sing the name of the show to.
0: Hill Street Blues.
1: Yes.
0: Hill Street Blues on NBC.
1: Yeah, there you go.
0: NBC.
1: What day?

0: Jason.
1: I'm sorry.
0: First of all, the way you committed to that, tip of the hat. Secondly, I felt like we processed some things.
2: I was going to say, is that what you sing to your therapist?
0: Yeah.
1: It is.
2: Sorry. Okay. Today, we're only speaking in theme songs.
1: Okay.
2: Okay.
1: I love this so much. Can we play? Do you have more queued up? Can we play more on the other side? Because we're going up against a forced B. Arthur commercial break.
2: I have a few more for you.
0: Okay.
1: Oh, my God. It's a gift that keeps on giving.
0: Jason, I broke a sweat laughing at that. That was, oh, gosh.
2: It was beautiful.
0: It was so great.
2: Yeah.
1: Thank you. I really didn't watch it, though, because it was up against my beloved Knott's Landing Thursday nights at 10, 9 Central and Mountain
2: also
1: on NBC.
2: I can see where Hill Street Blues wouldn't attract the, you know, under 13 set.
1: There's that, too. But neither should Knott's Landing.
0: Dallas boy over here.
1: Yeah, right.
2: Yeah, but you had slaps across the face and shoulder pads. Mm-hmm. Those are fun.
1: Yeah, right.
2: Those are
1: Sue
2: fun.
1: Ellen and shoulder pads. Falling drunk into the pool at South Fork. What
0: and
1: more do you need as a 13?
0: Saddle sluts. Or
1: and
0: saddle tramps. Sorry.
1: Get it right. Saddle Sorry. Tramps. We're going to take a break. More warm-up on this Dolly Day.
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4: You can fake it till you make it. Unfortunately for me, I've had to be like, I can't. I won't.
5: That's why she gets Botox.
4: I guess, yeah. I have to just hide it all.
5: Sometimes you just gotta hide that reaction.
4: I was editing a video of yours where I'm just staring at you as you explain to me which concealer is good. And then I go, oh, that's why some people think I'm mad.
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4: I'm like dead inside where you're going on and on about how great this concealer is. 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
5: Yeah, that's how you look at me every day.
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4: I'm having a great time. I just feel like I need a sign that says, my thoughts are so positive and I'm feeling great right now.
5: Do you know how manic that sounds? I have dead face, but on the inside, I'm having a great time.
4: Literally me.
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18: Enjoy the best of what we did yesterday morning on the Jason Matheson Show with Colleen Lindstrom on My Talk. Here you come again from 1977, right here on Dolly Day, 925 here on My Talk 107.1. I'm Jace with Colleen and Holly. That song helped Taylor Swift dolly up, and what I mean by that, it turned Dolly from just a country, I shouldn't say just, as a country star to also a woman in pop music. She won the Grammy that year, I believe, in 1977. For country vocal performance. Not written by Dolly, though. Not written by Dolly. Written for Dolly. And it had a more pop sense to it. But Dolly dollified it. And it became number three on the Billboard Hot 100 for Dolly. Here you come again. And here we go again on Dolly Day. Go do something nice today. Do a random act of kindness for Dolly Day.
0: Please. And it doesn't have to be something that costs money.
18: No.
0: I just want to just say, I'll give you an idea. Here's a free idea. Remember, kindness is free. Why don't you grab some scrap paper and maybe tape? If you got a post-it note, whatever. If you're stopping at your local coffee shop, write a kind note to a stranger and slap it on the bathroom mirror. It's just a way of spreading a little love and joy today.
18: I have another one.
0: Go.
18: Send a text to somebody with no mission, no goal, no ask. Someone that you haven't talked to maybe in a couple months and just say, hey, I was thinking about you and I just want to say hello. With no purpose, no, just to reach out to someone that you haven't reached out to.
0: I love that.
18: Yeah, with no ask. Just be like, hey. You don't want a favor. You don't want anything. Just, hey, I was thinking of you. And I just want you to know. I just want you to know that. I hope you have a good day. There we go. Thank you. It's Dolly Day. It's also WTF, Weekly Trivia Face-Off, brought to you by our friends at Trivia Mafia. We are in the middle of a warm-up. We were having so much fun that we wanted to continue our warm-up. Holly.
2: Yes, we're talking 1980s, and I've got some instrumentals that Jason and Colleen are going to listen to, and then they tell me their origin story. Simple
18: Hill
2: as that.
18: Hill Street Blues is on Okay, go ahead.
2: That was beautiful.
18: Thank you.
2: Jason and Colleen, here's your next instrumental.
18: Airwolf. No.
0: I need more. What the heck is this? I can't get to the drawer.
18: Terminator?
2: No, you can get to it, I swear.
0: Oh, this is frustrating.
18: This is very frustrating. Miami Vice!
0: Yes. Oh, yeah, I'm like, it was tickling. But when the beat drops, then you know it's
18: right
0: Miami
18: there,
0: Vice.
18: Right there, yeah. That lead up, man, that was very long.
0: It's intense and dramatic.
18: That's right. One of the big hits on NBC. And NBC, Hill Street Blues is on. No, this was 1986.
0: Oh, get it. Okay.
18: Want
0: Don Johnson.
18: You want a fun fact about this, Colleen?
0: Please.
18: Holly? Miami Vice was the first show to challenge my beloved Dallas in the ratings.
0: No kidding.
18: Yeah, it was what started knocking it down.
0: Oh, I bet and you hated Miami Vice.
18: I hated Miami
0: Shook
18: Vice.
0: Your
18: I hated,
0: fist at it.
18: I hated Don Johnson and his no socks wearing pastel wearing self. Yeah.
0: Oh, no. You know who wore socks? J.R. Ewing. That's who.
18: Patrick Duffy
0: Patrick
18: wore socks.
0: Patrick Duffy wore socks.
18: Barbara Bel Geddes wore socks. Sorry, Holly. Please continue.
2: That's okay. I've kind of learned that this segment has turned into a very cathartic moment for everyone involved.
18: Yes. Thank you, Holly. And thank you for going with it, Holly.
2: Here's another instrumental. Okay. Let's see if Jason and Colleen can guess the origin of this 80s classic.
0: Beverly Hills Cop! Axel F.
18: Oh, this is so good. It works for every song. Right?
0: Listen, if there's one thing we did amazingly in the 80s.
18: What?
0: Themes.
18: Peg leg or jeans? No.
0: Yes, okay. That too. Banana roll? No. This, like a theme, a good theme
18: Thank
0: song.
18: You. We...
0: We've lost the art.
18: We have lost the art of soundtracks, and we have lost the art of a signature song for a movie.
0: Oh, I agree.
18: It makes me sad for the youth.
0: It makes me sad for the youth. We don't even, you know, now anything, any identifier, what are they called? The little, like, sound drops, like the Netflix thing. Everybody knows
18: the sounders.
0: What it's
18: like.
0: Those sounders.
18: The icon, yeah.
0: Like, that is the most identifiable thing, but we can't commit any more time to it, apparently.
18: No. Think of Footloose, Beverly Hills, Chariots of Fire.
0: Chariots of Fire. I never saw the damn movie, but I know every note of that damn song.
18: Up Where We Belong for Officer and a Gentleman.
0: Yes.
18: Okay. Sorry, Holly. Again, we're exercising a lot of demons in this segment.
2: This is great. I love it because I've got a couple more for you.
0: Oh, fine.
18: I love this game so much.
2: All right. Here are some more instrumentals. Tell me the origin, Jason and Colleen, of this from the 1980s.
18: This isn't.
0: Oh, okay. Wait.
18: It's not.
0: It's in there.
18: It's not Kramer versus Kramer. Is it St. Elmo's Fire?
0: No, we already did St. Elmo's Fire. Oh, hold on.
18: Oh!
0: Is this?
18: Oh,
0: no.
18: Hold on.
0: Is it St. Elsewhere? You said St. Elmo's Fire.
18: Oh,
0: you got the wrong saint.
18: I meant St. Elsewhere. I'm sorry. Oh, this is
0: it's so good.
18: Oh, yeah.
0: Yes.
15: And Denzel Washington. Ed Begley Jr. Oh,
18: there we go.
0: Just singing the cast.
2: Now, here's one more instrumental. This isn't a theme, but I'm curious if you know and remember who had this hit instrumental.
0: Mm-hmm.
18: No.
0: What is this?
18: What? This isn't Max Headroom.
2: No. This is just, I want you to name the artist. It's not from a TV show or a movie.
18: No, I know. Yeah.
2: But it was very popular.
0: What is this?
18: Oh, Colleen, open the drawer. What is
0: it? I can't.
18: Move the Britney Voodoo doll. It's in the drawer.
0: You can't even Google it. Because how do you Google boop beep beep bomb boopity?
18: What? Who is it, Holly?
2: It's Herbie Hancock.
0: That's it.
18: No.
2: Rocket.
18: It's Herbie Hancock.
2: He won 5 MTV Video Music Awards in 1984.
0: What a weird song.
18: Very weird.
0: But we loved it.
18: Listen to us. We about had a heart attack of when it came on.
0: Yeah.
18: This is the best game ever.
0: Can we play this forever?
18: Forever.
0: Can we just turn our show over to just...
18: instrumentals?
0: processing our feelings through 80s instrumentals?
2: No, that's the last one I kind of have on deck right now. Mm. But look,
18: so sad,
2: I've got the internet in front of me. And I can definitely get... Okay, hold on. And I don't know...
18: Holly.
2: Is this from
18: right,
2: the...
18: Right, Colleen, one more.
0: One more, please.
2: Hold on. I need to get to the drawer.
0: Please, sir. May I have another?
18: You know what I'll do? You find the drawer. Hold on a minute. I'm going to tell people this. It is Dolly Day, and sometime very soon, you're going to hear a hot ticket sounder on this 925. When you hear the hot ticket sounder, be the seventh caller. Is it the seventh caller, Holly? Yeah.
2: Yep.
18: 651-641-1071, and you will win tickets to the sold-out Aaron Schwab Dolly Parton-a-palooza at Crooner Supper Club on October 2nd. But you can only get tickets through us, because it is sold out. I was talking to Aaron yesterday, and by the way, Aaron will be our special guest in our second hour on this 925. Go do something nice for Dolly.
0: Mm-hmm.
18: Okay.
2: I've got one more for you. Well, I've got a couple more. Don't call me now. I'm going to busy the line because you didn't hear the hot ticket sounder.
18: Yeah. Audience, I said wait till the hot ticket sounder. Okay.
2: Back here in our instrumental palooza from the 1980s, tell me the origin story of this.
18: L.A. Law.
0: Ba-na-na.
18: Don't fall down that elevator, ma'am.
0: My favorite part.
18: Colleen, can you tell me the time slot of L.A. Law?
0: I cannot.
18: 10, 9 Central and Mountain.
0: Oh, man.
18: It was a part of the long tradition of great 9 o'clock dramas for NBC. Hill Street Blues was on at 9 p.m. Yeah, actually,
0: I think these were all like adult shows for me in the 80s, and so yeah. I just disappeared.
18: Yeah, it was Hill Street Blues, and I actually think L.A. Law took Hill Street Blues' time slot, or it was around, and then ER.
0: Oh, but do you remember
18: into that slot.
2: Thursday at 9, 8 Central?
18: Mm.
2: This
18: was 10-9. Yeah, 10-9 Central and Mountain. Yeah, L.A.
2: Yeah.
18: Law.
0: I don't know do you remember though? I don't know how I never watched the shows, but I know the music.
18: Yeah.
0: And I know that Corbin Burnson did something to me.
18: Harry Hamlin did something to me.
2: Oh, well, speaking of people doing things to you.
18: Yeah.
2: I've got one more.
0: Great.
2: Okay. Here we go.
18: Magna P.I.
0: Oh, he did things to everybody.
18: Oh, yes, he did. So good.
2: Yes, the art of an intro and a theme song. You know exactly what you're getting when you're watching Magnum P.I. Tom Selleck in a Hawaiian shirt.
0: Just a thick mustache.
2: Driving a Ferrari in Hawaii, solving mysteries and crimes.
0: Looking hot.
18: Oh, God. He was so... audience, now you just think of him from...
0: Friends.
18: Friends or Blue.
0: Mm-hmm.
18: Whatever
2: Blue. I was going to say reverse mortgage commercials. Doesn't he do some of the problem right now?
18: And he also
2: permanently looks like Teddy Roosevelt. I know that he played him at one point, but it's like, honey.
18: Yeah.
0: It's, yeah. Like a little method.
18: A little too method. Yeah. You didn't have to. Oh, that was so good. Oh, that was so fun. That's the most fun I've had all morning long. That's not true.
0: Actually, it is kind of true for me so far.
18: It is actually kind of true, yeah. The show just got started, so, yeah.
0: We got time.
18: That's right. So that's coming up. WTF is coming up in our third hour. Before we take a break, listen here.
19: I think we're all like too good to be bad and too bad to be good. 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
2: Now, 651-641-1071. 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
31: My dad was a wonderful man, and he had 12 kids, and he was such a good dad, such a good provider. But Daddy, like a lot of the people in those rural areas in the mountains, didn't get a chance to get an education. So Daddy couldn't read and write, and it kind of troubled him. And it just, you know, I thought, you know, I'm going, now that I'm in a position, I'm going to do something. And me and my dad's going to make a difference. So I asked my dad to help me start this little program called the Imagination Library, where we give books to children from the time they're born. They get a book once a month, and it goes to their house with their little name on it. So they're going to get somebody to teach them how to read.
18: And thousands and thousands and thousands and thousands of kids have had that chance because of Dolly Parton. Welcome back to 925. Is September 25th is Dolly Parton Day, right here on My Talk and all across the world. I'm Jace with Colleen and Holly. We're all wearing a lot of sequins today in honor. Holly's soft pants are completely bedazzled today in honor of Dolly Parton, right, Holly?
2: It's a hot trend.
18: It's a hot trend. Mm-hmm. It really is. There we go. Stay tuned every hour here on My Talk. Every hour, twice an hour, you're going to hear a Dolly Parton hot ticket sounder. It's hot. And then when you do, be the seventh caller to 651-641-1. Do not call yet.
0: Not now.
18: Not now, Marge. We just gave it away, Blanche. But twice an hour, all day long here on Dolly Day, if you are the seventh caller after hearing the hot ticket sounder, not now, you are going to win tickets to the sold out, Holly. Sold out, Colleen. Aaron Schwab, Dolly Partonapalooza at Crooner's Supper Club. It's a club with supper and singing, Colleen. Supper.
0: It's the best kind.
18: And singing. All day long here on 925 on Dolly Parton Day. Let's do a little pop of pop culture as we often do at this time. And we even have a Dolly theme to some of this news, don't we, Colleen?
0: We certainly do. This dropped yesterday, and I was so excited to hear this. We know that we're going to get new Dolly music. We already know that.
18: Yeah.
0: But what I was not aware of, and I think a lot of people are surprised to learn, is that Dolly Parton will be featured in the final song on the next U2 album. And this is a very special recording because this was the last recording she did.
18: It was?
0: Yes. This was the very last recording she did. She recorded her vocals in June of this year. She was sick. She was very sick at the time. And Bono, who, this is kind of interesting to me. I did not realize this. Dolly and Bono apparently were very good friends.
18: Who knew?
0: I know. But talk about philanthropy. They're both, you know, huge philanthropists. So Bono asked Dolly to record this, and she got out of bed to sing the song. This is what Bono said. He said she was already very ill when she recorded it, but she got out of her bed to sing the song. And he said that hearing the performance now is so emotional that he can barely listen to it. Because she got up, she was sick, got up, got out of bed, made her way to the recording studio and sang her heart out. The name of the song is called Torn. And this is a song that she actually wrote. And she gave it to Bono and gave him the permission to completely alter it and reshape it however he wanted for his own album. So he and Snow Patrol's Johnny McDade reworked some of the lyrics and then asked Dolly if she would throw some vocals on this recording for the new album. She did. He said that he was amazed by the power of her voice at the age of 80. And she did approve the final mix before she died.
18: Oh, she did.
0: She did. And she was very proud and excited about how it sounded. We will get the opportunity to hear this when that album drops in November. So that album is scheduled for release November 13th.
18: Oh, that is going to be an emotional day.
0: Right?
18: I cannot wait to hear this.
0: Me neither. Listen, to be honest, I am a U2 fan, so I'm excited about a new U2 album.
18: Just
0: full stop. But to learn that this album is going to close with the last recording of Dolly Parton.
18: And I'm not even a U2 fan, and I'm excited. Mm-hmm. I don't not like U2 and King of Ireland Bono. I just, you know.
0: Right.
18: I forgot what movie referred to him as that. I cracked up. The King of Ireland. I think it was an SNL. The King of Ireland.
2: You don't have an active relationship with U2 is what you're saying.
18: Mm-hmm.
2: But if you
18: hear
2: it in the grocery store, you're fine with it.
18: I'm fine with it.
0: Yeah. Well, then you throw Dolly on the mix. It's going to be great. And to know that this is not only just her vocals, but this is the seed of a song that she wrote.
18: Yes.
0: They've reworked it, but it's Dolly's song.
18: I just love, she's just one of those artists that was never afraid to leave her genre, you know what I mean?
0: Mm-mm.
18: And play in different toy boxes.
0: Well, I think that that is just speaks to kind of her, the way that she moved through the world was like everything was inclusive.
1: Yeah.
0: People didn't go in categories.
1: Mm-hmm.
0: Things didn't go in categories, right? She just was like, why not?
1: Yeah. And she ran her, and that extended not just to her music business, it extended to her business, for her empire.
0: Mm-hmm.
1: Think of how many acrylic fingernails she had, you know, all the things she has her acrylic fingernails in, truck stops and
0: right.
1: Duncan Hines partnerships and theme parks and hotels and museums. And a lot of the stuff I just listed has all come into fruition the last 5 years.
0: Right. Right.
1: I mean, at 80, yes. 70, 75
0: in her
1: to
0: late
1: 80,
0: 70s to yes. 80, she was still making things. You know, back to your previous statement about how, you know, she sort of transcended genres when it came to music. One of those really popular stories that came out right after she died was about a time that she reached out to Eminem to just basically tell him how talented he was. And it's like the cognitive dissonance of a country artist, somebody who's known as a country artist like Dolly Parton, reaching out to a rapper like Eminem and saying, you're so insanely talented. I hope I get to meet you someday. That just speaks to the spirit of who she was.
1: Absolutely.
0: She was inclusive. That's what inclusivity looks like.
1: And an artist.
0: Yes.
1: An artist. Dolly Parton Day, 9-5 all day here on My Talk. Two more opportunities to win those tickets to Aaron Schwab's Dolly Sing-Along at Crooner Supper Club. That's coming up. We have Dolly True or False, a little fun game to play there, and much more. So please, go get another cup of ambition. We may need a couple today. And join us on the other side of this.
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0: Walking on Sunshine on this Monday, September 28th, 2026. What's up? Welcome to the Jason Matheson Show. I'm Jace, and right over there, say hello to my buddy and America's. It's Colleen Lindstrom.
1: Good morning, buddies.
0: She's Banana Republic's Employee of the Month. It's Holly Roberts.
2: I'm Miss Khaki, 1993.
0: And you wear them well.
2: Thank you. Relaxed fit.
0: That's right. Oh, relaxed fit. Cheers. Cheers, everyone.
1: Cheers. Good morning.
0: Oh, good morning to all of you.
1: How are you doing there, Jace?
0: Fine as frog hair. You?
1: I'm great.
2: Great. Now, Colleen,
1: something's going on. I did.
0: What's happening?
2: Yeah,
0: because
2: I kicked you out, and now you need
1: rude.
2: To come back in.
1: I'm coming. Here I come.
0: What's happening?
1: I'm just trying to get into the space so we can all see each other. There we are.
0: Oh, there we are.
2: And
0: there
2: I kicked her out. And so I was like, come back.
1: I partied
2: back
1: too
2: so
1: hard, rude. You guys. I partied a little too hard.
0: Were you at Oktoberfest too? Oh,
1: okay. No, it was homecoming weekend. Very That's different.
0: Right. Very, very different.
1: But actually, was it? Because I saw your pictures.
0: Yeah, right. Exactly. I'll tell you about that. I have so many stories. Cheers, though.
1: Cheers. I like this.
0: I enjoy this one, too.
1: I feel like I'm in a lounge.
0: Mm-hmm.
1: We have a songstress.
0: Wait a minute.
1: Well, hello.
2: I feel like I'm shopping for groceries like a Stepford wife.
1: That, too. A little bit.
0: There is a songstress.
1: Yes, we have a songstress.
3: Reveal yourself, tiny songstress.
1: Ooh, she's scatting.
0: She is lovely. Colleen, what are you enjoying in your mouth hole?
1: I'm having my peach electrolytes. I read something this weekend about
0: congratulations
1: menopausal women that we should hydrate before we sip our coffee. So I'm efforting to do so.
0: Was it Menopause Monthly? Is that the brochure?
1: No, when you get to this stage, it's a Menopause Minutely.
0: No, I'm talking the publication.
1: No,
0: the
1: I know. I'm saying.
0: Got it. 10-4. What did you read, though, dear friend?
1: I just read that it's really much better for your body to put the hydration in before you even sip your coffee. Water, electrolytes count prior to downing your first cup of coffee is a good way to set yourself up for success for the day.
0: Oh, okay.
1: Help balance yourself.
2: Yeah, you're supposed to not drink your first sip of coffee until 90 minutes into your day.
0: Oh, who
1: That's
0: knew?
1: True.
2: I mean, look, that's just what some person on the internet says.
1: I always wonder about that. Like, how did we arrive at that? But cool.
0: Yeah. Who did that research?
1: Yeah. But I am making the effort to hydrate better. So thank you for
0: Me
1: your
0: too.
1: Support on that.
0: I'm doing the same thing. I got to fill my water. I don't have it filled up yet, but I'll do my electrolytes. I treated myself today with some Starbucks, with the nicest Starbucks in the country, not the meanest Starbucks in the country.
1: Have you encountered the unpleasant morning friend again?
0: No, she's there still.
1: But she's not front and face.
0: She wasn't there today.
1: Got it.
0: The one that stares at me like she's putting a spell on me, but no.

0: She wasn't there today. Okay. A delightful, delightful guy. Cheers. Yeah, he was very, very nice. Holly, did you have a nice weekend?
1: I did. It was nice to get outside, go for walks.
0: Oh. Look at Holly walking in nature, Colleen.
2: It was wet, though.
3: It
2: was kind of rainy, but you know what? You just deal with it. Just get wet. It's fine. Put on some Gore-Tex shoes.
3: I'm not going to lie. I love a rainy weekend. It makes me feel very productive.
0: Yeah. I was very productive yesterday when I got home from a magical land called La Crosse.
3: I do. I love La Crosse, FYI.
0: I do. I have for many years. And now I really love it because now my son and daughter-in-law live near there. So I'm sure I will be there more often. We went this weekend to go help them move. And they're moving into their first house as a couple. And we got there. We left Minneapolis Saturday morning. And we got there. We went right to the house. Brendan had rented a U-Haul. And we weren't sure what to expect. Like, what exactly did they need help with? Because they were not moving in until this week. So I was unclear of what our services would be. But I just, I was like, I just said yes. Like, we just,
3: you'll show
0: need
3: up.
0: Help,
3: yeah.
0: We'll show up.
3: It's the easiest thing to do.
0: So we showed up, and basically, they just needed our help moving about 10 heavy things. And we got done, and Brendan and Michaela looked at us, and they're like, well, I mean, that's it. I mean, we can handle the rest. And Colin, being beautifully Colin, did not like that answer in a loving way. In a really loving way. Colin's like, well, guys, we're here. You know, Colin went into full Colin mode. He's like, no. Well, guys, we're here, so whatever you need us to move, let us move.
3: We're going to move
0: know,
3: it.
0: We're two humans, and, you know.
3: You came prepared.
0: We're good. So the whole affair was about an hour. And I looked at the kids. I said, hey, well, here's the deal. We're going to go check into our hotel in beautiful, beautiful downtown La Crosse. I said, you guys do whatever you need to do. Because, again, it's stressful. They have 3 days before they have to move. I said, you guys do. I never like to pressure. Mm-hmm. You know, everybody, you do you, boo-boo. So I looked at the kids. I didn't want them to feel pressure to hang out with us, you know. So I said, guys, you guys do you. But we would love to take you guys to dinner and hang out with you tonight. That way, you know, they can do whatever they want. And they're like, okay. And we're walking to the car. And we get in the car. And Colin goes, well, that was short. I go, Colin, do not look a gift horse in thy mouth. We did physical labor for an hour. Holly, exactly. I said, what's the problem? We helped our kids and they didn't need any more help. It's a win-win, girl.
3: Yeah.
0: We hit the jackpot. Why are you complaining?
3: You get the rest of the day,
0: girl,
3: and overnight in La Crosse.
0: Thank you. And can I tell you, Saturday in La Crosse was beautiful. It was a perfect La Crosse fall day.
3: Oh, on the river with the colors changing.
0: Just slowly, yes. So we're in the car having this back and forth. And it's a joking back and forth. But I'm like, girl, as I said to Colleen, girl. I said, Colin, simmer down, Samantha. This is a positive. This is we hit the jackpot. The kids are, you know, we did it. Michaela was so grateful. And I said, we now have the whole day. As I said that out of my mouth, Brendan, because we're still in their driveway.
3: Mm-hmm.
0: Brendan knocks on my window and I roll down to my window. I go, yes. I go, what's up, buddy? And he goes, well, Colleen, stop drinking because you're going to start, you're going to laugh. And anyone,
3: Thank you for warning.
0: All of you listening, you know me, and you're going to start laughing. You're going to think, your son doesn't know you, does he? Anyway, I rolled down the window, and he says the following. Are you two ready?
3: Ready.
2: Uh-huh.
0: If you guys get bored, there are two hiking trails. There's one like a half mile up the road and go to the right. And then there's another one called, I don't know, Pride Rock or whatever he said. And it's over there. It's a good. It's a beautiful. And I go, oh, okay, thanks, buddy. Love you. See you later. And I roll up the window and I'm like, the only place I'm hiking to
3: is the bar.
0: Is the bar. Like, we're in La Crosse and it's Oktoberfest weekend, Holly. I'm, you know where I'm hiking, Brendan? To the bar.
2: You're not hiking up to the top of the cliff?
0: No. They're outdoorsy. They're very, and I love that for them. Mm-hmm. They are, and they bond over that. It's one of their connective tissues. They are very, they're hikers. Because Colin was laughing. He goes, did you notice all of the outdoor equipment in the garage for them? I go, I know. They have tents and hiking things. And
3: oh.
0: Hiking things and shoes and, you know. And but we laughed the whole, like half the drive back to our gorgeous hotel. The gorgeous Marriott downtown La Crosse. Colin looks at me and he goes, your kid sure doesn't know you very well, does he? And we just died laughing. I'm like, yeah, Brent, I love you. Daddy ain't hiking today. Daddy, you literally just gave me a free pass. Mm-hmm. I now have a whole day ahead of me. Do you think I'm going to go hiking? No. No, girl. No, no, boo-boo. No.
2: I mean,
0: no.
2: Granddad Bluff Park does look quite pleasant.
0: That's one of them, Holly. That's what he said. That's one of them. And we passed it. And Colin and I, you know what we did, Holly? We waved to it. Hi. We'll hike you next time. Thanks.
2: There's even a statue of a lady in a Victorian era dress.
0: I'm sure there is.
3: There's plenty of those. Those are a dime a dozen.
0: Right, Colleen? I didn't need to see it for myself. When you've seen one, you've seen them all.
3: You know what they had at the bars? Women in dirndls. Present day. Not even statues.
0: No. Real. Real women.
3: Yodeling contests.
0: All types of meats. All types of meats. I have a part two to this that I'll tell you a little bit later, but because I haven't even told you what happened. When 52-year-old Jason was in the middle of the drinking Wisconsin extravaganza known as Oktoberfest. But I will leave you with two things. First, hats off. God bless the people of Wisconsin. You all are a different breed.
3: Ooh, they
0: and that
3: are.
0: That is not a judgment. I bow to you.
3: Mm-hmm.
0: You are a different breed of drinking human being. And I applaud you.
3: It's really a sight to behold.
0: I sent Holly and Colleen two pictures that encapsulated my weekend. A sweet one with Brent and Michaela. And then another one of a man with a little bit of a belly.
3: Mm-hmm.
0: Basically halfway naked in his third story hotel room window, just staring at everybody. Mm. Beautiful specimen.
3: Taking it in.
0: And then I'll save the third because the other picture requires a story.
3: Oh.
0: But so two things. My hat's off to the good people of Wisconsin. I am in awe of you. And number two, I had remembered you two. Kendall texted me from Oktoberfest a few years ago and my relatives ran into Kendall at Oktoberfest. So I called her. I left her a voice text and I go, hey, girl. I know you have like 80 kids now, but are you here by chance?
3: Oh, my gosh.
0: By chance, did you get a babysitter for the children? Are you here? Because I know she loves Oktoberfest. And she texted. She goes, sadly, I am not. But next year, I think she's going to try to go. And she wants me in Lederhosen next year.
3: Oh.
0: So, yeah, I might do
3: what
0: it.
3: What I wouldn't give.
0: Oh, I might. Oh, no. I think I might do it because Brent and Michaela are willing to make this a yearly tradition. And now I have Jeff and photographer Eric on board. I think we're going to all be wearing Lederhosen next year.
3: Well, yeah. photographer Eric.
0: Oh, putting him in a costume.
3: He would wear Lederhosen on a Tuesday.
0: Today. He would go get it right now if he could.
2: A day that ends in Y.
0: Thank you,
3: so
0: Holly.
3: True.
0: More of my adventures. But when we return, Rotisserie Chicken Minute with Colleen Lindstrom next.
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3: It's dark in here. I barely know what I'm doing.
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0: Welcome back. So glad you're here. I'm Jace with Colleen and Holly. Beverly. Okay, I'm not going to sing. It's time for a moment with Colleen and a rotisserie chicken. Colleen?
1: Well, one of us was present and accounted for. I left my home last evening.
0: Okay.
1: At 4:15 p.m.
0: 4:15 p.m., Holly.
1: With a wish and a mission.
0: Mm-hmm. Oh, okay.
2: You would call it a wish-em.
1: It was a wish-em.
0: A wish-em.
1: My daughter said to me, you know what I could do tonight? And I was like, tell me. She was like, I could crush a rotisserie chicken.
2: Yeah.
1: And I was like,
0: girl, yeah.
1: Anytime, Della. Girl, yeah. Anytime. My husband was going to a concert. My other son who lives at home is never really interested in eating what the rest of the family is eating. And I just have given up the fight. So as long as he can forage for himself, he shall.
0: Yeah.
1: So I looked at my daughter and I said, girl, I got you. Allow me to go hunt and gather. So I left home.
0: Colleen, you're like a cave woman mother. I mean, that's like what the cave women had to do. Yeah.
1: I went to grocery store number one, to the rotisserie chicken section.
0: Yeah.
1: The Mother Hubbard was bare. The cupboards were bare. So I thought, well, that's okay. There's at least two more grocery stores convenient. I'll try those. Surely one of those will have a rotisserie chicken.
2: Yeah.
0: Because it's not like you're asking for a pork shank.
1: No.
0: Or something odd.
1: I'm not looking for yes, thank you, Jason.
0: You're welcome.
1: I'm looking for the golden plumps that they just have at the ready. And, you know, some places will give you the cold one from the day before. There are times that will do for me. This particular evening, though.
0: No.
1: We were in search of a hot rotisserie chicken ready to pick.
2: Yeah, because sometimes you just need the juice from the carcass.
1: You just need the hot and ready. Okay, so I left that grocery store. I went to the next grocery store. The next grocery store was a good place to be because they had a hot bar. And I was also in search of good mashed potatoes.
0: Oh, okay. Oh, that's a good combo, Colleen. That's
1: Thank
0: a good combo.
1: You. Thank you. You know, that was all Tilla.
0: Way to go, Till. I love you.
1: So I went to the hot bar. I got the mashers. I went to the rotisserie chicken shelf.
0: Yeah.
1: Bare once again. Yep. Bare.
0: Well, this is, if you're keeping track at home on your scorecard, this is two. This is two.
1: Oh, for two
0: stores.
1: On rotisserie chickens.
0: Oh, for two on the rotisserie chicken.
1: Then I went to grocery store number three. Now it's really nearing the time where eating is necessary.
0: Yeah. And your mashies are getting cold.
1: You can't have that happen.
0: Yeah.
1: So I went to store number three.
0: Mm-hmm.
1: How did I do, guys? Nary a rotisserie chicken to be seen. And I just want to use this. Oh, and at this store, there was a gal. I also had forgotten something. So I was checking out. I went there. I bought something too. Also, because I don't feel like it's nice to walk into a store and walk out with nothing. I just feel like I don't feel good about that.
0: I do too. Thank you.
2: Well, let me absolve you guys of that real quick.
1: I know. Okay. I know.
0: Holly does not suffer from this belief.
1: I couldn't do it.
2: No.
1: So I'm standing in the line, and there's a gal in front of me who's like, she had actual raw chicken. And the lady was, and they were talking, and she's like, yeah, I guess I'll just make the chicken. It's not that big of a deal. And I'm like, you also came for a rotisserie chicken. I said, I did too.
2: Yeah, but because here's the thing.
1: Because it's Sunday night and everybody was watching football and eating their chickens.
2: Yes, yes. That is it. I have ran into the same problem, Colleen. If you want a rotisserie chicken in the fall when football is happening, you have to plan strategically how you're going to pick up that carcass. Because if it's past 3 p.m., forget it. You're not getting one.
0: Who knew, Holly? I didn't know this was a thing.
1: Okay, so Holly, the chicken problem in me sees the chicken problem in you. Namaste. I would like to put out just a general blanket request for grocery stores. Supply and demand. It seems on Sundays your demand is higher than your supply.
0: Yeah.
1: Could you please?
0: Remember, we know the matriarch of the Kowal. Remember, Colleen, we know the matriarch of the Kowalski family.
1: Mrs. Kowalski.
0: Yeah.
1: Could you please locate 2 to 3 more chickens and just have the late chicken? Just bring out the late chicken.
0: What? Just
1: last minute chicken.
0: Tardy chicken.
1: Tardy chicken. Just a little tardy to the party. Can you roll them out in phases? Is that a thing? I don't know. Listen, I understand that I live in a world where it is a luxury, that the rotisserie chicken is a luxury. Thank you.
0: Okay. Now, let me absolve you of that. Now, you're not asking for a lot. Mm-mm. Again, you're not asking for German potato salad. You're not asking for beef Wellington. It's a pretty standard ask. I'm just helping you out, Colleen.
1: Thank you. Well, here's what I did. So I went back to the other. So now I'm on my fourth. Luckily, 2 and 3 are very close to each other. Those two grocery stores are very close to each other. I went back to 2 where the hot bar was. Yeah. I had spotted some baked chicken on the hot bar. And I was like, looks like we're in business. And I loaded up on that.
0: Yeah.
1: And brought that home. And it was satisfactory. Yeah. Thanks.
0: There we go.
1: But 2 to 3 more chickens, please.
0: 2 to 3. Matriarch of the Kowalski family, or if the Lunds family is
1: listening.
0: You
1: have buyers.
0: Or the Cub family.
1: That's what I want you to know. You have buyers.
0: Colleen is asking for 2 to 3 more chickens. That's it. 2 to 3. Why Wisconsin? You're just a different breed of human when we return.
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2: High talk traffic moving along smoothly so far this Monday morning. Let's talk 35W southbound with a vehicle stalled in a lane right around the 26th Street overpass in Lake Street in Minneapolis. Other than that, just some slow spots. We've got a touch of traffic over on Highway 10 between 35W and Highway 47. We also have some traffic on 94 eastbound. Yeah, that's happening right around 610 to 494. Just a touch of traffic happening on 35 northbound as you make your way to the Burnsville split all the way to Highway 13. Otherwise, pretty free and easy, but there is a dense fog advisory in effect. So remember to drive like a champion and keep your headlights on. That's your My Talk traffic. Now it's time for your 5 Eyewitness News weather forecast. Yes, that dense fog warning is in effect throughout this morning. Then it's going to be mostly cloudy with a high of 72. Tonight, partly cloudy, 62. The shower's back for Tuesday with a high of 67. Right now at the My Talk studios, we've got fog, and it's 57.
14: Escape the real world for a while. Enter our pop culture bubble. 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My Talk. Everything and

0: It's Jason Matheson Show, starring Colleen Lindstrom, starring Holly Roberts, and most importantly, starring you. Thanks for making this part of your day. It is a Monday, kicking off a brand new week. So I was in a magical land called Wisconsin over the weekend, specifically La Crosse, helping Brendan move. And after the 1 hour of physical labor, Colin and I had had enough, and we decided to go down to downtown La Crosse. Unbeknownst to us and unbeknownst to Brendan, you can't really pick when you move per se. When you close, and when you get the keys, you get the keys. Anyway, but he did not realize that the weekend that he needed our help to move was also Oktoberfest weekend in La Crosse.
1: What a gift. Is it, though? That kind of scares me. I'm a little scared, Jason. You said okay. Wisconsin, and you said Oktoberfest. Oktoberfest being the traditional German celebration of fall?
2: Meat and beer, I think is what it is.
1: Yes.
2: See, I just think for the people watching, what a gift.
0: I had never, I did not know that Oktoberfest, and if you're in Wisconsin, you're going to be like, what? But please forgive me. I did not know this was a thing. I did not know that La Crosse had one of the biggest Oktoberfests in the country. I just did not. Colleen, did you know?
2: I didn't know that about La Crosse, but what I did know is Wisconsin will take any opportunity.
0: Yes.
1: For meat and beer.
2: And I can't do it. Can I blame? On the meat, I can't blame them. The beer doesn't agree with me, but that's just me.
1: On the website, it does say, Das Best Oktoberfest, and I'm going to take their word for it.
2: Yeah.
0: Mm-hmm. Well, you don't have to take their word for it, my dear Holly. I have witnessed it now. I have witnessed it for myself. And let me tell you, I have, and I swear I'm not being Jason. You know I'm working on that. I have never seen anything like what I witnessed over the weekend. And that sounds overly dramatic, but we can get Colin up on her, too, to join the conversation, and he will tell you the same thing. I have never, with these eyeballs, Colleen, these eyeballs, I have never witnessed what I witnessed on Saturday night.
2: Oh, I cannot.
1: Oh, Saturday
2: wait,
1: night.
2: Wait, lay it on me.
1: Later, hosing it on me.
2: Yeah. Cute.
0: First of all, this town, it's all encompassing. It's basic. This is how I described it. Forget the grounds. Like, there's actually Oktoberfest grounds, like the state fair, with physical buildings, permanent structures.
2: Oh, really?
0: Oh, yes.
2: For the fest.
0: This festival.
2: Okay.
0: I was like, that impressed me right off the bat. It is like a mini state fairgrounds right in downtown La Crosse. For the Oktoberfest. But the tentacles of Oktoberfest spills into the entire downtown La Crosse area.
2: Mm.
0: So all the bars get into it, and Lord have mercy. I knew this. There are a lot of bars per capita in the La Crosse. It's a college town. Anyway. And Oktoberfest gets college kids from both Madison and the college that's there. So it is a convergence of college drinking like no other.
2: Oh, and they're just babies. Drinking babies. They haven't learned how to care for themselves.
0: Oh,
2: like the elders.
0: I have never seen so many college men.
2: Oh, gosh.
0: In poorly sized Party City Lederhosen costumes. Holly, in my life.
3: Is that a bratwurst?
2: Yeah.
3: Coming out of the hole. Oh, your shorts.
1: Look, I'm just imagining kind of flopping out at the side of the party city shorts. And there's not a lot of structural.
0: No, there's no.
2: And,
0: no.
2: You know, and if there's a light breeze and they're drunk, they don't know.
3: Ooh, no. It's only bowling.
0: And how do I say? How do I say this? I'm just going to be blunt. I saw a lot of beer wench boobies. There's no other way to say it.
2: Yeah, that's another thing.
0: There's no other way to say it.
2: I've been noticing, you know, ladies, let's all mind our nipples. because sometimes, and I love a full breast, okay? Mm-hmm. I'm here for it. But sometimes when we're not being mindful, the slippage is real. So just, that's just all points bulletin to ladies with nipples.
1: Yeah. This is Oktoberfest. We're celebrating Germany. This isn't Canadian Bacon Festival.
2: Thank you.
0: Thank you.
2: Thank you.
0: It's
2: not Pepperoni Fest.
1: It's a salami celebration.
0: And just know, if you don't know, you should know. Gays love the boobies. I'm not afraid of boobies. There's just a lot of boobies that were. It was, again, ill-fitting, ill-sized, Party City, poor quality Lederhosen outfits.
2: Lederhosen and dirndls.
0: And poorly constructed, poorly fit beer wench outfits aplenty. Mm-hmm. Then you mix that with alcohol. And like one of you said a few minutes ago, things go wrong with those poorly made costumes and they don't care. They stop caring around 9 p.m.
2: Oh.
0: So they're walking around the streets of La Crosse with their leding in various forms of exposure, various levels of exposure, and they couldn't care less. That brings me.
2: Oh dear.
0: That brings me to one of the photographs that I sent Colleen and Holly. Mm-hmm. Brendan, Michaela, myself, Colin, our cousins Pete and Les, we needed substance. We needed food. So we went to this restaurant right in downtown. And I had to tinkle. I made the horrible, horrible decision to tinkle in this restaurant. When I entered the restaurant, I don't like urinals, but I didn't have a choice because the one and only stall was occupied. And unbeknownst to me, in the first seconds that I walked into the bathroom, it was occupied by a man who was not having the best night.
2: Oh, dear.
0: He was laying on the ground of the bathroom by the toilet in the stall. I could see his whole side. I'm in the urinal next to him, and he is next to me saying various things like this. Oh, no.
2: Oh, yep. Buddy.
0: Oh.
2: Oh.
0: Here it comes.
2: Oh, no.
1: Which end?
0: Where's Johnny? I don't know who Johnny is. He was asking for Johnny.
2: Oh, I know that's not who I'd be asking for.
0: It's, and we're not talking Carson. And as I'm tinkling, your old friend Jace, all I want to do, Colleen, is pee. That's all I want to do.
2: Jason.
0: Holly, I just want to pee. And as I'm standing there peeing, I hear this.
2: Okay.
1: Oh, honey.
0: And it starts, and I'm going to say this as gently as I can because we're. I don't want to make everyone sick eating their Cocoa Krispies. It started to come my direction, if you catch my meaning.
2: No. Oh, no. There was. Oh, no. Okay.
0: Yes. Yes. It was like a mudslide attacking a village.
2: Oh, my
0: gosh. Yeah.
2: Oh, no.
0: In one of those nature videos.
2: Oh.
0: So finally, two people from the restaurant come in. And maybe Johnny. I don't know who the third was. To check on him. I'm like, oh no, we're past the moment of checking on him. We just need to take him to the Ramada or the Days Inn, wherever he and Johnny are staying with their, I don't know what you call a group of college guys, a flamboyance, I don't know, a murder of crows. I don't know, Holly, what a group of college guys are called.
4: A bra.
2: Yeah, it's a bra. It's a bra.
0: I will fast forward to the end. This is the visual I'm going to leave you with. You ready, Colleen?
2: I'm ready.
0: Holly, you ready?
2: Yeah.
0: Colin and I are staying at the luxurious, luxurious Fairfield Inn La Crosse.
2: I'm surprised you could get a room.
0: Girl, we got the last one. We got the last one. The Fairfield has the fantastic continental breakfast, you know, with the waffle machine, the waffles, and, you know, we're sitting there. I just want to say, I need to talk to the straight women here, this young straight women. I weep for you. I weep for you. If the only selection of men is what I witnessed at the Fairfield Inn eating breakfast, I weep for you. I feel sorry for you because it was like watching a bunch of Neanderthal cavemen consume waffles. They were so gross. And Colin and I are sitting there. Colin and I looked like, now here's where I'm going to make fun of us. Colin and I are sitting there like Nathan Lane and Robin Williams in The Birdcage. What? We had our luggage next to us. I had my little orange sunglasses on, just quietly eating our bagel while we watched these college men devour waffles like some sort of Game of Thrones dinner scene.
2: Oh my gosh.
0: And I was vomitous. I just thought,
2: like the dinner scene in the Odyssey.
0: Yes! They were greasy.
4: Yeah.
0: They were dressed for the day. And I'm looking at these like, are you trying to attract women? Because if you are...
2: No, Jason, they're not trying.
0: No. Their hair was like, I'm like, when was the last time you showered, young man?
2: Have you bathed?
0: Have you bathed recently? As you're ripping, as you're sticking without utensils, that waffle in your mouth and just ripping it? Again, like the Odyssey dinner scene. This guy picked up a syrupy waffle with his hands. With his hands.
4: Ew.
0: And stuck it in his mouth like it was a rotisserie chicken that Colleen couldn't find.
4: Ew.
2: Wow, salt in the wound.
4: Yeah, you pick a carcass in the privacy of your own.
2: Yeah, that's a quiet home activity.
0: And I'll end with this. One of the young men had a t-shirt that said, and I quote, "I love my wiener."
2: Because of course he did.
0: I love my wiener.
2: Of course he did.
4: Oh, look at those clever comedy guys.
0: I love my wiener. That's what the t-shirt said, and I'm not kidding, not making that up. Straight, young, straight college women, I'm so sorry. On behalf of my maleness, if that's what you had to choose from in La Crosse yesterday, I apologize for all men.
2: Oh, gosh.
0: Oh,
2: Jason,
0: God.
2: Great news for you.
0: What?
2: I have found a very, very deep selection of lederhosen on Temu. So
0: thank you.
2: You're covered.
0: I'm covered.
2: They also have lovely dirndls.
0: They weren't covered. Yes.
2: Okay. Lovely dirndls.
4: I want to recommend that maybe you level up.
2: A high quality, like a high quality lederhosen.
4: Yeah. You can go to lederhosens.com and they'll hook you up.
0: Okay.
2: You know what? And for the ladies, there is a dirndl.com. I'm dead serious.
0: Oh, God. Well,
2: but that's an investment. That is an investment.
0: Thanks to the good people of La Crosse, I really did have a great time. That was the best people watching short of the fair. It really was. And I think it's going to be a yearly tradition.
2: Oh, gosh.
0: I'm going to get my own I Love My Wiener t-shirt and try to fit right in.
2: Well, make your reservation today.
0: Right. That's right. When we come back, a pop of pop culture. Wait till you hear who's going to play Ginger Rogers when we come back.
5: Brittany and Kendall.
6: What's the weirdest thing that you find attractive on someone?
7: Collarbone. Like a very much so, like your skin is wrapping around that bone and you can see every little divot. Collarbones are sexy.
6: I get it. Hey, I like cauliflower ears.
7: Yeah.
6: The terrible wrestling ears, if you didn't know, that make them look giant and horrible. I think it's so hot.
7: What do you mean? Do you honestly think they're hot?
6: Yes, I want to put my mouth on them.
7: Do you like them because they like make...
6: And calves. I'm into calves.
7: I'm trying to remember if Jordan has great calves. Does he have great calves?
6: He did when we met.
7: Oh, dang. He let his calves go? Oh, my God.
8: It's all right. You don't have calves. Bring that cauliflower ear over here and give mommy a little nibble.
7: Mommy wants
6: what?
7: To.
6: What?
7: Mommy's very veggie forward today.
6: What?
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0: little pop of pop culture in our first hour. Welcome back to our show, everyone. Listen, like, and subscribe wherever you get your podcast. And while you're at that, also get the new episode of Two Fairy Godfathers, Adulting the Disney Parks with Colin and myself. Every new episode every Tuesday. Thank you. Holly, we were actually speaking of Colin. We were actually talking about this piece of news that you have in the car ride to La Crosse to Oktoberfest and the dude with the I Love My Wiener t-shirt. There's a biopic coming about Fred Astaire and Ginger Rogers, is there not?
1: Yes, I bet all those guys at the hotel in La Crosse, Wisconsin can't wait for this project.
0: It was all the talk at Oktoberfest.
1: It really was. They read the trades and were like, boy, this Fred Astaire biopic starring Tom Holland, can't wait. Well, this has been in the works and development for a number of years. And now it seems like it's finally getting momentum. And now joining the cast of this movie would be Margaret Qualley and Sabrina Carpenter.
0: Yes.
2: I love this.
1: Sabrina Carpenter is going to play Ginger Rogers, yes. Fred Astaire's longtime movie dancing partner. And then Margaret Qualley is going to play his sister Adele, because that's who he started dancing with on the vaudeville stage before going to Hollywood. It was a brother-sister act. They were the original Huffs.
2: Oh. I love this.
1: Of the Julianne... And
2: Derek Huff.
1: Yes. Yeah. So Fred Astaire and Adele Astaire did it first.
0: Colleen, I couldn't love this more.
2: I absolutely adore this for a number of reasons. I can't wait to see Sabrina Carpenter in a sophisticated role like this.
0: Yes.
2: And, you know, listen, Madonna said it last night on the VMA stage. Sabrina Carpenter is incredibly professional. She is a show up on time, get it done gal. She's a total theater kid, and I think she's going to crush this.
0: Mm-hmm. Yes, I do too. I absolutely do too.
1: And it'll be interesting to see what kind of substance this movie has. I don't know a ton about Fred Astaire's life.
0: I don't either.
1: I don't think it was particularly dramatic in any way, shape, or form. So I don't know what kind of angle they're going to take. And then also, Adele Astaire, apparently there's no footage of her dancing that's left.
2: It's no
1: completely
2: kidding.
1: Lost to history.
2: That is tragic.
1: We're just going to have to take Margaret Qualley's interpretation as it is. But she's an incredible dancer.
2: She is. Yeah.
0: I mean, it's the obvious. I just want to see Tom Holland as Fred Astaire. Mm-hmm. That's going to get me to the Cineplex all by itself.
2: Yes, and had they not cast well those other two roles, it would have been, I think, hard on him. That casting news is incredible.
0: Yes. I just...
2: Oh, but I agree with you. Tom Holland dancing, nothing better.
0: No, because if... The seven of you out there, if you don't know, that's how Tom started. He was
2: Billy Elliot
0: on the London stage. He was actually Billy Elliot. Mm-hmm. The Billy Elliot.
2: He was Billy Elliot.
0: Yeah. Billy as in Billy Elliot. Yeah.
1: Mm-hmm. No word on when we're going to get this movie. They're in rehearsals right now. Tom Holland was teasing that when he was on the press tour for Spider-Man mm-hmm. and The Odyssey this summer. So we're just going to have to wait.
2: Listen, he has the Midas touch, though, right now. I mean, he can really do no wrong. So hopefully, yes.
0: No, go ahead.
2: Oh, I just was going to say, that, like you said, Holly, this has been in the works for a long time.
0: Mm-hmm.
2: So it just feels like there's got to be something there.
0: And if my memory is right, and don't trust that, I'm half asleep. There's another Fred Astaire biopic also in the works. There's oddly, we have two coming up. One with Tom Holland, and I can't remember who's fronting the other one.
2: Interesting.
0: But I think, yeah. I could be wrong on that, but I do think we're getting two.
1: Jamie Bell? That was the other one. That was from 2023. So maybe the Jamie Bell one has kind of lost some steam. Mm.
0: Which is funny because who's Jamie Bell?
2: He also was Billy Elliot.
0: Thank you. In one of my favorite movies of all time, Billy Elliot.
2: That is so interesting. Yeah. Okay. He was. Oh, interesting. Okay.
0: He was previously attached
2: to star as Fred Astaire alongside Margaret Qualley as Ginger Rogers. in a musical biopic titled Fred and Ginger.
1: Yeah, I remember. I'm like, Margaret Qualley was attached to some kind of Fred Astaire project already.
2: There it is.
1: But now she's playing Fred Astaire's sister, Adele.
2: Interesting.
0: Oh. Well, I, you know what? I'm not hating how this evolved. That's fine. I'm good with all that.
2: That's, I wonder if so interesting.
0: I was going to say, Jamie might have aged out, but I don't think so. I mean, he could still play a younger Fred Astaire. Mm-hmm. He has a very youthful appearance to him.
2: He did say in June of 2026, so just this past June, he said that the feature project ultimately did not come together as planned.
0: Oh,
2: don't know
0: okay.
2: what that means.
1: Oh, well,
2: but I will read between the lines on that. It shan't be happening.
0: It shan't. Shan't be happening.
1: And that's okay, because we don't need the deep impact and Armageddon of Fred Astaire movies.
2: Well, and to your point also, Holly, Fred Astaire is not, he's an interesting figure historically, but not a particularly dramatic figure.
1: And maybe there is some drama in there and they'll pull it out. I wait to be delighted by this project.
0: Me too. Look for it, well, in a few years. We don't have a date. So, yeah. That's going to do it. For this first hour, we do have a date for the next hour, and that's, well, right now. I mean, in a few minutes. So please, go get another bowl of Rice Krispies or Raisin Nut Bran, or maybe a sensible English muffin, and meet us back here on the other side of this.
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3: My Talk traffic starts on Highway 610 eastbound with a vehicle stalled in a lane in Maple Grove by Elm Creek Boulevard and Zachary Lane. And we also have got a crash 55 westbound, some debris on the road. You'll find that at the entrance ramp from County Road 73. We also have some construction-related traffic happening down in Lakeville. That's going all the way up 35 northbound, all the way to the Burnsville split. Very slow and patchy. Also have a crash reported on 35 northbound just north of Highway 13, even causing more congestion. And so is the dense fog. And speaking of the dense fog, let's go to your 5 Eyewitness News weather forecast, where there is a dense fog advisory in effect for this morning. The fog will burn off by midday, then we'll have mostly cloudy skies and a high of 72. Tonight, partly cloudy, 62, and tomorrow, showers with a high of 67. Right now, the My Talk studios, we've got fog, and it's 57.
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3: Well, the MTV VMA Awards aired on CBS last night, and Madonna opened the VMAs with a great performance, a montage of her songs from Confessions 2, and she also won 7 awards, including Artist of the Year. Other big award, Video of the Year last night, went to Taylor Swift for her video for The Fate of Ophelia. And at the box office this weekend, it was Avengers Endgame Encore. The reissue of Marvel's 2019 blockbuster with extra footage was top of the box office, earning $26 million. Also new at the box office this weekend, the Robert Pattinson film Primetime scored an impressive $19 million debut. And finally, the New York Times has released their list of the top shows of the 21st century so far. And number one on this list is Breaking Bad. It's followed by The Wire at number two and Mad Men in third place. Now, the caveat to this list is that the show had to debut after the year 2000. So that's why there's no Sex and the City and The Sopranos. Those shows started in the late 1990s, FYI. Well, that's all the dirt this hour. For more, check out mytalk1071.com or download the MyTalk app.
1: All right. Keep me informed. I want to know everything that's going on.
2: Will do. My Talk 107.1. Everything entertainment.
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2: Jason, Colleen, Holly. It's the Jason Matheson Show.

0: ladies and gentlemen. Wake the kids, phone the neighbors.
1: We are walking on sunshine on this Monday, Dave, September 28th, 2026.
2: Hello.
1: Welcome to the Jason Matheson Show. I'm Jason, right over there. Please, please gather the kids and say hello to Colleen Lindstrom.
3: Hello, buddies.
1: She's Gap's Employee of the Month. It's Holly Roberts.
4: That's right. I won that sweater folding challenge.
2: Yeah, you did.
1: We were so proud of you, Holly.
2: Right into the Gap. Yeah.
1: Colleen and I are just so proud of you. Mm-hmm. So proud to know you. Cheers,
4: thank
1: everyone.
4: You, thank
1: Cheers.
4: You.
1: Cheers.
2: Cheers.
5: I got to get my electrolytes.
3: Oh, my gosh. We're in hour two.
1: I know, Colleen.
4: Gosh,
1: I know.
4: And you were in Oktoberfest in La Crosse,
1: right?
4: Wisconsin. I hope
1: right?
4: that they just dispensed the electrolytes at public.
1: They didn't.
4: Oh, boy.
3: They should just mix them right into the beer.
4: I mean, what a great opportunity if you were in electrolyte business. Get down
1: right?
4: there.
1: An activation, as they call it.
4: Oh, yes. Yeah. Yes. Activate those electrolytes, because I think that guy on the bathroom floor who was crying for Johnny.
3: Oof.
1: Johnny.
3: Crying for Johnny. That's
1: Johnny.
3: What I'm going to call puking from now on.
1: Yeah.
4: Needed Johnny. A little sodium and potassium in his life.
3: Oh,
1: yeah.
3: Buddy.
1: Oh, dude. Again, if you're the man on the bathroom floor of the pizza joint that I went to in La Crosse, Wisconsin over the weekend during Oktoberfest, I hope you found Johnny. And I hope you found Jesus, because you needed both.
4: Yep.
3: the dynamic duo, Johnny and Jesus.

0: Oh, Colleen, buddy. Yeah, hi, what? Hi, how are you?
1: I was going to try to figure out what you meant by what you wrote on the sheet, and that's not proper English, but I can't figure it out. So we're just going to play our favorite occasional game. What the hell? Why the hell was this on the show sheet? We'll get to your Taylor announcement a little bit later
0: I have a similar announcement about that. Big announcement.
1: Okay. So does Holly. Yeah. Yes.
0: Yeah, we're going to work through some stuff.
1: We're going to work through some stuff in a minute. But you have written, Colleen Lindstrom has written on our Google document, it's soup luck season.
0: Mm-hmm.
1: I'm into this.
2: Are we supposed to say soup luck season? What's going on?
1: Oh, Holly,
0: you guys.
1: Right,
0: yeah. You know what? I actually want you guys to guess what soup luck is. What is soup luck?
1: Holly, you go first.
2: I think that soup luck is that your favorite soup flavors are now at the ready because it's fall and you may be like a butternut squash.
0: Okay. Okay. Like as in you're lucky.
2: Correct.
0: Okay. Jason?
1: I have figured this out. I literally just, and I'm so impressed with myself.
0: Okay.
1: Because I'm still half asleep. I believe it is a soup version of a potluck.
0: Jason.
2: Oh!
0: Ding. What? Ding.
1: Am I right?
0: Ding, ding.
1: Oh!
0: Yes.
2: Good job.
0: Yes. Okay, so this is so interesting. So first of all, your girl loves soup. I love soup.
1: Your boy loves it.
0: I don't necessarily subscribe to there being a soup season. However, I will eat soup year-round. I don't have an issue with that. But when the temp drops, when Mother Nature flips the fall switch, your girl is, I'm ready to go.
1: It's another thing we have in common. I do the same thing.
0: I love soup. I love soup so much.
1: I love soup.
0: I have
1: so
0: a
1: much.
0: Whole Pinterest board called Soup There It Is, which I have shared with multiple people. I used to do a ministry with my friend.
2: A minestrone?
0: It was a minestrone. Yes. Thank you, Holly. Called Soup There It Is, where we would offer to make large batches of soup and share them with people for a very low price. Anywho, I love soup. Soup is my personality. So the idea of a soup luck is so exciting to me. And I would like to just offer this to everybody. Find a couple friends.
1: Yeah.
0: In your life. Soup luck season is like, yes, to your point, Jason, it's like a potluck for soup, right? Make your soup. Everybody brings a soup. You can eat a lot of soups. I find that to be too much all at once. So this is my twist on a soup luck.
1: Okay.
0: Looks like this.
1: Looks like what?
0: Call it a soup exchange, if you will.
1: Okay.
0: You get together with a bunch of gals, friends, human people.
1: Okay.
0: And you say, I'd like to have a soup exchange. Everybody makes a soup. They make a lot of it. You put it in like little quart Tupperwares.
1: Okay.
0: And you go and you sit together and have a glass of wine and you trade soups so that you leave that meal, that you leave that happy hour with your friends with, it's kind of like a chain letter, but for soups. You leave with however many soups there are people.
2: So instead of doing a cookie exchange, you could do a soup exchange.
0: Soup exchange. That's my version of a soup luck. I am going to propose this. I'm going to dinner tonight with a girlfriend if she's listening. Be ready because I'm going to do this. I'm going to suggest we are doing a batch cooking night, not tonight, but a different night where we are going to get together and like do ingredients and throw them in together so that we have some freezer meals.
1: I love that.
0: Right? So we're going to do that, and I'm going to propose that in addition to that, we do a soup exchange as well.
1: Let me look up somebody. Where are they? Oh, yeah. Do you know about the super cubes?
0: Do I know about the super cubes, Jason? Do you doubt me? I live for the super cubes.
2: I don't know what a super cube is.
0: Holly,
2: tell me about
0: super
2: a super cube.
0: Cube is the greatest thing in the world.
1: In the world.
0: I can't believe I lived a life without these. Jason, would you like to explain it to our friend Holly?
1: No,
0: or shall I?
1: No, you do. Please explain it to Holly. So, Holly, prepare for your life to be changed. Go ahead.
0: The super cube is, imagine like an ice cube tray, but it's silicone and it's silicone. Is it silicone or silicon? What
1: silicone.
0: Do we say? Silicone. It's yeah. silicone and it has like, let's say, four chambers. Each of them, I believe the ones that I have are a cup each. And there is a variety. I have a cup because, well, I'll tell you why in a second. And you fill it up with your soup and you pop it in the fridge. And then everything is a serving size. You can pop it into a bag. And then when you go to make your soup, you just grab a cube out or two. If you want two cups, I don't care. I don't care what you get up to.
1: We're not judging you.
0: I won't judge. And that's how you, and then you portion it out that way, but it's frozen just in its own little cube. So you don't have to thaw out an entire vat of the thing and then it goes to waste. You only take out what you need.
2: Well, that's clever.
0: Okay, Holly, I don't just use it for soup.
1: Oh, no. I use it for like pasta, like a lasagna. Yes. You can make little, thank you.
0: Yes, portions okay. of, you can use it for, like I use rice. If I make too much rice, I do rice in cubes. And then all you do is just grab out your cube and then put it in the microwave. But here's what I do. Okay, I'm taking it next level. This is just my truth. This is my truth. Oh, man, boy, does this all come together. As I said, I'm a fan of rotisserie chicken.
1: I'll listen to it later. There was a rotisserie chicken problem for Colleen.
0: When I'm able to get my hands on a rotisserie chicken.
1: Talking to you, Kowalskis.
0: When I'm done with it, I take that carcass and I put it in the freezer. Throughout the month or week or whatever, I also, every time I chop veggies, I put my veggie scraps in a separate bag. Throw that in the freezer. When everything is full, when I have enough of the carcass and enough of the veggie scraps, I make chicken stock with it.
1: Very Stephanie Hansen of you.
0: And this is why I use the 1 cup super cubes, because then I freeze my stock and then I put it in a baggie. And then you always know how many cups you need. So if you need 4 cups, you just 4 cubes.
2: Look at that. Look at that.
1: Colleen, may I have your permission to do a dual abfab? Should we just title Super Cubes Abfab?
0: Absolutely.
3: Absolutely fabulous.
1: Super, as in S-O-U-P-E-R, supercubes.com. 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And then the big kahuna, the 2 cup tray. This is good for lasagna, shepherd's pie, tater tot casserole, for example, and fruit crisps.
0: Let me tell you another quick thing. Those 2 tablespoons ones.
1: Yeah.
0: If you are a person who buys fresh herbs and they go bad
1: this is what the influencer told me to do with these. Yes.
0: Throw a little olive oil in there.
1: Yep.
0: Put your herbs in there. You're good to go.
1: If you are a heavy drinker like me, fresh lime juice.
0: See Oktoberfest.
2: Yep.
0: If you're going to be calling for Johnny tomorrow.
1: Yeah. If you enjoy fresh lemon or lime juice in your vodka soda, like me, the 2 tablespoon tray, when you squeeze fresh citrus, you put the citrus in the little cubes, in the little cube tray. Thank you very much. Thank you. Oh, it's good for baby food too, but who's doing that? I don't have a baby. Anyway, there we go. Super Cubes. Is
3: absolutely fabulous.
0: I love it
1: Colleen,
0: so much.
1: We're changing lives. I feel like we just changed lives with the super
0: Holly
1: cube.
0: I feel like you would love a super cube, because if there's one thing I know about myself and that I think Holly and I share in common, food waste is a no-no. You don't waste food.
2: Yeah, and it's irritating when it happens.
0: It is. And so if you can see around the corner,
1: yeah,
0: and
1: super cubes.
0: Get your super cube.
1: Yeah.
0: I'm into it.
1: Yeah. We're going to take a break. When we come back, Colleen has a thought. Holly has a thought. The internet has a thought. Many thoughts on Taylor Swift's new songs. Next.
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17: 'Cause if you like the way you look that much, oh baby, you should go and love yourself. And if you think that I'm still holding on to something, you should go and love yourself. When you told me that you hated my friends, the only problem was with you and not them.
1: And welcome back, everyone.
17: You told me my
1: I'm Jace with Colleen and Holly.
17: Try to make me forget where I came
1: People
17: from.
1: Have a lot to say about Taylor Swift's new, I'm not going to call it an album.
0: It's the addendum to her previous album.
1: That's right, yeah. And oddly enough, Colleen put this on the sheet, a version of this. I put this on the sheet, and Holly Roberts put this on the sheet. Holly, let's begin with you. You're a little surprised by the reaction?
2: I'm not surprised by the reaction.
1: Oh.
2: That's not my thought.
1: Oh, okay. I'm sorry. I read that wrong. My apologies.
2: No.
1: Oh, I just reread your... Yeah, you're not surprised at all. Please continue.
2: No. I don't even know what the general consensus of the reaction of this is. One, it's very clever that she's reissuing the entire album and then adding the four songs to it so that, you know, technically you would have to get the new version of the entire album, which traditionally, if you release four songs, it would be called an EP, an extended play back in the day.
1: Mm-hmm.
2: So she's making you get more for a little less.
1: Yeah.
2: No, my thought was, as I read the lyrics and heard the song Cleveland, and I laughed at how bad it was.
0: It is terrible.
2: Oh.
1: It's bad.
0: It's so bad.
1: It's really bad.
0: Have you listened to the song?
2: Yeah, and it's bad.
0: It's so bad. It's just bad.
2: Well, it actually made me laugh at how bad it was. This is the song that Taylor Swift wrote about all her haters. Oh, she just has so many haters. Look at her. She went to Cleveland. That's where Travis Kelce's from, by the way. Her new husband, did you know?
1: I didn't know that.
0: Well, this is a married single.
2: Yeah. So hate all you like. Where are these haters? Where are these imaginary haters? I suppose you have to construct some kind of conflict in your life. And so then you make up these haters. I guess, what is it? Because this song is for middle schoolers. No offense to middle schoolers. No shade to you. I love you. Okay. But this kind of drama is for the seventh grade set. She's almost 40 years old. Then you get, I was on Reddit, people talking about this song. Well, she gets to write whatever she wants. Don't be ageist. No, I get a little mature here.
0: You know what my thing is? She's at her best when she writes relatable music.
1: Mm-hmm.
0: And this is just, it's not relatable.
2: No, this is not relatable at all. In any way, shape, or form. Let me just read you some of this.
0: Oh, gosh.
2: Poetry? Oh, God. I also take issue with calling Taylor Swift a poet, but that's a whole other thing. I think she's a storyteller, but she's not a poet. The taste of me is acquired, but it's his favorite dish. He says I look like an angel. They say I hate that. There, that house with the porch is where he lived as a kid. He's been saying forever. Must not have read that.
0: What?
1: What? What?
0: It's very like, look at me, I got my man, and I want that for her,
2: but
0: right?
2: That's what I'm saying. I'm like, that's great. I love that for you. Genuinely, if you're happy in your relationship, that's a wonderful thing.
1: Absolutely.
0: It's just a I just don't find it to be relatable. I don't love it. I don't love Cleveland.
1: Do you like Patient Zero, Colleen?
0: It's bad, you guys. It's bad. Okay, and this is hard. I'm a Swiftie. Like, I love Taylor Swift. I have my favorites. She has written some bangers. She's written some soundtrack to my lifestyle stuff. I have an issue with Patient Zero. Okay, I would like to do a sonic study of a couple things. Holly, I have three yellow links in this segment. We're going to go top to bottom. I'm going to walk you through this. The top one is the actual music from an actual Broadway show, which is one of my favorite Broadway shows. This is one of my favorite songs from that Broadway show. It's called Hadestown. Listen to just this section.

0: beautiful, right? Oh, God, I get goosebumps.
1: It's great.
0: Let's listen to the opening moments of Patient Zero. Now, let's go to an Instagram influencer who's also a songster who has, like many, heard what you just heard.

0: You just ripped it. That was lazy.
1: Did she give songwriting credits to the people from Hadestown?
0: That's a great question. That I have not researched. But that is blatant.
2: That is... I have not heard that.
0: Well, welcome to what my weekend was. Hadestown is a really, really, really popular musical.
2: Mm-hmm.
0: It's really hot right now. The pro shot just came out a couple months ago. You can now watch it in the comfort of your own home in your soft pants. It is a very popular show, especially with her audience. And I just think that was real obvious. And to Holly's point, she's a storyteller. The story of Patient Zero, to me, is interesting. The video is mildly interesting. The song itself is not her best work.
1: There are no songwriting credits so far for the folks from Hadestown on the wiki for Patient Zero.
0: And I think the interesting thing you said, Holly, was so far.
1: Mm-hmm.
0: Because I would expect that will be forthcoming.
2: As I said, Holly had a take. We all three had takes on Taylor. My weekend was spent, my side of TikTok was, and this was to me like a warning sign. You know how, we're like in election season right now, and the pundits always say, oh, this should be a warning sign to this side or this side, mm-hmm. or, you know what I mean? You know, this should be a warning sign to Taylor Swift and her team. I came across, and this is slightly anecdotal, but still, I came across, let me be conservative, 20 to 30 some year old, a little in column A, a little in column B, of diehard Swifties openly mocking these songs. And they're sitting in, more than a few of them were sitting in front of Taylor Swift shrines in their room, and they were cringing. They were like making painful faces of like, oh God, I don't want to hate this,
1: no.
2: But I do.
1: Ugh.
2: I watched a half a dozen of those and I thought, ooh, is this a sort of jump the shark moment for her? Because my side of Taylor talk, not liking her.
0: It's not great.
2: It's not good.
0: It's not great. And the thing that's really interesting about it is, like, critically, Life of a Showgirl was not well received. And it's interesting that rather than just waiting until she had enough music for another album, she released an addendum to what is already critically not a great received album.
2: It's like she's doubling down on a disappointment.
0: Kinda. I don't love it, and I don't love it for her. And trust me, you guys, it pains me to say this, but I also think we have to be eyes wide open when you love an artist. You also have to be, you have to be critical. You
2: call balls and strikes.
0: Yeah, yeah,
1: you
2: I'm
1: don't
2: sorry,
1: have
2: Holly,
1: to. Oh, I was just going to say, you don't have to love everything,
0: right?
1: And you can critically interrogate an artist's work, I think, better if you actually love that artist,
0: yeah.
1: Rather than just maybe be a passive person like I am. I'm like, I don't take any of my Taylor Swift opinions to heart at all because I don't really interact with her work. I've tried. But just reading those lyrics, I'm like, what in the heck?
0: They're very cringy. And then if you actually listen to the song, it's bad.
1: Oh,
0: it's
1: yeah.
0: Bad.
1: Yeah, it's just bad.
0: It's just bad.
1: Hey, man, sometimes it's just bad and that's okay.
0: But that's, it's bad.
2: You know, the balls and strikes thing, Holly, you and I over the years have talked about, this is apples and kiwis, but Star Wars, you know, you don't have to like every, mm-hmm. as a fan of Star Wars, there are projects I like. And there are projects I don't like. Rise of Skywalker. Right, Holly?
1: Yes, exactly. Exactly.
2: Rise of Skywalker.
1: Look, I'm never going to get that 2 hours and 30 minutes of my life back. And I'm still bitter about it.
2: Mm-hmm.
1: Do I love the original trilogy? Absolutely. They're amazing and charming.
2: But will we ever get those 2 hours back, Holly?
1: Why did they make it Emperor Palpatine all along? That is the worst.
2: Somehow,
0: spoiler alert.
1: Plot twist.
2: Somehow, Holly, Palpatine returned.
1: Yeah, and that it's Rey's daddy, granddaddy, who? Which one is it? Which one is it, Jason?
2: Ray's.
1: Ray's dad or granddad?
2: Ray's granddad.
1: Horrible. Horrible.
2: Horrible.
1: Horrible. Horrible.
2: Laughable to say. I almost laughed with us saying it.
1: And I hope that we get to this later.
2: We will.
1: The Skywalker legacy is continuing. And my goodness, if they mess it up like they did in this last movie, stop it, guys.
2: Stop it.
1: Anyways, we'll get to that later.
2: Yeah. Holly, speaking of getting things missed of the last time, should we give something away?
1: Yes.
2: What do we have?
1: A pair of tickets to see I'm Mom So Hard at Mystic Showroom on Friday, November 6th. I'm Mom So Hard. You want to go? Be the fourth caller, 651-641-1071, and you will win a pair of tickets to I'm Mom So Hard at Mystic Showroom Friday, November 6th.
2: Phone lines are open when we come back. Am I the asshat next?
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1: My talk track. traffic is starting in Maple Grove. We've got a situation happening right around Hemlock Lane with some emergency vehicles over on the right shoulder, and there's dense fog, so visibility is not particularly good on the system this morning. We also have a crash on 94 westbound in downtown St. Paul. That's right around Highway 52 and Highway 5, and we've got congestion all over the system, a lot of it construction related, a lot of it due to the dense fog, but let's go to some rough spots here. We've got 694 in both directions, slow from 94 to 35W in Columbia Heights. We also have the 35 split really backed up due to construction and a crash. So that's going to be past Highway 13 on 35W. That's going to be slow for you. Highway 13 meeting 169, very congested right now where it meets the Minnesota River. It's going to be slow for you on 169 northbound as you make your way to 494 and Highway 62 from 35W over to 212. That's going to be slow for you this morning. That's your MyTalk traffic. Now it's time for your 5 Eyewitness News weather forecast, which includes a dense fog advisory this morning, then mostly cloudy skies today with a high of 72. Tonight, mostly cloudy, 62. Right now at the MyTalk studios, we've got fog, and it's 58.
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1: No, you're not wrong.
0: Am I wrong?
1: You're not wrong, Walter. 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
4: Every Monday and Wednesday right here on the show, we dig through the popular Reddit thread, Am I the A-hole? We change it for obvious reasons to Am I the Asshat? Colleen, Holly, are you ready?
5: Ready.
6: Ready.
4: Am I the asshat for asking my neighbor to stop letting her kids play in my yard, even though I don't have kids? I'm 42, live next door to a family with three kids, 6 to 11. We get along great, and there's no fence between our yards. Over the summer, their kids started playing in my yard. At first, I didn't care. A ball rolls over, that's fine. They run through playing tag, whatever. But lately, my yard has basically become an extension of theirs. They set up soccer goals on my grass, ride bikes across my driveway, and sometimes I'll look outside and there are six or seven kids in my backyard. Last weekend, I was sitting on my patio drinking my coffee when two kids came running around the side of my house. That's when I finally thought, okay, this is getting kind of weird. So I nicely asked their mom if she could have the kids stay in their yard unless they asked me first. She seemed surprised and said, I thought you liked having them around. And she added, honestly, since you don't have kids and you hardly ever use your backyard, I didn't think it was hurting anything. Well, that annoyed me. She apologized, but things have been awkward ever since. Now the kids stay completely off my property. Yesterday, their soccer ball rolled into my yard and the youngest kid ran over, grabbed it and immediately ran back like he was afraid of getting in trouble. And suddenly, I suddenly felt like the cranky neighbor yelling, get off my lawn. They're good kids. Let me be clear. They weren't damaging anything. And honestly, most of the time, I wasn't using the yard like the mom said. But I also don't think being single and not having kids means my property automatically becomes the neighborhood playground. But I am wondering, am I the asshat for telling my neighbor kids to not play in my yard? 651-641-1071. 651-641-1071. She's having second thoughts. Get off my lawn! What do you guys think?
5: No, not the asshat at all. Not at all. 0%. 0% asshat. Full stop. Girl, woman, human, person, dude, whatever you are, that is your property. And it is, you get to choose what happens on your property. And if the other if the mom got all butthurt about that, she's being irrational and unreasonable, because one of the first things that you should be teaching your children as a parent is to respect the people around you. And part of respecting the people around you is respecting their property, respecting their needs, respecting their requests. No. No, not the asshat at all.
4: Holly Roberts.
6: This person is 100% asshat free. This person has every right to say, hey, get off my lawn. And you don't have to do it in an adversarial way. You just be like, hey, this has become too much. I don't, the thing, soccer goals on my lawn.
5: Yeah, that's where you lost me.
6: It's one thing if the kids are crisscrossing the lawn. It's one thing if they just happen to run into it every now and again and they want to extend their, you know, tag playground or whatever they're doing. But once the equipment gets on the lawn, out.
5: And when the mom said you don't use it, that's not up to you, lady.
4: Even if they don't use it, I don't use the side of my yard.
5: Yeah.
4: Now, look, I don't care if the lawn cheetah kids play, but you know what I mean? I don't go on the one side of my house.
5: It doesn't
4: make it less yours.
5: Exactly.
6: No. Well, yeah, I mean, it was one of those things where not only is she not using the lawn, but you don't have kids, so.
5: That's gross.
6: Shouldn't be a big deal
5: to
6: you.
5: I loathe that. That is...
4: And you have children.
5: Yeah. That's just, you don't.
6: God, you have to deal with that again.
4: Yeah.
6: Yes. Really?
4: Yeah. I have nothing more intelligent to add than what you two said. I was attracted to this one because I talk about them all the time, my lawn cheetah kids. They're great. I personally couldn't care less. Now, I put up a fence, not because of them. I had guilt. Can I just tell you? I had guilt when I put up that fence because the kids would run across our yard. I felt bad. I'm like, oh God, I hope they don't think I did it. I just wanted it for the doggies, but
5: I'm sure they understand that when the dogs are outside running, I'm sure they understand. Right.
4: But the reason my eyes bugged out when I read the line about the, well, you don't have, my neighbor Joanne, the mom, would never say something like that to us.
5: That's so gross. That's
4: entitled.
5: Thing. If you feel those words tickling your lips, abort mission immediately. Yeah,
6: have to say that, even if you think it fine.
5: Keep it inside.
6: Speak. There's enough of that nonsense.
4: There is. So I think we have a verdict, do we not, Holly?
6: We do.
0: The results are in.
7: Shh.
0: You are not the asshat.
4: Am I the asshat Monday and Wednesdays right here on the show? Okay, I'm going to read a liner. Colleen, you pick today. Song 1, 2, or 3?
5: Let's go with number 1.
4: Ugh, okay. It's called So What? So What?
5: Oh, get it. Ooh, the suspense is building. Go.
4: 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Colleen, you picked a winner. I will say that wasn't hard to do.
5: I actually like this one.
4: I might keep this one.
5: Ooh,
4: this is a good one.
5: Yeah, it goes places. You go on a journey with this one.
4: Listen to this. Yeah. Love it. We're going to take a break. We'll be back right after these words.
8: Brittany and Kendall.
9: Some things are meant to stay camp boyfriends, even if they were. 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Everyone's going to make fun of his jeans.
10: Like, oh, I had a camp boyfriend who had a tie-dye bucket hat. I thought he was so hot. I thought he was so cute. We kissed. I got home.
5: Hot.
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5: Oh, I'm so sorry.
10: And they were like, is that a tie-dye bucket hat? And I said, I don't know that guy.
5: I've never met him.
11: That actually what I was talking about.
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11: I don't know who that person is. Kendall, it's you. No, it's not. It's definitely not.
8: Brittany and Kendall with producer Mike. The next generation of talk radio, where talk is fun. 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

0: Gordon Ramsay's packing up his truck and leaving Minnesota. Colleen has that in a minute. But first, Holly and I mentioned this a few minutes ago. Let us deliver. There's some Star Wars news.
1: Do I again? Yes. News we will discuss, Holly.
0: that hurt my throat.
1: Happiness we might feel.
2: Maybe.
0: Okay. This was a rumor. I heard about it a couple days ago on a trashy site that I don't trust. Then, over the weekend, I heard about it from a site that's not trashy that I do trust, and that's Deadline.com. Deadline.com said that Disney, even though they're not confirming this, Disney is doing a continuation of the Skywalker saga, meaning a new trilogy, episodes 10, 11, and 12. And it's being helmed by the guy that brought Spider-Man back with Tom Holland, John Watts. Discuss. Coffee Talk, Linda Richman. Holly, how are you feeling about this?
2: Boy, we don't have any ideas. But at the same time, I don't think that Hollywood really wants to go into a lot of new ideas at this scale. Meaning, okay, we know we did the Skywalker trilogy, then we did we did 9 movies about these characters. I mean, why not add 3 more? That being said, hey, if it's a fresh new take and they've got some good scripts and they've got some ideas going on, why the heck not? Why not? Why not?
0: I have a slightly different take, and that is, I would argue with Star, and I'm sure you mean this too, with Star Wars and Marvel, it's kind of like I don't blame them, because they did try to do new things and they were roundly rejected by the fan base at large. They tried to do different things with the Acolyte. They tried to do in the TV space, I'm saying. They just tried to do The Mandalorian and try to get away from a trilogy format, and that didn't do overly well. They tried to do so. I mean, even Rogue One, that's now beloved. Rogue One, at the time, people were like, oh,
2: I really like that movie.
0: I think it's actually one of the best. No, I'm saying at the time when it came out.
2: But even at the time, I liked it.
0: Yeah. Oh, I loved it from the beginning. And now everyone's coming around to being like, oh, it's actually one of the best. Yeah. Told you. My point is, if I'm Disney and I'm Lucasfilm, I'm like, well, okay, I don't blame you. You did try to do different things. You tried to do Skeleton Crew. You tried to do Star Wars for kids. You did Andor. Now, that was well received. But you've tried to do all of these different things outside of Skywalker, and people complained about it. So why not go back to the well?
2: Right. And increasingly, a more important part of the whole Walt Disney Company is the Disney parks. And they're building these Star Wars lands all over the place. And so people need to be invested, continually invested in the idea of Star Wars. So let's go back into the well. Let's go back to the tried and true. Because if that's really what we need to do is get people interested in this, so then they go to the parks and they have that experience, great. If you love that, we're going to dip into that. And we're going to show that at our quarterly meetings.
0: Yeah, I think fundamentally there's a large section of humanity that when they think of Star Wars, they want the Skywalkers, they want the crawl, they want the intro, they want the Empire, they want Jedi, and they want lightsabers and the occasional cute furry creature, be it Ewok or be it the little Babu Frick. That's what they fundamentally want.
2: And they want a trilogy. Cute droid. Can we have droids? A little BB-8. Yeah, that's cute. And R2. Oh, honey.
0: That's what they want. I think when consumers think of Star Wars, whether you like it or not, they want the Skywalkers. They think they connect Star Wars with the sky, and that's what they want. Colleen?
3: So I'm pretty Star Wars agnostic.
0: That's why I'm curious of what you're going to say.
3: But I think you just hit on the exact right thing, Jason, which is what they've been missing. When they've been missing is they didn't put the right ingredients in the cake. And if you know what the ingredients are that people are attracted to, it makes it easier to do what the people want. And the people, to be fair, and I love people, we think we know what we want, but we don't.
0: You don't.
3: We don't. So we might say, oh, I want something new. We're giving a general idea, but you really do want the thing that is familiar in a certain way. And so if they're able to get the ingredients right and give the people what they know the people actually want, not what the people are saying what they want, then they're going to be good.
0: Because when you strictly give people what you think they want, the result is the rise of Skywalker, right, mm-hmm. Holly?
3: Oh, no.
0: When you try to just do what you think the fans want because there was a reaction to The Last Jedi, so you tried to overcorrect everything and just make every decision to not upset the fans, what you get is not a creative vision. You get a consensus, and that consensus is Episode 9.
4: Ugh. Horrible, horrible movie. It's just so disappointing that they totally copped out on that. And yes, okay, fine, we'll bring back J.J. Abrams. Fine, we'll make the Palpatine grandpa. Fine, we'll just wrap it up in a neat little bow, where The Last Jedi was taking the story into a, what I would argue, an interesting direction. Would it have been the best direction for, you know, doing what Disney wanted to do with Star Wars? Probably not.
3: I do wonder what their focus group situation is.
0: Like, yeah.
3: Do they utilize focus groups or do they just listen to the general buzz? Because I think in any entertainment business, you know that the loudest voices are usually the most dissatisfied. And you do need to actually do the work of figuring out what works.
0: Yes.
3: And that's what a focus group is for.
4: Oh, I would love to go to a test screening of a Star Wars movie.
3: Yeah.
4: That'd be fascinating. Because you know they're doing a lot of test screenings and a lot of focus group type things with mm-hmm. their product, as every movie does.
3: Yeah.
4: That's kind of a tale as old as time. Watch this movie, fill out your card, and tell us what you think.
0: And let me tell you, it's so great that Holly brought up what she brought up about the broader Walt Disney Company, because I'm in the parks a lot, and that is always, I can tell... Holly's heard me say it over the years. I can tell what's tracking and what's not by the presence. And Colleen, you know this,
3: yeah.
0: By what's present in the parks.
3: Mm-hmm.
0: Guys, I got to tell you, from a high in 2016, 2017, right after Star Wars, right after Force Awakens, where the parks were inundated with Star Wars, everything, fireworks shows, stores completely dedicated. There has been it's like the tide going back. There is... hardly, other than Star Wars Land, Galaxy's Edge at Hollywood Studios, there is a retraction of Star Wars in all of the parks. They know they crap the bed, and that is where I see it in the Disney parks. There has been a replacement of Star Wars with other things.
3: Mm.
0: The placement of Star Wars in all the parks has been reduced. By such a, I mean, it's interesting to me.
4: Oh gosh, what are they doing with all those Grogu's from The Mandalorian and Grogu that aren't going anywhere?
0: Well, I'll tell you, Mandalorian and Grogu is still probably the most present Holly in the parks. The character itself, Grogu is everywhere, but Star Wars as a brand, Earl, you have a better luck trying to find the Black Cauldron.
3: Mm.
0: That's a deep cut, everyone. If you get that, 500 points. You have better time finding the Great Mouse Detective merch sometimes.
4: Oh, that was a cute movie. We named our cat after the dog.
3: Oh, yeah,
0: it is a good movie. Underrated. But anyway, please don't mess this up, Disney. Before we go, please don't mess this up. Give us a great trilogy. I am, last note, I am concerned that it's going to be different directors. Guys, that's where you messed up on the sequel trilogy. You need to have a unifying vision.
3: Yeah.
0: Over all three movies. Oh, that's the only thing that scares me. Have the same director, or different directors, but same creative vision over the three. Lay out the story, the whole story. There we go. Okay, I could nerd out more, but we don't have time. When we come back from movies to TV, Screen Queens is next.
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5: 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Everything entertainment.
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0: 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Why this tense fog, and it's dense fog, causing tense roads this morning. Let's start on 62 westbound with a vehicle stalled in a lane right around Tracy Avenue in Edina. Got a couple of things popping over near St. Paul. 52 northbound, a crash right around the Eaton Street ramp. And then once you make your way past that little debris on the road, 52 northbound on the exit ramp to 94 westbound. 35E northbound, little debris on the road. You're going to find that right around Yankee Doodle Road and Lone Oak Road in Eagan. And also a crash up on 35W southbound in Arden Hills by County Road E2. It's foggy out there. Drive like a champion. That's your My Talk traffic. And speaking of fog, there's a dense fog advisory in effect for your 5 Eyewitness News weather forecast. Then mostly cloudy 72 today, mostly cloudy 62 tonight. Right now it's foggy and 58.
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5: Any recommendations?
6: We're in the tent, baking up some goodness. SNL is playing b-ball. Colleen and Holly spend some time with brothers. And am I ride or die? What to watch? What to avoid? What to binge? TV and streaming news and reviews like no one else on Mars, Jupiter, or Uranus. This is Screen Queens. Let's say hello to our Queens Kingdom, Queen Colleen, Queen Holly, and myself, Queen Jason. Hello, everyone.
7: Hello, Queens.
0: Hello, Queens.
7: And hello to the Kingdom.
6: Today's Kingdom giveaway, 2 paperclips. Oh. Everyone in the Kingdom gets 2 paperclips. That's right.
7: Those will come in real handy.
6: Very handy. Only 2, Holly. That's all we have for the members of our Kingdom.
0: We have to ration.
6: That's right. We have so much to get to. We will get to 12% of it. That's what Screen Queens Tuesday is for. Now, before we go any farther, I have a selfish question to ask Colleen.
7: Yes.
6: May I query? May I ask? May I question why I don't see a particular thing on the sheet today?
7: Well, because I want to spread things throughout the week.
6: Okay. That's why.
7: Mm-hmm. Because trust and believe, I've got a deep bag of tricks over here.
6: What I'm referring to, Kingdom, is the fact that Colleen, and this is a tease for the weeks ahead, Colleen has finished season 4 of Dexter.
7: It's true.
6: And
7: I also think I'm just not emotionally ready to speak about it.
0: So you need time to process.
7: Yeah, a little bit, honestly, if I'm being honest. I do need some time.
6: All I will tell you is Colleen texted me and said the following: I am not okay.
7: I am not well.
6: I'm not well. That's
7: not
6: right.
7: Well.
6: So we'll talk about that later. But right now, let's begin with, let me look here. Okay, let's begin with goodness. A triple threat, a triple play. Colleen, Holly, and I all watched the season premiere of The Great British Baking Show. Holly, why don't you kick us off? What are your thoughts?
0: Oh, it's just as lovely as ever. Season 22 brings a whole new batch of amateur bakers into the tent, and we have a new judge. Nigella Lawson is taking the place of Prue Leith, which they do a little transition at the beginning of the episode. I think
7: so cute.
0: So cute. Done perfectly. It's not sentimental. Prue's just like, it's time for me to go. She gets into the TARDIS, which is the Doctor Who phone box.
7: Which is genius.
0: And then she regenerates into Nigella Lawson, who is an iconic British food personality.
6: I have that moment. Here's the opening of the new season. This is, now that you know, listen to this.
8: Well, I guess this is goodbye.
9: I can't believe you're leaving. Feels like the end of an era.
10: Time to turn over a new leaf.
11: It's Prue Leaf, actually.
9: Goodbye, Prue. We'll miss you.
11: Good luck with the regeneration, yeah?
9: Regeneration?

0: Yeah, every few years we get a new Doctor Pro. Good luck, Pro.
1: Don't worry, Pro, there's a bar in the back.
2: Oh, good.
3: We'll never forget you, Pro.
1: See you, Pro.
0: Love you. Wow, it's Nigella.
4: Oh, wow.
3: I'm a massive fan. How do you fancy being the new judge?
5: What does it involve?
3: Eating loads of cake.
1: Hanging out with me.
0: All right, Paul, don't put her off.
4: So that was adorable. And it's cake week. The first week is cake week.
6: Is there anyone that you're liking right off the top of your head, Holly?
4: I'm enjoying Gary. I'm enjoying Mo. I'm also enjoying Moyen. And I'm enjoying Giannis.
6: Me too. I love that he barely shows emotion.
4: I don't think that there's anyone that I'm not enjoying. I mean, there are a few folks that are making their way to the bottom very quickly.
6: Yeah.
4: And
7: like vegan gal. You guys do names
4: Vegan gal?
7: Oh, the one whose cake fell. Literally fell.
6: She's the one that they allowed to say, you have 30 minutes.
4: Why am I blanking on this? Vegan gal.
6: She
7: made a vegan cake, and it didn't have enough eggs to bind it together.
6: Danny.
4: Oh, Danny. Yep, Danny is going to quickly succeed elsewhere.
7: She really is.
6: She likes to go into the forest and pick dandelions and then grind them up and put them in her baked goods.
7: Which is creative.
6: I can't stand her. I'm sorry.
4: Creative.
7: I'm just saying, you know, I see that she was trying to bring a different perspective. I appreciate that. It didn't go well. But you know what? She was the most cheerful person who realized she was doing terrible.
4: Yeah.
7: Like, she was doing cheerfully terrible.
6: Yeah.
4: Yeah. Tragic cake week performance from Danny.
6: Oh.
4: And then poor Molly, her cake just fell out of the oven.
7: That was rough. Oof, that was rough.
4: But she made a good recovery. Good for her.
6: Before, because I'm dying to talk to Colleen, because she came into the tent with Holly and me this season for Great British Bake Off. I just want to say about Molly, again, this is an applause. This is a congratulations to the producers of British television. Once again, Molly is an individual who is in a wheelchair, and they do not make a big friggin' deal of it at all. She is just another human being, and they don't make a montage, a sad piece about why. She's just a baker. And I got to tell you, I love that so much. And British Bake Off does this all the time. People of all stripes, all colors, all sizes, all backgrounds, and they're just there. And I think that's such a lovely thing.
7: Can I just say, because there's another, when you meet everybody's, you know, life in the beginning when they intro all of the contestants.
6: Yeah.
7: They did something very similar, I thought, with Gabe, who is in a relationship with two other men.
6: Yeah.
7: And they just, it was very, very, it just sort of, you passed right over it. It didn't become a thing. It wasn't, they didn't shy away from the reality of it. This is Gabe's life. They're like, Gabe lives with his two partners.
6: Yeah. The word thruple popped up on Great British Baking Show.
7: Yeah. They just went right through it because that's just that's Gabe's world.
4: I'd also like to commend the producers for calling dachshunds sausage dogs.
6: Thank you.
7: So cute.
6: They did.
4: Because Gabe has two sausage dogs and Molly has a sausage dog. We're not calling them dachshunds anymore.
6: Sausage dogs.
7: Only sausage dogs.
4: Sausage dogs.
6: And Holly, let me correct the record. Colin corrected me. When I said he shows no emotion, I'm mixing up the person you refer to by my favorite, Mo. Mo won Star Baker.
4: Yes.
6: And he is the very reserved one. He half smiles, and I love him for that. He's not very emotive. Colin and I were... And not in a mocking way. We were laughing because we love him. He was like, I'm Star Baker. Colleen, your thoughts as you entered the tent.
7: First of all, listen, I want to be able to eat like Nigella Lawson. That woman enjoys food with her entire body.
6: TikTok is loving how she eats, by the way.
7: I just love it. I love her. I love her. I love her. I've always loved her, and I super love her on this show. I've heard all of the reasons why people love Great British Bake Off. And I dabbled once, like I dipped in one time and then I sort of was in and then I was out. I didn't rise to the top for me, no pun intended. I really watched this first episode of the new season with intention. And I do think I will probably stick with it because it is a feel-good show. The contestant, like I said when I was talking about, I've already forgotten her name. It's not Molly. Danny, who knew she was just crapping the bed. Danny knew that she was in dangerous territory. You in trouble, girl. And she was, well, this is fine. It's great. It's just great. I had a great time. It didn't matter. She right-sized what this was in her life.
6: And Molly did the same thing.
7: Yes, there was just no backstabbing. It just was like, it was sort of like, I'm just happy to be here. They're all just, and they all root for each other. That's the other thing. The way that they feel and you see them emote for somebody else's misfortune, you know, they're not looking at it for their own personal gain. They're there like a rising tide raises all ships. They see that everybody's pushing each other to do better. And so they feel bad when something awful happens to somebody else.
6: I had a feeling you would feel this way. The other reason I was very excited to have this conversation with you and very excited for you to give the tent another try is because we're in the era of joy junkiness.
7: Yes.
6: We are a joy junkie. And
7: yes,
6: this show, Holly and I have said it for years, this is just a fall basket of joy for us.
7: It honestly is. I just don't feel like there. And this is what I would like to say to American reality TV. The manufactured drama is actually not as necessary as you think it is.
2: No, because the drama in the Great British Bake Off comes from, can this person execute their vision in the time allotted?
7: And that's enough.
2: And going back to that competition aspect you were talking about, Colleen, and everyone rooting for themselves, because ultimately the competition is the own individual, meaning that they have to be the best version of themselves. It's not that, boy, I wish that person would really drop their cake and do whatever. No, because ultimately the competition is within you.
7: Yeah, that's a good point.
2: And within that person. And I think that the joy of the Great British Bake Off comes with somebody executing their vision in a way that pleases the judges.
6: Yes.
2: And you're like, yes, you nailed that coffee cake, honey.
6: And as one, I'll add one more note, we can move on. I, unlike you two, I wasn't overly familiar with Nigella. I obviously knew who she was. And then once she was named, I did a little deep dive. But you two love her. Executive producer Jeff on the TV show was a huge fan. I got very excited because I love, and they've done this before, but another smart move. Again, we're really celebrating the producers here. Another smart move is the producers did a Cheers. And what I mean by that is, here's a really deep cut pop culture reference. When Shelley Long left Cheers, they didn't try to get another Diane. They didn't try to get another character like Diane. And they could have. Lazy TV people would have done that. They would have just tried to duplicate Shelley Long and the character of Diane, a pris- mm-hmm. you know, like a well-to-do, stuck up, you know, not relatable character. But what they did was they got Rebecca, mm-hmm. got Kirstie Alley, who was a mess.
7: Yeah.
6: They do that with Bake Off. Nigella is not Prue. Nigella is not Prue at all and will not have the same relationship with Paul that Prue had. It's, and I think that's such a smart move. Mm-hmm. It's such a smart move.
4: I can't wait for her to use a microwave.
5: Microwave.
7: She just, that's the thing too. She's undercover hilarious.
6: Yes.
7: She's stunningly gorgeous. And she eats like
6: a Wolverine.
7: It's her first time with
6: TikTok
7: food.
6: TikTok is already making fun of her, Colleen. And creators are imitating the giant bites that she takes, but in a loving way. No one's hating on her. They're like, that's exactly how I would be on Bake Off. Are you kidding
7: me? Y'all, come into my kitchen when the lights are off and nobody's in there, and you might see a similar show.
4: Working on my night cheese.
7: Exactly. When I'm working on my night cheese, that's a little bit what it looks like. I just appreciate her being so real. And not putting a varnish on how she shows up. And you guys, she knows her stuff.
6: She does.
7: So she backs it up with an actual, she gets it. She knows it.
6: Mm-hmm. Oh.
7: I love her.
6: Joy Junkie Show. It's the Great British Baking Show.
7: Mm-hmm.
6: Get in the tent with us. It's over there on Netflix.
7: By the way, I'm just really glad they have screens on the side of the tent because I didn't realize that at first. And I thought, that's nasty. It's going to get real buggy in there. That's all. Thank you. So I had to say it.
6: I'm glad that you did. Because this is topical and because other shows we can wait. Saturday Night Live debuted. Let's go to that next because it did debut. It's in the news. The season premiere happened. Colleen and I both dabbled in it. Your 37,000 feet thought, Colleen?
7: Well, if you missed it, let me sum it up in one sound.
6: Oh.
7: Thank you. It was terrible, you guys. I'm sorry. And I pull for Saturday Night Live. I want Saturday Night Live to be its best. I love Saturday Night Live. I am not a fair weather Saturday Night Live fan. It has always been appointment viewing for me every single season. The choice to have Jalen Brunson as the host was a choice for your season premiere.
6: Uh-huh.
7: And my husband brought up a good point. He's like, well,
6: NFL superstar Matt Lindstrom.
7: Thank you. He played very hard yesterday.
6: Mm-hmm.
7: He said, you know, it is like a very New York thing, right? Like he brought the Knicks this like amazing season. He's a big deal. And I said, that is very New York. But Saturday Night Live isn't just for New York. It's for the rest of the country. And so I get that he's a big deal sports guy. He didn't stick the landing.
6: It's like when the Today Show and Good Morning America, when the Northeast or the East Coast gets three inches of snow,
7: mm-hmm.
6: and they devote half of the show to covering 3 inches of snow in New York.
7: Yeah.
6: It's like you have like blinders on.
7: Hi. Go ahead. Hi. It just was a weird choice for me. I thought because he's limited in what he can do, and they were trying to make him look good, and that is what they do. But in doing so, I don't think it gave the cast an opportunity to do what they do well, and it certainly didn't give the writers any much to work with.
6: No.
7: And so I don't think it was just bad, and I just don't think we've had an opportunity to see what it can be this season. Your thoughts.
6: So Colleen gave it this.
7: Oh.
6: I am giving it this.
7: Oh.
6: Only. Now may I tell you my journey?
7: Please, yes. Bring me on the journey.
6: Colin Matheson and I watched it yesterday. We watched the internet. Colleen and Matt Lindstrom watched the internet on Saturday. We watched the internet, the whole thing, on Sunday.
7: Got to the end.
6: If we were to do Screen Queens last night, if you, Holly and Colleen, if we were to punch up the mic last night, my toot would have been just like Colleen's toot. The only thing that saved it, the only thing that saved it, and I give it a little better, is for one sketch and one sketch only, and that is the North High sketch that Colin and I did not watch, but Jeff showed me this morning, of making fun of High School Musical.
7: Yeah.
6: That was hysterical.
7: Okay, let me just
6: was laugh out loud funny.
7: So I'm glad you just said that, because the only two things that were funny at all to me in the entire episode were the digital shorts.
6: Yes.
7: And
6: the
7: that was
6: one
7: of
6: eye.
7: Yes. So that was one of the digital shorts, was the High School Musical one. And the other one was the Cat's Eye one that showcased one of their new cast members.
6: That everyone is freaking out over.
7: She's incredible. Even my daughter was like, I watch her on TikTok and now I cannot for the life of me remember her name.
6: Grace.
7: Thank you. You guys don't sleep on her. She is so funny.
6: Her, that Cat's Eye, which, by the way, I'm really going to upset the youth. Are you ready?
7: Yeah.
6: Why are they a thing?
7: Okay, so
6: why are they a
7: thing? Can I give you the youth's take on it?
6: Okay.
7: Through the mouth of my daughter?
6: Yeah.
7: She said, Cat's Eye is a band that's better to watch than to listen to, because they're very dance heavy. And I don't think she's wrong. I think that's a performing band, not a listening band.
5: This is like Gen Z's Pussycat Dolls.
7: Total, 1,000, exactly. Exclamation point. Correct.
6: Okay. And I know I'm a 52-year-old male, but I love pop music. I don't get it. Okay, anyway. But yeah, Grace. So you and I are sharing our thought. Our toots are the same.
7: Grace Ryder, and by the way, she's from Wisconsin.
6: Oh, really?
7: Yeah, and Holly, you would know her from The Chair Company.
5: Got it.
7: She's hilarious.
6: Those two digital shorts were... The monologue, now I was positive. Now let me quickly wrap this up. The negatives that made me, poor Colin, folded into his own skin. He turned inside out because my husband has severe secondhand embarrassment. Colin plugged his ears and his skin, he turned inside out like some sort of blooming onion. The monologue was horrible. We had to turn it off. We were so uncomfortable.
7: So bad. It's so awkward.
6: The cold open, which can be sharp, fell flat. And Weekend Update was awful. And they knew it. Colin and Che knew it. They were not getting anything from the audience. The studio audience was like crickets. Yeah, it was hard to watch.
7: It just was they made some very strange choices for the season premiere. And one of them, honestly, is to have in the cold open, they didn't have regular cast members, which I think is bizarre. That's a weird choice.
6: Yeah, that's a choice.
7: And they do that every once in a while, and I always question it. It just, I don't know. I wouldn't have gone with a sports figure for the first, especially not one that had been on prior to know if they can prove themselves and show themselves.
6: Colin just wasn't into it. He would have been a good cameo. Colleen, not a host.
7: 1,000%.
5: In the cold open, and then people could have lost their minds.
7: There you go.
6: Or the digital short, Holly. They could have just put him in the High School Musical.
7: Yes.
6: That, because he was fantastic there. Jalen was fantastic there. If you want to watch it, it's available.
7: If you want to.
5: Yeah. Well, here are your list of upcoming hosts for SNL. Next week is Dakota Johnson. Then Shane Gillis. Then
7: why do they keep bringing him back? Sorry, go on. Not a fan.
5: Mm-hmm. And then Indy Navarrete.
6: Mm. Okay.
5: Okay, so get yourself ready for that spectacular lineup of hosts on Saturday Night Live.
6: Full episodes on Peacock. Holly, catch us up. Speaking of, this is a very topical Screen Queens, but VMAs were last night. What rose to the top for you, dear friend?
5: This was a good telecast.
7: I actually agree with you.
5: Yes.
6: Holly.
5: A tight 2 hours.
7: Yes.
5: The MTV VMAs, well, they aired on MTV, but I watched it on CBS, and the performances were overall very impressive and great.
7: Mm-hmm.
5: Because the VMAs were over on CBS, they had to mix a little old with new. Snoop Dogg was the host, and he was just doing his best Snoop Dogg caricature.
7: Listen, he can bring anything, and I'm happy.
5: Yep. Then we had a tribute to George Michael, which came out of nowhere. I was like, the producers of this show We're like, how do we get in cross-generational viewing? We've got to get the kids interested, but then we also have to get the olds to the yard too.
7: Yeah, but you know, they
5: What part of that did you not like?
7: Somber.
5: Yeah, he's a little rough. Because Teddy Swims was great.
7: And when Adam Lambert came out, I was like, lay me down.
5: Yes, Teddy.
7: He was incredible.
6: Oh.
7: I'm not in a sexy way.
5: Yeah. Okay. Teddy Swims sang Careless Whisper. And then Adam Lambert closed it out with Freedom 90.
7: Such a great song.
5: So they had this random George Michael tribute in there. And they also had the Video Vanguard Award going to Nirvana. The living members of Nirvana showed up and Chris Novoselic gave the speech.
7: And he looks like your high school science teacher.
5: He is.
7: I love it so much.
5: He's like a city council dude in Washington
7: State.
5: He's just
7: like wearing a suit, bald as can be, has his glasses on. I'm like, please be my science teacher.
6: Holly, I heard Kacey Musgraves was great in her Dolly tribute.
5: It was very touching. So she sang, I Will Always Love You. She was visibly moved at the end of the song. Mm. It was simple. It was great. They nailed the tone of that. The performances, wonderful. I think across the board, some stronger than others. Madonna kicked off the show with a montage from Confessions 2. That was great. Madonna winning a lot of Moon Men last night. She won 7 awards, including Artist of the Year. Now, they let Madonna speak, and they didn't cut her off.
7: And it was a lot. She said stuff.
5: And Auntie Madonna, honey, get a little focused here.
7: Yeah.
6: Oh, was she rambling?
5: Yeah, she was rambling.
7: Yeah, she even mentioned it at one point.
5: Yep. Didn't have cohesive thoughts, but that's okay. We're going to let her do that. Then Taylor Swift won Video of the Year for The Fate of Ophelia. She also won a new award, which was for directing an artist. It was a little Artist of the Millennium, Michael Jackson-ish, if you know what I mean.
6: Mm-hmm. Oh.
7: Yeah, like, we probably won't be seeing that award again.
5: Yep, let's make up an award so Taylor Swift will show up, okay?
7: And premiere her video.
6: Oh, that too. Yeah. That too. You can watch it on Paramount Plus, the season premiere of SNL on Peacock. The Great British Bake Off over there on Netflix. All seasons, by the way, available on Netflix if you want to catch up. Like what you heard here, listen, like, and subscribe. All you have to do is search for Screen Queens.
8: When his country called, Kevin Konoki answered, serving in the Army and the Navy. 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
23: Well, let's wrap up your My Talk traffic. The dense fog having some issues this morning. Slow and go conditions due to some crashes possibly caused by the fog. Looking at the cams, and it's definitely impacting your commute. Let's go 35W southbound in Arden Hills by County Road E2. Look out for a crash there. Can't see it in the MDOT cams because of all this fog. 62 northbound in Maplewood, we've got a crash near Beam Avenue. And over on 62 westbound, a vehicle stalled in the lane. Be on the lookout between Highway 100 and Tracy Avenue in Edina. Also got a crash on 55 westbound in Rosemount by Pine Bend Trail. And slow conditions due to the fog and due to construction. Let's go to some especially spicy spots. 94 westbound, making your way into downtown St. Paul. That's going to be a tough one. And also 35 east southbound near downtown St. Paul also have reports of a crash. Crash happening on 94 westbound. That's happening right around Dale. And basically, we got like a lot of red parts around the system. So keep your eyes open and be fog aware. That's your My Talk traffic. Now it's time for your 5 Eyewitness News weather forecast. The fog continuing through this morning with a dense fog advisory. Then mostly cloudy 72 today. Mostly cloudy 62 tonight. Right now, we've got fog and it's 58.
24: All fun, no drama. Except celebrity drama. It's pretty much all celebrity drama. Where talk is fun. My Talk. Everything entertainment.

0: review that we're very excited about coming up from Holly Roberts. But first, it's time for the Mary Hart John Tesh Memorial, but they're not dead. Entertainment Tonight, celebrity birthdays. I have a good collection here, friends. Hillary Duff is celebrating a birthday today. Colleen, how old is Hillary Duff?
1: Hillary Duff is 32 years of age.
0: Holly Roberts.
2: Hey now. I think that Hillary Duff is 38.
0: Holly wins the speedboat.
1: Oh,
0: she is 39 years old.
1: Boy, she's older than I thought she was.
0: Happy birthday.
1: Good on you, gal.
2: Yeah, I mean, she's been around for a hot second. That Lizzie McGuire show was probably over 20 years ago.
0: Yeah. Naomi Watts, star of Divergent, King Kong, The Ring. How old do we think she is?
1: Naomi Watts is 57 years of age.
0: Holly Roberts.
2: She is 59.
0: Right in the middle, Naomi Watts is celebrating her 58th birthday today.
1: Oh! Happy birthday, Naomi.
2: Yeah, celebrate with some ointment that you sell.
1: Or some salve.
2: Yes.
0: Salve. Janine Garofalo is celebrating a birthday today. How old is Janine Garofalo?
1: Janine Garofalo is 60.
0: Holly Roberts.
2: Janine Garofalo is 64.
0: Janine Garofalo, get ready to feel old, is 62 years old.
1: Oh, man.
0: 62 years old. I'm going to do, I usually just do three, but I have one more just because I love saying it. Moon Unit Zappa. Oh, how old is Moon Unit Zappa?
1: Moon Unit Zappa is 55.
0: Holly?
2: I'm guessing Moon Unit Zappa is 57.
0: Moon Unit is 59 years old.
2: No!
0: And then here's your dead celebrity birthday. They always list these. I love these. Ed Sullivan. How old do we think old Ed Sullivan would be?
1: My gosh. My son last night asked me if I watched the Ed Sullivan show when I was young. And I was like, no, I did not.
2: Bless.
1: Ed Sullivan would be 108 and a half. Nope. On the dot. Holly's doing her math.
2: I know she is.
0: That's why. I love the dead birthdays.
1: I know.
2: I'm guessing that Ed Sullivan in his really big shoe, he would be 124 years old.
0: Mm. Colleen?
1: I was like, that is the longest pause ever.
0: I'm sorry, you did already give it.
1: Yes?
0: He would be 125.
1: Oh, Holly Roberts, she's so good at that.
0: She's so good at that.
2: Oh, man, my dead math was so close.
1: It was really your dead math. That is incredible.
2: Here's my dead math. The Beatles were on Ed Sullivan in 1964.
0: Okay.
2: And he was kind of old by then. Well, not, you know.
0: Yeah, yeah.
2: Let's
0: Oldish,
2: be,
0: yeah.
2: Yeah, right? He's
0: old adjacent.
2: Yeah. So then I'm like, okay, so if he was like, you know, 60-something when the Beatles were on in 64, let's subtract and do the math. So then he was probably born in like the early 1900s.
0: Look at that. Colleen, Holly's dead math is becoming one of my favorite things.
1: That's actually the segment because let's be honest. I literally cannot compete with her dead math.
0: No, who can?
1: I'm not even trying. Like I did zero math. I just sort of was like, I'll pick a number. So I think from now on, when you get to the dead celebrity, I'm bowing out and I am bowing to the queen.
0: Right there.
1: And I'm going to let Holly do her dead math.
0: Dead math. Well, we're going to stay bowed because the queen continues.
3: How was the movie?
4: How was the movie?
5: My big fat movie review.
1: Oh my gosh. When I tell you I have been waiting for this since I saw it, I cannot wait for this.
0: Talk to us, Holly. What did you see?
2: Yeah, I went to my local movie palace over the weekend and saw Prime Time, the new Robert Pattinson movie about Chris Hansen and his show To Catch a Predator from the 2000s, the Dateline NBC offshoot. It was only on for a couple of years, but we're still feeling the cultural impact of that show. If you're not familiar with To Catch a Predator, like I said, it was a spinoff of Dateline NBC, which in the 2000s was the competitor to 2020, a news magazine show, 48 hours. Well, Chris Hansen did these, what would we call them, stings?
1: Mm-hmm.
2: Where he would work with an organization called Perverted Justice, where they would pose as kids, as underage folks, and they would start chatting with people who could potentially be child predators and pedophiles. They would lure these people into a home with cookies, and then they would catch these people, and then those folks would be then subsequently arrested, or at least the police would step in and take them away. That was the show.
1: Mm-hmm.
0: Yeah.
2: Okay.
0: Mm-hmm. That's it in a nutshell.
2: Mm-hmm. This movie is a meditation. Do not think that Prime Time is a biopic. That would be a mistake walking into it. There are several characters who are themselves, including but not limited to Chris Hansen. But this is like a meditation on Chris Hansen. This is an elevated version of him. They are taking facts. They are taking impressions of Chris Hansen. And Robert Pattinson delivers a tour de force performance of this.
0: Really?
1: Just like we thought. Just like we hoped.
2: Yeah. He takes it to 11. And then a lot of the other characters in Primetime are composites of real people. So you might be going and looking back when you see Primetime. You're like, oh, okay, was this person, this person, this person? No, they weren't necessarily real, but they were composites of a lot of different real people. Now, that being said, we do get a couple of cameos. One would be Jeff Zucker.
0: Oh.
2: The NBC executive.
1: Does he play himself?
2: He sure does.
1: Okay, that's amazing. Okay, okay.
2: He plays himself, an NBC executive, looking for big ratings. And here's where the movie kicks off. Chris Hansen doing To Catch a Predator as a part of Dateline NBC. Well, Zucker wants to make this Prime Time. He wants to put this against Lost, which at the time was ABC's big Prime Time show. He's looking for a competitor. He's like, I don't get your show. I don't like your show. But people love your show. And I'm looking for ratings. And we're going to put To Catch a Predator directly against Lost. Chris Hansen, you have to come with the goods. You have to take your show to 11. What are you going to do about it? Meanwhile, Chris Hansen is kind of a jaded B-list journalist who has a beef with Stone Phillips, the anchor of Dateline NBC, who is doing probably the job he wishes he was doing.
0: Mm-hmm. He has a beef with him?
2: Yes. And you see that play out. Just a touch. So then Chris Hansen and his producer, who, by the way, they want to be famous. They want to be big time. Well, how do we take this to 11? Well, we set up the premises and we elevate it. We take it to a next journey. Meanwhile, there's a struggling actor who auditions to be one of the honeypot people for this To Catch a Predator, you know, and he's also looking for his level of fame. So we're taking this and we're escalating this.
1: Interesting.
2: That is Prime Time.
0: Oh.
2: This movie has a lot of big ideas. And I think that it gets to what it's trying to say. Who is being exploited? Who is perpetrating these like bad things? Is this a horror movie? I would argue perhaps it is. It definitely has that tone. Lance Oppenheimer, this is his first narrative movie, and he is a guy to watch out for. Because while Primetime overall, I don't think it's a perfect movie, I think that it's a great movie. It's going to have you thinking about the kind of media you consume, the ecosystem in which it's created, and what do we find to be entertainment? What do we find to be exploitative? All of these things, and it does not give you a neat and tidy answer at the end.
1: Ooh. I got to tell you, you are making me more excited to see this.
0: Me too. I was just going to say that.
2: And I'm curious about your guys' reaction. Genuinely would be curious about this. Because this is kind of in our wheelhouse where it's looking back on media. It's mm-hmm. an analysis of this. It's weird, great performances. It's this attention to detail that this movie has that really impressed me as well. And it's scary. I walked away. I was like, wow. The performances, they really bring up the terror, I think, in all of these people. They're all trying to be somebody. Like, everybody's trying to get at something. Now, Chris Hansen himself has reacted to Primetime.
1: Okay, I was hoping you'd bring this up.
2: He doesn't get it at all. He's like, it was so bizarre and in and out of reality. He said, now, obviously, I'm not objective because the character is, you know, me. But it was so detached from reality or anything I've experienced then or now doing the investigation. I'm not sure what the point of it was.
0: Okay, Chris, you're missing the point. Mm-hmm. Yeah.
2: And I understand, because if you saw an artistic interpretation of your life on the big screen, you might also kind of have beef with that. Or you would be like, but wait, that isn't. But I think what Primetime is trying to do is take this and examine it on a larger level. Mm-hmm. And I don't want to give a lot of it away, because you'll see what I mean. Now, the end of the movie is based on a real story, a real person, and that actually really happened. And that's all I'm going to say about it.
0: Okay. Mm-hmm. Colleen, you're seeing it, aren't you?
1: Oh, heck yes.
0: Oh, I'm so seeing this.
1: Yeah. Oh, heck yes. Because when I tell you that To Catch a Predator is still very much alive and kicking, the youngs in my house are obsessed with To Catch a Predator.
2: And I'm terrified by To Catch a Predator. Yeah. I am terrified by the concept of it. Mm-hmm. I was when it came out. I don't like it. It makes me feel icky across the board. Do not engage.
0: This generation, there are now TikTok copycats of Catch a Predator.
1: Absolutely.
0: Yeah.
1: Oh, trust. They are all on repeat on my YouTube algorithm at my house.
0: Yep. Mm.
2: And one last thing. Robert Pattinson is amazing. I love what he's doing with his career. It's very Leo DiCaprio, where he started out as a teen heartthrob, mm-hmm. and now he's doing all this weird, interesting character work. And I say, Robert Pattinson,
1: keep up the good work, Pat. Yes. Keep up the good work.
0: Primetime at your local movie house. Go support them. Colleen, song 1, 2, or 3?
1: Let's go with 3.
0: Why is it not? Wow. That's the second unintentional long pause we've had in the show today.
1: Let's go with 3.
0: You want 3? Colleen, here is 3.
1: Own it. Yes!
0: My Talk Listener Rewards. 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We'll be back with we'll be back with Fat Bear Week after this.
3: Morning, sunshine.
0: Jim Henson is celebrating a birthday today. Aww. He's dead, but he's celebrating a birthday, 90 years old.
1: But we thank him for all that he gave us.
0: Mm-hmm. And he gave the world so very much.
1: I sat in a hot tub with him once at a hotel in Washington, D.C. Wow, that didn't come out right at all.
0: You want to correct the record on this one?
1: Well, it's a true story.
0: And don't you love it? I wish I would have planned it. I wish I could say I planned it. And don't you love how the music bed perfectly ended after, I mean, chef's kiss. I mean,
2: beautiful.
0: Colleen drops it. I was in a hot tub with Jim Henson. Dun, dun, dun, dun, dun.
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0: It's the Jason Matheson Show starring Colleen Lindstrom, starring Holly Roberts and you. 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To search for our show. And thank you. Project Down and Dirty is coming up as well. It's Airport. Whew. Yeah. Yeah.
1: I'm so excited.
0: I know, I am too. For the first time in many years, I'm actually excited. We're going to be working with charity partners, Wishes and More, Jack's Basket, the Airport Foundation, MSP, and Tubman. And we're very, very excited. So thank you in advance. We're going to have a great time this year. So more information when we have it. But right now, it's an update on Fat Bear Week. It's the semifinals, right, Holly?
2: The Fat Bear Week semifinals are here, and voting starts at 11 a.m. local time. And today, our Fat Bear brackets are 132 fam versus 910 and 89 versus 164.
1: Okay, again.
0: Okay, thank you, Blaine. Go ahead. Yeah, go ahead.
1: Would like some names.
0: Yeah, something. Just
1: give me something.
0: Give a name. No numbers, please.
1: But I'm still here for this. So how we doing with the Fat Bears?
2: We're getting chunky, Colleen. Thank you for asking. Mm-hmm. Because our quarterfinalists are quite thick.
0: They're quite thick, Holly?
2: Quite thick. Let's go to 164 Bucky.
1: Tell me everything.
2: A large adult male who has grizzled brown fur and blonde-tipped ears. Many observers identify him by a line of dark fur near his eyes on his upper muzzle. Yeah, and he's chunky.
0: Oh, that was my bear noise.
2: Yeah, he's only 9 years old this year, so he could grow even larger and more dominant.
1: Okay. What else are we featuring today?
2: Well, they're going against 89 Backpack, a medium adult male with large ears. His mom was former Fat Bear Week champion Holly.
1: Okay, I do want you to know, I have a group of friends who are very into Fat Bear Week. And they are all putting their money on Backpack.
0: On this one?
2: Oh.
0: Yes.
1: Oh. Yeah, that's their favorite. I like them all, if I'm being honest. It's like, I want everybody to win.
2: I don't know. We also got to not sleep on 910. She's also large and in charge. A large adult female born in 26 week. She is the daughter of former Fat Bear Week champion 409 Bednose, Beadnose, and sister to 909.
0: Beadnose, not to be confused. Yeah.
2: But then let's not forget our final quarterfinalist, 132 and Spring Cubs.
0: Ooh.
2: It's mom. She's a large adult female, and she has three little cubs.
1: Okay.
2: And when you say that 132 has thunder thighs, she says, thank you very much.
1: Mm-hmm.
0: Oh,
1: she says,
0: yes.
1: Watch for the lightning, y'all.
0: Watch for the lightning.
2: So those are your quarterfinalists in Fat Bear Week. We've got voting today. And then on September 29th, which is tomorrow, we're going to have the finals. And then we will figure out and we will see who is the fattest bear of them all.
1: Oh, by the end of this week, we will know.
2: Yes.
0: Oh,
1: how exciting and thrilling. I do want to say for teachers, I'm dead serious about this. They have an entire part of their site devoted to Fat Bear Week in the classroom. So if you're a teacher, K through 12, anywhere on that spectrum,
0: you can do it.
1: There are materials for you that they have supplied on the website.
0: For your bear pleasure.
1: Mm-hmm.
0: That sounded weird.
1: And I love it, you guys. I mean, truly, everything from math to science. I'm dead serious.
2: Yeah, just teach the whole day with a Fat Bear Week curriculum. Please and thank you.
1: Yes. Thank you very much.
0: Mm-hmm. I love Fat Bear Week. And I love, this is how the America's Got Talent season should go. Quick and short.
2: Is that thing still going on?
1: It is.
0: It is still going on.
1: It is.
2: Certainly we can find talent, can't we?
1: I mean, you'd think we would also be clear on the fact that America does indeed have talent.
3: Talent, where are you?
1: Holly's looking for it under the desk.
3: Oh,
0: Don't look for it here.
1: I don't think you're going to find it anywhere in this area.
0: No. Talon free right here. That is going to do it for us. If you are listening and you are a kid that's being bullied, you go out there and be yourself because no one can tell you're doing it wrong. Right, Colleen?
1: That's right, Jason. You guys, kindness is free. Go sprinkle that stuff everywhere and be excellent to each other. Thanks for hanging out with us today. We can't wait to hang out again tomorrow.
3: It's fun.
4: You brighten my day with the sound of your voice. You bring so much laughter and love. You're everything to me.
3: My talk. Everything entertainment.
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0: revelations, including his childhood with his unloving, abusive parents who put him in a reform school when he was a teenager. So the book takes him from childhood all the way up to the making of Rocky. And again, The Steps is out tomorrow. And finally, Breaking Bad is the number one show of the 21st century. This according to a poll by the New York Times. It's followed by The Wire in at number two and Mad Men in third place. And FYI, on this poll, a show had to begin in the year 2000 or after. So that means no Sopranos. No Sex in the City. Well, that's all the dirt this hour. For more, check out mytalk1071.com or download the My Talk app.
1: Any other dirt I should be aware of?
2: 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My Talk 1071. Everything entertainment.
3: Ladies and gents, this is the moment you've waited for. Taking your breath.

0: Good morning. Welcome to the Donna and Steve Show. It is a brand new week. Woo! And it's foggy out there. I thought I was going to be followed by a vampire this morning.
1: Oh, no. Donna, it is. It's very, very foggy today. Very misty.
0: Yes.
1: It's dramatic. It looks sort of dramatic out there, wouldn't you say?
0: Very dramatic, yes. And it's very cool because on the lake, it's like such a weird, cool, scary, Halloween-y effect.
1: Yeah.
0: You know, because the fog stays like low to the water. It's just wild.
1: That made it sound like you live on the lake.
0: I do not.
1: A casual listener might think that now.
0: I do not live on a lake, but I do have a lake view of Bush Lake. And I walk my dog sometimes along the lake. It's a block or two away.
1: Okay. So like what, you got to go stand out in the middle of the street and look down? I've been to your property before. And I don't remember lake.
0: Okay. There are two lakes. There's Anderson Lake on one side, and then there's Bush Lake on the other side. There's a lot of trees in between, so it's not really like I'm not on a lake view piece of property. But if I walk the dog, I go down to the end of my street, and now I can see the lake.
1: If we did a real estate listing, could we say it's a lake view?
0: Could we round up? That means my taxes are going to go up, and I think they already tax us as if it's Lakeview.
1: Listen, the only
0: time I can really see the lake is in the winter.
1: Okay.
0: You know? Because there's
1: And guess what the lake is then?
0: Frozen. So now I see all these little houses on the lake. I'm like, oh, that's fun for them. Anyway, it's foggy.
1: Foggy out there, everyone. Thank you for the weather on the 6, 4
0: sevens.
1: Have you been following El Nino at all, Donna?
0: Only in that my sister had to work 2 14-hour shifts because she works for a company. She works for an electric company. What do you call those?
1: I don't know.
0: Co-op.
1: Stop yelling
0: it's
1: at
0: a co-op.
1: Me.
0: Co-op. And okay. She's had to work, and I'm like, what's going on? And she's like, there's a lot of like flooding, and so no, that's the only thing. And then I went and saw that New Jersey Ocean City is very flooded, and I was like, oh no.
1: Here's what I want to tell you that I guess I've been researching El Nino a little bit recently because my YouTube has been suggesting some weather videos. And these are independent meteorologists, so it doesn't really matter where you live. They're just talking about weather across America.
0: Okay.
1: And then they highlight things that are going to happen in certain places.
0: Okay.
1: I just got to tell you, though, here's what I've learned from the meteorologists so far. They believe that the setup for this year's El Nino is the strongest looking setup that they've ever seen. And so, if I'm not mistaken, here's some generic things that I remember, okay?
0: Okay.
1: In the upper Midwest, you can expect a drier, warmer than average. I've heard some of them even say like barely there winter.
0: Okay.
1: Which for some people in the upper Midwest, that might be really exciting news. Other people who love snow and outdoor things and ice fishing.

0: that might not feel like great news. Down south, I think that they think that they're going to be hit with a storm or two, a big storm that, you know, the South generally isn't prepared for very well. Could be quite an active northeast El Nino winter. My point is all this. If you're bored, you ever get bored, Donna? You've never been bored in your whole life?
1: I've been bored.
0: You're bored right now.
1: Correct.
0: The next time you get bored, go to YouTube and just search El Nino 2026, and you'll see people do really good, like, 10-minute breakdowns. It's actually kind of interesting, because this is not your 3-minute weather segment on the local news. This is, hey, you're going to hear people talking about it. Here's what we're seeing from all the latest data. It's sort of interesting. And every part of the country is getting something different. Our last really big El Nino, thanks for asking, was 2015, 2016.
1: This is sad, because people can die, you know?
0: Well, yes.
1: Yeah, I'm just saying, like, I hope people take precautions. That's all.
0: Okay. Well, other people, okay.
1: Listen
0: but people in other parts of the country won't die. Maybe they'll have less of a risk of dying in other parts of the country.
1: El Nino projected to cause more than 450,000 deaths by February. Thanks for that.
0: Which is Spanish for the Nino. I don't know, Donna.
1: That's a lot of people.
0: Well, how many people die on average in the winter as is? Because now I think we're going from zero to 450,000. The upper Midwest, if it's going to be drier and less freezing and less snow, that would greatly decrease the chances of weather-related fatalities.
1: You would think. That's true. Okay.
0: What did you find?
1: I'm only seeing in the United States about 1,000 to 1,300 people die each year directly from cold exposure. Globally, roughly 4.6 million deaths annually are linked to colder than optimal temperatures. What are we doing?
0: I don't know.
1: I just was talking about fog and lakes, and I wanted to cover acorns, but I'll wait.
0: No. Actually, we've got time now. Tell me about your acorn problem, Donna.
1: Okay. I know you don't understand this because you don't have mature trees in your yard. It sounds like I am being assaulted. My house is being assaulted by acorns. So, you know, it's that type of weather right now where you're opening windows to get fresh, cool air in. The AC is off. So now I'm hearing things more. Honest to goodness, the acorn situation, I have a brand new deck. It is covered in acorns. I could blow it off today. Tomorrow morning, it'll be covered in acorns again. So then I go over to my neighbor's yard. Thank you for asking.
0: I didn't.
1: The reason was to let my dog run in her fenced-in yard. And her yard is covered in acorns. There's no way they could mow that yard. The mower would be compromised. There is acorns everywhere. And they're just like, bip, bip, bip, bip, bip, bip, bip. You could hear them falling on the roof. And then it's echoing in the morning. 5 o'clock this morning, I heard boom. And I was like, oh, I think that's acorns.
0: Is this a new phenomenon, or is this just you're learning it all over again, sort of like we do with daylight saving each year, where we're like, oh, geez, the time change is really crazy.
1: I think I notice it more because I have a new deck.
0: And you're worried about your deck.
1: Yes, and I'm trying to keep it clean and nice.
0: Oh, no, that thing's getting ruined.
1: Steve, don't say that.
0: It's getting ruined, don't you?
1: Part two. Uh-huh. I'm walking with Susie this morning, my neighbor. We went on a walk. Nice. And I was talking to her about the acorn problem.
0: Oh, wow.
1: In this country.
0: That's funny.
1: And she goes, hey, what kind of nuts are in acorns? I go, I don't know. I'm going to guess acorns. And she's like, we should find that out.
0: I'm on it.
1: And, like, I don't think you have, like, walnuts. What kind of nut is inside a walnut shell?
0: There are two large fatty seed leaves inside of the shell that surround a little plant embryo. So there's a little kernel on the inside. I tell you what, though, an acorn. How cool looking, right?
1: Yeah, yeah, they're fun. They're fun. They have like a little top, which is cool.
0: Yeah, like wearing a beret almost, yeah. Like a fancy nut. It's like, hello, I just dropped in. Literally.
1: From France.
0: That's right. It's very fun. I think, listen, I would call these oak tree problems, and you're not going to get a ton of sympathy from me, someone who has very immature trees in my yard that will never, frankly, produce acorns.
1: Mm.
0: I do hope you got an insurance thing separate for the deck, though, because that thing is ruined. It's going to be ruined.
1: They're just little baby acorns. I mean, no, oh, you should have done wood. I will come over there. I will come right through this.
0: Don't you do it.
1: Yeah, I will.
0: Leave me be,
1: right,
0: man.
1: There.
0: No.
1: Yeah. Okay.
0: All right.
1: Anyway, good talk.
0: Thank you, everyone.
1: It's foggy.
0: Problem in this country. That's the funniest thing I'll hear today. It is. Also, Donna, stay away from me. I'm getting interviewed by a magazine today.
1: Oh.
0: So please, just don't.
1: Wait.
0: Please.
1: Well, when are we going to talk about this?
0: I guess after the break. It's nothing. It's minor. It's fine.
1: What do you mean it's minor? Not to the magazine. They think they're a big deal.
0: I don't know. Hey, I asked this question on Facebook today. What is the strangest rule that you had in your house growing up? I'm curious, Donna, your childhood, what was it like? You know, I never got to meet your parents, God rest their souls. And so there's some of the color of your childhood. I know you guys had to hang your clothes out in the on the clothesline in the yard. You didn't have like a washer or dryer.
1: Yeah, that wasn't a rule. We just didn't have a dryer.
0: Right. I know that it wasn't discipline. I just mean, I know those little things about your childhood. I think you had like a coal furnace, right?
1: Yeah.
0: And that's all I know.
1: Yeah, we'd shovel coal into the furnace.
0: So we'll see how Facebook responded to that. We'll talk about the magazine thing. And if we have time, I have an update. Do you remember last week when I tried sicking AI onto Expedia to see if they could get me a reimbursement of some sort or a refund for my hotel situation?
1: Yes.
0: I'll reset the story and give you an update that I got from Expedia. When we return, it's Donna and Steve.
2: And Kendall.
3: You can fake it till you make it. Unfortunately for me, I've had to be like, I can't, I won't.
4: That's why she gets Botox.
3: I guess, yeah, I have to just hide it all.
4: Sometimes you just gotta hide that reaction.
3: I was editing a video of yours where I'm just staring at you as you explain to me which concealer is good. And then I go, oh, that's why some people think I'm mad.
4: Uh-huh.
3: I'm like dead inside where you're going on and on about how great this concealer is. And I was having a great time.
4: Yeah, that's how you look at me every day.
3: I'm so sorry. Dead face. I'm having a great time. I just feel like I need a sign that says, my thoughts are so positive and I'm feeling great right now.
4: Do you know how manic that sounds? I have dead face, but on the inside, I'm having a great time.
3: Literally me.
2: Brittany and Kendall with producer Mike. 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My Talk 107.1, everything entertainment.
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18: 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My talk. Everything entertainment.

0: Welcome back. Appreciate you guys joining us on the Donna and Steve show.
1: Yeah, man.
0: Hey, buried the lead.
1: Oh.
0: I sprayed vinegar into my whole head this morning. I know.
1: Why?
0: That's how I feel.
1: You know what? I had a whole separate story that I was going to do about seriously. Hear me out. About vinegar.
0: Really?
1: And then I was like, you know what? Nobody wants to talk about vinegar today.
0: I do. But
1: clearly, you need to. What in the world are you talking
0: okay,
1: about?
0: Okay, so I've got these generic spray bottles in my house.
1: I already know this went.
0: So one says W on it, and the other says W plus V, okay. Water and vinegar. So I was trying to hurry up. My hair, I washed my hair before I went to bed, so it was all wonky when I woke up, so I had to spray it with water in order to style it.
1: Okay.
0: So I grab the bottle that I think is the water. We all know how the story ends. And I'm like, no. Oh, so now you know what I smell like.
1: Vinegar?
0: Yes.
1: Oh, wow. I can't believe I pieced that all together.
0: It's one of those things where you accidentally put, you know, hemorrhoid cream on your toothbrush. Like, what do? You put spray deodorant in your hair.
1: You know.
0: You're half awake.
1: This is just such a you thing. I don't even know if there's commentary to be added here.
0: There's not.
1: This is just who you are. You know, it's just who I am. You're at this age in life where I'm starting to think that there's no change in you. Like if we thought maybe she's going to grow out of some of these things and she'll kind of get it together. I don't think so. I would imagine if you polled 100 people, you would find maybe one or two other people who has ever accidentally sprayed vinegar in their hair.
0: And I would like to hear from all of them, please. You can send an email to the show.
1: Just also, go swing by the mental health facility and visit them. They'd love company.
0: This is my life. I wake up in the morning yesterday and my roommate's like, hey, you left a cooked potato in the microwave. And I'm like, of course I did. So I just grab it and I go, not again. And I throw it in the garbage and I just go on with my day.
1: Donna. Just, I don't know.
0: I'm multitasking, you know?
1: Is that what we're calling it?
0: I multitask, so I lose track of things.
1: Hey, I'm just glad that there was food being microwaved in the microwave.
0: Not instead eaten, of just not, microwaved.
1: Well, but it's a baby step, because generally you just store food like bread or bags of rice.
0: Or potatoes.
1: Or potatoes.
0: So that potato was in there to begin with. Then I was like, oh, I should eat this potato that's already in the microwave. Microwaved it. Totally forgot. Thank you for listening.
1: No, thank you for having me.
0: Goodbye.
1: I do appreciate it. I'm going to be interviewed today by the fine people at Southwest Metro Magazine.
0: Nice.
1: They closed a couple of years ago. They had done a piece on me like maybe 9 years ago. And they're very nice people. I just feel so bad for these people, Donna, because you know what it's like trying to pin me down to do something. Like, you have easy access to me. There's an expectation. I see you every day, so I'm going to get back to you. Or other people, they must hate dealing with me because I'm just bad at follow-up, and I see emails come through and text messages, and then somebody else reaches out. And so anyway, I'm finally doing it today. This poor woman who's been trying to reach out to me, it's probably going to be a hit piece now. It's going to be a hit piece.
0: I hope so. Know. See, you're a disaster too, just like me.
1: Different. Different disaster.
0: Not entirely.
1: But in key critical ways, there are points of differentiation. I'd rather be known as the guy who doesn't return the text message than the woman who sprayed vinegar in her hair.
0: I beg to differ.
1: Okay, though.
0: At least I'm dependable. Clumsy.
1: Right? You are dependable.
0: Thank you.
1: I asked a question on Facebook today. What is a strange family rule that you had in your house growing up? And I got all sorts of responses.
0: Okay.
1: This might just show you that your family might not be so weird. Linda said, no running through the sprinkler because it causes rheumatic fever. Now that That is something. Trisha had something totally different. She said the rule in her house was if it's funny, you're not in trouble.
0: Oh, that's cute.
1: That's kind of a fun little thing.
0: I like that.
1: How about what Jackie had to say, though? Can you just imagine this dinner table? Jackie said, our rule was no use of any actual genital anatomical words. The first time my mom said the V word to my sisters and I, and we were aged 13 to 17, my dad left the dinner table and they didn't speak for a day.
0: What?
1: Really? I don't know.
0: Weird.
1: Well, imagine if you have uptight dad, we won't use that kind of language at the dinner table. And then the wife says it. Now he's horrified because of his own internal
0: issues.
1: Yes.
0: Yes.
1: And then leaves the table and doesn't speak to mom for a day. Jan says, here's a weird rule. My dad thought that we should eat everything with a fork or a spoon, even deviled eggs. And we were never allowed to drink the remaining cereal milk straight from the bowl. Now that's, come
0: manners.
1: On.
0: Manners. Manners. Oh.
1: No, but that's the point. If you got through the cereal, the milk at the end is meant to be drunk right from the bowl into the mouth, like they finish off communion wine.
0: You have to do that when no one's looking.
1: Yes, I agree with that. As a man who has licked a plate before, I agree with that. And I've said this before, Dawn, I'll say it again. I think that there is no higher compliment one could pay to a chef than for the chef to see you licking your plate. Tell me a higher compliment that you could get. None. There is none. Hmm. If the chef came out, how was everything? Oh, that guy has gone full Labrador Retriever on that plate. And he's just licking the crap out of anything left because he just wants more of it, but nothing will get on the fork. He's licking that plate.
0: But again, manners.
1: I guess you have a point.
0: Thank you.
1: Let's see if I can get through a couple more here. Don't stir. Sherry had this rule in her house. This is crazy. Don't stir your ice cream to soften it. Just eat it. See, sometimes parents just make a rule just to establish some level of order. So she, as a kid, couldn't like move her spoon around her ice cream to try to soften it. It's just scoop it. Just scoop it. Don't mix it.
0: You know what I'm sure this is all rooted in? Irritation.
1: Yes.
0: Right? Like it irritates a parent to see that. And it's like, stop doing that. Just be a normal human.
1: So much of how we parent is rooted in our irritation.
0: Sure. I can
1: Amen,
0: see that.
1: Sister.
0: You know it.
1: We'll take a break. When we come back, I'm going to do that Expedia update before we get into a little pop culture ping pong.
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0: 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A dense fog advisory in effect this morning. Then, mostly cloudy skies with a high of 72. Cloudy skies, 62 tonight. Tomorrow, the showers back. Rain and 67. Right now, the My Talk studios, it's foggy and it's 60.
1: Hello. Good morning. Welcome back. It is the Donna and Steve show. Steve is a big star, so someone's going to do a piece on him for a magazine.
2: We already talked about that.
1: I know. Sorry. Just wanted to just remind everybody.
2: Listen, let us
1: know when it comes out.
2: Absolutely, Donna.
1: Thank you.
2: Absolutely.
1: Now.
2: And this won't surprise you. They said, hey, if your wife would like to sit down and participate at all.
1: And she said,
2: we'd love to hear her, you know, perspective. Zero pressure, but we would be happy to have her. She declined.
1: Interesting.
2: She declined.
1: Wow.
2: Thank you, Donna. She did what you would do. Decline.
1: Yeah, like, let's keep this about you.
2: Yeah.
1: Just, and not what I think about you.
2: Yeah, that's right. I don't want to change the tone of the piece here.
1: Exactly.
2: Yeah, he leaves his protein cups all over the house. He never picks them up. Oh, yeah. I laugh all day long with him. He's a real riot. Last week, I had an issue with a hotel stay. And I mentioned it on the show, but I tried to sic my AI onto the hotel website's AI. And you can do this in like ChatGPT work mode. And sure enough, as the show was going on, I was watching in a window my AI having conversations with their AI. Now, it got a little annoying because they kept checking back in with me too much, saying they want me to confirm that this was to stay on this date. Yeah, they want me to confirm that here was what. And I'm like, yes, you already know the details. Only come to me if absolutely necessary. They go through. The AI gets into a fight. At one point, the AI of the hotel's website said, I hope that this resolution satisfies you. It's like a $50 hotel website credit. My AI said, not so fast. That does not satisfy me or my client. And here is what we want. So we were trying to get a full refund. They were offering us hotel website credit. And then I said, why don't you come at it again? Choose a softer tone, more disappointment, less righteous indignation. And let's try to get $150 recouped from this $313 stay.
1: Okay.
2: Feels fair. They go through it again, and then it keeps going and going. And I'm like, man, this is crazy. They then are saying they want to talk to you on the phone now. And I'm like, okay, here's the time that I can talk. I end up getting a call from the hotel website. And they say, blah, blah, blah. We understand this is the situation. Let us try to call the hotel that switched your stay. If you don't remember, I went to the hotel, went to check in, and then they said, sorry, we've moved you to a sister property, which was of an inferior quality.
1: And you paid over $300 for that place?
2: Yes.
1: Wow.
2: Yes, indeed.
1: Wow, wow, wow.
2: So then the actual real person got on the phone with me and said, let us call that hotel. They called the hotel, came back on hold after a few minutes and said, hey, we're sorry. They did not pick up. What we are going to do is follow up with them and see if we can get this resolved for you within the next couple of days. Anyway, I was expecting a call from the hotel website, never got one. I get an email that says, your refund is complete. I got every last bit of my $313 back in my account.
1: What?
2: So,
1: yes.
2: Is AI going to kill us? Yeah, is AI going to kill us?
1: Yeah. More on that later.
2: But in route two, it did make that particular thing less stressful than it needed to be because it kind of handled a lot of it for me. Now, there were still imperfections in the process, but still, it was fascinating to watch my AI agent chat with their AI agent and me, the human, just sort of voyeuristically look on while I did other things.
1: That's wild. But congratulations. That's great.
2: Thank you.
1: They did it. But you asked them to do it.
2: Yeah. That's right.
1: Yeah. Okay, cool.
2: I think you might like this story about Ella Langley. She kind of went viral for rejecting a fan. And now the fan has a follow-up to her. So there was a TikToker who basically saw Ella Langley through a parking garage. And he is yelling over to her, how many likes does he need to get on that video to take her on a date?
3: Why You'll would see she, this.
1: Okay, why would she care about that?
3: Yeah, this is a, it's a kind of a social media ploy, a gimmick, if you will. But rarely when you see the star. Instead, it's like, hey, if I get, you know, this many likes, maybe then so-and-so will reach out to me or whatever. Well, she's there in real life. Her reply, there's not enough in the world. Like, I don't care how many likes you get, man. This ain't happening. Now, the fan at the moment laughed it off and said, you miss 100% of the shots you don't take, mm-hmm. right? Like, I'm probably only going to see her one time. May as well just say my thing here.
1: Sure.
3: Well, Ella Langley later commented on the interaction and said, this was definitely meant as dark humor, and it obviously didn't land due to my face. I think that maybe she commenting on how it all looked in the video. But she said, I'll say, it takes more than likes on a TikTok. I'm still human. So now here's what the fan has done for the now record holder of the number one song, Choose in Texas. He has posted another video with a shopping cart full of flowers now.
1: Okay.
3: And he said, Ella, there's no amount of likes in the world that could get me to take you on a date. I hope this amount of flowers is enough. And if not, let me come to your concert and at least give you a hug.
1: Mm.
3: I'm an Ella fella forever. I love you. As of the time of me telling you this story, I haven't seen an update. Your thoughts on this interaction?
1: I think it's icky. I don't like it. I think celebrities are really worried about, you know, boundaries. You know, there's one thing being a fan, then, you know, towing the line of stalker behavior.
3: Mm.
1: I don't like it. I don't like it. She has a boyfriend anyway.
3: Oh, my gosh.
1: And it's just, it's icky.
3: You know, here's where it went a little weird for me. I, for some reason, and I'm a hugger, I didn't like the at least let me come to your concert and at least just give you a hug.
1: No.
3: I don't like that. I don't know why, but I don't like that written out. Like, if someone wrote to me and was like, hey, I want to come meet you and give you a hug, let the hug happen organically.
1: Yes.
3: But don't tell me that you're premeditating a hug.
1: Exactly. And that's kind of what I'm talking about. It's like, what do you want from her? Leave her alone. Like, she's just trying to live her life, and you're making it creepy.
3: Yeah, man, just chill out, bro.
1: It's one thing to say, hey, I really enjoy your music. I really respect what you do. But now you're getting into that, like, I want to be your boyfriend vibe. It's just,
3: yeah.
1: It's just icky.
3: Dial it back.
1: Yeah. Anyway, let me tell you about SNL's premiere. I did not watch, but I've watched a clip this morning that was absolutely hilarious. But New York Knicks star Jalen Brunson was kicked off the premiere as the host of SNL. And I think he's not getting the best reviews. I don't think it's his fault.
3: This is what happens when you have an athlete. They're not actors. They're the man of the moment. The Knicks won the first NBA title in 50 years. They didn't see him like, I bet he has good acting chops. He's just he's the king of New York.
1: Right.
3: So that was it was as expected. I watched quite a bit of it.
1: Oh, you did?
3: Yeah.
1: The High School Musical bit.
3: Very funny.
1: I watched it this morning. I was laughing so hard in the office before we went on the air. I was like, this is great.
3: This is the parody video where it was like an old High School Musical where they played basketball, of course, Zac Efron's character.
1: Yeah.
3: And instead, Jalen Brunson came in and essentially was just
1: dominating
3: them because they all sucked so bad at basketball.
1: You know, and then they break into song. It was just, it was very, very funny. And I got to tell you, I've never seen an episode of High School Musical. I just assumed that that's what it was.
3: Yeah, well, all those old Disney things, their internets will meme it up on how it's a dramatic moment in a state championship basketball game. And then everybody pauses the tape and is like, what in the world sort of a basketball move was that? Like, they were the star. They were the best in the state. And they were just terrible. So, yeah, they played off that. It was fun. What did Jalen do for the fans outside? I missed this whole story.
1: Oh, yeah. This is really nice. He sent cookies, very expensive cookies, to over 100 fans who were waiting in, like, the rainy standby line outside NBC Studios. This was Friday night before his Saturday Night Live debut.
3: Oh, wow.
1: And so he, I mean, these cookies are like over $5 a piece. And they're like wrapped nicely, have a little bow. Oh. And so people camp out overnight to secure like numbers and potential tickets for the premiere. And, you know, sometimes they'll have like NBC pages come out and bring pizza and things like that. If it's cold outside, they'll bring like hot cocoa, which is very nice. But this
3: these are Levain Bakery cookies, and they are so delicious.
1: Really?
3: They're great.
1: I think you should bring some back when you go to New York next time.
3: Maybe I will, although there's one right near the Upper West Side where I used to stay, and not so much anymore.
1: But now you're downtown.
3: No, downtown.
1: Well, they have multiple locations, so you know.
3: They absolutely do, Donna.
1: Okay, well, I thought that was very sweet.
3: Very fun.
1: Very, very sweet.
3: I've got a story about Sylvester Stallone almost getting his groin ripped off. Are you interested?
1: Yes. He's doing a lot of press lately.
3: Yeah, that's because his new memoir, The Steps, has Stallone out and about doing the media rounds right now. I'm interested in reading that book.
1: Also, I think there's a documentary about him that is out or coming out.
3: Well, there's a movie called I Play Rocky.
1: That's right.
3: Which is going to be coming out about him demanding that he, as the writer of Rocky, also as an unknown, was going to be the guy to play Rocky. I'm interested in seeing that.
1: Me too.
3: As well. But back to him almost getting his groin ripped off. there are all sorts of things that people are going through in this new memoir that Sylvester Stallone has. Well, his parents at one point put him in a reform school when he was a teenager. And at one point while there, Stallone misbehaved and was taken to what the kids called the snake pit. Now, Sylvester Stallone described that as just like the heart of insanity. So he was talking with the New York Times about it, and he said the smell, the filth, people running around naked, clawing, hands tied, drooling. He said this is what they thought would impress you to never break the rules again, right? We got somebody being bad, send them down to the snake pit. Well, Sylvester Stallone as a teen was in there for a two-week stretch, during which time a guy called Jaybird, because he was always naked, attacked him in the bathroom. Stallone said, he tried to rip my groin off, which is just a phrase I've never even thought of before. He comes in, gets around me, and he's like ripping on my throat, and he's going into my pants and grabbing my groin.
1: Meaning his stuff.
3: Yes. Okay. And just pulling, Donna. In a way where Sylvester Stallone describes it as trying to rip my groin off. Can you imagine?
1: No, no. Also, it is crazy the things that they would do at these various schools for punishment. I watched that Paris Hilton documentary, and I mean, they ended up closing the school, I believe, but this was not uncommon.
3: Yeah.
1: That is terrifying. And then he also talked in this interview, this New York Times interview. I watched it, the piece online, about had he ever been shown love, or this could have been a CBS Sunday morning thing, and from his parents. And he was like, no.
3: Wow.
1: We didn't hug. We didn't say I love you. We didn't do any of that
3: stuff.
1: It was
3: a tough childhood talks about in the book. So I might get this book. It's called Steps by Sylvester Stallone, officially out tomorrow. Let's take a break, Donna.
1: Okay.
3: When we come back, Donna watched a couple of episodes of the new Matthew McConaughey and Woody Harrelson show. We'll get her review on that. And oh my gosh, I saw a picture yesterday that shocked me. I'm probably way late to the game here, but just allow me to process this verbally with you. The celebrity that I saw with their offspring and could not believe it. That one we come back. Donna, Steve, My Talk.
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0: of heaven.
1: Well, hello. Welcome back. It's the Donna and Steve Show. We're so happy to have you on board. Thank you.
2: Yes, we're happy.
1: Happy. We heard a lot of buzz about this Apple TV series called Brothers, starring Matthew McConaughey and Woody Harrelson. There are only two episodes available right now, and I watched them both.
2: Oh, you did?
1: I did.
2: Okay.
1: I did. Super cute. Super cute. I like it.
2: Is this like a buddy comedy?
1: No, this is, it's got Curb Your Enthusiasm vibes in that Woody and Matthew are playing fictionalized characters of themselves. So they are who they are. They're both actors. But they're, think Curb Your Enthusiasm. They're kind of an exaggerated version of themselves. And I know it's getting mixed reviews right now. Maybe it's the last time I checked, it was like 55% on Rotten Tomatoes. Okay. I like it. I'm going to watch it. It's charming. It's very easy to watch. The two of them have very good chemistry because I believe they are very good friends in real life.
2: Mm-hmm.
1: It doesn't take itself too seriously. I think people are like, okay, this is a vanity project. There's no oomph to it.
2: But, sure, no driving plot that has you like, oh, what's going to happen now?
1: Yeah.
2: What are the stakes?
1: Yeah, and I think people remember these two teaming up for season one of True Detective. And that's
2: sure.
1: Like a dark and gritty kind of thing, and they think that they're wasting their caliber of talent on this goofy little vanity project. I think it's just what we need right now.
2: That's right.
1: I like it. Holland Taylor plays Matthew McConaughey's Mom Mac, and she is fantastic, as you would expect. She's fantastic in everything she does.
2: Yes, she's great.
1: She's so good. So it's basically, it. You know how Fargo starts, the movie Fargo starts with, this is based on a true story. This one says this is based on a true rumor at the beginning of the show. And then it is all about Woody is having a conversation with Matthew McConaughey's mom in one of the episodes. And she basically says, I knew your father. And it alludes to the possibility that they may have been intimate together. So the whole thing is based on the rumor that Woody Harrelson and Matthew McConaughey may be half brothers.
2: Huh.
1: And so Woody Harrelson's trying to get to the bottom of it. So that's kind of the driving plot that you've got.
2: Donna, thank you for your robust, thorough, thoughtful critique of the Woody Harrelson Matthew McConaughey show Brothers.
1: Thank you. Apple TV Plus.
2: Oh, how are you seeing it? Who are you mooching off of?
1: I pay for Apple.
2: That's right, because it's the least expensive.
1: Well, it's not anymore. Everything's gone up.
2: I know, Donna. I'm so sorry.
1: It's all right, buddy.
2: I am late to the party on this, but holy crap, Reese Witherspoon's daughter. I saw a photo that popped up on my Instagram, and it turns out it had been from a few weeks ago, but you know, the algorithm is the algorithm. And I see Reese Witherspoon, and here's what I actually thought. Kind of felt like a Donna moment for me. I thought, oh, Reese Witherspoon is posing next to a wax figure of herself, like a very well done wax figure of herself.
1: Oh, that's hilarious.
2: Because it was just like, it just looked extremely similar, but like Reese maybe years ago.
1: Sure.
2: And there's a porcelain quality to the skin of this wax figure. Come to find out.
1: Oh, my God.
2: This is her actual real life living in the flesh daughter, Ava, that she had from her marriage with Ryan Phillippe. Donna, I had to go online to make sure people were also having their minds blown. I saw one person say, why does Reese Witherspoon's daughter look more like Reese Witherspoon than Reese Witherspoon? And I was like, that's exactly how I feel. Donna, this photo.
1: I'm looking at it on my computer right now.
2: I have never in my whole entire life ever seen a daughter look more like her mother ever than this. Yeah. I don't know if it is just this photo or if it's this all the time. But I mean, hey, in thoughts and prayers to Ryan Phillippe, you appear to have no part in the genealogy, the DNA makeup of her.
1: Everything about her looks like her eyes, her mouth especially. You know, the shape of her mouth, her smile, everything like looks just like Reese did when she was, you know, just starting out.
2: Sweet Home Alabama.
1: Yeah.
2: You know, if you haven't seen it, go to Reese Witherspoon on her Instagram and just go back just a couple posts ago. But it was September 9th, so it feels like a long time ago, but only a few posts ago. You'll see it right there. And honest to goodness, I thought she was at Madame Tussauds. And I was like, wow, they know how to do a sculpture. It's unbelievable. Unbelievable.
1: Yeah, it is. Oh my uncanny. God. Yeah.
2: I don't know what else to say. Just crazy.
1: Yeah, it is crazy. Very beautiful.
2: Donna, you're going to be our person on this whole Elizabeth Holmes thing. There's a documentary that is coming out. It's going to be rated R. What kind of details can you tell us about this blood doping lady who's in jail?
1: Okay. First of all, this documentary has been kept under wraps for a long time. It looks like the Motion Picture Association gave it an R rating for some graphic nudity.
2: Oh, boy.
1: And for language, okay, it's a Nathan Fielder film. It's going to be coming up October 16th in theaters. And, I mean, the name of the movie, by the way, is You Can See Everything, which clearly, I guess you can. Well, they say they only give those types of ratings for that type of nudity. It's usually male nudity.
2: Hmm.
1: So I don't know. That's all I know is that it was given the R rating mostly for the nudity. But yeah, this looks so good. I mean, she gives him access to her. She's got two babies at the time. And he's trying to get to the bottom of, like, why did you deceive everybody? And she's like, I didn't. Why would I deceive anybody? There's no reason for me to do that.
2: Why are their faces so close to each other in some of these pictures that I see? What's that all about? Is she hard of hearing?
1: Steve, I wondered the same exact thing because she does have a partner who this guy is living with the family. So the fact that they're that close together and it's such a long shot, do you know what I'm saying?
2: Yeah. It looks like if Drew Barrymore did a documentary interview. All but sitting on their lap, you know, being worn like a backpack.
1: Totally.
2: Anyway.
1: But October 16th, You Can See Everything will be in theaters.
2: We'll take a break. When we come back, we have got a dirt alert and music news. Stay there. Hour two coming up.
0: Where talk is fun.
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13: Will the Avengers Endgame Encore re-release of the 2019 blockbuster emerge victorious at the box office over several new releases? The Encore generated $26 million over the weekend, but among the new releases, The Heart of the Beast landed with $20 million, and Primetime landed at $19.2 million, and then finally in fifth place, Forgotten Island, the new animated feature from DreamWorks, that landed at $12.8 million. In some other news, a revival of Damn Yankees starring Neil Patrick Harris and Julianne Hough will be opening next spring on Broadway. It's the first Broadway revival of Damn Yankees in more than 30 years, and the show revolves around a middle-aged man who makes a Faustian bargain for his losing baseball team to somehow beat the

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0: Welcome to Hour 2 of the Donna and Steve Show. Big night for music last night. The MTV VMA Awards were going down in Los Angeles.
1: No doubt.
0: Did you watch any?
1: I did not.
0: Okay. I watched all of it.
1: Oh, did you really?
0: I did.
1: How long was it? 3 hours?
0: No, it was two. I was like, oh, this is the last award. It's 9 o'clock. Good night, Irene.
1: Wow. That's nice. I like that. Okay, you got me interested. Yeah.
0: So VMA Awards, Madonna opens with a really big performance, which had cameos from people like Seth Rogen, Debbie Mazar, Somber, Julia Garner. Very weird.
1: Julia Garner was weird?
0: No, just the
1: the smorgasbord of appearances.
0: Yeah, so she starts out with Sabrina Carpenter and their song Bring Your Love. And then she transitioned to the song Danceteria with Charlie XCX, bursting out of a bathroom stall, smoking a cigarette. Like I said, there were cameos. She seemed a little stiff.
1: And Madonna?
0: Yeah, and that's not a judgment as much as an observation. I'm sure over the years, all the dancing and, you know, it takes its toll on your body and she's older. But she seemed a little stiff to me. She was a little weird all night.
1: Well, okay, that's been the case, right? She's always been weird.
0: Yeah. I think I just expect the Madonna from the 80s.
1: You know, I'm still a little bit confused by this. And I get it. I'm an old man. I'm the one who's out of touch.
0: You're
1: not
0: like,
1: Madonna.
0: Why did she win? She won 7 awards.
1: It almost feels like it was put together as a let's celebrate Madonna. Hey, let's bring you here, give you the big platform, all these nominations, all these wins. I don't know what the voting process is like in the world of VMAs, but it's just, listen, here's the thing. When you have Taylor Swift winning fewer awards than Madonna, you just think, what's happening here? Is this?
0: Yeah.
1: I'm not trying to hate on her. I'm just like, that's a weird observation.
0: Well, actually, so I dug a little into that. Her album actually debuted at number one on the Billboard Top 200 album chart. And the song with Sabrina did really well. So I don't think it's totally out of left field. I think it's just that we don't think of Madonna's relevance as much as we once did.
1: Yeah.
0: So she seemed to be very happy to be there. You know, she wasn't being like a diva. She seemed to be in a place, a good place, a place of love and appreciation. I saw some video of her going up to Taylor Swift in the audience and then taking a picture with her. She was, you know, saying a lot of stuff to Taylor. You couldn't hear what. I'm sure we'll get those lip readers on it pretty soon. But yeah, I thought it was a pretty decent show. Snoop Dogg, oh my God. Snoop Dogg comes out. He's fine. You know, he's just kind of there, just chilling, keeping things moving. But he tells his knock knock joke and he's like, knock knock. And everyone yells, who's there? And he's like,

0: he's nuts. And then he grabs his crotch. And
1: did he
0: like,
1: at least start with D's or did he go right to?
0: He went D's.
1: Okay. So
0: No. He didn't say D's, D's who. It just went knock, knock, who's there? D's nuts. And I was like, what? Inappropriate, sir.
1: Isn't it funny, too, how in the world of entertainment, there's this selective, like, if you're here, you can do this. So, for instance, I'm imagining him next to Mike Tirico at the Olympic Games doing that, and NBC being like, oh, my gosh, Snoop, that is not what we hired you for.
0: Right.
1: But, you know, slide down the dial to CBS, which is where the VMAs were on. And then it's like, yeah, I guess that works for this show. It's just
0: yeah,
1: weird.
0: It's just, it's very bizarre. But anyway, bizarre. He was fine. He was fine. There were a couple of tributes, you could say, to Dolly Parton. One was just perfect. It was Kacey Musgraves. She came out. She had like big hair and she was all sparkly. And it started with Dolly, a video of Dolly. And she started, you know, singing I Will Always Love You.
1: Mm.
0: And then Kacey picked it up and she just nailed it. She did not oversing. It was completely perfect. In my opinion, it was perfect. Here's a little bit of that.

0: Oh, it's great.
1: It was so sweet. Like, she just sang it straight.
0: Yeah.
1: You know, she wasn't trying to do anything crazy with it. Taylor Swift took home the biggest award of the night. First of all, she took home an award for directing, and then, which seems like they just made it up to get her there. And then she won. And then they debuted her video for Patient Zero.
0: Oh, cool.
1: It was good. And then she picked up the award for Video of the Year, and she dedicated it to Dolly.
2: Lastly, but most importantly, I want to thank and dedicate this award to one person without whom this wouldn't be happening, and that person is the ultimate showgirl, Dolly Parton. Every single song that she wrote, her storytelling was so vivid and so rich. It was like listening to her songs, it's like watching the best music video you have ever seen in your life every single time. Everything that happened in her life or her career, she channeled back into love and gratitude and appreciation for her fans. I am lucky I got to be one of them, and I will always be one of them.
1: Very sweet.
0: That's great.
1: I think she was trying to, you know, psych
0: people
1: out. She was
0: head faking people,
1: yeah,
0: big time.
1: With Travis Kelce, like, the one and only person. Yum, yum, yum.
0: Well, hey, Donna, way to go. You watched the VMAs last night.
1: I did watch the VMAs. Look at me.
0: Look at me.
1: Oh, also Nirvana. You know what they were doing. They're trying to get generational audiences,
0: yes,
1: because they did a tribute to George Michael that featured Somber, Teddy Swims, Ray, who is amazing, Adam Lambert, and then Nirvana received the Video Vanguard Award.
0: Well, and I think the biggest tell that the VMAs were trying to get an older audience was that it was on CBS.
1: Thank you.
0: Hello.
1: And Madonna won the night.
0: Yeah, a 68-year-old takes home the most trophies, and it was on CBS. I mean, hello.
1: There's no
0: network that feels older than CBS.
1: Honestly, I don't think there's a commercial pod that does not include a prescription drug ad.
0: No.
1: On CBS.
0: That's okay. They embrace it, you know?
1: Yeah.
0: It was also on MTV last night.
1: Yes, it was.
0: So the kids could watch on MTV, and then the grannies and granddads could watch it on CBS.
1: Or Paramount, I believe. Or at least it's there now.
0: Yes, it was on Paramount Plus as well.
1: All right, there you go.
0: Thank you, Donna. Exhaustive. When we return. Hey.
1: What?
0: All things considered, I think we got some good news from Bill Gates regarding AI.
1: Okay.
0: We'll get into that. Also, cauliflower had its moment. There's a new stupid vegetable that's coming to steal its thunder. And also, a random thought by me, rooted in no study, no research, just me. I think I know what the least popular vegetable is, and I want you to think of it, Donna.
1: Okay.
0: What is the least popular vegetable? And then we'll see if we can say it simultaneously, mind meld.
1: Okay.
0: So we got a lot to get to. AI and boring vegetables. That, when we come back, Donna and Steve.
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1: Hey guys! Hey
0: everybody!
1: Back. We're back already.
0: That's right, man. That's how it goes. You know that much, Mama.
1: You got it. All right.
0: I'm gonna say that this is, all things considered,
1: okay,
0: a step in the right direction in terms of dire apocalyptic headlines about the rapid advancement of artificial intelligence.
1: Okay.
0: Bill Gates says AI could cause 1 billion deaths.
1: Did you say this is good news?
0: That, hear me when I say, relative to the fact that within the last 2 weeks, we had heard people saying AI could wipe out all of humanity within the next 10 years.
1: Okay.
0: Is this progress? Is that how weird things are with AI? That this sort of note made me almost breathe a little, like, okay, so 1 in 6 chance. 1 in 7.
1: Okay. So that means there's 7 billion people. How many people?
0: Last time I counted, I think it's 7 billion marching toward 8.
1: Wow.
0: Bill Gates was on this past weekend's Meet the Press, and said that if its powers are abused, it being AI, and unchecked, it could perform dangerous actions that result in a death toll in the 10 figures.
1: Damn.
0: He went on to say, AI is certainly powerful enough to drive events that cause a billion deaths. So even though it's pretty hard to get to 100%, there's never been a weapon as powerful as the combination of people with ill intent using the latest AI tools.
1: Great. This is like our new nuclear war situation.
0: Yes.
1: Yeah,
0: that's right. That's exactly right.
1: Like we had the arms race. Now this is going to be the AI race.
0: Yeah. Yeah. You're totally right about that. Bill Gates went on to say, I wish it was easier to distinguish good intent. Like I want to design a new drug for a disease, right? AI could be the breakthrough to cancer someday. Some people hold out that hope versus, he went on to say, negative intent, which is I want to design a tool of bioterrorism. As you read it, it doesn't land as
1: positively as you thought.
0: No, I mean, that's how crazy the headlines have been the last couple of weeks, though, where when you go from an AI guy saying it could kill all of humanity to it could kill a billion people, that's mathematically a market improvement. And that is a really sad state of affairs.
1: Agreed.
0: Now, AI can take that out in the future, right? That's why I did
1: so
0: that.
1: So can
0: for
1: Stormer
0: all of you
1: in the podcast.
16: I'm not going to, though.
0: No, I'm a human.
1: Why would you?
0: No, I want to be known as a human being, Donna. Jeez, in fact, frankly, sorry. Oh, I'm sorry.
1: All right.
0: But I would say, I'm sorry. But I think that a sneeze actually proves that we're not AI. Isn't that what all the management wants now? Let's show them how real we are, warts and all. Well, that's why I actively have 4 warts on my body.
1: I don't want to know where they are.
0: All right, I got the next thing. What are you putting your glasses on for?
1: I don't know. I just wanted to feel smart.
0: Those aren't even prescription, are they?
1: No.
0: Cabbage is the new cauliflower, Donna.
1: I love cabbage.
0: This is your moment. Pinterest food forecast has singled out cabbage with rising searches for cabbage dumplings, golumpki soup, and even cabbage Alfredo, which sounds terrible.
1: Did you say golumpki? Guumpki?
0: I said golumpki.
1: Is it guumpki?
0: It's spelled G-O-L-U-M-P-K-I.
1: Huh, golumpki.
0: Cabbage Alfredo. Did you miss that part that sounds so barfy?
1: That sounds so good. What are you talking about? I love cabbage. I've made cabbage soup on the fly. Didn't know what I was doing.
0: You were conjuring witches.
1: It was so good. So good.
0: I made cabbage soup on the fly. Woo!
1: It was so good, Steve, and it's so good for you. What is your problem?
0: I'm not anti-cabbage as being invited to the party. But don't get near the center of the plate. Do not try to make this your thing. Like with cauliflower, it just started getting pushed around. They're like, oh, we can do rice with you. We're going to do you this way, that way.
1: Yeah.
0: It sort of had no say. And you add a little umami sort of flavoring to it, mm-hmm. and it's great. I just don't know if I need that from cabbage. I like cabbage, I guess, in coleslaw.
1: Okay. Me too. How about stuffed cabbage? That's delicious.
0: In some parts, yes.
1: Okay.
0: It's fine. I mean, just kind of give me what's inside of the cabbage. I don't need the cabbage on the outside.
1: But you do.
0: Unstuff the cabbage.
1: It's good for you. It's good
0: for you. You keep the cabbage. I want the innards.
1: Cabbage in any Asian dish, delicious.
0: Yes, because of all of the Asian flavors.
1: That's fair.
0: I love how you said, I just one time just whipped up cabbage soup. I've never, that is such.
1: I had so much cabbage, I didn't know what to do with it. I had bags of cabbage. So I just dumped the bags into like broth and then zhuzhed it up with some onions. And it was so good. So good.
0: Invite me over next time you have
1: I
0: that.
1: Won't.
0: Okay. I think I know what the least popular vegetable is.
1: All right. I'm not going to agree with what I'm going to say, but I will say mine.
0: Okay. We're going to say this on three. And I just was randomly thinking about this vegetable this morning. And I thought, this vegetable, nobody cares about this vegetable. And except they then, when it comes to the party, they're like, oh, no, I love this vegetable. And it's like, yeah. Well, what about the rest of your life when you totally ignore it and don't include it?
1: Okay. Does it have to be judged?
0: One, two, three.
1: Eggplant.
0: Radish.
1: Oh, I almost went beets on that, but I don't think people really get into eggplant unless
0: it's
1: Parmesan.
0: That the radish is the most like unpopular vegetable on the planet. And I know occasionally, not always, occasionally it gets included in a vegetable platter. I know that.
1: I like it.
0: But people, and that's what people say. They're like, oh, I like these radishes. But no one actually does because your actions speak louder than your words. And no one ever says, pick up radishes while you're out. And frankly, I'll just say this. Frankly, wow. There are some stores, they don't even sell a radish. Right?
1: I don't know.
0: Where's radish?
1: Listen, Linda, radishes have a very distinct flavor. And so I got to give them props for that. It's almost like a zing, you know,
0: yes.
1: When you're like, ooh, radish,
0: yes.
1: Radish forward.
0: Forward. And it does. It's snappy. You bite into it. It's got a good crunch. But you're right. It comes with its own flavor. But then you want to pull that back a little bit, dip it in ranch.
1: Sure.
0: And then I believe it's I would imagine a main component of horseradish.
1: Don't think.
0: Really?
1: I don't know. Don't do this to me.
0: You don't.
1: Horseradish.
0: What about horseradish sauce?
1: I didn't know there was radish in horseradish.
0: Well, am I thinking of
1: horseradish? Well, it is kind of white.
0: Horseradish. No, pure horseradish does not contain common red radishes. See, the radish is so unpopular, it's not even included in sauces that have its name. I rest my case. Somebody go get me a carrot.
1: Oh. All right, we're going to take a break. We're going to play a game when we come back. The College of Pop Culture Knowledge next.
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0: And let's take a look at your 5 Eyewitness News Twin Cities weather for this hour. It's brought to you by Bradshaw and Bryant. Forecast for the rest of today, cloudy skies with a high of 71. More cloudy skies tonight with a low of 60. Looking ahead to tomorrow for your Tuesday, we are expecting rain pretty much all day long with a high of 69. And right now, my talk, it's foggy and 61.
1: How can I put it? And just like that, we're back. It is us, Donna and Steve. We're going to play a game. Are you ready? 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
0: It's Donna Valentine with her 338 points, taking on Steve Patterson with his 342 points. It means Donna gets the lifeline today. We are staying in St. Paul, Minnesota. We're saying good morning to Tony.
1: Hi, hey, Tony.
4: Good morning.
1: Hi.
4: Good
1: morning. What's happening in your world today?
4: I'm picking raspberries in my garden.
5: Okay. Wow. Amazing. Where do you live? In a novel? That sounds so cool. What do you think about radishes since you grow raspberries?
4: I have radishes growing right now too. And I also have horseradish growing, and they are different plants.
1: Wait.
5: Horseradish is a plant?
1: What?
4: Yeah.
1: Oh.
4: Yep, it's a root. So it grows like a carrot.
5: Yeah.
4: Yeah. And you can it's a perennial.
1: Oh.
4: So
1: it comes back.
4: It comes back. Plant it once and have it forever. Yeah.
5: Can you just eat a horseradish like raw?
4: You would probably start crying, but I think you could try.
1: But you're supposed to like pickle it or something?
4: Yeah, usually it's like a vinegar solution that they store it in. Yeah.
5: Donna's got some vinegar. She sprayed it all over her hair this morning because she thought it was the bottle that was labeled water, but it was the one that was vinegar, and that is a true story, and I'm not digging at her. That's biographical.
1: My hair's super soft now, though. Thank you.
5: Let us now move to Stormer to find out today's topic.
0: All right. For today's topic, we're doing trivia today on this musician who actually recorded the final duet with Dolly Parton. This song will be called Torn, and it will be the final track on the upcoming album of this musician's band. It's going to be called Carnival de Luz. That's coming out November 13th. Mm. That musician is Bono. We're doing Bono trivia today.
1: Okay. All right.
5: All right.
1: Tony, how you feeling about that?
4: Well, I knew what he was talking about, but I don't. We'll have to see.
1: Yeah, I'm a little far removed from you two now, personally.
5: Who gets the lifeline today again?
0: Me. Donna does.
5: Donna does. Oh, okay. Good luck, Donna.
1: Thank you so much, Stephen.
0: All right.
1: Goodbye.
0: All right, Steve is leaving the room, and Tony, I'm going to put you on hold really quick here as we go over the first round of questions with Donna Valentine for Bono trivia today. Are you ready, Donna?
1: Yeah.
0: All right, let's begin with this first question here. Bono's daughter, Eve Hewson, starred in this Steven Spielberg alien movie that came out just this past summer.
1: I don't remember what that's called. Pass.
0: All right, his band U2 won the 2001 Record and Song of the Year Grammys for this song.
1: 2001?
0: Mm-hmm.
1: I'm going to take a pass.
0: And he appeared in a 2005 and 2009 episode of this HBO show.
1: Curb Your Enthusiasm. That's not
0: all right
1: for me.
0: Well, time is up. Let's bring Tony from St. Paul back in here. All right, Tony, you heard my Bono questions. You heard Donna's answers. Would you like to change any of her answers?
4: I think the only one I have a guess at is number 2, and I would say A Beautiful Day.
0: Okay. All right, anything else, Tony?
4: I don't know 1 or 3. I don't know those. So.
0: All right.
1: Okay, that helps.
0: Yeah.
1: That helps.
0: Okay.
1: Thank you, Tony.
0: We'll lock those answers in. Thank you so much, Tony. I'm going to put you on hold one more time. Let's bring Stevie Boy back into the room now. Hi, Stevie.
5: All righty. Hi, everybody.
0: How you doing?
5: I'm ready. I'm feeling great.
0: Did you have a good weekend?
5: It was a very full weekend. Yeah, it was nice. Yeah.
0: Okay.
5: concert on Friday, homecoming on Saturday.
0: You went to a concert?
5: Yeah, I go out and about. Don't worry about it.
1: Yeah, it wasn't for him. It was for his kids.
0: Oh, okay. Did they have fun?
5: They had a great time.
0: Well, that's all that matters, right?
5: That's right, man. That's
0: right. Exactly. All right. Again, we are doing Bono trivia today. Steve, let's begin with this first question here. Bono's daughter, Eve Hewson, starred in this Steven Spielberg alien movie that came out just this past summer.
5: Pass.
0: His band, U2, won the 2001 Record and Song of the Year Grammys for this song.
5: Beautiful Day.
0: And he appeared in a 2005 and 2009 episode of this HBO show.
5: I'm going to say Curb Your Enthusiasm for that.
0: And then the Steven Spielberg alien movie came out this past summer.
5: Can't think of it.
0: All right. Well, time is up. Let's bring Tony back in here and let's see who gets to spin the wheel today. Question number one. Bono's daughter, Eve Hewson, starred in this Steven Spielberg alien movie that came out just this past summer. We did not get a clear answer from either of you on this question. And the correct answer is Disclosure Day. Remember Disclosure Day, you guys?
5: Yes, really. I want to see it.
0: I thought it was just okay, to be honest with you. Not one of Spielberg's best, but still probably worth checking out. You know, it's not bad. It's not a bad movie, but, you know, he's just set a very high bar for himself, you know?
5: Yeah. Mm-hmm. Right, Donna?
1: Yeah.
0: All right.
1: Dang it.
0: Question number two. Bono's band U2 won the 2001 Record and Song of the Year Grammys for this song. Now, Donna, originally you didn't say anything, but then Tony changed your answer to Beautiful Day. Steve, you also said Beautiful Day. Correct answer is A Beautiful Day. Good assist by Tony right there.
1: I could not remember that song. Now I know it, but... Mm-hmm. It's a good song.
0: It's a great song. All right, final question. Bono appeared in a 2005 and 2009 episode of this HBO show. You both said Curb Your Enthusiasm. Correct answer is Entourage. I was looking for Entourage for that one. Kind of in the same time frame as Curb. All right, folks, we are tied after three questions. It means we got to go to the bonus round. How this works, we'll start to give out the clues. If any of our contestants, including you, Tony, from St. Paul, if you know what the answer is, yell out your name because it is your buzzer. Here we go. All right, Bono is featured in the song The Days by this rapper. This rapper is a Lil rapper, as in he has Lil in
1: Donna.
0: The name.
5: Steve.
0: Donna got it first.
1: I'll go Wayne. Lil Wayne.
5: That's what I was going to go.
0: It is Lil Wayne, and that means Donna Valentine.
5: Good job, Donna.
0: Is your winner today in the Bono edition of the COPCK.
1: All right.
5: All righty. Tony, you get to spin the wheel all the way from St. Paul. Put your back into it.
4: Hey. One, two, three, spin!
0: Woo! All right, great spin, Tony. And today's game for Donna Valentine was worth 6 points today for D-Val. It means she has retaken the lead over Steve. She is going up to 344 points, while Steve staying at 342.
5: All right, way to go, Tony. Stay on the line. We'll get you a prize, okay?
4: Thank you.
1: Thank you, Tony.
5: Bye, Tony.
1: Enjoy this beautiful day.
5: Oh,
1: watch out
5: nice,
1: for vampires.
5: Donna.
1: Oh, okay.
5: No. The fog has lifted. No,
1: okay, I can't tell. There's no windows.
0: And maybe she grows garlic in her garden.
1: Oh,
0: if that's the case, she'll be all right.
1: You're right.
5: She grows horseradish. That was nuts.
1: I didn't know that. I thought horseradish was something that happened after the growth period.
5: I thought it was we're going to take a little bit of this, a little bit of that, a little bit of this, and make horseradish. Crazy.
1: Who knows?
5: Move on.
1: Okay.
5: Donna, I think, a helpful little hack. This is for the next time that you have a stain on your clothing.
1: Okay.
5: Right? This happens to all of us. You drop a little something on the shirt and you're like, oh, dang it.
1: Yep.
5: Now I gotta. There's a three-step process that is going to help you get that stain out of your shirt every time. The first step is pretty obvious. We blot.
1: Mm-hmm.
5: We do not scrub. We do not spread. We blot. We blot. Okay. We want to blot. We want to get as much of that excess stuff off, especially if it's grease, If it is a makeup stain, lift as much of it off with a clean paper towel before you start treating the fabric.
1: Okay.
5: Now, here's what they say to do. You want to work from the back side of the stain.
1: Okay.
5: Place the stain face down, preferably on a clean white cloth or paper towel, and then apply a suitable stain remover from the other side.
1: Okay.
5: And then it pushes the stain out of the fabric.
1: Okay.
5: Place it down. You dropped ketchup on the shirt. Take the shirt off. Easy, ladies. And then you put it down onto a white cloth, spray the stain remover, and then it just gravity starts to play a little bit of a role there, and more of it soaks into it. And then you throw it into the wash after you've treated it. And if the stain is still visible after washing, then treat it one more time before you put it into the dryer.
1: Okay. I love
5: it. That's three steps to stain removal. I love you all.
1: It's a beautiful thing, Steve. Thank you so much, Donna. Well, I will see your stain remover tip and up you one more tip. Okay. Ways to make your chocolate milk better.
5: How could it be better?
1: I'll tell you about it when we come back. Thank you.
3: Brittany and Kendall.
6: What's the weirdest thing that you find attractive on someone?
7: Collarbone. Like a very much so, like your skin is wrapping around that bone and you can see every little divot. Collarbones are sexy.
6: I get it. Hey, I like cauliflower ears.
7: Yeah.
6: The terrible wrestling ears, if you didn't know, that make them look giant and horrible. I think it's so hot.
7: What do you honestly think they're hot?
6: Yes, I want to put my mouth on them.
7: Do you like them because they like make...
6: And calves. I'm into calves.
7: I'm trying to remember if Jordan has great calves. Does he have great calves?
6: He did when we met.
7: Oh, dang. He's let his calves go? Oh, my God!
8: It's all right. You don't have calves. Bring that cauliflower ear over here and give mommy a little nibble.
7: Mommy wants to...
6: What?
7: Mommy's very veggie forward today.
6: What?
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1: Appreciate you joining us on the Donna and Steve show. I came across a list of ways to make your chocolate milk even better.
5: Crazy. I love chocolate milk. I can't wait to hear what they're thinking because for me, milk, Hershey syrup, peak.
1: Same. Now, I have not had chocolate milk in a very long time. And that's
5: How long?
1: I don't know, Steve. A decade. But that's the only way.
17: How long's it been, old girl?
1: Oh, God. that's the only way I would drink milk. But
5: is chocolate.
1: Yes.
5: Just giving people a moment to process. And there are some new listeners.
1: I'm Maybe sorry. I know we've got one listener. I know, Brian. Milk is the perfect food. I know.
5: She knows.
1: Anyway, so I would even add to this that it's a way to make your coffee taste better, fancier, you know? So here are a few things that you can add. How about caramel sauce? Huh? Mm. No?
5: I don't know about this. I don't think I'm going to feel good about this list. I don't like caramel. I want it to be chocolate.
1: Okay, you could have chocolate too, but you're adding a little bit of caramel sauce. Just a little tiny teaspoonful. Boop, boop, boop.
5: Okay.
1: Nutella or Nutella?
5: Well, that tastes good in pretty much everything. How would I get it so that it's liquid? Because it's such a thick thing.
1: Oh.
5: It's not hot cocoa.
1: You're right. I was thinking of my coffee, not the chocolate milk. Okay, forget everything I just said.
5: I also had a hazelnut mini beignet.
1: Oh, I bet that was good.
5: Oh my gosh. Holy cow. Me moved to New Orleans. Oh, me eat this now.
1: So good. How about a little vanilla extract?
5: I'm struggling here. Yes. And what else do you have?
1: Okay. I don't know how this snuck in there, but they have in here canned cherry pie filling. No.
5: Hey, Donna, get this whole list.
1: No, wait.
5: The heck out of here.
1: I don't know. You have to use your brain. I don't think they mean to put it in the chocolate milk, but maybe with your chocolate milk, I think. Oh, but that could be good if you put it in the blender, right? Because now you got a smoothie.
5: I don't want cherry in my chocolate milk.
1: Okay, I'm sorry I blew up. Peppermint extract. That
5: no,
1: sounds,
5: thank you, oh, please.
1: Oh, that sounds good. Whipped cream.
5: Sure.
1: Oreo cookies. Get out of here.
5: No.
1: malt powder.
5: Huh? Yeah, hi, 1940s. Nice to see you again. I'll pass.
1: Peanut butter?
5: No.
1: How about coffee? You mix your coffee.
5: No.
1: You shake it up in a shaker. No?
5: No.
1: All right, well, I tried, okay?
5: That was such... I'm so frustrated with that list.
1: Really?
5: Every single thing that you just suggested to me, just milk and Hershey syrup sounds so much better. We're complicating it. We're doing weird things with it. And by the way, that canned cherry pie filling, in this article, they are talking about adding it to the drink.
1: Okay, I think what you need to do is then blend it. I don't think you just stir it in there. Who wants to swallow a bunch of like chunks? No, thank you.
5: Almost no one. Yeah.
1: But I do think if you shake it, put it into a shaker, now you've got this nice, cold, elevated chocolate milk sitch.
5: I hate the list, and I'm sorry.
1: Well, it comes from a website that is all about food, so I'm sorry.
5: It's not your fault.
1: It is.
5: I just had a visceral response to it. It would be like... I don't know. What's another favorite thing that is just really good as is? It would be like, hey, here's a better way to enjoy pizza. Put this hot dog on it. Oh. And you like Doritos? Put these Doritos on. It's like, no, I get that all these things are nice, but leave them out of my chocolate milk.
1: But I do think they're complimentary. Not the cherry thing. That was stupid.
5: And don't bring your powdered chocolate.
1: Oh,
5: to the chocolate milk,
1: yeah,
5: please.
1: Get out of here with that. By the way, I do think a little cinnamon can really... No?
5: I think cinnamon is a nice additive to coffee.
1: Okay.
5: Not for chocolate, for me. That's me. But you can feel that way. You're allowed to feel that way.
1: Okay.
5: We can have differing opinions. I honor and value your take.
1: Do you?
5: And your voice. Yes, queen.
1: Okay. Didn't really feel that way with all of the things that you said before.
5: I'm sorry. Occasionally, I just can't play along and just need to speak my truth.
1: Okay. Thank you.
5: So anyway, if you want to find a super stupid list, go to some stupid food website and you'll find all these stupid ideas. Right?
1: Yes.
5: Here we go.
1: Yep.
5: You get a message. Hey, we're celebrating my birthday at a restaurant on Saturday. Come. Are you going to...
1: Pay for your own way?
5: Yes.
1: Yes.
5: Okay. Emily Post... Emily Post, let's draw on that if we may. The Emily Post guidance draws a line between being invited to join someone at a restaurant and being told, here's the key phrase, we're hosting a dinner.
1: Right.
5: So yes. Somebody sends a group text out and says, hey, we're hosting a dinner at McCoy's Pub for Judy's birthday. The assumption based on that wording, according to Emily Post, is that they're paying. If someone says we're hosting, they are treating that dinner.
1: Okay.
5: Does that check out with you?
1: Yes. I think if you said, hey, we're all getting together at this bar to celebrate Steve's birthday.
5: Ooh.
1: The understanding is that you are coming out, you're paying for your own drinks and food, but you are coming to hang out and celebrate this person's birthday.
5: And is it maybe best whoever starts the thread to just say, hey, we're all getting together for Donna's birthday. We can all pay for our own food separately and we'll chop up Donna's bill.
1: Correct.
5: Okay. Or I guess even like, let's set birthday aside. If it's a group thing, maybe best in that group thread just to avoid the at the mm-hmm. time that the check comes, just to say, hey, we're all going to evenly chop the bill just to make it easy. Or we'll all just, you know, do separate checks.
1: Pay our own way. Yeah.
5: How do you feel about, we're all here together having a good time. Let's just chop the check evenly between the five people here. Do you start getting nitpicky about, well, I didn't have a second drink or I didn't go for the cheesecake?
1: I really do think it's unfair to someone who doesn't drink because that's usually where the expense comes from.
5: Yeah.
1: I don't think that's right to make someone pay for your drinks.
5: Yeah.
1: So for me personally, once they started doing individual checks, you just let them know right up front, hey, we're all going to be on our own check. It's piece of cake.
5: Yeah. And I think it's getting easier for the servers nowadays, too. I think back in the day, it was a little challenging. Even 10 or 15 years ago, when you would say, hey, can we split the check? They would almost give you a look like, okay, yeah, we can do that. And well, I think it's much easier now, maybe with their systems that they have in place.
1: Yes, I think so. I remember asking, I don't know, I was out with my sister somewhere and I asked for separate checks and they were like, no, we don't do that. What? Wait, no, that's not fair to the server. I'm like, what are you talking about? Everybody does separate checks when I go out. Like, it's not hard for them. They just go boom, boom, boom, boom. Like, that's not a difficult thing, right?
5: I don't think so.
1: Servers, can we hear from you?
5: Yeah, let's call now. 222-595.
1: Well, we're out of time. No, we're not.
5: I have something.
1: All right.
5: Unrelated. Do you think that they're... I think some dogs are very smart. I think some dogs are very stupid. And I hold those both in tension, okay?
1: Okay.
5: There is a study that suggests that dogs might actually remember the names of certain toys for years.
1: Yeah, I believe that. Sure.
5: They had five unusually, according to this criteria, unusually talented dogs. They were tested on the names of toys that they had learned 2 years earlier. These really smart dogs, and they don't mention the breed, that'd be helpful, could retrieve labeled objects after 2 years had passed. This is a study, they say, of exceptional, quote-unquote, gifted word learner dogs. Not proof that every dog knows a toy, but like sometimes with your dog, you have to spell W-A-L-K, you know, because they hear the word and they know what's going on there. But the idea that you could have a fetch toy or something like that with them, that, oh, look, go get Lammy or whatever.
1: I was just going to use that as an example. I have friends who have a Lammy and their dog, you know, if it chewed it to death and then like 3 months later said, oh, do you want a new Lammy?
5: It's crazy that they could know what that would be, though, 2 years later, that you could then have toys hidden in another room and say, go get Lammy. And after 2 years of not seeing it or saying it, it could still remember that.
1: That's incredible. You know, I think there are a lot of animals that have really, really good recall, like horses, donkeys. I think they just remember people.
5: Do you think you have a smart dog or a stupid dog, if you had to choose?
1: I think she's smart. Yes, very smart, weird, resourceful, you know, hides things for later. Because she might be too full to eat something, so she'll hide it in the planter, as I've mentioned before on this show, just so she knows where it is and I'm not going to take it away from her.
5: Right.
1: Like, I think they have, like, really good critical thinking.
5: Yeah, and just occasional very stupid moments.
1: You got it, buddy.
5: Kind of like their owners, really.
1: I don't want to point fingers or anything, but...
5: We'll be back.
17: Your talk is fun.
18: You are so sweet. You saw that I was freaking out and you knew that I needed a good laugh. I don't know what I'd do without you.
17: My talk. Everything entertainment.
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0: Well, Taylor Swift has broken two Spotify records for 2026, including most streamed female artist in a single day. Swift broke the records following the midnight release of The Life of a Showgirl Encore, and Patient Zero broke the record for the most streamed song by a female artist in a day so far this year, while Swift herself had the most streams out of any female artist in a single day so far in 2026. In some other news, one of the year's scariest movies will be ready to stream before Halloween. Evil Dead Burn will be released on HBO Max October 2nd, and the Evil Dead horror franchise was created by Sam Raimi that now spans six films and a television series, and the franchise follows various characters as they face demonic entities known as Deadites, raised with the help of a strange book of the dead. And finally, actor John Goodman will be added to the season 3 cast of the HBO drama The Last of Us. Goodman is going to play Joey, one half of the self-nicknamed Heroes of the Highway duo from the series based off the Sony PlayStation video game series. And previously announced cast members for season 3 also include Clea DuVall, Patrick Wilson, Jason Ritter, and more for the post-apocalyptic HBO series. All right, that'll wrap up the dirt for this hour. For more entertainment news, you can go to MyTalk107.1 and more for the post-apocalyptic HBO series. All right, that'll wrap up the dirt for this hour. 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

0: Welcome back to the show. It is the Donna and Steve show. There is a new movie out, in case you have not heard, about Chris Hansen and his time on To Catch a Predator. And he was a little apprehensive about seeing it. The name of the movie is Primetime. And he basically hated it.
1: Oh, really?
0: So Chris Hansen took about 13 members of his crew from that show back in the day to see the film with him. And he is portrayed by Robert Pattinson. And he says that Pattinson, his character, as in his version of Chris Hansen himself, is so detached from reality, and his performance was so bizarre, and it was like in and out of reality. And he basically said, I don't even know what the point of this film was. It's dark. It's unhinged. Robert Pattinson is unlikable. It was upsetting to Chris Hansen's colleagues.
1: Jeez.
0: He said, like, this guy, the director, Lance Oppenheim, he's 30 years old, and he said he wanted to have a dark image, and he wanted to create, like, a horror-like film. This is Chris Hansen speaking, not the actual director. He wanted to have, like, this weird and interesting photography. He goes, he didn't want to have his mind polluted by anything positive that this actually achieved over 22 years, and that would be catching pedophiles. And Chris Hansen was just like, what is this? You're trying to make me look like a bad guy for what I think is very good work.
1: Right.
0: And Chris Hansen goes on to say he questions the motives of not even coming to talk to me or anybody I ever worked with closely over the years. I think that's weird.
1: And I think he makes a fair point there that you clearly are more interested in your narrative there.
0: Right.
1: If the person is alive and there's nothing that you want to reach out to them about or...
0: Right, to get their point of view. He says, in a way, it's kind of a hit piece on me and the series. So kind of interesting. So then I was reading about this recently, and he said, you know, I didn't even get to choose my own guy to play me. He said, you know, I always thought someone like Dennis Leary, depending on the age of which they're portraying, would be a little more accurate. He thought it was a weird casting decision. So, but meanwhile, Robert Pattinson, when he was interviewed at the Venice Film Festival, he was like, well, I hope he'll see this as a compliment.
1: He did not, Robert.
0: Failure.
1: He did not.
0: So, okay, so I was reading about all that, and then I go and see in the Hollywood Reporter that Chris Hansen is striking back at that movie with a documentary of his own called I'm Chris Hansen. He's putting out his own documentary about him.
1: Well, I'm going to take a step back here.
0: Okay.
1: I don't know if we needed any of these.
0: I don't think we needed the first one, but I kind of want to see this one. I watched the trailer. It's good.
1: Oh, he's already got a trailer?
0: It's not like he left. He's got a trailer, yes.
1: I thought you meant he left the movie and was like, you know what? I didn't like it. I'm going to go make my own thing.
0: No, I think he may have anticipated not liking it because of the lack of involvement that he had in the film. And so at the time, okay, so somebody had said, I believe there was an interview that was supposed to take place, and then Chris Hansen didn't. Oh, they were going to let him see the film before it was officially released, but he didn't want to sign a non-disclosure agreement. And so he went and, like, bought a ticket on his own. He said, you know, the people behind the Primetime movie were like, he wouldn't sign the standard non-disclosure.

0: So they didn't let him in. And Chris Hansen says he has no issue with Robert Pattinson. He's a great actor and a nice guy. He's been very gracious in his comments about me. But they put him in a difficult position, you know?
1: I get that. By the way, they also did mention Chris Hansen's team, which is going to be that documentary is going to be on his True Blue streaming network.
0: Oh, so you're going to have to look for it. Yeah,
1: he's a part of that. But they that trailer came out for I'm Chris Hansen, but they note that this was 3 years ago that they first started talking about this. Just to clarify that this was not in any way, like I was assuming, a knee jerk reaction to the Robert Pattinson primetime movie put out by A24 about him.
0: I do wonder if the timing is because of all of this to release the trailer.
1: No,
0: like
1: maybe
0: the trailer was ready to go, but not ready to be marketed, you know?
1: Oh, no, I would imagine that's all 100% intentional timing. Let the movie come out, then we'll say this, we'll release the teaser for this.
0: Yeah.
1: I would think that's all put together there, Dee Dee. Yeah. That's my hunch.
0: But anyway, the trailer looks really good. I would watch. I would for sure watch his documentary, even though it's probably not very objective.
1: Yeah, just it was a very interesting show, obviously.
0: Such a crazy show.
1: Lisa Rinna got some
0: attention
1: with her dress that she wore to the VMAs, which happened this past weekend. Donna, I guess I would ask you to describe the dress to our listeners.
0: I don't even know if I can. It's almost like a hard shell of a dress that is almost like a molding to her body.
1: Yeah.
0: You could see, first of all, the headlights are on, if you know what I'm saying. It's a little thirst trappy for me. This is Lisa Rinna's first time at the MTV VMAs, and I think it's over the top, unnecessary. I get it. She's trying to make a statement.
1: What's the statement?
0: Look at me.
1: Look at me.
0: I have a great body.
1: Okay.
0: I just...
1: And could somebody turn the heat on?
0: Exactly. But I'm looking at her. She dyed her hair platinum blonde. You know, she's always got that real short hair, kind of messy look or shaggy look or mullety look. It appears to me personally like she's trying a little bit too hard. That's how I feel. I feel like the makeup is too heavy. What do you think?
1: I think it's a bit much. Also, I would imagine it had to have been somewhat uncomfortable. Because it does, to your point, that's sort of what it's meant to look like. Like it was a body cast.
0: Right.
1: Right? Like a casting of her body. Yeah, it looks a little uncomfortable.
0: Okay, I'm just going to say this. Okay. Everybody can do whatever they want. You could do whatever you want. You could wear whatever you want. You could do your makeup however you want. Have fun with your hair. I don't care. She had purple hair. She's a big attention getter, right? Like, she's always looking for attention. And I think this is another attempt at that. And I almost have secondhand embarrassment. That's it.
1: Okay.
0: That's it. She's got a killer body. I'm not going to deny that. I just think, I don't know if everybody wants to see grandma naked at the kid show. That's where I, like, know your audience.
1: Sure.
0: Kind of.
1: Yeah, maybe this is one that is best used at home.
0: Yeah, or for when you get together with your girls, your Canasta club.
1: They don't want to see your nipples, Donna. Don't wear that to Canasta. Most people are bringing quilts. If you come in your body mold nipple dress, I don't think.
0: I mean, I'm conflicted because my personal opinion shouldn't matter to her, right? And it doesn't.
1: That's okay, but right. You can share it still.
0: I don't want to be like that, where, you know, you're a person of a certain age trying so hard to be sexy. You should just be yourself. That's sexy.
2: This is just who I am.
0: I don't like anything that I just said, but I said it. I said what I said.
1: With that, we'll take a break.
0: All right.
1: When we return, we have a couple of studies. One about turn signals. Oh, boy.
0: Huh.
1: And one about laughter.
0: Okay. All right, though.
1: We're getting nerdy. We're doing studies. When we come back, it's Donna and Steve on My Talk.
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4: 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Us Gen Zers aren't having sex. 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

0: It's us, Donna and Steve. It is time for us to become studious. And we are going to study. Are you ready to study with me?
1: They've studied the studies, and here with their findings are study buddies Donna and Steve.
0: I can't even believe this is being brought up. There is an internet poll that asks, what's your opinion on turn signals? Should they always be used? Yes, they should. 87% of people said, yes, everyone needs to use them always.
2: Yes, please. They signal to the rest of us what you're going to be doing with your vehicle.
0: Exactly. This way, we're not driving too fast, and we can prepare to brake as you prepare to turn.
2: That's all.
0: Right?
2: What are the other 13% doing? Ah, pickup truck drivers.
0: 10% said, always use them except when your intentions are clear. Like if you're in an exit-only lane, right? You're on the highway.
2: Yeah, sure, but they still want you. I think the police would still want you to use it.
0: Yeah, I think so. 1% of people say, use them whenever you feel like it.
2: Oh, okay. I sometimes overuse them, meaning I'll change the lane and then I forget that it's on.
0: I think that's common.
2: Listening to some music. Our boss once drove behind me on the way into work, and I had my turn signal on, I believe, for 6 miles on a stretch of highway.
0: Which boss?
2: Lady boss.
0: Okay.
2: And lady boss made fun of me, and I felt attacked.
0: I get it. You must have, so you had the music up too loud?
2: Yeah, man, I was jamming.
0: All right.
2: My bad.
0: Less than 1%, excuse me, say, they really aren't needed in general. Less than 1% said, I hate them, they're stupid.
2: Nice.
0: I do think that the fact that this is even a question is stupid.
2: What percentage of the time do you think you use your turn signal when you should?
0: I want to say...
2: Nobody's perfect.
0: 94%?
2: Okay, yeah.
0: You know, if I'm on a dirt road by my cabin, I'm not going to put the left signal on to turn into my driveway.
2: Okay.
0: Especially because I don't have a cabin.
2: Yeah, you've got to... You sold that, Donna. I'd say about 90% of the time, I think.
0: Yeah, I think there are exceptions, like... If I'm on my cul-de-sac, you know, or...
2: I have put my turn signal on to turn into my driveway on my cul-de-sac.
0: I'm sure I have as well when I thought that I was being watched.
2: Yeah, or I do it when I think someone's behind me and I just want them to understand, like, I'm gonna be putting on the brakes here in a second.
0: Yeah.
2: Listen to us just absolutely flexing about our sack life.
0: I know.
2: And you had said the cabin thing before.
0: Yeah, I said that.
2: We got to be relatable, Donna.
0: Okay.
2: All right. Tell me about a debt you have.
0: I have money on a car, on a mortgage.
2: Hey.
0: I got stuff. I got some credit card debt.
2: Okay.
0: Anything else you need to know?
2: Pay off that credit card debt, though. That interest rate is going to crush you.
0: Yeah, no, I pay it off every month. It's like right now, there's a chunk.
2: Oh, sure.
0: There's a chunk hanging out on my card, okay?
2: Yeah, like who doesn't have a chunk hanging out?
0: Right? We're chunky.
2: Hey, that's okay. Mama Chunk and Daddy Gravy. That's why you listen. We'll move on.
0: All right.
2: Do you know that you, according to a study, you might be able to hear whether someone is laughing with a friend or with a romantic partner?
0: Oh, that's fun.
2: They did an experiment, researchers did, and listeners heard short recordings of people laughing with either a friend or a romantic partner. And they identified the type of partner that they were listening with 57% of the time correctly. Now, I get it. That's pretty close to a coin flip, which makes this just barely an interesting study. But still, it was interesting. If, in fact, that is the case, if you have like a... with maybe a friend or a coworker who you have to like fake laugh through their stories versus a partner where you might just laugh more at ease, more yourself. Or I suppose if you're earlier in the relationship, maybe you have more of an uptight laugh there.
0: Or
2: than you
0: maybe
2: do with your friends.
0: It's got a little flirty vibe.
2: Let's hear the flirty laugh.
0: I don't know how to do that.
2: Give it a shot. Here, I'll do one. Yeah, and that's when I told my investment bank of friends, I like the returns, but they got to be better.
0: Oh, no, I'm supposed to laugh?
2: Yes. Here, now I'll do one. Now you give me a punchline and I'll try my flirty laugh.
0: That was just a punchline? I don't know.
2: Well, that's the thing. The dinner was going so poorly. He's just telling you about his career, but you have to courtesy laugh at him.
0: Okay. And then I says to her, I'll rip your freaking throat out if you say that to me again.
2: God, right? So now don't you feel like that was heavy flirting? No. That was like the verbal version of heavy petting.
0: What is happening?
2: Heavy petting!
0: Don't say those words.
2: Donna! When I got married, my wife was my first. I was an expert in heavy petting!
0: Why does it happen? First of all, why are we calling it petting and what makes it heavy?
2: The pressure of your hand, I think. You can have a light touch or heavy. And...
0: That sounds like you're petting a cat. Don't say heavy petting. That is so 1950s. Where did that come from?
2: Sorry, I don't know.
0: Heavy
2: all
0: petting.
2: Of us grew up living in an alley, just doing whatever we wanted all the time.
0: No, I mean, what? That doesn't make any sense, the things you just said.
2: You're on drugs.
0: Why is it called heavy petting? Definition. Okay, let's look
2: it up.
0: Yeah,
2: let's see what the definition is.
0: Let's see. I might not be able to read it. Whoa. Oh. Okay. It's intense, intimate, physical contact that stops short of,
2: And I also feel like heavy petting would be clothed.
0: Okay.
2: Right? Don't you assume that? What are we doing?
0: Yes. It is the more advanced than light petting, which usually means kissing or touching over the clothes or necking.
2: Oh, yeah. Necking. Is that what? Are you kissing the other person's neck there?
0: No.
2: And they're kissing you?
0: Oh. I think it's just making out.
2: Oh. Okay.
0: It's so stupid. We need change. I don't want to call this heavy petting or light petting or petting at all. How about call it what it is? Groping.
2: Hey, Donna.
0: What? Fondling.
2: Hey, Donna. This is why you can't. You're banned from every school. You shouldn't even be allowed at libraries.
0: Thank you.
2: I like heavy petting.
0: No, you don't.
3: And I really like that.
2: Anyway, some people laugh differently around their partner. Yeah, see, that's Garth Brooks. He's got a flirty laugh.
0: Yeah, I think we need to wrap that up.
2: We're going to take a break here.
0: When
2: we return, we're going to play a game. The game is called Whose Voice Is It Anyway? A celebrity voice guessing game. We hope that you play along with that. And then after that, guess what 90s TV star, childhood TV star, is now a grandma? I'll tell you about that when we come back. Donna, Steve, my talk.
4: Where talk is fun.
5: Hey, do me a favor, will you? Talk to me about something. Take my mind off things.
4: My talk. Everything entertainment.
0: Hey, guys, it's Donna for Rebath down in Apple Valley. 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
13: And let's take a look at your 5 Eyewitness News Twin Cities weather for this hour. Forecast for the rest of today, cloudy skies with a high of 71. And then cloudy skies tonight with a low of 60. Looking ahead to tomorrow for your Tuesday, we are expecting rain pretty much all day long tomorrow with a high of 69. And right now, my talk, it's cloudy and 63.
0: Hey, listen, I know. We're not sports radio. Do we need to share with everybody what happened?
2: Let's bring in resident Vikings fan, Jason Stormer, to the airwaves with some breaking news from the Minnesota Vikings.
13: Yes, the Minnesota Vikings have made a trade with Donna Valentine's favorite team, the New York Football Giants. The Vikings are trading away quarterback and former first-round pick from just a couple years ago, J.J. McCarthy, to the Giants for a fifth-round draft pick in next year's 2027 draft. The J.J. McCarthy era is officially over in Minnesota.
0: Can I ask for a better understanding of why this happened? So, fifth round, is that good? That doesn't sound like a great pick.
2: Yeah, it's not really a high value trade. It gets them something because clearly the Vikings had determined coming into this season that the J.J. McCarthy experiment, for all intents and purposes, had failed, particularly considering he was a first round pick, which means you're really investing high value draft capital into a guy that you think who was coming out of the University of Michigan. They just won a national championship. He's a winner, everybody said. Well, it's tough to find out if somebody's a winner when they can't stay on the field. In times that they did, there were some flashes of brilliance. I remember a week one win that the Vikings had a couple of years ago. And I think he ended up getting injured toward the end of that game. But there was a moment he had a run in at one point for a touchdown. And I was like, oh, man, Vikings fans might have found their guy.
13: That was on the road, first game of the season against the Bears. We were so hopeful about this guy, but then it really just started falling apart after the next couple games. And he wasn't even the backup quarterback going into this season. He was QB3. When you're QB3, that's not good for any NFL team.
0: So he probably didn't want to be here anyway.
13: Probably not.
0: Who wants to be third?
2: He'll get an opportunity in New York as their starting quarterback and rookie, who was a rookie phenom, Jackson Dart, who's in his second year, is going to miss pretty much the rest of the season, though they haven't fully declared him out. Now Jameis Winston is there. He can't hit the broadside of a barn on certain throws, and so he's very fun, very charismatic. but they want to shore up their quarterback room. So now McCarthy will have a chance to eventually fight for starting reps in New York, you would assume. So
0: okay.
2: We'll see.
0: All right.
2: Maybe it's just a new setting that he needs.
0: Yeah. That concludes Sport Talk. Thank you.
2: Time for us to play a game that we like to play every day on this show. It's called Whose Voice Is It Anyway? We hope that you play along. For today's clue, we will send it over to producer Stormer.
13: All right. For today's clue, for today's voice, I am looking for the voice of this female singer who actually co-wrote Kelly Clarkson's breakout hit, Miss Independent. And Steve, you have a 49-41 lead over Donna today. So, Donna, please start the bidding for us.
0: All right. I can name that voice in 6 seconds.
2: I can name that voice in 4 seconds.
0: I can name that voice in 3 seconds.
2: I'm going to bottom out here at 2. I think I can, I'd like to try to name that voice in 2 seconds.
0: I can do it in 1.
13: Oh.
2: Now, this means that Stormer's clue was too obvious, and you know it. Is that correct, Donna? Is that where we're at?
0: I think I know it. I don't know that I know it. I think I might know it.
2: Well, I don't. I do not know that the answer to that piece of trivia. And so with that, I will say, Donna Valentine, name that voice.
13: All right, D-Val, you have 1 second to name this voice.
14: I've heard.
0: Okay. Do you think you know it, Steve?
2: No, not based on that. No.
0: I might be wrong, but I have a guess. And my guess is that is the one and only amazing vocalist who goes by the name Christina Aguilera.
13: Okay, you are locking in the voice as Christina Aguilera. Here is the voice for a few more seconds.
14: Like one time, I guess, I heard that a fight had gone down during my song Hurt.
13: And is that the voice of Christina Aguilera? It sure is, and that means Donna Valentine is your winner today in this edition of
2: Good job,
13: Whose
2: Donna.
13: Voice Is It Anyway?
0: Thank you.
13: So you knew that fun fact about Miss Independent, Kelly Clarkson, and that Christina was part of the writing team for that song.
0: I did.
13: Okay.
0: I did.
2: I think maybe what we got to do with the clues is structure them in a way where no one could confidently know it based on the clue.
0: Sure.
2: You know what I mean?
0: Yes, instead of a fact, make it a hint, more of a hint.
2: As opposed to a fact that if you know the fact, it would reveal it.
13: Okay. Can you give me an example?
2: let's see here. With Christina Aguilera, we wouldn't do the co-written thing because then that was what Donna knew. Was a early 2000s pop star. Something that stops short of, now that only takes you to a pool of people. As opposed to if you just knew the trivia of her, you're like, that's how you did it. Donna, would you have known her voice?
0: I would have known after the fact. I would have been like, yep, I hear it now.
2: I could not have done that in 1 second, just her voice. I don't know if I would have gotten her voice without you first saying the name. The name helped because she was from Pennsylvania. She was our pride and joy from the greater Pittsburgh area. We were like, look, we made a famous person.
0: You know, you could say something like a Grammy-winning pop icon from the 2000s.
13: Okay.
2: There you go.
0: Or someone with a 4-octave vocal range, because then you've got Mariah Carey, you've got Kelly Clark, you've got a bunch of people in your head.
2: Something that stops short of specific trivia about that specific person, because then if the other person knows it, then they have the potential to go
0: and
2: all
0: that's
2: to zero.
0: Taking over the lead.
13: Actually, trailing 49-42, ma'am.
2: 49.
0: You could have said former Mouseketeer, maybe. The voice of a generation.
13: All right. I'll workshop a few things, and I'll be back with new stuff tomorrow.
0: But you know what?
2: Play the game again
0: you're
2: tomorrow.
0: Doing a great job.
13: Yeah. Thank you.
0: You're doing a great job.
13: Appreciate
0: Thank you.
13: That.
0: Good voices. Good choices on the voices.
2: Good See choices, good voices. I appreciated that you only gave her a 1 second there. It was not a thickie. That felt like a pure, standard BMI second. Right?
13: I think that second was on Ozempic.
2: It could have been a little slim. Like, should we all be microdosing? I can't talk about
13: this. Microdosing what?
2: I don't know. GLP-1s.
13: Oh, I thought you meant like mushrooms or something.
0: That's what I thought.
2: I would like a, I would like an appetite suppressant. I feel like that would be great. That, you remember?
0: Dexatrim?
2: Oh, okay. What, doctor? What?
0: Dexatrim. Remember you could buy Dexatrim? It was an appetite suppressant over the counter.
2: Oh, I don't remember this.
0: Oh, yeah. It was very popular in probably the 80s.
2: I wonder what's, if there's an update on, do you remember a while ago when I told you about the supplement that they were working on, which released the same naturally occurring chemical that we have in our body that gets released when we're exercising? When you're doing strenuous exercise, there is a chemical that essentially is a natural appetite suppressant that is released. And so I would have you think of, remember the last time you were running 10 miles or doing a bunch of heavy squats? Think about this. You are never hungry in those moments, because when you're working out hard, this chemical releases and it serves as a natural block to your appetite. And that's why it usually takes 10, 15, 30 minutes, maybe even a little more before you're like, okay, now I want to get something to eat.
0: Sure.
2: And they were trying to find a supplement, how to put it essentially in capsule form,
0: okay,
2: so that you could take that. And again, naturally occurring thing in your body that would block the mental thing of like, I wonder if I want to eat right now. I heard this. Thank you very much. I will follow up.
0: Okay.
2: I heard a guy talking about like men in their 40s and how the best way to, you know, just keep body fat down and lean muscle up. And he said, obvious thing, when you feel hungry, it's the glass and 20 rule. Have a full glass of water and wait 20 minutes and see if the craving is still there. Because very often, he said, that feeling of hunger is actually dehydration.
0: Mm. Okay. That's what he said.
2: Here, I'll sip to make this a lively ASMR segment. Here All we go.
0: Right. I'm sure people will appreciate that.
2: Oh, my God. I'm sorry. I wasn't able to do it correctly. I almost choked. Donna, you almost lost me. Why don't you look concerned? Here, I'll go again. Silence. Silence. See, that made the segment more kind of 3D, huh?
0: A little more disgusting.
2: That's it.
0: That's right. Hey, this is kind of interesting. I know it's going to hit you right in the gut. Candace Cameron Bure is a grandma.
2: What?
0: Her son just welcomed a little baby 10 weeks early, miracle baby. And yeah, his name is Bond Leo.
2: Oh,
0: it is? Really?
2: Oh, I said, oh, what are you questioning?
0: I know, no, I'm thinking, I'm after I said it, I was like, is that his name?
2: I don't know. You're reading the story.
0: Bond Leo. So yeah, she's a grandma. Congratulations.
2: That's awesome. Wow. So DJ Tanner is a grandmother is what you're telling me. And I'm supposed to believe that that is still working in the time-space continuum.
0: That's right.
2: Wow. Well, I think she's 50.
0: Yes.
2: I think she just turned 50.
0: Mm-hmm.
2: So, I mean, yeah.
0: Things like
2: I
0: that
2: get
0: happen.
2: It happens. It this happens. Has been happening. It is weird when there's someone from your childhood memories who becomes a grandma.
0: And that kind of is young. You know, I'm sure there are 40-year-old grandmas, too.
2: Yeah.
0: You know, but it just feels a little close to home, right?
2: Yeah, because of the DJ Tanner-ness of it all.
0: Right, right.
2: You probably never even watched Full House. It was too saccharine for you, I would imagine.
0: I'm aware of it. You know what else I watched? Thank you for asking.
2: No, okay, go ahead.
0: Do you want me to save it?
2: So I'd like you to save that, yeah.
0: Okay.
2: But when you say I'm aware of it, I'm aware of The Real Housewives, but I've never watched it.
0: Okay, I think I may have watched an episode, like maybe my sister had it on or something, and I may have been on the couch and watching it from a, you know, a distant kind of viewing, if you will. You know, like okay. I could hear the laugh track, I could see the house in San Francisco, you know, I could see Uncle Jesse being cheesy with the other guy. You know, the other uncle guy.
2: Yeah, Joey.
0: Is he an uncle or a friend?
2: Not technically. He's a friend.
0: Oh, so he's an uncle by friendship.
2: Yeah.
0: Okay.
2: They just call him Joey.
0: He does not look like a Joey. Is that for real? His name is
2: Joey? I don't
0: want
2: to do this with you.
0: And then I know there was a little girl named, don't tell me, she was the friend of one of the kids. Six?
2: Okay.
0: I don't know.
2: Not six. Six was on Blossom.
0: All right.
2: All right, everybody. If you just tuned in, Donna is having never watched Full House, really. She's trying to remember the name of DJ Tanner's neighbor friend.
0: Give me a hint and I'll get it. I promise.
2: All right. Ma.
0: Oh, come on.
2: Okay, fine. The initials are KG.
0: Okay. Her name is... Her name was Katie.
2: No.
0: Kathy?
2: No.
0: Kiki?
2: No.
0: Kiki?
2: Do you love me?
0: Okay. Give me the first name and I'll get the last name.
2: Kimmy.
0: Kimmy Schmidt.
2: No. Two more guesses and we have to go to commercial.
0: I don't know what it is.
2: Kimmy Gibbler.
0: Oh, I wouldn't have gotten that. Kimmy. Yeah, I remember Kimmy.
2: Stop. Don't say that. That's sacrilege. How dare you? You're canceled. We'll be back. It's Donna and Steve.
4: Brittany and Kendall.
15: Some things are meant to stay camp boyfriends, even if they were. Try to bring that camp boyfriend into the real world. Everyone's going to make fun of his jeans.
16: Like, oh, I had a camp boyfriend who had a tie-dye bucket hat. I thought he was so hot. I thought he was so cute. We kissed. I got home.
0: Hot.
16: We developed that camera, that disposable camera, and I showed my friends.
0: Oh, I'm so
16: sorry. And
0: they
16: were like... Is that a tie-dye bucket hat? And I said, I don't know that guy.
0: I've never met him.
16: That actually what I was talking about.
15: Our cameras were swapped.
16: I don't know who that person is. Kendall, that's you. No, it's not. It's definitely not.
4: Brittany and Kendall with producer Mike. The next generation of talk radio, where talk is fun. My Talk 107.1. Everything entertainment.
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0: It is the final stretch of the Donna and Steve show.
1: I have a story that I'm going to get to after Donna's story.
0: Okay.
1: About how a Ford plant is dealing with their pigeon problem.
0: Okay.
1: I found this to be interesting. Donna, who doesn't watch a lot of Christmas movies, sat down and watched The Family Stone months away from Christmas.
0: Tell me
1: what you thought, because we've heard about The Family's Stone, the sequel that's going to be coming out. Jean Smart is joining that cast. What did you think of the original?
0: I liked it. Yeah, I liked it. It's good. I probably have seen it before, just didn't remember. I mean, it's 20-something years ago that this movie came out, but it was good. It was a typical, formulaic, nice, easy-to-watch movie. Diane Keaton, Sarah Jessica Parker, Rachel McAdams, Dermot Mulroney, Luke Wilson, Claire Danes. It was great. Craig T. Nelson is also in this. I mean, so many. Did I say Luke Wilson? Yeah.
1: And not overly saccharine. This is a Christmas movie with its family, you know, issues, as I recall.
0: Yes. So the family, you know, they've got their own kind of vibe, kind of a laid back, chill. We, you know, tussle each other's hair and we jump on each other's backs. And then Everett, played by Dermot Mulroney, wants to bring home his girlfriend, who's very professional, Meredith, played by Sarah Jessica Parker. And Rachel McAdams' character had already met her and is like talking smack about her before she gets there. They're like, oh my God, she's so uptight. She's just like wound very tight, tightly, doesn't know what to do with a family that's like this. The mom is dealing with something secretly. I liked it.
1: Oh, that's good, Donna.
0: And there's a little twist in it as well, as far as the girlfriends involved. There's, you know, it's got a little romantic vibe to it also. Yeah, I really liked it.
1: You know, I don't know why, but when you said there, Sarah Jessica Parker, we're talking about The Family Stone. The Family's Stone is a sequel to that Christmas movie that is going to be getting worked on. Jean Smart from Hacks, off of her gazillion Emmy wins, will be joining the cast. When you said SJP, man, it made me think, if that was one of the most visceral crushes I had as a kid because of a specific dream. You know, when you have the dream where you wake up and you're like, holy crap.
0: Did that just happen?
1: I had a dream that Sarah Jessica Parker, who was in the movie Flight of the Navigator in the 80s, which was one of my favorite movies as a kid, that I was in that like institution kind of place where the kid from the Flight of the Navigator was, and she sneaked me out in the little rolling thing. If you remember, I don't want to spoil the movie for you guys, all right? But she helped sneak the kid out so that he can get on a spaceship and get out of there. Anyway, man, she like was so cool and smoking hot, and I was just like, hey man, this could be something. I know the age is weird right now or whatever,
0: but Oh my God.
1: I really think she's interested in me and I'm interested in her.
0: You know, that's very sweet, Steve. I don't want to know any more about your dream. But I first kind of got introduced to her in the Steve Martin movie LA Story.
1: Oh.
0: And I thought, she is adorable. You know, because she had like that real long, super curly hair.
1: Yeah.
0: And she was just quirky and petite and bouncy and fun. And I always thought she was super cute.
1: Super cute. Amen, man.
0: She was really good in this. Very different. Very different. Very uptight. Very uptight.
1: How about a solution to a problem that maybe you wouldn't think of? A Ford Motor Assembly plant in Hermosillo, Mexico, had a little bit of an issue. It couldn't keep the pigeons out of their factory. Now, if you're familiar with pigeons and how they react to shiny vehicles, you know that this could be a problem. At least among them, they could just be crapping all over them while they are trying to assemble these things. They can also mess with operations. They can create health risks for workers. So they were trying to figure out, how do we get rid of these pigeons? So they tried to scare the pigeons away by replicating the sights and sounds of birds of prey, but that didn't work. So they turned to the real thing. Last year, this Ford plant down in Mexico hired a hawk with a perfect hawk name, Donna, El Charo. El Charo was brought in to scare the pigeons away. And according to the Wall Street Journal, it's been a huge success, resulting in an 80% reduction in the evidence of pigeon activity.
0: Wow. I'm impressed by that. I hope it hasn't killed any of them.
1: Well, now listen, this it's strictly regulated in the United States. Birds of prey are increasingly being used, though, to keep pigeons at bay, though you don't see it as much in America. Airports, though, will often turn to them to keep birds away from plane engines. And landfills and restaurants will sometimes use them to scare off seagulls.
0: Okay.
1: And unlike poison, hawks can drive birds away without killing them all.
0: Okay. All right. I like it. I know, I don't know if it was New York City that was doing birth control for pigeons to prevent them overtaking certain areas in the long term. I'm pretty sure.
1: Wow.
0: Was it New York?
1: Really?
0: I don't know. They were like giving them like birth control pills.
1: The pigeons?
0: Yeah. Some kind of microdosing. I don't know.
1: Here we go. Back to microdosing.
0: I know. Full circle, guys. Full circle.
1: I think we should all probably have a hawk. Each yard should come with a hawk.
0: Or at least a fake one, like a decoy.
1: Yeah.
0: That'd
1: plastic.
0: Be good. That'd
1: the
0: be
1: plastic
0: great.
1: Owl.
0: Yeah. Put it right on the dock. I don't have a dock. I just said that.
1: It's kind of fun. I appreciate you, though. You've been optimistically kind of vision casting today. And I'm not used to this. You're usually like in my stupid garbage house.
0: Yeah.
1: I just need the hawk to come eat all my garbage because I live in a dump. But multiple times today, you've referenced life on the water. Oh, you know why? Because you started the show saying
0: fun.
1: You got a lake view. We're like, yeah, I doubt you do.
0: I didn't say I had a lake view. I said I could see the fog coming off the lake. And you said, you make it sound like you live on the lake. And I said, well, I'm sorry.
1: And you said, no, I don't live on the lake. I can see the lake.
0: That's right.
1: And then by the end of that story, it was only in winter when it's all frozen and the trees have no leaves.
0: I was trying to downplay my multi-level home.
1: I'm hungry.
0: Oh, let's do it. Come on.
2: Come down

0: Casey. I hope it's cabbage soup.
1: Cabbage. Cheers, Brian.
0: Hey, Brian.
1: Hi.
0: Hey, when's the last time you made some split pea? What's a girl got to do?
1: I don't know. It doesn't go very well.
2: Yeah, really? No one likes it, Donna. How about cabbage?
1: Well, people do
2: soup?
1: Like it. I mean, cabbage soup?
2: Yeah.
1: Yeah, not very, about the same.
0: Mm-hmm. Okay.
2: Donna. Has the diet of a Salem witch.
0: Burn her. Oh, my God.
2: What is today's soup, sir?
1: I have a vegetable beef with, I slow roasted some beef this morning, threw it in there, got potatoes, all the veggies, little tomato-y broth.
2: Donna just gave you the bleep you in sign language because beef was in it.
0: I was just like, yeah.
1: All right.
0: That's all
1: it's
0: I did.
1: It's a popular one. Very, like, it's got the thyme in there, you know? Well,
0: it sounds good. Really good. It sounds pot roasty.
2: Real quick, the entree?
1: It is a Southwest chicken pita.
0: All right. Thank you,
2: Brian.
0: We
2: got to go. We love you. Hang up on us. Bye now. Right. We love everybody.
0: Have a good day.
2: See you tomorrow. Bye. Blah, blah.
3: Where talk is fun.
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3: 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Everything entertainment.
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15: Well, Tom Holland has found his dance partners for Sony Pictures' yet-to-be-titled Fred Astaire biopic, and those dance partners are Margaret Qualley and Sabrina Carpenter. As previously announced, Holland will play the dancer in the upcoming film, but Qualley will star as Adele Astaire, while Carpenter will portray Ginger Rogers, and Fred and Adele were major stars on Broadway in London's West End before Fred went on to become one of cinema's greatest stars with co-star and dance partner Ginger Rogers. In some other news, Peter Sarsgaard, has joined the upcoming Paramount Plus drama series Laird, and Sarsgaard will join previously announced lead Kenneth Branagh in the show. Here's the logline. Laird is an epic family saga in which a proud Scot defies a shadowy American billionaire hell-bent on buying up the Glens. And finally, a new Star Wars movie is currently in development with director John Watts attached. Watts is best known for directing the first three Tom Holland Spider-Man movies, but he also co-created Skeleton Crew, a coming-of-age series set in the era of the New Republic that followed four young characters on a new adventure, and it was really, really good. And also, Simon Kingberg will pen the script for this film, and Kingberg is best known for being a writer, producer, and director for the X-Men franchise. All right, that'll wrap up the Dirt for this hour. For more entertainment news, you can go to mytalk1071.com or download the MyTalk app.
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19: Well, good afternoon and welcome to the first day of your work week.
0: That's right.
19: And we are back with you after a delicious weekend. And I do mean delicious. We'll get to why it was delicious for all of us.
0: Right.
19: And we are back with you after a delicious weekend. And I do mean delicious. We'll get to why it was delicious for all of us. Stormer, hopefully you put something delicious in your mouth this weekend.
15: I like sure Dawn did.

0: fall weekend of solo shenanigans.
1: Ooh.
0: Sounds way more exciting than it really was. But we'll get to that. The first thing, though, I will say is that the weekend was kicked off with one of our favorite traditions, a new episode of this. It's great. What is that?
1: I'm adding some little click sounds.
0: Oh, okay. How exciting. That is the theme song for Great British Bake Off. It is back, and I could not be more excited. Dawn!
1: Yes!
0: How did you feel sitting down to watch that first episode?
1: Well, I watched it last night before we went to bed. We were in Chicago all weekend, so it's what, I mean, I had a great time in Chicago, but I couldn't wait to get back home to see the episode. It was fantastic. Everybody is delightful as far as contestants go so far. And we have new host Nigella Lawson.
0: I can't wait to talk about Nigella, but I first just want to let you guys know, maybe you're thinking to yourself, hey, when you guys do Bake Off, don't you normally talk to your friend Nicole? She's going to join us at 1:30 to give us her take. Remember, Nicole Ofterhaar, our resident Minnesotan Bake Off contestant, she was on the American version of Bake Off and was a finalist and joins us throughout each season to talk about her thoughts and feelings on the episode. So we'll get to that at 1:30. But before that, I thought, let's just, I am now obsessed with Nigella. Not that we all didn't love her to begin with, and you've known her from her own eponymous cooking shows and her cookbooks and her writing, and of course, the reality competition shows she's been on. So this is nothing new if you've been around in the world of food, but if you've never experienced Nigella, and I was just reminded of why the world loves her so much when I saw her taking Ru, because, you know, I almost said RuPaul's place on Bake Off. No, Prue Leaf is a contestant, former judge on Bake Off. She left the show at the end of last season, and she's still around and doing all sorts of stuff, but she's like, you guys, I'm 1,000 years old. I just want to enjoy the rest of the time I have left, and this is a lot of work. So she stepped back.
1: They got into a TARDIS.
0: She did literally get into a TARDIS, which, you know, all of my favorite things in an episode of Bake Off. You had Doctor Who, you had Nigella Lawson, and of course Allison and Noel. Anyway, so there was a big, you know, like, if you don't watch the show, you know how it is, though, when somebody leaves a show that you love and you're like, ooh, is this next person? How are they going to, what are they going to, is it going to, do you think she did a great job, or what kind of job do you think Nigella has done, admittedly, with just this first episode taking over for Prue?
1: Oh, I thought it was phenomenal. You know, it wasn't like she was indicating that she's going to be this kind of judge or that. She was just her wonderful self, and also seemed very enamored with all the bakers and wanting to make like a real connection with them.
0: Yeah, she's very, very sensual. Emotional.
1: Yeah, and she's really like, MC was like, What is up with her? Is she kind of flirty? I'm like,
0: oh,
1: yeah, definitely. Like, she's known on her show for using sensual words to describe the food that she's making.
0: Well, also, she did seem to want to connect with the individual contestants. And that's one of the beautiful things about the show. This is why I think Nigella is going to be great, because she does have a personal connect, or she tries to make a personal connection with the contestants.
1: Mm-hmm.
0: And there is just something warm and inviting and personal and connected about this show writ large. So this just makes me think like she's in the right place.
1: Yeah.
0: She's going to do a fabulous job. I will say, of course, the media wasted no time in pointing out how she eats this woman. You guys, okay, Stormer doesn't watch Bake Off, but Stormer, you know how like, when you're on a baking show, they're going to make you eat stuff, right?
2: Of course.
0: So they're cutting to her, like, the technical challenge. They have to sample, like, what? How many, Dawn?
1: Well, there's 12? Like 11 or 11? 12 contestants right now. So she has to eat that many pieces of cake.
0: And I swear an
1: like
0: editor
1: bites of it
0: did her dirty, because they kept cutting to how she eats. And she does eat in a way that is, like, it's not you and me just taking a bite and going, num, num, num.
1: No.
0: It's like,
1: like, she puts as much on her fork as she can.
0: Jaw.
1: And, like, literally, Paul said, you're going to have to pace yourself.
0: Yeah. And she's like, I may not

0: be good at many things, but I am good at eating. And we, like, literally, we're sitting on the couch like, yes, you clearly are. But I love it because now there are all these memes of her putting forks in her mouth because it, there's just something slightly off.
1: It's almost like she turns into a reptile and, like,
0: unhinges her jaw.
1: It's like, yeah. And she makes some faces in the middle that are like, she doesn't care.
0: But what I love about that, too, so, like, you know, the internet kind of went, like, I think there's, you know how the internet, like, does this thing where, like, fans are, like, obsessed now with how she eats and, like, poking fun at it, but it's that loving, gentle poking fun. Like,
1: yeah.
0: You would poke any, like, anyone you love, like, girl, have you eaten? last week?
1: Did you not eat for 3 days so that you could
0: So
1: eat
0: there's
1: all
0: that,
1: of this?
0: But then there's like the media that's like everybody's, you know, going after how she eats online. And I'm like, okay.
1: No, we're not.
0: No, this is out of love and calm down. And also, I do think there's an editor responsible because I went back and watched last night to see, and Paul would take a bite. Now, admittedly, his bites were what you'd expect, a normal bite, like fork in mouth, chew, swallow. Admittedly, hers were very colorful, so I understand why whoever's editing that was like, oh, you got to see this.
1: Yeah, they
0: But there were definitely more cuts of her chewing than Paul. Like, chewed a distraction. Like, so
1: they
0: that
1: would
0: when
1: show how much she put on the fork as it goes up into her mouth and the full putting the fork in. Because normally, like, if you really think about it, they would show... They'd show people eating, but you didn't even notice. Like, it would be Prue already chewing or Prue...
0: I could not tell you how Prue
1: taking
0: ate.
1: The fork out of her mouth. It wasn't the full, like, let me watch this from edit to edit. Yeah. Like, it was definitely
0: it was a choice. Yeah. And perhaps they were trying to cheekily highlight something that will set her apart or give her some character.
1: Yeah.
0: You know, in the show, like, I get that that's a thing, right? Like, she's new. They want her to stand out. They're going to give her more screen time. And I think she did wonderfully. I think, honestly, her feedback, she did not have... Are you seeing this, Stormer?
2: I'm watching it for the very first time. I mean, she is taking very big, respectable bites.
1: Yeah, good for her. I love that. She wants to taste all the flavors.
0: Well, she did even say at one point, she's like, I think I have sugar poisoning.
1: Yes.
0: What was I saying? So I think I don't know what I oh, I think the test of a judge on Bake Off or any of those kinds of shows in establishing yourself and your personality is there. I think a lot of people pay deference, especially on Bake Off, to Paul. So, like, you know, ooh, Paul, ooh, Paul's handshake. Ooh, you know, Paul is just very steely-eyed.
1: Why is Paul just standing here watching me?
0: Which is great. Like, he's identified him, like, he has created the image of himself, right? But I think a lot of times then they people would expect that the opposite judge is going to play an opposite role. Like, oh, I'm going to be warm and fuzzy. I'm going to be this or that. And I think she is definitely different and definitely more, like, warm and fuzzy. But she also was not afraid to be like, I don't like that, or that's not, you know, like, she didn't have any problem disagreeing with Paul. She didn't have any problem sort of setting herself apart. Like, she wasn't just yes-anding everything that he said.
1: Right.
0: Which I think is, again, a test of how, you know, how good of a judge she is likely to be.
1: Right. It is in not making herself just the foil of Paul or whatever opposite, you know, the opposite of Paul.
0: Yeah.
1: Like, she's obviously just being herself because in her own right, she is a star.
0: Yeah.
1: You know, so I love that she was fully herself.
0: I think you can tell, too, like, they obviously have mad respect for Paul and everybody wants a Paul Hollywood handshake. But I think, like, you know, as there was with Prue and as there was with Mary Berry, you know, there are people that want her respect. Like, they want her kudos and her, you know, congrats. So,
1: yeah.
0: Anyway,
1: and I love that they used like some of her recipes, you know?
0: Yeah. It's very thoughtful and it's also very brave to like bring somebody's recipe to them.
1: Yeah.
0: We will continue to talk about that. Like I said, our good friend Nicole is going to join us at 1:30. We are going to hear all about Dawn actually dipping into an Italian beef live from Chicago.
1: The original.
0: Original.
1: The Mr. Beef based on the bear.
0: Italian beef sandwich that you'll tell us about. I'm going to tell you about our wonderful Friday sourdough workshop that we did over at Ronald McDonald House. It was a great evening. And we're going to get to the VMAs, and we've got blind items.
3: I'm telling you, this show is packed with deliciousness.
0: So we're going to take a big heap and helping.
1: Of our hospitality.
0: When we come back, though, Mike's here with all the... Wow, that's a dusty old vestige of the Dirt Alert. Remember that? Remember
1: you
0: the Dirt Alert?
1: You almost said the Dirt Alert?
0: Well, I almost said Mike's back with all the latest from Hollywood, because that's what we used to do after this.
1: Mike, do a Dirt Alert, yeah.
0: Will be with us with all those juicy bits of gossip with the names
1: there
0: left out when we return, right here on My Talk.
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0: I'm Bradley Trainer,
1: and I'm Don McClain, and this is Blinded by the Item.
0: Blind items are celebrity gossip with the names left out.
1: Together, we'll play detective to figure out what the item is telling us about our favorite celebrity. Welcome to Blinded by the Item, juicy bits of gossip with the names left out. I'm Don McClain. That's Bradley Trainer over there. And there's Mike Ganger.
14: Hello.
1: We're fresh from the weekend, fresh from the VMAs, and we're going to get into some of these blind items. Mike's going to tell us some stories. Why do I never know what
0: like
1: we're saying?
0: I do love that you sort of arrive at every show as like, if it's the first time.
1: I could just like in my sleep do this if a lot of people weren't watching, but he gives us blind items. We try to figure out what celebrity he's talking about, or celebrities most of the time.
0: Yes,
14: that's how it works. You guys ready to play? I know, a little Blinded by the Item.
0: Woo! Always. Literally, I've been waiting my entire life.
14: Your whole life?
0: All of it.
14: Wow.
0: 51 years.
14: There we go.
0: So no pressure, Mike.
14: None. Okay. Well, geez, I'll promise you. I mean, we've got some good days, some bad days. I don't know if this one's 51 years in the works, but we'll see. Let's see how it goes. Let's begin with this first one here. Yeah, we're going to get it out of the way quick. If you think the guests at last night's event needed a poorly edited clip to feel the tension between this A-plus list singer and this foreign-born A-list singer slash actress, you'd be wrong. The room was described as divided, with only the permanent A-plus lister crossing back and forth. If you think guests at last night's event needed a poorly edited clip to feel the tension between this A-plus list singer and this foreign-born A-list singer slash actress, you'd be wrong. The room was described as divided, and the only one willing to cross back and forth was the permanent A-plus lister.
1: Hmm.
0: Well.
14: So the VMAs, obviously.
0: Yeah, I was going to say, so clearly we're talking about the VMAs. And, excuse me. I mean, I kind of have a slight idea, but remind us. So at the VMAs, we've got the permanent A-plus lister.
14: At the VMAs, there's a, according to the blind item here, the guests at the VMAs didn't need a poorly edited clip to feel the tension between this A-plus list singer and this foreign-born A-list singer slash actress. If you thought they needed that clip, you'd be wrong. The room was described as divided, with only the permanent A-plus lister daring to cross back and forth.
0: I'm trying to figure out what this is getting at, because it has something to do with Taylor.
14: Oh, yes, it does, but that's not the right thing. We're going to take a trip on Petty Corner there for a section, for a second. Oh, we still are. Oh, you did that.
0: No, I didn't.
1: No.
14: Oh, okay, I'm sorry. We're back.
1: Okay, so Taylor Swift is the other one, like Charlie XCX?
14: Yep.
1: Yeah. Okay.
14: And then we have a permanent A-plus lister, the only one daring to cross back and forth.
1: Madonna?
14: There you go. Yeah. So, like I said, get this one out of the way early. According to the blind items, they didn't need, or the celebrities, or the people at the VMAs last night certainly didn't need, if you haven't seen, somebody decided to edit a clip to make it look like Charlie XCX was shading Taylor Swift as she was accepting an award. If you saw that clip and you thought, ooh, she looks a little shady there, they're from two separate moments.
0: Yeah.
14: They're completely different. It was a poorly edited clip that has gone viral now. Well, if you think you needed that clip to feel the tension last night between Taylor and Charlie XCX, you didn't. The room was described as divided, with only Madonna daring to cross back and forth.
1: Okay.
0: Daring.
14: Daring.
0: Which I like. That actually paints her in a, you know, like daring manner, which runs contrary to a lot of the other images they were trying to portray of her in the follow-up.
1: Yeah, I mean, I think overall, Madonna doesn't care. She's like, I'm above all of this. I'm above everyone here.
0: Nor has she ever cared.
1: Yeah, so of course she's going to do that. She probably wasn't even aware.
14: Well, she was on the stage accepting the an award with Sabrina, of course. She also took the stage with Charlie XCX, and based on some late night pictures on her social media, was partying into the after hours with Charlie XCX and also Julia Gardner.
0: Yeah, Julia. Yeah. Well, and she was in that montage.
14: Yep.
0: With like Seth Rogen. I mean, like everybody was in that thing. I loved it.
1: That's all. Yeah, that makes sense. She was in the performance, so.
14: And that's a little tip of the cap to season two of The Studio, because Seth Rogen, Julia Gardner, and Madonna were all in scenes from the, I think, from one of the film fests over there.
0: I haven't seen that show.
14: Oh, it's not out yet. Season two is upcoming.
0: I'm just saying that entire show I have not seen.
1: Yeah.
0: But I hear great things.
14: A plus rating for me. I love it.
0: Dakota Johnson, she was kind of everywhere too. Mm-hmm. She's kind of living her best life right now.
1: Yes. Yeah.
0: Oh, Somber. I saw Somber in that mashup, right? Mm-hmm.
1: Yeah, with his sex belt.
0: I don't know that I saw a sex belt.
1: Oh, well, his costume was all sex abdomen, belt? And then he had a big sparkly belt that said socks.
0: Oh, okay. Speaking of our good friend Lisa Rinna, God help her. I love her.
1: Yeah.
0: But her dress was from somebody, I mean, the designer was Sex, but it was S-E-K-S, and it had very prominent nipplage.
1: Yeah.
0: It's very nipply.
1: Really was. It was like they just, you know, it's like a latex-looking mold.
0: I don't think her nipples are really that perky, no offense, but, I mean, I guess she could have had a nipple injection or something.
1: Oh my gosh, please. I hope that doesn't exist.
0: Well, you know how guys have plumping? Like wiener pills, maybe they have nipple pills for ladies.
1: Oh my gosh.
0: I don't know what I'm saying. Maybe please move on,
14: Bradley. Maybe they do.
1: Wow.
14: All right, so you know how it goes with award shows. We normally get some blind items trickling in as the week goes on. I haven't seen a ton out of the VMAs, quite frankly, so
0: tomorrow
14: we get some more. Yeah, hopefully we get some more as we hear from it. But you guys watch the performances all? You watch the show at all? Enjoy it?
0: I watched some of the performances.
14: Nice.
0: I had forgotten, actually, until my partner who is out of town texted me like something that was going on. I was like, oh yeah, that actually is happening. I should probably tune in.
14: Mm-hmm.
1: Yeah.
0: I was busy making jam and watching true crime most of the weekend. So
14: nice.
0: Yeah.
1: I was in Chicago. I was on the road. So I only watched clips this morning. So I'll still have to catch up, so it's good that there aren't a lot of blinds about that today.
14: There you go.
1: So
0: yeah.
1: That's catch my mission today. I did watch the Madonna performance and the red part of the red carpet. So
0: are you wearing heads as earrings?
1: Me?
14: Heads?
1: Lego heads. Yes.
14: Oh, nice.
0: But just the heads.
1: Mm-hmm. Yeah, little yellow Lego heads.
0: Slightly disturbing. After watching all that true crime, I guess.
1: Gosh, I mean.
15: I'm just wearing body parts.
14: Let's keep rolling on with some more blind items here on this Monday. Let's go with this one right here. This foreign-born A-minus list, mostly TV actor, is already using the recent news around his foreign-born A-minus list TV and movie actress X to gain custody of their child. This foreign-born A-minus list, mostly TV actor, is already using the recent news around his foreign-born A-minus list TV and movie actress X to gain custody of their child.
1: The news around.
14: Mm-hmm. So we've got a foreign-born A-minus list, mostly TV actor, and a foreign-born A-minus list TV and movie actress.
0: And she must be doing something that's sketchy or connected to something sketchy.
14: There you go.
0: Because he's like, give me my kid.
14: Give me my kid.
1: It's not a Taylor, Frankie Taylor Paul, whatever.
14: It is not.
0: Foreign born?
1: Okay. So they're both foreign born?
14: Both foreign born, and we have an A-minus list TV and movie actress and an A-minus list mostly TV actor. These are actor and actress.
0: And do we know them to be problematic exes?
14: Yep.
0: Okay.
14: He mostly a TV actor. She a TV and movie actress.
1: Mm.
0: Are these British people?
14: One is.
1: Sophie Turner?
14: No.
1: Okay.
14: But you are correct. The actress in this is British.
0: The British she.
14: He is not British.
0: I'm sorry, you are not the British.
14: But he is foreign born.
1: Okay. All right, let's see here. Does she have a substance abuse problem?
14: Not that I'm aware of.
1: Okay. Headlines.
14: That's not the news. No, I see where you're going with that.
0: She's
14: that
0: a tramp.
14: She's what?
0: A tramp.
14: No, I don't. I mean, that's not.
1: She got arrested for being a tramp.
0: You're a dirty woman.
1: Well, thank you.
14: Again, we have a foreign-born, not British, A-minus list, mostly TV actor that is already using the recent news around his British A-minus list TV and movie actress ex to gain custody of their child.
0: Does this have to do with, like, the company she keeps?
14: Sure. We can say that.
0: Okay. But
14: sometimes you choose your company, and other times your company chooses you.
1: Wow. It sounds like a log line for a new movie. You're going to produce.
0: Movie.
14: There's a certain company you choose. And then
1: There's
14: company that you just have.
1: Family? Oh, okay.
0: British family.
1: And do we know the rest of the family?
14: No. Okay. Not until recently.
1: Okay.
0: She does movies and TV.
14: She does movies and television.
0: Has she been in anything recently?
14: Oh, yeah.
0: Oh.
14: Okay. Been in lots of things recently.
0: Has she?
14: In fact, she's been in something recently that was done by somebody we've already talked about on Says Blinded by the Item.
0: Whoa. Dakota Johnson?
14: No.
1: Okay.
0: Taylor Swift? Was she in a Taylor Swift video?
1: Sabrina Carpenter? No, she's not British.
0: So she's in the Patient Zero?
14: No, she's not.
0: But she was like there or something?
14: She was in a Taylor Swift music video recently, but not Patient Zero.
0: I don't know this area of my life. I know, Mike, you're a fan. Do you want to tell us?
1: Yeah, what
14: is
1: your
14: music video? I don't think it's going to help you.
1: No.
14: This foreign-born, not British, A-minus list TV actor is already using the recent news around his British A-minus list TV and movie actress ex to gain custody of their kiddo. That ex was in the music video for the song Opalite off of A Life of a Showgirl.
1: Is she in her 20s?
14: No.
1: Oh.
0: She's older.
14: You guys kind of gave up on determining where he's from after you found out he wasn't British. I would maybe explore that.
0: German?
14: No.
0: Canadian?
14: Yep.
0: Oh, he's a Canadian.
14: Yep.
1: Ryan Reynolds?
14: No.
0: No. British wife.
14: A Canadian A-minus list, mostly television actor, and his British A-minus list TV and movie actress X, who was just in the Opalite music video, has some news around her, and he is using it to gain custody of their kiddo.
1: Okay.
0: Is he Chris?
14: No.
0: But if we know this guy, he's a Canadian.
1: Okay.
0: He is the Canadian that we love.
14: Who's mostly on television, who you always struggle to get.
0: Oh.
1: Oh, Joshua Jackson?
0: Yes!
1: Okay.
0: Yes!
1: Jodie Turner Smith.
14: There you go.
1: Okay.
14: I even teased this blind for you late last week.
1: Yeah, I feel like this is we've done this before.
0: Jodie Turner Smith just came up in my brain.
14: Yeah, we haven't done a blind around him, but we did get news late last week that, well, let me fill in the blind first. It sounds like Joshua Jackson is already using the recent news around Jodie Turner Smith to try to gain custody of their kiddo. The two of them have been in a we're talking years-long custody battle for their child. I believe last we heard they hired a private judge to help them mediate and kind of figure out this whole thing. Well, now throw in the fact that Jodie Turner has been tied to potentially be funding the sex parties for her brother. Remember,
0: that's
14: we discussed that late last week?
0: I do.
14: She's calling it meritless. She's saying it's none of this has happened, but she is being sued for aiding in her brother's sexual misconduct that included drugs that were provided. There were a bunch of firearms at these parties. And
0: And also, maybe he just asked for a loan and she was like, here's some money. She didn't know he was going to spend it on drugs and sex parties. I mean, who hasn't asked their siblings for a little
14: sex party
0: sex
14: money?
0: Party money?
1: Oh,
14: I'm an only child.
1: Oh.
0: So you have to
14: I
0: self-fund
14: my parents for that.
1: Hey, Dad, I'm going to have a sex party. Yeah. That's interesting. So does he now have custody of the kids because of this?
14: No, I believe last we heard they did hire that private judge, and okay. they are still, I mean, this has been a custody battle that's been going on for, I honestly think it's been like 5 years. Let me see.
0: Also, how do you hire a private judge?
14: Yeah, that's what they, there was an emergency order for custody. I know this, the kid is 5 years old. They've been going back and forth, but it sounds like the most recent update is they're utilizing a private judge to navigate their ongoing disagreements following their finalized divorce middle of last year. So they do, I guess, have a 50-50 equal timeshare, but there's still a few different disputes around like schooling and some other things.
1: So it's like judges on the side can be hired out privately just to give advice, almost like a consultant.
14: Yeah,
0: that seems just like
1: unethical. But they're not in actual control of the case.
0: I don't know that we have, because I just opened the People article and it doesn't give a lot of details. It just says hired a private judge to oversee their custody battle.
1: Mm-hmm. Okay.
0: But that just does, that seems problematic. I don't know.
14: But we've had a few different emergency motions in this back and forth. We've had a bunch of different legal things that have gone as the two of them actually called off their divorce trial in October after there was some other issues that were rising up based on the custody battle. So, again, that's the latest, I guess, we have there. But she's obviously hitting the headlines for another reason, and I'm sure more to come on that.
1: Okay.
14: Let's remind everybody to take this time to like and subscribe. Jump onto our YouTube page and watch us over there. If you're not already, you can jump into the comments, give us your thoughts, play along as we play every single day on Blinded by the Item. Let's do another one here. We told you this A-list TV and movie actress was pressuring the caster, the people who are casting her significant other's new movie, not to pick this rising A-minus list stage and screen actress due to personal jealousy and what went down on the set of her last film. Well, as usual, the A-lister got her way, and the A-list Nepo baby actress who's in everything got the call instead. We told you that this A-list TV and movie actress was going to be pressuring those casting for her significant other's next movie not to pick this rising A-minus list stage and screen actress due to personal jealousy and what went down on the set of her last film. As usual, the A-lister got her way, and this other A-list Nepo baby actress who has been in everything lately got the call. So we've got a few people to figure out here, four actually in total.
1: We've already guessed this, though.
14: You have. We've discussed this a few weeks ago.
1: Yeah, that's the trouble, because I don't remember.
14: Well, let's think about our A-list TV you? And movie actresses who have significant others who have new movies coming out. So this would be a A-list couple in Hollywood.
0: Well, the part of it that was clicking for me, but maybe not. It's not like Dakota Johnson is the Nepo baby and everything.
14: She is not the Nepo baby and everything. Good guess, though. No.
0: The A-list couple. All right.
14: A-list TV and movie actress who's pressuring those casting for her significant other's new movie.
1: Was this a Tom Holland Zendaya thing? And people were like, I don't believe that about Zendaya.
0: That she was the jealous type.
1: And so who was...
14: Well, let me fill in what you got so far. Zendaya was, we told you, pressuring those casting for her significant other, Tom Holland's new movie, not to pick this rising A-minus list stage and screen actress due to personal jealousy and what went down on that actress's last film set. As usual, Zendaya got her way, and this A-list Nepo baby actress who's in everything got the call instead.
1: From what I remember, was it Monica Barbaro that she didn't want cast?
14: Yep.
1: Okay.
14: And you remember that movie, right?
0: Marty Supreme?
1: Yeah.
14: No, the movie that is coming up.
0: Oh, the movie that's coming up.
14: That Tom Holland's playing an iconic...
1: Frank Sinatra?
14: No.
0: No, it's Fred Astaire.
14: There you go.
1: Fred Astaire, yeah.
0: Yeah.
14: So.
1: Yeah. Oh, yeah.
0: So Gingy, was she going to play Gingy?
14: She was actually going to be playing, I believe, his sister. Adele. But again, just the idea, I guess, not wanting her on stage. Well, we do now know an answer. Zendaya got her way.
1: Okay.
14: Because according to the blind item, Zendaya has been pressuring those casting for that new movie. Tom Holland is starring as Fred Astaire, not to pick Monica Barbaro because of what went down on Monica's last film set. Remember, there were rumors that maybe her and a married actor by the name of Callum Turner maybe really, really enjoyed shooting on that film. Because that was the one about, like, it was one night a year you could have sex with anybody if you're single.
1: Right.
14: Remember that one? It was basically
1: it was
14: The Purge, but for
1: the
14: sex.
1: Purge, yes.
0: The Urge.
1: Yes.
0: Yeah.
14: Well, I guess Monica Barbaro lost out on that casting, and the blind items are saying maybe Zendaya had something to do with it, because instead, this A-list Nepo baby actress who's in everything got the call.
0: Well, we heard about this morning.
14: Oh, did you?
0: Dirt Alert update, but I don't remember who he said.
1: I know he said Sabrina Carpenter.
14: There you go. She's playing Ginger.
1: Okay, she's playing Ginger.
14: She's playing Ginger
0: but
14: Rogers.
0: She's not the Nepo baby.
1: Even though she does have a relative that's in the industry.
14: Yeah. Who's also in Scientology.
1: Yeah. Okay. So we're trying to figure out. So we have three out of the four.
0: Whoever's going to play his sister.
14: You've got an A-list Nepo baby actress who's in everything.
1: Okay. Let's get into, does she have a lot of acting experience?
14: She's in everything,
1: She's in everything. Okay.
14: Like I would love to know how many credits she has in the last couple of years. Let me tell you here.
0: Was she in The Odyssey?
14: She was not in The Odyssey, shockingly. Since 2024. Well, I could go back.
1: Margaret Qualley.
14: There you go.
1: Yeah.
0: Good job.
14: Since 2024, I think she's been in 20 movies with four more on the way. That's 2 years, less than 2 years.
1: What?
14: Yeah.
1: How is that possible?
14: I have no idea. I guess a couple of those are music videos from Look On Here, but she was in and it's everything from, like, you know, movies that are going to be up for Oscars, like, you know, The Substance.
1: Yeah.
14: But then it's all Poor Things. She was in that. She was also in Honey Don't, Happy Gilmore 2, Romeo and Juliet. She doesn't say no to much.
1: Yeah.
14: She does a lot. But
1: Once Upon a Time in Hollywood.
14: That was
1: before that.
14: Yep.
1: That's the first time I really saw her. Is like, oh, that's, you know.
14: Yeah. Well, according to the blind items, Zendaya got her way, if you believed what we told you not so long ago, that she was pressuring Tom Holland, the casting people behind Tom Holland's new movie about Fred Astaire, not to pick Monica Barbaro, maybe due to some of the things that went down on that set that everyone in Hollywood is apparently aware of. Well, as usual, Zendaya got her way, and Margaret Qualley got cast as Adele.
0: I really am so curious about this movie, because I don't know, I'm on the fence.
1: Mm. Yeah.
0: Could be amazing.
14: And then Sabrina Carpenter is going to be playing Ginger Rogers, which is a huge role for her, too.
1: Yeah.
0: She's just made for the screen, so I'm pretty pretty confident she'll do great.
14: Yeah.
0: I do want her to do the Barbara Mandrell story, though, at some point.
1: Oh, my gosh.
0: Because I just think she looks... she's giving total Barbara Mandrell energy.
1: Either that or her sister, the other blonde. The younger one. Erlene.
0: Sure. Mm-hmm. Lurleen.
1: Erlene. I think her name was Erlene.
14: Erlene. Erlene. Erlene. Erlene.
1: Well, now I have to look it up.
14: I want to remind everyone to go ahead and subscribe, jump into the comments, give us your thoughts, hit that notification bell, and also send to everyone you know and tell them to jump in and play along with Blinded by the Item. You love us. We're getting to 10,000 subscribers.
0: Come on.
14: We need your help to do so.
0: We're so close.
14: Find what her name is?
1: They're all alive.
14: They're all alive.
0: Well, did you think they were alive. Dead?
14: Oh, got it.
1: All of them are alive. Who are the three Mandel? Barbara, Louise, and Erlene.
0: Oh, you got
14: Erlene.
0: Erlene.
1: Because I had two sisters, so it was always like my older sister was Barbara, my middle sister was Louise, and I was
0: Erlene.
1: The one that played sort of like the dumb blonde character.
14: All right, you ready to roll?
1: Not saying anything.
14: That's awesome. Yeah, love it.
1: I used to watch that show. That's how old I am.
0: No, that's why I said she gives, I think, Sabrina Carpenter just channels total Barbara Mandrell before the accident.
1: Mm. Yeah, she did have an accident.
0: She almost died.
14: Oh, wow.
0: Yeah. Her tour bus got in a crash.
1: Oof.
0: I think somebody died on that. Anyway, I'm telling you.
1: He's watched a lot of true crime this weekend, well, so it's easy for him to just toss that around right now.
14: Let's, I can't wait to hear the reaction to this blind item. Let's get into it. The only way the rumors are true and that the rich guy paid a boatload of cash to help this former A++ lister with his event is if that A++ lister agreed to move his upcoming project to the rich guy streamer. Short of that, no favors from the A++ list reality star are worth this much. The only way rumors are true and this rich guy paid a boatload of cash to help the former A++ lister with his event is that that A++ lister agreed to move the upcoming project to the rich guy streamer. Short of that, no favors from an A++ list reality star is worth this much. So.
0: Yeah.
14: Mm-hmm. You got pieces for sure.
0: The A++ is throwing me off because I would say A+ lister, but like A++.
14: Anytime we do A++, normally the blinds are referring to
0: the one Pope.
14: Well, either political or
0: royal.
14: Royal.
0: So it is royal. So then I'm wondering, is the A+, is this like a Harry Invictus Games thing?
1: Is it Netflix?
0: Apple.
14: Netflix is part of it.
1: But Ted Sarandos.
14: Nope. The rumors are true that this rich guy, so.
0: Who's the rich guy?
14: Really rich guy.
1: Jeff Bezos?
14: There you go.
0: Really okay, rich
1: so
0: guy.
1: So it was supposed to be on Netflix and now it's on Apple?
14: Well, according to the blind items, the only way these rumors that we're now starting to see are true and Jeff Bezos is paying a boatload of cash to help Harry Styles, I almost said, to help Prince Harry with his event, the Invictus Games, is if he agreed to move the upcoming project.
1: About Diana.
14: The documentary about Diana from Netflix over to Amazon. Short of that, no favors from this A+ list reality star are worth this much. Do you guys know the narrative right now around this?
1: Mm-mm.
14: Well, and who's tied to it?
0: To the Harry documentary?
14: Well, this A+ list reality star that's connected here.
0: Oprah?
14: Nope.
0: Kim?
14: Close.
0: Oh, Chris?
1: Kris Jenner?
14: Let's unpack this. Yeah. According to the blind items, according to the rumors right now that are circling, is that there's a deal in place where Amazon is going to pay and Jeff Bezos a boatload of cash to help the Invictus Games because they're maybe struggling a little bit with this upcoming, I think it's a 10th anniversary or something since they've done it. And I guess from a financial standpoint, there's some struggles and they need some money. Yeah. And I guess it sounds like Jeff Bezos maybe is stepping in, or there's a rumor that Jeff Bezos is stepping in. And it was all set up because Kris Jenner made a call and she is the one connecting Harry and Meghan to Jeff Bezos.
0: Oh, I could see that.
14: Because they're all friends.
0: Yeah, they're like neighbors and rich people.
1: Oh, gosh.
14: And the blind items are saying, sorry, no amount of influence from Kris Jenner is worth the amount of money Bezos is paying to the Invictus Games. So there's got to be more to this, including the fact this is upcoming documentary about Diana might be moved.
0: Well, that's going to be worth big bucks, right?
14: Yeah.
0: So, like, that's the only thing. And I just, I don't know. Whatever. It's complicated. So I can see what I'm saying is I think this sounds legitimate because I can see wherein Jeff Bezos thinks this is going to be huge because the 30th anniversary is going to be huge. I mean, that's why you had Diana's brother writing a book now. And this kind of stuff is just going to start rolling out and everybody's going to have their own thing.
1: Yeah. It's not like he's the only one. It's going to be doing something.
0: No, but this will be the biggest thing because it'll be the closest to Diana that anybody will produce. I mean, it's not like the Crown is going to do anything.
1: Exactly. But how does Netflix feel about that? I mean, don't they? I mean, I guess they get first look at their projects, but that doesn't mean that they have to stay with them. They can choose to do whatever they want.
14: Yeah, I believe the only thing we know from the agreement that Harry and Meghan had with Netflix is we thought it was like a 5-ish year extension, but it was a first look extension. So,
0: well, and Netflix might be like, bye. We don't care. We're good.
1: True.
0: Or,
14: like anything, you can buy out. Yeah.
0: They can just argue about money and to the victor go the spoils. So Harry will just walk away with all sorts of moolah.
14: Now, you mentioned that the Crown's not going to be doing anything. We did just have a story recently around this, did we not? That I believe what we kind of already knew was the case, and William will have nothing to do with it.
1: Yeah, like, shocker. Oh, okay.
0: I don't think anybody should be shocked that William wouldn't participate in a documentary produced by his estranged brother.
1: About his mother.
0: But also that he would not be in any thing about his mother, because typically the royals are very quiet on stuff like this. Like, they're not going to expose
1: themselves.
0: He's the future
1: king. It's no way.
0: Yeah. So I just, well, and, you know, he's going to try to please his dad, and I'm sure his dad's not. So anyway, it just doesn't seem like that was a possibility anyway. Can you imagine what the world would be like, though, if those two did get along?
1: Yeah.
0: Like, all the sorts of amazing things they could do together?
1: Mm-hmm.
0: Maybe I'm too wide-eyed.
1: Mm-hmm. No, it's true. I mean, if they were, you know, thinking of one singular goal and not their egos, then they might be able to do things in their mom's honor that would really make an impact.
0: Yeah, and not just money.
1: Right. And not that they don't each do their own things. I'm just saying, like you said, together.
0: Yeah.
14: And there's also some, you know, rumors and some feelings that King Charles and Prince William are, according to royal insiders, quote, furious.
0: Furious.
14: That is looking to do this on the 30th anniversary of his mother's death. So, and by the way, for those who don't know, that is going to be August of next year would be 30 years.
1: So. Well, as our Canadian friends on the Blinded by the Item YouTube channel have told us, that they are in big trouble about how much money they spent on the Invictus Games when it was in Canada. And there's a lot of eyeballs looking into that. So hopefully that gets cleared up before they start any new things. Or maybe Jeff Bezos will help, you know, with all the money he has, fund that.
0: Yeah, I would not be putting any of my money and or reputation with, well, I guess if I were Jeff Bezos, there's a lot of things I'd be doing differently. I just don't think I would be involving my money and brand with, not that I don't think Harry and Meghan are doing great things, but there's something about, like, charities with rich people that I just, it all seems like it's very ripe for abuse.
14: And again,
0: or taking advantage. Mm-hmm.
14: And I know a lot of people hear that and they're like, oh my goodness, I can't believe Harry or Meghan would do anything. Like, we're not even saying they're doing it. Like, it could be happening without them knowing it.
0: Yeah.
14: I mean, we have no clue. We saw this with, you know, there's plenty of examples of where that happens, or a flight somewhere in a private jet gets, well, I made a stop here to talk about this, so we're going to go ahead and just put that on the bill of the Invictus Games. Like, little things like that happen all the time.
0: I mean, look at Andrew and his briefcase of money that, remember? Like, there's just all sorts of shenanigans with that family.
14: There certainly is. So we'll keep an eye on that, and we'll hear more about it, I am sure. Let's keep rolling on, but just, I guess, the blind item, not maybe buying the fact that Jeff Bezos is eager to spend a whole bunch of money just because Chris made a phone call. Let's keep it rolling on with some more blind items. We also told you this one. Blind item just taking victory laps today, but the NFL is not hiding the way it's leaning into the world of celebrities, specifically this year, to grow their fan base. And they are absolutely behind the upcoming publicationship between this A-list influencer and the most recent top pick. So there's a party here not expect the two of you to guess.
1: I was going
14: to
1: say.
14: As we told influencer. You, the NFL isn't hiding the way it is leaning into the world of celebrity to grow their fan base, and they're absolutely behind the publicationship between this A-list influencer and the most recent top pick. So you only have to get one part of this one, and it has to do with an A-list influencer.
1: Alex Earle.
14: There you go.
1: Okay.
14: Well, Alex Earle, if you haven't seen, she is quite the TikToker nowadays. And she recently posted a TikTok of her laying in the water of the Bellagio fountains in Las Vegas.
1: Can anybody do that?
0: Well, who would want to?
14: That's a good point. There was like a blanket laid down and she was like putting her arm up and just showing the beautiful fountains behind her.
1: Oh, okay. She wasn't in the fountain.
14: Well, I mean, she was technically in. I mean, she was, it looked like, in it.
1: Okay.
14: I don't know. I saw it last night.
0: I'd be wearing some waders.
14: Well, people are taking notice of the music that's playing behind her.
1: Oh, really?
14: Because the song she chose is none other than the ABBA hit, Fernando.
1: Oh,
0: let me guess.
14: What does that have to do with anything?
0: There's a new draft pick named Fernando Llamas.
14: The number one selection of last year's NFL draft plays for the Las Vegas Raiders.
0: Oh.
14: And his name is Fernando Mendoza.
0: Interesting.
14: He led the Indiana Hoosiers to a national championship last year, and the blind items are saying exactly what all of the internet is saying right now. Miss Alex Earle is teasing a little relationship with Fernando.
0: Can you hear the drums, Fernando?
1: I do it. Fernando.
14: I don't know. We'll see.
0: There was something in the air that night. He's not an ugly man.
14: No.
1: I mean, she just needs to definitely stay single because she's worth more single than she is attached to anyone, you know?
14: The only problem, I mean, if you watch, or the is she, isn't she, because the whole thing around Braxton Berrios, her ex-boyfriend who also played in the NFL, that was basically one of the main storylines in the show Earl Meets World, which, by the way, have either the two of you taken the time?
0: No.
14: Okay, good.
1: Have you?
14: A little bit.
0: And?
1: What do you think? Are you amazed?
14: No. I quit because I value my time.
1: Okay.
14: My wife, she also values her time, but she made it 15 minutes longer than me and then said, I hate all these people, and then stopped watching it.
0: Yes. Good. That just gives me the confirmation that I needed, because all the PR and commercials and everything I've seen, I'm like, who is this for? It's clearly for an audience, not myself.
14: And
0: or
14: I will
0: Mike's
14: say,
0: self or his wife's self.
14: We had this discussion that the NFL was definitely going to be leaning into influencer culture and a lot of these different people that maybe, you know, when we see these different games. One of the players, Justin Herbert, who we know obviously is with Madison Beer, is having one of the worst seasons of his career, if not the worst season of his career. But every time he does anything remotely well, like a long pass or maybe just accidentally gets a touchdown, what happens? The TV cameras, whether they're Fox or CBS or whatever, immediately goes to the press box or to the luxuries box and shows Madison Beer's reaction.
1: Of course.
14: That's intentional.
1: Yeah, they are. They're trying to ride that Taylor Swift, wave that was created.
14: Which is wild because, again, this furthers the point of what we talked about last year, where Taylor Swift told them not to use her last year at all. And they were, and they had to listen.
0: So they're like, who else do we got in there?
14: But now this year, Taylor's been featured as the opening for Sunday Night Football. They had Nikki Glaser do this whole opening all about Taylor Swift to kick off Monday Night for Sunday Night Football. It was wild.
0: Yeah. What do football fans, are football fans just like, they're not paying attention to all that stuff?
14: The dads, Brads, and Chads, they have thoughts.
0: Okay. And those thoughts are?
14: All negative.
0: Yeah.
1: Yeah, they're
14: over
1: it.
14: This is my football.
0: Yeah. And the NFL's like, dude, if you want your football, we need to get some of your ladies in here.
1: Yeah, exactly.
0: Because we need some money.
14: Yeah.
1: Remember whenever they used to blame whatever girlfriend or wife was with? I mean, like Jessica Simpson just got destroyed.
14: Tony
1: like
14: Romo.
1: Basically saying that she cursed him.
14: Mm-hmm.
1: And it was like, that's so unfair. I'm sorry. If Jessica Simpson had the power, like she's some witch, to curse.
0: That's why you don't let women on a ship.
1: Career.
14: And
1: what?
0: You don't let women on a ship when you're going out to sea because they're going to get you sunk.
1: Okay.
14: Wow.
1: Well, we'll just put them on the front of it in bronze.
0: Yeah. No, that's
1: with their boobs out.
0: That's a good luck charm, but not an actual woman.
1: Okay.
14: And to be fair, as we found out recently, Tony Romo can sink his own ship all by himself. He doesn't need a woman to do that for him.
1: Yeah. Correct.
14: Which, by the way, as we predicted, I don't think CBS is having him back.
1: Really?
14: I think they're using this as an excuse. We haven't heard a word from them.
1: Yeah, that's true.
14: They've already moved on. J.J. Watt's taken his place. They've already gotten new teams, announced teams. They haven't said a word. I think they're going to quietly use this as an out of that massive contract and dump him, as we discussed.
1: Mm. How do you think he was doing before that?
14: Poor, which is why they're looking to get out of it. Yeah. He started strong.
1: Remember.
14: Like right away, he was kind of like a breath of fresh air because he was taking it. He was giving a take and kind of giving a vibe you never heard from any other analysts.
1: Okay.
14: And then about seven games in, it got real stale real quick. And they were like, you got to quit doing that because people don't like it.
1: Ah.
14: And then the next couple of years, he struggled even more. and then couldn't really re-identify, you know, change his identity a little bit. He just kind of was that way. And I think they were looking for any out and they found it thanks to that DUI. So,
1: yeah,
14: there you go.
1: Well, kind of unfair. I just want to throw this out there that somebody who's had so many head injuries, you know, it's like being able to, I think it's a difficult job and there's only, you know, a select few ex NFLers who are good at the job. You know what I mean? I don't know. So,
0: well, I look forward to listening to the next episode of Sports Chat following Blinded by the Item. 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My.
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23: What is the new information?
2: Well, the Avengers Endgame Encore, a re-release of the 2019 blockbuster, emerged victorious at the domestic box office over several new releases this past weekend. The Endgame Encore generated about $26 million, but among some of the new releases, we had The Heart of the Beast. That landed with $20 million, and the new primetime movie starring Robert Pattinson, that landed at about $19.2 million. And then finally, in fifth place, was the new DreamWorks animation movie, which I've heard incredible things about, Forgotten Island, that had about $12.8 million this past weekend. In some other news, a revival of Damn Yankees starring Neil Patrick Harris and Julianne Hough will open next spring on Broadway, and it's the first Broadway revival of Damn Yankees in more than 30 years. The show revolves around a middle-aged man who makes a Faustian bargain for his losing baseball team to somehow beat the unstoppable New York Yankees. The show debuted on Broadway in 1955, and the revival moves, this revival of it, it's going from its original 1950s story setting to a 21st century setting this time around. So a little bit of a reimagining of Damn Yankees. And finally, the Oasis documentary Don't Look Back in Anger is going to be on Disney Plus and Hulu very, very soon. The documentary will be exclusively on the platforms October 9th. And the streamer will also host new footage from the brothers' joint interview, as well as full performances of Wonderwall and Slide Away, while other songs will be featured also for the very first time in this documentary. So that's pretty cool. All right, that'll wrap up the dirt for this hour. For more entertainment news, you can go to MyTalk1071.com or download the MyTalk app.
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0: Italian, a Chicago Italian beef Sammy place?
1: It is. So this is the place that Christopher Storer, who created the bear, this is where his friend Chris Zuccaro, I believe his name is, where, you know, like Jeremy Allen White's character is based off of this guy who took over the business from his dad. And so it's an Italian beef sandwich shop. And so, you know, there are so many people like waiting in line outside.
0: Yeah, so what was it like? I'm sure because it's connected to this show, you know, mm-hmm. that sort of brings a certain amount of tourists.
1: It definitely does, yes. So the line actually moved pretty quickly. So our friends met us there and they're like, what do we do? What are we supposed to order? I'm like, well, I mean, what do you mean? You got to get an Italian beef sandwich.
0: Yeah, of course.
1: They're like, well, how do we? And I'm like, but you got to know how to order it.
0: Do they have more than just the Italian beef on the menu?
1: Yes, they do. If you go to my Instagram, you can see inside the actual shop and all the people working in there. And if you read about it before, you might be intimidated. You're like, oh, gosh, this is a fast moving line. You need to know how to order this and you need to get it out so that they can move on, or you might get yelled at. But actually, it was the opposite. They were so nice. Yeah. Like, we were intimidated, and I'm like, okay, you have to know. I'm like, do you want the sandwich dipped? Because, you know, they have this special bread where they take the Italian beef and then they dip it in the au jus, the yeah. whole sandwich.
0: Yeah.
1: But the bread is so that it stays together because it's just baked a certain way, this Chicago style for these sandwiches, where it takes on the au jus juice, but it doesn't fall apart.
0: Yeah, it's not super mushy.
1: But, yeah, so they were like, so this is not in my boyfriend's nature to do something like this. And then his friend Matt was like, I don't want it. I want to be in control of the dipping. I don't want to. I'm like, okay,
0: like,
1: well, go ahead and look stupid. When you get up there and you order it not dipped, come on. I'm like, for once in your life, guys, just try something different. Try it the way they intend it to. And they're like, all right, we'll do it. So I'm so proud of them that they both ordered it dipped. I didn't
0: now,
1: say
0: did
1: you're
0: you
1: going to look
0: beef,
1: stupid.
0: Beef, sausage, combo, what?
1: No, just beef. The beef. Just beef, the original beef. They call it the bear. Okay, and so you also need to know whether or not you want one big green pepper, which would be ordering it sweet, or if you want it hot, which is the original way you should get it.
0: Okay,
1: which
0: did you
1: has
0: order
1: the hot,
0: it hot
1: peppers? I didn't. I ordered it.
0: What? You didn't do it the
1: I
0: original
1: did it sweet.
0: Way, loser.
1: But
0: I'm just kidding.
1: My friend Kavita, she ordered it with hot peppers. She's the only one that ordered it truly the way it's supposed to be.
0: They probably aren't that super hot. I mean, they're jardinera peppers, right?
1: Jardinera peppers, yeah.
0: That's not going to be crazy hot, I don't
1: think. Wish I would have ordered it with...
0: What did you order? How did you order it? Sweet?
1: Sweet, which would be with the green peppers.
0: Yeah, like the banana pepper, which
1: not
0: banana
1: hot. Peppers. It was literally green peppers are like... You know, whatever they do to make them pickled or beautiful and lovely and delicious the way that they are.
0: Yeah.
1: So they were actually, when you get up to the line, I was like, I want a dipped beef sweet. I want a cannoli.
0: Sweet.
1: I want a cherry Coke.
0: And?
1: Boom. And I also want a t-shirt. So, and then MC stood up there and he said what he wanted. And I was like, we did it.
0: We did it.
1: Now, they were so kind. These guys are not mean guys.
0: Well, yeah.
1: They're having fun. You
0: it's
1: can
0: Chicago.
1: Tell,
0: I mean, this is not, you know.
1: But they're not angry. Cities. Like, there's so much lore online about how you better know how to order it and that you need to get out of the way because they need to keep the line moving. It was only, like, it was out the door, probably 20 people out the door, and then inside 20 more people. But I swear that line went in like 15 minutes.
0: Oh, sure.
1: It's
0: yeah.
1: super quick.
0: Did you get anything else?
1: I got a cannoli.
0: And?
1: It was okay. It wasn't the best cannoli I've ever had. The best one I've ever had is Nicole Ofterhaar, which we're going to be talking to at 1:30 about Bake Off.
0: Yeah, I'm not a big fan of cannolis usually unless they're in Italy because...
1: That's true.
0: No, usually the cannoli I don't like because they fill cannoli... Like if they fill the cannolis and then just put them somewhere, then they sit and they kind of soak up and they get kind of moist and, you know, you're supposed to just like squirt that cream in and eat it fresh. So I usually avoid a cannoli, but I'll get

0: you know.
1: It wasn't soggy at all. It was crunchy. The inside, what they used, I didn't love the filling. That's all. It wasn't bad. It just was a little bit too sweet. It didn't have that, you know.
0: We got cannoli when we were in Chicago. I say I don't get cannoli, but Jamie got a cannoli when we were in Chicago. We went to it wasn't an Italian beef place, but it was a Italian sandwich place, like literally a hole in the wall. Similar kind of place where you walk in and they're like, what do you want? And you're like, I don't know. What do I get? And they're like, get this. Okay.
1: Yeah.
0: But the cannolis, they had a maraschino cherry in each end.
1: Oh, okay.
0: It was too much.
1: This was like one end had little chocolate chips and the other end had pistachio.
0: Yum. Ooh.
1: Yeah.
0: Now we're talking.
1: I would give it like an A, just not an A+. But other than that.
0: They have a beef tamale. I'm just looking at the menu.
1: Yeah. They have hot dogs.
0: Chili dogs.
1: They have just like a regular like club sandwich or something. I mean, they do other things. It's just that if you want the experience,
0: well, yeah,
1: of what
0: you go to Mr.
1: for,
0: Beef for the beef.
1: Yeah. And if you live there, you probably, because some people are like, I want a hot dog. And you're like, oh, they must live here. All of us tourists, you know, we want to have that.
0: Pizza puff, cheese fries. Okay. I'd be getting all this stuff too. In addition, I'd be like, I'll have the beef. And the pizza puff and the 4-ounce mushrooms.
1: Yeah, yeah. They were, I mean, it was, all four of us agreed it was probably the best Italian beef sandwich we've had.
0: Oh, good.
1: Yeah. I mean, and there are going to be reviews online, which we'll do at 1-star reviews where people, you know, they didn't like it. They don't think it's good. You know, there's that whole group of people who are haters, but, you know. And I really do like Italian beef sandwiches. Like, I do appreciate a good Portillo's sandwich. I think they actually do a pretty good job. I mean, they're also Chicago based and they expanded into a huge franchise, but the reason why is because I think they do it well, you know. But you know, they've branched out so much that I think people, if they're in Chicago, aren't going to go to Portillo's. But what do I
0: they know? We've gone to Portillo's in Chicago.
1: Okay. Yeah.
0: I mean, it's not like, oh my God, we're having the most amazing food, but they have good Italian beef, good solid food.
1: For sure.
0: I see a hand raised over there.
1: Sure, yes.
2: Now, have either of you had Al's Italian Beef in Chicago?
1: No.
2: That's the OG spot. I'm pretty sure they invented the actual sandwich, or at least they claimed that title anyway.
1: Okay.
2: I got to try it a couple years ago. I hadn't been to Chicago in several years, and it was to die for. But it's pretty much the same concept as Mr. Beef.
1: Oh, I'll have to put that on the list next time we go.
0: I was very confused for a moment while you were speaking, Stormer, because I looked up at the clock, and the clock behind you, Dawn, says 12:54, and I was so confused where I was in time and space. I'm like, my head hurts.
1: Yeah, it does say that.
2: Does it really?
0: But the one in front of me says 1:11, so now I know what planet and what time I'm on.
1: Mine here says 12:54.
2: It's frozen, though.
0: Yeah, so that one's frozen, but this one, we're good. I just wanted to make sure I was in the right hour.
2: I will let an engineer know about that.
1: You know, it might catch up with itself.
0: Maybe.
1: Yeah. Well, it's a great time. I would definitely highly recommend.
0: It's on
1: Orleans Street, so that's the one.
0: Fabulous.
1: And when you go inside, it's great because all the actors have been there, and so there are pictures with the actual Chris with Jeremy Allen White. All the actors in the show have taken photos. And then it's just wall-to-wall glossies of celebrities are signed. And it's really fun. The dining hall, which above the door it says Elegant Dining Hall, you go in and it's one long table, which just bench seats on the side.
0: Yeah.
1: So everybody just cafeteria just sits down together and eats. And I mean, and then there's somebody who's in there just there to clean up the au jus.
0: Yum.
1: You know, the grease from the sandwiches. So, yeah, it's good. And you know what else I did when I was there? Just as a quick little.
0: What you did?
1: Before we go. Is that when I was throwing away my wrappers and my, you know, just throwing away. I had my cup in one hand and my phone in the other.
0: No.
1: I just threw my phone in the trash.
0: Okay.
1: And I didn't even know. And Kavita goes, someone's phone is in here. Now, it was a full trash can, so it was right on top of all the napkins. And I go, oh, my God, that's my phone. I just threw it in there.
0: Dawn.
1: And they both were like, are you
0: yeah.
1: putting your keys in the freezer as well? Like, they're well, both doctors, so they were concerned about my mental state. I go, no, I just was really excited, and I just threw it in there. I'm just kind of dingy sometimes like that.
0: That's a fun story.
1: I'm like, I can't wait to tell Bradley that I threw my phone in the trash at Mr.
0: At all.
1: Beef.
0: Look, girl, you were busy.
1: I didn't even notice.
0: You were paying attention to the food. It's fine.
1: Yeah. It's fine, I guess.
0: It's fine. okay. Hey, when we come back, we're going to pour.
1: Hey,
0: what?
1: Huh? When we come back.
0: Yeah, we're going to pour ourselves a cup of tea. We're going to talk about the Royals. We're going to talk about Robert Pattinson. We're going to get British with it. When we return right here on My Talk.
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4: You can fake it till you make it. 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
5: And that's why she gets Botox.
4: I guess, yeah, I have to just hide it all.
5: Sometimes you just gotta hide that reaction.
4: I was editing a video of yours where I'm just staring at you as you explain to me which concealer is good. And then I go, oh, that's why some people think I'm mad.
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5: Yeah, that's how you look at me every day.
4: I'm so sorry. Dead face. I'm having a great time. I just feel like I need a sign that says, my thoughts are so positive and I'm feeling great right now.
5: Do you know how manic that sounds? I have dead face, but on the inside, I'm having a great time.
4: Literally me.
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16: It's tea time with Winifred and Elsie.
17: Oh, hello, Winifred, darling.
18: Oh, hello, Elsie.
17: You've been doing calisthenics lately.
18: I have. I've tried to get in shape for my new lover that I've taken.
17: You've taken a lover?
18: I've taken a lover.
17: From where?
18: Oh, just I met him at the Tesco. We've
17: probably put
18: just,
17: him back.
18: He actually just delivered my groceries. That's it.
17: In a sack.
18: Yes, a sack. Yes. What are you up right. to? What's the latest?
0: I just want to talk about Prince Harry, mostly because the tabloids would like you to know that Prince William is not going to take part in his Diana film. because
18: wow, that's shocking.
0: I know. It's really hard to believe, but Prince Harry has plans for a documentary. This is what I'm actually more interested in, is the idea that Prince Harry is going to do a documentary about his late mother as we approach the 30th anniversary of her untimely death. But the Times over in the UK, which you have to pay for, so thank God for Page Six, who pays for it for us.
18: That's great, I know.
0: The Prince of Wales declined, quote, several offers to make or appear in documentary tributes about his mother. The outlet reported that William wants to avoid a situation where he and his brother are pitted against one another. Of course. I mean, there is nothing that
18: like
0: the future...
18: Like dueling documentaries?
0: Well, yeah. Or that, like, they would both appear in, like, you know, Dateline. Oh. Like, as Dateline does the 30th anniversary special. Like, they're...
18: William is not doing anything. He's the future king.
0: No,
18: he's not going to say a word.
0: Absolutely.
18: And actually, it would be against what his father would want.
0: Yeah, I would just like to remind you, if this were Scientology, Diana is a suppressive person.
18: Yes!
0: And so the Crown, a.k.a. the Church of Scientology, is not going to allow any discussion and or... Like, I don't even know what plans there would be for
18: no,
0: her passing, if any, because
18: nothing.
0: Remember, King Charles on the throne, Queen Camilla on the throne, Princess Diana, kind of a thorn in the side of those two. So
18: exactly.
0: Why would they ever in a million years sanction any sort of, you know, remembrance? I mean, also remember how the royal family took forever to acknowledge not to acknowledge her death per se, but to acknowledge the meaningfulness of her death and passing and what it meant for the country. So, like, I just don't feel like we're going to see anything, and we should not be surprised that William, even if William wanted to do something for his late mother, and who knows, maybe he will say something or post a note or something.
18: Maybe he'll
0: know.
18: Do just a public address, just a statement.
0: I love
18: that's
0: my mother.
18: Taped.
0: Yeah.
18: It will be taped.
0: Oh, I don't even think he'll do that. I think it would be like just a minor, like, here's my Instagram post where I say, I miss my mama, which, you know, again, is not a reflection of his true feelings for his mother. It's more a reflection of his feelings for being the future king of England someday.
18: Yes. And he's not going to sway from, you know, what the firm wants them to do or say. He will comply. And if we believe anything that we saw in The Crown or from Diana's brother's book so far. By the way, how is that book going?
0: Fine. I didn't listen any this weekend, so
18: fine.
0: I'm kind of behind.
18: Yeah.
0: I need to get to the juicy stuff, but I got to put through all. I'm still in their childhood, and it's just kind of like, this lovely, you know, privileged childhood so far. So I'm just like, this is really not that exciting.
18: Yeah.
0: Let me hear more about all your amazingness. Although they did have some really mean nannies, like one that banged their heads into the wall.
18: Well, excuse me?
0: Yeah. I was like, well,
18: what?
0: No wonder Diana was troubled. Like this one nanny ended up getting canned, but she like shook, she would like whack them into the side of the wall.
18: Okay.
0: And then she would bang their heads together.
18: Oh, right.
0: Yeah. So that wasn't good. And they didn't tell their parents because they were like, we didn't know we weren't supposed to, or we didn't know that wasn't supposed to happen. We just thought that was what they were supposed to do.
18: Oh,
0: isn't that sad?
18: Yes.
0: So yeah, I take back what I said. It sounded like a very idyllic childhood until the two mean nannies showed up.
18: Oh yeah, that's crazy. Okay.
0: And then of course their parents, and this is what I'm looking forward to getting to, is I'm by the way talking about the book by Princess Diana's brother about his sister. And in the beginning of this book, it's really about their childhood, and I didn't know anything about their childhood because of course there were three sisters and then him, if I remember correctly, and they were the youngest. He was the youngest, but Diana was the youngest of the girls. And so they kind of were close together growing up in age.
18: All right. Yeah. Do you want to hear about Robert Pattinson?
0: Sure.
18: Okay. So he is confused about
0: a meme.
18: The
0: bigger question is, do you want to tell me about it?
18: I was just looking to see if we had time.
0: Not really.
18: Not really. Okay. I am interested to read that book because I didn't know they had other sisters.
0: Yeah.
18: Like, I don't know why that escaped me. But where are they? And are they? I wonder if.
0: What do you mean? Where are they?
18: I've never heard them speak about her. I've never known of them.
0: So there's Lady Sarah McCorkwadale. I don't know how you say that. Lady Jane Fellows. And.
18: Okay.
0: Oh, yes. So two sisters, and then they did have an older brother who passed just hours after his birth.
18: Oh, my gosh.
0: That was John Spencer. Okay. And then, of course, Charles was the youngest, but he's now the 9th Earl of Spencer.
18: Of course.
0: Because, you know, boys. All right. When we come back on The Adventures of Radley and Dunn, our very special guest, Nicole Ofterhard, joins us to talk about Bake Off. Bye.
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2: 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And forecast for the rest of today, cloudy skies with a high of 71, more cloudy skies tonight, low of 60. Looking at tomorrow for your Tuesday, rain expected all day with a high of 69. And right now, my talk, it is cloudy and 66.
18: Listen to that music. You know what that's all about. It is the return of the Great British Baking Show. We like to call it the Great British Bake Off, but, you know, we have to say baking show here because Pillsbury owns, I believe, Bake Off. But we have Nicole Ofterhaar on the phone with us. She is a finalist from season 7 of the Great American Baking Show. So she is an expert. She's dealt with Paul Hollywood. She was in the tent, and she gets so excited around this time. We would love to have Nicole on every year to hear her commentary and her thoughts on the show. Hi, Nicole.
5: Hi, guys.
18: Hi.
5: Oh, Bake Off is back.
18: It's finally. Back, girl. Yes, first episode.
5: Yeah. Yeah, I got to tell you, I watched it 3 times getting ready for today, and that opening scene where they say goodbye to Prue, like, made me tear up every single time. It was such a silly way to handle it, but also, like, perfectly Prue and emotional. Yeah, I
0: loved it. I was, you know, it didn't even occur to me that we would see Prue in the first episode, but then, of course, the little vignettes that they do before each episode, it just... Once I saw her, and then once they threw in the TARDIS, I was like, oh my God, this is truly like the best way they could have done this. You know, it paid homage to her. It showed a little love, but it was just, you know, it wasn't too over the top. It was just perfect. It was perfect.
5: It was. That's what I loved about Prue. Like, she was always game for anything. So, of course, when they asked her, like, hey, can you come back and film this real quick? She was totally for it. And yeah, it was just perfectly done.
18: All right. Well, let's get into the actual show. What did you think of Nigella Lawson, her first episode on the show?
5: Ooh, I know. I'd say big shoes to fill, but it's Nigella, so she's going to easily fill any shoes that are left for her. And she, you know, there's people that were hesitant. I honestly was one of them because I come from the Prue era, so I love her. But, you know, I think Nigella is... She's going to be fine. It's Nigella. It has a different feel. It's going to, because she's a very different person than Prue was, and Mary Berry and those before her. So I think, you know, she still has to find her footing. There were certainly some awkward moments where I'm just, you know, kind of watching through closed fingers.
18: Yes.
0: Like, give us an example of something that made you a little cringe.
5: You know, okay. She is very flirty. That's kind of her brand. Yes. But, like, seeing Paul uncomfortable then made me uncomfortable.
18: Oh my gosh.
5: You know, either that's going to tone down or we're just going to have to accept it and let it that be my jealous thing.
0: Yeah, there was a moment, I think, I don't know if this is what you were referring to, but there was a moment wherein she flirts with him, and I don't remember exactly what she says, but he kind of responded like, oh, all right. Like, come on now.
5: Yeah, that was like during the showstopper or technical tasting. Yeah. She said something about, and I was like, oh, that was maybe a bit too much.
18: Oh, yeah. She has a way with words for sure. I love how she really does enjoy that food. Earlier we were talking about how the internet has now created memes about how much food she was eating and how she was the big bites. I appreciate that. I think, hey, it shows that you want to taste every flavor and what the baker intended. What did you think?
5: Yes. So exactly. Because that was always like, when I was in the tent myself and whenever you're watching, that's always been one of my pet peeves with other judges is they take literally like a teaspoon of the bake. And sometimes they aren't getting all the flavors, or like they'll have you make a sauce or a side component and the judges won't even try it. So I hope she continues. I hope, you know, that this is going to be her thing, that she shows people it's okay to take those big bites. And if the bakers are putting in the work of making the things, like, please try it.
0: Okay, so Nicole, and again, if you guys are just joining us, Nicole, of course, from the American version of Bake Off, she was a finalist. She's been on this show. She knows Paul and how this game goes. But what was your reaction to the new cast?
5: I love them. I really do. You know, I always try to hold judgment too harshly because the first episode, everyone has nerves, which was very apparent in this episode. Poor Danny and poor Molly. Both had multiple catastrophes with their cakes. But I think they're just overall a really lovable bunch. You know, I do know that the age of the contestants is, to me, a little off this year. Mm-hmm. But we still have, like, the Gary, you know, the older casts there as well. So it's not all 20-year-olds.
18: True. I didn't even think about that. Yeah. There really is. He really is the only one. There's he's, you know, our traditional old guy, really methodical and precise about his baking. But yeah, we didn't have like some woman from the woods who, you know, had been baking for 60 years or anything like that. We didn't have.
0: Well, Connie's, you know, she's not like super old, but she's older than I would say most of the other cast members.
5: Yeah. I think the thing is there's nobody from the age of 32 to, like, there's a 32-year-old and a 50-year-old and nobody in between.
0: Yeah.
5: Mm. So that's kind of where there's a weird gap that usually there's a mom or a dad of three that, yeah, you know. True. So it's a little bit different cast, but they are no less lovable.
0: Is there anybody that stood out? I mean, I've got a few ideas, but as somebody who knows how this show goes and how it's edited and how things are made to look, do you feel comfortable giving us any people that you think are the ones to watch on this season?
5: You know, they focused a lot on the people that struggled this, you know, right out of the gate. I don't think Danny is long for the Bake Off tent. I think that Gary, the older people don't usually do as well, but he shows some real precision. I think he's going to do well. Obviously Mo, I think Yanis, and I think Moyen, if he can get his nerves under control, I know he's got a lot of skills there. But you know, they're all looking fairly good for a week one go.
0: How did you feel about our hairdresser, Tom? Because I felt like he was really good at delivering some precision.
5: Yes, Tom is also at the top. I think he showed skill. He showed he's got his flavors under control. I loved his showstopper. Like, it looks so weirdly exactly like him.
18: Yes, you're right. It was like a cartoon version of him.
5: It was perfect. Yeah, it was perfect. So I think it shows that he's got those artistic skills. He's got a bit of sense of humor. And obviously he did very well. So I think he's also going to be with us in the tent for quite a while, if not to the very end.
18: Was there one of the bakes that you were like, "Ooh, I'd really like to make that," because it was cake week?
5: You know, I'm not a huge fan of cake. I've always wanted to make a coffee and walnut cake for some reason. Mm. And so since that was the technical, I'm kind of like, oh, maybe I'll give it a try. But,
18: so I,
5: you know, that was...
18: You don't love cake?
5: No, I know. I'm a pie girl. Like,
18: oh, sure.
5: Pastry all day long. Cake, I can kind of take or leave.
18: Yeah, I would pick pie over cake to eat. But, like, making it, you don't really enjoy making cakes?
5: No. Oh, gosh, no.
18: Okay. All right. Yeah. So was there any other thing that you saw that surprised you, or, you know, you were sort of like, I wonder why they made that choice?
5: I think, you know, poor Clara with her glass dome and the signature, like, girl, you are doing too much. This is week one, a signature bake, like, don't be messing with a glass dome. I can appreciate wanting to show all your skills, but, you know, pull it back a little. I think Yanis's showstopper, I loved the pointillism thing.
18: Yes.
5: That was something we've never seen before. A lot of the bakers for their showstoppers just kind of did a little tiny portrait of them that they kind of just stuck on the cake. But I liked that he did this whole multi-layer design that shows an artistic and technical skill that I thought was really cool that we haven't seen before.
18: Definitely.
0: Yeah, absolutely. And I was trying to remember his name. I'm just looking at the list. Gabe. Oh, Gabe is the drag queen. And he did that showstopper with the mirror where you crack the mirror and then you see his portrait behind it, which I thought that was so delightful. And I loved how Nigella got emotional about it. And I just thought, see, she's actually like paying attention to the spirit that the bakers are bringing with them, not just, I mean, of course you're there for the technical bakes, but there was just something connecting him to the humanity of like why people are doing this. Does that make sense?
5: Yes, no, that is exactly it. I totally agree. Nigella is seeing the bakers as humans and not just the people that show up in the tent. And that moment and that bake, I mean, that is probably going to stick around. That's, you know, you think of classic bake-off moments, that's going to be one of them, because it was such a creative idea. He is such a character, and just the way Nigella got it is, you don't see that often from the judges, and that I would hope wins her over to viewers.
18: Yeah, for sure. I like how you said that she's seen them as people and not just, things that she's judging, just their bakes and what they're judging. But because they did ask them, if you didn't watch the show yet, they asked them to bake in the showstopper a portrait cake. But it also was supposed to symbolize who they were. And, you know, some of the bakers, you know, a lot of them worked in things that they like to do outside of baking, like knitting. And so, you know, they included designs like that, not just a picture of themselves, but also, you know, what they liked. So I thought that was a nice simple ask. It wasn't overly complicated, you know?
5: Yeah, that was a perfect way to start off the season.
18: Right.
5: So just let us get to know them a little bit more, which isn't always easy in that week one chaos.
18: Oh my gosh, yeah, so many people.
0: So Nicole, any other notes that you want to make sure you share with us on the first episode of this season of Bake Off?
5: Well, let's see. I think that if anyone ever wants to know what people are talking about when they talk about Gen Z's personality, just watch every clip you can of Mo. His deadpan reaction to everything. And when you talk about the coffee shop person that just looks at you and you give them their order, that is Mo.
18: That's true. Very true.
5: And I love Danny. I am worried she's not going to be here long, but just that kind of chaotic, quirky energy, like absolutely not afraid to be herself in that tent no matter what happens. Like, that is a person that makes Bake Off worth watching, you know, and can, I like people like her and like Molly, who they had the worst possible things happen to them in week one. Like, if you haven't watched the episode, go and watch it and you'll see these people, I mean, I screamed when Molly dropped her cake.
18: And I did too.
5: She had her moment and then she recovered and she kept a good attitude. And I wish I could be more like that, to be honest. Like, that is a skill in itself. And I think that will help her go far. Same with Danny. If Danny can maybe get her skills a little bit, you know, up there.
18: And she's a forager too.
5: She is. She is. So of course I'm going to love her, right?
18: Exactly.
5: Like, I get her.
0: Well, Nicole, thank you so much for taking time out of your busy, busy schedule. Are you baking anything right now?
5: I am. So I'm working with crab apples this week. It Ooh. Is all about apples and crab apples.
18: Oh, wow. I don't think I've ever had anything that's crab apple.
5: Yeah, they're kind of fun. The ones that I'm using they're just like small apples, really, but
18: okay.
5: Kind of a fun thing.
18: Yeah.
0: Well, I cannot wait to follow along with what you create. Tell listeners how they can keep track of all of the amazing things that you're doing, because in addition to watching Bake Off, having thoughts about it, sharing it with us, you're, of course, baking, you're foraging, you're living your best life up north. Where can people keep track of everything Nicole is up to?
5: So they can find me on Instagram at 10,000bakes, spelled out. And yeah, that's where I'll be sharing everything. Like I said, I'm doing crab apples. It's all in preparation for my cookbook. So,
18: You've got a big cookbook that's going to be coming out.
0: Did you forage those crab apples?
5: Some of them I did. Yes, I did have to go to a local orchard for the bulk of them because I just needed so many. But yeah, I am lucky enough to live in an area that has a fair number of wild crab apple trees.
0: Ooh, all right.
18: Ooh.
0: Again, she's a great follow. If you're not following Nicole, she's always up to something fun and delicious. Nicole, thanks for being with us, and we'll catch you again next Monday.
5: Awesome. Sounds great. Thank you, guys.
0: Okay. All right. When we return on The Adventures of Bradley and Dawn, from cakes to crimes. Well, we were watching beautiful cakes being made this weekend. I was also watching some not cakes being
18: not cakes.
0: True crime. We'll talk about it when we come back right here on My Talk.
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0: MGK.
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1: Murder.
2: What? Good afternoon. Welcome back to the Adventures of Bradley and Dawn. Bake Off kicked off my television viewing this weekend, but then it was followed by a lot of true crime because nothing says let's get in the kitchen and make some festive fall tasty treats like murder, death, and mystery.
3: Yes, that's right.
2: I just wanted to tell you there's a show that you need to watch if you haven't, and it's called A Killer Story. It's on HBO Max.
3: Okay.
2: And I knew nothing about this. I want you to watch this show if you have any interest in true crime. I was talking to our good friend Colleen Lindstrom about it this morning. She had watched it. I'm not going to give you any spoilers, although I don't know that they're really spoilers to give. But it's about a case that I didn't know anything about. And it's just, you know, there's true crime sort of like, I guess like any television genre. There's like mediocre true crime. I won't name names. But, you know, sometimes you're just watching it like this is formulaic. Mm-hmm. It's, you know, showing me there's a murder, who killed who solved it. But then there is true crime that just sucks you in because of the storytelling. And that is the case for this particular series. It's only three parts, so I think it must be under 3 hours because I don't think the episodes were much longer than an hour. They must have just come out. I know it was 2026, so it came out this year, but the third episode, I think, just came out. So whether they were releasing them each month, I don't know. But it's about a crime from 2002 where a man and his partner were found shot to death in their home. And the main suspect is his ex-wife.
3: Ooh.
2: She was convicted of the murders in 2012. But
3: ooh, that's a long time in between.
2: Yes.
3: 10 years.
2: Yes. But wait, there's more. There's a lot. Well, I don't know. Actually, that might be. I don't want to. OK, so this is the part that I don't want to give away. There's a lot that goes on.
3: OK. I'll trust
2: but you do know who the alleged killer is.
3: OK.
2: Or is she?
3: OK.
2: And the story is told by a journalist, an investigative journalist named Joe Sexton. And I forget which outlet he's from, but this woman keeps sending him emails like, they got this murder wrong. Here's some evidence.
3: Oh.
2: And she is like doing research on this murder. And she's like, they got this murder wrong. And you're going to want to pay attention. And he's like, yeah, nice. He does some research and he's like, seems pretty open and shut. I don't think there's anything to see here. And so she keeps sending him emails. And it's like this nice little lady in Kansas.
3: Mm.
2: She's like, you think you got this wrong, Bob? Or Joe. And then she keeps sending him emails, like thousands of emails. And then finally, I know, seems like maybe
3: that's
2: she's
3: like
2: got a hobby.
3: Baby reindeer. Oof.
2: So then the conviction is overturned. What? And he's like, all right, now I'm listening. I'm going to come to Kansas. And so then the show is him going to Kansas to figure out what's actually going on with this murder. And, you know, it'll have you watching until the very last moment. And it'll also have you wondering what the hell happened at the very end. Like, you'll have a thought. You'll have an opinion. But you're not going to get a concise, clear and concise resolution.
3: Okay. Well, sometimes
2: which
3: I
2: also
3: like that. Yeah, definitely.
2: Because it's up to you to sort of decide. And it'll tell you a lot about the legal system, small town politics, family.
3: That can be a thing.
2: Family intrigue.
3: Okay, I'm interested. And it's called A Killer Story.
2: A Killer Story.
3: That's on our show links page if you think about that later and can't remember it. Yeah, you can find it there. Do you want to also talk about that you finally finished Worst Roommate
2: Ever?
3: Oh,
2: yeah. So if you also, going back to that, I just needed to finish all of these because there's Worst Ex Ever,
3: mm-hmm.
2: Worst, what's the second one? Because then there's Worst Roommate Ever.
3: Boss?
2: Boss Ever, no.
4: Neighbor?
2: Neighbor, thank you. That's the one that I started with. Worst Neighbor Ever, Worst Ex Ever, and Worst Roommate Ever. And I watched Worst Roommate Ever. There's two seasons on Netflix. And they are produced well because that's the Blumhouse production company.
3: Okay.
2: So they know how to produce good television, but it is kind of a stretch. Some of these stories, like they'll say Worst Roommate Ever, and it's like, well, yeah, they happen to be roommates, but this story is so much bigger than just like, you wouldn't clean my dishes in the sink, and so now I'm going to kill you. It's like like there's a serial killer in there.
3: Okay, so okay. It's like, yeah.
2: It's a very broad, right. Like... tent.
3: Yeah.
2: But they do, I think they do film it in a redemptive way and such that it's not just like dark and morose. Like that can be a heavy topic, obviously.
3: Yeah.
2: But like there's always some sort of redemptive part of the story. Like okay. Either there's a lawsuit, you know, ultimately the person is caught, but like there's something that resolves.
3: And it's just cautionary tales over and over again.
2: You're never going to want to live with anyone. Like, you're literally never going to rent a room to anyone, ever.
3: This is what you said about worst ex ever.
2: Yeah, you're never going to date. Yeah. God. No, literally.
3: Oh, gosh. Okay, well, I'm glad you finished that. So now that's off your plate. And you can move on to other true crime to tell us about. Chris Hansen is upset about the Primetime movie that came out this weekend.
2: Speaking of true crime.
3: Yeah. So Chris Hansen was the host of To Catch a Predator. Robert Pattinson plays him in a movie called Primetime. It just came out. And if you watch the trailer, it was a very bizarre and dark portrait of Chris Hansen. Well, that's what he thinks about it. And he's confused about why he's being portrayed this way as like almost a villain. And he's saying that it's a hit piece.
2: Okay.
3: I haven't seen the movie. I'm really dying to see it just because Robert Pattinson really transforms his voice. It sounds just like Chris Hansen. And also, I always love to see what he, you know, what he can do when it comes to he's becoming a really great actor where he can really transform into other people. And we were trying to remember what was it about Chris Hansen that people didn't like. And I found some things, you know, basically other journalists started to really poke at the fact that this was a show that was sort of entrapment, really. You know, because if you remember the premise, they would lure people with people who sounded like minors on chat rooms to come to a house and then they would say, gotcha, and then arrest them. But yeah, there's more about Chris Hansen that isn't too great that maybe we'll talk about some other time.
2: Yeah. But in the meantime, we're going to run to break. And when we come back, I had the privilege of hanging out with some My Talkers on Friday at Ronald McDonald House. I'm going to tell you all about it when we return right here on My Talk.
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15: Let's just get some information first.
4: Well, Taylor Swift has broken two Spotify records for 2026, including the most streamed female artist in a single day record. Swift broke the records following the midnight release of The Life of a Showgirl encore. Impatient Zero, her new song, broke the record for the most streamed song by a female artist in a day so far this year, while Swift herself had the most streams out of any female artist in a day so far in 2026. In some other news, one of the year's scariest movies will be ready to stream before Halloween. This is Evil Dead Burn. This will be released on HBO Max on October 2nd. And the Evil Dead horror franchise was created by Sam Raimi and now spans six films and even a television series. And the franchise follows various characters as they face demonic entities known as Deadites, raised with the help of a strange book of the dead. And finally, John Goodman has been added to season 3's cast of the HBO drama The Last of Us. Goodman will play Joey, one half of the self-nicknamed Heroes of the Highway duo from the series based on the Sony PlayStation video game that follows characters in a post-apocalyptic and mushroom-filled America. And previously announced new cast members for Season 3 include the likes of Clea DuVall, Jason Ritter, Patrick Wilson, and more. All right, that'll wrap up the dirt for this hour. For more entertainment news, you can go to MyTalk1071.com or you can download the MyTalk app.
15: I would like more information.
0: Well, here's what I'd suggest. Keep listening to My Talk. We pretty much talk entertainment and pop culture around the clock. Where talk is fun. My Talk 107.1. Everything entertainment.

0: I want to give a great big thank you to Ronald McDonald House Charities Upper Midwest, our good friends right over at the... I know that thing is still frozen over there, Dawn.
1: Yeah, it is.
0: Good afternoon. Welcome back to The Adventures of Bradley and Dawn. I was able to have my second annual sourdough workshop at the house on Friday night with some wonderful donors and My Talk listeners who contributed to show up for the class, and we did that on Friday night. It was a perfect night to get together.
1: Oh, well, the group looks awesome. You put them on your Instagram, and I'm sure they learned a ton. What kind of questions do they ask whenever you leave these classes?
0: Yeah, no, that's a great question. And I will say, so the class itself, it's a basic, you know, like you're going to leave here with starter and information you need to make your first loaf of sourdough bread. So that's the goal of the class. And really, the class itself, you're not making a loaf, like they weren't all making an individual loaf.
1: Which is so smart.
0: You just couldn't. The goal of the class, and really the class itself, you're not making a loaf, like they weren't all making an individual loaf.
1: Which is like, so smart.
0: You just couldn't do that with the time.
1: Yeah, that's
0: because
1: so
0: it's
1: great.
0: Sourdough,
1: yeah.
0: Right?

0: go to put everything in the oven, right?
1: Yeah.
0: Close the door won't close. So then Kelly from the house comes over and she's like, oh, well, here, just, she's like, oh, I can't get it closed. We had like a half dozen people try to close this dumb door. Like, how can closing an oven door be that difficult? So she was literally holding the door closed, like while, you know, I'm like, well, you're going to be holding it for 20 minutes. So they went and fired up one of the other ovens. They're in their regular kitchen space because they've just had their kitchen remodeled. And so we're just like, well, this is awkward.
1: Oh, my gosh.
0: So they fire up one of the other ovens, stick it in there and figure it out. And then we come to find out we just didn't push hard enough.
1: Oh.
0: So like literally just pushing it a little bit harder. Not one of us figured that out.
1: Yeah.
0: You're it like, took like it six close? People.
1: Yeah. You got to slam it, I guess.
0: Well, basically. Yeah. So anyway. So
1: did you move the bread from one oven to another?
0: Yeah. And I was like, this loaf, I go, you guys, this loaf is never going to, nothing's going to happen with this.
1: I was going to say.
0: Don't worry about it. It's going to be a hockey puck. Turns out it was the best loaf of bread I've ever made. And I didn't say that. Jamie said that because when I took it home, whatever was left, there was a hunk left from what the group didn't eat. And he's like, I think this might be the best loaf of bread you've ever made. I'm like, it's the same loaf I always make. It's just the oven. There's something about an industrial oven.
1: Okay.
0: That just...
1: A new industrial oven.
0: It, the crust was like crusty and then the inside was like almost custardy. It was just like...
1: Stop it.
0: It just, it was so good. Anyway, we had a great night. I think there were about 10 My Talkers who showed up. One repeat listener from last year showed up again. She's like, yeah, it didn't work, so I'm here again.
1: Did she kill her starter?
0: Yeah, they all, and I always want to tell people, like, you really have to work to kill your starter. Like, you can't...
1: it's not as precious as a lot of people on the internet try to make it. You can bring it back to life.
0: You really can. And, like, it'll... Very often what happens is it gets this thing called hooch on top.
1: Oh, that's booze, isn't it?
0: Well, the acetic acid that is the byproduct of, you know, the bacteria eating the sugars and the starches will create this, like, vinegary, dark liquid on top.
1: Oh.
0: And it's disgusting. And people think, oh, God, it's going to kill me. You just pour it off and then feed your starter and try again.
1: So why does that happen?
0: Because it runs out of food.
1: Ah, okay. So the solution would be not to create hooch would be to have more flour?
0: Well, to make sure that you're feeding your starter more.
1: Okay, got it.
0: Yeah. That means you waited too long to feed it. But my starter that I... used for this class, it had hooch on it when I took it out of the fridge because it had been a couple weeks. It was fine.
1: Yeah. You just poured it off and then you...
0: Pour it off and then feed it as normal and then build it back up to the size that you need. Anyway.
1: And in the studio, I will let people know on Friday, he had his sourdough starter that he was going to give everybody a little bit to create their own.
0: Yeah.
1: It was growing in here during the show.
0: Yeah. Yeah, no, it's... I mean, it's a living thing.
1: Yeah. Well... I'm so glad that you had a good time with that. Was there anything that was everybody like, what were the questions?
0: Yeah, you did ask me that to begin with, and I failed to actually answer your question. People had all sorts of questions. I mean, they literally wanted to know things like, you know, what equipment do I need? What kind of flour should I use? And I, you know, because of the class that we did last year, I knew a lot of those questions. So I put a lot of that information in the packet that they ended up going home with. But I think the best thing for people is to just, if you want to make sourdoughs, to get up close and personal and see how, not easy per se, but how approachable it really is. It's not magic. There's nothing magic about it. People kind of make sourdough seem like it's this, you know, complicated thing.
1: Yeah.
0: But I just want them to see, you know, how straightforward it is. It's literally flour, water, salt.
1: You know. Yeah. I love that you did this class because it can be intimidating from someone like me who had aspirations to start do my own.
0: Mm-hmm.
1: I never did it because I bought the flour.
0: You didn't try.
1: I didn't try because I thought, am I going to have time to do this right now? And then just life got away from me and then the flour expired.
0: It expired?
1: Yeah.
0: Like how long did you, flour doesn't really expire. What did you do to it?
1: Well, I mean, it's like a year old.
0: Oh, that's not expired, honey.
1: Well, I've used it.
0: Yeah.
1: Don't get me wrong. Because I looked up, I'm like, can I use expired flour? It just wasn't.
0: I mean,

0: second.
1: Look, the best flour you could use is flour that's been freshly milled. That will have the most flavor and it will have the most nutrition. But that said, you really can't kill flour.
0: Yeah, I wasn't making sourdough. I just made a regular loaf of bread, which was very brick-like. But our oven isn't the best. I can tell you that it is kind of fickle, and I really question whether or not it's up to the correct temperature whenever it says it's preheated.
1: Do you have a thermometer?
0: Yeah. I guess I could just...
1: Put it in there.
0: Put it in there.
1: Yeah. So I would check to see what temperature, and then also make sure you're using like a Dutch oven, because that'll increase the heat and it'll trap the steam.
0: Yes.
1: Because most home ovens do not trap steam, especially if you have a gas oven. It's not going to be a contained space, so it's going to have airflow, which is going to let the steam go out, which means it's going to dry out, so you're not going to have the benefit of steam helping you rise your bread, which means you need to have something like a Dutch oven.
0: Yes. And I did. I looked very long and hard at antique shops for one. So I got like a very old one, you know, pretty good brand that I use.
1: I have a crappy old one. It doesn't matter. Yeah. As long as it's containing the
0: heat and like
1: the heat and the steam.
0: My recipe for just baking an Italian loaf is like they want you to put the oven in or the Dutch oven in without the lid before.
1: Without the lid.
0: I'm sorry, with the lid. Yeah. Sorry. They just want you to put it in when you preheat the oven so it's hot.
1: Yeah, because you want to get it as hot as possible, because again, most home ovens, you really have to work to get them super, super hot. And I will say, I think that's why this loaf of bread that I made at Ronald McDonald House was amazing, because it was at a high enough heat that it could actually do the things that, when you go to the bakery and get an amazing loaf of bread can do, versus your home oven, which really can't achieve that same temperature.
0: Yes. So. Yes.
1: But again, I just want to give a great big hug and a thank you, because the group was wonderful. They were all super nice and engaged. You know, sometimes I could not be happier with the commitment to the charity, the commitment to showing up and having fun. Everybody had fun together. People made new friends. So thanks to everyone who showed up. And here's hoping we can do it again next year.
0: Yes, maybe next year. You can do a combination of like beginning cross stitch and...
1: No cross stitch.
0: You can cross stitch.
1: No, but they did ask about jam, because I brought jam with me and they were like, will you do jam? And I was like, well, I think we can do jam, but it might be a little more complicated to do a jam class at the kitchen, because you'd have to get up close and personal.
0: Sure.
1: But, yeah.
0: Yeah. And how long? It's just like that might not be.
1: Oh, yeah, jam is easy. Long? Jam would be way easier than bread, because jam is literally sugar. Like, we're just going to put sugar and fruit and lemon juice in a pan. But it's like waiting for it to get to the right point. But that wouldn't take any longer than a loaf of bread.
0: Okay.
1: But I think equipment wise and like getting up close and seeing it might be a little harder. Like, can everybody put their head in that pot?
0: Oh, sure.
1: To see what this bubbling
0: exactly.
1: looks like.
0: Yes. Yes.
1: But anyway, I digress. Thank you to Ronald McDonald House Charities Upper Midwest. And they gave everybody... this is why whenever there's a Bids for Kids thing, I want you guys to always take advantage of these opportunities, because Ronald McDonald House goes above and beyond for their donors in the same way that they go above and beyond for the families. And by the way, we got to meet one of those families on Friday night, but they had these wonderful gift bags for everyone to take home that had like mixing bowls in it. Like, you got some good swag in addition to the, you know, information on how to make your own starter and the actual starter itself.
0: So cool.
1: But also, they made me this cute little t-shirt that says Bradley what? Trainer. Did you see the photo?
0: Bradley.
1: Yeah.
0: Oh, how cute. Was it in the list of... Let me see.
1: Isn't that cute?
0: That's
1: got
0: lovely.
1: My head on it right next to a loaf of bread.
0: That's cute. I love it.
1: So thanks again to them. And hey, support Bids for Kids every year and every opportunity to give back to Ronald McDonald House when you can. When we return on The Adventures of Bradley and Dawn, we haven't even gotten to the VMAs yet, you guys. There's so much to cover from the weekend. We're finally getting to the VMAs. And frankly, I just want to talk about Madonna. And I know Dawn has a story about Johnny Depp eating plants over the weekend. Okay, great. When we return.
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15: Leave the
1: Madonna alone.
0: God, why do people have to be so rude?
1: I mean, really, a lot of people loved her, and hopefully you did too. Good afternoon. Welcome back to the Adventures of Bradley and Dawn on the My Talks. But I just want to read this dumb page six headline. Madonna's chaotic onstage antics at the VMAs go viral as she's confused, calls out an A-lister, and more.
0: Okay.
1: I don't know what version.
0: What did they watch?
1: Of the VMAs they were watching. But look, Madonna is Madonna, and she's fabulous. And she kicked and stretched and kicked, and she's like 68 years old. And you can keep your meemaw jokes for yourself, because all these keyboard warriors, I'd like to see them get out from behind their keyboards.
0: That's right.
1: And do half the things that lady did on
0: it's
1: stage.
0: Crazy. And plus, let's not forget that she was at the very first VMAs performing.
1: Yeah, I mean, she literally and like has performed at the very first. She was at the very first VMAs. She's performed at several VMAs. She has won several awards. She won, I think, 7 awards last night. Like, the woman is, despite the accounts of her death. Oh. You know, the premature accounts of her demise, I think she's doing just fine. And look, she's always going to be kind of awkward because Madonna has always been kind of awkward.
0: Sure.
1: So, like, there are always going to be moments when she's standing up in front of people talking where you're like, ooh, because that's just who she is. But she's always been that way. So I'm just pleased that she's still doing it. And also, she treated us to, like, one of the best like onstage performances at the VMAs in a long time and had all these like amazing people showing up. She had Seth Rogen there.
0: Yeah.
1: She had Dakota Johnson. Dakota was in the, she wasn't in that, right? No.
15: She was in the Patient Zero.
1: She was in the Patient Zero video. Yeah. But she had all sorts of people showing up in that dance theory piece with Charlie XCX, and it was amazing.
0: Yeah. And I think that I watched a few clips of her, you know, accepting awards like Artist of the Year, and she was like really touched by it. She was like emotional about it. She didn't just strut up there going, yeah, of course I needed this. But like, it's just like, think about that, that she was on the very first VMAs and now she's still doing such a great job that she's winning Artist of the Year.
1: Yeah, Artist of the Year, Best Album, Best Collaboration, Best Dance, Best Long Form Video, Best Choreography, Best Cinematography. Now, the blinds will have you believe this was a setup, and I'm fine with it. I don't care. If you can get the VMAs to give you 7 awards, you're doing something right, right?
0: Definitely. So. Yeah, it was entertaining. You know, she brought all the kids out there, as well as who will be portraying her, Ruth from Ozark. Gosh, what's her name? She was on there.
15: Julia Garner,
0: yes.
1: Yeah, she was there. She was in that montage.
0: Exactly, you know, and somebody I read was criticizing her walking up through the crowd to get on stage to accept the award. Like, okay, well, you know what? They're like, what's she on? She looks like she doesn't know where she's going. She looks drunk. It's okay. Maybe she has had a couple of
1: turn
0: cocktails.
1: That camera around.
0: It's party.
1: Let's see what we're looking at.
0: Yeah, exactly. Know? I'm like, are you kidding me? Like, so she's wearing some shoes that you...
1: She's also 68 years old.
0: Exactly. I'm wobbly when I've been sitting too long and I get up to walk around.
1: Yeah, I have a head rush. I go, whoa, I got to wait a minute because the blood just rushed out of my brains.
0: She's also wearing a corset, looks amazing, and she has on some heels that are like 6-inch heels.
1: Yeah.
0: So you're not always going to be able to run up on stage. So, I don't know. I thought it was great. Love Madonna.
1: Also, I did want to give you my partner's one-word reaction. I said, what did you think of Madonna? And he said, perfection.
0: Perfection.
1: Perfection. So, Jamie was pleased.
0: Aww, that's
1: and
0: good.
1: I would like to know if she's going on tour already, because we have not gotten any word on whether a tour is possible, and
0: oh,
1: this will determine
0: be.
1: My travel schedule for next year because exactly. of who I live with. So,
0: exactly.
1: Madonna, if you're going to tour, I need to know ASAP. Thank you.
0: Yes, you need to know when you can fit in a cruise here and there, and when you're going to be traveling.
1: Exactly, and also I just found out that Erasure did a new album, and they're going on tour next year, and I really want to go see them in tour.
0: Oh, okay.
1: So, Madonna,
0: come on. She'll have to. You know she will. Okay. Johnny Depp did some weird stuff.
1: Well, usually when we say Johnny Depp ate up the scenery, yeah, that's a euphemism, but you're telling me there's some truth to that statement.
0: Yes, he had a snack of decorative foliage. Why can't I say that? I'm not drunk.
1: Are you sure?
0: Positive. Okay. I've been drinking this water. At this party over the weekend.
1: Check that.
0: You can check it if you want to. So anyway, he was at an event for his rum brand.
1: Okay.
0: Which, you know, given the everything that he's been through, I guess he's just leaning in, you know, whatever. But he was on the red carpet for his rum brand on in Las Vegas. And, you know, the costume he chose to wear is just very, you know, whenever old rockers start to look like old women, he kind of looks
1: tell me
0: like,
1: more.
0: He kind of looks like a hippie woman with some tinted rose glasses. So there's this backdrop and it had artificial plants in it. And so at one point he just turns around and he starts like picking at the wall while they're taking pictures of him.
1: Like he's gnawing on it.
0: Yeah. He's picking at it, looking at the fake flowers. And then he just starts eating a piece of it, not like swallowing it, but he's like biting into the wall. Then he has some of it in his mouth as people take pictures of him. And he also has a glass of rum in his hand. So that's your answer, you guys.
1: Yeah.
0: He's weird anyway. He knows how to get attention.
1: Drinking.
0: And guess what? Now we're talking about him.
1: Well, thanks for that. And I hope the scenery was tasteful or delicious. When we come back on The Adventures of Bradley and Dawn, oh my God, it's already time for one-star reviews. Whoa. We'll be right back.

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1: Might take your mind off a few things.
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14: Let's take a look at your 5 Eyewitness News. Twin Cities weather for this hour. Forecast for the rest of today. Cloudy skies with a high of 71. Cloudy skies tonight with a low of 60. Looking at two tomorrow for your Tuesday, it's going to rain pretty much all day long. We'll hit a high of 69. And right now, My Talk, it's mostly cloudy and 70.
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19: I'm gonna have to rate this place a one star.
20: Every day we scour the interwebs for
21: interwebs.
20: Okay.
21: Oh no.
20: Internets for one star reviews. 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
21: I went to Mr. Beef in Chicago, and that's what I'm reviewing.
20: Fabulous. I'm going to take us to a Becquerel's in London town. Why don't you go to Mr. Beef first?
21: Okay. Mr. Beef is the the inspiration for the show The Bear. So that's the original restaurant, just if you don't know. Everyone loves it, but Rose didn't. Rose gave it this one-star review. Let me start with the fact that they put 9:30 a.m. as their opening time, but didn't unlock their doors until 10 a.m. It felt very unorganized. We were rushed to order and yelled at for not knowing what we're supposed to wait for our food. A simple sign or letting your customer know after their orders are taken will suffice. The beef sandwich was okay. The flavor of the beef was good, but of course the bread gets soggy fast from the au jus. The fries had a nice crisp on the outside with good texture and flavor. The cheese sauce is nacho cheese sauce that they put in a cup. They have a long table to sit inside, which is great. Overall, I wouldn't go back. The food wasn't anything to write home about, and add on the rude service and you got a not-so-special hole-in-the-wall place. It's just overhyped from the show.
20: But well, she seemed to like it.
21: She was mad that they didn't open at 9:30.
20: Okay, that's weird.
21: Okay.
20: Who wants a beef sandwich at 9:30?
21: Yeah, they don't have breakfast items, so I don't know what, maybe it just didn't fit into her time schedule. That's fine, I get that. But like, you're also saying that they have a cool dining hall.
20: And the beef was okay.
21: Yeah, and that the fries were good.
20: Yeah, and that is more than a one-star review, sorry.
21: This place is a nacho cheese in a cup type of place. You know what I mean? This isn't a fancy place. So, there you go.
20: Yeah, it is a hole in the wall. That's the whole point.
21: Yep.
20: Okay. Let's go to bakeries in London in honor of Bake Off starting this last weekend. We're going to start at a place called Ox Pains de Pepe. I think it's actually Au Bon Pain de Pepe. Celia gave it a one-star review.
1: I used to visit frequently when I worked here many years ago, and these were the best croissants I'd had. It was a little slice of France in central London. Today, however, it appears it is under new management with stale pastries. It definitely was not worth the walk from King's Cross. Sad to say, I cannot recommend anymore. Okay, now, I mean, that seems like a legitimate review, and
21: she used to work there. Okay.
20: Yeah. The reason I picked this one is because of the response, and you'll understand why. The response to the one-star review. Thanks for your feedback. We still have the best pastries, same recipe, and the best chefs. I'm sorry to hear that you didn't have the best experience. It was probably a bad batch. Nobody can predict what these living organisms feel like doing the next day.
21: Oh.
20: What?
21: Living organisms?
20: I don't want to eat no living organisms.
21: What are they talking about? Is it sourdough they're talking about?
20: Or the yeast? I mean,
21: yeah,
20: the point is, I don't... Please don't make me think of organisms. And I kind of feel like you should be able to know what those organisms are going to do such that your pastries turn out every day.
21: Especially since you sell them. Yeah.
20: Mm. Yeah.
21: All righty then. Okay, let's go back to Mr. Beef in Chicago. Let's go ahead and see what Valeria has to say. This is her one-star review. I ordered two steak sandwiches and was pushed to try the bear sandwich, which seems to be the classic option. I asked if it was spicy, since I can't tolerate spice, and was told it wasn't. Unfortunately, the seasoning was extremely spicy, and I couldn't eat it. The bread is dipped in a sauce that gives some flavor, but the texture turns mushy. Too hot inside the store. I would not recommend it. It's almost like she walked in and didn't know what kind of place it was.
20: Yeah.
21: I don't know.
20: Seems that way.
21: Yeah. I mean, I don't know how long she took to eat that sandwich, but it stays together for a while. But yeah, you need to eat it quick. Anything that's been dipped in au jus, you know?
20: It's liquid.
21: Yeah.
20: All right, let's go back and get some pastries in London. This time we're going to the Fortitude Bakery House, where Molly was not a fan and gave it this one-star review. To the boss of this establishment, who refuses to accept cash. Cash. What's wrong with that? From customers who are willing to pay some $8 for a slice of brownie, here's my evaluation of Fortitude. 0 stars. Was it posted on your website? Wishing you every tribulation. Sorry to the server who was apologetic. Wishing you every tribulation, like you want plague
21: yeah
20: to fall upon Fortitude, Molly?
21: Wishing just you every tribulation.
20: Just because they don't take cash?
21: Yeah.
20: Ma'am. Mm. Welcome to the year 2026. A lot of places don't do cash anymore.
21: And that leads me to my next review from Jason about Mr. Beef in Chicago. Cash only. Their Google description says they accept credit cards and they do not. They have an ATM on site, but it's obviously not the same thing as we had to pay a fee to use it. Once they respond to this, that this is has been updated, this will be edited to be 5 stars. Period. Second paragraph. This place exceeded my expectations.
20: What?
21: It was so juicy and wet, and I'm still thinking about it. So he changed his review in the words, but didn't change the 1 star. So he's like, I'll come back whenever they change this.
20: Because he likes it juicy and wet.
21: Yeah.
20: Why can't you just give it a 4 stars and say, give it a 5, but they only take cash?
21: Which they have changed that. Like, you can use a card. It does say cash only, but they take cards. And I think to have an actual ATM on site, there's your solution there. If you didn't read on the website in advance that they do cash only,
20: yeah,
21: then that's on you.
20: According to 1996 rules, I mean, it is 2026.
21: Yeah.
20: Like, come on now. Like, just know what you're walking into.
21: Yeah, just go online and see. I mean, you know, I can understand how it would be like, oh, no, I don't have any cash. But
20: yeah, and then
21: here's
20: you just
21: our
20: walk
21: solution.
20: Away and go get cash.
21: Well, they have an ATM in the building.
20: Yeah.
21: So it's like, sorry, yeah, there's going to be a fee. Like every ATM?
20: Yeah, go to your bank, come back. It's
21: so
20: not their
21: weird.
20: Problem. Follow the rules. All right. Let's go back to a bakery in London. This time we're going to a place called Buns From Home.
21: Oh.
20: I would like Buns From Home. Jack was not a fan, though, of Buns From Home and gave it a 1-star review. That's a crappy place. The smell was very inviting. That's about the only good thing. Buns From Home. That's a good name for marketing purposes. But that's about it. It doesn't compare with buns that our grandmas used to make in the slightest. It's a blasphemy to call these buns from home. No quality to these buns. These buns don't taste good. And these buns have very high prices. For actual good-tasting buns, I would recommend Fortitude and Fabricate Bakeries, places where they actually know how to make quality buns and not just open shops for quick money.
21: For quick money. Well, Molly didn't like Fortitude, so who are we supposed to trust here?
20: Yeah, I mean, again, he didn't like the buns. They had high prices, whatever. Everybody's entitled to their own opinion. I do just love that he said the smell was inviting, but that's about the only good thing. I kind of feel like if it smells good, it's probably going to taste good.
21: Yes.
20: Unless they're pumping in fake smells.
21: Oh. Well,
20: which I guess is impossible, or guess is possible, but...
21: That would be an extra level of weird.
20: All right, now where should we go?
21: Let's go back to Mr. Beef. We have Mel B, and I don't think this
20: Whoa,
21: is the Spice
20: from
21: Girl.
20: From the Spice Girls?
21: No, but that's her name on Google. So let's hear what she has to say. This is her 1-star review of Mr. Beef.
0: My experience is solely based on the fact that I didn't get to try Mr. Beef.
20: Wait.
0: I arrived with colleagues on our last day in Chicago, luggage and all. And to our surprise, a sign that says closed from March 18th to the 26th. As a popular staple, there's a whole show inspired from it. I think stating these things on social, it is 2024, right?
20: No.
0: Is super important and shows a little bit of care for those coming out of state. As someone who checks social of places I go prior for any announcements as such, disappointing you guys didn't state this since it's for over a week as well. The reasoning was for private filming, aka something planned and not sudden emergency, where that would be understandable. Sorry the annoyance was worth the mention in 1 star. Hoping you guys do better next time.
20: Well, Mel,
21: it is a bummer that you stopped there on the way to the airport with your luggage or whatever.
20: Yeah, should have planned better.
21: But, you know, they didn't post it. I would be like, oh, that sucks. And I'd be like, wait a minute, they're filming in there. They filming for the bear? It's like one of those things where you go tell people later, we didn't get to go in, but they were filming.
20: Yeah. Also, I just love that you think you can give the place a one-star review for never having tried the place.
21: Yeah.
20: Nobody in their right mind needs to hear your review, Mel, because it's not helpful to any of us who are going to the bear.
21: Yeah.
20: When I walk through the doors of the bear, is Mel B's review going to help? No.
21: No, because
20: you're just being
21: that
20: vindictive
21: wasn't.
20: In the comments. You're
21: yes.
20: trying to drive down a small business because your privileged Fanny couldn't have a dip beef.
21: Fanny.
20: All right.
21: Buns.
20: We're going to try one more bun place. This time it's Crumbs and Dollies. Excuse me, Doilies, not Dollies. Mm. Crumbs and Doilies. I just love the British. Crumbs and Doilies, where Anna gave this one-star review. I visited this store and was very excited about it as I had been following their recipes for 4 years. And everyone in the videos are always upbeat and fun, but the store was tiny and the people manning the counter were not friendly, not smiley, and not hospitable at all. They just stood there and took my order. Contacted the money, collected the money and handed me my two New York cookies. Disappointing is all I can say. Highly unlikely to go back.
21: Oh, okay.
20: Anna, how are those cookies?
21: Yeah, she didn't say.
20: No, she was ticked off. Why?
2: Because they were not nice to her.
21: I'm not here to make friends.
20: Everyone in their video. Also, what I loved about Anna's review, she's been following them for 4 years.
21: So she thinks she has a relationship with them that they don't know anything about.
20: Well, I feel like maybe her expectations were a little overblown.
21: You'd say?
20: Right?
21: For sure.
20: Like, you've been like longing to go to a place for 4 years, and then you finally get to go. And if they aren't sitting on your lap when you walk through the door, you're probably going to be a little perturbed. Because you're like, you're having a parasocial relationship with them for 4 years. They have no clue who
21: no,
20: you are.
21: They stood there. They took your order. They gave you the cookies. What did you want them to do?
20: They like, stood there. They took my order.
21: Mob?
20: They took my money and then handed me cookies. How dare they?
21: Gosh. I mean, did she say anything like, I've been following you for 4 years? And then she didn't say that.
20: And then, no
21: they
20: offense.
21: Can't read your mind.
20: But like, it's probably not the owner. It's probably some like shift worker who's like, great.
21: Yeah.
20: I have other things to do.
21: For sure.
20: Which would be kind of sucky. But like, you get it because we've all been in that position. You're like, wow, that's cool.
21: Yeah,
20: can I help you with anything else?
21: It's like going to a party you weren't invited to and expecting that a band is going to be singing a song for you when you get there.
20: Oh, we had that review last week, if you'll remember. The person who wanted the DJ to play Happy Birthday and got mad that they didn't at the bar.
21: Oh, no.
20: All right, there's your one-star reviews, my darling. When we return, we're going to play a game. That game is called
18: The 5 Second Rule.
22: What's the weirdest thing that you find attractive on someone?
23: Collarbone. Like a very much so, like your skin is wrapping around that bone and you can see every little divot. Collarbones are sexy.
22: I get it. Hey, I like cauliflower ears.
23: Yeah.
22: The terrible wrestling ears, if you didn't know, that make them look giant and horrible. I think it's so hot.
23: What do you, do you honestly think they're hot?
22: Yes, I want to put my mouth on them.
23: Do you like them because they like make...
22: And calves. I'm into calves.
23: I'm trying to remember if Jordan has great calves. Does he have great calves?
22: He did when we met.
23: Oh, dang. He's let his calves go? Oh, my God.
24: It's all right. You don't have calves. Bring that cauliflower ear over here and give mommy a little nibble.
23: Mommy wants
22: what?
23: To. Mommy's very veggie forward today.
22: What?
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11: 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Everything Entertainment.

0: Welcome into another exciting edition of the 5 Second Rule, the game where our My Talk hosts have 5 seconds to say three things. And let's meet our contestants for the game today, per usual. I think that's Bradley Trainer over there. He's quite slouched over at the moment. Bradley, are you there?
1: Yes.
0: Ah, good, good, good. And then we have Don McLean with perfect posture over here.
2: Hello.
0: Welcome, contestants. It's another manic Monday. Did you have a good weekend? And is there anything this upcoming week that you are looking forward to?
2: Oh, my gosh.
0: It's a very tough question.
3: Jamie's return.
2: Oh,
0: he's not back
2: that's
0: yet.
2: So sweet.
3: No, he won't be back till Thursday. I mean, he's fine gone. I'm happy he's gone now. Yeah. But usually, let's see, he's been gone since by Tuesday, I'll be like, come on.
2: You start
3: come on
2: missing
3: back.
2: Him.
3: Yep.
0: Well, I realized you had a weekend at the house to yourself, but I didn't realize you also had some time this week, too.
3: I know.
0: So enjoy. Mm-hmm. Enjoy.
3: I'm very lonely, eating alone.
0: Watching your true crime.
3: Staring out the window.
2: You're going to go get a bunch of apples.
3: Can I tell you what I did? I did actually get it. I got 30 pounds. Is it 30 pounds? That's not quite right.
2: Whoa, dude.
0: You're the one that got
3: I got
0: it.
3: A half a bushel.
2: A bushel and a peck.
3: And I made some apple cider butter.
2: Oh, my gosh.
3: And I made some tomatoes.
2: Okay.
3: And I'm going to make apple scrap jelly this week, too.
2: That sounds delicious.
0: Scrap jelly?
3: You just pick all the apple peels and cores you can turn into jelly.
0: Well, how about that?
3: Yep.
0: And you're going to bring us samples?
3: Of course I will.
0: Okay, good. In the meantime, though, we do have a game to play, the 5 Second Rule. Last time I checked, Bradley, you have taken the lead over Don McLean. 8-7. Yes, Bradley Trainer over here. And so, yeah, let's get the game started today. Don, you get to go first. You ready?
2: Yeah.
0: All right, let's start with this one here. You have 5 seconds. Name three items at the state fair.
2: Oh, corn dogs, pronto pups, a Ferris wheel. Some kid throwing up. I mean,
0: I can't believe it's already been a month.
3: Some kid throwing up.
2: Well, sure.
0: It's the fair for you. Yeah. Now, it didn't specifically say the Minnesota State Fair, but
2: sure.
0: All those things you can find here at the Great Minnesota Get Together. I can't believe it's been about a month since the fair already.
2: Yeah, that's true.
0: Since we started broadcasting
3: from
0: there.
3: I will say, though, I don't know about you. Did you go outside this morning at all?
0: Yes, very pea soup fog, that's for sure.
3: I'm totally I'm already in fall mode now.
2: It's googly.
3: Yeah.
0: I'm wearing sweatpants more regularly now. It's the best. It's
3: more regularly?
0: Yes.
3: Okay.
0: Yeah, I wear
3: is that
0: them
3: possible?
0: A lot.
3: Yeah.
0: And pajamas. Shorts
3: apparently you do like to wear your pajama pants.
0: I like to be comfortable. Leave me alone. A little too comfortable though, probably.
3: Well,
2: it's fine.
0: Okay, thank you, Don. I needed that today. And you needed a point, which you got. Yay! Congratulations. Now we go to Bradley's turn.
1: Okay.
0: Blast from the past this one, Bradley. You have 5 seconds to name three COVID quarantine activities.
3: Oh, knitting, sourdough, and cross stitch.
0: Those are the things you do now.
3: No, it really hasn't changed. Staring at a wall.
2: Aww.
3: Washing your hands.
0: Well, thanks, 5 Second Rule, for reminding us about those fun times. But either way, Bradley, you were prepared and you got the question right. All right, 1-1 going into round two. Don, here is your next question.
2: All right.
0: Ooh, this is fitting for Project Down and Dirty, Don. You have 5 seconds to name three items at the airport.
2: TSA, belt, planes, and pilots.
0: Mm-hmm. Don't forget those hot pilots.
1: Hot pilots.
0: Don can't wait to meet the
2: like
0: hot pilots
2: hot
0: of MSP.
1: Hot pilots.
2: Well, yeah.
0: All right, Bradley, here is your next question. You have 5 seconds to name three places with new in their name.
3: New Mexico, New Jersey, and New England.
0: All right, great job. Ooh. I wouldn't have even accepted New Hampshire.
1: New Hampshire.
0: Yes.
3: New Berlin.
2: That's New Bohemia. Wisconsin.
0: New Girl.
3: New Brownfuls.
0: New what?
3: New Brownfuls, Texas.
0: Oh, that's a place?
3: Yeah.
2: Yes.
0: Okay. What have they got in New Brownfuls, Texas?
3: The Schlitterbahn.
0: What'd you just call me?
3: Schlitterbahn.
2: Mm-hmm.
0: Is that
3: it's
0: like
3: a water slide?
0: Oh.
3: And they got Oktoberfest, and they got a bunch of pastries. And
2: I always used to say new Braunfels.
3: New Braunfels.
0: New Braunfels.
2: Yeah. But your
3: new Braunfels.
2: Yeah.
0: All right. Well, can't wait to go. Maybe we can take a cruise down there sometime.
2: Cruise, yes.
0: Or is it landlocked?
3: You could probably do a cruise down the Mississippi and then just jump off at Louisiana and head over.
0: Perfect.
3: Yeah.
0: Make it a trip. All right. To the next round we go. Don McLean, you have 5 seconds to name three items at a highway rest stop.
2: Oh, a toilet, a vending machine, a person cleaning the toilet, toilet paper.
3: Why so toilet?
2: Well, that's why you stop there.
0: That's the main reason why you go.
2: Because you're going to the pot.
3: Mm-hmm. Get some snacks.
2: Yeah. Mm-hmm.
0: Maybe walk the dog for a little bit.
2: Yep.
0: Smoke a cigarette.
2: Smoke
0: I don't know.
2: A cigarette.
0: They got smoking
3: Not near
0: areas,
3: the gas
0: I'm sure.
3: pump.
0: Well, they don't have gas pumps at
2: it's
0: the
2: just
0: rest,
2: a rest
0: stop.
2: Area.
3: Oh, rest area. Sorry.
0: Yeah. Okay. All right, Bradley, to your next question, you have 5 seconds to name three items needed to play hockey.
3: A stick, a mask, and a shirt, a jersey, pants.
0: Don't forget the hockey puck.
3: Yeah. Oh, yeah, the puck. Ice.
0: Ice is key as well, yep, but you need those other things, too.
2: Yeah.
0: Mm-hmm. I mean, unless it's heated rivalry, I don't think you need a shirt.
3: That's true.
0: So
3: there's that. That'd be cold.
0: Mm, well,
2: your little nips.
3: My nips ain't little. Oh. Talk about your own nips.
2: Okay. I'll pass.
0: All right, great. Let's move on to the next question. We got time for one.
3: Mind
0: more.
3: Your own nips.
0: Ooh, now I want some cheese nips. Remember those? Cheez-Its are better.
3: Nipples make you think of nips.
2: What about
3: nibs?
2: They were little like coffee candies, right?
3: Well, those are those nibs? Yeah, coffee nibs. But then mm-hmm. nibs are also those licorice nibs, right? The little licorice nibs.
2: Oh yeah,
0: like the Good and Plenties.
2: No, they're just like
3: they're small little pieces. It's
2: of
3: like
2: licorice.
3: They take a rope and they just chop it up into little bits.
2: Yeah, nibs.
3: But are both of those things called nibs?
2: I don't
3: that
2: know.
3: That seems
2: we'll
3: weird.
2: We'll have to tell people tomorrow. I'm sure they'll be waiting with bated breath.
0: And that was a tie, by the way, ladies and gentlemen.
3: So I'm still in the lead.
0: Bradley's still in the lead.
3: Kicking butt.
2: Yeah,
3: coffee
2: yeah.
3: nips.
2: Oh, nips.
3: Yeah, the licorice are nibs and the coffee are nips.
2: Legitimately.
3: Coffee nipples. All right, hey, thanks for playing. We'll be back tomorrow. Up next, Brittany and Kendall. Have a fabulous afternoon.
2: Bye! Bye.
4: Where talk is fun.
5: Yeah, might take my mind off things.
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10: And good morning, my talkers. Good afternoon. What? It's 3 o'clock. Yeah, okay. I'm going to catch up. Let me open another Diet Coke here. This is Leah stepping in to give you a look at what's happening on the roads. And a shout out to Linda and Claire driving the South Metro. Hey, ladies, it is looking free and clear right now. So take advantage of that while we have it. We do have a crash at I-494 westbound between US 169 and Washington Avenue. That is in the Bloomington area. And a little further north in the metro, Minnesota 65 northbound, there is an incident that's been reported at the exit ramp to I-694W. For your weather today, sitting at our afternoon high right now, we're going to see cloudy skies continuing through tonight with a low near 55, and we could see some showers tomorrow. Afternoon high, a little cooler, only about 65. Right now, we are sitting at 70 degrees at my talk.
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10: And you know we're going to be talking VMAs today. That was pretty exciting last night. And the VMAs were back. So was Madonna. After opening the show 23 years after her last performance, the Material Girl, Charlie XCX, and Sabrina Carpenter set the stage for the awards show. Madonna ended up taking home 7 awards, including Best Collaboration, Best Dance, and the biggest honor of the night, Artist of the Year. And Futurama is now a thing of the past. Again, the long-running animated series wrapped up its 14th season today on Hulu. There's no plans at the moment to renew, but this is not the first time Simpsons creator Matt Groening has called it just to return for another season, so there's still hope. Diehard fans will be happy to know that there are still 3 Hulu specials still yet to be released. And on the heels of SNL's 52nd season premiere this weekend, Weekend Update co-host Michael Che is coming back to Netflix with another stand-up special. His 3rd hour-long special for the streaming service is titled Shot in Minnesota, and it was taped at First Avenue last August. Shot in Minnesota will premiere on Netflix October 13th. That's all the Hollywood news we've got for you at the moment, but don't worry, there's plenty coming our way. We've got Mike and Brittany stepping in right now. 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
11: I mean, we're not exactly Woodward and Bernsteining it over here, but yeah, that's some pretty fresh info from the world of pop culture and entertainment. Where talk is fun. My Talk 107.1.

0: birthday's one of those fun, we've got kids vibes. Kendall is home with a sick kiddo who's got a cold. I think it kept everybody up last night. So it's Brittany. That's me. Hi, welcome. Mike. And
1: hi, that's me. Welcome.
0: And Mike is in for... Leah is in for Mike.
2: Somebody's
1: well said.
2: Somebody's covering something in this room.
1: You handled that perfectly.
0: Nailed it. Now turn on the mics and let's do this show, because that obviously could
1: that's
0: not...
1: That's going to work out great. I think that's a great way to start the show,
0: way?
1: Brittany. Yep, just like that.
0: Hey, guys. It's cold and flu season. Everybody's back in school.
1: Yep.
0: We're going to all experience this together. Leah, you... think you're out of it.
2: I'm out of this.
0: No, you think.
2: Oh, gosh.
0: But here's the thing about this situation. Everybody who thinks they're out of it, we've drugged them back in.
2: Okay.
0: Gogo's back in preschool. Bodhi is a child who constantly like licks other kids. We're in it. Guys, we're in it.
2: I actually... Okay.
0: Gogo's back in preschool. Bodhi is a child who constantly like licks other kids. We're in it. Guys, we're in it.
2: I actually went out to dinner last night at a really great restaurant, but a fondue restaurant.
0: Where?

0: activities. And I could tell their household was under a bit of stress when you got a sick kiddo. And she's like, do you want, you and Gogo want to go with me and Kai and Bodhi to like the zoo or the children's theater, or not children's theater, or the children's museum?
1: Yeah.
0: And I was like, no, that's great. But how about you just drop Kai at my house? You know, and you're like,
1: yep.
0: Activities sound great, but like, I think since Kai's never been at our house, I think new toys and new environment, and you can just go. You would have thought I told her, like, here's $2 million. And like, it's one of those.
1: So she said yes. She took you up on it.
0: She said yes to the dress.
1: Nice.
0: And Kai was at our house from like noon to five.
1: Okay.
0: And I will say this, as you've experienced Miles, guys, is he four now?
1: He's, coming up on it.
0: Yeah, he's almost four. Yeah.
1: Yep.
0: Having another kid there is such a needed, he's an essential worker in our house. Because he is enough of a, he's about a year younger than Gogo, but they will play together.
1: Sure.
0: So I can take a step back.
1: Got it.
0: So normally I'm in the mix. I am like Margot's friend and I have to do everything. Like we, you know, I have to create narratives while we play and it might always suck.
1: Mm-hmm.
0: I got to take a step back. So it's kind of a win-win for all of us.
1: Leave us alone, Mom.
0: Right? It is weird though to hear two, like they're now sentient.
1: Okay.
0: And like Gogo will randomly like, and Gogo talks, I know this is shocking, 7 times as much as any other kid, especially Kai. I know.
1: I wonder where she gets that from.
0: I have no idea. It must be your dad.
1: Yeah,
0: and
1: clearly.
0: So they're like quiet down in the basement coloring, and she'll go, do you just miss your mom so much?
1: Oh. Oh, no.
0: I was like, that's a weird thing. Okay. And then Kai goes, and baby Bodhi. Like, it was so cute. And I was like, oh, my God, that was so funny.
1: Yeah.
0: And like, there's so many moments where Gogo's just asking him questions and then telling on him. Like, hey, Mom, Kai burped and didn't say excuse me. And I was like, it's fine, Gogo. Like, let it be. Like, there was a lot of tattletaling, a lot of like, he does this.
1: Mm-hmm.
0: And at one point, he accidentally called me Mom. And Gogo was like shoving it in his face. I know.
1: Oh, wow.
0: I know. It was like, because Gogo said, thank you, Mom. And Kai goes, thank you, Mom. And Gogo goes, Kai? That's not your mom.
1: What? I said it just like that, too. Hey, idiot, that's not your mom.
0: There's so many funny parts. And I was there by myself. So I, would text Kendall and her mom these things where it was just,
1: that's
0: like,
1: so awesome.
0: It's so funny. And, many moments. And Kai is really in his no era, too. So he was just saying no to everything. Gogo's like, do you want to play this? And he goes, no.
1: Oh, no.
0: And I said, hey, Gogo, why don't we just play it?
1: Sure.
0: And, he'll go along with it. But the moral of the story is, whatever their household has, our household definitely will have. So, please.
1: And yeah, somebody here at work, actually, I came in and I was like, yeah, I don't know. Last night, I just kind of had a weird little sniffle. So, I just took a bunch of cold medicine and went to bed and slept the whole night. It was wonderful. And he's like, yeah, you're probably going to blame that on me because he was a little sick under the weather last week.
0: Yeah.
1: And I was like, yeah, it was either that or the surprise birthday party I went to on Friday or the Pitbull concert that I went to on Saturday or, you know, the movie I went to this weekend. So, yeah, I was a little busy this weekend as well.
0: Can we please talk about the concert you went to?
1: Yeah!
0: It's so good. You're actually really good at that.
1: Okay!
0: Super good.
1: What?
0: That one, not as much.
1: Okay, I'm working on them. Yeah, it was Pitbull, it was Little John, it was the Mystic Lake Amphitheater, and oh my goodness.
0: Oh my, the videos we were getting, me and Kendall were dying.
1: Everybody needs to send us a message if you were at the show, because there were so many people. It was absolutely packed, filled up. It was such a vibe. When Little John came out right away, it was like, he made it clear, we're going back to the 2000s.
0: Love.
1: And it was such a fun throwback. Right away, it was a little actually heart-wrenching right away, because you may remember earlier this year, DJ Young Slade passed away, Lil Jon's son.
0: Okay, yeah.
1: So because of that, there was like this big countdown happening, and then after that, it was like this really heartfelt 4.5-minute tribute, and then Lil Jon came on the stage, referenced it right away, talked about it throughout the show, how important this was. But Lil Jon, it wasn't just all the songs he did during the 2000s. You don't realize how much he produced in the 2000s. So he said, we're going to be celebrating my music. We're going to be celebrating stuff that I produce. He was going, it was hit after hit after hit. All these 2000s songs, the club songs you were dancing to, he was having such a good time. He's like, this one, I'm giving this one out to all the grandmas out there, all the aunties out there, all you mamas that got a babysitter tonight. Like, he was just loving it because he knows, and there were so many people. And

0: That's, you could see it in the crowd. There were people right next to us, people we were sitting next to. It was as clearly a mom, her younger daughter, and then her youngest daughter. And they all just like loved the show for different reasons. So honestly, the Little John part was enough. If what we paid for to go to the show, we just got the Little John concert, I'd have been like, this is enough. I don't need any more.
1: That would be enough.
0: But then Mr. Worldwide, Mr. 305,
1: so like what? Dolly. Was it, were people just losing their minds? Was everyone just screaming like crazy?
0: It was constant. There's not, nobody sat down once the entire show. It was just constantly dancing, just a wave of people dancing, people chanting. Lil Jon even did this part where he's like, hey, you're all my best friends tonight. So what we're going to do is what I do with my best friends. We're going to do some karaoke. And all of a sudden he plays Sweet Caroline. Is Lil Jon singing Sweet Caroline?
1: Like, it feels
2: that's
1: like
2: amazing.
1: Yeah, it seems like a head injury.
0: Yeah.
1: Like, for you guys to be like, what happened last night?
0: Oh, it was such a blast. Nonstop, 3 hours, well, 2 hours, 2.5 hours of just nonstop fun. They had a couple DJs there as well. But then Pitbull came out. And like I said, it could have been enough with Lil Jon, but then Pitbull came out and you're like, oh, man. Because again, you just don't realize how many songs Pitbull has been on. And the cool part about it, you might say, well, this, you know, sure, he has a huge song with Usher. Sure, he has a huge song with whoever, but that person's not there. You become that person.
1: Yeah.
0: The audience gets to be J-Lo. The audience gets to be Christina Aguilera. The audience gets to be Neo and Chris Brown. And you're singing those parts. And then Pitbull comes in and sings his part. It's so fun.
1: That reminds me of the Eras tour when Taylor Swift would do songs that has somebody featured, yeah, or like Bon Iver. And so I'd always think it would be like Taylor Swift's featuring, mm-hmm, Toronto.
0: Yes.
1: You know, Pitbull, exactly, featuring Shakopee.
0: That's exactly what it felt like. So, and he was having a great time with it being a new venue. He was loving it. I guess Prince, you know, as many artists, is one of the most influential people in his life. So he was always referencing Prince the whole time. And it was just a blast. It was a vibe. My first time at the amphitheater. Place is amazing.
1: Isn't it
0: I
1: good?
0: Love it. Yeah.
1: You can see everything.
0: Exactly. The seating wise, it's so, so good.
1: Parking was good, isn't it?
0: Well, so we actually stayed at Mystic Lake.
1: Fun!
0: And that's the one, I guess, little hiccup I'll say. Just be aware of this. Getting there, super easy.
1: Yeah, yeah.
0: Awesome. Problem is, if you don't leave the show early.
1: Yeah, don't leave it early.
0: Well, you almost have to,
1: but
0: because then getting you back,
1: yeah,
0: we walked out and they're like, oh yeah, the line's this way. Oh yeah, the line starts this way. Oh yeah, the line starts this way. There had to have been 1,000 people in the line to get on these shuttles. And keep in mind, there's only 50 people to get on a bus. So eventually we just said, you know what? We're going to walk to the nearest location that we can grab a drink at and sit down and wait an hour and a half and we'll call an Uber. So that's how many people wanted to ride.
1: Dang.
0: And maybe it's the demographic too of this concert. Like, there's a lot of people that I think
1: came out of town for it, maybe.
0: Or just the type of people that are the Mystic Lake's attracting. You know, the type of people that are going to get a hotel so they can party all night long and then go back to the casino and keep the party type going.
1: Yeah.
0: It's not like a very young audience or a much older. It was kind of that perfect middle ground.
1: Millennial-esque.
0: So maybe just figuring out the queue situation of getting back on there would be my only little bit of a caveat.
2: Mad respect for those partying to excess on a Sunday night. I tip my hat.
0: Saturday night. This was Saturday night.
2: Oh, this was Saturday night. Okay.
0: This was Saturday night.
1: Never mind. You guys are all...
2: Never mind. That's fine. Whatever.
1: We don't owe you crap.
0: So, no. It was an absolute blast. Such a great show.
1: It's like... I just love that. I've gone to two shows there, and it's been so fun. It just shows you like what a mind frame I have. Didn't even think about staying at the hotel.
0: Yeah. No, we stayed there and it was wonderful. So got there early and
1: Was that so fun then, staying at the place?
0: Just
1: I've never stayed at Mystic.
0: Oh yeah, just a blast.
2: Did you win any money?
0: We did not. It got a little more expensive, but that's how it goes sometimes.
1: That's how it goes.
0: Mm-hmm.
1: Oh my God. Okay, when we get back, the VMAs went down last night and we've got a lot of clips from it. We will be back here on the old BK show.
3: Where talk is fun.
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0: 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Kendall's out. Mike's in for Kendall. Leah's in for Mike. And I, unfortunately, am myself. Hey.
1: We tried our best. We tried our best, everyone. But unfortunately,
0: I am who I am.
1: Who she is.
0: Oh, and I like have gone full fall. I had a pumpkin spice latte, my first one of the season today.
1: Exciting.
0: Thank you and bless you with your PSLs as well. VMAs were last night.
1: Perfect song to come back with.
0: I wouldn't acknowledge the song.
1: Yeah, I will. Because I'm the one who yells at you for doing it.
0: A little peek behind the curtains. We take the songs out on some things, so we get in trouble when we mention them, but I can't stop now.
1: And I'm the one who always tells her not to do it, and then I just did it.
0: So if you're listening to the podcast, you don't know what we're talking about. You're so lucky.
2: Thanks, Mike.
0: Thanks, Mike. When we got the VMAs last night, and I listen, we could sit and tell you who won and who didn't, but I think there's like some real issues we're having.
1: Okay.
0: Madonna won a lot.
1: Like more than anyone.
0: More than anybody. Madonna.
1: Five VMAs.
0: And hey, listeners, right now, I don't care if you're driving. I don't care if you're doing open heart surgery. Raise your hand if you listen to her album. Because I know that we didn't lose anybody to raising hands just now.
2: I heard like two tracks. I liked the tracks I heard.
0: Did you listen to them again?
2: No.
0: No.
2: And I didn't add them to anything.
1: And I've never listened. I never sat down and listened to the album. No.
0: No. I listened to the one with Sabrina Carpenter because of obviously they've performed it. And when she was at Coachella, I saw that. And I like Madonna. I really do. I want her to succeed. I think she should just play. Anytime she comes, she should just do Like a Prayer. I would be so happy if every time she just came on, it was Like a Prayer again and again and again.
1: And there were a choir of children singing it behind her.
0: Preach.
1: Clearly. Yes. I want to clear something. Seven VMA wins. She was nominated for 13. The list I had only had five, but seven in total. So it was a big night for her.
0: Yeah. And you're asking kind of like, well, what's going on with that? She performed. There was some trade that happened. And it was a big night. It was like a let's celebrate Madonna night. And like that, let's just call it that then. Let's call it the Madonna show. It was fun. She came out. There's a big performance. There was a lot of people sprinkled in that performance. Including, oh my God.
1: Seth Rogen?
0: Yes.
1: Seth Rogen opened it up.
0: Why?
1: Because she agreed to be on season two of The Studio. That's why. That's
0: Seth Rogen.
2: Oh, nice.
1: Julia Garner was there as well.
0: Yeah, Seth Rogen just had a moment where he came out, smoked a cig, and walked off.
1: Yep.
0: And I was like, the whole time, he's like, what am I supposed to do? Okay. And then I will have to say, a lot of conversations around her butt.
1: Yeah.
0: Her butt.
2: Lack thereof.
0: No.
2: Oh, she got the implants. That's right.
0: I don't know what happened.
1: Yeah, not lack thereof. Just the location.
2: Like, it's too high.
1: Something wrong.
0: I would say butts are kind of like real estate.
1: Yep.
0: Location is clutch. Yeah. It is really important where butt is.
1: Correct.
0: And it was, I mean, the thing is, she is objectively a beautiful lady. I think there's so many cool things. She was like doing yoga up there. I'm like, that's cool. I wish I wasn't distracted by whatever you did to change your butt. And I think a lot of the conversation I have with Madonna is like that death grip to youth where I'm like, just be who you are. Like Cher would never.
1: Yeah.
0: And Cher's gotten a lot done, but she's not trying to be a different age. And it just feels like Madonna has that like, I am still young. I'm the club head. I want to make out with randos. And you're like, okay. And you kind of love it because it's camp. And I think performing with Sabrina Carpenter is perfect combo for her.
1: For sure.
0: Sabrina Carpenter and Madonna did win Best Collaboration. And let me tell you, Sabrina's a good sport across the board. Because in the speech, Madonna comes for her in like a way and comes for her team. I want you guys to listen to this and know that while this is happening, Sabrina's standing right next to her making a lot of faces because there was like, I didn't think you were going to say that. But luckily, Sabrina's a pretty good sport about it. Here is Madonna and Sabrina Carpenter accepting Best Collaboration Award.
3: I would like to briefly say how this collaboration came about. Everybody who knows me knows how impatient I am. And when 5 days passed and I still didn't get connected with Sabrina and didn't hear back from her about whether she wanted to do a song with me, 5 days.
1: Space is perfect there.
3: I DM'd her. Yeah. And this is a true story. She answered me back. And I don't know, within weeks we were in the studio together. It was fabulous.
4: My team replies, just so everybody knows. They do respond to people, but I respond faster. So direct line to me is always the best way to get in contact.
0: And during that speech also, they kind of skipped around. At one point, she goes, you know, Sabrina's a real professional. And like, there's not a lot of professionals in the industry. She's always early, which is good because I am always very late. And I was like, oh.
1: I like how she was like, you know, I'm not a very patient person. But yeah, you make everybody else be patient when it comes to seeing you, Madonna. Like, that's your whole bit.
0: Which is like, I love it. I will say, like, the part of me, I love a diva. Mm-hmm. I love a diva. And it's like, if you're, listen, like, Sabrina Carpenter went into that collab going, I probably won't like the song. I probably won't, like, know the direction.
1: Her butt's probably going to be in a place it's not supposed to be, but I just have to be okay with that.
0: I just have to go along for the ride. Okay, we have Taylor's speech, but I do feel like, okay, why don't we talk about this and we'll get to Taylor's speech at 4:10 because Taylor's speech is going to be a little longer. But there was a conversation, or Charlie XCX was in the beginning of the show. And at one point, everyone kind of kept asking, is Charlie going to drop something? Because, like, Charlie and Taylor Swift do not get along. Well, okay, yeah.
1: Well, yeah, no, so then, and then everyone saw on the internet, because there was a clip that was kind of poorly edited, what it made it look like during the speech that you referenced of Taylor Swift, that Charlie was giving a very, like, kind of not interested, like, you know, little clap. Turns out they cut that from when Nirvana got the Video Vanguard Award.
0: Yeah.
1: So that was actually her reaction to a different award. They clipped it, posted it out there, and whoever posted it, congratulations, you got millions and millions and millions of views that made it look like Charlie XCX was shading Taylor. She was not.
0: She was not. I did like Charlie XCX and Sabrina both were in the intro, and it was pretty fun to watch them, like, party.
1: Mm-hmm.
0: You know what I mean? Like, there is, Charlie's got a vibe, and I really like it.
1: And Madonna and Charlie and Julia Garner, if you looked on Madonna's Instagram, they were partying in the room afterward. Like, they were partying all, they're still probably partying
0: they're
1: from the looks
0: hard.
1: Of
0: and
1: it. They're still going hard.
0: Love that. Yeah, Taylor Swift's getting her 8 hours of sleep.
1: Yeah.
0: When we get back, we're doing, it's a National Good Neighbor Day. So today's mixtape is about being a good neighbor. Think about that. What's that going to entail? But thank goodness we have Leah, because she's going to tell us what's going on with the roads.
2: Thanks, Brittany. We are checking out the roadways right now. We do have a couple slowdowns for you to watch out for. If you are on I-94 westbound, the exit ramp at 242B to I-35 north and US 10 west, look out for a crash there causing some slowdowns. South Metro seems to be moving a little bit, but do watch out for that crash at I-494 westbound in Bloomington between US 169 and Washington Avenue. And Scandia, if you're heading way up north out of the metro, Lofton Avenue North, there is a crash on Minnesota 97. For your weather, we are looking at cloudy skies continuing an overnight low, pretty chilly, about 55 tonight. And we've got some rain showers coming our way tomorrow with an afternoon high of 65. Back to 74 and a little cloudy on Wednesday. We should see a nice little bit of sunshine by the end of the week. And maybe the weekend as well. It's 70 degrees right now at my talk.
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0: It's Mixtape Monday. Tell your friends to gather round. We like to make mixtapes, and today is all about a good neighbor. Let's kick it off.
1: Let's mix it up a little.
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4: All right, yeah, National Good Neighbor Day. I don't know, I was looking through the days of the week and days of the month, and it was National Good Neighbor Day, and I was like, hey, let's do a little mixtape about that, whatever that means to you.
0: What does that mean to me? I don't know. I've had to reflect on it, and I'm still all over the place.
4: Okay, I can't wait to see which Taylor Swift songs you picked.
0: Thank you. And at the end of the day, that's really what you can set your watch to.
4: Unless you didn't wear your watch like you today.
0: Today, zany feeling. I go, Mike, I have no realm or idea. I'm feeling really lost about time management today.
4: It wasn't like I was getting anxious because we were like 40 minutes from the show. And I was like, so we got this, we got this, we got this. And I walked out. I was like, yeah, so how's this going? And then you're like, yeah, I don't know what's going on. I just time today. It's just kind of like, yeah, I know.
5: It's a social construct. Don't worry about it.
0: It really is. And I'll tell you what, then I was like, even leaving my house because I was like waiting for the nanny. I was like, oh, wait, she's not going to be here for a while. And I was like, I could clean. And then I realized I'm not wearing a watch today. And that's like so rare for me. And that bad boy alerts me of different things. I definitely didn't take any of my supplements today. It's fine.
4: There you go.
0: But Leah, you're in charge right now.
5: Mm-hmm.
0: Who's kicking off?
5: You are.
0: Ooh.
5: Yeah.
0: Okay. Well, speaking of Taylor Swift.
5: Really, we just had to get it up. We just had to rip the Band-Aid off.
0: Thank you. This is the vibe I feel like I have. Now, don't get me wrong. I love my neighbors, and they're very, very good to me. And they are so good to Margo. They're always inviting her to go to things. But I have a little witch house, and sometimes I like to lean into that and not let anybody, like, my yard is not well kept. My vibe is very much so I'm going from place to place. And this is what I'm going for in life with Taylor Swift.

0: Oh my God, I always goosebumps at that one.
1: I love that.
2: I have a music video that plays in my head every time I see that. It's or listen to that song. So,
1: and I love it. And again, I can't stress enough. It's a narrative I've created. But I like the, like, I dare you to say something. Luckily, I live in Minneapolis where literally nobody cares. Yeah. And I love that for me.
2: That's a great start. I love it.
1: Thanks.
0: All right. Well, I'm going to jump in next. If that's okay.
2: All right. Yes. Please do. Yes, absolutely. Oh, you're running this show.
1: We all stop. I was like, yes.
2: Yep. And, yes, you are.
1: And we are giving you the power.
2: And don't forget, friends.
1: And friends.
0: Friends.
1: Don't forget.
2: So, yeah, no, you're absolutely.
1: Yes,
2: you're,
1: do that.
2: You're running
1: we should
2: it.
1: Cheer you
2: next.
1: On more. You know what? We should cheer Leah on more. Leah, try it again.
0: All right. So I'm going to jump in next, guys.
1: Yes, you are, girl. Love that.
0: Oh, pity, pity, pity. Anyway, so I always think about like how I am to the neighbors because I also like, I don't know if I'm the best neighbor.
1: Yeah.
0: I don't think I'm the worst.
1: I don't think you're the worst.
0: But, you know, sometimes those neighbors get a little rowdy. So I thought of this one from the early 2000s. You remember James? This one may have been on your Napster playlist. The song is called Laid.

0: that's a good way to go.
1: You like that one?
0: Yeah. That was, I think, American Pie 2, that song played constantly, I believe.
1: Leah's getting it on. Nice. Loud. I love
0: nice.
1: That for
0: Nicely
1: you.
0: Nicely done. All right. Again, that is our Neighbor Day for a National Good Neighbor Day. I am going to, you know, there's lots of different ways you can call your neighborhood. You might call it your, you know, the people you live next to, your hood, or your block. Here's Jenny from the block.

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1: Yes, you did.
2: Still Mikey from the block. There you go. I told you at the Pitbull concert, we got to basically sing Jenny, or as J-Lo for that song on the dance floor.
0: And that's so fun. And
2: then Pitbull came out and did his thing. So there you go. I got a little J-Lo going.
0: This is literally picked because the band's name is Neighbors. Here's Sweater Weather.
2: Oh, nice.
0: Which I don't want my neighbors to be touching me.
2: Well, here's an invite for your neighborhood.

0: such a great fall song.
1: I know. Mm-hmm.
2: I really love that one.
1: Me too.
3: All right, so we're rolling on to again. It's National Good Neighbor Day. Leah's going to have her next song on the list.
1: And we love that for Leah.
3: We love it.
1: Good job, Leah. It's your turn.
2: They make me come in here and do this, and then they dog me, man. Okay, so I'm thinking about what's the best neighborhood hangout place? Mm-hmm. And how about the old schoolyard?

0: Diamond.
1: Love it.
0: Oh my God. That is one of our songs of the summer this year. Like, we played that one a lot for some reason.
2: I love that.
0: That one came up a lot. So
1: sweet.
0: All right, Mike, what do you got going for us?
1: We're
0: going
1: to go back into the early 80s. I believe it was the second British invasion. But one of the bands was Madness with their song, Our House.

0: little nostalgic walk back into the past with Madness and talking about their house in the middle of their street.
1: I love in their that. Neighborhood. That's such a fun song.
0: It is. All right, last round of Good Neighbor Day today.
1: Some people just Googled Great Neighbors and they found out there's a band that's called Great Neighbors. Those people are me. I am that person. Here's Home by Great Neighbors.

0: got some Alex Morin vibes going.
1: It's so good. And I'm like, you can imagine pulling up to your neighborhood at the end of like a long day, and that's just like the feeling you get. So it worked out great for me.
0: Such nice a fun. Great soundtrack song. Like, it is. Kind of is like a.
1: There's this neighborhood. There's like a half block from us. There's this like they have this catio, this like balcony where they let their cats hang out.
2: Okay.
1: And me and Gogo have to stop there every time, and we roll our windows down and go here, kitty, kitty, kitty. And no matter who's walking by, they're like, "What the hell?" Because there's a lot of times the cats aren't out there.
2: Oh, sure.
1: But we have to try every single time.
0: Get them out there.
2: That's awesome. Love it.
0: All right, well, let's go back to the early 2000s. Actually, the mid-aughts, I guess this is like not early 2000s. Everything early 2000s to me, unless it happened 5 years ago. But do you remember the band called Group Love, speaking of weird neighbors?
1: Yeah.
0: Yeah, all right. This is Tongue Tied.
1: I feel like Leah's just trying to ask for a group sex situation.
2: I think that's what it is, yeah.
1: Upside down pineapple.
2: Uh-huh.
1: Jeez. I didn't even know. I'm like a half mile away from Leah, so I'm a little concerned at the vibe.
0: This is a fun one.
1: Like, it is. It's good.
0: During that whole like fun Jack Antonoff's like, you know, kind of coming out, not coming out.
2: No, yeah, for sure.
0: You know, totally. He was getting big.
2: Alrighty. Well, we have got all of... We're going to go basically the exact opposite of what Leah brought us all day long, because Leah was all talking about, you know, trying to be a good neighbor.
1: Trying to if you know help what I mean. A neighbor out.
2: Exactly. Well, we are going to go to the guy who was the OG great neighbor. That is none other than Mr. Rogers.
3: It's a beautiful day in this neighborhood, a beautiful day for a neighbor. Would you be mine? Could you be mine? It's a neighborly day in this beauty wood, a neighborly day for a beauty. Would you be mine? Could you be mine? I have always wanted to have
2: a little something
3: neighbor.
2: For everybody on this Good Neighbor Day, no matter what type of neighbor I've you want to be.
1: Yeah, how involved, or in my case, not involved, so you'd like to be with your neighbors.
2: Oh, man.
1: Thanks, Leah. Thanks, Mike. Yes. That was a great neighbor.
3: Since we're together,
1: we love all you guys. Well, you're our neighbors here on the radio. And when we get back, our own neighbor, Paul Folger, will be joining us here at My Talk 107.1.
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0: Hey, it is My Talk's Project Down and Dirty Airport at MSP. 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This year's charity partners include Wishes and More, Jack's Basket, Airport Foundation, MSP, and Tubman. More information is going to be posted very soon at MyTalk 107.1. 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You should see.

0: 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We've got Paul Folger in Anchor 5 Eyewitness News. 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
1: Hello, friends.
0: Hey, Paul, what are you working on for the fall? What's the fall house vibe?
1: Oh, the fall house vibe. I have been working. Have you guys ever heard of a Mortise lock? I think that's how you
0: Sounds
1: say it.
0: Sounds morbid.
2: No.
1: So, doesn't it?
0: Yeah.
1: It's what most house locks have.
0: Mortise
1: lock. That
0: are
1: like a 100-year-old house, right? And so it's a locking mechanism. I wanted to replace the door locks in this old house that I live in that's over 100 years old. And when I took the locks off, I realized there are huge holes all over this door that I can't not replace with a modern lock.
0: Oh.
1: So I took it to the local key shop.
0: And?
1: Took it out.
0: Yeah.
1: And they can take it apart. They go in there and work out all the mechanisms. They clean them all out. And it costs less than doing it, buying a new one.
0: Yeah.
1: And you don't have to put any new holes or repair any old holes. It all fits right
0: this
1: back together.
0: This is a great tip.
1: Yeah.
0: I have, if you ever need a good locksmith.
1: Yeah.
0: I have a really good locksmith. He's come to our house twice for like various reasons. And his name is Michael. And my kid is very emotionally attached to him for some weird reason. She's seen him both times, and she's like, I miss Michael. And I'm like, what?
2: How you know she might be misplacing her keys a little too much is that your daughter's best friend is the locksmith. What?
1: He's got the key to her heart, see?
0: Yes.
1: He's loving her.
0: Yeah, it's so funny. And she'll like crap talk me in front of him. She'll be like, you and I work hard, Michael. I'm like, what is happening?
1: That's
0: not
1: great.
0: Like mom. And I'm like, okay, it was weird.
1: Oh, my gosh. So. Did you guys find out this weekend, or did you hear anything about the cat show that happened this weekend?
2: Oh, no.
0: But, like, we are the demographic.
2: We are so cat people.
1: It is so fun.
0: I have been to a cat show.
1: Yeah.
0: It's amazing.
1: Did they show videos?
0: What's that? Do they show?
1: Did they show videos?
0: No.
1: You know, sometimes the St. Paul Saints, they have cat days and they
0: I've been to a show where like literally it's like a dog show, but for cats.
1: Yeah, this was the cat fancier. So this was a little bit
0: fancier
1: than one over there. It was at the River Center.
0: Yeah.
1: They've had this for 93 years. That's how long they've been hosting this event.
0: The one I went to was also at the River Center, but it was years ago. So maybe it was this? How many cat shows are at the River Center?
1: I don't know. They have another one coming up later this year.
0: God, maybe it was that one.
1: But that's how they probably have gotten to 93. So maybe you were at 87.
0: Yeah, I could see
1: that. Could that be the case?
0: And it's crazy because they, like, the cats are so docile. They're just like petting them and hanging out.
2: There's a video that I just love watching this guy on social media where he just does he takes and looks at them. He holds them up and he grabs this little pointer and he's like, now you look at this part and this is this type. How are they doing this? I'm never going to be able to get Punk to do any of these things.
0: Kevin is pretty chill and he'd still be like, what the hell?
2: Pointing at different things.
1: 150 cats.
2: Wow.
1: 30 different breeds.
0: What happens when your cat gets loose at a cat show?
1: I don't know. I guess, I mean, maybe they're just, they just know that they, those cats probably just want to go home.
0: Everybody's
1: looking at me. Everybody's staring at me and I have nothing to do.
0: Well, I'm pretty sure that's accurate to whenever a cat is not home.
1: They want nothing to do with any of it.
0: They don't want to be there.
1: Yeah. But, you know, they had a nice show. 150 cats, 30 different breeds, all those things. Persians, the Russian Blues, all the cool ones. So maybe you don't have a fancy cat. Maybe you got a muck
0: cat. I got a garbage cat. Yeah. I have a literal garbage cat.
1: Well, you know what you can do this coming weekend?
0: What?
1: You can take it to the Blessing of the Animals and St. Francis Festival Sunday, October the 4th at the Basilica of St. Mary's in Minneapolis.
0: Question, will my cat want to be home when it's there?
1: Well, I don't know. It depends on who's there. Garbage cats seem to like hanging out together.
0: That is true.
1: They're going to have a short service. That's at 2:30, followed by individual blessings for your pet. So family-friendly activities. You can learn all about caring for our planet as well. See?
0: This is great.
1: Something to take your pet to.
0: I hate my sister's dog. His name is Vinny. It is.
1: Does it need a blessing?
0: Yes.
1: Yeah, okay.
0: This thing is a demon. His name is Vinny. He ruins everything. He ruins the vibe at my sister's house. Everyone's yelling at him all the time. He's chewed up many a shoes. I literally do not like him. And to that I say, maybe he needs to get blessed.
1: He may.
0: Like, I'm concerned about him. I'm going to send this to my sister immediately.
2: Did you ever think of the alternative? Maybe it's a you problem.
0: Should I get blessed too?
2: I think maybe you need to get blessed. And then Vinny, when you talk about Vinny online, people rip you apart.
0: People do not like that. I hate Vinny because I love dogs. Yeah. I love dogs.
1: But you don't like Vinny.
0: I hate Vinny. And that's like proof of how bad of a dog he is. I asked Finn the other day. I said, Finn, if you could push up. Finn is my nephew. It's the owner. He lives with Vinny. I said, Finn, and he's 16. I go, Finn, if you could push a button, and you know Vinny'd be okay. You just get switched to another dog, would you push it? He didn't want to answer. What
1: wow.
0: does that say?
1: That's his own dog.
0: Yes, this dog is awful. There's something wrong with this dog.
1: What kind of dog is it again?
0: He is an Italian truffle dog, so God knows
1: what
0: how.
1: What does that mean?
0: Exactly.
1: Italian, should they make that name up?
0: His name is Rigolo Montalugo or something. It's got a crazy Italian name, Romolo, whatever.
1: It's a real breed.
0: It's a real breed. It was probably at this cat show just because it's that bad of a dog.
2: Lagotto Roma Golanolo. Yeah, okay, sure, we'll go with that.
0: Lagotto, I hate this dog.
1: Okay, well,
0: but yeah, more importantly, I'll let them dip me in the old, like, the special water if we can also dip Vinny. We'll both go in.
1: Well, I mean, he does look like his hair looks like he can handle it. It's real curly and probably just like he probably likes the water.
0: He eats acorns, and they have the yard that's just full of acorns.
1: Oh, yeah.
0: So then my sister's like, will you let Vinny out? I have to, like, make sure he doesn't eat acorns. So I'm, like, tackling him at the waist because I, like, have it. But, like, how do you prevent that?
2: He's got to check to make sure they're not truffles. That's his job.
1: That's what he's looking for.
2: He's a truffle hunting dog.
1: This is not one. No. This is not one.
0: Not
1: this is
0: one.
1: Not one.
0: And they're like, we'll have to get surgery out of his stomach. And everything he does, I get in trouble for, Paul. So it's like, I'm so sick of me getting yelled at because, oh, shut the door, shut the door. Maybe Vinny should be allowed in the house. Mm-hmm. I don't know.
1: He's not allowed in the
0: house. I mean, like, loud in different parts.
1: Mean,
0: he's very spoiled. I hate him.
1: Yeah, he's an Italian.
0: I know.
1: He has to be treated like special.
0: He's part of the family, nice. I guess, but I don't like
1: him. Well,
0: why
1: don't you take Vinny to Lutzen this weekend?
0: I think that would be fun.
1: Because this is, like, one of the peak weekends. Last weekend was, like, 10-20%. It keeps happening. We had it on Channel 5 today in the midday shows. We had pictures of Lutzen, and it's just gorgeous. The leaves are spectacular.
0: It's got to be popping there, right? Like,
1: oh,
0: people must
1: gosh.
0: Go there like crazy. I bet you could rent a place, though, but it's got to be so fun.
1: Oh, you could just go, yeah.
0: Just go up.
1: Just go up. Vinny would love it.
0: I will. There's sometimes I think about not shutting the fence door.
2: To say that out loud.
1: What's your email address again?
0: Don't worry about it. Guys, I always do the right thing. It's why I hate it, because I have to do so much to keep this dog alive. He does not take care of himself.
1: Wow.
0: He's fallen through the pool thing like 5 times, and I always have to solve it.
1: Maybe you could find some truffles at Aldi.
0: Maybe that's where I need to go.
1: Maybe Aldi. You need to go there because there's a brand new one.
0: And you love Aldi.
2: I love Aldi, and I also love this location, so I'm excited to hear there's a new one.
1: Yeah, downtown St. Paul once again has a grocery store.
0: Aldi is a little intimidating because there's like nuances that are different. They're only Aldi.
2: It's so funny, though, but once you go, you realize that it's not a big deal.
0: Okay, so tell me the cart thing. We need a quarter for the cart.
1: Yeah, that's all you need to know.
2: Or just bring a bag. Like, you just don't shop that. Like, we will go 3 times a week. We just bring a bag. I've never once used a quarter at Aldi.
1: See?
0: Dang.
2: Yeah.
1: This is on 10th Street East.
0: You beg somebody who's bringing it back.
2: Oh, and that's the one thing you got to do too is when you're bringing it apart, you have your quarter ready for you, and then you're just like, oh, excuse me, you're going that way. Whoop! I'll give this the quarter to you, and I'll take your card.
1: You don't even have to say it.
2: Don't even
1: everybody
2: have to
1: knows
2: it.
1: What to do.
0: Yep. What if I just steal cards?
1: They just walk up to you with a quarter.
2: Mm-hmm.
0: I'd be like, get that out of here!
2: Slaps her hand.
1: It's so easy. That's all you have to do.
2: I've never been here before.
0: And then like the. What is Aldi's vibe compare? Like, why? What makes Aldi different than other grocery store?
1: It's small.
0: Mm-hmm.
1: You can save a lot of money, and you know you are carrying your own bags in and out. You're bagging your own groceries, all those kinds of things. So,
0: which is like the only grocery stores I go to. Like, I cannot. This is not like because I'm either Cub or Costco. Yeah. So it's like. I'm fine with all that.
2: Traditionally, in most cases, it is a cheaper option for sure.
0: Okay.
2: Yeah, you can find a lot of great deals.
0: Brands,
2: a lot of the same brands or just like slightly alternative brands that are basically the exact same.
1: Yeah, a lot of their own brands. 10th Street East, it's where the old Lunds & Byerly used to be.
0: Take that, Lunds & Byerly.
1: There you go. So it is open up daily 9 to 8 at night. Speaking of stores, there's another new store. And I don't know much about this one. This is called Ollie.
2: Okay.
1: Okay. It's a bargain outlet. We're saving money today.
0: We're saving money in this economy?
1: It is in Maplewood. And this is a store where you're going to find brand name closeouts and excess inventory. They have opened 700 of these in the country. So this is what they do.
0: I'm going to tell you, there's a level of chaos at this store.
1: It's going to be fun.
0: The departments. Do you want to hear the departments?
1: Yeah.
2: You're talking about Ollie's now?
0: Yeah.
2: Okay, cool.
0: Food and candy is the first one.
1: Yum.
2: There we go.
1: Love it.
0: Bed, bath, home decor, kitchen and cleaning, Flooring. Didn't see that coming.
2: Flooring? What? Perfect.
0: Is this alphabetical? Like, what is going on?
1: They got it all.
0: Yeah, they got it. I mean, yeah.
1: Yeah. So okay. This is going to be good. Yeah. And they, again, they've just opened up. They're donating 700 books to Gillette Children's just to kind of stock up the hospital's little book nook over there. So being a good community member.
0: Okay.
2: I love this.
0: I will say this. They have a huge selection of sugar-free, like, those things you can put in coffee, like the syrups.
1: Oh, yeah.
0: And I love those. And they have a pumpkin spice sugar-free one.
1: Why not? It's the time of year.
0: I'm in.
1: Perfect, perfect. You got time for one quick more?
0: Yeah.
1: Okay,
0: yeah.
1: Just a six-year-old girl can now do a Rubik's Cube. You ready? In 3.5 seconds.
0: That's not a thing.
2: It's not possible.
1: Well, I'm just
0: telling
1: you.
0: She, like, sneezes and she's done.
2: I know. Yeah.
0: What does that mean?
1: Three.
0: No, there guys, that's not a thing.
2: That's got to be set up in a certain way, right? Like, I'm not, I know there's, like, a pattern. I know there's a way you do it. But if you set it up complicated enough, 3 seconds.
1: 3 seconds is fast.
0: At that point, that's how long it takes me to realize I have a cube, a Rubik's Cube in my hand.
1: Yeah.
0: Oh, what did you hand me? Four? What?
1: Yeah. So the typical time, the average time was at a recent competition of 4.27 seconds. So her first, she is doing it in under 3.5 seconds.
0: Think about incredible. You go to that competition, you pay for parking, and that's it.
1: Yeah, that's it. I just
0: okay,
1: take them
0: I'm ready
1: apart,
0: to go.
1: Put them back together. And that's how I do it.
0: Taking the stickers off. Oh, yep. Thank you so much, Paul Folger. 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When we get back, we've got somebody who's telling us that designers wouldn't dress her because of her size. Because celebrities are just like us.
2: Except when they're not.
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14: We are looking at some slowdowns and the drive home, if that's where you're starting out right now. Good afternoon. Welcome to the 4 o'clock hour. This is Leah on My Talk 107.1 and I-94 westbound at the 242B ramp to US 10 west. Look out for a crash there in the St. Paul area. I-35E northbound between Maryland Avenue and Wheelock Parkway in St. Paul. There is also a crash as well. And I-494 eastbound, a stalled vehicle at the 69 exit ramp to Minnesota 55 Dodd Road. A stalled vehicle causing some slowdowns. For your weather, cloudy skies continue tonight. We're going to see an overnight low right around 62, but hopefully getting a peek at the nice big moon. We're going to see rain showers tomorrow, just a 30% chance earlier on, but those are picking up throughout the day. It's going to be a rainy afternoon with an afternoon high right around 68 degrees, 62 for a low, and 73 with some more showers expected probably on Wednesday. Right now, cloudy skies, it's 71 at My Talk.
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15: Relax. I'm just here for some information.
14: Well, Europop fans, we have a Disney Hulu premiere date for the much-anticipated return and reunion of the problematic brothers Noel and Liam Gallagher. The documentary titled Don't Look Back in Anger will host new footage, interviews, and performances of Oasis's Wonderwall and Slide Away, along with some other new songs. The documentary will be hitting the streaming platforms on October 9th. In other streaming news, on the heels of SNL's 52nd season premiere, Weekend Update co-host Michael Che is coming back to Netflix with another stand-up special. His third hour-long special for the streaming service is titled Shot in Minnesota, and it was taped at First Avenue last August. Shot in Minnesota will premiere on Netflix October 13th. And the VMAs were back, and so was Madonna last night after opening the show 23 years after her last performance. The Material Girl, Charlie XCX, and Sabrina Carpenter set the stage for a really fun award show. Madonna ended up taking home 7 awards out of 13 nominations, including Best Collaboration, Best Dance, and the biggest honor of the night, Artist of the Year. That's your Hollywood news for this hour. We've got more on the way right now with Mike and Brittany right here on My Talk 107.1.
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13: Let's go, girls.
0: Listen, we're not all sample size. And Bebe Rexha also feels that way. We're talking about the VMAs. This is Brittany and Kendall here on My Talk 107.1. Bebe Rexha revealed how Taylor Swift supported her during a difficult time ahead of the 2019 Grammy Awards. Rexha at that time said that the designers refused to dress her for the awards ceremony due to her size, prompting her to speak out about body inclusivity on social media. Looking back at the moment, Rexha says that Swift was one of the few stars that reached out.
2: Well, that's awesome.
0: It is really cool. I don't know. Is it real?
2: Thanks, Brittany. You don't think it's real?
0: I don't know. I guess here's my struggle. Like, I don't know. She's got an interesting curve to her. And I don't mean that sounds like I'm talking about her body, which she does. She looks hot as hell.
2: Yeah.
0: But I don't always know. She sometimes just gets in the headline for saying things and doing things like this where you're like, okay.
2: Feels like we know a lot about Bebe Rexha, maybe more than we want to.
0: Yeah, I don't know.
2: Always finds a way to, okay.
0: I don't know why you would make this up, but I mean, Taylor Swift right now in a headline will get you
2: definitely a lot
0: of attention.
2: For sure.
0: And maybe there was like, I don't know. I go, man, you watch this person just like go throughout their lives and like any interaction they have at this point, now people will now post about it. And Bebe Rexha, I was like, I don't know. Is this real?
2: Okay.
0: It's kind of, I don't know.
2: I mean, it checks out. I mean, the story itself feels real. Would you be surprised? Would you be surprised if that was a situation she encountered in her life?
0: No.
14: You know, this is not the first time I've heard this story.
2: Oh, really?
14: Yeah. I heard this a couple of years ago.
2: Oh, got it.
14: Yeah,
2: okay.
14: Yeah.
2: So she must have a new project in the works.
14: Yeah.
2: Okay, cool.

0: Yeah, but he's writing this book called Brady, An American Story and the Price of Greatness.
1: The price was my family. And I paid it without a flinch. I paid it so quick. They're like, actually, your family's going to hate you. I've already paid that. I don't care.
0: So the nice thing I will say, if you are in the celebrity gossip world like we are, and you're reading the articles we're reading, we're talking about the things we're talking about, I don't know how much this book's going to tell you because, again, like Leah just referenced on that last story, we've heard and seen this story play out before, but now we just have confirmation that he meant exactly what we thought he meant. Yeah. There was, right after an announcement went out, this was in February of 2025, when Giselle posted a picture welcoming her first child with Joaquin Valentin.
1: Mm.
0: It was a little picture of the two of them and their new child.
1: Yeah, that seems great, right?
0: Yeah. Well, immediately after that was posted, Tom Brady posted a picture.
1: Yeah.
0: It was him throwing a football. You may remember this photo because we definitely talked about this story and what we thought this meant, the true story behind it. There was a picture of him throwing a football with his right arm extended. The ball was spiraling out of his hand, silhouetted by a golden glow of a sunset. And underneath it, it just wrote, "True love." Now, if you recall,
1: out of reach, baby.
0: If you recall, true love is the exact phrase Giselle mentioned repeatedly when she described Tom Brady's relationship with football, about him not being maybe the best father or best husband.
1: It's so stupid.
0: So now this book is actually confirming exactly what we thought. That post was a direct shot, was a quote middle finger to her ex and her ex's new husband, because everyone close to Tom Brady, again, according to this book that is coming out, was well aware that this was not some sort of like secret. This was not sort of tongue in cheek. This was absolutely a direct message right at his ex-wife.
1: It's like, okay, I'll say this about Tom Brady.
0: Yeah.
1: You're like, he's too locked in to do anything but football. But man, is he obsessed with socials? Is he obsessed with, like, what is she doing? Like, can somebody date Tom Brady and just tell him, like, care less?
0: That's the problem, though, is because he was the greatest of all time at football because he's got that need to be the greatest of all time
1: obsession,
0: vibe to him, obsession.
1: Yeah.
0: So if he decides, okay, now I'm going to be a football analyst, I'm going to have to work on my social game, he's going to then be like, okay, how can I make social the most important thing? What can I do? That's why it seems like he's obsessive with social media.
1: So do you even think he cares about Giselle, or he's literally using this constantly as a way to get his socials up?
0: It's probably a combination of both, but I will say I do think he didn't take kindly to the way she basically, she put out the message that, oh yeah, you went back to football because that truly is your true love. You don't care about your family as much as you care about football. And I think he took offense to that.
1: Yeah.
0: Because I think he really does love his boys.
1: Of course.
0: And love his whole family, obviously. What does he have?
1: I don't know. He never talks about him.
0: Yeah, you're right. He never talks about him. So maybe he doesn't love him.
2: To Giselle's point.
0: Yes, exactly.
1: I actually don't think about him as a dad ever. Full disclosure.
0: Two boys and Vivian Lake. That's right. And a girl.
1: Yeah, no, the reason I'm like, I don't, listen. Like, I obviously, Aaron Rodgers, Tom Brady, they're not my vibe.
0: Mm-hmm.
1: But like, I always am like, well, I don't wish them bad. I wish that somebody would like come into their lives. And I hate to say like it would be a woman's job, but like it probably will be. And just go, just quit being the worst. You're so annoying. Like, you're not, you have everything going for you. Commentating, I feel like he's been doing good this year.
0: He has been. He's definitely improving, been getting better at it. He took some shots early on in his career, but as far as being a broadcaster, but as we've discussed, doesn't really matter. He has a 10-year, $375 million contract.
1: I like when he swore on air.
0: That was fun.
1: Because I thought, actually, that isn't appropriate, because we watched a quarterback get really hurt, and he said, I think he just said the S word, right?
0: Yeah, it was a dislocated elbow, and he goes, like, O-S.
1: Yeah, because I'm like, if anybody can relate and has empathy to that, it would be him.
0: And he also referred to a ball in a way we've never heard a commentator refer to a pass, which was fun. I will say, we got to remember, he spent most of his life motivating men in a locker room. Like, you saw from the roast of Tom Brady, if he's not commentating, every other word is the F word with Tom Brady. So,
1: I want him to lock into being kind of a decent dad. Like, you don't have to show up much. It's a very low bar for you. And just, like, get your head down and work on your big career now. Mm-hmm. Work on that and, like,

0: nor what Giselle's doing. Let Giselle be super happy with somebody who wants to be present in their relationship. And I like, always go back to this. I feel so strongly about this. You should want your partner to be their happiest self.
1: For sure.
0: It makes everybody happy. If your wife is getting all sorts of putting in fun positions by this jiu-jitsu guy, she's going to be happy and healthy and great around your kids.
1: Yeah.
0: To that, great. Everybody's more well-adjusted. Everybody's happier. So, like, root for that. But, like, stay in your freaking lane. And you should be very happy that Giselle has raised your kids most of their lives.
1: And I will just say, in his defense, again, this story and this confirmation, we're just getting from a book that is coming out. Tom did this a year and a half ago. So maybe he's at a different place. We hope he's at a different place.
0: We hope he's at a different place. I will say this. This book better praise the ground she walks on.
1: Oh, yeah, for sure.
0: Because, listen, I'm on the fence about you. I kind of like that you're in your divorcee thirst trap era because same, mm-hmm. same. And, like, I can see you. I can, like, but I also, like, I could go either way with you, Tom. So make the right choice. Make the right choices.
1: Well, another person that was married to, married to a former NFL player is Kylie Kelce. Mm. And she is absolutely, celebrities are just like one of us when they are. Because Kylie Kelce just got ripped apart because she's a mom of four. And she was posted on socials a clip and it included her minivan. And let's just say, Brittany, this minivan looked exactly like probably yours and my vehicles look like.
0: Oh, it's
2: so bad.
0: Do
2: you remember
0: bad.
2: When you got my car detailed?
0: Yes.
2: It made my car look pristine.
0: Yes. And I did that going, man, I've never had a car this clean in my life.
1: And Kylie Kelce was very quick to clap back at people and on her podcast was like, there were so many people that ripped her apart and was like, you guys, it's so easy. Kylie, just have the kids grab one piece of trash every time they leave the vehicle and it'll be clean. Or, hey, it's really not that difficult. And she goes, newsflash, sometimes things get away from you a little bit. When we go on a 10-minute car ride, each kid has like 42 snacks apiece.
0: It's
1: like,
0: so
1: it's
0: real.
1: Just a disaster in there. It gets away from you. Stop acting all high and mighty. You're telling me that if I open every single closet in your house, it's going to be tidy? Of course it's not.
0: I can't stand the people that don't understand this. I don't care if you have kids or not, but like you can quickly put in your mind the idea of having four children. Do you know what it's like to get out one kid in the winter and go, I also have bags to grab? Okay, you know what I found the other day in mine? And, like, I've actually been, like, I don't keep a lot of stuff in my car just because it's only me and Gogo. And now she's at an age where she can grab her stuff.
1: Yeah.
0: You know what I missed for a week and a half now because I found it from a week and a half ago?
1: A Whopper.
0: Almost a bagel.
1: Cream
0: cheese bagel.
1: With cream cheese on it?
0: Yeah, that she had. And, like, I have it in, like, little to-go containers. Yep. You know, I always use those, like, cottage cheese containers mm-hmm. again and again. That was just in the back seat, and I went to go put a bunch of groceries in and went, I'm not opening this. Like, RIP this container, but I know there is a bagel with cream cheese on there. That's disgusting.
1: That's real disgusting.
0: Thank you. Kylie, you are like us.
1: She's just like us.
0: We love that for her.
1: Except when she is.
0: Except when she exactly is. And I can't even imagine. I don't know what it's. Four kids is crazy.
1: And Jason Kelce. I mean, seriously.
0: He forgot his jeans.
1: Yeah.
0: And why didn't Travis or why didn't Jason remember Jason's jeans?
1: Oh.
0: Okay. We got to talk about Taylor Swift. She had a speech at the VMAs, and I really want you to hear it. She gives somebody a shout out that was pretty iconic. We're going to tell you about it next on the BK Show.
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4: Some things are meant to stay camp boyfriends, even if they were. 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Everyone's going to make fun of his jeans.
5: Like, oh, I had a camp boyfriend who had a tie-dye bucket hat. I thought he was so hot. I thought he was so cute. We kissed. I got home.
4: Hot.
5: We developed that camera, that disposable camera, and I showed my friends.
4: Oh, I'm so
5: sorry.
4: And
5: they were like, is that a tie-dye bucket hat? And I said, I don't know that guy.
4: I've never met him.
5: That actually what I was talking about.
4: Our cameras were swapped.
5: I don't know who that person is. Kendall, that's you. No, it's not. It's definitely not.
3: 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My Talk 107.1. 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

0: the VMAs were last night, the Video Music Awards for MTV. And listen, we know that Taylor Swift is on her Oscar run, so she's going to show up to these things. She's going to make some trades. She's going to make some wheels and deals. And MTV is going to make up a whole award for her.
1: Why not?
0: Why not? Normalize being like, who's the best Britney here?
1: Mm-hmm.
0: And still somehow lose to Bradley Traynor. I watched Taylor Swift win this, like, it was like, I can't even remember the title. It was like director, honorable mention for director of a music video.
2: It's first ever artist director honors.
0: It's not a thing.
2: That's three words together that makes an award that definitely was not created just to get Taylor Swift at the VMAs.
1: Or by ChatGPT.
2: There's no chance the artist director honors was a fictitious award.
0: I wish that your speech just now
2: was
0: the speech they did right before they gave her the award.
2: Dakota Johnson steps on there. This is definitely real. My girl Taylor is getting this award that's very real. Artist Director Honors. It's a new award recognizing groundbreaking musical artists that make things that we can see with our eyes.
0: It's
2: called the Artist Director Honors. And it's so real, guys.
0: And it goes to...
2: Don't say it's not.
0: Don't say, hey, guys, in the back, I know that you're rolling your eyes. It's real. Nailed it.
2: Charlie XCX, turn around.
0: Turn around.
2: It's Taylor Swift.
0: And Taylor Swift is one.
2: Taylor Swift.
0: Well, she, you know, does a cute speech, and that's great. And then later, she wins the Video Music Award, like the big award for Opalite. So
2: you
0: I'm
2: know
0: like,
2: what a music video is? It's something you make to see,
1: you see it with your eyes.
2: Because you're an artist and also a director. And you win the Artist Director Honors. Brittany. Just tracking yet?
0: Yeah, now I'm tracking.
2: Yeah.
0: I'm very scared with the energy you are bringing to the show. But you're not wrong.
2: Yeah.
0: So Taylor Swift also won this award, which again, this one might be somewhat real. The Video Music Award for Opalite.
2: Yeah.
0: And she gave a speech. Here it is, and she honors somebody who I think, like, I honestly didn't know where I thought she was going to say Travis Kelce, and I love where she went with this. Here's Taylor.
3: Lastly, but most importantly, I want to thank and dedicate this award to one person without whom just this wouldn't be happening, and that person is the ultimate showgirl, Dolly Parton. Every single song that she wrote, her storytelling was so vivid and so rich. It was like listening to her songs. It's like watching the best music video you have ever seen in your life every single time you hear what she has written. And she handled this thing with such grace and joy and love and gratitude for the fact that she got to do this. And everything that happened in her life or her career, she channeled back into love and gratitude and appreciation for her fans. I am lucky I got to be one of them, and I will always be one of them. I love you all so very much, and I think we were all very lucky to share this planet with Dolly Parton for a time. And thank you for this amazing moment. I love you all.
0: So cute.
2: That's so awesome.
0: I know.
2: Loved it.
0: It was like, where's she going with this? She's like, I want to thank one person. I was like, Travis is at home playing Xbox. Mm-hmm. I don't know if it's him.
2: Guys, I got to pause. Hold on. Taylor's doing her speech.
0: Hey, Chad.
2: I'll be back in a second, Chad.
0: Chad. Because that's what you call. Instead of saying like, hey, guys.
2: Yeah.
0: Hey, Chad, real quick. We're going to have to get through this mission pretty quick. Taylor's about to get an award.
2: No, she just talked about Dolly. We're good. We're good. It wasn't me. Okay, guys, we're good.
0: Okay, cool. Does anybody have any extra ammo? It was cute. The standouts definitely, Opalite was a great music video. I can't even remember who else was in the running.
2: Best direction she got for Opalite. Best video of the year she won for The Fate of Ophelia.
0: Oh, that's what
2: and
0: I meant.
2: And then she got the artist director honors as well. So big night for her. Not as big as Madonna.
0: No.
2: But Madonna also performed a bunch and did a bunch of promotion for MTV. But that's not why we're here.
0: That's not why we're here.
2: By the way, the number one song of the year. Congratulations. You won Best Country. Ella Langley, Choosing Texas, won one award, Best Country.
0: You won Best Country, which I thought United States would win.
2: Yeah, it was just weird. They call it best country. I was like, okay, hey, not even song? Not
0: I bleed red, white, and blue?
2: Not record of... No, it's
0: and
2: nothing.
0: And I think Canada should have won best country.
2: Nope. It's, right, it's...
0: Best country. Hey.
2: Choosing Texas.
0: Best country.
2: Congrats, Ella Langley.
0: And Ella Langley, you win best country. Everyone really went for... gosh, who was it? Who's saying the Dolly Parton... There was a Dolly Parton moment,
2: okay,
0: and everybody came for this woman's wig. Ooh. I don't think it was Kacey Musgraves. It was somebody else.
1: Was it Maren?
0: Who?
2: Maren Moore.
1: It wasn't Maren Mars.
0: No.
1: It wasn't Kacey Musgraves?
0: Maybe. Okay, the Dolly Parton tribute. I'm so sorry, you guys. I'm the worst.
2: Kacey Musgraves.
1: Yeah, it was Kacey Musgraves.
0: Okay. Yeah. Everyone came for her, like, bump it wig. They were irate about it, but I was like, it felt like Dolly.
2: I was going to say.
0: It felt like Dolly.
2: Costs a lot to look that cheap.
0: I know.
2: Come on now.
0: That's what I was like. I wasn't mad at it.
2: No.
0: You told me that Anne Hathaway can't do something. I mean,
1: she can do everything,
0: but there's something she can't.
2: There's one thing she cannot do. So she's out promoting the movie Verity, of course. Anne Hathaway and Dakota Johnson. We're just talking about the VMAs. They're both in Verity. Well, she was looking to do her normal press tour run, and then her doctor stepped in and said, wait, there's one thing you can't do while you're doing promotion for Verity, and that is the Sean Evans hosted interview series Hot Ones.
0: Oh God! We're worried
2: what the increasing spicy chicken wings might be doing to you. And according to Anne Hathaway's doctor's orders, she will not be eating an Hot Ones.
0: The heartburn. Do you have heartburn regularly?
2: Horribly. I actually used to, before Omeprazole was over the counter, I had a prescription for it. That's how bad my heartburn is. Yes, I've been an OG acid reflux guy.
0: I'll tell you what, that heartburn will take you down. And the fact that it's got a cute little name like heartburn, and it literally feels like you're dying.
2: Exactly.
0: So I get it. Anne Hathaway, sit this one out. Actually, go take a nap for all of us because you look exhausted. When we get back, we're going to My Talk Loves Local with Amy Wakeham here on My Talk 107.1. But before that, Leah, tell us, are people moving along on the roads? What's going on?
1: We're actually slowing down a little bit, Brittany. I-94 eastbound, we've got an incident reported between Manning Avenue and Minnesota 95. That's in the Afton area. Traffic incident being reported there. And we also have, it looks like a little bit of junk on the highway, debris on the roadway at the Minnesota 100 exit ramp. That's on 62 if you're heading eastbound. And between Creek Meadow Drive and Hanson Boulevard in Coon Rapids, US 10 westbound, there is a crash causing some delays. For your weather tonight, mostly cloudy skies. That's going to continue tomorrow morning. Waking up with a chance of showers, that's going to pick up throughout the afternoon. We're going to see a rainy Tuesday afternoon. Afternoon high of 68, low of 62. And those should taper off by later on Wednesday afternoon. Right now, mostly cloudy skies. It's 71 at My Talk.
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0: What's up? You're listening to Brittany and Kendall. We've got Mike in for Kendall, and we have producer Leah in for Mike. Everybody just switch spots. It's fine. And we love to talk about local, because My Talk loves local, and we love having Amy Wakeham in from State Farm Insurance. Hey, Amy, how you doing today?
1: I am doing wonderful.
0: Awesome. Well, thanks for hanging out with us. Well, you're our first insurance agent. I know that might shock you, but we haven't had too many on.
1: I love it.
0: Yeah, I do. You know what? I do, too. Now you're officially a BFF of the show. Welcome. It's pretty cool. You're from Minnesota. You live here locally, right?
1: Born and raised, yes. A little bit of Wisconsin pipes in through marriage, so we got a property over in Wisconsin. But, nope, I represent Minnesota and a little bit of Wisconsin.
0: Okay, tell me, a big thing that you were talking about being a State Farm insurance agent is, like, why is it important to have a local agent? Because, like, a lot of the day and age, we just jump on the old World Wide Web and grab whatever.
1: Yeah, I think, you know, a lot of people, when they go on the internet, they're just shopping for price.
0: Yeah.
1: And they're not giving their agent the time to visit with them to help personalize recommendations. And I get it. Nobody wants to give up their precious time to talk insurance. I understand where we fall in that slot. But no one wants to pay more for insurance either, including me. I pay the same rates as my customers, but saving $30 a month isn't much of a win if you discover after a claim that you gave up coverage that you really needed. So shopping only based on price and not giving your time to an agent, I think it's a missed opportunity for a lot of my families.
0: I think that is so interesting because I have an aversion to taking on more. But a big thing you said that's really important, Amy, who was talking about State Farm insurance agent here locally. Amy, a big thing you said was get a second opinion. And I'm like, but I don't really want to ever think about insurance. Why should I get a second opinion?
1: Well, and I think when you call my office, the mindset is going to be that we're going to try to sell you on why to make the adjustment. So don't call us because you think we're going to make you switch insurance. Call us for a second opinion. Give us 15 or 20 minutes to look at what you have, explain it, compare. If it looks great, we'll tell you.
0: Yeah.
1: But if we can improve and if we can improve your coverage or save you some money, obviously we'd love an opportunity to try to earn your business.
0: That's really cool. Another thing you kept talking about is understanding your coverage. I would like you to tell me I'm 40. I have a kiddo, a car, a house. I don't want to brag. God, I'm starting to sound like a real winner right now. What should I think about when I'm thinking about coverage?
1: Well, and really, that's a deeper question. We're a lot like consultants, and to just push you into one policy isn't going to be the right fit. So really, when you spend the time talking to us, and again, it doesn't take very long, we can drill down on what matters to you, mm-hmm. but we can understand where your needs are and then design the recommendations that personally fit you.
0: Okay, so I'll give you my salary and my social here over the show, and then you can never mind. Okay, Amy, from State Farm Insurance, what is one mistake that you see people make often with insurance?
1: Well, so I think that clicking on the internet can get you some great experiences, but a lot of times if you see something that seems to be too good to be true, it is. A lot of the 800 numbers or the click to call or click to get more information, really what they're doing is they're potentially data mining your information and just selling it. And so when you see things like you don't need to carry insurance or as cheap as $39, I'd be really cautious.
0: Yeah.
1: And I would just say, shoot me a text, shoot me an email, give us a call. We'll walk you through what you should be looking for. And if we don't ultimately earn your business, at least we had an opportunity and we thank you for that. We just want the opportunity to visit with you. That's what we ask for.
0: And Amy, again, you're local and you're like, hey, if I can prevent like Brittany, I'm the one who gets scammed a lot, from getting scammed one more time, I do feel like we all win. Amy, you keep mentioning, shoot me a message, like holler at me real quick. I can like at least take a look at it. How would people get a hold of you?
1: Yeah. So do I share my phone number and my email
0: Whatever you think is like a lot of times people are like on the go. So whatever you think would be the easiest, maybe an email or even like what to Google if they like think about you when they get home.
1: Well, amyisthere.com is my email address, and from there you can click through and reach out to us. Otherwise, our phone number, if you look it up online, you can text us or you can call us at 651-636-8337.
0: Is it your website, amyisthere.com, or is it your Amy is there?
1: Correct.
0: That's wild. Amyisthere.com. Yes. That's amazing.
1: Yes. Yep. Made it simple. The last name's a little hard to spell, so I tried to simplify it for everybody.
0: That's amazing.
2: And we're going to do this at a little podcast. It's producer Leah here, and I'll put that website in there for you.
1: Amy, thank you very much.
0: Okay. So if there's one person who's walking around and they're not a customer of yours, what is the best reason for them to call your office or email you or honestly shoot over to your cute website, amyisthere.com? What is the one thing you'd want them to know before they commit to an insurance?
1: Yeah. My job is really to help you understand what you're buying before you need it, not explain to you what you didn't buy after something happens.
0: Okay. I bet you get a lot of times people reaching out being like, so then something happened and I wasn't covered and now I need some help. And I'm sure that's like a conversation as well about like, all right, where do we go from here?
1: Yep. Where are the gaps? What don't you have? What do you have? Insurance was never designed to cover absolutely everything, but there's a lot that it can cover. And so let's identify where the gaps are. And if you don't mind that there's a gap there, yeah, that's okay as long as you know it.
0: Yeah.
1: But if there is a gap and you didn't know it and you need to fill it, now we've got a conversation that we need to hold, and we try to make insurance fun. Insurance is so boring. Again, I know where we fall in the attractive appointments to hold or the attractive calls to make, but we try to make it fun, and we really get to know our customers. You know, I go from insuring somebody, and then they have a marriage, and then a baby, and then buying a house.
0: Yeah.
1: And next thing you know, I'm insuring their child, and then they're retiring, and we really get to know our customers because we are local.
0: Yeah.
1: And we build relationships where we can proactively make suggestions to them if they would like.
0: I love that, Amy. You actually make me go, okay, like maybe we should comb through mine. I love that. And it is true. It's like it is paperwork, but it's everything that you kind of love, right? It's your kid, it's your house, it's your car, it's all the things that matter. So it's like if you kind of take a beat from the paperwork and think about what you're doing it for, it totally makes sense.
1: Yeah, and have you ever made those phone calls where you just want somebody on the other line to care and
0: yes,
1: listen?
0: Yes, literally all the time.
1: Yes, and that's where I really feel like we excel. When you call, we're going to try to understand, we're going to try to listen, get to what your questions are, and care about you, which seems to be a deficit in a lot of the businesses that you call sometimes when you really do need somebody to pay attention to you.
0: Amy, I was just talking to somebody over at June at 50th in France, and she helps moms overnight with sleep like routines, and she's like, you know how often somebody just wants somebody else to listen and care as much as they do?
1: Yeah.
0: And like, I feel, Amy, like that is tapping into something, is like that, hey, I just need someone to hear me out about what all these things I'm dealing with and actually care. And I feel like that is such a universal feeling. So thank you so much for caring about everybody here locally.
1: Well, you're welcome. And my team, I've got a team of people that allow me to do this as well. And they're just all so amazing. And they run with the same philosophies of our job is to help people before they know that they need it. So if you can give us the time, we'll try to help you the best we can.
0: I love this. This is State Farm insurance agent Amy Wakeham. You can reach out to her as amyisthere.com. Thanks so much, Amy.
1: Thank you. Thank you for the opportunity.
0: Of course. When we get back, we're going to be talking about New York Times. They have a best TV shows of the 21st century. You think you know what shows are on there? You probably are right. We'll be back on the BK Show.
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4: 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I mean,
5: beautiful.
4: Colleen drops it. 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
0: Hey, what's up? It's me, Brittany. Listen, there's nothing better than taking your kiddo to a show that not only they enjoy and remember forever, but you remember too because it's such great talent. And then we have that right here at the Children's Theater. Children's Theater is putting on Pinocchio in his quest to become a real boy. And let me tell you, the puppet acting, I mean, like, when this person goes full puppet, you go, I can't even believe it. The acting is insane. It's interactive, so they're, like, asking your kiddo questions. And let me tell you, talk to a bunch of kids, they will yell back, and they have real opinions about what this Pinocchio should or shouldn't be doing. They do all sorts of things. It is a very cartoony nature of show. A lot of physical humor, sound effects, music's amazing. The Children's Theater literally never misses. So take your kid and experience something that they will remember forever. Tickets start as low as $25. It's going through October 16th. Do it now.
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0: 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Don't look at the list.
2: Not. I haven't peeked.
4: Don't
2: I haven't
4: peeked. All right. The New York Times has dropped its TV critics and showrunners. By the way, welcome back to the Brittany and Kendall Show. I'm not Kendall. I'm Mike, filling in for Kendall. And we've got Brittany filling in for herself and Leah filling in for me.
0: But I'm not putting 100% in.
4: We've noticed.
0: Okay, cool. Like forever?
4: What? Yeah. We're aware. Yeah.
16: Thanks for finally admitting it. No, 100 of the best TV shows of the 21st century. So again, these are all shows that have premiered January of 2000 or later.
0: Okay, so till now?
16: Till now. New York Times put this together
0: because
16: we are in the 21st
0: Good.
16: Century.
0: Just for people who are confused sometimes when people say which century.
16: Yeah. I get you. Yeah, it makes sense. 20th century, the 1900s, 1990s.
0: Yeah,
16: or
0: totally.
16: 1900s, I mean.
0: Yeah.
16: All right. So, see, I'm not confused at all by it. Mm-hmm. All right. Let's go through some of the later ones here. So just for reference, like Scandal was number 100. It made the list at 100.
17: That should be higher up.
16: Oh, okay.
0: Yeah.
17: You didn't like Scandal?
0: I feel like it was one of those things where you would...
16: Brittany, it's Leah.
0: Okay. Why am I defending myself? Okay.
17: No, I would say come at me for this one.
16: Sure.
17: It is a universally loved show. Okay. Olivia Pope is a hero.
0: I feel like it had great potential. They drug it out way too long, Avi. And that's all I'm going to say about it.
17: A little shark jumpy. Okay, I can give you that.
16: These are just the honorable mentions, so let's run through these quickly here. Gilmore Girls, 99. We had Dexter at 88. Ted Lasso, 75. Should have been 175, but that's neither here nor there.
0: It's so weird to me how much you hate Ted Lasso. Because then I go, okay, like you just hate people enjoying and having a great time.
16: No, I hate when you're trying to feed me that same like coaching, just saccharine.
17: Don't like Ted Lasso?
16: I can't. That's the one.
17: Is this the only thing we agree on?
16: We agree on Ted Lasso. We agree on Ted Lasso. For the takes that we have that are exactly opposite, we do agree on Ted Lasso. S's Creek, 34.
0: That's one of the best shows.
16: Lost, 22.
0: It didn't land it. It never answered any questions. If you like just people going, what if we kept throwing things at you till the last 10 minutes and then still throw it at you?
16: It's an appropriate name is what you're saying?
0: Yeah.
16: They got lost.
0: They got lost. They literally panicked. They made that as like a fever dream. And then they were like, wait, we have to answer these questions we keep throwing at you?
16: Begin with the end in mind. That's how you make a good television show. They had no idea where it was going to end. It just kept getting renewed. And they're like, oh, bleep.
0: They
16: we got to keep
0: panicking.
16: Doing this.
0: Panicking. They're like, I don't know. Add a beast.
16: The greatest thing that would have ever happened if they canceled that show 3 years earlier.
0: They were like, we can't possibly get picked up.
16: All right.
0: No.
16: The Office. Hold on. UK version is 16th. The Office US version is 11th. That's going to give people feels.
0: Yeah.
16: Those people who love the UK version of The Office really come after you when you're like, oh, I like The Office. Well, I liked it first when it was the UK version.
0: I've seen and I like both of them quite a bit.
16: Agreed.
0: You cannot deny the fact that the UK version is a slow burn. But it's funny and awkward. It's like, it nails what it's going for, but like, you know, that's not mass appeal. I wouldn't tell my mom to watch the Office UK version. I'd be like, she'd get so bored.
16: Mm-hmm. All right, so we're at our top 10.
0: Okay, I'm ready.
16: Atlanta. Have you guys watched Atlanta?
0: No. But
16: okay.
0: Quinn loves Atlanta.
16: People love Atlanta. Yep, I don't know. I haven't seen either.
17: Is that a Tyler Perry show?
0: No.
16: Nope.
0: It's Childish Gambino.
16: Yes.
17: Oh, okay.
0: Which is his
17: Donald
0: name.
17: Glover.
0: Yeah, thank you.
16: Mm-hmm.
0: Which I remembered his crazy stage name.
17: He retired that.
0: I know. I don't know.
16: He's the creator of it. He wrote it. He's the mind behind
0: it. I got to add that to like the list. Mm-hmm. I hear that on lists constantly.
16: And Lakeith Stanfield is one of my favorite actors of all time. Every time Lakeith Stanfield pops up, he was in I never saw Get Out, but he was in, what movie did... The Harder They Fall, I saw that I absolutely loved him in. He was in, Knives Out. Love him.
17: I love Knives Out.
16: Yeah, I'm trying to figure out which movie I saw of his role.
0: Have I seen all the Knives Out, or am I missing one?
16: I believe you've seen them. Well, have you watched Wake Up Dead Man, A Knives Out Mystery? That's the latest one.
17: Okay, is that the one with the priest?
16: Yes.
17: Yeah.
0: Did he wake up?
16: That one's Josh O'Connor.
17: Spoiler. No. He's dead.
0: R.I.P.
16: All right. So we've got through, again, we're working through the list. Now, if you're just joining us, this is the list that the New York Times put together of the 21st century's greatest TV shows of all time. We've only gotten to 10, Atlanta. How about Curb Your Enthusiasm?
17: Love.
0: It's great, except when it's not. Does that make sense? Sometimes and I get it. I like them too, but sometimes we get in the weeds with like, and then, oh my God, now I'm breaking down this thing again. And this there is a part where you go,
17: come
0: like
17: on,
0: that
17: Larry.
0: Last season, I went, no. I'm not here for this at all. It was too much of like the nitpicky. Well, when you go here, you don't go here. When you go here, you go here. And you're like, oh my God, nobody would be this insufferable.
16: As we said, Ted Lasso, the only thing Leah and I agree on, I can't do Curb. I hate awkward comedy.
17: Yeah. Mark can't stand
16: that
17: it.
16: That does nothing for me.
17: Hates it.
16: I cannot stand it.
0: And there were funny times when it was like nuanced and like coincidental of like, oh no, now that's going to happen. Oh, that's not great. But then he just really got into like, and I don't mean this as like, it was like almost his like OCD came out so much in the show where you're like, you nobody could live with you.
16: Yeah.
17: Well, that's why he's single in the last couple of seasons.
0: But he's like living with that other guy, that guy like just had move in for the sake of having him have a conversation.
16: Here's the one I know you are definitely on board with. Number 7 on this list of the best TV shows that premiered in the year 2000 or later. 30 Rock.
0: Yes. 30 Rock's my favorite show. That's my favorite show that's ever been made.
17: Yes.
16: The 30 Rock followed closely by, I believe, another NBC creation, Veep.
0: Love Veep.
17: I never got into that one.
0: Oh, you would love it. Veep, the writing on that is hilarious. Yeah. The things they have her say is,
17: it looks really up my alley. I just don't think I was ever home on those nights.
0: Yeah.
16: Number 6 on the list, and again, this might have gotten the same treatment that Lost did, because maybe it got lost by the end. Game of Thrones only made 6 on the list. Your thoughts?
0: I love games, and I don't mind the way it ended. I'm the only one who feels that way.
16: Not the only one. I don't mind how it ended. I just think they did it too quickly. But
0: I think you and I align on that.
16: We do align on that.
0: I look at you like, wait, I found another. Because actually, we've had this convo. Yeah. I just have a bad memory.
16: I just feel like Game of Thrones should
17: talk about a lot.
16: Should be higher than 6, but whatever. It's 6. How about Fleabag?
0: Fleabag's good.
17: I liked it. I didn't love.
16: Fleabag made it at number 5 on this list.
0: Highly recommend, and that's a 2 or 3 season one. So
17: it was just a few episodes. She's funny though. My mom loved it.
0: And I loved the sister dynamic. It's very me and my sister, where it's like you go back and forth. We're like, we can be so blunt with each other. Mm-hmm.
16: Wow. This explains so much. I was always wondering why in this world of pop culture that I live in, why Phoebe Waller-Bridge just always missed me, and why I'm just like, people talk about this person like they're like whatever, but I never know who this person is. She was Fleabag.
17: Yeah, she was in Fleabag.
0: You should watch Fleabag. I think you would really like it. She breaks the fourth wall once in a while in a very fun way.
16: Nice. All right, so that made the top 5. Let's keep it rolling on. Number 4, Succession.
17: Love.
0: Succession is great. I've not rewatched it. I will say that. Like Game of Thrones, 30 Rock, all these ones that we mentioned that I love, I rewatch. I've never said, I want to go on that ride again.
16: Number 3, a movie or a TV show that I hadn't watched until, and we actually didn't quite get it finished. We got another season and a half left. Mad Men.
17: Oh, gosh. I was watching that when it was dropping live.
16: Oh, really?
17: Oh, my goodness. It had a chokehold on me. I love that show.
0: Mad Men was so good.
16: So good. All right. How about this one? Many people argue this might be the greatest show of all time. It's always in the conversation. The Wire.
0: I watched 2 seasons of The Wire.
17: I need to watch it because I love Baltimore, but I haven't watched it yet.
0: Anyone's ever said that.
17: I know, right? But I do. I think it's a great city.
0: Baltimore's fun. No, and this is definitely, it was so well done.
17: Yeah.
0: Very nitty gritty. It's like what, I would say it's our version of, the gangster
17: Hill Street
0: one?
17: Blues?
0: No, what's the
16: Sopranos?
0: Yes. It's our version of Sopranos.
17: Oh, yeah. Okay.
0: It's very much so that vibe where you're like, it is not.
17: It's gritty.
0: Yeah. It's not like the fun version of of crime. It's very dark, very whatever, but it's so well done. And the 2 different seasons have completely different vibes. Like The Wire is, they were like following a beat. The second one is about like loading docks and what they can move in and out of there. So they definitely change it up. And for some reason, I think I was just like in a place where I was like, you know, when you're like, this is too dark for me right now.
16: Sure.
0: But it is a good series.
16: Gotta check that one out then. And then finally, the number 1, again, this is the New York Times. TV critics and showrunners created a list of the 100 best TV shows of the 21st century. You guys got guesses?
0: Is it obvious?
16: Yeah.
0: What are we missing?
16: It's obvious because I brought you the list.
0: You love it.
16: My favorite show of all time.
0: Breaking Bad.
16: Yes, Breaking Bad made the number 1 on the New York Times TV critics and showrunners best.
0: It's another one where, Breaking Bad's great. Watch the whole thing. I think it's great. Space it out because it can get emotionally so dark because there's like no real winners. And I haven't ever rewatched it.
16: Oh, I think I've watched it 4.5 times.
0: Okay.
16: This is the type of show, because I'm the type of person who I love watching a show and then I love watching other people watch a show.
0: Yeah.
16: I've rewatched All of Breaking Bad with my mom.
0: Yeah.
16: I've rewatched All of Breaking Bad with my wife. Yeah. I've rewatched, like, my old roommates, we watched it and I loved being able to rewatch it through their eyes because there are so many moments. I would say the one thing, that first season, just go ahead and binge right through it. Mm. Because the only complaint I always hear about Breaking Bad is people get a little hung up. They lay a lot of groundwork. It's that very first season, first 6 episodes is pretty slow. And I agree. I understand. But trust me, just wait it out. Binge that first season.
0: It's worth it.
16: And then take your time for the rest of it. It's so good.
0: It's worth it. Then, take a beat. And, like, I think if you can do, like, every 3 or 4 days kind of vibe. Because there was a time when we were like, oh, let's knock this out. And we were doing it every night. We'd go back to Breaking Bad. And it starts because it's so dark.
17: It's so dark.
0: Where you're like, I feel like it's work right now. That I'm feeling a little sad about some things. But then you're like, oh, if you just take some, it's done so well.
16: It's done so well. And by the way, that's the same guy, obviously, Vince Gilligan, who did or is doing, what's the one that?
17: Pluribus.
16: Pluribus right now. That's on Apple. Plus, if you do like Breaking Bad, Better Call Saul. My wife would argue better than Breaking Bad.
17: I love Better Call Saul.
16: People love Better Call Saul too.
0: Because it's kind of silly, right?
17: Yeah.
16: It's just as dark. It's the same creator, but it is with Bob Odenkirk and the Saul Goodman character.
17: A little more levity.
16: People have, they have a little more of a connection to, but it is still just, I mean, it's your Gus Fring is still involved. Like, it's a lot of the same players.
0: Have you seen Pluribus?
16: Oh, yes. Best show of the year.
0: Okay.
16: That's my favorite show of 2026.
0: On my list, I have Atlanta, Pluribus, and Better Call Saul.
16: To be fair, Vince Gilligan could probably just make a show on his iPod and send it to his iPhone and send it to me, and I'd be like, greatest show of all time.
17: His film work is magical. His camera work is magical. I will give him that.
0: He's never said that about Sarah, his wife. I trust her. But he's saying that right now.
16: This is true. Yeah. He was in my vows.
0: That's why your marriage is so good.
16: May you ever be by my side every time Vince Gilligan puts out another series. We'll watch it together, my love.
0: Love is real, guys, and so is Hot to Go. It's up next. 30 minutes of pure pop culture bliss at 5 o'clock here.
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17: Good afternoon, Mind Talkers. Welcome to your 5 o'clock hour and your drive home. This is Leah with a look at your roadways right now. Minnesota 62, there's some debris causing a little bit of a slowdown and rerouting. This is in Edina between Minnesota 100 and exit 107. Got a couple more crashes to report here at the exit of 229. That's the ramp to Broadway on I-94 eastbound. There is a crash. And also in the Minneapolis area, I-35W southbound between Washington and 3rd Street in Minneapolis. Look out for a crash there as well. Your weather for tonight, cloudy skies with a low dipping to about 62 degrees. Tomorrow, we're waking up to a chance of rain showers. It's going to be a rainy afternoon in store for us with an afternoon high, 68 degrees. Showers continue through Tuesday night and into Wednesday, tapering up a little bit. Should see warmer temperatures on Wednesday back into the 70s. Right now, mostly cloudy. It is 71 at My Talk.
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5: The hottest pop culture stories of the day, like the VMAs went down and Taylor Swift invented a whole new genre. Well, at least they invented one for her. And we've got Madonna kind of shading Sabrina Carpenter right in front of her. This is Hot to Go. I'm Brittany.
16: I'm Mike.
17: I'm Leah.
5: And we are talking VMAs. There was winners, a lot of winners, mostly Madonna.
16: Oh, yeah. 7 awards. She won 7 times after 13 nominations.
5: You know, for her really popular songs that are called
16: Confessions on the Dance Floor Part 2?
5: I think that's the album.
16: Oh, okay, cool.
5: It felt like, hey guys, just say that Madonna and you made a deal. Like, there's not a lot of names that I knew, but don't worry, the biggest song of the year won Best Country, Choosin' Texas, Ella Langley.
16: Yeah, the song that literally beat All I Want for Christmas on the Billboard charts for being on the charts the most. The song that, you know, All I Want for Christmas comes up and is number one for a month every single year. Yeah, Ella Langley beat that song, had literally the best performing song in the history of the Billboard charts, and she got Best Country.
5: I will say this, though. What's the music video like? Do we know?
16: We don't.
5: Because, like, if it is about the music video.
16: But its song of the year is not about the music video.
5: No, that's true.
17: I think it's just going straight on airplays. I mean, this thing has eked into the zeitgeist. Yeah. Rolling Stone released an article this weekend about, like, if you haven't heard of Choosing Texas, you are just, like, making a stand right now. Like, everybody's heard this song.
5: Also, I'm watching this music video and it looks pretty cute.
16: You'll also be really excited that Song of the Summer did not go to Choosing Texas.
5: Thank you.
16: It went to Hate That I Made You Love Me by Ariana Grande.
17: I support this.
16: Brittany, you
5: guys,
16: you have nothing?
5: Sorry.
16: Oh, talk. Boy.
17: Oh, no. The sweater's coming up. The cardigan just came off.
5: The fact that we're pretending that song is popular is hilarious.
16: Hate That I Made You Love Me?
17: I love it.
5: Hate That You Made... The song of the summer is a Hate That You Made You Love... It's also... Are we not acknowledging that she's just writing a song to SpongeBob SquarePants? Like, has anybody acknowledged that this is just a song that's like, my bad. Hey, guys.
17: That's kind of why I love it, I think.
16: Actually, I did do that, and the internet ripped me apart for it. So, yeah, I did actually do that exact thing, and people hated that I did it. But I guess if you listen to the words, her fans are like, that's not what it's about.
5: Listen, Ariaters. I forget what her fans are called. Mm-hmm. And I think the song's good. I like, it's grown on me, kind of like this mole I should get checked out. Like, they've put it in my face so many times to tell me that this song is popular that I went, fine, I've given in. Have I ever chose to play it? No, that's on me. But, like, we are not going to pretend that this song is about anything else. And I don't care if the lyrics is like, it's not what you think it's about. She's literally has a song that says, I hate that I made you love me.
16: Jump what? In the comments. You ripped me apart for it. Rip Brittany apart for it now, please. I'm just saying, like, I felt this wrath not too long ago, and I'm glad you're going to now feel it.
5: Listen.
16: Take it from the Arianators.
5: Urinators.
16: Arianators. Arianators? I don't know.
17: We
16: called.
17: Could go real weird with this real quick.
5: I can't stress enough, as somebody who likes attention in any form, comment. Throw it in the comments. Am I so wrong? Am I so crazy that it hints towards that? That it is that? I'm so sick. I want to know. Tell me why I'm wrong.

0: honor to go up there and sing. Like a Prayer is the perfect song. Just go up there and sing Like a Prayer every time, because like when I was at your concert, I lost my mind to that song.
1: And for the 13th year in a row, Like a Prayer. Congratulations, Madonna.
0: History.
1: Just it's every year. So,
0: tell me that doesn't pump you up to no end.
1: It's only because it was in Deadpool and Wolverine and they played it with the kids singing in the background.
0: For you.
1: Yeah, for me.
0: I was going to say, because I saw her in concert, I lost my mind. I could have punched through a wall. I was pumped.
1: Yeah.
0: Well, Madonna and Sabrina Carpenter take the mic, and Madonna goes ahead and says, this is my opportunity to tell you why I'm kind of annoyed with Sabrina Carpenter in front of Sabrina Carpenter.
2: I would like to briefly say how this collaboration came about. Everybody who knows me knows how impatient I am. And when 5 days passed and I still didn't get connected with Sabrina and didn't hear back from her about whether she wanted to do a song with me, 5 days, I DM'd her. Yeah. And this is a true story. She answered me back. And I don't know, within weeks we were in the studio together. It was fabulous.
3: My team replies, just so everybody knows. They do respond to people, but I respond faster. So direct line to me is always the best way to get in contact.
1: Yeah, you respond better when it's Madonna.
0: Mm-hmm.
1: When you get a DM from Madonna.
0: But, like, that's how, like, Sabrina, there's a lot of things you can say about Sabrina. She's fast on her feet.
1: Oh, yeah.
0: Because she's like, this would be a great opportunity to talk about, like, to what you're saying, Mike, is like, yeah, I might as well just lean into it. Be like, guys, I guess, you know, screw my team. If you need to get a hold of me, just shoot me a DM. Anybody who's creating an album and I'll, like, collab with you. And I'm like, it's just funny. And I feel like there's so many people that would have handled it. I would have been like, just a heads up. Sorry it took 5 days. We were on tour. Like, I would want to explain it or, like, make it better. But, like,
1: she's a pro.
0: She's a pro, and she leaned into like the, our bad. At one point, Taylor won an award that they literally just made up for her. Mike, I think you have the actual verbiage of what this made-up award for Taylor Swift at the VMAs actually was.
1: Don't say made up. She was the first ever to be honored with the inaugural Artist Director Honors. Now, if you don't know what the Artist Director Honors are, this is the award that goes to the artists who visually gives us stuff that we like, and the director honors. But keep in mind, this isn't Music Video of the Year. No, it's not that. No. It's definitely not Director of the Year, because that's also one that we already give away. By the way, Taylor won both of those. She won the brand new Artist Director Honors. She's the only winner ever, and I think they might retire it.
0: They're like, thank you for being here for the, I can't even though you've said it like 5 times, it's not real, so my mouth won't say it.
1: Do you want to know why they did it? So Taylor would be there, and so we'd get Dakota Johnson to be there as well. Because they both showed up for it.
0: Yeah, it was really cute. I like their vibes together. It's real bang heavy, and I love that.
1: Mm-hmm.
0: Taylor did win, if you're wondering, the Music Video Award for Fate of Ophelia. This was like the big award. They wait till the end. And again, getting Taylor Swift to come to your award show is enough to just give her this. I mean, again.
1: Oh, yeah.
0: I think we've now made it very clear the VMAs is willing to wheel and deal for whoever will show up.
1: Katy Perry won the Vanguard Award 3 years ago.
0: Taylor Swift took the stage and she made a really sweet speech.
4: Lastly, but most importantly, I want to thank and dedicate this award to one person without whom just this wouldn't be happening. And that person is the ultimate showgirl, Dolly Parton. Every single song that she wrote, her storytelling was so vivid and so rich. It was like listening to her songs, it's like watching the best music video you have ever seen in your life every single time you hear what she has written. And she handled this thing with such grace and joy and love and gratitude for the fact that she got to do this. And everything that happened in her life or her career, she channeled back into love and gratitude and appreciation for her fans. I am lucky I got to be one of them, and I will always be one of them. I love you all so very much, and I think we were all very lucky to share this planet with Dolly Parton for a time. And thank you for this amazing moment. I love you all. Good night.
1: That's awesome.
0: I mean, here's the

0: the thing. That girl, she's got a team of people who are like, this is the time. Yep. Life of a showgirl. There's no bigger showgirl than Dolly. And I didn't even think of it. When she ramps up to like, I just want to thank one person. I was like, no, like, Travis is cool, but like he just became your husband. Like he wasn't that. He's got this football thing too. He's not that inspiring or helpful. Yep. Like he's lovely. I get it. When she said Dolly, I went, oh yeah, like she is the ultimate showgirl.
1: That's so cool.
0: It's so cool. Very sweet. We also had a little bit of editing that made it look like Charlie XCX hates Taylor Swift. And we don't need editing because we know that Charlie XCX hates Taylor Swift. And when you watch him perform, you're like, of course she does. Like, Charlie XCX's vibe is absolutely too cool. And Taylor Swift's vibe is very much so, I'll never be cool enough. Like, that's... Yeah. Their thing.
1: And we've had the songs, we've had the lines, we know the back and forth. They do it well in the art that they create, taking shots at each other. They definitely don't need people on the internet editing it to make it look like it's worse.
0: Yeah, so as Taylor Swift was accepting one of her awards, they're online, they have this video of Charlie XCX doing like a very one-handed clap on the knee.
1: Very disinterested look on her face.
0: And... that's just her face, Mike. Calm down.
1: Well, I'm just saying that's what they're selling this as, is she's disinterested, she's clapping, she has no interest.
2: I mean, to be fair, though, was she holding a cigarette in the other hand? Because that seems on
0: like,
2: brand.
0: Yeah, this is very... She was like had sunglasses on for some reason. To which we find out that was actually her response. They cut to her during the Nirvana. If they would have cut to her during Taylor Swift's, I feel like Taylor Swift would have...
1: That would have been the greatest thing ever. But there had to be something in the writing. Like the team knows you can't cut to Charlie XCX while Taylor's doing her speech. You just can't.
0: What face do you have to not... Do you want to be in the headlines? Do you not want to be in the headlines for Charlie XCX? What do you do in that moment if they do cut to you?
1: I got to assume she left. Like, you're not in the room when Taylor's on the stage. Yeah. I can't imagine she was even in the room at that point.
0: You're so right.
1: Yeah, you can't
0: be. There's no way to win that.
1: Nope.
0: And so, unless, again, if you're looking for headlines and you do have like a disinterested face and just kind of go there blankly.
1: To be fair, though, Charlie XCX did win when it comes to partying last night, because up until the wee hours, she, Julia Garner, and Madonna were just partying and hanging out in like the hotel room together. So they were having a good old time.
0: I like she love won. That. She did win.
1: Last night.
0: I think she did
1: She might not
0: win.
1: Have won the actor's director honors, artist director honors, but she did win that.
0: Is Sabrina in that room?
1: With Charlie?
2: And Madonna.
1: Mm-mm.
0: I don't think so either.
1: No chance.
2: She gets her beauty sleep.
1: No.
0: Yeah, she's pretty like
2: she's
0: bright-eyed
2: kind of a pro,
0: and bushy-tailed. Yeah.
1: She was just announced she's going to be Ginger Rogers opposite Tom Holland in that movie about Fred Astaire.
2: I think that's a great call.
1: Yeah, Margaret Qualley is going to be Adele, and she's going to be Ginger Rogers. So that's a big get. Sabrina's destined for very, very, very huge things.
0: She's like, I'm not going to be partying with Madonna.
1: No, I'm not.
0: And like, respectfully, I would definitely be Charlie XCX in that situation where I'm like, love you, everybody, but I'm going to party with Madonna. Okay, let's head on over to Al Roker. We're a little nervous. He left the Today Show in abrupt fashion.
1: Okay.
0: Well, I guess it's to attend jury duty in New York.
1: Oh, wow. Okay.
0: It's like very random. He shared on his video on Instagram outside of the courthouse explaining his sudden exit, joking about fulfilling his civic duty. And they, Savannah and the co-host noted his early departure during the broadcast and that Dylan will be taking over weather duties and they have it for the third hour and that he will be back hopefully on Tuesday.
1: And this is not uncommon. We've got celebrities that either have left for jury duty or what? Remember famously Taylor Swift?
0: Yeah.
1: She was called for jury duty and then was later dismissed because it would have conflicted with her album release schedule.
0: I mean, and.
1: Yeah.
0: Like, you go.
1: I know. I'm joking.
0: But like, I wonder, I've never been called. Have you guys been called for jury duty?
1: Never.
2: I called, but I didn't have to report. They called it off before.
1: I want to.
0: I kind of do too.
1: It'd be fun. Maybe. I mean, it depends what it's about.
0: I don't know.
1: It won't be fun at all, but...
2: it might not be fun at all.
1: Probably not going to be fun, but I guess, I mean, just the whole concept of doing it and going through the process.
2: See, I wonder if I got in there and then finally made it to, the, like, they're going to do this and interview me, and I'm like, I am a true crime junkie. I listen to all if that's going to help me or hurt me in the jury selection process.
0: It depends who's picking. Like, that's why, like, I talk to Michael Bryan all the time from Bradshaw and Bryan, and he does this all the time for when he does trial stuff, like, what he wants in a juror, depending on the trial. Like, sometimes he wants an informed person, somebody wants a not informed person. I was singing at the gym yesterday and I was hanging out with a friend and I was singing, I was like, I'm changing 9 to 5 to 9 to 9 because like nowadays jobs are, you know, 12-hour jobs. To which this friend informed me, I haven't worked a 12-hour shift in a long time. I haven't worked an 8-hour shift in a long time.
1: Yeah.
0: So I do wonder if jury duty would take me down by the jugular because they're like, you have to be here at 8 and you'll leave at 6. To which I would say, I'm sorry, what?
1: What is that?
0: What do you mean a full day of work?
2: That wouldn't roll in my lifestyle.
0: I don't know what I would do. Like, respectfully, there's people out there, I know you're doing that. And I used to do that. But now I'm pretty used to the life that I've become accustomed to where I go, I do all my chores in the morning at home.
1: Yeah.
0: What would I even? So to that, you guys, I don't know. I don't know if I'm made out for that anymore. And I respect you a lot. Thank you.
1: You're welcome.
0: You don't do it.
1: What?
0: You don't work a 12-hour day.
1: I work an 8-hour day.
0: That's true.
2: That sucks, too.
1: Yeah, I know. Tell me about it. All right.
0: I attack Mike. So much work for our show.
1: Okay. All right.
0: No, you don't. You're the worst. Please
1: here's someone. I'll give you a pregnant woman to attack.
0: Yeah.
1: Anne Hathaway. She's obviously got Verity coming up. We just mentioned Dakota Johnson when it came to the VMAs. She was there. She's going to be in this with Anne Hathaway. There's a lot of promotion. Josh Hartnett a part of this as well. You do a lot of on-camera stuff. You do a lot of talk about the movie that's coming out. And one of the stops she couldn't make is one of the most popular stops that people make because of doctor's orders. Apparently, she will not be on Sean Evans's interview series, Hot Ones, because her doctor's like, having progressively hotter spicy chicken wings while you're as far along as you are while pregnant is not recommended, and we're not going to allow you to do that. It could disrupt the pregnancy, is what they said. I might go in labor, says Anne Hathaway. I think I'm going to pass.
0: How far along is she?
1: We don't have an exact date, but I mean...
0: I feel like she's been pregnant for like a year now.
2: I mean, she's been pregnant forever. I always thought that was like a wife's tale when they were like, you're getting close to your due date.
1: Mm-hmm.
2: Eat some spicy food. It might trigger labor. But I guess...
1: It must not be.
0: I wouldn't even worry about labor. I would worry about heartburn.
2: Heartburn.
0: Mm-hmm. Even look at something that looks a little greasy and you'll get heartburn.
2: Acid reflux. I could not eat tomato sauce for like the last... 12 weeks of my pregnancy.
0: All my body wanted was like really cheap Mexican food. And all my body also said is good luck. Good luck.
1: June 19th is when she made it official. But again, if you've seen her promoting things or being out and about and stuff, she seems like it's coming up. That's going to be an October baby.
2: It's the third baby. So she's, you know, already stretched out a little bit. But that Days of Thunder promo shirt.
1: Yes.
0: So I don't know if it's stretched out of it all. I will say this. They say that if you have a baby, your body knows how to kick in.
2: Yeah.
0: It's that positive. It's not negative reaction. It's a positive reaction of building off of each other. It's like the only time. So your body kicks into it faster.
2: That's like, so diplomatic of you.
0: Thank you. I don't think it's a matter.
2: All I know is my second pregnancy, it was that muscle memory was real quick to pop right
0: out. It's crazy. Because mine went from like 0 to 10 real quick. And they're like, that second one, if you ever have another kid, will come out really quick. But I love the stretched out.
1: I'm just kind of disappointed because I was like, I just was waiting for, all right, now this is the Pain 1000 hot sauce. Have a whirl at it. All right, now here's the last dab. Oh my goodness, she's in labor.
0: She's in labor.
1: Like, that would have been the most watched episode of Hot Ones of all time if the last dab put her into labor.
0: I can't remember because, again, you get such bad acid reflux all the time. I can't remember if I wanted spicy stuff when I was pregnant.
1: Yeah.
0: Because now, I mean, I love spicy stuff, but I don't remember. I wonder if like a pregnant woman just bite into it and be like, you think you know what pain is?
2: Really? How many Scovilles?
0: Yeah. Okay, I'll
2: push a bowling ball through a straw. Like, come on. You got nothing.
0: Even with this stretched out body.
2: Bring it, Sean.
0: Sean, looking dead in the eyes. I'll take 5 skulls to go.
3: It's hot to blow.
0: At this point, we head on over to Leah, the queen of the blind items. What secret on the internet might be the next to blow?
2: You're not talking to me today.
0: What is wrong with you guys?
2: You did this last week, too.
1: What happened?
0: At this point, we head on over to Mike Ganger, king of the blind items. What secret on the internet?
1: What just happened?
0: What be the next one? Who has this?
1: I do, of course. Okay. I always do. What did you just do?
0: Was it with Kendall?
2: Yeah.
0: Last time it was Kendall both times, and I thought Kendall put it in.
1: Oh.
2: And I brought the blinds last time I filled in for you, Mike.
1: Oh, got it. No,
2: held
1: no, no.
2: my own,
1: it's
2: too.
1: Absolutely
0: and she
1: mean.
0: Didn't put,
1: it's absolutely,
0: she didn't
1: yeah, yeah.
0: put a letter by it, so I was like, guess the wrong one last time, too. At this point,
1: you
0: I think
1: lose.
0: It's a prank.
2: You got a 50-50
1: Yeah,
2: chance.
1: We're just messing with you at this point. No, we're not messing with is Jeff Bezos and all that money, because reports have it, and again, maybe the hot to blow part of this story is that I don't believe this for a second.
0: Mm-hmm.
1: There's a whole narrative. There's a whole story that Jeff Bezos's quote, pocket change is going to transform the Invictus Games in a massive way. And it was all set up by none other than Kris Jenner.
0: Okay, this is a
2: wow.
1: So here's the narrative. Kris Jenner, who is close friends with Meghan Markle, had a little chat with Jeff Bezos and Lauren Sanchez. Obviously, she's in their little inner circle. And there's a report that the 2027 Birmingham, which is the, I believe, 10th anniversary of the Invictus Games, or 10th one they've done, is going to be a major sponsor, majorly sponsored by Amazon, and maybe even streamed through Amazon Prime.
2: There you go. That's not bad. Now, what was the price ticket that everybody's been complaining about the Invictus Games?
1: Oh, I don't know. I haven't seen
2: it
1: that.
2: It was like $40 million.
1: Well, there was, I remember, now that we did have a conversation on Hot to Blow a few weeks back, because the Canadian version, the Vancouver one of the Invictus Games, is the one where everybody was complaining about the fact that it cost so much money. Mm. It was in the $60 million range.
2: Okay, that's what I was thinking. But that was only the Canadian
1: that
2: one?
1: That was just Vancouver.
2: Wow.
1: And that's when there started to be some conversations about, okay, we need to do a little accounting. And again, as once we brought this up, I know Kendall jumped right away. She was like, no, there's no way. Again, we don't think Prince Harry and Meghan are necessarily behind it, but it's a massive nonprofit that raises a ton of money, that has a lot of money available to them. The fact that some of the funds might be put in inappropriate places, not out of the question, not unheard of.
0: Yeah.
2: And I think you just have to remember, too, that this thing is one of the big, it is the biggest event of its kind in the world.
1: Yes.
2: It's going to have a huger price tag.
1: It will. But I'll just say, so that was one part of the conversation. Now it sounds like there was a big gap when it comes to funding the upcoming one, the one that's going to be returning to where it started in Birmingham. And it sounds like a 20 million euro investment from Amazon and from Jeff Bezos might be exactly what Prince Harry needs to make this happen and to kind of connect the dots.
0: Okay. Let's just pretend, because we always talk about the Invictus game, and it's for wounded, injured service personnel or like veterans.
1: Yep.
0: So is this like adapted sports then?
1: Yeah.
0: Is that all across the board? Like we're talking about like wheelchair basketball or like, and I'm maybe not using the terms, but I like, okay, I don't understand. Like, I mean, there could get so many things involved where you could make this work, but I'm like, this is just a nonprofit, right? Like, they're not expecting to make any money.
1: Correct. And this has worked for a very long time. Again, they've done this. I think this is the 10th one or something, or it's been around since maybe it's 10 years. I don't exactly know. But, like, it's happened. There's been a bunch of these. And it's, 2014 actually was the first one in London, 2014. It was in Orlando, Toronto, Sydney, and then kind of kept working its way. But it, the idea here being that financially it has not it's not performed well enough that it was going to be able to maybe continue going unless it got a big influx of cash. I just don't know if I buy that Meghan Markle's relationship with Kris Jenner is enough to get even a billionaire to part with 20 million euros to put towards this project. I don't know if I buy that part.
2: Well, if 20 million is what they're saying, I mean, just the price of Canada alone was three times that.
1: Yeah.
2: So I don't think 20 million is going to cover it.
0: Right. I will say this, though. I mean, we talked about this before. Billionaires love helping out royals or like royals adjacent because there is benefits to having a little bit of a diplomatic ear.
2: To Maybe Lauren Sanchez wants like a knighthood or something.
1: Well, I was going to say, to me, then they're talking to the wrong royals.
0: Yeah.
1: Because true. You're never going to get that from Harry and Meghan. You're going to get that from Big Brother.
0: But maybe it's like that door isn't even remotely open. This is the closest they can get.
1: Talk to the Beckhams. That door's open.
0: That door's
1: wide open. Wide open.
0: Couldn't be more open. Super available.
1: No problem there. So I don't know. That's just a story that we got to keep an eye on. But it sounds like we might have an announcement with the Invictus Games and Amazon. It's Hot Mess. All right, for Hot Mess, we are going to literally a hot mess. At least that's what the internet is calling Kylie Kelce. She, if you don't know, has her own podcast. She's the wife of Jason Kelce. Yes, the brother of Travis Kelce. Yes, the husband to Taylor Swift. Talking about Taylor's sister-in-law. Kylie Kelce went to social media and she clapped back at some of the haters because in a recent video, she showed her minivan. And, well, let's just say it looked exactly like Britney and my vehicles probably look like.
0: Yeah.
1: It was a mess.
0: But, like, I will say this. She wins.
1: Yeah, hers way worse. Wins. If you think ours are dirty, it's not that dirty.
0: But if I had three extra humans, I have one child. She has four. Mine would look way worse than this. Like, that's what you have to keep leaning into is, like, you have four. How do you even fit them all in there?
2: And so, I got to say, to her credit, the outside was pretty shiny clean.
1: Yes.
2: It was all inside.
0: I don't even think about the outside of my car.
1: She was responding to some of the people who were trashing her online, saying things like, how can you ever let it get that bad? Don't ever let it get that bad again. Do you know how easy it would be to clean if you just had each one of your kids grab one piece of garbage every time they leave your vehicle?
0: I'm sorry, the baby?
2: The baby's not even walking yet.
1: Yeah. To which point she says, are you new here? There are four of them. Do you know how many snacks they eat on a single car ride? 10-minute car ride, they eat 42 snacks a piece. She was mad.
2: I love her so much. She is so real.
1: And she was honest. She's like, things get away from you. If you're going to act all high and mighty and tell yourself that every nook and cranny in your house is tidy, well, I'm really happy for you. But that's not the life my ADHD brain lives.
2: I think she said, show me your closets.
1: Yes.
0: Show me your closets.
2: Show me your closets.
0: Hashtag show me your closets. Let's go from there. It's certainly not that hard to get the car that messy. I have two dogs and a toddler and like... This is not that big of a deal. Everyone make acts like they're holier than thou.
1: Finley's 17 months and hasn't taken a piece of garbage out of his vehicle yet. Finley.
0: Step it up, Finley. Carry your weight around here and actually carry your car seat. Thanks so much. We hope you love Hot to Go. Like, subscribe, send to a friend. Throw in the comment section. I can't remember the original fight. Oh, yeah. If you don't like me because I'm me attacking Ariana Grande.
1: Get her.
0: Get her.
1: Get her.
0: When we get back, of course we're playing a game. But before that, Leah, what's going on these dang roads?
2: All right, we've got a crash we're keeping an eye on. That is between exit 135 and Rockford Road. That's in the Plymouth area. A little closer to the center of the Twin Cities Interchange, I-94 eastbound at County Highway 81 and West Broadway Avenue. Look out for a wreck there. And in the Richfield area at the I-35W exit ramp to 60th Street. Look out for a crash. Cloudy skies tonight with a low near 62. We're holding off on the rain showers till tomorrow, but those are coming our way and sticking around through Wednesday. Afternoon highs tomorrow about 68, back to 73 on Wednesday. Right now, cloudy skies, it's 71 at My Talk.
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0: You can fake it till you make it. Unfortunately for me, I've had to be like, I can't, I won't.
4: That's why she gets Botox.
0: I guess, yeah. I have to just hide it all.
4: Sometimes you just gotta hide that reaction.
0: I was editing a video of yours where I'm just staring at you as you explain to me which concealer is good. And then I go, oh, that's why some people think I'm mad.
4: Uh-huh.
0: I'm like dead inside where you're going on and on about how great this concealer is. And I was having a great time.
4: Yeah, that's how you look at me every day.
0: I'm so sorry.
4: Dead face.
0: I'm having a great time. I just feel like I need a sign that says, my thoughts are so positive and I'm feeling great right now.
4: Do you know how manic that sounds? I have dead face, but on the inside, I'm having a great time.
0: Literally me.
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0: Hey, what's up? 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
0: Welcome to the 5:30 edition of Brittany and Kendall. Sans Kendall. Kendall's out. She doesn't want to do the show anymore. No.
1: You used to always say she had a baby, eats a boy. Well, she has a baby, eats a boy, and he's not feeling the best.
0: And he got sick because guess what?
1: Yeah.
0: We're all about to get sick.
2: It's coming. The plague is coming.
1: I was walking to the bathroom earlier today, and yeah, somebody here was just like at the water phone, just hacking up something. And they're just like, yeah, I got it. I was like, I think everyone's got it. Something's happening.
0: I watched Kendall's eldest son, Kai Guy.
1: Yep.
0: And on top of that, I decided to double down. I went to the library yesterday. Today.
1: Mm-hmm.
0: This morning, I listened to a man. Being on the internet was very important to him in that moment.
1: Okay.
0: He was literally dying, coughing so hard where I'm like, sir, like, I don't know what you're bidding on eBay right now, because I obviously could see.
1: Yeah.
0: But go home. You are not okay.
1: I wasn't proud of myself, too, because one of our coworkers was sick last week, missed a couple of days. And then when he returned, I just kind of avoided him. And I made it very clear, like, I'm avoiding you. I don't want to be near you. Don't try to touch me. I don't want to be near you. So I was really being all high and mighty. Then I went to a surprise birthday party on Friday night. Then I went to a concert and the casino and then a movie. I've been out and about. Like, if anyone gave me anything, it definitely wasn't that one coworker.
0: No, but like, we can still blame him because it feels right to not be patient zero for once.
1: Taylor reference.
0: I have to say is it's about to be cold and flu season for everybody. Kids are back in school. Please don't hug your loved ones.
1: Well, It's Monday.
2: Here's the Purell.
0: Yeah.
1: It's Monday. You know what that means.
0: Yeah.
1: We're playing a game, but it doesn't mean what you think it means, because normally we on Mondays, we play Talk-A-Boot. Today we're switching it up a little bit, because guess what? This is just like it was during Kendall's maternity leave when we had Leah in sometimes, and we have, for most of the times, it was Leah, Brittany, and myself. Yeah. And one of the games we played on Wednesdays that everyone really, really enjoyed, and I'm testing bringing it back at some point, maybe just at Wednesdays to begin with, because, I don't know, certain people aren't very good at the Wednesday game.
0: Kendall. Well, this is the one time. It's the one time he's referencing Kendall. I'm bad at all of them. That Wednesday's the only good one.
1: She's really good at Wednesdays. Brittany is. I'm talking about Mind the Gap. We're going to play today. There's only a problem. You and Kendall are the same generation.
0: Yeah.
1: The great thing about this game is, Leah, you are a Gen Xer.
2: I'm a Gen Xer.
1: We're both millennials, Brittany and I.
2: Oh, so I thought Brittany was Gen Z.
1: Oh, we know that you think you're Gen Z.
2: Oh,
1: Brittany.
0: I am Gen Z.
1: You're what?
0: I am Gen Z.
2: She identifies as Gen Z.
1: She does. She, her, and...
12: I believe that you believe that you're Gen Z.
13: I am Gen Z.
1: Okay, Robert Pattinson. Let's go ahead and play this game. How it works is I'm going to be reading Generation X questions to Brittany. So these are questions that should traditionally be easier for Leah. And then, Leah, I'm going to be reading Millennial questions to you. Again, questions that should be easier for Brittany. If you get the question right, you get 2 points. If you get it wrong and the person from that right generation gets it, they only get a point. And we do 3 questions. Whoever has the most points wins. It's very simple. You ready to play?
0: Thanks, Mike.
2: Let's do it. I'm excited.
1: Yeah, let's do it. Let's flip a coin to see who goes first. It's tails. That means, Leah, do you want to go first or second? You can decide.
2: I'm going to go first.
1: She's going to go first.
0: Yeah.
1: All right, Leah, they do get progressively easier. Let's start with this first one here. What Tom Hanks-led film was loosely based on the 4 Nyland brothers who served in World War II?
2: Oh, boy.
1: What Tom Hanks-led film, this is a millennial question, what Tom Hanks-led film was loosely based on the 4 Nyland brothers who served in World War II?
2: Was this Saving Private Ryan?
0: Yeah.
1: It was! Points going to Leah. You got that generation.
2: Okay.
1: Millennial
0: that
1: question.
0: So good.
1: Yeah.
0: I should watch that again.
1: You should. This was completely random and not chosen because of any potential celebrations we've done about human beings in the last few days. But, Brittany, your first question from Gen X. Name 2 of the 3 main actresses from the movie 9 to 5.
0: Dolly Parton. Oh, my God. That other woman who's very funny.
1: Either one.
2: One's funnier than the other.
0: Yeah, and she was she's in so many things.
1: 5.
0: And
1: 4?
0: I can't remember.
1: 3.
0: 2. 1.
1: Leah, I ask you.
2: All right, so we had Dolly on the board.
1: Yes.
2: We could either go with Shirley MacLaine or Lily Tomlin.
1: Which one are you going to go with?
2: Lily Tomlin.
0: I love her.
1: Good, because it's not Shirley MacLaine. Jane Fonda.
2: Jane Fonda.
1: There you go. That's why I had to ask you.
2: I had so much confidence in that one.
1: You had a lot of confidence.
2: I was thinking Steel Magnolias.
1: Man, if you would have said Shirley MacLaine, I'd have laughed.
0: I didn't know that Jane Fonda was in that.
1: Yep.
0: And then Lily Tomlin. So then they went on to do...
2: Grace and Frankie.
0: Yeah, that's so cute.
1: All right. So with that, it's a 3-0 lead. But don't worry, we got plenty more questions to go.
2: You can smoke me on this one, Brittany.
1: We go over to you, Leah. You ready?
2: Sure.
1: What National Toy Hall of Famer was invented by a former NASA scientist that he called the prototype a power drencher?
2: The Super Soaker.
1: Is it Super Soaker? It is.
0: Okay, I will have to say this.
1: Yeah.
2: Yeah.
0: I don't think you had to be a NASA scientist to make
2: the super soaker.
1: The power drencher?
0: Yeah, like, I can see why he didn't have a job at NASA. If he like really had to lean in to like.
2: It's just a syringe. He just made it bigger.
0: All it is a giant syringe.
1: Correct.
0: Thank you.
1: Correct. Yes. Well done, NASA former scientist.
0: You're wasting your talents.
1: Or not. I don't know what NASA pays, but the Super Soaker did well.
0: Knowing the ham, he probably like signed away the rights.
1: Yeah, it did well. All right, we go over to you, Brittany,
0: always
1: with your
0: leaked.
1: Gen X question.
0: You always got more wet than the person you're trying to spray.
1: According to Billy Joel, when in fact did the fire start, Brittany? According to Billy Joel, when in fact did the fire start?
0: 1989.
1: Is it 1989? Let me ask you one more time, though. Like, I think the question is asking in like the song, when did the fire start? It's not asking the year.
0: I keep going.
1: Like, literally.
0: We didn't start the fire.
1: So in the song, he says.
0: It's always burning since the world been turning.
1: There you go. You got the point. Nice and done.
0: I think it was like a year.
1: I know you did.
0: Okay.
1: That's why I wanted to read it again
0: Thank
1: for you.
0: You.
1: The actual answer is it was always burning since the world's been turning.
0: Okay. Yeah.
1: Or I would have just accepted always.
0: Yeah, okay,
1: way,
0: right. I thought maybe at the beginning of the song it was like 1989. No. That's when the fire started.
1: I felt like it was a little odd. It's all good. All right. So
2: that was a good one. That was a good one.
1: That was a fun one.
0: Thanks, guys.
1: Let's see. You can get this one right, Leah, and you would actually seal the victory today.
2: All right.
1: If you get this one right, you seal the victory.
2: I love this for me.
1: Name, again, this is a millennial question for you. Name Sony's robotic pet released in 1999. What is the name of the robotic pet that Sony released in 1999?
2: Would this be a Tamagotchi?
1: Is it a Tamagotchi? It is not.
0: I'm going to go.
1: Again, Brady, you have to get this one right to keep the game alive.
0: I'm a little nervous. I'm going to say Furby.
2: Ooh.
1: She's going to say Furby. If it's Furby, she's got 2 points and the game is still alive. If it's not, the winner today would be Leah. Is it Furby? It is not Furby, unfortunately. The win goes to Leah. Congratulations.
0: Congrats, Leah. You win a
1: brand new sense of accomplishment.
0: I was going to say what the electronic pet was.
2: Oh, what is it?
1: You also win, and they are back, by the way. These are a thing that can be purchased now. I believe they've made a comeback. That is the Sony Aibo.
2: What?
1: Those little dogs that bark and walk.
2: The ones like at the mall kiosk?
1: A-I-B-O, pronounced
0: A-I-B-O.
1: Aibo.
0: Those are... I don't feel bad about losing to that.
2: Yeah, I don't know.
1: It's supposed to be a tough one. It's the last question. It's supposed to be tough.
2: Are they cute?
0: No, they remind me of... there's that dystopian future show that had a robotic dog in it.
1: Okay.
0: And it looks like that.
2: Probably the prototype.
1: So again, that was introduced in 1999, lasted, I think, 7 years, was discontinued, and then they actually brought it back, and I think you can actually get a more modern version of them right now.
2: I didn't buy Zoe one then,
1: okay.
2: And I'm not going to do it now.
0: Google Black Mirror dog, and it looks just like the Black Mirror dog that like hunts down people and kills them, they can't turn off, and end up being like,
2: oh gosh,
0: they have to avoid them
1: like
0: all
1: one
0: the
1: of those
0: time.
1: Boston Scientific dogs that run after you, and they're like going to kill us all someday? Okay, cool.
0: That's exactly
2: wild.
1: I have nightmares about those.
0: Black Mirror did a full episode. Yep. About that, it was pretty good.
1: Yep. Finally, here we'll do this last question. It's meaningless at this point, but just for fun, Brittany, what was considered Bruce Springsteen's breakout album in 1975? It was also his third studio album, and it shares the name with the obviously title track.
0: It was
1: the Bruce Springsteen breakout album in 1975, and the title track. It was his third studio album.
2: You should know this one.
0: Bruce Springsteen, his number one song is "Bruce, It's Me." I love it.
1: Bruce, It's Me, I Love It is not correct. Go ahead, Leah.
0: Red, white.
2: Born to run, baby.
1: Baby, I was born to run.
0: And then I was like, I know it's something like felt patriotic, but it's not.
1: Yep.
0: That's it.
2: You're thinking Born in the USA.
1: You're thinking Born in the USA.
0: Yep. Yes, I was. Yes, I was.
1: This was just
2: he
1: born
2: was born to,
1: run. To
2: do a lot of things.
1: He wasn't, yes.
2: Maybe he like, yeah, took a little liberty with that hyperbole.
0: Yeah, he sure does love being born.
1: Well,
2: he
1: Leah,
2: was born.
1: He you
0: was
1: were...
0: born. I was born. His
2: he
0: next
2: was
0: one.
2: Born.
0: His next song is I Was Born.
2: I got birthed.
0: Born, period.
1: Leah, you were born to win that game, and
0: thank
1: you did
0: you.
1: It. Nice
0: thank
1: and
0: you.
1: Done. You can send us where we're going next.
3: Where talk is fun.
13: I need a break from everything.
3: My talk. Everything entertainment.
0: Hey, last call. It's Brittany, who is a loser, But I'm a winner in some ways because I team up with Bradshaw and Brian. 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
0: Last call. Listen, me and Mike go to a lot of movies. At least I think we both go to a lot of movies. What I keep finding out is I'm a chump compared to Mike. I'm going to Verity, I think, on Saturday.
1: Nice.
0: I'm playing around with Resident Evil on Friday. Or wait, no, Verity Saturday. Friday, but we have that dance thing. Mm-hmm. We are doing the hot house.
1: Friday, yeah.
0: But I could do like an 8 p.m. or.
1: Yeah.
0: But.
1: Seems like late night. A late night Resident Evil would be fun.
0: I know.
1: You get done, you're looking around the corner. It's just like, ooh.
0: I love, and I will go to movies by myself. I love going to movies by myself, especially scary movies, because then I like befriend the people near me. Because I want to be like, listen, I will scream.
1: Yeah.
0: And I need you to like lock eyes with me to know that like we're all in the
1: we're
0: same
1: okay.
0: space.
1: Yeah.
0: Yeah. And you went to a movie that you've seen a bajillion times, but it's like now skyrocketing because it's back in theaters. It's skyrocketing to number one.
1: Yes. Avengers Endgame Encore just hit theaters. If you are not into the whole Marvel universe, no worries. Obviously, we just saw Spider-Man Brand New Day is now the third, I think, or fourth highest grossing movie of all time. People crush it this weekend or this summer. And this was our chance to rewatch the last Avengers movie in theaters. And they also made a couple little changes. Nothing in the actual like heart of the movie was changed in any drastic way. They did this new thing called Infinity Vision. They turned up the brightness of the colors. Like, literally, it's not a big deal.
0: Turned up for what?
1: Okay. Yeah. Sorry, I went to... Brittany told me I was good at that. Now I have to keep doing
0: it. You're really good at it. I will say this. I was shocked because I normally have a person, like usually a man, does it to me and I go, that doesn't hit. Like, I was shocked. You see me go... You're actually great.
1: Yeah. Okay, I'm done.
0: Okay, you're now
1: celebrating it. I'm sorry. I did see Little John on Saturday, too. So there's a lot of crunk running through my veins right now.
0: By law, I should know better if I say turn up.
1: Lots of crunk. Yes, Endgame Encore was in theaters. It was an absolute, it was a blast. It was fun because, Sarah, you know, if you don't know, we're rewatching all the movies up to Doomsday.
0: Yeah, you can't even take on the shows I'm asking you to watch for, like, yourself, like Traitors. I'm like, Traitors is amazing. You're like, I'm so sorry. We are locked in right now.
1: Don't talk to me, Murders in the Building, okay?
0: I know.
1: You still haven't watched that, so don't talk to me about that.
0: I don't like when people throw things back in my face.
1: Yeah. We have watched, I think I looked it up, 35 movies in the last 2 months leading up to Avengers Doomsday, and we had to get through like the final five. This last week, we were watching five movies to get to Avengers Endgame. Because we're just rifling through all of the movies. There are 55 movies. Based on the list I put together, there are about 55 movies that tie together to watch Doomsday.
0: And like one of my favorite attributes of Sarah that we all know and love, is she a sleepy girl?
1: Yeah.
0: She's a sleepy girl. And like, so is she falling asleep at these a lot?
1: No. She wouldn't.
0: She locks in.
1: She locks in. As soon as she starts drifting, we shut it off. Because, you know, like I said, rewatching and being in the moment with somebody else, that's what I need.
0: Yeah.
1: So we're watching these movies. It's been a blast. But Avengers Encore, Endgame Encore, this again is the second highest grossing movie of all time when it came out the first time. It's out again in theaters. $26 million this last weekend alone. A lot of people saw it. Fun vibe. They've got new popcorn buckets and things you can buy. All those things that are happening again for this movie. But they changed the final four. There's four new cutscenes. So one thing really cool about any of those Marvel movies is you never leave. They've ruined movies forever.
0: I know. I just want to go home.
1: It was genius, though, because now all the people that don't get any recognition for their films, because, you know, you're sitting there reading while they scroll all the names. You read all those people, and then you know, remember all the people who did the costuming
0: and
1: design for Bruce Banner. Yeah.
0: By law, it's dun dun dun dun dun dun dun dun dun dun dun.
1: So they do these four new cutscenes, and they actually changed the last one a little bit, which is very fun because it ties some things together, and it's getting people really pumped up for Doomsday. And I was one of those people.
0: I looked up the latest dailies of like who's getting what, and like the last weekend. You're right. Like Avengers Endgame Encore made $26 million this last weekend.
1: Yeah.
0: And then I got to this. Okay, then Resident Evil $23 million, Heart of the Beast, and I went, that's not a real movie. I've never heard of that in my life.
1: Brad Pitt.
0: Brad Pitt's movie that with the dog that literally they paid. I have been at a 5K and they paid somebody to sit out there to try to tell us about Heart of the Beast. Like, they're trying so hard with this movie, and I guess it's doing okay. It's the third highest movie. What are people saying about Heart of the Beast?
1: That's what I wanted to check right now, because anytime they're pushing that hard on the marketing, usually it's a struggle. But no, this is actually being really well received. 86% from the critics, 94% from the audience. I mean, it's a movie about a plane crash, a special forces veteran and his combat dog find themselves stranded in the deep Alaskan wilderness and have to fight together to survive. Yeah. I mean, that's a guaranteed winner.
0: I don't know. I watched that Channing Tatum one with the dog.
1: Yeah.
0: That was awful.
1: Was it?
0: I went to it because it was like about veterans and it was like PTSD. And I was like, this is just not very good.
1: Dog.
0: Yeah.
1: Oh, it was just called Dog.
0: I gave up.
1: They're like, Channing, we're going to let you really use your creativity to name it. Well, there's a dog in it. I think we should call it Dog.
0: I think we get to the nuts and bolts of it. Dog with a W. No, we're going to spell it normal.
1: Well, Plan B did it right. And Heart of the Beast is being very well received right now.
0: I saw this like viral thing go around about Heart of the Beast that was like, oh, wow. Like this dog obviously is a very pivotal part in helping Brad Pitt's character, like, get out of the Alaskan wildlife. And there was this, like, what would your dog do kind of vibe. And it was so funny because people were like, literally, my dog would immediately pee himself and, like, curl up under me and be useless.
1: I could see that.
0: Yeah.
1: Obviously, we have Punk and Kevin. So, yeah, we could see that. They're cats. But, yeah.
0: Murphy might step up, my golden retriever. Robot, gone. She'd be so gone. She's like, you're on your own.
1: What we need to do, in my opinion, is there needs to be a new movie rating.
0: Yeah.
1: Anne Hathaway kind of talked about this a little bit when she was promoting the movie End of Oak Street that you and I both went and saw. We need to, you know, there's obviously, if there's nudity, it has to be put in there that there's nudity. I think if there's pet death or dog death
0: or kid death
1: or kid death, well, that's true. Like, they should start putting that in the ratings, because, like, if you told me this whole movie, I mean, I don't know how it ends.
0: I don't know
1: the story. I'm never going to watch Marley and Me.
0: Never going to watch Marley and Me.
1: I don't want to watch this. If just tell me, spoil it for me a little bit. Do they win? Do they survive?
2: Okay, this is like that Futurama when they had the dog episode.
1: Yeah.
2: And then they started putting in on their gag little title lines, don't worry, it's not the dog episode.
1: Oh, really?
2: Yeah.
1: Oh, man, I did not know that. But I don't want to watch Heart of the Beast because I got to believe the Heart of the Beast, he's going to have to sacrifice himself to save Brad Pitt, and he's going to attack some wolves, and it's not going to go well.
0: I know.
1: That's how it's going to end. I know that in my soul. I don't want it to end like that.
0: Gogo and I just watched Homeward Bound.
1: Oh, yeah.
2: And that's a milestone for... Oh. Mm-hmm.
0: And so if you don't remember, Homeward Bound is the one that's got the two dogs and the cat. We have two dogs and a cat, so she renamed our dogs Shadow and Chance.
1: Yep.
0: And Sassy is the cat. And Shadow, there was a second there, and Gogo had, like, tears in her eyes, because you don't know, spoiler alert, this movie's very old, so if you haven't seen it, you're whatever... Shadow makes it home, so, like, it's fine. But, like, there's one who goes, I'm coming, Peter. And I was bawling next to Gogo, and I kept going, happy tears. And she's like, no, I have happy tears. It was the first time I've seen her cry from happiness.
1: Yeah.
0: And I was like, I think I just took a part of her childhood, because I remember also crying at that.
1: I'll never forget the day I watched The Good Dinosaur.
0: Don't.
1: I mean,
2: you're not even Land Before Time. The Good Dinosaur.
1: No. I'm with Miles. Like, no, I remember back then watching Homeward Bound, watching Land Before. That I remember. But when I saw The Good Dinosaur and the scene.
0: Yeah.
1: Oh, my.
0: That's not okay. What Good Dinosaur did to us was not okay, because I was not expecting that from a movie called The Good Dinosaur.
1: A Disney film.
0: Yeah, right.
1: If you know, you know.
0: Hey, don't watch it.
1: No, do watch it. It's unbelievably good.
0: It's so good.
1: But it wrecks you.
0: Guys, we love you so much. We're going to do the 3 o'clock again for you here on the replay, baby.
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11: Let's go, girl.
0: Let's freaking go. Today's one of those fun. We've got kids vibes. Kendall is home with a sick kiddo who's got a cold. I think it kept everybody up last night. So it's Brittany. That's me. Hi, welcome. Mike. And
1: hi, that's me. Welcome.
0: And Mike is in for... Leah is in for Mike.
2: Somebody's
1: well
2: in,
1: said.
2: Somebody's covering something in this room.
1: You handled that perfectly.
0: Nailed it. Now turn on the mics and let's do this show, because that obviously could
1: that's
0: not...
1: That's going to work out great. I think that's a great way to start the show, Brittany. Yep, just like that.
0: Hey, guys. It's cold and flu season. Everybody's back in school.
1: Yep.
0: We're going to all experience this together. Leah, you... think you're out of it.
2: I'm out of this.
0: No, you think.
2: Oh, gosh.
0: But here's the thing about this situation. Everybody who thinks they're out of it, we've drugged them back in.
2: Okay.
0: Gogo's back in preschool. Bodhi is a child who constantly like licks other kids. We're in it. Guys, we're in it.
2: I actually went out to dinner last night at a really great restaurant, but a fondue restaurant.
0: Where? Say the name.
2: The Melting Pot. Oh, it's delicious. But I didn't know
0: they were still up and running.
2: I know, right? That's what everybody said. Yeah. No, okay. It was still fantastic. But then I was thinking of all of our, you know, potential cross-contamination.
1: Oh, for sure.
0: Oh, yeah. No,
2: they're very safe there.
0: I don't want to make things worse. But so, like, Kendall had messaged me on Friday after the show and was like, hey, looking for activities. And I could tell their household was under a bit of stress when you got a sick kiddo. And she's like, do you want, you and Gogo want to go with me and Kai and Bodhi to like the zoo or the children's theater, or not children's theater, or the children's museum?
1: Yeah.
0: And I was like, no, that's great. But how about you just drop Kai at my house? You know, and you're like,
1: yep.
0: Activities sound great. But like, I think since Kai's never been at our house, I think new toys and new environment and you can just go. You would have thought I told her like, here's $2 million. And like, it's one of
1: so
0: those.
1: So she said yes. She took me up on it.
0: She said yes to the dress.
1: Nice.
0: And Kai was at our house from like noon to five.
1: Okay.
0: And I will say this, as you've experienced Miles, guys, is he four now?
1: He's, coming up on it.
0: Yeah, he's almost four.
1: Yeah. Yep.
0: Having another kid there is such a needed, he's an essential worker in our house. Because he is enough of a, like, he's about a year younger than Gogo, but they will play together.
1: Sure.
0: So I can take a step back.
1: Got it.
0: So normally I'm in the mix. I am, like, Margo's friend, and I have to do everything. Like, we, you know, I have to create narratives while we play, and mine always suck.
1: Mm-hmm.
0: I got to take a step back. So it's kind of a win-win for all of us.
1: Leave us alone, Mom.
0: Right? It is weird, though, to hear two, like, they're now sentient.
1: Okay.
0: And, like, Gogo will randomly, like, in Gogo talks, I know this is shocking, seven times as much as any other kid, especially Kai. I know.
1: Where she gets that from?
0: I have no idea. It must be your dad.
1: Yeah,
0: and
1: clearly.
0: So they're, like, quiet down in the basement coloring, and she'll go, do you just miss your mom so much?
1: Oh. Oh, no.
0: I was like, that's a weird thing. Okay. And then Kai goes, and baby Bodhi. Like, it was so cute. And I was like, oh, my God, that was so funny.
1: Yeah.
0: And, like, there were so many moments where Gogo's just asking him questions and then telling on him. Like, hey, Mom, Kai burped and didn't say excuse me. And I was like, it's fine, Gogo. Like, let it be. Like, there was a lot of tattletaling, a lot of, like, he does this.
1: Mm-hmm.
0: And at one point, he accidentally called me Mom, and Gogo was, like, shoving it in his face. I know.
1: Oh, wow.
0: I know. It was like, because Gogo said, thank you, Mom. And Kai goes, thank you, Mom. And Gogo goes, Kai, that's not your mom.
1: What? I said it just like that, too. Hey, idiot, that's not your mom.
0: There's so many funny parts. And I was there by myself. So I, like, would text Kendall and her mom these things where it was just,
1: that's
0: like,
1: so awesome.
0: It's so funny. And, like, so many moments. And Kai is really in his no era, too. So he was just saying no to everything. Gogo's like, do you want to play this? And he goes, no.
1: Oh, no.
0: And I said, hey, Gogo, why don't we just play it?
1: Sure.
0: And, like, he'll go along with it. But the moral of the story is, whatever their household has, our household definitely will have. So, please.
1: And yeah, somebody here at work, actually, I came in and I was like, yeah, I don't know. Last night I just kind of had a weird little sniffle, so I just took a bunch of cold medicine and went to bed and slept the whole night. It was wonderful. And he's like, yeah, you're probably going to blame that on me because he was a little sick under the weather last week.
0: Yeah.
1: And I was like, yeah, it was either that or the surprise birthday party I went to on Friday or the Pitbull concert that I went to on Saturday or, you know, the movie I went to this weekend. So, yeah, I was a little busy this weekend as well.
0: Can we please talk about the concert you went to?
1: Yeah!
0: It's so good. You're actually really good at that.
1: Okay!
0: Super good.
1: What?
0: That one, not as much.
1: Okay, I'm working on them. Yeah, it was Pitbull. It was Little John. It was the Mystic Lake Amphitheater. And oh my goodness.
0: Oh my God, the videos we were getting, me and Kendall were dying.
1: Everybody needs to send us a message if you were at the show because there were so

0: it wasn't just all the songs he did during the 2000s. You don't realize how much he produced in the 2000s. So he said, we're going to be celebrating my music. We're going to be celebrating stuff that I produce. He was going, it was hit after hit after hit. All these 2000s songs, the club songs you were dancing to, he was having such a good time. He's like, this one, I'm giving this one out to all the grandmas out there. All the aunties out there, all you mamas that got a babysitter tonight, like he was just loving it because he knows. And there were so many people, and that's, you could see it in the crowd. There were people right next to us, people we were sitting next to. It was just clearly a mom, her younger daughter, and then her youngest daughter. And they all just like loved the show for different reasons. So honestly, the Little John part was enough. If what we paid for to go to the show, we just got the Little John concert, I'd have been like, this is enough. I don't need any more.
1: That would be enough.
0: But then Mr. Worldwide, Mr. 305,
1: so like what, Dolly. Was it, were people just losing their minds? Was everyone just screaming like crazy?
0: It was constant. There's not, nobody sat down once the entire show. It was just constantly dancing, just a wave of people dancing, people chanting. Little John even did this part where he's like, hey, you're all my best friends tonight. So what we're going to do is what I do with my best friends. We're going to do some karaoke. And all of a sudden he plays Sweet Caroline. Is Little John singing Sweet Caroline?
1: Like, it's, it feels
2: that's
1: like
2: amazing.
1: A, it was. Yeah, it seems like a head injury.
0: Yeah.
1: Like, with, for you guys to be like, what happened last night?
0: Oh, it was such a blast. Nonstop, 3 hours. Well, I have 2 hours, 2.5 hours of just nonstop fun. They had a couple DJs there as well. But then Pitbull came out. And like I said, it could have been enough with Lil Jon. But then Pitbull came out and you're like, oh, man. Because again, you just don't realize how many songs Pitbull has been on. And the cool part about it, you might say, well, this, you know, sure, he has a huge song with Usher. Sure, he has a huge song with whoever. But that person's not there. You become that person.
1: Yeah.
0: The audience gets to be J-Lo. The audience gets to be Christina Aguilera. The audience gets to be Neo and Chris Brown. And you're singing those parts. And then Pitbull comes in and sings his part. This, it's so fun.
1: That reminds me of the Eras Tour when Taylor Swift would do songs that has somebody featured. Yeah. Or like Bon Iver. And so I'd always think it would be like Taylor Swift featuring Toronto.
0: Yes.
1: You know, Pitbull featuring Shakopee.
0: That's exactly what it felt like. So, and he was having a great time with it being a new venue. He was just loving it. I guess Prince, you know, as many artists, is one of the most influential people in his life. So he was always referencing Prince the whole time. And it was just a blast. It was a vibe. My first time at the amphitheater. Place is amazing.
1: Isn't it
0: good? I love it. Yeah.
1: You can see everything.
0: Exactly. The seating wise, it's so, so good.
1: Parking was good, isn't it?
0: Well, so we actually stayed at Mystic Lake.
1: Fun!
0: And that's the one, I guess, little hiccup I'll say. Just be aware of this. Getting there, super easy.
1: Yeah.
0: Awesome. Problem is, if you don't leave the show early.
1: Yeah, don't leave it early.
0: Well, you almost have to. Because then getting you back.
1: Yeah.
0: We walked out and they're like, oh yeah, the line's this way. Oh yeah, the line starts this way. Oh yeah, the line starts this way. There had to have been 1,000 people in the line to get on these shuttles. And keep in mind, really? There's only 50 people to get on a bus. So eventually we just said, you know what? We're going to walk to the nearest location that we can grab a drink at and sit down and wait an hour and a half and we'll call an Uber. So it was, that's how many people wanted to ride.
1: Dang.
0: And maybe it's the demographic, too, of this concert. Like, there's a lot of people that I think
1: came out of town for it, maybe?
0: Or just the type of people that Mystic Lake's attracting. You know, the type of people that are going to get a hotel so they can party all night long and then go back to the casino and keep the party type going.
1: Yeah.
0: It's not like a very young audience or a much older. It was kind of that perfect middle ground.
1: Millennial-esque.
0: So maybe just figuring out the queue situation of getting back on there would be my only little bit of a caveat.
2: Mad respect for those partying to excess on a Sunday night. I tip my hat.
0: Saturday night.
2: This was Saturday night. Okay.
0: This was Saturday
1: then
0: night.
1: Never mind. You guys are all.
2: Never mind. That's fine. Whatever.
1: We don't owe you crap.
0: So no, it was an absolute blast. Such a great show.
1: It's like, I just love that. I've gone to two shows there and it's been so fun. It just shows you like what a mind frame I have. Didn't even think about staying at the hotel.
0: Yeah. No, we stayed there and it was wonderful. So got there early and
1: was that so fun then staying at the place?
0: Just
1: I've never stayed at Mystic.
0: Oh yeah, just a blast.
2: Did you win any money?
0: We did not. It got a little more expensive, but that's how it goes sometimes.
1: That's how it goes.
0: Mm-hmm.
1: Oh my God. Okay, when we get back, the VMAs went down last night, and we've got a lot of clips from it. We will be back here on the old BK show.
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0: baby actress, and this A-minus list musician. 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
1: Oh!
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0: Yes.
1: MGK.
0: MGK. 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
15: 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My Talk 107.1. 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
16: 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Kendall's out, Mike's in for Kendall, Leah's in for Mike, and I, unfortunately, am myself. Hey.
0: We tried our best. We tried our best, everyone, but unfortunately,
16: I am who I am.
0: Who she is.
16: Oh, and I like have gone full fall. I had a pumpkin spice latte, my first one of the season today.
0: Exciting.
16: Thank you, and bless you with your PSLs as well. VMAs were last night.
0: Perfect song to come back with.
16: I wouldn't acknowledge the song.
0: Yeah, I will, because I'm the one who yells at you for doing it.
16: A little peek behind the curtains. We take the songs out on some things, so we get in trouble when we mention them, but I can't stop now.
0: And I'm the one who always tells her not to do it, and then I just did it.
16: So if you're listening to the podcast, you don't know what we're talking about. You're so lucky.
2: Thanks, Mike.
16: Thanks, you're welcome. Mike. When we got the VMAs last night, and we could sit and tell you who won and who didn't, but I think there's like some real issues we're having.
0: Okay.
16: Madonna won a lot.
0: Like, more than anyone.
16: More than anybody. Madonna.
0: Five VMAs.
16: And, hey, listeners, right now, I don't care if you're driving. I don't care if you're doing open heart surgery. Raise your hand if you listen to her album. Because I know that we didn't lose anybody to raising hands just now.
2: I heard like two tracks. I liked the tracks I heard.
16: Did you listen to them again?
2: No.
16: No.
2: I didn't add them to anything.
0: And I've never listened. I never sat down and listened to the album. No.
16: No. I listened to the one with Sabrina Carpenter because of obviously they've performed it. And when she was at Coachella, I saw that. And I like Madonna. I really do. I want her to succeed. I think she should just play anytime she comes. She should just do Like a Prayer. I would be so happy if every time she just came on, it was Like a Prayer again and again and again.
0: And there were a choir of children singing it behind her.
16: Preach.
0: Clearly. Yes. I want to clear something. Seven VMA wins. She was nominated for 13. The list I had only had five, but seven in total. So it was a big night for her.
16: Yeah. And you're asking kind of like, well, what's going on with that? She performed. There was some trade that happened. And it was a big night. It was like a let's celebrate Madonna night. And like that, let's just call it that then. Let's call it the Madonna show. It was fun. She came out. There's a big performance. There was a lot of people sprinkled in that performance. Including, oh my God.
0: Seth Rogen?
16: Yes.
0: Seth Rogen opened it up.
16: Why?
0: Because she agreed to be on season two of The Studio. That's why. That's
16: Seth Rogen.
2: Oh, nice.
0: Julia Garner was there as well.
16: Yeah, Seth Rogen just had a moment where he came out, smoked a cig, and walked off.
0: Yep.
16: And I was like, the whole time, he's like, what am I supposed to do? Okay. Mm-hmm. And then I will have to say, a lot of conversations around her butt.
0: Yeah.
16: Her butt.
2: Lack thereof.
16: No.
2: Oh, she got the implants. That's right.
16: I don't know what happened.
0: Yeah, not lack thereof. Just the location.
2: Like, it's too high.
0: There's something wrong. Yeah.
16: I would say butts are kind of like real estate.
0: Yep.
16: Location is clutch.
0: Yeah.
16: It is really important
0: where
16: butt is.
0: Correct.
16: And it was, I mean, the thing is, she is objectively a beautiful lady. I think there's so many cool things. She was like doing yoga up there. And I'm like, that's cool. I wish I wasn't distracted by whatever you did to change your butt. And I think a lot of the conversation I have with Madonna is like that death grip to youth where I'm like, just be who you are. Like Cher would never.
0: Yeah.
16: And Cher's gotten a lot done, but she's not trying to be a different age. And it just feels like Madonna has that like, I am still young. I'm the club head. I want to make out with randos. And you're like, okay. And you kind of love it because it's camp. And I think performing with Sabrina Carpenter is perfect combo for her.
0: For sure.
16: Sabrina Carpenter and Madonna did win Best Collaboration. And let me tell you, Sabrina's a good sport across the board. Because in the speech, Madonna comes for her in like a way and comes for her team. I want you guys to listen to this and know that while this is happening, Sabrina is standing right next to her making a lot of faces because there was like, I didn't think you were going to say that. But luckily, Sabrina's a pretty good sport about it. Here is Madonna and Sabrina Carpenter accepting Best Collaboration Award.
17: I would like to briefly say how this collaboration came about. Everybody who knows me knows how impatient I am. And when 5 days passed and I still didn't get connected with Sabrina and didn't hear back from her about whether she wanted to do a song with me. 5 days.
10: Face is perfect there.
17: I DM'd her. Yeah. And this is a true story. She answered me back. And I don't know, within weeks we were in the studio together. It was fabulous.
18: My team replies, just so everybody knows. They do respond to people, but I respond faster. So direct line to me is always the best way to get in contact.
16: And during that speech also, they kind of skipped around. At one point, she goes, you know, Sabrina's a real professional. And, like, there's not a lot of professionals in the industry. She's always early, which is good because I am always very late. And I was like, oh.
10: I like how she was like, you know, I'm not a very patient person. But yeah, you make everybody else be patient when it comes to seeing you, Madonna. Like, that's your whole bit.
16: Which is like, I love it. I will say, like, the part of me, I love a diva. Mm-hmm. I love a diva. And it's like, listen, Sabrina Carpenter went into that collab going, I probably won't like the song. I probably won't, like, know the direction.
10: Her butt's probably going to be in a place it's not supposed to be, but I just have to be okay with that.
16: I just have to go along for the ride. Okay, we have Taylor's speech, but I do feel like, okay, why don't we talk about this, and we'll get to Taylor's speech at 4:10, because Taylor's speech is going to be a little longer. But there was a conversation, or Charlie XCX was in the beginning of the show, and at one point, everyone kind of kept asking, is Charlie going to drop something? Because, like, Charlie and Taylor Swift do not get along. Well, okay, yeah.
10: Well, yeah, no, so then, and then everyone saw on the internet, because there was a clip that was kind of poorly edited, what it made it look like during the speech that you referenced of Taylor Swift, that Charlie was giving a very, like, kind of not interested, like, you know, little clap. Turns out they cut that from when Nirvana got the Video Vanguard Award.
16: Yeah.
10: So that was actually her reaction to a different award. They clipped it, posted it out there, and whoever posted it, congratulations, you got millions and millions and millions of views that made it look like Charlie XCX was shading Taylor. She was not.
16: She was not. I did like Charlie XCX and Sabrina both were in the intro, and it was pretty fun to watch them, like, party.
10: Mm-hmm.
16: You know what I mean? Like, there is, Charlie's got a vibe, and I really like it.
10: And Madonna and Charlie and Julia Garner, if you looked on Madonna's Instagram, they were partying in the room afterward. Like, they were partying all, they're still probably partying
16: they're
10: from the looks
16: hard.
10: Of it.
16: And
10: they're
16: I
10: still going hard.
16: Love that. Yeah, Taylor Swift's getting her 8 hours of sleep.
10: Yeah.
16: When we get back, we're doing, it's a National Good Neighbor Day. So today's mixtape is about being a good neighbor. Think about that. What's that going to entail?
19: Where talk is fun.
20: 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You bring so much laughter and love. You're everything to me.
19: My talk. Everything entertainment.
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26: 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Adulting? Napping? No worries. 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Where talk is fun. 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
16: It's Mixtape Monday. 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We like to make mixtapes, and today is all about a good neighbor. 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
10: All right, yeah, National Good Neighbor Day. I don't know, I was looking through the days of the week and days of the month, and it was National Good Neighbor Day, and I was like, hey, let's do a little mixtape about that, whatever that means to you.
16: What does that mean to me? I don't know. I've had to reflect on it, and I'm still all over the place.
10: Okay, I can't wait to see which Taylor Swift songs you picked.
16: Thank you. And at the end of the day, that's really what you can set your watch to.
10: Unless you didn't wear your watch like you today.
16: Today, zany feeling. I go, Mike, I have no realm or idea. I'm feeling really lost about time management today.
10: It wasn't like I was getting anxious because we were like 40 minutes from the show. And I was like, so we got this, we got this, we got this. And I walked out. I was like, yeah, so how's this going? And then you're like, yeah, I don't know what's going on. I just time today. It's just kind of like, yeah, I know.
30: It's a social construct. Don't worry about it.
16: It really is. And I'll tell you what, then I was like, even leaving my house because I was like waiting for the nanny. I was like, oh, wait, she's not going to be here for a while. And I was like, I could clean. And then I realized I'm not wearing a watch today. And that's like so rare for me. And that bad boy alerts me of different things. I definitely didn't take any of my supplements today. It's fine.
10: There you go.
16: But Leah, you're in charge right now.
30: Mm-hmm.
16: Who's kicking off?
30: You are.
16: Ooh. Yeah. Okay. Well, speaking of Taylor Swift.
30: Really, we just had to get it off. We just had to rip the Band-Aid off.
16: Thank you. This is the vibe I feel like I have. Now, don't get me wrong. I love my neighbors, and they're very, very good to me. And they are so good to Margo. They're always inviting her to go to things. But I have a little witch house, and sometimes I like to lean into that and not let anybody, like, my yard is not well kept. My vibe is very much so I'm going from place to place. And this is what I'm going for in life with Taylor Swift.

0: Oh my God, always goosebumps at that one.
1: I love that.
2: I have a music video that plays in my head every time I see that. Or listen to that song. So,
1: and I love it. And again, I can't stress enough. It's a narrative I've created, but I like the, like, I dare you to say something. Luckily, I live in Minneapolis where literally nobody cares. Yeah. And I love that for me.
2: That's a great start. I love it.
1: Thanks.
0: All right. Well, I'm going to jump in next. If that's okay.
2: All right, yeah. Please do. Yes, absolutely. Oh, you're running this show.
1: We all stopped. I was like, yes.
2: Yep. And, yes, you are.
1: And we are giving you the power.
2: And don't forget, friends.
1: And friends.
0: Friends.
1: Don't forget.
2: So, yeah, no, you're absolutely.
1: Yes,
2: you're,
1: do that.
2: You're running it. You go
1: you
2: next.
1: On more. You know what? We should cheer Leah on more. Leah, try it again.
0: All right, so I'm going to jump in next, guys.
1: Yes, you are, girl. Love that.
0: Oh, pity, pity, pity. Anyway, so I always think about, like, how I am to the neighbors, because I also, like, I don't know. I don't know if I'm the best neighbor.
1: Yeah.
0: I don't think I'm the worst.
1: I don't think you're the worst.
0: But, you know, sometimes those neighbors get a little rowdy. So I thought of this one from the early 2000s. You remember James? This one may have been on your Napster playlist. The song is called Laid.
2: That's a good way to go.
1: You like that one? Yeah.
2: Was, I think American Pie 2, that song played constantly, I believe.
1: Leah's getting it on.
2: Nice.
1: Loud, I love
2: nice.
1: That for
2: Nicely
1: you.
2: Nicely done. All right. Again, that is our Neighbor Day for a National Good Neighbor Day. I am going to, you know, there's lots of different ways you can call your neighborhood. You might call it your, you know, the people you live next to, your hood, or your block. Here's Jenny from the block.

0: one was brand new on Peak 104.
1: Yes, you did.
2: Still Mikey from the block. There you go. I told you at the Pitbull concert, we got to basically sing Jenny, or as J-Lo for that song on the dance floor. And
0: that's
2: then,
0: so fun.
2: Then Pitbull came out and did his thing. So there you go. I got a little J-Lo going.
0: This is literally picked because the band's name is Neighbors. Here's Sweater Weather.
2: Oh, nice.
0: Which I don't want my neighbors to be touching me, but
2: well, here's an invite for your neighborhood.

0: such a great fall song.
1: I know. Mm-hmm.
2: I really love that one.
1: Me too.
3: All right, so we're rolling on to again. It's National Good Neighbor Day. Leah's going to have her next song on the list.
1: And we love that for Leah.
3: We love it.
1: Good job, Leah. It's your turn.
0: They make me come in here and do this, and then they dog me, man. Okay, so I'm thinking about what's the best neighborhood hangout place? Mm-hmm. And how about the old schoolyard?

0: Simon.
1: Love it.
0: Oh, my God. That is one of our songs of the summer this year. Like, we played that one a lot for some reason.
2: I love that.
0: That one came up a lot, so.
1: Sweet.
0: All right, Mike, what do you got going first?
1: We're going to go back into the early 80s. I believe it was the second British invasion, but one of the bands was Madness with their song, Our House.

0: little nostalgic walk back into the past with Madness and talking about their house in the middle of their street.
1: I love
0: their
1: that. That's such a fun song.
0: It is. All right, last round of Good Neighbor Day today.
1: Some people just Googled Great Neighbors and they found out there's a band that's called Great Neighbors. Those people are me. I am that person. Here's Home by Great Neighbors.

0: some Alex Morin vibes going.
1: It's so good. And I'm like, you can imagine pulling up to your neighborhood at the end of like a long day, and that's just like the feeling you get. So it worked out great for me.
0: Such nice, a fine. Great soundtrack song. Like, it is. Kind of is like a.
1: There's this neighborhood. There's like a half block from us. There's this like they have this catio, this like balcony where they let their cats hang out.
2: Okay.
1: And me and Gogo have to stop there every time, and we roll our windows down and go, "Here, kitty, kitty, kitty." And no matter who's walking by, they're like, "What the hell?" Because there's a lot of times the cats aren't out there.
2: Oh, sure.
1: But we have to try every single time.
0: Get them out there.
2: That's awesome. Love it.
0: All right, well, let's go back to the early 2000s. Actually, the mid-aughts, I guess this is like not early 2000s. Everything early 2000s to me, unless it happened 5 years ago. But do you remember the band called Group Love, speaking of weird neighbors?
1: Yeah.
0: Yeah, all right. This is Tongue Tied.
1: I feel like Leah's just trying to ask for a group sex situation.
2: I think that's what it is, yeah.
1: Upside down pineapple.
2: Uh-huh.
1: Jeez. I didn't even know. I'm like a half mile away from Leah, so I'm a little concerned at the vibe.
0: This is a fun one. Like,
1: it is. It's good.
0: During that whole like fun Jack Antonoff's like, you know, kind of coming out, not coming out.
2: No, yeah, for sure.
0: You know,
1: totally.
0: He was getting big.
2: Alrighty. Well, we have got we're going to go basically the exact opposite of what Leah brought us all day long, because Leah was all talking about, you know, trying to be a good neighbor.
1: Trying to you know help what I mean. A neighbor out.
2: Exactly. Well, we are going to go to the guy who was the OG great neighbor. That is none other than Mr. Rogers.
3: It's a beautiful day in this neighborhood, a beautiful day for a neighbor. Would you be mine? Could you be mine? It's a neighborly day in this beauty wood, a neighborly day for a beauty. Would you be mine? Could you be mine? I have always wanted to have
2: a little
3: a
2: something
3: neighbor.
2: For everybody on this Good Neighbor Day, no matter what type of neighbor you want to be.
1: Yeah, how involved, or in my case, not involved, so you'd like to be with your neighbors.
2: Oh, man.
1: Thanks, Leah. Thanks, Mike. Yes. That was a great neighbor.
3: Since we're together,
1: we love all you guys. Well, you're our neighbors here on the radio. And when we get back, our own neighbor, Paul Folger, will be joining us here at MyTalk 107.1.
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4: 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Everything Entertainment.
1: We'll take this in until the sun. 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We've got Paul Folger in Anchor 5 Eyewitness News. 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
15: Hello, friends.
1: Hey, Paul, what are you working on for the fall? What's the fall house vibe?
15: Oh, the fall house vibe. I have been working. Have you guys ever heard of a Mortise lock? I think that's how you
1: Sounds
15: say it.
1: Sounds morbid. No.
15: So, doesn't it? Yeah. It's what most house locks have.
1: Mortise
15: lock. That are like a 100-year-old house, right? And so it's a locking mechanism. I wanted to replace the door locks in this old house that I live in that's over 100 years old. And when I took the locks off, I realized there are huge holes all over this door that I can't not replace with a modern lock.
1: Oh.
15: So I took it to the local key shop.
1: And?
15: Took it out.
1: Yeah.
15: And they can take it apart. They go in there and work out all the mechanisms. They clean them all out. And it costs less than doing it, buying a new one.
1: Yeah.
15: And you don't have to put any new holes or repair any old holes. It all fits right back together.
1: This is a great tip.
15: Yeah.
1: I have, if you ever need a good locksmith.
15: Yeah.
1: I have a really good locksmith. He's come to our house twice for like various reasons. And his name is Michael. And my kid is very emotionally attached to him for some weird reason. She's seen him both times, and she's like, I miss Michael. And I'm like, you what?
2: How
1: but
2: you
1: like,
2: know she might be misplacing her keys a little too much
15: yeah,
2: is that your daughter's best friend is the locksmith. What?
15: He's got the key to her heart, see?
1: Yes!
15: He's loving her.
1: Yeah, it's so funny. And she'll like crap talk me in front of him. She'll be like, you and I work hard, Michael. I'm like, what is happening?
15: That's
1: not
15: great.
1: Like mom. And I'm like, okay, this is
15: oh
1: weird.
15: Oh, my
1: yeah.
15: gosh. So. Did you guys find out this weekend, or did you hear anything about the cat show that happened this weekend?
2: Oh, no.
1: No. But, like, we are the demographic.
2: We are so cat
15: it
2: people.
15: It is so fun.
1: I have been to a cat show.
15: Yeah.
1: It's amazing.
15: Did they show videos?
1: What's that? Do they show?
15: Did they show videos?
1: No.
15: You know, sometimes the St. Paul Saints, they have cat days and they
1: oh, no. Like this, I've
15: shows.
1: Been to a show where like literally it's like a dog show, but for cats.
15: Yeah, this was the cat fancier. So this was a little bit
1: oh,
15: fancier
1: ooh, I see.
15: Than one over there. It was at the River Center.
1: Yeah.
15: They've had this for 93 years. That's how long they've been hosting this event.
1: The one I went to was also at the River Center, but it was years ago. So maybe it was this? But how many cat shows are at the River Center?
15: Well, I don't know. They have another one coming up later this
1: oh
15: year.
1: God, maybe it was that
15: one. But that's how they probably have gotten to 93. So maybe you were at 87.
1: Yeah, I could see
15: that. Could
1: that
15: be the case?
1: And it's crazy because they, like, the cats are so docile. They're just like petting them and hanging out.
2: There's a video that I just love watching this guy on social media where he just does the like he takes and looks at them. He holds them up and he grabs this little pointer and he's like, yeah. Now you look at this part and this is this type. They're... And how are they doing this? I'm never going to be able to get Punk to do any of these things.
1: No, Kevin is pretty chill and he'd still be like, what the hell?
2: Pointing at different things.
15: 150 cats.
2: Wow.
15: 30 different breeds.
1: What happens when your cat gets loose at a cat show?
15: I don't know. I guess, I mean, maybe they're just, they just know that they, those cats probably just want to go home.
1: Everybody's
15: looking at me. Everybody's staring at me, and I have nothing to do.
1: Well, I'm pretty sure that's accurate to whenever a cat is not home.
15: They want nothing to do with any of it.
1: They don't want to be there.
15: Yeah. But, you know, they had a nice show. 150 cats, 30 different breeds, all those things. Persians, the Russian Blues. All the cool ones. So maybe you don't have a fancy cat. Maybe you got a muck
1: cat. I got
15: a
1: garbage cat, yeah. I have a literal garbage cat.
15: Well, you know what you can do this coming weekend?
1: What?
15: You can take it to the Blessing of the Animals and St. Francis Festival Sunday, October the 4th at the Basilica of St. Mary's in Minneapolis.
1: Question, will my cat want to be home when it's there?
15: Well, I don't know. It depends on who's there. Cats seem to like hanging out together.
1: That is true.
15: They're going to have a short service. That's at 2:30, followed by individual blessings for your pet. So family-friendly activities. You can learn all about caring for our planet as well. See?
1: This is great.
15: Something to take your pet to.
1: I hate my sister's dog. His name is Vinny. It is.
15: Does it need a blessing?
1: Yes.
15: Yeah, okay.
1: This thing is a demon. His name is Vinny. He ruins everything. He ruins the vibe at my sister's house. Everyone's yelling at him all the time. He's chewed up many a shoes. I literally do not like him. And to that I say, maybe he needs to get blessed.
15: He may.
1: Like, I'm concerned about him. I'm going to send this to my sister immediately.
2: Did you ever think of the alternative? Maybe it's a you problem.
1: Should I get blessed too?
2: I think maybe you need to get blessed. And then Vinny, when you talk about Vinny online, people rip you apart.
1: People do not like that. I hate Vinny because I love dogs. Yeah. I love dogs.
15: But you don't like Vinny.
1: I hate Vinny. And that's like proof of how bad of a dog he is. I asked Finn the other day. I said, Finn, if you could push up. Finn is my nephew. He's the owner. He lives with Vinny. I said, Finn, and he's 16. I go, Finn, if you could push a button. And you know Vinny'd be okay. You just get switched to another dog. Would you push it? He didn't want to answer. What does that say?
15: That's his own dog.
1: Yes, this dog is awful. There's something wrong with this dog.
15: What kind of dog is it again?
1: He is an Italian truffle dog, so God knows
15: what
1: how
15: does that mean.
1: Exactly.
15: Italian, should they make that name up?
1: His name is Rigolo Montalugo or something. It's got a crazy Italian name, Romolo, whatever.
15: It's a real breed.
1: It's a real breed. It was probably at this cat show just because it's that bad of a dog.
2: Legoto Roma Nolo. Yeah, okay, sure, we'll go with that.
1: Legoto, I hate this dog.
15: Okay, well,
1: but yeah, more importantly, I'll let them dip me in the old, like, the special water, if we can also dip Vinny. We'll both go in.
15: Well, I mean, he does look like... His hair looks like he can handle it. It's real curly and probably just like... Mm-hmm. He probably likes the water.
1: He also eats acorns, and they have the yard that's just full of acorns.
15: Oh, yeah.
1: So then my sister's like, will you let Vinny out? I have to, like, make sure he doesn't eat acorns. So I'm, like, tackling him at the waist because I, like, have it. But, like, how do you prevent that?
2: He's got to check to make sure they're not truffles. That's his job.
15: That's what he's looking for.
2: He's a truffle hunting dog.
15: This is not one. No. This is not one.
1: Not
15: this is not one.
1: And they're like, we'll have to get surgery out of his stomach. And everything he does, I get in trouble for, Paul. So it's like, I'm so sick of me getting yelled at because, shut the door, shut the door. Maybe Vinny should be allowed in the house. Mm-hmm. I don't know.
15: He's not allowed in the house.
1: I mean, like, loud in different parts. Very spoiled. I hate him.
15: Yeah, he's an Italian.
1: I know.
15: He has to be treated like special.
1: He's part of the family, nice. I guess, but I don't like him.
15: Well, why don't you take Vinny to Lutzen this weekend?
1: I think that would be fun.
15: Because this is, like, one of the peak weekends. Last weekend was, like, 10-20%. It keeps happening. We had it on Channel 5 today in the midday shows. We had pictures of Lutzen, and it's just gorgeous. The leaves are spectacular.
1: It's got to be popping there, right?
15: Oh,
1: like, people
15: my
1: must
15: gosh.
1: Go there like crazy. I bet you could rent a place, though, but it's got to be so fun.
15: Oh, you could just go, yeah.
1: Just go up.
15: Just go up. Vinny would love it.
1: I will. There's sometimes I think about not shutting the fence door. It every time.
2: Wow. I'm supposed to say that out loud.
15: What's your email address again?
1: Don't worry about it. Guys, I always do the right thing. It's why I hate it, because I have to do so much to keep this dog alive. He does not take care of himself.
15: Wow.
1: He's fallen through the pool thing like 5 times, and I always have to solve it.
15: Maybe you could find some truffles at Aldi.
1: Maybe that's where I need to go.
15: Maybe Aldi. You need to go there because there's a brand new one.
1: And you love Aldi.
2: I love Aldi, and I also love this location, so I'm excited to hear there's a new one.
15: Yeah, downtown St. Paul once again has a grocery store.
1: Aldi is a little intimidating because there's like nuances that are different. They're only Aldi.
2: It's so funny, though, but once you go, you realize that it's not a big deal.
1: Okay, so tell me the cart thing. We need a quarter for the cart.
15: Yeah, that's all you need to know.
2: Or just bring a bag. Like, you just don't shop that. Like, we will go 3 times a week. We just bring a bag. I've never once used a quarter at Aldi.
15: See?
1: Dang.
2: Yeah.
15: This is on 10th Street East.
1: You beg somebody who's bringing it back.
2: Oh, and that's the one thing you got to do too is when you're bringing it apart, you have your quarter ready for you, and then you're just like, oh, excuse me, you're going that way. Whoop! I'll give this the quarter to you, and I'll take your card.
15: You don't even have to say it.
2: Don't even
15: everybody
2: have to
15: knows
2: it.
15: What to do.
1: Yep. What if I just steal cards?
15: They just walk up to you with a quarter.
2: Mm-hmm.
1: I'd be like, get that out of here!
2: Slaps her hand.
15: It's so easy. That's all you have to do.
2: I've never been here before.
1: And then like the. What is Aldi's vibe compare? Like, why? What makes Aldi different than another grocery store?
15: It's small.
1: Mm-hmm.
15: You can save a lot of money, and you know you are carrying your own bags in and out. You're bagging your own groceries, all those kinds of things. So,
1: which is like the only grocery stores I go to. Like, I cannot. This is not like because I'm either Cub or Costco. Yeah. So it's like. I'm fine with all that.
2: Traditionally, in most cases, it is a cheaper option for sure.
1: Okay.
2: Yeah, you can
1: and
2: find a lot of great
1: deals.
2: Brands, a lot of the same brands or just like slightly alternative brands that are basically the exact same.
15: Yeah, a lot of their own brands. 10th Street East, it's where the old Lunds & Byerly used to be.
1: Take that, Lunds & Byerly.
15: There you go. So it is open up daily 9 to 8 at night. Speaking of stores, there's another new store.
1: I
15: don't know much about this one. This is called Ollie.
2: Okay.
15: Okay. It's a bargain outlet. We're saving money today.
1: We're saving money in this economy?
15: It is in Maplewood. And this is a store where you're going to find brand name closeouts and excess inventory. They have opened 700 of these in the country. So this is what they do.
1: I'm going to tell you, there's a level of chaos at this store.
15: It's going to be fun.
1: The departments. Do you want to hear the departments?
15: Yeah.
2: You're talking about Ollie's now?
1: Yeah.
2: Okay, cool.
1: Food and candy is the first one.
15: Yum.
2: There we go.
15: Love it.
1: Bed, bath, home decor, kitchen and cleaning. Flooring. Didn't see that coming.
2: Flooring? What? Perfect.
1: Is this alphabetical? Like, what is going on?
15: They got it all.
1: Yeah, they got it. I mean, yeah.
15: Yeah. So this is going to be good. Yeah. And they, again, they've just opened up. They're donating 700 books to Gillette Children's just to kind of stock up the hospital's little book nook over there. So being a good community member.
1: Okay.
2: I love this.
1: I will say this. They have a huge selection of sugar-free, like, those things you can put in coffee, like the syrups.
15: Oh, yeah.
1: And I love those. And they have a pumpkin spice sugar-free one.
15: Why not? It's the time of year.
1: I'm in.
15: Perfect, perfect. You got time for one quick more?
1: Yeah.
15: Okay,
1: yeah.
15: Just a 6-year-old girl can now do a Rubik's Cube. You ready? In 3.5 seconds.
1: That's not a thing.
2: It's not possible.
15: Well, I'm just
1: telling
15: you.
1: She, like, sneezes and she's done.
2: I know.
1: Yeah. What does that mean?
15: Two, three.
1: No,
15: there
1: guys, that's not a thing.
2: That's got to be set up in a certain way, right? Like, I'm not, I know there's, like, a pattern. I know there's a way you do it. But if you set it up complicated enough, 3 seconds.
15: 3 seconds is fast.
1: At that point, that's how long it takes me to realize I have a Rubik's Cube in my hand.
15: Yeah.
1: Oh, what did you hand me? Four? What?
15: Yeah. So the typical time, the average time was at a recent competition of 4.27 seconds. So her first, she is doing it in under 3.5 seconds.
1: Think about incredible. You go to that competition, you pay for parking, and that's it.
15: Yeah, that's it. I just
1: okay,
15: take them
1: I'm ready
15: apart,
1: to go.
15: Put them back together. And that's how I
1: take
15: the
1: stickers off. Take the stickers off. Oh, thank you so much, Paul Folger. Go check him out at alwaystasteful.com.
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33: We are walking on sunshine on this Monday, September 28th, 2026. What's up? Welcome to the Jason Matheson Show. I'm Jace, and right over there, say hello to my buddy and America's. It's Colleen Lindstrom.
31: Good morning, buddies.
33: She's Banana Republic's Employee of the Month. It's Holly Roberts.
34: I'm Miss Khaki 1993.
33: And you wear them well.
34: Thank you. Relaxed fit.
33: That's right. Oh, relaxed fit. Cheers. Cheers, everyone.
34: Cheers. Good morning.
33: Oh, good morning to all of you.
34: How are you doing there, Jace?
33: Fine as frog hair. You?
34: I'm great.
1: Great. Now, Colleen,
34: something's going on. I did.
33: What's happening?
1: Yeah, because I kicked you out. And now you need
34: rude.
1: To come back in.
34: I'm coming. Here I come.
33: What's happening?
34: I'm just trying to get into the space so we can all see each other. There we are.
33: Oh, there we are.
1: And
33: there
1: I kicked her out. And so what? I was like, come
34: I
1: back
34: partied
1: in.
34: Too
1: so
34: hard, rude. You guys. I partied a little too hard.
33: Were you at Oktoberfest too? Oh, okay.
34: No, it was homecoming weekend. Very.